0: that and also getting you live reports on the ground. How's that possible? Well, we got team coverage that's in place right now in Hawaii. We got multiple teams that are deployed in Hawaii. We have Katie Byrne and Mike Seidel that are there. And so you'll look at that. Mike is in Hilo. You'll hear from him. Katie's in Honolulu, where that's where you have, of course, the Capitol and all the government offices. So we'll get her updates on ultimately how they're coordinating the response. And then, of course, exclusive analysis with hurricane specialist Brian Norcross. He is going to be joining us in the days ahead. Here's that new advisory. What do we know? Lala is strengthening. Hernan just shows you how active the basin is, along with a new area to watch in the EPAC on the southern side of Mexico. So that area is really alive. Then you got Invest 92L and Invest 94L, which are fighting to stay alive. It's really talking about, of course, some rising air, but the harsh atmospheric conditions, the hostile winds and dry air, not really showing us a good opportunity of overall development. We'll dive deeper into all of this as we get you caught up on everything that's happened so far today, what you can expect in the days ahead, and, of course, what is happening in those communities in the Midwest. That's what we want to talk about right now. We're going to jump in on radar, and we're going to look around to ultimately what is unfolding in spots, not only in the Midwest, but here's the Intermountain West, Fox 31, Denver, showing us the monsoon season is very active still. Some rain there at the surface. Notice through the windshield, though, still more storms overhead. We'll dive deeper into that. And also Salt Lake City, a concern. They got a tornado warning that is just to their south and west. We'll dive deeper into that. And look at Phoenix. Wow, impressive. Massive storms that are forming. You got that impressive rain that's coming down. And then even some lightning. It looks like this is more cloud-to-cloud strikes right now. It doesn't look like it's getting to the surface. But yet again, another night where the temperatures feel like 112. And that instability is fueling these storms. I do want to get to the Great Basin real quick. This is in Kansas, again, where they have. Now we're into the plains, right? We got powerful storms that are forming. Ultimately, it doesn't look like it's come to fruition just yet. But notice the top warning in the Fox Weather Alert System, tornado warning for Tule County, Utah. That's, again, south and west of Salt Lake City. There's Ford, Kansas, where they're likely in the days ahead going to get some of this energy that's in the Intermountain West. Okay, so here's a broad view of what we're showing you with the mountainous areas. I want to zoom in. This is that tornado warning that's coming in out of Salt Lake City. This storm was moving very fast. So I'm going to try to bring up the level 2 data. Overall, we're going to zoom in and see what the velocity signature is like through Rush Valley. That's not a bad coupling. You're looking at it right through here. You do have some brighter colors that are starting to emerge in that. Let's get a quick scan of what the overall differential is. 27, you're looking at 45. So that's not going to be enough to lower out of the ground. Down to the ground. There's that tight couple that we had before, and it does look like it is maybe cycling and lifting. I want to notice if there's any storm reports. Oftentimes, there will be a delay, but you can see that there are some storm reports. And wow, through Dugaway, I mean, multiple reports coming in. This kind of just shows you the power of all of this. So let's kind of get a scan of what they saw.
1: 82 miles an hour was the top wind.
0: Okay. So that's Sam jumping in, letting us know there's an 82-mile-per-hour gust. Now let's time it out, because when I was looking at this before, it was moving east at 50 miles an hour. That should put it south of Salt Lake City. We're going to put it right in the heart of that storm. And you're looking at a live look now in Tule County, Utah. Whew, can't see much, right? That's the cloud deck. We're in the mountainous area right now, and so not much visibility in this. But look how fast those clouds are moving. In the foreground, the trees are still, so this is looking out over the valley, and that shows you how hidden this threat could be. So an impressive vantage point from here. Great job by the team being able to get to that county where we have this warning. Let's talk more about the speed at which this is going. Stockton, 612. Angels Grove, 620. I'm curious about this one right here. That's going to be West Jordan, 642. Why am I curious about that? Because that's that I-15 corridor south of Salt Lake City. So it looks like it could be around Salt Lake City, roughly in that 645 window. So you got about 40 more minutes until it makes a bigger impact into northern Utah. So we'll have more on this. I do want to, wow, that's actually impressive. As the clouds start to clear,

there. Now you can see the valley, but I'm actually more curious on what's on the right-hand side. Tim, if we want to bring up that full one more time, we'll do it quickly. Because I think there's a shelf cloud that's forming. Yeah, you see on the right-hand side, you're just kind of differentiating between the grayscale. But at the, kind of upper left-hand, upper right-hand corner of your screen, you can kind of see, a shelf cloud that's coming through that's usually indicative or a sign of a powerful wind event. We have Sam kind of confirming 82-mile-per-hour gusts. That's impressive. And this is courtesy of Fox 13 Utah. So I tell you, anytime you got storms that you have popping up, we have teams that are there. So this is what I was talking about here. There is that shelf cloud that is forming. By the way, incredible job with the team behind the scenes here being able to get this and our Fox 13. So there's the shelf cloud. Why is that important, right? Because we know that the clouds in the foreground are moving in this direction. So what this tells us is the descending wind coming out of this is going to be coming into this direction. We've already had an 82-mile-per-hour gust on the board. And so with that, a strengthening system moving through could have a concern. Now, will there be any type of charge with lightning to the ground? And then notice into this area. Yeah, these are, of course, kind of farmland and rural terrain, but how dry it is. So a lot that's unfolding as of right now, but I think ultimately what everybody would be seeing there in northern Utah is this shelf cloud that is forming with this powerful wind event, and we'll watch as it unfolds. Let's team now. Let's jump into the Midwest because we do have to address the flooding concern that's happening in Indiana and into the Great Lakes. Now, it's sub-severe at this point, but notice any additional rain is going to be problematic. These communities are already underwater. Rivers continue to rise. I stop it here because as it moves over the southern tip of Lake Michigan, there's not much rain. But then you get into these spots where you get inland and you get enough instability, enough daytime heating to fuel it. And you start looking at some of the rain rates that start to lift a little bit more, quarter to a half inch. Again, it doesn't sound like much, but it's enough to allow this area to experience more flooding. Let me give you an example. This is Yorktown, just outside of Muncie, where you had two homes that were near the White River. They got flooded out. Here's why. Here's the White River at Muncie. And they already crested, and now it's coming back down. But since it passed major flood stage and then added about 2.25 feet, you saw that overflow the banks and impact those nearby homes. Now, I'm going to take you to the same river, right? It's the White River, just a little downstream of that where the water continues to rise. And now you're looking at Anderson, where it could surpass the record and actually get all the way to 24.25 feet. Why is that important? Because now I'm going to show you what the overall threat is when you get to 24.25 feet. Right at 24 feet, you have water nearing the top of the levee and evacuations must be completed. You're adding another 1/4 foot of moving water that's going over the levee into those nearby communities as early as tomorrow. And that's why we have flood watches and warnings that are in place. My concern is when you look at the future radar with all of this, you're going to see an extended stretch of time of active weather, right? So here is the overall trajectory. Notice the timestamp. This actually started at 10 p.m. local time. I'm going to play it forward. And you'll notice these are the areas. Let's block out everything else that we're concerned about. And so as you play it through, that was the final portion of the rain. Let's bring it back in time. That's about the end of the rain event. And you're talking about noon tomorrow. So really a 12-hour window of potential adding rain at the surface where you already have rising water with the rivers and, of course, nowhere for that additional rain to go. It's going to be just runoff. And so a lot that we're going to be watching for the Midwest, of course, in the days ahead. That's not all, though. We've been talking about the basins and the tropics. They are alive. And so as we kind of look at overall, what's the expectation that we have ahead? We look at ultimately what could unfold for these storms, right? So there's a lot on the board. Both basins, this is the latest advisory. You have Tropical Storm Lala, which wind speeds up to now 50. So that's an increase. You got Hernan, which is just a dud of a storm, but what it's doing is showing us the basin's alive and a new area to watch. Invest 92L and India Invest 94L show us that the basin does have signs of life, but it's a gasp because most of those storms are dying out because of the hostile
win conditions. We're going to dive deeper into ultimately what we're going to see in these basins in the days ahead. By the way, we do have extended coverage of all of this starting this weekend, where we're going 38 hours straight for those evolving impacts. All right, bringing it back stateside, here's the Midwest and the Desert Southwest, both dealing with flooding, but from a vastly different setup. Chandler, Arizona, again, slammed with storms, and watch this red Camaro about to take on a light pole. That's brutal. Then you look down so many of these streets in Cambridge City, Indiana, just outside of Indianapolis, and they're underwater. We'll have more on all of that. And then let's get you an update on an incredible celestial event that happened yesterday. From Iceland to Spain, they got that total solar eclipse, and here's some of the vantage points of that. By the way, they were in the dark for about 2 minutes. So that's pretty incredible. A lot of people say it's a once-in-a-lifetime, a life-changing event if they were able to witness it. I know many of us here weren't able to see anything, but we are able to give you those cool vantage points from Spain and Iceland. We'll have much more ahead when Fox Radio Live returns. Stay with us.

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1: Welcome back into Foxwoods Live. Earlier in the week, we had a powerful and deadly derecho that tore through the Midwest on Tuesday. Beyond just that straight line wind event, embedded inside it was tornadoes. And this is out of the National Weather Service out of Chicago. The entire year, this year alone, in 2026, they've had 70 tornadoes confirmed so far. Their previous record, 63, and we still have months ahead. So in that, of course, earlier in the week, you had nine overall, five of them confirmed out of the National Weather Service in Chicago. But think about the state of Illinois. This alone, top reports out of the entire country, nearly triple the second place, the neighboring state of Indiana. So you think about the two spots that took the focal point of the derecho earlier in the week on Tuesday, and then the tornadic risk they've seen all year long. Let's dive deeper into some of the visuals that we have here and the Fox Weather Forecast Center. As we look at some of those moments on Tuesday, there's Chicago itself, where you're looking at some of the trees that are getting torn apart, the debris that's getting thrown around. This is courtesy of Jack Ramirez, as you notice how vicious those winds are. A reminder, in and around Chicago, they got up to 97 miles an hour. A vicious wind. Let's show you some more videos out of all of this. This is Scott, friend of the show. Of course, he does a lot of our business segments, but he loves the weather. And he's showing you that impressive shelf cloud that came in, that eerily green color, indicative oftentimes of a significant amount of moisture or even a hail threat. As we take you now through Chicago
2: right now
1: into the downtown areas, what it translated to down on the streets there, getting pressure washed with significant wind and rain. Show you some more vantage points of all of this as we go to Joliet. This was one of the spots on the southwestern side that took the worst of the wind. By the way, this was actually in the morning time. So you would think with this type of intensity, it's got to be fueled by the daytime heating. No. So like the latter half of the morning, and this was what it looked like outside. And again, if we removed the location, you would think this has got to be a tropical system this time of year. No, this is a very powerful derecho that's coming through. Now we've entered into a new state. This is in Chesterton, Indiana, as it continues on. Remember, a derecho is not only a powerful wind event, but a long duration event. It goes over 600 miles in this one alone. So there's Chesterton, Indiana, showing you some of those fields, the recreation where usually during the summer times you probably have kids out there playing, and there would be, you know, some competition ongoing. Nobody was out in that type of event. Let's show you some more visuals. This is in Cambridge, Indiana. This was just yesterday, showing you the significant rain that's been coming down. Now, that's the other component of this. The National Weather Service out of Indianapolis issues three flash flood emergencies in one day. That's their first time ever. The National Weather Service out of Indianapolis also issued 14 considerable tags on their flash flood warnings. To kind of put that in perspective, they had only issued 10 before, since that tag was introduced back in 2019. So they had more in one individual day than they'd had in the last 7 years. So it shows you how significant this event was. Take a listen to what it was like for one of those victims of this flooding event.
3: It was supposed to get a lot worse around 4 p.m. Luckily, it resided about an hour and a half after we left. So I was a little paranoid. I try to remain calm for my kids and my wife. I try to do the best I can, and we just waited for somebody to come out and get us out of there.
1: So that's the vantage point from one resident as they were trying to get out of this event. And then we'll show you some other vantage points. Newcastle, Indiana. This was courtesy of our Fox Weather Storm Tracker, Corey Gerken, and just shows you what this inundation is like in the cities and even outside of it, in the rural areas where the roads get cut off. Continue to show you more of these vantage points. By the way, all of these visuals that you are watching, the water in some of these spots still continues to rise around the rivers. We'll dive deeper into that throughout our show. This is in Laurel, Indiana, where you see large debris going down the river. I'll show you another vantage point where it looks like that shed was getting carried away. This is back in Cambridge City, where in and around this area, radar estimated rain was around 16 plus inches in just 48 hours. So you see that rushing through that spot. That was actually the gentleman that was just talking earlier. And you start looking at this garden area that's kind of inundated. But notice how fast the water is moving. I think oftentimes we focus on the depth. It's the speed at which it's moving, which can carry all of that debris and create so much damage. Showing you some more vantage points of all of this. This is in Hagerstown now, Indiana, where, again, you're back. This is 9:36 in the morning. And you're looking at all those fields. Again, I think about maybe this is at a local high school at this point. Yeah, where so many kids would be out at this time of year. I don't believe they've started school yet in Indiana. I know states are starting to return back. This just shows you the East River, where they're about 20 feet wide and about a foot deep here. Kidding me? The football field is 100 yards wide right now with water. And I don't know how deep that is, but you can see that they're moving water about 4 to 5 feet deep. So you look at that. So it just shows you the significant nature of all of this. Another vantage point is now, what does the infrastructure look like? When you have all this water beating down at the surface, eventually the surface gives way. It's too waterlogged. This is in Wayne County now. We got some of those roads. We got a sinkhole. And that's just another project that everybody's getting out to try and fix. All right, we're going to shift our focus now west of there and talk about the monsoon season and how it's alive right now, but it's not reaching the areas that need it the most. These are the extremes that are playing out. You have the wildfires that continue in areas of the Pac Northwest and brutal wind conditions. And then on the other side, you got Arizona that's getting significant wind and rain. Let's show you how it's all playing out west as the rain continues on. This is over the next 10 days, large window of time. Look at all the active fires for Washington, Oregon, Northern California, Idaho, into Western Montana. Western Montana may get 1 to 2 inches of rain. That would be a good thing. Now we broaden it back out, include the Great Basin and the Intermountain West. And you'll notice we have all these warnings that are popping up. Shows you the monsoon season is alive. All that atmospheric moisture is lifting out of Baja California, coming in out of the Gulf of America. But notice where it's absent. Again, those areas that desperately need it. Northern Nevada, Northern California, and push it to the north. So that means those active fires continue on. Again, look at all the lightning that is embedded in those storms. That's a concern in and of itself, because those lightning strikes oftentimes come with dry thunderstorms. It's called verga, right? Where the evaporative nature of the high desert in the Great Basin doesn't allow that rain to reach out of the upper atmosphere, and it dries before it gets to the ground. Lightning still connects, and that can spark a new and additional wildfire. Let's talk more about what we're going to see over the next several days as you kind of see this resurgence each and every afternoon. The daytime heating allows these storms to expand, and you'll see, yeah, you go from Mile High City in Denver, where they have their crews out chasing those storms throughout the day today, back towards the Great Basin, Elko, Winnemucca, I-80 corridor of northern Nevada. Overnight into Saturday morning, it calms down. Saturday afternoon, you start to see it push a little more to the east. That's the overall pattern of this, is a slow drift to the east, eventually back into the plains. Let's go a little further west. If you go west of here, where are you going? Going into the Pacific, and that's where we're headed, because we want to talk about Hawaii. We got Tropical Storm Lala now back in action, and that activates our Fox Weather Threat Zone. Remember, we've been using this for the severe season to kind of give you the criteria of what type of threat you may be in. Well, if you are in Lahaina and Maui or out towards Hilo in the Big Island, well, now you're in that high risk level. Everybody else is in that elevated risk. Why? Well, you'll notice here, you got 30 to 50 foot waves, but you also have life-threatening rain. That's a translation of you could have a foot to a foot and a half of rain on the Big Island, and some areas may actually get 20 to 30 inches of rain. As you look at it right now, it's lopsided. It's the northern side of the storm where you have the biggest wind field and the strongest wind field. Where is the expected trajectory of this? Well, the Big Island is supposed to be on the northern side of this system. So it's called the dirty side of the storm, that right front quadrant, right? If you have movement that's created with a storm, that acceleration is going to actually aid in some of that wind speed and drive the momentum of those waves as it comes in. So as we stop it here, we do a cross-sectional analysis, right? This is the direction at which it's moving. So if you do the quadrants here, this would be the one that you get the worst impacts. And that's exactly where you're getting those 30-plus foot waves and significant rain. These are mountainous areas, of course, because they're dormant volcanoes or even active volcanoes, which we'll talk about with Kilauea doing what Kilauea does, erupting yet again. So what's important in all of this is the hurricane force gusts may just miss the islands or could still play an impact, but look at how large this lever arm is to create all of that wave energy as it slams into the big islands. All right, I just mentioned Kilauea. Look at what it's doing. Erupting for the 53rd time in less than 2 years. Each time it's an incredible vantage point and view, but it just shows you how active it's there in Hawaii. It's not just the tropics, but it's even the volcanoes that are active. We're going to get you a live report from Hawaii on the other side of the break. Make sure you stay with us.

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1: Just pray that it doesn't, you know, be too bad so nobody gets hurt. But it's bringing us waves, so that's a good thing.
2: I am worried about the water conditions. I'm worried about if, you know, we'll be able to even, like, swim and go snorkeling. There's a boat tour that we're planning on going on. I'm kind of worried that the whole thing might actually just be canceled itself.
3: I feel like the weather in Hawaii is so lovely that I feel like I don't even check the news or the weather forecast the majority of the time. I have some friends visiting from the mainland. I took them out today. I think anything after today is a little too choppy for us.
4: Well, I hope that people take it seriously because it can bring a lot of flooding. It can bring a lot of wind. It can be dangerous around pool areas or pool cabanas, pool-size seats. Just be prepared. It's coming.
5: You can see all the activity in Hawaii. We're going to dive deeper in the tropics here in a moment, especially with Tropical Storm Lala strengthening. Taking you right now into Toole County, Utah. This is courtesy of Fox 13 Utah, KSTU. Right now, you should be able to see an actual valley. Can't see much in front of you. That's because you have the clouds kind of slamming into the mountains, the upper mountains, and you're looking at roughly 80-plus mile-per-hour winds that have been registered out of this storm. This is just outside of Salt Lake City, by the way. So this is northern Utah. Salt Lake City is under a severe thunderstorm. We're going to dive deeper into that in a moment. But look, it's thumping, it's rocking there in Phoenix right now. The monsoon season continuing to blast the desert. Look at the rain. It's not even coming down vertically. It was coming down horizontally from that vantage point. Then this is way off into the mountains. You're looking back at Phoenix and you can see it right there, like the city right in the middle of your screen. There's Phoenix and you have the rain that's just entering in on the south and western side of that. Look at this. This is the one that's thumping around, big wind gusts. But I think it's just impressive. It's looking at the rain. It kind of dries out the evaporation.

0: evaporative nature of the desert, but you can still see some of those thick droplets going on by. So here's a broad view of the Intermountain West. A lot of activity, a lot of lightning strikes as well. That increases that wildfire potential and danger. Here's that Salt Lake City severe thunderstorm warning. You're looking at, again, this is going to incorporate the evening commute out west. 70-mile-per-hour wind. This is a storm that's already dished out the strongest wind gusts in America today, right there in Dugway, an 82-mile-per-hour gust on the board. Now let's shift our focus down into Phoenix. As you're looking at one severe thunderstorm warning, the direction of this storm is going to be moving over Phoenix. Of course, in recent weeks, we've talked about the dust scale, so I wonder if this will be something that kicks up enough dust, or it looks like it's got enough rain that maybe it won't from this vantage point. Either way, another very active evening ahead, and I'm going to jump over the I-25. We have been showing you Fox 31 Denver. They have been giving us coverage today. Their team's kind of eyeing some of these storms. But look at the video we just popped up. That's Cambridge City, Indiana. Where's that? That's an hour drive to the east along I-70 from Indianapolis. And so there's rain just to their north. The concern, though, is a lot of that rain is going to drift a little further to the south in the hours ahead. That's going to exacerbate any of the flooding that we've already seen at the surface. Some of the flooding that we have seen has been this. Homes around the White River here in Muncie have been flooded out, and that's likely to continue as that river continues to rise to in those areas downstream. Look, this is going to get to historic levels tomorrow in Anderson. They're going to get to the very top category here, which means water could go over the levee and evacuations must be completed. So it's a real threat for those there in the Midwest. That's not the only threat on the board. I want to take you over to our big board. There's the Hurricane HQ. Look at all the activity in the different basins. Tropical Storm Lala, now 50-mile-per-hour winds, sustained strengthening. Hernan is just another storm that's going to kind of meander and do nothing, but it shows you the basin's alive along with that new area to watch. So the EPAC and the Central Pacific doing a whole lot. Then you get out towards the Atlantic. Invest 92L and Invest 94L, they're trying to fight the hostile conditions ahead, and they're falling apart. But ultimately, there could be some type of impacts into the weekend, into next week. We'll dive deeper into this, but we have team coverage on all of this. And so we'll dive deeper into the overall impact expected as these storms continue to bubble up in both of these basins. Here's a live look into Hilo, Hawaii, currently under a hurricane watch as Tropical Storm Lala advances and intensifies. Heavy rain will begin tomorrow, and because of the intensity of that rain, it could be life-threatening as it plays out throughout the entire weekend. Let's get the ground truth. Let's talk about what's unfolding out ahead of this. We have Fox Weather Storm Specialist Mike Seidel, who's joining us live. Mike, we talked with you last hour. A good perspective on what ultimately could unfold. Paint us a picture of what it's like there on the Big Island ahead of this tropical storm.
1: Pretty typical August weather, I'd say. We've got some passing showers. In fact, I put the coat back on for a few minutes. We haven't had any heavy downpours here. We've seen some across the water, across the bay. At times, we cannot see about a half of the elevation you see right now because of the rain showers and those rain shafts coming down. But that's really a typical August day here in Hilo. Temperatures today, not bad, mid-70s, that's it. We got a little bit of a breeze finally. And if we look across Coconut Island, Ed will turn the camera on. By the way, that's Ed with two Ds, right? First time I've met an Ed with EDD. Well, let's not go there. There you go. There you go with the visibility past those buildings. Notice how it's kind of fuzzy? Well, it's raining harder over there. It's going to be raining a lot harder as we get into late tomorrow and Saturday. Let me tell you, we've got the brunt of Lala coming in tomorrow night, but really Saturday morning into the afternoon as we get the upslope flow. Remember, those winds are going to be coming around the north side and coming into this area on the windward side of the Big Island where we are, and then upsloping. And remember, we talk upslope here. We're not talking Appalachians. And remember what happened with Helene a couple of years ago in the Appalachians around Asheville and those areas. Here, we have mountains that go up to almost 14,000 feet, Mauna Kea and Mauna Loa. So that's a huge uplift, a lot of orographic uplift. We squeeze out the moisture, and then the water has to come down because of gravity. And a lot of that hillside above about 8,000 or 9,000 feet is just rock and lava. I've been up there before, so it's all going to come racing down. So I think a lot of the people over here and above, beyond what you can see, are going to have to look for lower ground instead of higher ground, or at least a safe place. A lot different than we talk about on the East Coast and Gulf Coast when we talk about hurricanes and storm surge. Now, there will be some surge here, 2 or 3 feet, but here on this side of the island, it's mostly rock. It's not a lot of sand and not a real issue with buildings getting flooded as we see back on the mainland. And on the other side, that's the leeward side or the Kona side, their rainfall total is probably in the 2 to 4 inch range. Here, we're thinking 8 or 9 in Hilo, then you go up in elevation, and the Hurricane Center now saying there could be as much as 25 inches locally up there in the higher peaks, as I mentioned, over towards the volcano area. So a lot of rain, a lot of elevation, steep hillsides, flash flooding, mudslides. And the wind, Steve, is going to be another problem. Gust, the hurricane force, and we have those trees, the zebia trees. They are very prone to being uprooted. They have shallow root structure. They have a big canopy like the banyan trees we've been under most of the day, and they can get uprooted, and they take down power lines. We saw that back in 2014 with the Zell and 2016 with Darby, especially south of here. Those trees just got nailed with wind gusts to 60 miles an hour. So the threshold for those trees, albizia, that's the correct pronunciation, albizia trees, it didn't take as much wind as you would with a typical hardwood back on the mainland. So we got wind issues, rainfall, flooding issues, and the surf and tide, not a major problem. Now, there's going to be huge surf, but again, a lot of elevation, a rocky coast. That is not going to be one of the top two impacts as far as impacting property and people here on the Big Island. But there will be big surf, too, on the rest of the islands in the chain on the south and southeast-facing coastlines. And they've had a high surf advisory up for a couple of days for that.
0: Mike, I want to ask you, with your extensive experience, and you start looking at Hawaii, right? We've had a lot of near brushes. You've had, you know, a couple of landfalls. Never had a hurricane status in the last decade. But have you ever been there or covered a storm that looks similar to this? Ultimately, I would play out for Hawaii.
1: This is my first time doing weather coverage in Hawaii. After about 35 years, I finally made it here. So I don't have any experience here. I have to look back and read what happened. So I unfortunately cannot answer you. If you're talking about the Gulf Coast or East Coast, I have more in my mental Rolodex, but not so much here. So we're just, you know, watching. I mean, again, it's the same kind of setup, orographic lift. Mm-hmm. Anytime you have wind going up a mountainside, in this case, extreme elevation change, and a very wet tropical system. And remember, this area averages in a typical year about 100 inches of rain, even more up there on the mountaintops. And, of course, in the winter up there, they get big snowstorms.
0: Yeah, and you start thinking.
1: That's my answer. That's my long answer. No, I haven't experienced a tropical storm or hurricane here. I've been here 3 or 4 times. But typically when I come, it's March, April, when the weather is sunny and the trade winds are blowing, and it's really paradise.
0: Yeah, like a true meteorologist, you know how to plan out your vacation, and you go to Hawaii when it is truly paradise. But it'll be good to get your sense, that kind of raw feeling of what it's like to experience one of these tropical systems, like you said, orographic lift and an endless source of water when the Pacific aids in that type of development for Hilo. So, yeah, go ahead, Mike.
1: Yeah, I can relate it in some respects to covering a storm on the West Coast, because, you know, you're on the Pacific Coast Highway in Malibu and up across those beaches there north of L.A., you know, you've got hillsides and mountainsides. Not near the elevation increase here. You got the hills there in Malibu, what, 3,000, 4,000 feet, and then even higher up in the San Gabriels and San Bernardinos. And that's where you have the mudslides that come down towards Pasadena and those areas along the 210 freeway. So similar to that, mm-hmm. but not a tropical system. You won't have as much moisture. But we're talking, again, 12 to 24 inches of rain in the higher spots, and it's all got to end up somewhere, and it's going to end up down here in those lower elevations. I'm going to be reading up through the evening and tomorrow on what they're planning to do and what people will be planning to do. And we'll be back here certainly starting tomorrow afternoon, East Coast time, to give you more coverage. And by that point, we're going to be starting to get some of those outer rain bands from Lala. Later tomorrow afternoon, East Coast time.
0: Yeah, we'll have an important update from you tomorrow and continuing on through the weekend with our extended coverage. So Fox Weather Storm Specialist Mike Seidel. Thank you for getting that update again tonight. And we'll continue to talk with Mike in the days ahead. Let's get over to the other basin real quickly and talk about the Atlantic, because we do have some important updates as of right now. Notice this is in Aruba. It's the Happy Island, right? And it's a beautiful spot. What you're looking at right now, of course, is where a lot of people are probably spending their summer vacation, enjoying the last little bit of it. Question mark was, hey, would any of that get ruined by potentially a system coming in? Well, that system was Invest 92L. That opportunity is dwindling, right? 40 percentile. So yesterday at this time, we were at 80%. Cut that in half. What does the trend tell you? The atmosphere is winning out. It is tearing it apart and drying it out. And that's ultimately what we're seeing with Invest 92L. Right behind that, we'll be diving deeper into what we could see with Invest 94L. That may have a better opportunity. Still looking at the buoy, it looks like they may have gone offline. The wave's about 10 feet there. But now we start looking at Invest 94L. Still that moderate chance of development over the long range window. Overall development region a little further to the north. But this could succumb to the same thing that happened with the leading edge, right? With the leading wave that was coming through, hostile wind environment, especially if it's going further to the north, it's going to run right into that and just get flattened out and fall apart. And then the dry air also gets into it. But there's a lot that's going to change in either basin. We'll dive deeper into that when Fox Weather Live returns.

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1: And let's now take a look out into Hawaii. There's the Big Island where they're prepping for a major rain event. And we're getting the latest updates on all of this. And El Nino may actually keep this kind of activity going for the rest of the season. We had Fox Weather's senior correspondent Robert Ray, who's breaking down how El Nino can actually impact the Hawaiian Islands. Take a listen.
2: The Hawaiian Islands are famous for having some of the most diverse weather on Earth. In just a few miles, you can go from tropical rainforest to dry desert. Now, with El Nino developing across the Pacific, scientists are watching closely to see how those unique climates could be affected.
3: Because the Hawaiian Islands are so mountainous, the mountains interact with the wind flow, and that's what drives the weather.
2: Here on Maui, it's one of the nature's greatest weather laboratories. In less than an hour's drive, you can experience heavy tropical rain, sunshine, cool mountain air, and dry desert conditions, all on the same island. 10,000 feet in elevation and above the clouds here in Maui, this is Haleakala National Park. What an amazing place, and really the finest example, at least here on Maui, of the microsystems, the different climates. As we look down on the crater, amazing to see the vastness of that volcanic situation down there. And then we have rainforests in the area. Trade winds push most air toward the mountains, where it rises, cools, and condenses into clouds and rain. The windward slopes receive abundant rainfall, feeding lush rainforests and waterfalls. Some areas receive well over 300 inches of rain each year, while others see less than 15.
3: So when that moist easterly flow runs into the mountain, it goes up the mountain and then falls back down as rain. So the east side of the mountains, the windward side, are the rainy parts of Hawaii and all of the islands.
2: Now add El Nino into the equation as ocean temperatures warm across the central and eastern Pacific. Atmospheric circulation shifts. Scientists across the world emphasize that every El Nino behaves a little differently. But understanding Hawaii's complex terrain helps explain why even subtle shifts in the Pacific can produce noticeable impacts across the islands. From Maui, Hawaii, Robert Ray, Fox Weather.
1: Now with Tropical Storm Lala, that's really kind of getting closer and closer to the Hawaiian Islands, this system, it will gain some strength as it moves through the warm waters of the Central Pacific. Honolulu is one of the many cities on the islands that are watching for some of those updates and the ultimate impact ahead. So let's see how the preparations are ongoing. Joining us now is the mayor of Honolulu. That's Rick Blangiardi. Mayor, thank you for being with us here on Fox Weather. What are you keeping tabs on as you're watching Lala approach?
4: Yeah. Well, Steve, thank you for the opportunity. Look, we're really concerned. This is a system that began in the Central Pacific that was not really organized until this morning. It's now classified as a tropical storm. And it's expected to probably hit us on Oahu tomorrow night, Friday night. And we're expecting Saturday to be getting the full brunt of it. We're anticipating, even though the storm track looks a little bit south of our island, it should be a really strong wind event. In fact, they're projecting right now that could even hit Category 1 by the time it gets to the Big Island. So if that happens, we're dealing with sustained winds of 70 miles an hour, 70, 75 miles an hour, and a projection of 5 to 10 inches of water. You know, we just had a 500-year storm here just a couple of months ago. So that was an incredible learning experience for us. We've been spending this whole week trying to get prepared, and that's where we are right now, watching very carefully. We've aligned ourselves now with our federal and state partners. We're informing the community, and we're on a full weather alert right now.
1: Mayor, you have a good insight on that, where you're talking about, hey, we've been talking about this all week, we're in the preparations, but what's that coordination like with your teams ultimately when you're watching a storm approach like this and then Let's say you do get what was the forecast, right? Those powerful winds and significant rain. Right. How do you do something and coordinate all that when you're on islands and all of this is still ongoing?
4: Yeah, well, you know, that's a good point, Steve, because we are on an island and that's what makes it different. We can't take people inland. You know, in the tsunami warning, we were able to get people to high elevations to the best of our ability. But in this situation, it does take a coordination of all of our resources because we are here in what is the most populated and isolated place of its one of a kind on the planet. So we have to take everything on ourselves. And so that requires coordination with all of our first responders, let's say at the county level. We're certainly prepared to do that. But we work closely with the state, federal players, and as well as the military that's helped us time and again when we've been in times of disasters like this. So it's a highly coordinated event. For those of us to be involved with this, it means we'll be in an emergency operating center. We have a joint operating center for our first responders. We're constantly on phone lines. We're constantly looking at what's going on and just trying to deal with this as best we can by deploying resources around the island. We have eyes around the island. We have drones in the air when necessary and possible and feasible. It's really an all hands on deck, full out alert because we are that vulnerable. And you feel that at times like this. As I look at your video, you can see the power of nature. This is a time being out here on an island, as beautiful as it is, our whole chain is incredibly beautiful, when you feel that vulnerability where Mother Nature takes control. And so we're just going to try to respond to the best of our ability. I'm really proud of the last time we had a 500-year storm. We got through that with more than 60 inches of rain on our island without one fatality. There are a lot of harrowing rescues, but the community responded. They're aware. You know, when people live on an island, they become aware of everything I've just said to you. And that's all we're doing right now is activating everybody's awareness. We need the community to help us as much as all of the people that we're incorporating and employing right now to do the right thing by this place and keep people safe.
1: Mayor, when you're talking about 60 inches of rain, a 500-year event, it makes me think about how everywhere is so vastly different. Where I'm talking to you tonight, I'm in Manhattan, and our drainage can deal with about an inch and three quarters per hour. That's as much. And then we get massive flooding. You're on these tropical islands that can absorb so much rain. How much is that you can take on before you start seeing flooding in those low-lying areas? Is there an estimate on what you could ultimately see?
4: Well, like anywhere, Steve, 5 to 10 inches could be problematic. It depends on where it falls. You know, going back to that storm, to add to 60 inches of rain, statewide, that last storm, a 500-year storm, delivered 2 trillion with a T gallons of water across our state. So we were dealing with massive flooding in all kinds of places. And what used to be perhaps like a waterfall coming down the side of a mountain were more like rivers, moving large boulders and hitting down below in flooding areas. So, you know, it all depends. The topography of our island is so diverse, it really depends on where that's happening. Obviously, some parts of the island, much easier to cope with it. Other parts, a couple of inches of rain could cause flash flooding. We've been cleaning stream mouths now for the last week, done a lot of coordination and anticipation of what could happen. We just don't know where on the island of Oahu we'll get hit, or for that matter, if it becomes an island-wide event, how we deal with that.
1: Yeah, there's a lot of preparation. They're in good hands, though, in Oahu. As I can tell, as you're diving deep into this, the resources are assembled. Now it's all about prepping for what happens starting late tomorrow, throughout the weekend, and early next week. Honolulu Mayor Rick Blangiardi, thank you for joining us here tonight here on Fox Weather.
4: Well, I appreciate it, Steve. Keep us in your thoughts and prayers, man. We need it, okay?
1: We will, and we'll be on the ground with you. We have our own team member, Katie Byrne, that's in Honolulu. So likely we'll be talking to the mayor here in the days ahead. Let's talk more about some major events that have been unfolding, over the past several weeks, right? There's state fairs, but tonight sadly rings in a devastating reminder of what could happen at the Indiana State Fair. This was in Indianapolis 15 years ago, where they had a powerful storm that hit the state fair and it caused a deadly stage collapse. Sadly, 7 people lost their lives and over 100 people were injured in that event. This week, the severe weather returns back to that festival. We've been talking about Indiana and Indianapolis specifically over the last 3 days. And even before then, they had isolated risks. So here's the concern if you're getting back out towards the fair. Tomorrow afternoon, isolated rain. Then you start seeing the thunderstorms that come back in. The worst day as of right now does look like this upcoming Sunday with more severe weather. And when you think about what a state fair means, right? This is where you have so many core memories. This is where families go. And you think about the flooding that's happening an hour away, where communities are underwater, and the sense of normalcy of where oftentimes many of those families probably would be going to the safe fair. They'd be taking pictures, video, and they'd be sharing it with their friends and family about what an iconic moment that is. But in reality of what this year has been like is that many have seen their homes completely inundated with water and not the opportunity to make those type of memories. And it's not just the Indiana State Fair, the Wisconsin State Fair. They've had active weather. That begins again on Saturday. Then we bring it out towards the Iowa State Fair in Des Moines. They have more thunderstorms. So all state fairs, all in the Midwest, all dealing with this active weather plan. Why it's so important to make sure you have those notifications turned on. Don't let the weekend catch you off guard. We have those updates for you each and every day as we get closer to the storms. Here on Fox Weather, we're extending our coverage, of course, for the tropics, live coverage all weekend long. The updates will be coming in for not only Tropical Storm Lala, but any other type of developments and what we could be seeing unfold in the lower 48. Our focus will be Lala as it comes into the Hawaiian Islands over the weekend. But we have live coverage through the entire event to give you the ground truth, ultimately, how this forecast unfolds. Stay with us. We'll get you those updates on the other side of the break.

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1: Hello and welcome into Fox Weather at Night. I'm Haley Meyer here, filling in for RSR Solari, still recovering, but hey, we've got him covered here at the Fox Weather headquarters. And speaking of recovery, it's a long road to it from catastrophic flooding we've seen growing in parts of Cambridge City, Indiana. It has just been a feat of water over the last few days, and unfortunately, flash flood threats still in effect for parts of the upper Midwest. But we are also tracking monsoonal thunderstorms. The wind, the rain, you can see that light post fell over on a vehicle. Coming up, we're actually going to be speaking with a monsoon chaser, getting some insight on all things western weather. And not to be forgotten, the tropics. We have got the Atlantic waking up with two invests on the board, both facing an uphill battle to develop. But the bigger threat right now is in the Pacific. We have Tropical Storm Lala that's strengthening as it's barreling towards Hawaii. Impacts begin as early as tomorrow night, Hawaiian time, and we'll have extended coverage through the weekend here on Fox Weather. The latest with Lala, this is from the 8 o'clock advisory. Now, keep in mind, this advisory is just smaller.

0: Yesterday, the pressure is at 1,003 millibars, so slowly dropping pressure. However, the deeper convection on both the north and southern sides of this is really starting to grow. And now the later model consensus has this thing tracking to the south of the islands. At one point, it was almost a surefire bet that every model was having it, making at least some level of an impact or a direct landfall, more specifically on the Big Island. But in this case now, the consensus has it as a near south miss, which actually makes things a little bit more concerning for parts of the Big Island and really all of the Hawaiian Islands. And at this point, too, something that we've seen develop over the last 24 hours, the National Hurricane Center going with a hurricane as it makes its closest pass. So that means that the wind speeds are going to be all the more impactful. Heavy rain is going to be a big story here, and the wave heights could be upwards of 40 to 50 feet. So here's the models. This is looking at all of the different model runs, and that consensus has a southern clip here for Hawaii. Now keep in mind, if we do have a landfall, this would be closer to Saturday night Eastern time. So that would be Saturday in the morning or afternoonish time frame for Hawaii. So we do have some time for this to change. But we've got a high pressure system that's sitting to the north and that's guiding this thing to the west northwest and will likely not allow it to make a north turn. For Hawaii right now, we have a hurricane watch that's in effect. These will be upgraded to warnings when the impact zone starts to become less than 24 hours. We're riding that line right now. We're just on the barrier. And so that's why we're not quite under hurricane warnings. We could see those as early as tonight getting issued for the islands, or it could be early tomorrow morning. The biggest threats are going to be for the Lahaina area and Maui and out towards the Big Island as well. And one thing that we're really tracking is going to be the heavy rain potential. Wind, Hawaiians, they've dealt with windy weather patterns, especially when you have Kona lows that can bring a good deal of rain. But it's the wind combo with the rain and upwards of 20 to 30 inches worth of rain. In some cases, could be more than that. The flash flood potential is certainly elevated here. That rain forecast for you, it could be anywhere between 5 to 8 inches of rain once you head out towards Honolulu. But closer to Hilo, where we've got Mike Seidel, we'll hear from him in a moment, that's where we could have close to 2 feet worth of rain. And this is in a 48-hour time span. So it's not just the fact that we are having all of this rain, it's how short it's coming down. It's going to lead to just substantial rainfall rates at times. And also, when you think about a storm that passes to the south, well, with the winds that move counterclockwise, it's coming and riding over the windward side of these mountains, and it squeezes out all of that rain. So spots like Kona might be on the drier side, 2 to 3 inches. But if you're in a spot like Hilo, well, that's when things are going to be a little bit more concerning. We still have time to fine-tune the forecast for Molokai, Lanai, and Maui. Those are some spots that we could see the rain forecast tick up a little bit, but for now we're going with at least close to a foot worth of rain. The wind conditions are fairly calm. It did deal with a little bit of hostile wind shear in its genesis about 24 hours ago, but now, I mean, it is smooth sailing as it's coasting towards Hawaii. There is a touch of drier air in some of the mid-levels, but once you have a fully-fledged tropical threat, it really starts to act as its own engine, and it can keep all this moisture locked in closer to its center. So we've got a lot of deep moisture here, and that drier air that's in place over Hawaii is not going to do too much to weaken this thing out. The one thing for Hawaii that makes the big difference, whether it's a south pass or a north pass, is the water temperatures. All of the waters, whether on the northern side or southern side of the island, they are going to be feeling the rain. But on the north side of the island, it's 70 degree water temps. On the southern side, it's 80 degrees. And with 80 degrees, that's when you start to see tropical intensification. And so the National Hurricane Center, on the higher end of the model guidance so far, saying that this could be a hurricane at 75 mile per hour winds. But there are a few outlying models that say this could get up to a category 2. We'll see what happens. Time is of the essence within the next 24 hours. But as I mentioned, we've got crews on the ground and an extended coverage here through the weekend. So let's take it out to Hawaii, where we have Fox Weather Storm Specialist Mike Seidel, who's taking a look at some of the preparations in response to this growing tropical threat.
1: Here on the Big Island, they're bracing for the worst of Lala, and it's likely to be the rainfall with wind being secondary. Let's talk about the rainfall first. We're here at sea level. This is the harbor, the Bay Area, and Hilo. But look across the water. That's where we have the elevation, which increases dramatically all the way up to Mauna Kea and Mauna Loa. Those mountaintops at almost 14,000 feet. You know, it snows up there during the colder months of the year. Well, keep in mind, as air rises, You get the orographic lift, you get the condensation, you get heavy rain, moisture squeezed out of those clouds.

0: and it's going to be rising very high, and that water is going to be coming down very steep hillsides. So those areas over there and in the distance are going to be very susceptible to flash flooding and mudslides. In fact, we often think about going to higher ground on the East Coast and Gulf Coast. Here, many folks will have to head to lower ground and get out of those flood-prone areas. How about the wind? Well, winds could gust to hurricane force, and we have the albizia tree here in Hawaii. That is very susceptible to getting knocked over because of the shallow root system and the huge canopy, and that knocked out a lot of power back in 2014 and 2016 with tropical storms Izelle and Darby, respectively, and that's going to be the case again. So power outages are a given, flash flooding, gusty winds to 70 miles an hour. In fact, some of the higher elevations, those winds could gust. We may get a gust above where most people live, as high as 100 miles an hour. The worst of the weather arrives here late Friday and continues into Saturday afternoon. Then it pulls away. And if it does make landfall as a hurricane, it will be only the third hurricane on record since 1949, 77 years, to make landfall in the Hawaiian Islands. We'll be live around the clock starting Saturday morning at 5 Eastern. I'm Fox Weather meteorologist Mike Seidel in Hilo, Hawaii.
1: All right, well, let's take you back to the continental United States, where we've got some very strong thunderstorms roaring through Jacksonville, Florida. That's a live look with all of the heavy lightning. They've got one severe thunderstorm warning overhead as we speak. It's prompted for wind speeds of upwards of 60 miles per hour, a good deal of lightning, as you could tell. But for downtown Jacksonville, the worst of it is moving through. This has been a storm that has approached really from the northwest and starting to move off towards the southwest, creating a little bit of an outflow boundary here. You can see that rain push. So certainly dealing with some stronger winds in parts that it's approaching, more so the Palm Valley. Palm Valley, it's quiet for now, but this storm is headed in your direction. No real rotation component to this, not a big tornadic threat within these storms, but it is always something I look at, just given the threat for the differential boundaries that you can see closer to the coastline. You get a weird interaction with the land and with the ocean at this time. But yeah, Atlantic Beach, very heavy rain as we speak. And this is also something that we'll watch out for right off of the coastline, where we have a special marine warning. This is for wind speeds of close to 40 knots. That'd be close to about 45-plus mile-per-hour winds. So that's Jacksonville for you. We'll take you over to almost the other side of the country and bring you over to the Salt Lake City area. At one point, Salt Lake City was under a severe thunderstorm warning. We even had a tornado warning not too far off from SLC. It was a little bit more so in no man's land coming off of the mountain. But nonetheless, still some potent storms. This is all the monsoonal moisture that's getting sucked in. You have the diurnal heating from the day that's making these storms even more powerful. And in its wake, it left a considerable flash flood warning. This, again, still in some of the more rural spots, downtown Salt Lake City. It's a good deal away. I would say we're probably looking at 20 or 30 miles roughly. About 20 or so miles to downtown Salt Lake City from this considerable flash flood warning. But I think that that's just another layer to monsoonal thunderstorms, where you can get very heavy rainfall rates at a quick clip, and that can prompt flash flooding for a part of the country that is maybe a little more vulnerable to it. This does have some mountainous terrain going on. I mean, obviously Salt Lake City, it's known for its gorgeous mountaintops, but if you look at the last 3 hours, not too impressive when it comes to that rainfall totals, but it's just the area that is vulnerable to a couple of inches of rain that can turn it into a much more chaotic scenario. We also have a couple other considerable flash flood warnings in parts of Cedar City, Utah, and then into northern Arizona as well. Again, all of these are considerable, so take them seriously. But I think some of the more interesting severe thunderstorm warnings we have are actually rolling off of the Front Range right now, where near Sharon Springs, we've got some intense thunderstorms coming through. They're all starting to congeal together, so I think that wind speed's likely going to be kicking up within the next hour or so. At this point, 60 miles per hour. We've got one leading a thunderstorm out ahead of it. This could become more of a prolific hail maker coming up. Right now, that hail size being estimated by the National Weather Service at about 1 inch. But we also have a beautiful looking outflow boundary. This is actually really cool. You even see this interaction where sometimes if you have two separate interactions, you get storms to fire up along it. So we had some thunderstorms off to the north, and that issued this cold pool of air pushing south. Then we also have another area that's been pushing north. And so along these boundaries, you get some thunderstorms to erupt. So beautiful to see, but if you're in Great Bend out to towards Wilson. Maybe not so beautiful if you're trying to enjoy your time outdoors. So all things that we'll be watching. However, speaking of monsoonal thunderstorms, coming up this hour, we'll be heading over to Arizona. We'll be speaking with photographer Lori Grace Bailey, who's joining us from a storm chase in Arizona. So we'll be talking all things lightning and photography. You don't want to miss that. We'll be right back. Cold pool of air pushing south. Then we also have another area that's been pushing north. And so along these boundaries, you get some thunderstorms to erupt. So beautiful to see, but if you're in Great Bend out towards Wilson, maybe not so beautiful if you're trying to enjoy your time outdoors. So all things that we'll be watching. However, speaking of monsoonal thunderstorms, coming up this hour, we'll be heading over to Arizona. We'll be speaking with photographer Lori Grace Bailey, who's joining us from a storm chase in Arizona. So we'll be talking all things lightning and photography. You don't want to miss that. We'll be right back.

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1: I'm Brian Norcross with a Hurricane HQ Minute about wind speeds and why tropical storm and hurricane thresholds begin with such weird numbers. Did it ever seem strange to you that technically tropical storms begin at 39 miles per hour and the hurricane threshold is 74? Why don't we use round numbers? Well, it goes back to British Admiral Francis Beaufort, who in 1807 published a scale to correlate wind speeds to sea conditions. Notice that Beaufort's force 12 means a hurricane. The scale told captains which sails to use as the winds got stronger. Full sails for light wind and no sails for hurricane force. Eventually, world meteorologists settled on an arcane formula to convert the Beaufort number to wind speed. This equation gives us meters per second, which we convert to knots, and then miles per hour. The history and the math give us the 39 and 74 mile per hour thresholds for tropical storms and hurricanes. But the National Hurricane Center only forecasts to the nearest five. So 40 and 75 miles per hour are the numbers to remember. Fox Weather, for all seasons, for all America.
2: All right, welcome back into Fox Weather at Night. After weeks of quiet waters, the Atlantic, well, it's waking up. Two systems are spinning in the main development region, tracking towards the Caribbean. And this is after we had our third named storm, Cristobal. You blinked and you probably missed it because it was pretty much a nothing storm. It was churning in the North Atlantic. At this point, we don't even have it on our board. It's no longer a thing. It was very fast, but it was able to take on brief tropical characteristics, which is why the National Hurricane Center did designate it as our sea named storm. Usually, if you think about climate, we would have that sea named storm around August 3rd. August 11th is when you would have our first hurricane. And it seems like we're getting farther and farther away from the chance of a hurricane, especially in regards to Invest 92L. The wind shear has been relentless over parts of the Atlantic and the Caribbean. And unfortunately, wind shear really taking its toll on this particular invest. Winds at 30 miles per hour, given a 40% chance within the next 2 days. But notice, if you wanted something tropical to become more organized, you would like to see a banding or the storm start to circle around an area of low pressure. But in this case, it almost looks like a straight line. It's almost like a cold front's coming through, and that is the impacts of the wind shear. Then behind it, we have our secondary invest. This is Invest 94L, 30 miles per hour, pressure at 1013. Over the next 7 days, a little bit more of a chance here. It had more moisture as it came off of the coast of Africa. But again, the atmospheric conditions are just not quite there for something to become a more formidable storm. And I say that with a caveat, not quite there right now. We do have a couple of other thunderstorm complexes moving off the coast of Africa that could become more of an interesting threat over the next couple of weeks. But it's not unusual. It's that time of year. We are in August. September 10th is the peak of hurricane season. Here's the wind shear that's doing its number on Invest 92L and Invest 94L. Well, your days are numbered because there it comes. And then we still have a little bit of Saharan dust. The dust is going to be waning over the rest of this month. And again, that's another reason why September is the peak of hurricane season. I will say it's unusual for me to be on air and rooting on a tropical system. You don't normally see something like that with a meteorologist, but there are some positives that can be taken, specifically from tropical moisture. And right now, there hasn't been any tropical moisture in parts of the Caribbean. Too much sinking air, a lot of drier air, and for Puerto Rico, they are betting on some moisture here. They're facing a historic drought, leaving Americans on the island rationing water. Yesterday, Puerto Rican meteorologist Ada Monzon joined us with her thoughts on this system and how it could potentially help Puerto Rico with their drought crisis.
3: Well, certainly, we don't need a hurricane, but fortunately, most of the models, as you were mentioning before, are showing that these tropical waves will probably reach very weak into the area. And we want weakness in terms of winds. What we want is the rain. However, as we look into the European model and we compare to the GFS, we're talking about 2 to 5 inches in the next 7 days, especially in the eastern part of the island and the southeast. So hopefully we can get that rain, and I know that only one system or two systems will not replenish the reservoirs and bring more saturated soils into the island. However, I think that during the coming months, if we have more of those tropical waves, then we may have some relief.
2: Yeah, right now, the situation in Puerto Rico, 72% of the area is in drought. Last week, it was 67%. The drought monitor updates on Thursday, so this is the latest numbers. 17% of the area is in extreme and exceptional drought, and so if they don't get any rain, it's going to be a really big issue. At this point, they are certain areas have to go 48 hours without water for a few rotations in order to preserve what little they do have. It's actually interesting. About 65% of the water that Puerto Rico receives from just the atmosphere, it actually goes unbilled or lost through the infrastructure. It just kind of loses that through leaky pipes, aging infrastructure, etc. The rain forecast for Puerto Rico, the spot that needs it the most, it's that southern facing island. And right now it seems like it's the eastern shores that are going to do the best with this, but hey, we do have a couple other waves that we're monitoring. Here's that future track real quickly, just highlighting the evolution of some of the rain heading into the Caribbean islands. And as she mentioned, hey, we don't want the winds. We don't want intensity of these storms. They just dealt with Maria about a decade or so ago. So tensions are still high when you have such a significant hurricane that comes through. But Florida, they were in a historic drought earlier this year because they got no tropical moisture. And unfortunately, Puerto Rico kind of feeling the same effect. But that's a famine when it comes to moisture. Let's go to a spot that's been dealing with a feast. We'll take you out to Cambridge City, Indiana, after they've seen torrential amounts of rain. We've got a big area of high pressure. It's prompting heat alerts in parts of the southern plains, but then also in parts of the southeast. We've got excessive heat alerts, but these storms are riding around this ridge of high pressure and have been relentless. Monday through Wednesday, we've seen in spots like Newcastle over 11 inches worth of rain. Springport, 10 inches of rain, and a lot of that fell in a very short time span. You look at the last 120 hours, so 5 days, we've got a couple of spots here in eastern Indiana where they have seen close to 12 to 18 inches, where we had multiple flash flood emergencies. There were three flash flood emergencies that were issued by one specific National Weather Service office, the most that that particular office had. I believe it was Indianapolis. The flood and rain reports over 264 in just this smaller subset, and we've got more rain where that came from. This is just a time lapse of that radar. You can see the storms that were able to backfill and become very repetitive. And with dew points into the upper 70s, you had rainfall rates of 2 inches plus per hour persistent for multiple hours. So let's get into some of the video and kind of break this down a little bit more for what we saw in Cambridge City. There's multiple different shots, but a school bus completely covered in water. That's just a way to kind of understand how high those floodwaters were. You can see some rescue crews here. They're blocking, putting an X over this building. And so what that means is that this is almost a destroyed home in this case. There's nothing you can do about it. There have been multiple high water rescues. Even a rescue crew had to get rescued because their boat capsized. And so unfortunately for this community, it's going to take a long time to see recovery efforts. When it comes to flash flooding, it's difficult to try and repair a home and a business. The good news is that there are reinforcements. DeWine, the governor of Ohio, he sent 40 Ohio Army National Guard into the area to help mitigate the situation. An interesting statistic in Athens County, Ohio, nearly 300 people called 911 on Tuesday. And this isn't even in some of the hardest hit areas. Dayton, Ohio set a new daily rain record. So clearly this is going to be a very persistent issue. So that's what we've seen over in Cambridge. Let's take you over to parts of the rivers, because river flooding is another really big problem. And some spots, maybe you had hardly any rain from this event, but if you are downstream in these river sheds, well, your water is rising at a rapid pace and you're expected to get up to major flood stage. We've got flood warnings for quite a few different river systems. One that we're watching in particular is the Blue River at Shelbyville, Indiana, where their latest crest was at 13 feet. The record crest is 20 feet and the forecast is 18 feet. And that's expected tomorrow on August 14th. So right now you're in minor flood stage. So if you live in this area near Shelbyville and you're looking at the big Blue River and you're wondering, okay, this looks not so great, imagine you add on an extra 5 feet worth of water rise. And this might not come just from rainfall. It's just all the water flowing. This is what 18 feet can get you. At 17 feet, you have extensive flooding along the left riverbank and affects properties along Bogstown Road. Now, with additional rain in the forecast, it's not out of the question that this 18-foot forecast crest could be higher. We could near that 20-foot range, which would be near record flooding, damage to residential and business properties in Shelbyville. There's a couple of other areas as well that could get under evacuation orders based upon how much rain we see and what that could do to the levee system. So flash flood threat coming tomorrow. We do shift it a little bit. So there is some good news there. We're shifting things back into parts of southern eastern Iowa and western Illinois. But unfortunately, you still see this stretch of a level two. And again, that's all courtesy of this high pressure that's sitting directly over the mid-Mississippi River Valley. So you have this jet stream that really blocks things off for you, and storms just repetitively keep training over the same exact area. So not only are we looking at parts of Des Moines and Davenport, but I also want to say areas into West Virginia, the topography here is another worry. So I will say that just be mindful over the next 24 hours. The rain's still going to be a factor even heading into the weekend, although it will. And we've got team coverage here for Tropical Storm Lala as it's churning in the Pacific. Direct impacts are expected for the Hawaiian Islands as early as tomorrow evening. That's Hawaiian time. In addition to Mike Seidel and Hilo and Katie Byrne out in Honolulu, we, of course, have our exclusive analysis from Fox Weather's Brian Norcross as well. He's our exclusive hurricane tracker. This is potentially going to be strengthening up to a hurricane upon its closest path to Hawaii. We'll have extended coverage this weekend. Be sure to stay tuned to Fox Weather at night, because we've got the latest updates from the National Hurricane Center coming at 11 o'clock.

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1: And we're back with more Fox Weather at Night, taking you live, or I guess earlier live, in East Peoria, Illinois, where it was raining very hard. The lightning was also a key factor here. Illinois has been one of the magnets for severe weather activity really this entire year. And with the derecho that we saw earlier this week across the upper Midwest, they were actually able to add an additional 9 tornadoes to their tornado tally. So truly incredible to see what we've had going on across parts of Illinois, Indiana. Indiana's been a big flood-prone area thus far, and we're tracking additional threats for flash flooding again come tomorrow. So these storms are not letting up. Taking you now out to the Chicago area, where we've got a line of storms that are igniting from Makita out towards Sterling, Waterman, and then through Frankfort. I will say for Chicago, you're the lucky few right now. These storms are not pushing north. They actually have a little bit more of a southern progression to it. So for Chicago, you'll likely stay on the drier side, especially if you're flying out of the northern side of Chicago. I think it's Midway that's north in Chicago. So you guys should be all right in terms of flight. You might have to take a detour and fly around these storms, but you're not going to be held. Good deal of lightning here near Dixon and Clinton as well, but none of these storms look like they're anywhere near close to becoming severe warned. But unfortunately, it's riding along this ridge of high pressure, and its overall trajectory brings it right back into a spot that has seen some pretty substantial flash flooding over the last couple of days. So that's what we're seeing across parts of Illinois and into Indiana. Bringing you quickly down to Jacksonville, where earlier at the top of the hour, we brought you some lightning that was seen from downtown. It was lighting up. I mean, you couldn't even watch the screen for more than a couple seconds without seeing a lightning strike. There's Jacksonville now, and it seems like things have really calmed down. And that's the nature of Florida thunderstorms. I say that, and Mother Nature says, no, not quite yet, because there it gave you another lightning strike. Looking specifically at that radar, I feel like our camera has got to be somewhere here. Because that lightning, probably looking this way, because there's our one little lightning strike that we have, and we caught it on camera. We had it live for you guys, so that's kind of fun. But when you look at the overall thunderstorm complex, it is moving off of the coast. We had that special marine warning for immediate coastal water, so if there's any boats, folks who maybe are having a beach bonfire at night to finish out their vacation, that's where you have the wind speeds upwards of 40 knots, so that can really get things jostling. So far, though, we're not looking at any kind of rotation. It would just be a quick burst of gusty wind and heavy rain. So for Jacksonville, you guys are on the better end of things. Now, let me take you to something that's actually pretty cool going on in parts of Kansas. We're actually watching as two boundaries are interacting. So this boundary, we did some digging because it's a little bit interesting. Typically, for an outflow boundary, you would have a thunderstorm that triggers it, and it's that cold air as it pushes out that becomes that outflow boundary. But in this case, it seems like we might have a front moving south of I-70. And so it's this frontal boundary that's then meeting up with what, in this case, is likely a thunderstorm outflow boundary, and they team up together, and right along it, when you have this convergence at the surface, these thunderstorms start to rise, and we've got some decent thunderstorm activity. Now, this could be a slight trigger for potentially some flash flood concerns. We've had some decent moisture in this part of the United States, and so with this activity being more like a training storm effect, you've got lots of thunderstorms riding in this general direction. Sometimes you can watch that begin to stack up and become a little bit more of a concern. But for now, I think that we're all right. And then real quickly, before we jump off a live radar and get you some more active updates on this tropical threat, we do have a big complex of thunderstorms likely going to be triggering more of a damaging wind threat within the next little bit. Wind speed, 60 miles per hour. That hail size is 1 inch. Where we are likely looking at our hail core is closer to the Tribune area, probably a little bit further south where you have a lot of lightning, and also where it looks more purple. That's showing deep convection and a more substantial updraft. And so for that updraft, it can hold on to hailstones that are upwards of 1 inch. But it is marching towards Interstate 70, so it is about at this point 70 or so miles away from I-70, and the speed of this particular thunderstorm is moving at, let's see, 35 miles per hour. So give it another, let's say, hour, and then I-70, you might have some problems. But for now, if you're in Scott City, you'll get the tail end of this. Sharon Springs, though, I think you guys could likely be in the bullseye as these thunderstorms congeal and you have that cold pool push. Sharon Springs, I think you might be getting some thunderstorm wind reports of close to 50, 60 miles per hour. So heads up there. All right, let's take you down to Hawaii, where they are already starting to prep for what is expected to become Hurricane Lala. Right now, it's just Tropical Storm Lala. We've got Mike Seidel, who is on the Big Island. We have Katie Byrne, who's in Honolulu. And the storm is intensifying. Earlier today, we had Fox Weather hurricane specialist Brian Norcross, who came on to help break down the potential impacts and timeline of this storm for the Aloha State. Take a look.
2: This very, very unusual track, to have a track parallel to the Hawaiian Islands that will affect every Hawaiian island. And when you take a hurricane and you mix in mountains, you get enhancement. The mountains make the hurricane worse because the wind can't go through the mountains. That means the wind goes up and you get all this vertical motion taking all that moisture aloft, and then it comes down in even heavier rain. So lots to come for the Hawaiian Islands and for the affected parts of the islands, because the mountains tend to affect, don't affect the island the whole, all the same island, right? You get kind of blocked areas and enhanced areas, but where it's affected, this is going to be very, very bad, I'm afraid. And you see, the idea is that it intensifies this evening and continues to slowly intensify in the time before it gets to the Big Island, arriving where the center arrives sometime Saturday morning, but the bad weather arrives Friday night, Hawaii time, tomorrow night. Now, they have the peak wind forecast as it passes the Big Island at 75 miles per hour. In fact, as it passes most of the Hawaiian Islands at 75 miles per hour, that makes it a hurricane if it achieves that. Now, it could be a little stronger than that. It could be a little weaker.
1: So all eyes are on Hawaii. A hurricane watch in effect right now. That will be upgraded to a warning in a short period. A watch and a warning, the only difference is how long until impacts begin. And so with the impacts per Brian and his analysis there, starting Friday evening Hawaiian time, we've got another probably 36 hours. So we're right under that 48-hour time limit. So I would say possibly at the 11 o'clock update from the NHC, we could be looking at hurricane warnings for Hawaii. And if that happens, we'll obviously bring you the latest. Right now, those hurricane winds are not present, but the tropical storm force winds are extending about 50 to 100 miles outside of the center. Buoys, it's rocking a little bit across parts of the ocean, but again, the center of circulation, the most intensity here, still a good, I would say maybe 100 miles off towards the southeast, probably a little bit less than that. My distance isn't necessarily the best when I'm looking at the ocean. The impacts for Hawaii, the heavy rain and flooding, we could see totals of upwards of 30 inches for higher terrain. And keep in mind that all will start to flow on the lower sides of the mountains on the bottom side. The strong winds, wind gusts up to 85 miles per hour, but you tack on the elevation. You have homes and businesses that are a little bit higher up on the mountain peaks. I think one of the taller mountains that they have is close to, I mean, almost a mile up, maybe even more than that. So we could be looking at wind gusts of over 100 miles per hour in that particular zone. The high surf and coastal impacts, not only is Hawaii already dealing with bigger waves right now, then you add on a tropical threat that's passing to the south. Our wave height is going to be close to 30, 40 feet. The National Hurricane Center, we could get anywhere between 40 to 50 feet. That's a real possibility. Tomorrow morning, that's when we'll really start to see the waves begin to pick up and get close to about 12 to 15 foot waves. And then this is where we start to watch things really take a turn for Hilo. It's going to be the eastern shores and the northern side of the island that will have some of the biggest waves at the time. And then things should dissipate a little bit. So for Honolulu out towards Maui, wave heights probably not going to be on the order of 40 to 50 foot waves, but still possibly 2-story foot waves. We do have a storm surge watch that is in effect, or I guess we're looking at, this is the forecast for storm surge. Let me correct myself. Up to 2 feet for Honolulu, and then up to 3 feet for spots on the Big Island. But I will say storm surge less of an issue for this part of the United States. We just don't have as many low-lying coastal areas because of the steep terrain. And strong storms already made their presence felt. This was across Connecticut early Thursday morning, where we had an intense storm that came through over the last 24 hours. This storm was actually able to produce winds of over 100 miles per hour. So pretty incredible when you think about a 100 mile per hour wind gust that was reported. And at the time, believe it or not, there actually wasn't even a severe thunderstorm warning. Now, I give the National Weather Service a little bit of grace, and the reason why is because it was a downburst. So essentially what that means is the air being suspended aloft, you have a lot of rain that's coming down from a thunderstorm. When you have rain, you get evaporation that creates evaporative cooling. So it cools the environment, and then eventually the cold air is too dense for that warmer air trying to hold it up. And it all comes crashing down in a brief burst. And so for the New Haven Airport, the wind gust is reported to be over 103 miles per hour. And then some of the damage was videos and photos of a trampoline and wires on Catherine Street in East Haven. This was right on the border of the land and the water. So New Haven, for the most part, you guys definitely got some rain, but it wasn't necessarily super substantial. But there's that thunderstorm complex as it came through. Notice how it was severe warned at about 1:15 in the morning, and then once it made its approach to the New Haven Bridgeport area. This is where we had our downburst with all of that intense wind that just ejected out of this thunderstorm. Good news is it pushed further out into the water, so no big concerns there. So let's talk about what is left in store for the Northeast, because we are not done with rain, and it is a little bit unfortunate because I understand so many people are so worried about the fact that we've got So worried about the fact that, hey, the weekends, they're always rainy, and it's kind of annoying. But when it comes to this rain shaft, it's going to be coming in, rainfall and heavy flooding is possible with parts of the I-95 corridor heading into Sunday night. So Saturday, Sunday, it could be a little bit wet. Just prepare yourself. A level 2 out of 4 threat for flash flooding for parts of the Jersey Shore, and it does include Manhattan. So this is an area that's vulnerable to flash flood threats. So just a note that that can happen. But hey, rain is going to stay a key focal point in the forecast over the next 48 hours. And as a matter of fact, I'm peering over and I see a flash flood emergency over in Knott County, Kentucky. So we'll potentially be bringing you some of the latest updates there. We've got severe thunderstorm warnings as well. So this is a very vulnerable area across the United States that doesn't need any more rain. And unfortunately, that's exactly what...

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1: Welcome back into Fox Weather at Night. Yesterday, we watched this live as a deluge of rain pummeled Phoenix. And this is that same view in a time lapse. I mean, just incredible. You can hear some of the sounds there in the middle of this downburst. The winds are the strongest, and in this case, it knocked down a light pole that unfortunately fell on two separate vehicles. Here's that storm report that came out of Chandler. This is just southwest of the Phoenix Metro. A street light pole fell and struck. We were able to get that video for you guys, and then the wind reports out of this area in Avondale, 63 miles per hour and also 52 miles per hour. We just briefly did a breakdown on what a downburst is, but essentially it's just the updraft can no longer hold on to everything it has in the upper levels of the atmosphere, and it all comes crashing down at one moment. You can actually see that happen. The rain looks fairly uniform. It's moderate, and then all of a sudden it just seems like you just released. Mother Nature just let it go, and it all came crashing down. And so unfortunately for the town of Chandler, that's exactly what happened overhead. But we've been tracking monsoonal thunderstorms for the southwest. This is the time of year where you expect to see a lot of heavy rain. They actually rely on it for their watershed. It lasts typically from June 15th to September 30th, and it provides the region with anywhere between 40 to 50% of the annual rainfall. Essentially, what happens is you'll get a high pressure that sets up somewhat in the vicinity of the southwest, kind of central plainsy area, and it pulls in moisture from the Pacific. You get the diurnal heating of the day, and then you get some pretty beautiful thunderstorms. Speaking of, a look at this one. This was over in Rio Rico, Arizona. That was on July 27th. There's a whole different class of storm chasers. I go and I'll chase tornadoes, but I haven't been lucky enough to chase the monsoon. So we've got just absolutely spectacular views. Photographers from all across the country come to shoot it. And we're lucky to have one here with us. That would be Lori Grace Bailey. She photographs storms for years, and she runs a photography workshop in Arizona. So, Lori, thanks so much for joining us. I see some people behind you. Talk to me a little bit about what you've been going on. I heard your conversation with Chris behind the camera. You said you guys wait years for something like this.
2: Yeah, you know, thanks for having me on. It's we just wrapped up with Argalucci Workshop. We just wrapped up a really great day of chasing today. That downburst that you were talking about here over the Empire Ranch, Sonoyta area just went bonkers. And it sent us in about like a 100-mile radius loop to just get to this spot again, just because of the downburst, all the flooding that we had to try to avoid. But now we're setting up for a great sunset. The storms have finally dissipated. And as you see with some of those time lapses, it's just been a great year. It's the year that we wait, that storm chasers wait years for to happen here in the monsoon.
1: I mean, every time I see a photo coming out of Arizona, or really just the Southwest in general, I don't believe it. And then I get super jealous and I want to take vacation and go. Talk to me a little bit about specifically Southern Arizona, because I know that that's a lot of your territory. In particular, the landscape, I think, is also another reason that makes these photographs so awe-inspiring. Is there maybe a weather reason why you stick to Southern Arizona, or is that just the home territory that you know the best?
2: And you hit the nail on the head, you know. Southern Arizona, I actually refer to as Monsoon Central, just because we see it down here in the southeastern corner of Arizona. We see it, that moisture from the Gulf. We see it here first, and sometimes it doesn't make it to Phoenix or other parts, but it almost always makes things here in this valley. This green valley reminds me of Ireland or Oklahoma or the plains, and usually it's brown, but right now everything is luscious green. The fleas, the ticks are out, the mosquitoes are out, but we're going to keep shooting because, you know, these kind of landscapes, along with saguaros, you know, and the desert scenes and the desert scapes, you combine all of that and people do come, not just from all over the country, but from all over the world. And I'm privileged to live in this area, so, you know, I really do take it in when I can.
1: Yeah, I mean, I did a little bit of research, and you are from the El Paso area, so it's similar terrain. So you've been, you know, working in parts of the Southwest. Do you have that moment, that aha moment that comes to mind of chasing, or that photograph that really hooked you into making this a career for you?
2: You know, absolutely. And there's probably many aha moments, and it's every year. You know, there's almost a spiritual connection between these dry, barren deserts for most of the year, right? And then these wind shifts happen and we get that moisture. And to be able to see this, to be out here by yourself, you know, with your dog, and you're finally tapping into, you know, trying to just suck the marrow out of life. You know what I mean? And that's what it means to me, you know, having retired now. Now I have a chance to actually just pursue this and enjoy it as long as I can, because life is short, isn't it?
1: Oh, yeah. I mean, hey, every day you have to make the most of it. And I mean, really, looking at these photos, it just makes you grateful and thankful for every day that you have and the beauty that Mother Nature can provide. But I will say, beauty does come with a little bit of pain and a little bit of danger. We have a video from earlier, so hopefully Chris can pull that up for me really quick, where you guys had a bolt from the blue. We'll play that, and then I'll get some of your thoughts.
2: So hey guys, Lori Grease Bailey here, so and the Sonoyta Elgin area with the Argalucci workshops, and we are about to shoot this big time bolt from the blue just right here. Woo, that was a crack. Did you hear that? That was insane.
1: Yeah, I mean, bolts from the blue are something that, as a meteorologist, you really warn people again. So talk to me a little bit about lightning safety when you're trying to photograph it. And you yourself are a lightning strike victim. So, I mean, maybe that kind of is something that replays in your mind when you have scenarios like this play out.
2: Yeah, you know, people think that I'm crazy for still doing this, you know, after being struck by lightning in 1998. By the way, go Steelers, but there's a bigger reason for carrying this lanyard, and that's because I actually have short-term memory loss from that and tinnitus, you know, from that effect. Of course, it was I didn't chase storms when that happened. I was on duty and I was working, so it happened because it happened. But it is dangerous, and you know, just like my previous career. You try to mitigate danger, right? And that's what we do as storm chasers. But in a workshop, we want to keep people safe as possible as well. But everybody knows there's an inherent risk to getting out there and trying to get these kind of spectacular shots. And even the bolt from the blue, even if you think you're in a safe area, that's why the National Weather Service says when the thunder roars, go indoors. But for some storm chasers like us, when the thunder roars, we go. So,
1: right.
2: You know, there is an inherent risk.
1: If I hear thunder and lightning, I get excited and I get in my car. So I'm sure that you can relate. You mentioned a lot, too, about the flash flood potential. We've seen quite a few considerable flash flood warnings scattered across parts of the Southwest. Speak a little bit, too, about just how fast flash flooding can occur with the heavy rain that comes from these thunderstorms and how you can pivot, especially with people who may not be privy to this type of landscape.
2: Right. You know, I'm so glad that you brought that up, because actually it's not the lightning that scares me the most. Yes, it is the driving and danger of other cars on the road that also scares me, but it's that flash flood that happens so quickly that we try to, you know, I have radar, I have satellite, I have all this stuff at my fingertips, but most people don't. And as a trained storm spotter, you know, I'm glad that I can relay that information to the National Weather Service. But the fact of the matter is, these little washes can fill up so fast just because we're not on the plains. We have these huge mountain peaks. And when that water floods through these canyons, there are just too many tragic deaths that happen. And you see stupid motorist laws, you know, where people don't turn around and they get stuck. And law enforcement or EMS has to come out, or fire has to come out and rescue people. So we want to just prevent all that. But it's a scary thing when you're out there and you see that flooding happening. You know, you just want to get out of Dodge, because I want to live another day to get back out there and shoot more pictures. So yeah, that's the objective, is to do it again.
1: Yeah, I mean, I will say I've been up close and personal with tornadoes before. I've stood in hurricane force winds, but I only really get nervous when I start to see water that begins to rise. It's uncontrollable, and you can find yourself in really scary situations. But it's so different when you think about the Southwest and the Central Plains. I asked this question to Chris yesterday. If he had a week to take a chasecation, would he choose Southwest Monsoon or would he choose the Central Plains? And he chose the Southwest. I'm sure you have the same answer, but can you tell me maybe some of the challenges that the Southwest gives you with more diurnally driven storms as opposed to synoptic convective systems?
2: You know, it's great that you brought that up, because we get plains chasers that come out here and they pull their hair out of their heads, right? Because they're so frustrated. Like, what's the deal with all these pulse storms? And you have so many other different, you know, dynamics involved. It's not plains chasing. It's different. Plains chasing is tough as it is. I'm still learning to be a better plains chaser. I don't have a lot of tornadoes under my belt, but I've got a few. But chasing the monsoon is a totally different beast. And the good news is that you can still chase the plains, and then monsoon season happens. And yeah, there's a little bit of an overlap, but we love to see the plains chasers come out and then get some incredible pictures. And then they go back and tell other people, like, this really is a lot harder to figure out. It's almost like whack-a-mole, right? The pop-up storm here. But, you know, this has been a great year, and I think there's been a little bit of something for everybody. So even if you're just that person that lives in southern Arizona right now, everybody, all my friends are saying we love this monsoon, and we love to be able to see this sunset even as it's happening now. So that's what we're set up here to do, is to capture this magnificent sunset and, you know, take it in and then call it a day and try again tomorrow.
1: Yeah, just looking at your page, you've captured some amazing things. And with weather in the Southwest, there's haboobs that happen from these thunderstorms. You have sprites, bolts from the blue. You can get brief spin-up tornadoes. You can get a landspout tornado. I mean, there's so many different dynamics that can happen. What is your number one shot that you took this year so far, if you can even give it a number one?
2: I'm going to have to say that right in the middle of middle June. In fact, I was right here at Empire Ranch here in Sonoyta, Arizona, and I was shooting to the south here, deep into Mexico at like 10 o'clock at night, and I captured multiple giant sprites. If anybody's watching and wants to go down the rabbit hole, just Google transient luminous events. I'm still not perfect at this, but to learn to capture storms, upward atmospheric lightning, lightning shooting up into space, and to capture that in the darkest of night, and to see these red sprites shoot above thunderstorms. And I captured in so much detail, and I haven't even shared all that stuff online yet, just because it's been a constant chase. So I've just been super grateful to capture sprites. And that's still kind of my bucket list now, but I love it all, to be honest with you.
1: Yeah, well, you have to save a spot for me on your next tour, because I have been dying to go out there, experience the Southwest. Some of my favorite parts of tornado chasing is just sitting and watching the lightning in the aftermath and taking in the beauty of Mother Nature. So, Lori, thanks so much for joining us. We appreciate you.
2: Thank you so much.
1: And we'll have more on the budding hurricane threat for

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1: Welcome into Fox Weather at Night. I'm Haley Meyer. We've got a lot to talk about, from catastrophic flooding to a growing tropical threat in not only the Pacific with Tropical Storm Lala, but also in the Atlantic with two areas to watch, two invest. But before we get to all of that, we really have to highlight that flash flood threat that's taking a toll across the Midwest after days of relentless rain. We have the latest from Cambridge City, Indiana, which is a city that was underwater after the region picked up nearly a foot this week. That is just some of the multitudes of video we have seen coming in out of eastern Indiana. And out west, this was a video from a very powerful storm in Chandler, Arizona, just outside of the Phoenix metro. Powerful winds, a downburst from a monsoonal thunderstorm, topped a streetlight right onto two cars. And so we've got a lot of wind coming through. And the Atlantic is waking up with two invests on board, both facing an uphill battle to develop. But the bigger threat is

0: So if you were watching Fox Weather over the weekend, we were talking about how there could be a north pass of this storm. And then it slowly tracked back to a direct landfall. And then now further south with the latest consensus, no landfall. So we do have, again, another 48 hours to watch this unfold. And because the models have been a little wishy-washy, great consensus in the direction. We know Hawaii is in the path, but does it get hit? Do we have a landfall, which is very rare for the Hawaiian Islands? Last time we had a hurricane-making landfall in Hawaii was Iniki back in 1992. So just think about that. Truly, to get a direct landfall on Hawaii, similar to Bermuda, it's like a needle in a haystack. The hurricane watches are in effect for the entirety of the Big Island. I think we'll probably get some watches, maybe their hurricane watches or their tropical storm watches for some of the other islands. They will be getting rain, but the Big Island certainly has our focus. Our threat zone right now is high for the Lahaina area and Hilo, Honolulu, and once you head out towards Kauai, that's when we're looking at an elevated threat for gusty winds for sure. We're probably going to be feeling at least a hurricane force gust and rain close to 10 inches plus, but really with the Big Island and the angle of approach, the rain is the most concerning part of this forecast, and it's falling in a very short time. So breaking this down island by island here real quickly, if you have a storm that makes the southern pass, the dirty end of the storm then gets pushed over parts of the eastern side of, let's say, towards Hilo. And what happens is you have all of the rain that gets wrung out on this side of the mountain, and it drains towards the lower lying areas, which is why we could get anywhere between 2 feet plus worth of rain. But then you have the other side, the southern side of the island near Kona, where maybe you get 2 to 3 inches because all of it's getting wrung out on one end. And so I would say, and Steve Bender was chatting with Mike Seidel about this earlier, I would go to the leeward side of the mountains as opposed to the windward side of the mountains if you're trying to get to a safer spot. I think that's going to be your better place to go. Then we take you over to Maui, where near Lahaina, they could get 3 to 5 inches. But again, it's more the windward side that could see the more substantial rainfall totals. Then we take you all the way out towards Kauai. Kauai was where we had the direct landfall of Iniki in 1992. Kauai, definitely not going to be feeling a direct landfall, but rain will be something to contend with. The enhanced satellite showing that we've got some deep convection to the north and then also towards the southern end of that circulation. And notice how we're starting to get a little bit more organization here. Water temperatures are sufficient. The wind shear is also on the lesser end, especially now. So it has a pretty smooth trip before it makes its approach towards Hawaii. We do have the Hurricane Hunters, the C-130 that is flying in the storm as we speak. Its mission is low-level data collection, and so in that case, it's going to be helping to input better data into the models and let the models better understand where this thing is going to be going. So the C-130s are huge in regards to this. And really, the Hurricane Hunters, they've kind of been on a nice little vacation in the Atlantic. They haven't had much going on, so they've really been stationed out across the West Coast and hanging out in Hawaii. We also have the NOAA Gulfstream. Their mission is upper-level data collection, so we're really getting a full-fledged look at this from top to bottom. The intensity forecast right now is calling for a hurricane. That's where the National Hurricane Center has it when it moves towards the south. However, in this particular case, we could see anywhere between a strong Category 1 to potentially a Category 2. Category 2 looks less and less likely, but there are a couple of outliers that do have it as a possibility. Well, let's take you out towards Hilo, Hawaii here for a second, where we have Fox Weather storm specialist Mike Seidel, who is on the ground with a look at some of the preparations and what Hawaiians need to be on alert for.
1: Here on the Big Island, they're bracing for the worst of Lala, and it's likely to be the rainfall with wind being secondary. Let's talk about the rainfall first. We're here at sea level. This is the harbor, the Bay Area, and Hilo. But look across the water. That's where we have the elevation, which increases dramatically all the way up to Mauna Kea and Mauna Loa. Those mountaintops at almost 14,000 feet. You know, it snows up there during the colder months of the year. Well, keep in mind, as air rises, you get the orographic lift, you get the condensation, you get heavy rain, moisture squeezed out of those clouds, and it's going to be rising very high. And that water is going to be coming down very steep hillsides. So those areas over there and in the distance are going to be very susceptible to flash flooding and mudslides. In fact, we often think about going to higher ground on the East Coast and Gulf Coast. Here, many folks will have to head to lower ground and get out of those flood-prone areas. How about the wind? Well, winds could gust to hurricane force, And we have the albizia tree here in Hawaii. That is very susceptible to getting knocked over because of the shallow root system and the huge canopy. And that knocked out a lot of power back in 2014 and 2016 with tropical storms Izelle and Darby, respectively.

0: that's going to be the case again. So power outages are a given. Flash flooding, gusty winds to 70 miles an hour. In fact, some of the higher elevations, those winds could gust. We may get a gust above where most people live, as high as 100 miles an hour. The worst of the weather arrives here late Friday and continues into Saturday afternoon. Then it pulls away. And if it does make landfall as a hurricane, it will be only the third hurricane on record since 1949, 77 years, to make landfall in the Hawaiian Islands. We'll be live around the clock starting Saturday morning at 5 Eastern. I'm Fox Weather meteorologist Mike Seidel in Hilo, Hawaii.
1: All right, we're showing you now out of Norton, Virginia, where we've got some strong storms moving into parts of western Virginia, eastern Kentucky. And that's actually where we have a flash flood emergency that was issued. So got a lot of lightning, very heavy and efficient rainfall rates as we speak. There is a severe storm threat today that's still ongoing for parts of central Illinois and Indiana. We also are tracking some stronger storms that are producing 1-inch in diameter hailstones across parts of the central plains. But initially, we are going to highlight what we're seeing across parts of eastern Kentucky. This flash flood emergency is in somewhat of a rural area, but they did issue this because there are reports of high water rescues. So we'll see if they have any LSRs. Those are storm reports. Let's go to the flash flood LSRs. Nothing in yet. So what that says to me is that things are really active and there hasn't been enough time to go in and set up and write out what exactly happened. But it's one very intense thunderstorm that came through. And we're also talking about Appalachia. So you've got mountainous terrain and the angle of approach of this, these storms are colliding. So you've got the mountains that are sitting like this. Then you have our moisture that's coming in this direction. And it's trying to rise up over the mountains. And as it does so, it all gets wrung out, similar to what I was talking about in Hawaii. So on this other side, where let's say you're closer to the Bristol area, you might not be dealing with heavy rain. Maybe it's just a drizzle. But in a spot to the west of Pikeville in Knott County, this is more than a drizzle. It's a downpour. Within the last hour, we're looking at anywhere between half an inch to an inch worth of rain, but it's when you expand things out to look at the wider time span of this over the last 3 hours. It's anywhere between 2 to upwards of 3 to 5 inches, and that's closer to the Wayland area. Like I said, this is somewhat of a rural spot, but we could have a lot of campgrounds that are happening here or folks who are just trying to enjoy the great outdoors. Mousie does seem like it's the one community that's dealing with the worst of this precipitation as we speak. So that's the latest on parts of eastern Kentucky. We also have a couple of other considerable flash flood warnings in this general area that's encompassed around this one smaller flash flood emergency. So is there a chance we get another FFE that expands in a different area? Sure. We'll keep you updated on if that happens. But for now, Knott County, Tennessee, that is the spot to watch. And just quickly kind of outlining what we can see over the next few days, because this is not right in here in eastern Kentucky. So I'll keep that highlighted for you. And then I'll play this into motion. Notice how storms are going to stay repetitive. It might just cut off towards the east of the Knott area, but even by Friday, we're not done. And it's very heavy rainfall in not only Knott, but also into eastern Indiana and the Cambridge area, where we had multiple flash flood emergencies just yesterday. We had three flash flood emergencies, and that led to catastrophic flooding. Seems like in the Norton, Virginia area, something might be happening or cars are starting to slow down. Not entirely sure what that means, but when you see traffic stop this late at night, it's a sign that there might be some ongoing flash flooding on the road. The only way I'll be able to tell is if we can look at flash flood reports and it takes some time for that to come in. But things are moving now, so possibly it was just a little skidding of a vehicle. But just take it safe out there tonight, folks, because we're looking at another flash flood threat tomorrow. And it's not just things going on land. It's also in the sea. We've got the Atlantic wide awake with two systems brewing in the main development region, that being Invest 92L and 94L, both of which tracking towards the Caribbean, which could actually use some much needed moisture. We'll be right back.

0: order now.
1: I'm Brian Norcross with a Hurricane HQ Minute about wind speeds and why tropical storm and hurricane thresholds begin with such weird numbers. Did it ever seem strange to you that technically tropical storms begin at 39 miles per hour and the hurricane threshold is 74? Why don't we use round numbers? Well, it goes back to British Admiral Francis Beaufort, who in 1807 published a scale to correlate wind speeds to sea conditions. Notice that Beaufort's force 12 means a hurricane. The scale told captains which sails to use as the winds got stronger. Full sails for light wind and no sails for hurricane force. Eventually, world meteorologists settled on an arcane formula to convert the Beaufort number to wind speed. This equation gives us meters per second, which we convert to knots and then miles per hour. The history and the math give us the 39 and 74 mile per hour thresholds for tropical storms and hurricanes. But the National Hurricane Center only forecasts to the nearest five. So 40 and 75 miles per hour are the numbers to remember. Fox Weather, for all seasons, for all America.
2: All right, welcome back into Fox Weather at Night. After weeks of quiet waters, the Atlantic, well, it's waking up. Two systems are spinning in the main development region, tracking towards the Caribbean. And this is after we had our third named storm. Cristobal, you blinked and you probably missed it because it was pretty much a nothing storm. It was churning in the North Atlantic at this point. We don't even have it on our board. It's no longer a thing. It was very fast, but it was able to take on brief tropical characteristics, which is why the National Hurricane Center did designate it as our C-named storm. Usually, if you think about climate, we would have that C-named storm around August 3rd. August 11th is when you would have our first hurricane. And it seems like we're getting farther and farther away from the chance of a hurricane, especially in regards to Invest 92L. The wind shear has been relentless over parts of the Atlantic and the Caribbean. And unfortunately, wind shear really taking its toll on this particular invest. Winds at 30 miles per hour, given a 40% chance within the next 2 days. But notice, if you wanted something tropical to become more organized, you would like to see a banding or the storm start to circle around an area of low pressure. But in this case, it almost looks like a straight line. It's almost like a cold front's coming through, and that is the impacts of the wind shear. Then behind it, we have our secondary invest. This is Invest 94L, 30 miles per hour, pressure at 1013. Over the next 7 days, a little bit more of a chance here. It had more moisture as it came off of the coast of Africa. But again, the atmospheric conditions are just not quite there for something to become a more formidable storm. And I say that with a caveat, not quite there right now. We do have a couple of other thunderstorm complexes moving off the coast of Africa that could become more of an interesting threat over the next couple of weeks. But it's not unusual. It's that time of year. We are in August. September 10th is the peak of hurricane season. Here's the wind shear that's doing its number on Invest 92L and Invest 94L. Well, your days are numbered because there it comes. And then we still have a little bit of Saharan dust. The dust is going to be waning over the rest of this month. And again, that's another reason why September is the peak of hurricane season. I will say it's unusual for me to be on air and rooting on a tropical system. You don't normally see something like that with a meteorologist, but there are some positives that can be taken, specifically from tropical moisture. And right now, there hasn't been any tropical moisture in parts of the Caribbean. Too much sinking air, a lot of drier air. And for Puerto Rico, they are betting on some moisture here. They're facing a historic drought, leaving Americans on the island rationing water. Yesterday, Puerto Rican meteorologist Ada Monzon joined us with her thoughts on this system and how it could potentially help Puerto Rico with their drought crisis.
3: Well, certainly we don't need a hurricane, but fortunately, most of the models, as you were mentioning before, are showing that these tropical waves will probably reach very weak into the area. And we want weakness in terms of winds. What we want is the rain. However, as we look at, into the European model and we compare to the GFS, we're talking about 2 to 5 inches in the next 7 days, especially in the eastern part of the island and the southeast. So hopefully we can get that rain, and I know that only one system or two systems will not replenish the reservoirs and bring more saturated soils into the island. However, I think that during the coming months, if we have more of those tropical waves, then we may have some relief.
2: Yeah, right now, the situation in Puerto Rico, 72% of the area is in drought. Last week, it was 67%. The drought monitor updates on Thursday, so this is the latest numbers. 17% of the area is in extreme and exceptional drought, and so if they don't get any rain, it's going to be a really big issue. At this point, they are certain areas have to go 48 hours without water for a few rotations in order to preserve what little they do have. It's actually interesting. About 65% of the water that Puerto Rico receives from just the atmosphere, it actually goes unbilled or lost through the infrastructure. It just kind of loses that through leaky pipes, aging infrastructure, etc. The rain forecast for Puerto Rico, the spot that needs it the most, it's that southern facing island. And right now it seems like it's the eastern shores that are going to do the best with this, but hey, we do have a couple other waves that we're monitoring. Here's that future track real quickly, just highlighting the evolution of some of the rain heading into the Caribbean islands. And as she mentioned, hey, we don't want the winds. We don't want intensity of these storms. They just dealt with Maria about a decade or so ago. So tensions are still high when you have such a significant hurricane that comes through. But Florida, they were in a historic drought earlier this year because they got no tropical moisture. And unfortunately, Puerto Rico kind of feeling the same effect. But that's a famine when it comes to moisture. Let's go to a spot that's been dealing with a feast. We'll take you out to Cambridge City, Indiana, after they've seen torrential amounts of rain. We've got a big area of high pressure. It's prompting heat alerts in parts of the southern plains, but then also in parts of the southeast. We've got excessive heat alerts, but these storms are riding around this ridge of high pressure and have been relentless. Monday through Wednesday, we've seen in spots like Newcastle over 11 inches worth of rain. Springport, 10 inches of rain, and a lot of that fell in a very short time span. You look at the last 120 hours, so 5 days, we've got a couple of spots here in eastern Indiana where they have seen close to 12 to 18 inches, where we had multiple flash flood emergencies. There were three flash flood emergencies that were issued by one specific National Weather Service office, the most that that particular office had. I believe it was Indianapolis. The flood and rain reports over 264 in just this smaller subset, and we've got more rain where that came from. This is just a time lapse of that radar. You can see the storms that were able to backfill and become very repetitive. And with dew points into the upper 70s, you had rainfall rates of 2 inches plus per hour persistent for multiple hours. So let's get into some of the video and kind of break this down a little bit more for what we saw in Cambridge City. There's multiple different shots, but a school bus completely covered in water. That's just a way to kind of understand how high those floodwaters were. You can see some rescue crews here. They're blocking, putting an X over this building. And so what that means is that this is almost a destroyed home in this case. There's nothing you can do about it. There have been multiple high water rescues. Even a rescue crew had to get rescued because their boat capsized. And so unfortunately for this community, it's going to take a long time to see recovery efforts. When it comes to flash flooding, it's difficult to try and repair a home and a business. The good news is that there are reinforcements. DeWine, the governor of Ohio, he sent 40 Ohio Army National Guard into the area to help mitigate the situation. An interesting statistic in Athens County, Ohio, nearly 300 people called 911 on Tuesday. And this isn't even in some of the hardest hit areas. Dayton, Ohio set a new daily rain record. So clearly this is going to be a very persistent issue. So that's what we've seen over in Cambridge. Let's take you over to parts of the rivers, because river flooding is another really big problem. And some spots, maybe you had hardly any rain from this event, but if you are downstream in these river sheds, well, your water is rising at a rapid pace and you're expected to get up to major flood stage. We've got flood warnings for quite a few different river systems. One that we're watching in particular is the Blue River at Shelbyville, Indiana, where their latest crest was at 13 feet. The record crest is 20 feet and the forecast is 18 feet. And that's expected tomorrow on August 14th. So right now you're in minor flood stage. So if you live in this area near Shelbyville and you're looking at the big Blue River and you're wondering, okay, this looks not so great, imagine you add on an extra 5 feet worth of water rise. And this might not come just from rainfall. It's just all the water flowing. This is what 18 feet can get you. At 17 feet, you have extensive flooding along the left riverbank and affects properties along Bogstown Road. Now, with additional rain in the forecast, it's not out of the question that this 18-foot forecast crest could be higher. We could near that 20-foot range, which would be near record flooding, damage to residential and business properties in Shelbyville. There's a couple of other areas as well that could get under evacuation orders based upon how much rain we see and what that could do to the levee system. So flash flood threat coming tomorrow. We do shift it a little bit. So there is some good news there. We're shifting things back into parts of southern eastern Iowa and western Illinois. But unfortunately, you still see this stretch of a level two. And again, that's all courtesy of this high pressure that's sitting directly over the mid-Mississippi River Valley. So you have this jet stream that really blocks things off for you, and storms just repetitively keep training over the same exact area. So not only are we looking at parts of Des Moines and Davenport, but I also want to say areas into West Virginia, the topography here is another worry. So I will say that that just be mindful over the next 24 hours. The rain's still going to be a factor even heading into the weekend, although it's... And we've got team coverage here for Tropical Storm Lala as it's churning in the Pacific. Direct impacts are expected for the Hawaiian Islands as early as tomorrow evening. That's Hawaiian time. In addition to Mike Seidel and Hilo and Katie Burnout in Honolulu, we, of course, have our exclusive analysis from Fox Weather's Brian Norcross as well. He's our exclusive hurricane tracker. This is potentially going to be strengthening up to a hurricane upon its closest path to Hawaii. We'll have extended coverage this weekend. Be sure to stay tuned to Fox Weather at night, because we've got the latest updates from the National Hurricane Center coming at 11 o'clock.

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1: I'm Brian Norcross with a Hurricane HQ Minute on the last Tampa Bay hurricane that was at least a Category 3. It hit on October 25th, 1921. 2 days before landfall, the Weather Bureau said there was no indication it was going to hit Tampa. Then the barometer started falling, and hurricane warnings were issued for the entire Florida West Coast. A disturbance formed in the Western Caribbean on October 20th. 4 days later, it was between Cuba and Mexico, charging into the Gulf as a Category 4 hurricane. Methodically, it continued north, arcing to the Florida coast just north of Tampa. Storm surge of over 10 feet devastated areas around Tampa Bay. Roads were washed out by the surging Gulf. Much of St. Petersburg was underwater from the surge plus torrential rain. There was fear that the beach town of Paso Grille was wiped off the map, but it survived. Damage spread from Newport Richey to the north to the Fort Myers area, 100 miles to the south. The 1921 hurricane was the last Category 3 or stronger storm to directly impact Tampa Bay, although in 1950 it was a close call, and Hurricane Milton, of course, just barely missed in 2024. Fox Weather. For all seasons, for all America.
2: Take a look at this. This is from earlier today in Peoria, Illinois. We've got another round of strong and severe thunderstorms that have been hitting parts of the upper Midwest. The focal point, though, has been eastern Kentucky right now, but also parts of eastern Indiana yesterday. Eastern Indiana, more namely Cambridge, they had three separate flash flood emergencies in and around that region. And now we have a flash flood emergency that has been issued for the town of Mousie. So in and around Mousie, which is just to the west of Pikeville, Kentucky. That threat's listed as catastrophic. Anytime you have a flash flood emergency, this is exactly what it's going to look like. There were reports of high water rescues. We were able to find one flash flood report. So they are going to start to come in. It looks like we got another flash flood report a little bit to the south. So I'll highlight that one in just a moment. But in the city of Mousie, there were numerous reports and pictures of videos from social media showing some significant flooding in the Mousie, Kentucky area. Water rescues were reported as well. We are working, we're efforting getting those pictures and videos into our system here at Fox Weather, so bear with us. We don't have them at right now, but hopefully we'll be able to get working on that. In the city of McRoberts, this is our newer flash flood report. There was two water rescues in the McRoberts area. So when you start to have a threat to life and to property, that's when a flash flood emergency becomes a little bit more prevalent and necessary. There are a couple of other flash flood warnings that are also labeled as considerable that are just off to the north of the Mousie area. There has been some chatter within Eastern Kentucky and the National Weather Service office that kind of governs this area. They said maybe we could be getting another flash flood emergency. Considering the fact that the rain is pushing away, I don't really think that that's going to happen right now. But this part of the country could see more rounds of rain by the end of this work week. So tomorrow and then heading into this weekend, where we've got 2 to 3 inches worth of rain estimated within the last 3 hours near the Wayland area. And that's very similar to where Mousie is at. So that's the situation in parts of Kentucky. But we also have a very intense thunderstorm complex that's moving through parts of the Nebraska Sandhills. This is, this is over into Kansas. But this is near Interstate 70 over the Colby area near Sharon Springs. A lot of intense lightning, especially near Scott City. That's got to be quite a show. Right? For a spot like I-70, if you're out towards Colby, what you're seeing here, this is an outflow boundary that's coming. So this is going to be a very strong windstorm that comes through. The National Weather Service is warning this for 60 mile per hour winds, that hail size at 3/4 of an inch. So this is heading out towards Goodland, Kansas. Goodland, you guys will likely get clipped by this storm. But I think the better chance of seeing some intense winds going to be out for the Colby area. So we're just going to be monitoring this over the next hour or so. But Scott City, certainly right now, dealing with a heaping of lightning. We do have one tornado warning, so I find it kind of interesting. We'll briefly chat about what's going on. It's a rogue supercell just south of Interstate 80 moving away from the Pine Bluffs area. It's a very small tornado warning, but likely the storm had produced some pretty significant hail. So this was initially warned for hail. But now we've got a little bit of rotation here. The radar estimating anywhere between 2 to 2.5 inch hailstones, which is close to softball or golf ball size hail. But now that rotation is going to be the key takeaway. I don't think we have our high resolution. No, we do have a little bit more high resolution radar. So great. But the movement of this storm, what's happening is you had a smaller thunderstorm, or at least just a bubbling up of convection happening, and it starts to interact with our other supercell. And when that happens, sometimes you can get these thunderstorms to interact and create a little extra rotation. So this is where we've got the rotation ongoing. This is probably a very rural part of Nebraska, so good news there, probably not impacting many folks. And the way that it's moving, it should stay south of Interstate 80. So if you're in the Kimball area, I wouldn't really worry about this. Likely it was just a brief spin up as those storms interacted with each other. I don't think that this will continue as a cyclic storm that could potentially go on to produce multiple tornado warnings. I think it's just a one and done type of thing. But again, the most important spot I would say is I-70, where we could maybe see additional interaction. Scott City, where we've got some storms that have been bubbling up along an outflow boundary and this cold front, or at least some type of frontal boundary. We had one front that was moving from the north to the south, and another front that was moving from south to the north. And where they collided, we're actually seeing these thunderstorms pop up over Ness City and over the Scott City area. And so I think that's another reason as to why Scott City is looking so active right now. But anyway, that's what we've got for parts of the Central Plains. And just keep in mind that if you are tuning in from parts of Indiana and Illinois, the rain will be continuous over tomorrow morning as well. We've got a level 3 out of 4 threat for flash flooding, and that goes for parts of eastern Iowa, just south of Interstate 80. But that's the live radar as we see it now. Let's get into a little bit more about Hawaii, where they are prepping for Lala. Tropical storm Lala was named earlier this morning, I believe, if I'm not mistaken. The time all blends together after a while. But I think it was at the 5 o'clock advisory this morning where it officially warranted a designation of a tropical storm. Now we're waiting for a potential hurricane upgrade. That'll take some time, but on its closest approach to Hawaii, which now the models are saying it will be a south slice, they are projecting that it could be up to a hurricane, a low-end category 1, but still, to see Hawaii have a close track to a hurricane, it is fairly unusual. The latest advisory calls for 50-mile-an-hour winds, west-northwest movement at 10 miles per hour. Very high confidence with all of our forecast models that it is moving due west. That's something that we're not questioning at this point in time. Hurricane watches are in effect with the latest update that will be coming from the National Hurricane Center any minute now. That will get updated at 11 o'clock Eastern time. That could potentially prompt this watch to turn into a warning. So we'll kind of watch and wait and see what happens there. As far as the winds, things are somewhat calm. We've been checking in with Mike Seidel throughout the day today here on Fox Weather. He's along the Big Island. Mike, it was a calm environment. The winds in the tropical storm force winds are much closer to the center. The 40-mile-an-hour winds extend about 140 miles outside of that center of circulation, but still that's not close enough to Hawaii. You can see the buoys. They're jostling a little bit, but that buoy that's just off of the east coast of the Big Island of Hawaii is far enough away from that circulation that it's not really giving you a good representation of what's happening directly within that storm. The peak impact, so that we're going to be tracking out for Hawaii, up to 30 inches of rain. I think rain is really our number one threat, so I'll put a number one there. Number one threat is for rain and flooding. Then number two is going to be gusty winds, especially once you start to climb an elevation. These 85-mile-an-hour wind gusts, that's surface wind gusts. We could be pushing over 100-mile-per-hour winds on some of the higher elevations. And then the high surf and coastal impacts with peak waves over 30 to 40 feet. The National Hurricane Center saying we could get waves up to 50 feet. That would be near the Hilo area, Big Island more namely, but Honolulu, Maui, Kauai, all of the Hawaiian Islands will be feeling some level of impact from Tropical Storm Lala. Let's take you out to the Northeast here for a second. It's been very repetitive, I would say, with intense storms. It's just been consistent where you have a couple of days of beautiful weather, and then right after that, you have a couple of days, and normally it unfortunately coincides with the weekend, where it's nasty weather. We had some pretty intense thunderstorms that came through parts of southern Connecticut yesterday. It was in the New Haven area where the winds were reported upwards of 103 miles per hour. That was an official storm report. And remember when we were talking about that derecho across the upper Midwest? This is stronger. That wind gust is stronger in New Haven than we saw throughout the entire lifespan of our derecho, which knocked out power to over 700,000 people. Some other reports at the airport, or near the airport at least, saw trampoline and wires on Catherine Street in East Haven. So let's talk about what happened and kind of the whys behind this. We were able to pull in the more high resolution radar site. Now, there was not a severe thunderstorm warning at the time that this wind gust was produced, but there was a severe thunderstorm warning prior over the Carmel area. It was for gusty winds of 70 miles per hour. But as the storm continued to progress, what happened is we had a downburst. And so essentially all a downburst is you have rain in the upper levels of the atmosphere that starts to come down, and you have rain-cooled air. Eventually, cold air becomes too dense, and it starts to sink, and that updraft can no longer hold on to all of the mass above it, and it all comes jetting down at one moment. So this is just a step-by-step look over into the New Haven area. And this is where we started to see our downburst winds start to come into play, where you have a brighter signature of green with winds moving towards the radar and then also away from the radar. So backing it out, notice how you've got the winds that are moving away, and you got this intense signature, and then winds that are also moving towards the radar with another intense signature here. So that's the wind starting to spread out and produce some pretty significant wind gusts. So what does that mean for the rest of the Northeast? We are still going to be unsettled through the weekend, so just make preparations and know that you might not be able to spend all of your time outdoors. Now, for the Atlantic Basin, we are wide awake with two invests as we speak, and that was also just after we were...

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1: Welcome back into Fox Weather at Night. Yesterday, we watched this live as a deluge of rain pummeled Phoenix. And this is that same view in a time lapse. I mean, just incredible. You can hear some of the sounds there in the middle of this downburst. The winds are the strongest, and in this case, it knocked down a light pole that unfortunately fell on two separate vehicles. Here's that storm report that came out of Chandler. This is just southwest of the Phoenix Metro. A street light pole fell and struck. We were able to get that video for you guys, and then the wind reports out of this area in Avondale, 63 miles per hour and also 52 miles per hour. We just briefly did a breakdown on what a downburst is, but essentially it's just the updraft can no longer hold on to everything it has in the upper levels of the atmosphere, and it all comes crashing down at one moment. You can actually see that happen. The rain looks fairly uniform, it's moderate, and then all of a sudden it just seems like you just released, Mother Nature just let it go, and it all came crashing down. And so unfortunately for the town of Chandler, that's exactly what happened overhead. But we've been tracking monsoonal thunderstorms for the southwest. This is the time of year where you expect to see a lot of heavy rain. They actually rely on it for their watershed. It lasts typically from June 15th to September 30th, and it provides the region with anywhere between 40 to 50% of the annual rainfall. Essentially, what happens is you'll get a high pressure that sets up somewhat in the vicinity of the southwest, kind of central plainsy area, and it pulls in moisture from the Pacific. You get the diurnal heating of the day, and then you get some pretty beautiful thunderstorms. Speaking of, a look at this one. This was over in Rio Rico, Arizona. That was on July 27th. There's a whole different class of storm chasers. I go and I'll chase tornadoes, but I haven't been lucky enough to chase the monsoon. So we've got just absolutely spectacular views. Photographers from all across the country come to shoot it. And we're lucky to have one here with us. That would be Lori Grace Bailey. She photographs storms for years, and she runs a photography workshop in Arizona. So, Lori, thanks so much for joining us. I see some people behind you. Talk to me a little bit about what you've been going on. I heard your conversation with Chris behind the camera. You said you guys wait years for something like this.
2: Yeah, you know, thanks for having me on. It's we just wrapped up with Argalucci Workshop. We just wrapped up a really great day of chasing today. That downburst that you were talking about here over the Empire Ranch, the Noida area, just went bonkers. And it sent us in about like a 100-mile radius loop to just get to this spot again, just because of the downburst, all the flooding that we had to try to avoid. But now we're setting up for a great sunset. The storms have finally dissipated. And as you see with some of those time lapses, it's just been a great year. It's the year that we wait, that storm chasers wait years for to happen here in the monsoon.
1: I mean, every time I see a photo coming out of Arizona, or really just the Southwest in general, I don't believe it, and then I get super jealous, and I want to take vacation and go. Talk to me a little bit about specifically Southern Arizona, because I know that that's a lot of your territory. In particular, the landscape, I think, is also another reason that makes these photographs so awe-inspiring. Is there maybe a weather reason why you stick to Southern Arizona, or is that just the home territory that you know the best?
2: And you hit the nail on the head, you know. Southern Arizona, I actually refer to as Monsoon Central, just because we see it down here in the southeastern corner of Arizona. We see it, that moisture from the Gulf. We see it here first, and sometimes it doesn't make it to Phoenix or other parts, but it almost always makes things here in this valley. This green valley reminds me of Ireland or Oklahoma or the plains, and usually it's brown, but right now everything is luscious green. The fleas, the ticks are out, the mosquitoes are out, but we're going to keep shooting because, you know, these kind of landscapes, along with saguaros, you know, and the desert scenes and the desert scapes, you combine all of that, and people do come, not just from all over the country, but from all over the world. And I'm privileged to live in this area, so, you know, I really do take it in when I can.
1: Yeah, I mean, I did a little bit of research, and you are from the El Paso area, so it's similar terrain. So you've been, you know, working in parts of the Southwest. Do you have that moment, that aha moment that comes to mind of chasing, or that photograph that really hooked you into making this a career for you?
2: You know, absolutely. And there's probably many aha moments, and it's every year, you know, there's almost a spiritual connection between these dry, barren deserts for most of the year, right? And then these wind shifts happen and we get that moisture. And to be able to see this, to be out here by yourself, you know, with your dog, and you're finally tapping into, you know, trying to just suck the marrow out of life. You know what I mean? And that's what it means to me, you know, having retired now. Now I have a chance to actually just pursue this and enjoy it as long as I can, because life is short, isn't it?
1: Oh, yeah. I mean, hey, every day you have to make the most of it. And I mean, really, looking at these photos, it just makes you grateful and thankful for every day that you have and the beauty that Mother Nature can provide. But I will say, beauty does come with a little bit of pain and a little bit of danger. We have a video from earlier, so hopefully Chris can pull that up for me really quick, where you guys had a bolt from the blue. We'll play that, and then I'll get some of your thoughts.
2: So hey guys, Lori Grease Bailey here, and the Sonoyta Elgin area with the Argaluchi workshops, and we are about to shoot this big time bolt from the blue just right here. Woo! That was a crack. Did you hear that? That was insane.
1: Yeah, I mean, bolts from the blue are something that, as a meteorologist, you really warn people again. So talk to me a little bit about lightning safety when you're trying to photograph it. And you yourself are a lightning strike victim. So, I mean, maybe that kind of is something that replays in your mind when you have scenarios like this play out.
2: Yeah, you know, people think that I'm crazy for still doing this, you know, after being struck by lightning in 1998. By the way, go Steelers, but there's a bigger reason for carrying this lanyard, and that's because I actually have short-term memory loss from that and tinnitus, you know, from that effect. Of course, it was I didn't chase storms when that happened. I was on duty and I was working, so it happened because it happened. But it is dangerous, and you know, just like my previous career. You try to mitigate danger, right? And that's what we do as storm chasers. But in a workshop, we want to keep people safe as possible as well. But everybody knows there's an inherent risk to getting out there and trying to get these kind of spectacular shots. And even a bolt from the blue, even if you think you're in a safe area, that's why the National Weather Service says when the thunder roars, go indoors. But for some storm chasers like us, when the thunder roars, we go. So,
1: right.
2: You know, there is an inherent risk.
1: If I hear thunder and lightning, I get excited and I get in my car. So I'm sure that you can relate. You mentioned a lot, too, about the flash flood potential. We've seen quite a few considerable flash flood warnings scattered across parts of the Southwest. Speak a little bit, too, about just how fast flash flooding can occur with the heavy rain that comes from these thunderstorms and how you can pivot, especially with people who may not be privy to this type of landscape.
2: Right. You know, I'm so glad that you brought that up, because actually it's not the lightning that scares me the most. Yes, it is the driving and danger of other cars on the road that also scares me, but it's that flash flood that happens so quickly that we try to, you know, I have radar, I have satellite, I have all this stuff at my fingertips, but most people don't. And as a trained storm spotter, you know, I'm glad that I can relay that information to the National Weather Service. But the fact of the matter is, these little washes can fill up so fast just because we're not on the plains. We have these huge mountain peaks. And when that water floods through these canyons, there are just too many tragic deaths that happen. And you see stupid motorist laws, you know, where people don't turn around and they get stuck. And law enforcement or EMS has to come out, or fire has to come out and rescue people. So we want to just prevent all that. But it's a scary thing when you're out there and you see that flooding happening. You know, you just want to get out of Dodge, because I want to live another day to get back out there and shoot more pictures. So that's the objective, is to do it again.
1: Yeah, I mean, I will say I've been up close and personal with tornadoes before. I've stood in hurricane force winds, but I only really get nervous when I start to see water that begins to rise. It's uncontrollable, and you can find yourself in really scary situations. But it's so different when you think about the Southwest and the Central Plains. I asked this question to Chris yesterday. If he had a week to take a chasecation, would he choose Southwest monsoon or would he choose the Central Plains? And he chose the Southwest. I'm sure you have the same answer, but can you tell me maybe some of the challenges that the Southwest gives you with more diurnally driven storms as opposed to synoptic convective systems?
2: You know, it's great that you brought that up, because we get plains chasers that come out here and they pull their hair out of their heads, right? Because they're so frustrated. Like, what's the deal with all these pulse storms? And you have so many other different, you know, dynamics involved. It's not plains chasing. It's different. Plains chasing is tough as it is. I'm still learning to be a better plains chaser. I don't have a lot of tornadoes under my belt, but I've got a few. But chasing the monsoon is a totally different beast. And the good news is that you can still chase the planes, and then monsoon season happens. And yeah, there's a little bit of an overlap, but we love to see the planes chasers come out and then get some incredible pictures. And then they go back and tell other people, like, this really is a lot harder to figure out. It's almost like whack-a-mole, right? The pop-up storm here. But, you know, this has been a great year, and I think there's been a little bit of something for everybody. So even if you're just that person that lives in southern Arizona right now, everybody, all my friends are saying, we love this monsoon, and we love to be able to see this sunset even as it's happening now. So that's what we're set up here to do, is to capture this magnificent sunset and, you know, take it in and then call it a day and try again tomorrow.
1: Yeah, just looking at your page, you've captured some amazing things. And with weather in the Southwest, there's haboobs that happen from these thunderstorms. You have sprites, bolts from the blue. You can get brief spin-up tornadoes. You can get a landspout tornado. I mean, there's so many different dynamics that can happen. What is your number one shot that you took this year so far, if you can even give it a number one?
2: I'm going to have to say that right in the middle of middle June, in fact, I was right here at Empire Ranch here in Sonoyta, Arizona, and I was shooting to the south here, deep into Mexico at like 10 o'clock at night, and I captured multiple giant sprites. If anybody's watching and wants to go down the rabbit hole, just Google transient luminous events. I'm still not perfect at this, but to learn to capture storms, upward atmospheric lightning, lightning shooting up into space, and to capture that in the darkest of night, and to see these red sprites shoot above thunderstorms. And I captured in so much detail, and I haven't even shared all that stuff online yet, just because it's been a constant chase. So I've just been super grateful to capture sprites. And that's still kind of my bucket list now, but I love it all, to be honest with you.
1: Yeah, well, you have to save a spot for me on your next tour, because I have been dying to go out there, experience the Southwest. Some of my favorite parts of tornado chasing is just sitting and watching the lightning in the aftermath and taking in the beauty of Mother Nature. So, Lori, thanks so much for joining us. We appreciate you.
2: Thank you so much.
1: And we'll have more on the budding hurricane threat for Hawaii.

0: together now. Bullpen.
1: Hey there, welcome into Fox Weather at Night. I'm Haley Meyer. We've got a lot going on, from catastrophic flooding to a growing tropical threat in both the Atlantic and the Pacific basins. We are tracking it all tonight. We've got some later updates from Hawaii. But first, we kick things off with the flash flooding that has been taking a toll across the Midwest after days of relentless rain. We'll have the latest from Cambridge City, Indiana, which is a community literally underwater after the region picked up nearly a foot of rain this week, and more, unfortunately.

Stand Out West. That was a video from the force of a storm that came through in Chandler, Arizona. Powerful winds toppling a street light right onto a vehicle. Two cars, actually. This is all as monsoon-fueled thunderstorms roar across the Phoenix area. And then the Atlantic, finally awake after a long nap this summer so far. We have officially crossed off Cristobal from the list. It was a storm churning in the North Atlantic, no big deal anymore, but we're still tracking Invest 92L and Invest 94L. And a couple of but all that's happening in the Atlantic, all eyes are really on the Pacific as we're tracking Tropical Storm Lala that is taking aim at Hawaii. Hilo, Hawaii, there's a picture from earlier today. The cloudiness starting to come in. We're seeing some of the moisture and the cloud-driven moisture from the outer periphery of Lala beginning to get closer to the islands, which is why, with the latest update from the National Hurricane Center, we have got hurricane warnings that are now in effect. That's some of the later information coming in. 60-mile-an-hour winds for Lala with west-northwest winds at 12 miles per hour. So 12 miles per hour means it's picking up a little bit of forward motion, that pressure dropping to 997 millibars right now. Clearly, we've got the thunderstorms, especially on the northern side, that are a little bit more robust and starting to wrap around that low-level center. Our forecast cone hasn't changed all too much, still keeping this at 75 mile per hour winds for Saturday.

0: all of the different models that we are taking into account. And usually the answer is a combination of all of them. You find that middle ground, which is what we call a consensus. That consensus really hasn't shifted much, but it is just to the south of the Big Island. And unfortunately, that does make it an even more precarious situation for Hawaiians. A southern pass means you can have a stronger storm, number one, but also it puts Hawaii on the dirty side of the storm. Here is our hurricane warning. This has been upgraded. They at one point were under a hurricane watch. They upgraded it because the impacts are going to be starting in less than 36 hours. And now we have tropical storm watches that have been issued for Maui, Lanai, Molokai, and Kahului. Now, pardon me when it comes to the Hawaiian pronunciations. I'm not good at it. I'm going to own it. But we've got a couple of meteorologists. We've got Mike Seidel, who's out there, Jared Maloney, a field producer. They spent a lot of time in Hawaii, and so they will probably have better pronouncers for the names coming up in the next little bit. But tropical storm watches, that's the latest information. Things are now starting to expand where we have life-threatening rain, hurricane-force winds, and anywhere between 30 to 50-foot waves. That's the upgrade, 50-foot waves as well that could be seen. Now, the wave impact really off of Hilo and parts of the Big Island compared to Maui, Honolulu, Kauai. Those spots, all of the islands will be feeling impacts in some form or fashion, but it really is the Big Island that is going to take on the brunt of this, just given the angle of approach of tropical storm but eventual hurricane Lala. For Hilo specifically, here's how things are shaping up. I would say if you do feel the need to evacuate, if flooding is a big concern for you, just you've lived in Hawaii for a long time, you know that flooding is an issue in your neighborhood, I would go to the leeward side. I would go over towards Kona as opposed to Hilo, because the winds are going to be wrapping around and all of that moisture is going to get wrung out along the windward side. And so that's why we're looking at 18 to upwards of 30 inches worth of rain in some of the lower lying areas versus Kona, which could see 2 to 3 inches. That's the difference, and that's a big difference that topography can make. Very similar story as you head over towards Maui. When you look at just the presentation of the environment, the wind shear, yes, it was dealing with a little bit of wind shear. It's since moved past it, and now things are calm, and that allows the storm to vertically stack and become a lot more organized. When it comes to the moisture side of things, when you finally start to see a tropical storm or even a hurricane, it becomes its own moisture engine. It doesn't necessarily need any additional moisture. It can just saturate that column of air itself. It's a machine, like I said. So yes, we do have some drier air, especially in the mid-levels. It's not doing much to get entrained into the center of circulation for now. The water temperatures, this is also a big story why a southern pass for Hawaii is more concerning. All of the waters around the Aloha State are above average. They're anomalously warm, but the North Shores, they're 70 degrees, and a tropical entity is picky. It needs 80 degrees or it's not going to intensify. And unfortunately, we'll have 80 degrees all the way upon approach, which is why that intensification is slowly increasing. As far as some of our models, things are picking up a little bit. Some of them are highlighting that we could have upwards of a Category 2 hurricane upon arrival. The National Hurricane Center, they're not going with that line of logic quite yet, considering the fact that we have a short window, about 36 hours really and counting until we start to see these impacts. I just don't think there's enough time. But Brian Norcross always says, and I always like to agree with him, especially in this capacity, always prepare for one category above. So right now it's a tropical storm. Hawaiians should be preparing for a hurricane. When it becomes a Category 1, Hawaiians should prepare for a Category 2. I think that's just a safe practice, to say the least. But the governor of Hawaii did declare an emergency proclamation in preparation for this. The next update from the National Hurricane Center regarding Lala will be at 2 a.m. Eastern Daylight Time, which is 8 p.m. Hawaiian Standard Time. And then the next update after that would be 5 a.m. EDT, 11 p.m. Hawaiian Standard. And we will have coverage along the way. We're actually expanding our coverage this weekend. We're going live for over 36 hours to keep you Hawaiians and all the visitors as safe as possible. But it's not just in-studio crews. We also have folks who are on the ground. Fox Weather Storm Specialist Mike Seidel is in Hilo, Hawaii, with a look at some of the preparations and that growing threat.
1: Here on the Big Island, they're bracing for the worst of Lala, and it's likely to be the rainfall with wind being secondary. Let's talk about the rainfall first. We're here at sea level. This is the harbor, the Bay Area, and Hilo. But look across the water. That's where we have the elevation, which increases dramatically all the way up to Mauna Kea and Mauna Loa. Those mountaintops at almost 14,000 feet. You know, it snows up there during the colder months of the year. Well, keep in mind, as air rises, You get the orographic lift, you get the condensation.

0: condensation. You get heavy rain, moisture squeezed out of those clouds, and it's going to be rising very high, and that water is going to be coming down very steep hillsides. So those areas over there and in the distance are going to be very susceptible to flash flooding and mudslides. In fact, we often think about going to higher ground on the East Coast and Gulf Coast. Here, many folks will have to head to lower ground and get out of those flood-prone areas. How about the wind? Well, winds could gust to hurricane force, and we have the albizia tree here in Hawaii. That is very susceptible to getting knocked over because of the shallow root system and the huge canopy. And that knocked out a lot of power back in 2014 and 2016 with tropical storms Izelle and Darby, respectively. And that's going to be the case again. So power outages are a given. Flash flooding, gusty winds to 70 miles an hour. In fact, some of the higher elevations, those winds could gust. We may get a gust above where most people live, as high as 100 miles an hour. The worst of the weather arrives here late Friday and continues into Saturday afternoon. Then it pulls away. And if it does make landfall as a hurricane, it will be only the third hurricane on record since 1949, 77 years, to make landfall in the Hawaiian Islands. We'll be live around the clock starting Saturday morning at 5 Eastern. I'm Fox Weather meteorologist Mike Seidel in Hilo, Hawaii.
1: And heavy rains aren't only a big issue in Hawaii. We're also seeing the impacts of that in parts of Kentucky. These are some new photos coming in out of Luverne, Kentucky. Shout out to Shirley Elizabeth Watts, who's been posting this on Facebook. We were able to kind of give you a live look as to what's been happening. There was a flash flood emergency that was issued at about, I would say, 10:30 or so Eastern time. And clearly, very heavy rain has triggered a rushing water. It does not take much to see roads turn impassable. And for some of these more rural communities, and you have areas of elevated terrain, there's one road in, one road out. And so that is the concern, that folks could be trapped in their homes or even more serious impacts ongoing throughout the overnight. We still have flood alerts in effect through at least tomorrow afternoon, really through the evening. Flood watches from central Iowa all the way down into parts of West Virginia and eastern Kentucky. This is where those pictures and videos are coming in from Luverne. That's where we have some of the more active flash flood warnings. The amount of rain we've seen within the last little bit for that specific zone that triggered all of this flash flood is about 2 to 3 inches, but it's because of the elevated terrain. If I zoom in here even more, you can see it almost looks kind of rugged, and it all begins to flow into the lower lying areas. A couple of storm reports that have come out of Hindman or Hindman, public report on social media with pictures of floodwaters on their property. And then in Estill, Kentucky, a 911 report of people trapped somewhere between Wayland and Garrett. So people are trapped. It's a threat to life, which is why the National Weather Service did go ahead and upgrade that to a flash flood emergency. And then in Pound, several roads were closed due to flooding. And then in McRoberts, reports that there were 2 water rescues in the McRoberts area. So very serious situation that is unfolding. And that's on the heels of what we saw in eastern Indiana just yesterday, where there were 3 flash flood emergencies. In Newcastle, over 11 inches of rain was reported. Yes, that's from Monday through Wednesday, but I will say a lot of that happened just yesterday. And things are going to stay active throughout the rest of the evening, overnight, and then even in through early Friday morning. It's these storms riding around this ridge of high pressure, and that is what's going to create this narrow corridor of persistent pockets of heavy rain, and it's this cluster that could be the biggest problem for parts of Interstate 80. So heads up in Iowa. And coming up, we're heading back to the west. We'll have Arizona photographer here even more. You can see it almost looks kind of rugged, and it all begins to flow into the lower lying areas. A couple of storm reports that have come out of Hindman or Hindman, public report on social media with pictures of floodwaters on their property. And then in Estill, Kentucky, a 911 report of people trapped somewhere between Wayland and Garrett. So people are trapped. It's a threat to life, which is why the National Weather Service did go ahead and upgrade that to a flash flood emergency. And then in Pound, several roads were closed due to flooding. And then in McRoberts, reports that there were 2 water rescues in the McRoberts area. So very serious situation that is unfolding. And that's on the heels of what we saw in eastern Indiana, just yesterday, where there were three flash flood emergencies. In Newcastle, over 11 inches of rain was reported. Yes, that's from Monday through Wednesday, but I will say a lot of that happened just yesterday. And things are going to stay active throughout the rest of the evening, overnight, and then even in through early Friday morning. It's these storms riding around this ridge of high pressure, and that is what's going to create this narrow corridor of persistent pockets of heavy rain, and it's this cluster that could be the biggest problem for parts of Interstate 80. So heads up in Iowa. And coming up, we're heading back to the west. We'll have Arizona photographer Lori Grace Bailey joining us from a storm chase in Arizona. You don't want to miss it. She's got some gorgeous photos and videos and fantastic insight on the chops it takes to chase in the Southwest. We'll be right back.

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1: Welcome back into Fox Weather at Night. Yesterday, we watched this live as a deluge of rain pummeled Phoenix. And this is that same view in a time lapse. I mean, just incredible. You can hear some of the sounds there. In the middle of this downburst, the winds are the strongest. And in this case, it knocked down a light pole that unfortunately fell on two separate vehicles. Here's that storm report that came out of Chandler. This is just southwest of the Phoenix Metro. A street light pole fell and struck. We were able to get that video for you guys. And then the wind reports out of this area in Avondale, 63 miles per hour and also 52 miles per hour. We just briefly did a breakdown on what a downburst is, but essentially it's just the updraft can no longer hold on to everything it has in the upper levels of the atmosphere, and it all comes crashing down at one moment. You can actually see that happen. The rain looks fairly uniform. It's moderate, and then all of a sudden it just seems like you just released. Mother Nature just let it go, and it all came crashing down. And so unfortunately for the town of Chandler, that's exactly what happened overhead. But we've been tracking monsoonal thunderstorms for the southwest. This is the time of year where you expect to see a lot of heavy rain. They actually rely on it for their watershed. It lasts typically from June 15th to September 30th, and it provides the region with anywhere between 40 to 50% of the annual rainfall. Essentially, what happens is you'll get a high pressure that sets up somewhat in the vicinity of the southwest, kind of central plainsy area, and it pulls in moisture from the Pacific. You get the diurnal heating of the day, and then you get some pretty beautiful thunderstorms. Speaking of, look at this one. This is over in Rio Rico, Arizona. That was on July 27th. There's a whole different class of storm chasers. I go and I'll chase tornadoes, but I haven't been lucky enough to chase the monsoon. So we've got just absolutely spectacular views. Photographers from all across the country come to shoot it. And we're lucky to have one here with us. That would be Lori Grace Bailey. She photographs storms for years, and she runs a photography workshop in Arizona. So, Lori, thanks so much for joining us. I see some people behind you. Talk to me a little bit about what you've been going on. I heard your conversation with Chris behind the camera. You said you guys wait years for something like this.
2: Yeah, you know, thanks for having me on. It's we just wrapped up with Artolucci Workshop. We just wrapped up a really great day of chasing today. That downburst that you were talking about here over the Empire Ranch, Sonoyta area just went bonkers. And it sent us in about like a 100-mile radius loop to just get to this spot again, just because of the downburst, all the flooding that we had to try to avoid. But now we're setting up for a great sunset. The storms have finally dissipated. And as you see with some of those time lapses, it's just been a great year. It's the year that we wait, that storm chasers wait years for to happen here in the monsoon.
1: I mean, every time I see a photo coming out of Arizona, or really just the Southwest in general, I don't believe it. And then I get super jealous and I want to take vacation and go. Talk to me a little bit about specifically Southern Arizona, because I know that that's a lot of your territory. In particular, the landscape, I think, is also another reason that makes these photographs so awe-inspiring. Is there maybe a weather reason why you stick to Southern Arizona, or is that just the home territory that you know the best?
2: You hit the nail on the head. You know, Southern Arizona, I actually refer to as Monsoon Central, just because we see it down here in the southeastern corner of Arizona. We see it, that moisture from the Gulf. We see it here first, and sometimes it doesn't make it to Phoenix or other parts, but it almost always makes things here in this valley. This green valley reminds me of Ireland or Oklahoma or the plains, and usually it's brown, but right now everything is luscious green. The fleas, the ticks are out, the mosquitoes are out, but we're going to keep shooting because, you know, these kind of landscapes, along with saguaros, you know, and the desert scenes and the desert scapes, you combine all of that and people do come, not just from all over the country, but from all over the world. And I'm privileged to live in this area, so, you know, I really do take it in when I can.
1: Yeah, I mean, I did a little bit of research, and you are from the El Paso area, so it's similar terrain. So you've been, you know, working in parts of the Southwest. Do you have that moment, that aha moment that comes to mind of chasing, or that photograph that really hooked you into making this a career for you?
2: You know, absolutely. And there's probably many aha moments, and it's every year. You know, there's almost a spiritual connection between these dry, barren deserts for most of the year, right? And then these wind shifts happen and we get that moisture. And to be able to see this, to be out here by yourself, you know, with your dog, and you're finally tapping into, you know, trying to just suck the marrow out of life. You know what I mean? And that's what it means to me, you know, having retired now. Now I have a chance to actually just pursue this and enjoy it as long as I can, because life is short, isn't it?
1: Oh, yeah. I mean, hey, every day you have to make the most of it. And I mean, really, looking at these photos, it just makes you grateful and thankful for every day that you have and the beauty that Mother Nature can provide. But I will say, beauty does come with a little bit of pain and a little bit of danger. We have a video from earlier, so hopefully Chris can pull that up for me really quick, where you guys had a bolt from the blue. We'll play that, and then I'll get some of your thoughts.
2: So hey guys, Lori Grease Bailey here, and the Sonoida Elgin area with the Argaluchi workshops, and we are about to shoot this big time bolt from the blue just right here. Woo, that was a crack. Did you hear that? That was insane.
1: Yeah, I mean, bolts from the blue are something that, as a meteorologist, you really warn people again. So talk to me a little bit about lightning safety when you're trying to photograph it. And you yourself are a lightning strike victim. So, I mean, maybe that kind of is something that replays in your mind when you have scenarios like this play out.
2: Yeah, you know, people think that I'm crazy for still doing this, you know, after being struck by lightning in 1998. By the way, go Steelers, but there's a bigger reason for carrying this lanyard, and that's because I actually have short-term memory loss from that and tinnitus, you know, from that effect. Of course, it was I didn't chase storms when that happened. I was on duty and I was working, so it happened because it happened. But it is dangerous, and you know, just like my previous career. Previous career, you try to mitigate danger, right? And that's what we do as storm chasers. But in a workshop, we want to keep people safe as possible as well. But everybody knows there's an inherent risk to getting out there and trying to get these kind of spectacular shots. And even a bolt from the blue, even if you think you're in a safe area, that's why the National Weather Service says when the thunder roars, go indoors. But for some storm chasers like us, when the thunder roars, we go. So,
1: right.
2: You know, there is an inherent risk.
1: If I hear thunder and lightning, I get excited and I get in my car. So I'm sure that you can relate. You mentioned a lot, too, about the flash flood potential. We've seen quite a few considerable flash flood warnings scattered across parts of the Southwest. Speak a little bit, too, about just how fast flash flooding can occur with the heavy rain that comes from these thunderstorms and how you can pivot, especially with people who may not be privy to this type of landscape.
2: Right. You know, I'm so glad that you brought that up, because actually it's not the lightning that scares me the most. Yes, it is the driving and danger of other cars on the road that also scares me, but it's that flash flood that happens so quickly that we try to, you know, I have radar, I have satellite, I have all this stuff at my fingertips, but most people don't. And as a trained storm spotter, you know, I'm glad that I can relay that information to the National Weather Service. But the fact of the matter is, these little washes can fill up so fast just because we're not on the plains. We have these huge mountain peaks. And when that water floods through these canyons, there are just too many tragic deaths that happen. And you see stupid motorist laws, you know, where people don't turn around and they get stuck. And law enforcement or EMS has to come out, a fire has to come out and rescue people. So we want to just prevent all that. But it's a scary thing when you're out there and you see that flooding happening. You know, you just want to get out of Dodge, because I want to live another day to get back out there and shoot more pictures. So that's the objective, is to do it again.
1: Yeah, I mean, I will say I've been up close and personal with tornadoes before. I've stood in hurricane force winds, but I only really get nervous when I start to see water that begins to rise. It's uncontrollable, and you can find yourself in really scary situations. But it's so different when you think about the Southwest and the Central Plains. I asked this question to Chris yesterday. If he had a week to take a chasecation, would he choose Southwest monsoon or would he choose the Central Plains? And he chose the Southwest. I'm sure you have the same answer, but can you tell me maybe some of the challenges that the Southwest gives you with more diurnally driven storms as opposed to synoptic convective systems?
2: You know, it's great that you brought that up, because we get plains chasers that come out here and they pull their hair out of their heads, right? Because they're so frustrated. Like, what's the deal with all these pulse storms? And you have so many other different, you know, dynamics involved. It's not plains chasing. It's different. Plains chasing is tough as it is. I'm still learning to be a better plains chaser. I don't have a lot of tornadoes under my belt, but I've got a few. But chasing the monsoon is a totally different beast. And the good news is that you can still chase the planes, and then monsoon season happens. And yeah, there's a little bit of an overlap, but we love to see the planes chasers come out and then get some incredible pictures. And then they go back and tell other people, like, this really is a lot harder to figure out. It's almost like whack-a-mole, right? The pop-up storm here. But, you know, this has been a great year, and I think there's been a little bit of something for everybody. So even if you're just that person that lives in southern Arizona right now, everybody, all my friends are saying we love this monsoon, and we love to be able to see this sunset even as it's happening now. So that's what we're set up here to do, is to capture this magnificent sunset and, you know, take it in and then call it a day and try again tomorrow.
1: Yeah, just looking at your page, you've captured some amazing things. And with weather in the Southwest, there's haboobs that happen from these thunderstorms. You have sprites, bolts from the blue. You can get brief spin-up tornadoes. You can get a landspout tornado. I mean, there's so many different dynamics that can happen. What is your number one shot that you took this year so far, if you can even give it a number one?
2: I'm going to have to say that right in the middle June. In fact, I was right here at Empire Ranch here in Sonoyta, Arizona, and I was shooting to the south here, deep into Mexico at like 10 o'clock at night, and I captured multiple giant sprites. If anybody's watching and wants to go down the rabbit hole, just Google transient luminous events. I'm still not perfect at this, but to learn to capture storms, upward atmospheric lightning, lightning shooting up into space, and to capture that in the darkest of night, and to see these red sprites shoot above thunderstorms. And I captured in so much detail, and I haven't even shared all that stuff online yet, just because it's been a constant chase. So I've just been super grateful to capture sprites. And that's still kind of my bucket list now, but I love it all, to be honest with you.
1: Yeah, well, you have to save a spot for me on your next tour, because I have been dying to go out there, experience the Southwest. Some of my favorite parts of tornado chasing is just sitting and watching the lightning in the aftermath and taking in the beauty of Mother Nature. So, Lori, thanks so much for joining us. We appreciate you.
2: Thank you so much.
1: And we'll have more on the budding hurricane threat for Hawaii.

0: supplies last.
1: I'm Brian Norcross with a Hurricane HQ Minute on the last Tampa Bay hurricane that was at least a Category 3. It hit on October 25th, 1921. 2 days before landfall, the Weather Bureau said there was no indication it was going to hit Tampa. Then the barometer started falling, and hurricane warnings were issued for the entire Florida West Coast. A disturbance formed in the Western Caribbean on October 20th. 4 days later, it was between Cuba and Mexico, charging into the Gulf as a Category 4 hurricane. Methodically, it continued north, arcing to the Florida coast just north of Tampa. Storm surge of over 10 feet devastated areas around Tampa Bay. Roads were washed out by the surging Gulf. Much of St. Petersburg was underwater from the surge plus torrential rain. There was fear that the beach town of Paso Grille was wiped off the map, but it survived. Damage spread from Newport Richey to the north to the Fort Myers area, 100 miles to the south. The 1921 hurricane was the last Category 3 or stronger storm to directly impact Tampa Bay, although in 1950 it was a close call, and Hurricane Milton, of course, just barely missed in 2024. Fox Weather, for all seasons, for all America.
2: All right, and we're back with more Fox Weather at Night, showing you a look into East Peoria, Illinois. This was earlier today. That sky almost has that greenish hue to it. Any Midwesterner or somebody who's prone to strong and severe storms, you know that green look. It's when you've got some really intense thunderstorms that are on the way, and heavy rain was coming down, in addition, a lot of lightning. And heavy rain is going to stay a concern for tomorrow as well. We're not quite ready to let up on these ridge riding storms around this big area of high pressure. Through Friday, we are looking at a decent stretch worth of flash flood alerts. This is our flood watches, over 780 miles. It goes from western Iowa all the way down into West Virginia. And already, over the course of later this evening, overnight, we've seen a couple of flash flood emergencies. One flash flood emergency in eastern Kentucky, where there's been anywhere between 2 to 3 inches of rain reported. This is just to the west of the Pikeville area. But it's the terrain that makes this a little bit more concerning. We were able to get some pictures in out of Laverne, Kentucky. This was from Shirley Elizabeth Watts over Facebook. It's not just one, but there are multiple shots and angles of the floodwaters. And unfortunately, in communities like this, there's one road in, one road out, and that's all you have. And so for the town of Hindman, there was a public report on social media with a picture of floodwaters on their property. In Estelle, there was a 911 report of people that were trapped somewhere. And then in McRoberts, there were reports of two water rescues. And in Pound, several roads were closed. So infrastructure damage is something we'll be talking about for this area likely tomorrow morning. As far as Indiana goes, this has really been the focal point and the area that has us most concerned for additional flash flooding. In Newcastle, over 11 inches of rain was seen from Monday through Wednesday. Today was somewhat of a lull day. They had periods of rain, but it wasn't consistent rain like we had on Wednesday when the three flash flood emergencies were issued. But unfortunately, come tomorrow, we will still see this train and parade of thunderstorms. We could get anywhere between 1 to as much as 2 inches of rain. But the bigger focal point is going to be just south of Interstate 80 and right along I-80 for Des Moines and in through Davenport. As things stand, if you didn't get the rain, just know that rivers are going to start to rise. We've got a couple of spots that are gearing up to enter into major flood stage. Anderson cresting, I believe as we speak, that forecast crest of 24 feet. That's forecasted for August 14th. So we're getting close to that category. And again, this would be a new record for White River at Anderson, Indiana. Well, let's take you out to the Aloha State. Hawaii is beginning their storm preps as Tropical Storm Lala is taking aim at the Aloha State, gathering water, non-perishable foods. Now, the impacts of Lala should be fairly short-lived. We're talking about a 48-hour time span, but the impacts are approaching quickly. We already have tropical storm watches and hurricane warnings that have now been in effect for the Big Island. At one point, it was a hurricane watch, now upgraded to a hurricane warning. And that's with the latest advisory, 11 p.m. from the National Hurricane Center. We'll have another advisory at 2 o'clock in the morning, Eastern Daylight Time. That's 8 p.m. Hawaii Standard. That won't be a full suite of products, but it will be another opportunity for the National Hurricane Center to adjust the watches and warnings if they see fit, and then to increase the winds. I don't think we'll get any type of hurricane designation, at least for tomorrow, but that could happen as early as Saturday morning. Tropical storm watches are in effect now for parts of the Lahaina area and into Lanai. We've got a couple of non-inhabited areas, so spots that are totally off limits for people to go visit under the tropical storm watches. But still, the fact that we have a hurricane warning in effect for the Big Island, that's big news. Right now, by Friday morning, we're projecting 65 mile per hour winds. By Friday evening, 70 miles per hour. And then we get hurricane status up by Saturday evening. And so Saturday evening is when the rain, the wind, it's all going to be coming in full effect. The wind is something that it's not only a surface concern. We're worried about the winds aloft because we've got a lot of mountains, and that not only is popular hiking terrain, I wouldn't advise any hiking over the next couple of days, but there are some homes that are positioned higher up, and so those homes could be taking on winds of over 100 miles per hour, although the forecast right now calling for about 80 mile an hour winds. As far as those buoys go, we're not quite in the thick of where Lala is at, but you can tell things are a little bit jostly right now. So any type of boating activity within the next 24 hours, I would say, pretty much you don't want to be out on the water, especially if you're prone to seasickness with anywhere between 30 to 50 foot waves. This is a list of some of the key impacts that we're watching. Heavy rain with totals up to 30 inches for high terrain that all begins to settle in the lower lying area. So rain is the number one threat. Then you have wind gusts, surface winds at the lower elevations, 85 miles per hour, and then high surf of 30, 40 to possibly even 50 foot waves. Storm surge is something that we watch out for, especially considering that this is expected to take a southern pass. So it will push all of that water on the beaches of Hawaii. However, the beaches are a little bit different to where it's not this flat lying area like we see in Florida. They're a little bit elevated and jagged beaches. And so for that purpose, the storm surge is less of a concern for Hawaii, but we're forecasting anywhere up to 3 feet for the Big Island and then 2 feet for some of our smaller islands, including Honolulu, where we've got our Fox Weathers case. The Northeast has been stuck in a cycle recently. It has been a wash, rinse, and repeat of beautiful days of weather and then nasty days worth of weather. And unfortunately, the nasty days a lot of the times have coincided with the weekend. You can see this big tree that was blown over. That's over in New Haven, Connecticut. Thousands lost power as a powerful burst of winds swept through the area. We actually had a wind report at the New Haven Airport, 103 miles per hour. Now, to put that into perspective, we were talking about a derecho that knocked out power for over 700,000 customers for Indiana and Illinois. We didn't have a wind report to that magnitude. So a lot happened in parts of southern Connecticut. And at the time, there wasn't even a severe thunderstorm warning for that particular area. So pretty interesting. Let's dive in a little bit closer to some of the details, a more high resolution radar as the storm passed through the New Haven area. So notice what happened. I'll back this up even further, where we did have a severe thunderstorm warning for the Yorktown area and Danbury. But as these storms started to approached the coast, they got stronger, and they also started to become a little bit more formidable and congeal together. Now, it's as it moved through the New Haven area where we had a intense burst of wind that occurred, and that is what we call a downburst. And the way that we can diagnose a downburst is looking at the storm winds. When it comes to a tornado, you would want a very tight rotational couplet. And when you have a damaging wind push, that is one direction. All the winds start moving in one direction. But for a downburst, the winds come down and they spread out in both directions. So it can almost, in a way, kind of deceive the eye and make you think that there's some level of rotation. So this is when that wind report came through. And it happened on the southern tip here of Branford. So you walk this out a little bit and notice how in this particular moment, you've got very intense winds that are moving toward the radar and then intense winds that are moving away from the radar. So that's that separation of the downburst as it comes through. There's even better looks, I'd say, probably right in here. Now, the radar is slightly off put, at least in this particular case, of where the immediate wind reports would be. But nonetheless, very substantial for what we saw out of New Haven, Connecticut. And for the Northeast, we're not done. We still have more rain on the way going into this weekend. So taking a look at the forecast for this weekend in the New York City area, we've got a couple of different frontal passages that are going to come through. A cold front is pushing east, and that's going to be a little bit more slow moving across parts of Pennsylvania. That's our bigger rainmaker going into parts of Sunday night, and then we could see some thunderstorms persisting into parts of Monday. We could get anywhere between 1 to 2 inches of rain, and that is leading to a low end, but still there, threat for flash flooding, especially along the Jersey Shore. That's the Northeast. Let's take you down to the Southeast, where summer is not over yet. I was just complaining to my mom today that I'm over summer. It's the dog days of summer where it's like, no one wants to be hot anymore. I'm ready for the pumpkin spice. I'm ready for the fall. I've already put a bunch of fall decorations in my Amazon cart. I'm ready. And for Nashville, Tennessee, you can almost feel the heat radiating off of the concrete there on Broadway. There's plenty of bars, though, to go shelter on Broadway. Through Sunday, we have heat advisories and extreme heat warnings that are in effect. They include Mississippi, Alabama, Oklahoma, Arkansas. Some of the more substantial heat, or I guess anomalous heat, is for parts of Missouri, where temperatures could be upwards of 105 degrees. That's for the forecast high. Heading into the next few days, we're still dealing with dew points into the upper 70s, and then that feels like temperature going to be pushing 110 degrees. When you look at the rest of the month of August, which the burr months are right after, so we're ready, we're almost there. We're going to be stuck in that heat wave for pretty much the entirety of the United States, but where it's really going to settle in is parts of the Southeast. For Oklahoma City over the next 5 days, your average 93 degrees, and you will be well above that for the foreseeable future. And the Atlantic has awakened with two systems brewing in the main development region. The good news is possibly some of that rain could bring moisture to Puerto Rico. They are desperate for rain. They've actually been water rationing right now. We'll have the latest on Invest 92 and 94L when

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1: I'm Brian Norcross with a Hurricane HQ Minute about wind speeds and why tropical storm and hurricane thresholds begin with such weird numbers. Did it ever seem strange to you that technically tropical storms begin at 39 miles per hour and the hurricane threshold is 74? Why don't we use round numbers? Well, it goes back to British Admiral Francis Beaufort, who in 1807 published a scale to correlate wind speeds to sea conditions. Notice that Beaufort's force 12 means a hurricane. The scale told captains which sails to use as the winds got stronger. Full sails for light wind and no sails for hurricane force. Eventually, world meteorologists settled on an arcane formula to convert the Beaufort number to wind speed. This equation gives us meters per second, which we convert to knots and then miles per hour. The history and the math give us the 39 and 74 mile per hour thresholds for tropical storms and hurricanes. But the National Hurricane Center only forecasts to the nearest five. So 40 and 75 miles per hour are the numbers to remember. Fox Weather, for all seasons, for all America.
2: All right, welcome back into Fox Weather at Night. After weeks of quiet waters, the Atlantic, well, it's waking up. Two systems are spinning in the main development region, tracking towards the Caribbean. And this is after we had our third named storm, Cristobal. You blinked and you probably missed it because it was pretty much a nothing storm. It was churning in the North Atlantic. At this point, we don't even have it on our board. It's no longer a thing. It was very fast, but it was able to take on brief tropical characteristics, which is why the National Hurricane Center did designate it as our sea named storm. Usually, if you think about climate, we would have that sea named storm around August 3rd. August 11th is when you would have our first hurricane. And it seems like we're getting farther and farther away from the chance of a hurricane, especially in regards to Invest 92L. The wind shear has been relentless over parts of the Atlantic and the Caribbean. And unfortunately, wind shear really taking its toll on this particular Invest. Winds at 30 miles per hour, given a 40% chance within the next 2 days. But notice, if you wanted something tropical to become more organized, you would like to see a banding or the storm start to circle around an area of low pressure. But in this case, it almost looks like a straight line. It's almost like a cold front's coming through, and that is the impacts of the wind shear. Then behind it, we have our secondary Invest. This is Invest 94L, 30 miles per hour, pressure at 1013. Over the next 7 days, a little bit more of a chance here. It had more moisture as it came off of the coast of Africa. But again, the atmospheric conditions are just not quite there for something to become a more formidable storm. And I say that with a caveat, not quite there right now. We do have a couple of other thunderstorm complexes moving off the coast of Africa that could become more of an interesting threat over the next couple of weeks. But it's not unusual. It's that time of year. We are in August. September 10th is the peak of hurricane season. Here's the wind shear that's doing its number on Invest 92L and Invest 94L. Well, your days are numbered because there it comes. And then we still have a little bit of Saharan dust. The dust is going to be waning over the rest of this month. And again, that's another reason why September is the peak of hurricane season. I will say it's unusual for me to be on air and rooting on a tropical system. You don't normally see something like that with a meteorologist, but there are some positives that can be taken specifically from tropical moisture. And right now, there hasn't been any tropical moisture in parts of the Caribbean. Too much sinking air, a lot of drier air. And for Puerto Rico, they are betting on some moisture here. They're facing a historic drought, leaving Americans on the island rationing water. Yesterday, Puerto Rican meteorologist Ada Monzon joined us with her thoughts on this system and how it could potentially help Puerto Rico with their drought crisis.
3: Certainly, we don't need a hurricane, but fortunately, most of the models, as you were mentioning before, are showing that these tropical waves will probably reach very weak into the area. And we want weakness in terms of winds. What we want is the rain. However, as we look into the European model and we compare to the GFS, we're talking about 2 to 5 inches in the next 7 days, especially in the eastern part of the island and the southeast. So hopefully we can get that rain, and I know that only one system or two systems will not replenish the reservoirs and bring more saturated soils into the island. However, I think that during the coming months, if we have more of those tropical waves, then we may have some relief.
2: Yeah, right now, the situation in Puerto Rico, 72% of the area is in drought. Last week, it was 67%. The drought monitor updates on Thursday, so this is the latest numbers. 17% of the area is in extreme and exceptional drought, and so if they don't get any rain, it's going to be a really big issue. At this point, they are certain areas have to go 48 hours without water for a few rotations in order to preserve what little they do have. It's actually interesting. About 65% of the water that Puerto Rico receives from just the atmosphere, it actually goes unbilled or lost through the infrastructure. It just kind of loses that through leaky pipes, aging infrastructure, etc. The rain forecast for Puerto Rico, the spot that needs it the most, it's that southern facing island. And right now it seems like it's the eastern shores that are going to do the best with this, but hey, we do have a couple other waves that we're monitoring. Here's that future track real quickly, just highlighting the evolution of some of the rain heading into the Caribbean islands. And as she mentioned, hey, we don't want the winds. We don't want intensity of these storms. They just dealt with Maria about a decade or so ago. So tensions are still high when you have such a significant hurricane that comes through. But Florida, they were in a historic drought earlier this year because they got no tropical moisture. And unfortunately, Puerto Rico kind of feeling the same effect. But that's a famine when it comes to moisture. Let's go to a spot that's been dealing with a feast. We'll take you out to Cambridge City, Indiana, after they've seen torrential amounts of rain. We've got a big area of high pressure. It's prompting heat alerts in parts of the southern plains, but then also in parts of the southeast. We've got excessive heat alerts. But these storms are riding around this ridge of high pressure and have been relentless. Monday through Wednesday, we've seen in spots like Newcastle over 11 inches worth of rain. Springport, 10 inches of rain, and a lot of that fell in a very short time span. You look at the last 120 hours, so 5 days, we've got a couple of spots here in eastern Indiana where they have seen close to 12 to 18 inches, where we had multiple flash flood emergencies. There were three flash flood emergencies that were issued by one specific National Weather Service office, the most that that particular office had. I believe it was Indianapolis. The flood and rain reports over 264 in just this smaller subset, and we've got more rain where that came from. This is just a time lapse of that radar. You can see the storm that were able to backfill and become very repetitive. And with dew points into the upper 70s, you had rainfall rates of 2 inches plus per hour persistent for multiple hours. So let's get into some of the video and kind of break this down a little bit more for what we saw in Cambridge City. There's multiple different shots, but a school bus completely covered in water. That's just a way to kind of understand how high those floodwaters were. You can see some rescue crews here. They're blocking, putting an X over this building. And so what that means is that this is almost a destroyed home in this case. There's nothing you can do about it. There have been multiple high water rescues. Even a rescue crew had to get rescued because their boat capsized. And so unfortunately for this community, it's going to take a long time to see recovery efforts. When it comes to flash flooding, it's difficult to try and repair a home and a business. The good news is that there are reinforcements. DeWine, the governor of Ohio, he sent 40 Ohio Army National Guard into the area to help just mitigate the situation. An interesting statistic in Athens County, Ohio, nearly 300 people called 911 on Tuesday. And this isn't even in some of the hardest hit areas. Dayton, Ohio set a new daily rain record. So clearly this is going to be a very persistent issue. So that's what we've seen over in Cambridge. Let's take you over to parts of the rivers, because river flooding is another really big problem. And some spots, maybe you had hardly any rain from this event, but if you are downstream in these river sheds, well, your water is rising at a rapid pace and you're expected to get up to major flood stage. We've got flood warnings for quite a few different river systems. One that we're watching in particular is the Blue River at Shelbyville, Indiana, where their latest crest was at 13 feet. The record crest is 20 feet and the forecast is 18 feet. And that's expected tomorrow on August 14th. So right now you're in minor flood stage. So if you live in this area near Shelbyville and you're looking at the big Blue River and you're wondering, okay, this looks not so great, imagine you add on an extra 5 feet worth of water rise. And this might not come just from rainfall. It's just all the water flowing. This is what 18 feet can get you. At 17 feet, you have extensive flooding along the left riverbank and affects properties along Bogstown Road. Now, with additional rain in the forecast, it's not out of the question that this 18-foot forecast crest could be higher. We could near that 20-foot range, which would be near record flooding, damage to residential and business properties in Shelbyville. There's a couple of other areas as well that could get under evacuation orders based upon how much rain we see and what that could do to the levee system. So flash flood threat coming tomorrow. We do shift it a little bit. So there is some good news there. We're shifting things back into parts of southern eastern Iowa and western Illinois. But unfortunately, you still see of southern eastern Iowa and western Illinois. But unfortunately, you still see this stretch of a level two. And again, that's all courtesy of this high pressure that's sitting directly over the mid-Mississippi River Valley. So you have this jet stream that really blocks things off for you, and storms just repetitively keep training over the same exact area. So not only are we looking at parts of Des Moines and Davenport, but I also want to say areas into West Virginia, the topography here is another worry. So I will say that just be mindful over the next 24 hours. The rain's still going to be a factor even heading into the weekend, although. And we've got team coverage here for Tropical Storm Lala as it's churning in the Pacific. Direct impacts are expected for the Hawaiian Islands as early as tomorrow evening. That's Hawaiian time. In addition to Mike Seidel and Hilo and Katie Byrne out in Honolulu, we, of course, have our exclusive analysis from Fox Weather's Brian Norcross as well. He's our exclusive hurricane tracker. This is potentially going to be strengthening up to a hurricane upon its closest path to Hawaii. We'll have extended coverage this weekend. Be sure to stay tuned to Fox Weather at night, because we've got the latest updates from the National Hurricane Center coming at 11 o'clock Eastern.

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1: Hey there, welcome into Fox Weather at Night. I'm Haley Meyer. We've got a lot going on, from catastrophic flooding to a growing tropical threat in both the Atlantic and the Pacific basins. We are tracking it all tonight. We've got some later updates from Hawaii. But first, we kick things off with the flash flooding that has been taking a toll across the Midwest after days of relentless rain. We'll have the latest from Cambridge City, Indiana, which is a community literally underwater after the region picked up nearly a foot of rain this week, and more, unfortunately.

And out west, that was a video from the force of a storm that came through in Chandler, Arizona. Powerful winds toppling a street light right onto a vehicle. Two cars, actually. This is all as monsoon-fueled thunderstorms roar across the Phoenix area. And then the Atlantic, finally awake after a long nap this summer so far. We have officially crossed off Cristobal from the list. It was a storm turning in the North Atlantic, no big deal anymore, but we're still tracking Invest 92L and Invest 94L. And but all that's happening in the Atlantic, all eyes are really on the Pacific as we're tracking Tropical Storm Lala that is taking

0: have tropical storm watches that have been issued for Maui, Lanai, Molokai, and Kahului. Now, pardon me when it comes to the Hawaiian pronunciations. I'm not good at it. I'm going to own it. But we've got a couple of meteorologists. We've got Mike Seidel, who's out there, Jared Maloney, a field producer. They spent a lot of time in Hawaii, and so they will probably have better pronouncers for the names coming up in the next little bit. But tropical storm watches, that's the latest information. Things are now starting to expand, where we have life-threatening rain, hurricane-force winds, and anywhere between 30 to 50-foot waves. That's the upgrade. 50-foot waves as well that could be seen. Now, the wave impact really off of Hilo and parts of the Big Island compared to Maui, Honolulu, Kauai. Those spots, all of the islands will be feeling impacts in some form or fashion, but it really is the Big Island that is going to take on the brunt of this, just given the angle of approach of tropical storm but eventual hurricane Lala. For Hilo specifically, here's how things are shaping up. I would say if you do feel the need to evacuate, if flooding is a big concern for you, just you've lived in Hawaii for a long time, you know that flooding is an issue in your neighborhood, I would go to the leeward side. I would go over towards Kona as opposed to Hilo, because the winds are going to be wrapping around and all of that moisture is going to get wrung out along the windward side. And so that's why we're looking at 18 to upwards of 30 inches worth of rain in some of the lower lying areas versus Kona, which could see 2 to 3 inches. That's the difference, and that's a big difference that topography can make. Very similar story as you head over towards Maui. When you look at just the presentation of the environment, the wind shear, yes, it was dealing with a little bit of wind shear. It's since moved past it, and now things are calm, and that allows the storm to vertically stack and become a lot more organized. When it comes to the moisture side of things, when you finally start to see a tropical storm or even a hurricane, it becomes its own moisture engine. It doesn't necessarily need any additional moisture. It can just saturate that column of air itself. It's a machine, like I said. So, yes, we do have some drier air, especially in the mid-levels. It's not doing much to get entrained into this center of circulation. For now, the water temperatures, this is also a big story why a southern pass for Hawaii is more concerning. All of the waters around the Aloha state are above average. They're anomalously warm, but the North Shores, they're 70 degrees, and a tropical entity is picky. It needs 80 degrees or it's not going to intensify. And unfortunately, we'll have 80 degrees all the way upon approach, which is why that intensification is slowly increasing. As far as some of our models, things are picking up a little bit. Some of them are highlighting that we could have upwards of a Category 2 hurricane upon arrival. The National Hurricane Center, they're not going with that line of logic quite yet, considering the fact that we have a short window, about 36 hours really and counting until we start to see these impacts. I just don't think there's enough time. But Brian Norcross always says, and I always like to agree with him, especially in this capacity, always prepare for one category above. So right now it's a tropical storm. Hawaiian should be preparing for a hurricane. When it becomes a Category 1, Hawaiian should prepare for a Category 2. I think that's just a safe practice, to say the least. But the governor of Hawaii did declare an emergency proclamation in preparation for this. The next update from the National Hurricane Center regarding Lala will be at 2 a.m. Eastern Daylight Time, which is 8 p.m. Hawaiian Standard Time, and then the next update after that would be 5 a.m. EDT, 11 p.m. Hawaiian Standard, and we will have coverage along the way. We're actually expanding our coverage this weekend. We're going live for over 36 hours to keep you Hawaiians and all the visitors as safe as possible. But it's not just in-studio crews. We also have folks who are on the ground. Fox Weather Storm Specialist Mike Seidel is in Hilo, Hawaii, with a look at some of the preparations and that growing threat.
1: Here on the Big Island, they're bracing for the worst of Lala, and it's likely to be the rainfall with wind being secondary. Let's talk about the rainfall first. We're here at sea level. This is the harbor, the Bay Area, and Hilo. But look across the water. That's where we have the elevation, which increases dramatically all the way up to Mauna Kea and Mauna Loa. Those mountaintops at almost 14,000 feet. You know, it snows up there during the colder months of the year. Well, keep in mind, as air rises, you get the orographic lift, you get the condensation, you get heavy rain, moisture squeezed out of those clouds, and it's going to be rising very high, and that water is going to be coming down very steep hillsides. So those areas over there and in the distance are going to be very susceptible to flash flooding and mudslides. In fact, we often think about going to higher ground on the East Coast and Gulf Coast. Here, many folks will have to head to lower ground and get out of those flood-prone areas. How about the wind? Well, winds could gust to hurricane force. And we have the albizia tree here in Hawaii. That is very susceptible to getting knocked over because of the shallow root system and the huge canopy. And that knocked

0: had a lot of power back in 2014 and 2016 with tropical storms Isel and Darby, respectively, and that's going to be the case again. So power outages are a given, flash flooding, gusty winds to 70 miles an hour. In fact, some of the higher elevations, those winds could gust. We may get a gust above where most people live, as high as 100 miles an hour. The worst of the weather arrives here late Friday and continues into Saturday afternoon. Then it pulls away. And if it does make landfall as a hurricane, it will be only the third hurricane on record since 1949, 77 years, to make landfall in the Hawaiian Islands. We'll be live around the clock starting Saturday morning at 5 Eastern. I'm Fox Weather meteorologist Mike Seidel in Hilo, Hawaii.
1: And heavy rains aren't only a big issue in Hawaii. We're also seeing the impacts of that in parts of Kentucky. These are some new photos coming in out of Laverne, Kentucky. Shout out to Shirley Elizabeth Watts, who's been posting this on Facebook. We were able to kind of give you a live look as to what's been happening. There was a flash flood emergency that was issued at about, I would say, 10:30 or so Eastern time. And clearly, very heavy rain has triggered a rushing water. It does not take much to see roads turn impassable. And for some of these more rural communities, and you have areas of elevated terrain, there's one road in, one road out. And so that is the concern, that folks could be trapped in their homes or even more serious impacts ongoing throughout the overnight. We still have flood alerts in effect through at least tomorrow afternoon, really through the evening. Flood watches from central Iowa all the way down into parts of West Virginia and eastern Kentucky. This is where those pictures and videos are coming in from Laverne. That's where we have some of the more active flash flood warnings. The amount of rain we've seen within the last little bit for that specific zone that triggered all of this flash flood is about 2 to 3 inches, but it's because of the elevated terrain. If I zoom in here even more, you can see it almost looks kind of rugged, and it all begins to flow into the lower lying areas. A couple of storm reports that have come out of Hindman, public report on social media with pictures of floodwaters on their property. And then in Estill, Kentucky, a 911 report of people trapped somewhere between Wayland and Garrett. So people are trapped. It's a threat to life, which is why the National Weather Service did go ahead and upgrade that to a flash flood emergency. And then in Pound, several roads were closed due to flooding. And then in McRoberts, reports that there were 2 water rescues in the McRoberts area. So very serious situation that is unfolding. And that's on the heels of what we saw in eastern Indiana just yesterday, where there were 3 flash flood emergencies. In Newcastle, over 11 inches of rain was reported. Yes, that's from Monday through Wednesday, but I will say a lot of that happened just yesterday. And things are going to stay active throughout the rest of the evening, overnight, and then even in through early Friday morning. It's these storms riding around this ridge of high pressure, and that is what's going to create this narrow corridor of persistent pockets of heavy rain, and it's this cluster that could be the biggest problem for parts of Interstate 80. So heads up in Iowa. And coming up, we're heading back to the west. We'll have Arizona photographer Lori Grace Bailey joining us from a storm chase in Arizona. You don't want to miss it. She's got some gorgeous photos and videos and fantastic insight on the chops it takes to chase in the Southwest. We'll be right back.

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1: Welcome back into Fox Weather at Night. Yesterday, we watched this live as a deluge of rain pummeled Phoenix. And this is that same view in a time lapse. I mean, just incredible. You can hear some of the sounds there. In the middle of this downburst, the winds are the strongest. And in this case, it knocked down a light pole that unfortunately fell on two separate vehicles. Here's that storm report that came out of Chandler. This is just southwest of the Phoenix metro. A street light pole fell and struck. We were able to get that video for you guys. And then the wind reports out of this area in Avondale, 63 miles per hour and also 52 miles per hour. We just briefly did a breakdown on what a downburst is, but essentially it's just the updraft can no longer hold on to everything it has in the upper levels of the atmosphere, and it all comes crashing down at one moment. You can actually see that happen. The rain looks fairly uniform. It's moderate, and then all of a sudden it just seems like you just released. Mother Nature just let it go, and it all came crashing down. And so unfortunately for the town of Chandler, that's exactly what happened overhead. But we've been tracking monsoonal thunderstorms for the southwest. This is the time of year where you expect to see a lot of heavy rain. They actually rely on it for their watershed. It lasts typically from June 15th to September 30th, and it provides the region with anywhere between 40 to 50% of the annual rainfall. Essentially, what happens is you'll get a high pressure that sets up somewhat in the vicinity of the southwest, kind of central plainsy area, and it pulls in moisture from the Pacific. You get the diurnal heating of the day, and then you get some pretty beautiful thunderstorms. Speaking of, a look at this one. This is over in Rio Rico, Arizona. That was on July 27th. There's a whole different class of storm chasers. I go and I'll chase tornadoes, but I haven't been lucky enough to chase the monsoon. So we've got just absolutely spectacular views. Photographers from all across the country come to shoot it. And we're lucky to have one here with us. That would be Lori Grace Bailey. She photographs storms for years, and she runs a photography workshop in Arizona. So, Lori, thanks so much for joining us. I see some people behind you. Talk to me a little bit about what you've been going on. I heard your conversation with Chris behind the camera. You said you guys wait years for something like this.
2: Yeah, you know, thanks for having me on. It's we just wrapped up with Argalucci Workshop. We just wrapped up a really great day of chasing today. That downburst that you were talking about here over the Empire Ranch, Sonoyta area just went bonkers. And it sent us in about like a 100-mile radius loop to just get to this spot again, just because of the downburst, all the flooding that we had to try to avoid. But now we're setting up for a great sunset. The storms have finally dissipated. And as you see with some of those time lapses, it's just been a great year. It's the year that we wait, that storm chasers wait years for to happen here in the monsoon.
1: I mean, every time I see a photo coming out of Arizona, or really just the Southwest in general, I don't believe it. And then I get super jealous and I want to take vacation and go. Talk to me a little bit about specifically Southern Arizona, because I know that that's a lot of your territory. In particular, the landscape, I think, is also another reason that makes these photographs so awe-inspiring. Is there maybe a weather reason why you stick to Southern Arizona, or is that just the home territory that you know the best?
2: And you hit the nail on the head. You know, Southern Arizona, I actually refer to as Monsoon Central, just because we see it down here in the southeastern corner of Arizona. We see it, that moisture from the Gulf. We see it here first, and sometimes it doesn't make it to Phoenix or other parts, but it almost always makes things here in this valley. This green valley reminds me of Ireland or Oklahoma or the plains, and usually it's brown, but right now everything is luscious green. The fleas, the ticks are out, the mosquitoes are out, but we're going to keep shooting because, you know, these kind of landscapes, along with saguaros, you know, and the desert scenes and the desert scapes, you combine all of that and people do come, not just from all over the country, but from all over the world. And I'm privileged to live in this area. So, you know, I really do take it in when I can.
1: Yeah, I mean, I did a little bit of research, and you are from the El Paso area, so it's similar terrain. So you've been, you know, working in parts of the Southwest. Do you have that moment, that aha moment that comes to mind of chasing, or that photograph that really hooked you into making this a career for you?
2: You know, absolutely. And there's probably many aha moments, and it's every year. You know, there's almost a spiritual connection between these dry, barren deserts for most of the year, right? And then these wind shifts happen and we get that moisture. And to be able to see this, to be out here by yourself, you know, with your dog, and you're finally tapping into, you know, trying to just suck the marrow out of life. You know what I mean? And that's what it means to me, you know, having retired now. Now I have a chance to actually just pursue this and enjoy it as long as I can, because life is short, isn't it?
1: Oh, yeah. I mean, hey, every day you have to make the most of it. And I mean, really, looking at these photos, it just makes you grateful and thankful for every day that you have and the beauty that Mother Nature can provide. But I will say, beauty does come with a little bit of pain and a little bit of danger. We have a video from earlier, so hopefully Chris can pull that up for me really quick, where you guys had a bolt from the blue. We'll play that, and then I'll get some of your thoughts.
2: Hey guys, Lori Grease Bailey here, and the Sonoyta Elgin area with the Argaluchi workshops, and we are about to shoot this big time bolt from the blue just right here. Woo, that was a crack. Did you hear that? That was insane.
1: Yeah, I mean, bolts from the blue are something that, as a meteorologist, you really warn people again. So talk to me a little bit about lightning safety when you're trying to photograph it. And you yourself are a lightning strike victim. So, I mean, maybe that kind of is something that replays in your mind when you have scenarios like this play out.
2: Yeah, you know, people think that I'm crazy for still doing this, you know, after being struck by lightning in 1998. By the way, go Steelers, but there's a bigger reason for carrying this lanyard, and that's because I actually have short-term memory loss from that and tinnitus, you know, from that effect. Of course, it was I didn't chase storms when that happened. I was on duty and I was working, so it happened because it happened. But it is dangerous, and you know, just like my previous career. You try to mitigate danger, right? And that's what we do as storm chasers. But in a workshop, we want to keep people safe as possible as well. But everybody knows there's an inherent risk to getting out there and trying to get these kind of spectacular shots. And even a bolt from the blue, even if you think you're in a safe area, that's why the National Weather Service says when the thunder roars, go indoors. But for some storm chasers like us, when the thunder roars, we go. So,
1: right.
2: You know, there is an inherent risk.
1: If I hear thunder and lightning, I get excited and I get in my car. So I'm sure that you can relate. You mentioned a lot, too, about the flash flood potential. We've seen quite a few considerable flash flood warnings scattered across parts of the Southwest. Speak a little bit, too, about just how fast flash flooding can occur with the heavy rain that comes from these thunderstorms and how you can pivot, especially with people who may not be privy to this type of landscape.
2: Right. You know, I'm so glad that you brought that up, because actually it's not the lightning that scares me the most. Yes, it is the driving and danger of other cars on the road that also scares me, but it's that flash flood that happens so quickly that we try to, you know, I have radar, I have satellite, I have all this stuff at my fingertips, but most people don't. And as a trained storm spotter, you know, I'm glad that I can relay that information to the National Weather Service. But the fact of the matter is, these little washes can fill up so fast just because we're not on the plains. We have these huge mountain peaks. And when that water floods through these canyons, there are just too many tragic deaths that happen. And you see stupid motorist laws, you know, where people don't turn around and they get stuck. And law enforcement or EMS has to come out, a fire has to come out and rescue people. So we want to just prevent all that. But it's a scary thing when you're out there and you see that flooding happening. You know, you just want to get out of Dodge, because I want to live another day to get back out there and shoot more pictures. So that's the objective, is to do it again.
1: Yeah, I mean, I will say I've been up close and personal with tornadoes before. I've stood in hurricane force winds, but I only really get nervous when I start to see water that begins to rise. It's uncontrollable, and you can find yourself in really scary situations. But it's so different when you think about the Southwest and the Central Plains. I asked this question to Chris yesterday. If he had a week to take a chasecation, would he choose Southwest Monsoon or would he choose the Central Plains? And he chose the Southwest. I'm sure you have the same answer, but can you tell me maybe some of the challenges that the Southwest gives you with more diurnally driven storms as opposed to synoptic convective systems?
2: You know, it's great that you brought that up, because we get plains chasers that come out here and they pull their hair out of their heads, right? Because they're so frustrated. Like, what's the deal with all these pulse storms? And you have so many other different, you know, dynamics involved. It's not plains chasing. It's different. Plains chasing is tough as it is. I'm still learning to be a better plains chaser. I don't have a lot of tornadoes under my belt, but I've got a few. But chasing the monsoon is a totally different beast. And the good news is that you can still chase the planes, and then monsoon season happens. And yeah, there's a little bit of an overlap, but we love to see the planes chasers come out and then get some incredible pictures. And then they go back and tell other people, like, this really is a lot harder to figure out. It's almost like whack-a-mole, right? The pop-up storm here. But, you know, this has been a great year, and I think there's been a little bit of something for everybody. So even if you're just that person that lives in southern Arizona right now, everybody, all my friends are saying, we love this monsoon, and we love to be able to see this sunset even as it's happening now. So that's what we're set up here to do, is to capture this magnificent sunset and, you know, take it in and then call it a day and try again tomorrow.
1: Yeah, just looking at your page, you've captured some amazing things. And with weather in the Southwest, there's haboobs that happen from these thunderstorms. You have sprites, bolts from the blue. You can get brief spin-up tornadoes. You can get a landspout tornado. I mean, there's so many different dynamics that can happen. What is your number one shot that you took this year so far, if you can even give it a number one?
2: I'm going to have to say that right in the middle of middle June. In fact, I was right here at Empire Ranch here in Sonoyta, Arizona, and I was shooting to the south here, deep into Mexico at like 10 o'clock at night, and I captured multiple giant sprites. If anybody's watching and wants to go down the rabbit hole, just Google transient luminous events. I'm still not perfect at this, but to learn to capture storms, upward atmospheric lightning, lightning shooting up into space, and to capture that in the darkest of night, and to see these red sprites shoot above thunderstorms. And I captured in so much detail, and I haven't even shared all that stuff online yet, just because it's been a constant chase. So I've just been super grateful to capture sprites. And that's still kind of my bucket list now, but I love it all, to be honest with you.
1: Yeah, well, you have to save a spot for me on your next tour, because I have been dying to go out there. There, experience the Southwest. Some of my favorite parts of tornado chasing is just sitting and watching the lightning in the aftermath and taking in the beauty of Mother Nature. So, Lori, thanks so much for joining us. We appreciate you.
2: Thank you so much.
1: And we'll have more on the budding hurricane threat for Hawaii.

0: Order now.
1: I'm Brian Norcross with a Hurricane HQ Minute on the last Tampa Bay hurricane that was at least a Category 3. It hit on October 25th, 1921. 2 days before landfall, the Weather Bureau said there was no indication it was going to hit Tampa. Then the barometer started falling, and hurricane warnings were issued for the entire Florida West Coast. A disturbance formed in the Western Caribbean on October 20th. 4 days later, it was between Cuba and Mexico, charging into the Gulf as a Category 4 hurricane. Methodically, it continued north, arcing to the Florida coast just north of Tampa. Storm surge of over 10 feet devastated areas around Tampa Bay. Roads were washed out by the surging Gulf. Much of St. Petersburg was underwater from the surge plus torrential rain. There was fear that the beach town of Paso Grill was wiped off the map, but it survived. Damage spread from Newport Richey to the north to the Fort Myers area, 100 miles to the south. The 1921 hurricane was the last Category 3 or stronger storm to directly impact Tampa Bay, although in 1950 it was a close call, and Hurricane Milton, of course, just barely missed in 2024. Fox Weather, for all seasons, for all America.
2: All right, we're back with more Fox Weather at Night, showing you a look into East Peoria, Illinois. This was earlier today. That sky almost has that greenish hue to it. Any Midwesterner or somebody who's prone to strong and severe storms, you know that green look. It's when you've got some really intense thunderstorms that are on the way, and heavy rain was coming down in addition to a lot of lightning. And heavy rain is going to stay a concern for tomorrow as well. We're not quite ready to let up on these ridge-riding storms around this big area of high pressure. Through Friday, we are looking at a decent stretch worth of flash flood alerts, this is flood watches, over 780 miles. It goes from western Iowa all the way down into West Virginia. And already, over the course of later this evening, overnight, we've seen a couple of flash flood emergencies. One flash flood emergency in eastern Kentucky where there's been anywhere between 2 to 3 inches of rain reported. This is just to the west of the Pikeville area. But it's the terrain that makes this a little bit more concerning. We were able to get some pictures in out of Laverne, Kentucky. This is from Shirley Elizabeth Watts over Facebook. It's not just one, but there are multiple shots and angles of the floodwaters. And unfortunately, in communities like this, there's one road in, one road out, and that's all you have. And so for the town of Hindeman, there was a public report on social media with a picture of floodwaters on their property. In Estill, there was a 911 report of people that were trapped somewhere. And then in McRoberts, there were reports of two water rescues. And in Pound, several roads were closed. So infrastructure damage is something we'll be talking about for this area likely tomorrow morning. As far as Indiana goes, this has really been the focal point and the area that has us most concerned for additional flash flooding. In Newcastle, over 11 inches of rain was seen from Monday through Wednesday. Today was somewhat of a lull day. They had periods of rain, but it wasn't consistent rain like we had on Wednesday when the three flash flood emergencies were issued. But unfortunately, come tomorrow, we will still see this train and parade of thunderstorms. We could get anywhere between 1 to as much as 2 inches of rain. But the bigger focal point is going to be just south of Interstate 80 and right along I-80 for Des Moines and in through Davenport. As things stand, if you didn't get the rain, just know that rivers are going to start to rise. We've got a couple of spots that are gearing up to enter into major flood stage. Anderson cresting, I believe as we speak, that forecast crest of 24 feet. That's forecasted for August 14th. So we're getting close to that category. And again, this would be a new record for White River at Anderson, Indiana. Well, let's take you out to the Aloha State. Hawaii is beginning their storm preps as Tropical Storm Lala is taking aim at the Aloha State, gathering water, non-perishable foods. Now, the impacts of Lala should be fairly short-lived. We're talking about a 48-hour time span, but the impacts are approaching quickly. We already have tropical storm watches and hurricane warnings that have now been in effect for the Big Island. At one point, it was a hurricane watch, now upgraded to a hurricane warning, and that's with the latest advisory, 11 p.m. from the National Hurricane Center. We'll have another advisory at 2 o'clock in the morning, Eastern Daylight Time. That's 8 p.m. Hawaii Standard. That won't be a full suite of products, but it will be another opportunity for the National Hurricane Center to adjust the watches and warnings if they see fit, and then to increase the winds. I don't think we'll get any type of hurricane designation, at least for tomorrow, but that could happen as early as Saturday morning. Tropical storm watches are in effect now for parts of the Lahaina area and into Lanai. We've got a couple of non-inhabited areas, so spots that are totally off limits for people to go visit under the tropical storm watches. But still, the fact that we have a hurricane warning in effect for the Big Island, that's big news. Right now, by Friday morning, we're projecting 65-mile-per-hour winds. By Friday evening, 70 miles per hour. And then we get hurricane status up by Saturday evening. And so Saturday evening is when the rain, the wind, it's all going to be coming in full effect. The wind is something that it's not only a surface concern. We're worried about the winds aloft because we've got a lot of mountains, and that not only is popular hiking terrain, I wouldn't advise any hiking over the next couple of days, but there are some homes that are positioned higher up, and so those homes could be taking on winds of over 100 miles per hour, although the forecast right now calling for about 80-mile-an-hour winds. As far as those buoys go, we're not quite in the thick of where Lala is at, but you can tell things are a little bit jostly right now, so any type of boating activity within the next 24 hours, I would say, pretty much you don't want to be out on the water, especially if you're prone to seasickness with anywhere between 30 to 50 foot waves. This is a list of some of the key impacts that we're watching. Heavy rain with totals up to 30 inches for high terrain that all begins to settle in the lower lying areas. So rain is the number one threat. Then you have wind gusts, surface winds at the lower elevations, 85 miles per hour, and then high surf of 30, 40 to possibly even 50 foot waves. Storm surge is something that we watch out for, especially considering that this is expected to take a southern pass. So it will push all of that water on the beaches of Hawaii. However, the beaches are a little bit different to where it's not this flat lying area like we see in Florida. They're a little bit elevated and jagged beaches. And so for that purpose, the storm surge is less of a concern for Hawaii, but we're forecasting anywhere up to 3 feet for the Big Island and then 2 feet for some of our smaller islands, including Honolulu, where we've got our Fox Weathers case. The Northeast has been stuck in a cycle recently. It has been a wash, rinse, and repeat of beautiful days of weather and then nasty days worth of weather. And unfortunately, the nasty days a lot of the times have coincided with the weekend. You can see this big tree that was blown over. That's over in New Haven, Connecticut. Thousands lost power as a powerful burst of winds swept through the area. We actually had a wind report at the New Haven Airport, 103 miles per hour. Now, to put that into perspective, we were talking about a derecho that knocked out power for over 700,000 customers for Indiana and Illinois. We didn't have a wind report to that magnitude. So a lot happened in parts of southern Connecticut. And at the time, there wasn't even a severe thunderstorm warning for that particular area. So pretty interesting. Let's dive in a little bit closer to some of the details, a more high-resolution radar as the storm passed through the New Haven area. So notice what happened. I'll back this up even further, where we did have a severe thunderstorm warning for the Yorktown area and Danbury. But as these storms started to approach the coast, they got stronger, and they also started to become a little bit more formidable and congeal together. Now, it's as it moved through the New Haven area where we had an intense burst of wind that occurred, and that is what we call a downburst. And the way that we can diagnose a downburst is looking at the storm winds. When it comes to a tornado, you would want a very tight rotational couplet. And when you have a damaging wind push, that is one direction. All the winds start moving in one direction. But for a downburst, the winds come down and they spread out in both directions. So it can almost, in a way, kind of deceive the eye and make you think that there's some level of rotation. So this is when that wind report came through. And it happened on the southern tip here of Branford. So you walk this out a little bit and notice how in this particular moment, you've got very intense winds that are moving toward the radar, and then intense winds that are moving away from the radar. So that's that separation of the downburst as it comes through. There's even better looks, I'd say, probably right in here. Now, the radar is slightly off put, at least in this particular case, of where the immediate wind reports would be. But nonetheless, very substantial for what we saw out of New Haven, Connecticut. And for the Northeast, we're not done. We still have more rain on the way going into this weekend. So taking a look at the forecast for this weekend in the New York City area, we've got a couple of different frontal passages that are going to come through. A cold front is pushing east, and that's going to be a little bit more slow moving across parts of Pennsylvania. That's our bigger rainmaker going into parts of Sunday night, and then we could see some thunderstorms persisting into parts of Monday. We could get anywhere between 1 to 2 inches of rain, and that is leading to a low end, but still there, threat for flash flooding, especially along the Jersey Shore. That's the Northeast. Let's take you down to the Southeast, where summer is not over yet. I was just complaining to my mom today that I'm over summer. It's the dog days of summer where it's like no one wants to be hot anymore. I'm ready for the pumpkin spice. I'm ready for the fall. I've already put a bunch of fall decorations in my Amazon cart. I'm ready. And for Nashville, Tennessee, you can almost feel the heat radiating off of the concrete there on Broadway. There's plenty of bars, though, to go shelter on Broadway. Through Sunday, we have heat advisories and extreme heat warnings that are in effect. They include Mississippi, Alabama, Oklahoma, Arkansas. Some of the more substantial heat, or I guess anomalous heat, is my mom today that I'm over summer. It's the dog days of summer where it's like no one wants to be hot anymore. I'm ready for the pumpkin spice. I'm ready for the fall. I've already put a bunch of fall decorations in my Amazon cart. I'm ready. And for Nashville, Tennessee, you can almost feel the heat radiating off of the concrete there on Broadway. There's plenty of bars, though, to go shelter on Broadway. Through Sunday, we have heat advisories and extreme heat warnings that are in effect. They include Mississippi, Alabama, Oklahoma, Arkansas. Some of the more substantial heat, or I guess anomalous heat, is for parts of Missouri, where temperatures could be upwards of 105 degrees. That's for the forecast high. Heading into the next few days, we're still dealing with dew points into the upper 70s, and then that feels like temperature going to be pushing 110 degrees. When you look at the rest of the month of August, which the burr months are right after, so we're ready, we're almost there. We're going to be stuck in that heat wave for pretty much the entirety of the United States, but where it's really going to settle in is parts of the Southeast. For Oklahoma City over the next 5 days, your average 93 degrees, and you will be well above that for the foreseeable future. And the Atlantic has awakened with two systems brewing in the main development region. The good news is possibly some of that rain could bring moisture to Puerto Rico. They are desperate for rain. They've actually been water rationing right now. We'll have the latest on Invest 92 and 94L when at 9.

0: I'm Brian Norcross with a Hurricane HQ Minute about wind speeds and why tropical storm and hurricane thresholds begin with such weird numbers. Did it ever seem strange to you that technically tropical storms begin at 39 miles per hour and the hurricane threshold is 74? Why don't we use round numbers? Well, it goes back to British Admiral Francis Beaufort, who in 1807 published a scale to correlate wind speeds to sea conditions. Notice that Beaufort's force 12 means a hurricane. The scale told captains which sails to use as the winds got stronger. Full sails for light wind and no sails for hurricane force. Eventually, world meteorologists settled on an arcane formula to convert the Beaufort number to wind speed. This equation gives us meters per second, which we convert to knots and then miles per hour. The history and the math give us the 39 and 74 mile per hour thresholds for tropical storms and hurricanes. But the National Hurricane Center only forecasts to the nearest five. So 40 and 75 miles per hour are the numbers to remember. Fox Weather, for all seasons, for all America.
1: All right, welcome back into Fox Weather at Night. After weeks of quiet waters, the Atlantic, well, it's waking up. Two systems are spinning in the main development region, tracking towards the Caribbean. And this is after we had our third named storm, Cristobal. You blinked and you probably missed it because it was pretty much a nothing storm. It was churning in the North Atlantic. At this point, we don't even have it on our board. It's no longer a thing. It was very fast, but it was able to take on brief tropical characteristics, which is why the National Hurricane Center did designate it as our sea named storm. Usually, if you think about climate, we would have that sea named storm around August 3rd. August 11th is when you would have our first hurricane. And it seems like we're getting farther and farther away from the chance of a hurricane, especially in regards to Invest 92L. The wind shear has been relentless over parts of the Atlantic and the Caribbean. And unfortunately, wind shear really taking its toll on this particular invest. Winds at 30 miles per hour, given a 40% chance within the next 2 days. But notice, if you wanted something tropical to become more organized, you would like to see a banding or the storm start to circle around an area of low pressure. But in this case, it almost looks like a straight line. It's almost like a cold front's coming through, and that is the impacts of the wind shear. Then behind it, we have our secondary invest. This is Invest 94L, 30 miles per hour, pressure at 1013. Over the next 7 days, a little bit more of a chance here. It had more moisture as it came off of the coast of Africa. But again, the atmospheric conditions are just not quite there for something to become a more formidable storm. And I say that with a caveat, not quite there right now. We do have a couple of other thunderstorm complexes moving off the coast of Africa that could become more of an interesting threat over the next couple of weeks. But it's not unusual. It's that time of year. We are in August. September 10th is the peak of hurricane season. Here's the wind shear that's doing its number on Invest 92L and Invest 94L. Well, your days are numbered because there it comes. And then we still have a little bit of Saharan dust. The dust is going to be waning over the rest of this month. And again, that's another reason why September is the peak of hurricane season. I will say it's unusual for me to be on air and rooting on a tropical system. You don't normally see something like that with a meteorologist, but there are some positives that can be taken, specifically from tropical moisture. And right now, there hasn't been any tropical moisture in parts of the Caribbean. Too much sinking air, a lot of drier air. And for Puerto Rico, they are betting on some moisture here. They're facing a historic drought, leaving Americans on the island rationing water. Yesterday, Puerto Rican meteorologist Ada Monzon joined us with her thoughts on this system and how it could potentially help Puerto Rico with their drought crisis.
2: Well, certainly, we don't need a hurricane, but fortunately, most of the models, as you were mentioning before, are showing that these tropical waves will probably reach very weak into the area. And we want weakness in terms of winds. What we want is the rain. However, as we look into the European model and we compare to the GFS, we're talking about 2 to 5 inches in the next 7 days, especially in the eastern part of the island and the southeast. So hopefully we can get that rain, and I know that only one system or two systems will not replenish the reservoirs and bring more saturated soils into the island. However, I think that during the coming months, if we have more of those tropical waves, then we may have some relief.
1: Yeah, right now, the situation in Puerto Rico, 72% of the area is in drought. Last week, it was 67%. The drought monitor updates on Thursday, so this is the latest numbers. 17% of the area is in extreme and exceptional drought, and so if they don't get any rain, it's going to be a really big issue. At this point, they are certain areas have to go 48 hours without water for a few rotations in order to preserve what little they do have. It's actually interesting. About 65% of the water that Puerto Rico receives from just the atmosphere, it actually goes unbilled or lost through the infrastructure. It just kind of loses that through leaky pipes, aging infrastructure, etc. The rain forecast for Puerto Rico, the spot that needs it the most, it's that southern facing island. And right now it seems like it's the eastern shores that are going to do the best with this. But hey, we do have a couple other waves that we're monitoring. Here's that future track real quickly, just highlighting the evolution of some of the rain heading into the Caribbean islands. And as she mentioned, hey, we don't want the winds. We don't want intensity of these storms. They just dealt with Maria about a decade or so ago. So tensions are still high when you have such a significant hurricane that comes through. But Florida, they were in a historic drought earlier this year because they got no tropical moisture. And unfortunately, Puerto Rico kind of feeling the same effects. But that's a famine when it comes to moisture. Let's go to a spot that's been dealing with a feast. We'll take you out to Cambridge City, Indiana, after they've seen torrential amounts of rain. We've got a big area of high pressure. It's prompting heat alerts in parts of the southern plains, but then also in parts of the southeast. We've got excessive heat alerts, but the storms are riding around this ridge of high pressure and have been relentless. Monday through Wednesday, we've seen in spots like Newcastle over 11 inches worth of rain, Springport 10 inches of rain, and a lot of that fell in a very short time span. You look at the last 120 hours, so 5 days, we've got a couple of spots here in eastern Indiana where they have seen close to 12 to 18 inches, where we had multiple flash flood emergencies. There were three flash flood emergencies that were issued by one specific National Weather Service office, the most that that particular office had. I believe it was Indianapolis. The flood and rain reports over 264 in just this smaller subset, and we've got more rain where that came from. This is just a time lapse of that radar. You can see the storm that were able to backfill and become very repetitive. And with dew points into the upper 70s, you had rainfall rates of 2 inches plus per hour persistent for multiple hours. So let's get into some of the video and kind of break this down a little bit more for what we saw in Cambridge City. There's multiple different shots, but a school bus completely covered in water. That's just a way to kind of understand how high those floodwaters were. You can see some rescue crews here. They're blocking, putting an X over this building. And so what that means is that this is almost a destroyed home in this case. There's nothing you can do about it. There have been multiple high water rescues. Even a rescue crew had to get rescued because their boat capsized. And so unfortunately for this community, it's going to take a long time to see recovery efforts. When it comes to flash flooding, it's difficult to try and repair a home and a business. The good news is that there are reinforcements. DeWine, the governor of Ohio, he sent 40 Ohio Army National Guard into the area to help mitigate the situation. An interesting statistic in Athens County, Ohio, nearly 300 people called 911 on Tuesday. And this isn't even in some of the hardest hit areas. Dayton, Ohio set a new daily rain record. So clearly this is going to be a very persistent issue. So that's what we've seen over in Cambridge. Let's take you over to parts of the rivers, because river flooding is another really big problem. And some spots, maybe you had hardly any rain from this event, but if you are downstream in these river sheds, well, your water is rising at a rapid pace and you're expected to get up to major flood stage. We've got flood warnings for quite a few different river systems. One that we're watching in particular is the Blue River at Shelbyville, Indiana, where their latest crest was at 13 feet. The record crest is 20 feet and the forecast is 18 feet. And that's expected tomorrow on August 14th. So right now you're in minor flood stage. So if you live in this area near Shelbyville and you're looking at the big Blue River and you're wondering, okay, this looks not so great, imagine you add on an extra 5 feet worth of water rise. And this might not come just from rainfall. It's just all the water flowing. This is what 18 feet can get you. At 17 feet, you have extensive flooding along the left riverbank and affects properties along Bogstown Road. Now, with additional rain in the forecast, it's not out of the question that this 18-foot forecast crest could be higher. We could near that 20-foot range, which would be near record flooding, damage to residential and business properties in Shelbyville. There's a couple of other areas as well that could get under evacuation orders based upon how much rain we see and what that could do to the levee system. So flash flood threat coming tomorrow. We do shift it a little bit. So there is some good news there. We're shifting things back into parts of southern eastern Iowa and western Illinois. But unfortunately, you still see this stretch of a level two. And again, that's all courtesy of this high pressure that's sitting directly over the mid-Mississippi River Valley. So you have this jet stream that really blocks things off for you, and storms just repetitively keep training over the same exact area. So not only are we looking at parts of Des Moines and Davenport, but I also want to say areas into West Virginia, the topography here is another worry. So I will say that just be mindful over the next 24 hours. The rain's still going to be a factor even heading into the weekend, although it's... And we've got team coverage here for Tropical Storm Lala as it's churning in the Pacific. Direct impacts are expected for the Hawaiian Islands as early as tomorrow evening. That's Hawaiian time. In addition to Mike Seidel and Hilo and Katie Byrne out in Honolulu, we, of course, have our exclusive analysis from Fox Weather's Brian Norcross as well. He's our exclusive hurricane tracker. This is potentially going to be strengthening up to a hurricane upon its closest path to Hawaii. We'll have extended coverage this weekend. Be sure to stay tuned to Fox Weather at night, because we've got the latest updates from the National Hurricane Center coming at 11 o'clock.

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1: Hey there, welcome into Fox Weather at Night. I'm Haley Meyer. We've got a lot going on, from catastrophic flooding to a growing tropical threat in both the Atlantic and the Pacific basins. We are tracking it all tonight. We've got some later updates from Hawaii. But first, we kick things off with the flash flooding that has been taking a toll across the Midwest after days of relentless rain. We'll have the latest from Cambridge City, Indiana, which is a community literally underwater after the region picked up nearly a foot of rain this week. And more, unfortunately, on the way.

And out west, that was a video from the force of a storm that came through in Chandler, Arizona. Powerful winds toppling a street light right onto a vehicle. Two cars, actually. This is all as monsoon-fueled thunderstorms roar across the Phoenix area. And then the Atlantic, finally awake after a long nap this summer so far. We have officially crossed off Cristobal from the list. It was a storm churning in the North Atlantic, no big deal anymore, but we're still tracking Invest 92L and Invest 94L. And but all that's happening in the Atlantic, all eyes are really on the Pacific as we're tracking Tropical Storm Lala that is taking aim at Hawaii. Hilo, Hawaii, there's a picture from earlier today. The cloudiness starting to come in. We're seeing some of the moisture and the cloud-driven moisture from the outer periphery of Lala beginning to get closer to the islands, which is why, with the latest update from the National Hurricane Center, we have got hurricane warnings that are now in effect. That's some of the later information coming in. 60-mile-an-hour winds for Lala with west-northwest winds at 12 miles per hour. So 12 miles per hour means it's picking up a little bit of forward motion, that pressure dropping to 997 millibars right now. Clearly, we've got the thunderstorms, especially on the northern side, that are a little bit more robust and starting to wrap around that low-level center. Our forecast cone hasn't changed all too much, still keeping this at 75-mile-per-hour winds for Saturday night. Sunday morning, also 75-mile-an-hour winds as well. So that means that it's going to make its closest path to Hawaii as a hurricane. And it could mean that we have a direct landfall as a hurricane for Hawaii. It would be very unlikely to see that happen at this point, just given the model consensus, but something that we can't completely rule out. Looking at our forecast models, these are all of the different models that we are taking into account. And usually the answer is a combination of all of them. You find that middle ground, which is what we call a consensus. That consensus really hasn't shifted much, but it is just to the south of the Big Island.

0: scene. Now, the wave impact really off of Hilo and parts of the Big Island compared to Maui, Honolulu, Kauai. Those spots, all of the islands will be feeling impacts in some form or fashion, but it really is the Big Island that is going to take on the brunt of this, just given the angle of approach of tropical storm, but eventual hurricane Lala. For Hilo specifically, here's how things are shaping up. I would say if you do feel the need to evacuate, if flooding is a big concern for you, just you've lived in Hawaii for a long time, you know that flooding is an issue in your neighborhood, I would go to the leeward side. I would go over towards Kona as opposed to Hilo, because the winds are going to be wrapping around and all of that moisture is going to get wrung out along the windward side. And so that's why we're looking at 18 to upwards of 30 inches worth of rain in some of the lower lying areas versus Kona, which could see 2 to 3 inches. That's the difference, and that's a big difference that topography can make. Very similar story as you head over towards Maui. When you look at just the presentation of the environment, the wind shear, yes, it was dealing with a little bit of wind shear. It's since moved past it, and now things are calm, and that allows the storm to vertically stack and become a lot more organized. When it comes to the moisture side of things, when you finally start to see a tropical storm or even a hurricane, it becomes its own moisture engine. It doesn't necessarily need any additional moisture. It can just saturate that column of air itself. It's a machine, like I said. So yes, we do have some drier air, especially in the mid-levels. It's not doing much to get entrained into the center of circulation for now. The water temperatures, this is also a big story why a southern pass for Hawaii is more concerning. All of the waters around the Aloha State are above average. They're anomalously warm, but the North Shores, they're 70 degrees, and a tropical entity is picky. It needs 80 degrees or it's not going to intensify. And unfortunately, we'll have 80 degrees all the way upon approach, which is why that intensification is slowly increasing. As far as some of our models, things are picking up a little bit. Some of them are highlighting that we could have upwards of a Category 2 hurricane upon arrival. The National Hurricane Center, they're not going with that line of logic quite yet, considering the fact that we have a short window, about 36 hours really and counting until we start to see these impacts. I just don't think there's enough time. But Brian Norcross always says, and I always like to agree with him, especially in this capacity, always prepare for one category above. So right now it's a tropical storm. Hawaiians should be preparing for a hurricane. When it becomes a Category 1, Hawaiians should prepare for a Category 2. I think that's just a safe practice, to say the least. But the governor of Hawaii did declare an emergency proclamation in preparation for this. The next update from the National Hurricane Center regarding Lala will be at 2 a.m. Eastern Daylight Time, which is 8 p.m. Hawaiian Standard Time, and then the next update after that would be 5 a.m. EDT, 11 p.m. Hawaiian Standard, and we will have coverage along the way. We're actually expanding our coverage this weekend. We're going live for over 36 hours to keep you Hawaiians and all the visitors as safe as possible. But it's not just in-studio crews. We also have folks who are on the ground. Fox Weather Storm Specialist Mike Seidel is in Hilo, Hawaii, with a look at some of the preparations and that growing threat.
1: Here on the Big Island, they're bracing for the worst of Lala, and it's likely to be the rainfall with wind being secondary. Let's talk about the rainfall first. We're here at sea level. This is the harbor, the Bay Area, and Hilo. But look across the water. That's where we have the elevation, which increases dramatically all the way up to Mauna Kea and Mauna Loa. Those mountaintops at almost 14,000 feet. You know, it snows up there during the colder months of the year. Well, keep in mind, as air rises, you get the orographic lift, you get the condensation, you get heavy rain, moisture squeezed out of those clouds, and it's going to be rising very high, and that water is going to be coming down very steep hillsides. So those areas over there and in the distance are going to be very susceptible to flash flooding and mudslides. In fact, we often think about going to higher ground on the East Coast and Gulf Coast. Here, many folks will have to head to lower ground and get out of those flood-prone areas. How about the wind? Well, winds could gust to hurricane force. And we have the albizia tree here in Hawaii. That is very susceptible to getting knocked over because of the shallow root system and the huge canopy. And that knocked out a lot of power back in 2014 and 2016 with tropical storms Izelle and Darby, respectively. And that's going to be the case again. So power outages are a given. Flash flooding, gusty winds to 70 miles an hour. In fact, some of the higher elevations, those winds could gust. We may get a gust above where most people live, as high as 100 miles an hour. The worst of the weather arrives here late Friday and continues into Saturday afternoon. Then it pulls away. And if it does make landfall as a hurricane, it will be only the third hurricane on record since 1949, 77 years, to make landfall

0: Hawaiian Islands. We'll be live around the clock starting Saturday morning at 5 Eastern. I'm Fox Weather meteorologist Mike Seidel in Hilo, Hawaii.
1: And heavy rains aren't only a big issue in Hawaii. We're also seeing the impacts of that in parts of Kentucky. These are some new photos coming in out of Luverne, Kentucky. Shout out to Shirley Elizabeth Watts, who's been posting this on Facebook. We were able to kind of give you a live look as to what's been happening. There was a flash flood emergency that was issued at about, I would say, 10:30 or so Eastern time. And clearly, very heavy rain has triggered a rushing water. It does not take much to see roads turn impassable. And for some of these more rural communities, and you have areas of elevated terrain, there's one road in, one road out. And so that is the concern, that folks could be trapped in their homes or even more serious impacts ongoing throughout the overnight. We still have flood alerts in effect through at least tomorrow afternoon, really through the evening. Flood watches from central Iowa all the way down into parts of West Virginia and eastern Kentucky. This is where those pictures and videos are coming in from Luverne. That's where we have some of the more active flash flood warnings. The amount of rain we've seen within the last little bit for that specific zone that triggered all of this flash flood is about 2 to 3 inches, but it's because of the elevated terrain. If I zoom in here even more, you can see it almost looks kind of rugged, and it all begins to flow into the lower lying areas. A couple of storm reports that have come out of Hindman, public report on social media with pictures of floodwaters on their property. And then in Estill, Kentucky, a 911 report of people trapped somewhere between Wayland and Garrett. So people are trapped. It's a threat to life, which is why the National Weather Service did go ahead and upgrade that to a flash flood emergency. And then in Pound, several roads were closed due to flooding. And then in McRoberts, reports that there were 2 water rescues in the McRoberts area. So very serious situation that is unfolding. And that's on the heels of what we saw in eastern Indiana just yesterday, where there were 3 flash flood emergencies. In Newcastle, over 11 inches of rain was reported. Yes, that's from Monday through Wednesday, but I will say a lot of that happened just yesterday. And things are going to stay active throughout the rest of the evening, overnight, and then even in through early Friday morning. It's these storms riding around this ridge of high pressure, and that is what's going to create this narrow corridor of persistent pockets of heavy rain, and it's this cluster that could be the biggest problem for parts of Interstate 80. So heads up in Iowa. And coming up, we're heading back to the west. We'll have Arizona photographer Lori Grace Bailey joining us from a storm chase in Arizona. You don't want to miss it. She's got some gorgeous photos and videos and fantastic insight on the chops it takes to chase in the Southwest. We'll be right back.

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1: Welcome back into Fox Weather at Night. Yesterday, we watched this live as a deluge of rain pummeled Phoenix. And this is that same view in a time lapse. I mean, just incredible. You can hear some of the sounds there in the middle of this downburst. The winds are the strongest, and in this case, it knocked down a light pole that unfortunately fell on two separate vehicles. Here's that storm report that came out of Chandler. This is just southwest of the Phoenix Metro. A street light pole fell and struck. We were able to get that video for you guys, and then the wind reports out of this area in Avondale, 63 miles per hour and also 52 miles per hour. We just briefly did a breakdown on what a downburst is, but essentially it's just the updraft can no longer hold on to everything it has in the upper levels of the atmosphere, and it all comes crashing down at one moment. You can actually see that happen. The rain looks fairly uniform. It's moderate, and then all of a sudden it just seems like you just released. Mother Nature just let it go, and it all came crashing down. And so unfortunately for the town of Chandler, that's exactly what happened overhead. But we've been tracking monsoonal thunderstorms for the southwest. This is the time of year where you expect to see a lot of heavy rain. They actually rely on it for their watershed. It lasts typically from June 15th to September 30th, and it provides the region with anywhere between 40 to 50% of the annual rainfall. Essentially, what happens is you'll get a high pressure that sets up somewhat in the vicinity of the southwest, kind of central plainsy area, and it pulls in moisture from the Pacific. You get the diurnal heating of the day, and then you get some pretty beautiful thunderstorms. Speaking of, a look at this one. This was over in Rio Rico, Arizona. That was on July 27th. There's a whole different class of storm chasers. I go and I'll chase tornadoes, but I haven't been lucky enough to chase the monsoon. So we've got just absolutely spectacular views. Photographers from all across the country come to shoot it. And we're lucky to have one here with us. That would be Lori Grace Bailey. She photographs storms for years, and she runs a photography workshop in Arizona. So, Lori, thanks so much for joining us. I see some people behind you. Talk to me a little bit about what you've been going on. I heard your conversation with Chris behind the camera. You said you guys wait years for something like this.
2: Yeah, you know, thanks for having me on. It's we just wrapped up with Artolucci Workshop. We just wrapped up a really great day of chasing today. That downburst that you were talking about here over the Empire Ranch, Sonoyta area just went bonkers. And it sent us in about like a 100-mile radius loop to just get to this spot again just because of the downburst, all the flooding that we had to try to avoid. But now we're setting up for a great sunset. The storms have finally dissipated. And as you see with some of those time lapses, it's just been a great year. It's the year that we wait, that storm chasers wait years for to happen here in the monsoon.
1: I mean, every time I see a photo coming out of Arizona, or really just the Southwest in general, I don't believe it, and then I get super jealous, and I want to take vacation and go. Talk to me a little bit about specifically Southern Arizona, because I know that that's a lot of your territory. In particular, the landscape, I think, is also another reason that makes these photographs so awe-inspiring. Is there maybe a weather reason why you stick to Southern Arizona, or is that just the home territory that you know the best?
2: And you hit the nail on the head, you know. Southern Arizona, I actually refer to as Monsoon Central, just because we see it down here in the southeastern corner of Arizona. We see it, that moisture from the Gulf. We see it here first, and sometimes it doesn't make it to Phoenix or other parts, but it almost always makes things here in this valley. This green valley reminds me of Ireland or Oklahoma or the plains, and usually it's brown, but right now everything is luscious green. The fleas, the ticks are out, the mosquitoes are out, but we're going to keep shooting because, you know, these kind of landscapes, along with saguaros, you know, and the desert scenes and the desert scapes, you combine all of that, and people do come not just from all over the country, but from all over the world. And I'm privileged to live in this area, so, you know, I really do take it in when I can.
1: Yeah, I mean, I did a little bit of research, and you are from the El Paso area, so it's similar terrain. So you've been, you know, working in parts of the Southwest. Do you have that moment, that aha moment that comes to mind of chasing, or that photograph that really hooked you into making this a career for you?
2: You know, absolutely. And there's probably many aha moments, and it's every year. You know, there's almost a spiritual connection between these dry, barren deserts for most of the year, right? And then these wind shifts happen, and we get that moisture. And to be able to see this, to be out here by yourself, you know, with your dog, and you're finally tapping into, you know, trying to just suck the marrow out of life. You know what I mean? And that's what it means to me, you know, having retired now. Now I have a chance to actually just pursue this and enjoy it as long as I can, because life is short, isn't it?
1: Oh, yeah. I mean, hey, every day you have to make the most of it. And I mean, really, looking at these photos, it just makes you grateful and thankful for every day that you have and the beauty that Mother Nature can provide. But I will say, beauty does come with a little bit of pain and a little bit of danger. We have a video from earlier, so hopefully Chris can pull that up for me really quick, where you guys had a bolt from the blue. We'll play that, and then I'll get some of your thoughts.
2: So hey guys, Lori Grease Bailey here, and the Sonoida Elgin area with the Argaluchi workshops, and we are about to shoot this big time bolt from the blue just right here. Woo! That was a crack. Did you hear that? That was insane.
1: Yeah, I mean, bolts from the blue are something that, as a meteorologist, you really warn people again. So talk to me a little bit about lightning safety when you're trying to photograph it. And you yourself are a lightning strike victim. So, I mean, maybe that kind of is something that replays in your mind when you have scenarios like this play out.
2: Yeah, you know, people think that I'm crazy for still doing this, you know, after being struck by lightning in 1998. By the way, go Steelers, but there's a bigger reason for carrying this lanyard, and that's because I actually have short-term memory loss from that and tinnitus, you know, from that effect. Of course, it was I didn't chase storms when that happened. I was on duty and I was working, so it happened because it happened. But it is dangerous, and you know, just like my previous career. You try to mitigate danger, right? And that's what we do as storm chasers. But in a workshop, we want to keep people safe as possible as well. But everybody knows there's an inherent risk to getting out there and trying to get these kind of spectacular shots. And even a bolt from the blue, even if you think you're in a safe area, that's why the National Weather Service says when the thunder roars, go indoors. But for some storm chasers like us, when the thunder roars, we go. So,
1: right.
2: You know, there is an inherent risk.
1: If I hear thunder and lightning, I get excited and I get in my car. So I'm sure that you can relate. You mentioned a lot, too, about the flash flood potential. We've seen quite a few considerable flash flood warnings scattered across parts of the Southwest. Speak a little bit, too, about just how fast flash flooding can occur with the heavy rain that comes from these thunderstorms and how you can pivot, especially with people who may not be privy to this type of landscape.
2: Right. You know, I'm so glad that you brought that up, because actually it's not the lightning that scares me the most. Yes, it is the driving and danger of other cars on the road that also scares me, but it's that flash flood that happens so quickly that we try to, you know, I have radar, I have satellite, I have all this stuff at my fingertips, but most people don't. And as a trained storm spotter, you know, I'm glad that I can relay that information to the National Weather Service. But the fact of the matter is, these little washes can fill up so fast just because we're not on the plains. We have these huge mountain peaks. And when that water floods through these canyons, there are just too many tragic deaths that happen. And you see stupid motorist laws, you know, where people don't turn around and they get stuck. And law enforcement or EMS has to come out, or fire has to come out and rescue people. So we want to just prevent all that. But it's a scary thing when you're out there and you see that flooding happening. You know, you just want to get out of Dodge, because I want to live another day to get back out there and shoot more pictures. So that's the objective, is to do it again.
1: Yeah, I mean, I will say I've been up close and personal with tornadoes before. I've stood in hurricane force winds, but I only really get nervous when I start to see water that begins to rise. It's uncontrollable, and you can find yourself in really scary situations. But it's so different when you think about the Southwest and the Central Plains. I asked this question to Chris yesterday. If he had a week to take a chasecation, would he choose Southwest monsoon or would he choose the Central Plains? And he chose the Southwest. I'm sure you have the same answer, but can you tell me maybe some of the challenges that the Southwest gives you with more diurnally driven storms as opposed to synoptic convective systems?
2: You know, it's great that you brought that up, because we get plains chasers that come out here and they pull their hair out of their heads, right? Because they're so frustrated. Like, what's the deal with all these pulse storms? And you have so many other different, you know, dynamics involved. It's not plains chasing. It's different. Plains chasing is tough as it is. I'm still learning to be a better plains chaser. I don't have a lot of tornadoes under my belt, but I've got a few. But chasing the monsoon is a totally different beast. And the good news is that you can still chase the planes, and then monsoon season happens. And yeah, there's a little bit of an overlap, but we love to see the planes chasers come out and then get some incredible pictures. And then they go back and tell other people, like, this really is a lot harder to figure out. It's almost like whack-a-mole, right? The pop-up storm here. But, you know, this has been a great year, and I think there's been a little bit of something for everybody. So even if you're just that person that lives in southern Arizona right now, everybody, all my friends are saying, we love this monsoon, and we love to be able to see this sunset even as it's happening now. So that's what we're set up here to do, is to capture this magnificent sunset and, you know, take it in and then call it a day and try again tomorrow.
1: Yeah, just looking at your page, you've captured some amazing things. And with weather in the Southwest, there's haboobs that happen from these thunderstorms. You have sprites, bolts from the blue. You can get brief spin-up tornadoes. You can get a landspout tornado. I mean, there's so many different dynamics that can happen. What is your number one shot that you took this year so far, if you can even give it a number one?
2: I'm going to have to say that right in the middle of middle June. In fact, I was right here at Empire Ranch here in Sonoyta, Arizona, and I was shooting to the south here, deep into Mexico at like 10 o'clock at night, and I captured multiple giant sprites. If anybody's watching and wants to go down the rabbit hole, just Google transient luminous events. I'm still not perfect at this, but to learn to capture storms, upward atmospheric lightning, lightning shooting up into space, and to capture that in the darkest of night, and to see these red sprites shoot above thunderstorms. And I captured in so much detail, and I haven't even shared all that stuff online yet, just because it's been a constant chase. So I've just been super grateful to capture sprites. And that's still kind of my bucket list now, but I love it all, to be honest with you.
1: Yeah, well, you have to save a spot for me on your next tour, because I have been dying to go out there, experience the Southwest. Some of my favorite parts of tornado chasing is just sitting and watching the lightning in the aftermath and taking in the beauty of Mother Nature. So, Lori, thanks so much for joining us. We appreciate you.
2: Thank you so much.
1: And we'll have more on the budding hurricane threat for Hawaii

0: Amazon while supplies last. Order now.
1: I'm Brian Norcross with a Hurricane HQ Minute on the last Tampa Bay hurricane that was at least a Category 3. It hit on October 25th, 1921. 2 days before landfall, the Weather Bureau said there was no indication it was going to hit Tampa. Then the barometer started falling, and hurricane warnings were issued for the entire Florida West Coast. A disturbance formed in the Western Caribbean on October 20th. 4 days later, it was between Cuba and Mexico, charging into the Gulf as a Category 4 hurricane. Methodically, it continued north, arcing to the Florida coast just north of Tampa. Storm surge of over 10 feet devastated areas around Tampa Bay. Roads were washed out by the surging Gulf. Much of St. Petersburg was underwater from the surge plus torrential rain. There was fear that the beach town of Paso Grill was wiped off the map, but it survived. Damage spread from Newport Richey to the north to the Fort Myers area, 100 miles to the south. The 1921 hurricane was the last Category 3 or stronger storm to directly impact Tampa Bay, although in 1950 it was a close call, and Hurricane Milton, of course, just barely missed in 2024. Fox Weather, for all seasons, for all America.
2: All right, and we're back with more Fox Weather at Night, showing you a look into East Peoria, Illinois. This was earlier today. That sky almost has that greenish hue to it. Any Midwesterner or somebody who's prone to strong and severe storms, you know that green look. It's when you've got some really intense thunderstorms that are on the way, and heavy rain was coming down, in addition a lot of lightning. And heavy rain is going to stay a concern for tomorrow as well. We're not quite ready to let up on these ridge-riding storms around this big area of high pressure. Through Friday, we are looking at a decent stretch worth of flash flood alerts, this is or flood watches, over 780 miles. It goes from western Iowa all the way down into West Virginia. And already, over the course of later this evening, overnight, we've seen a couple of flash flood emergencies. One flash flood emergency in eastern Kentucky, where there's been anywhere between 2 to 3 inches of rain reported. This is just to the west of the Pikeville area. But it's the terrain that makes this a little bit more concerning. We were able to get some pictures in out of Laverne, Kentucky. This is from Shirley Elizabeth Watts over Facebook. It's not just one, but there are multiple shots and angles of the floodwaters. And unfortunately, in communities like this, there's one road in, one road out, and that's all you have. And so for the town of Hindman, there was a public report on social media with a picture of floodwaters on their property. In Estill, there was a 911 report of people that were trapped somewhere. And then in McRoberts, there were reports of two water rescues. And in Pound, several roads were closed. So infrastructure damage is something we'll be talking about for this area, likely tomorrow morning. As far as Indiana goes, this has really been the focal point and the area that has us most concerned for additional flash flooding. In Newcastle, over 11 inches of rain was seen from Monday through Wednesday. Today was somewhat of a lull day. They had periods of rain, but it wasn't consistent rain like we had on Wednesday when the three flash flood emergencies were issued. But unfortunately, come tomorrow, we will still see this train and parade of thunderstorms. We could get anywhere between 1 to as much as 2 inches of rain. But the bigger focal point is going to be just south of Interstate 80 and right along I-80 for Des Moines and in through Davenport. As things stand, if you didn't get the rain, just know that rivers are going to start to rise. We've got a couple of spots that are gearing up to enter into major flood stage. Anderson cresting, I believe, as we speak, that forecast crest of 24 feet. That's forecasted for August 14th. So we're getting close to that category. And again, this would be a new record for White River at Anderson, Indiana. Well, let's take you out to the Aloha State. Hawaii is beginning their storm preps as Tropical Storm Lala is taking aim at the Aloha State, gathering water, non-perishable foods. Now, the impacts of Lala should be fairly short-lived. We're talking about a 48-hour time span, but the impacts are approaching quickly. We already have tropical storm watches and hurricane warnings that have now been in effect for the Big Island. At one point, it was a hurricane watch, now upgraded to a hurricane warning, and that's with the latest advisory, 11 p.m. from the National Hurricane Center. We'll have another advisory at 2 o'clock in the morning, Eastern Daylight Time. That's 8 p.m. Hawaii Standard. That won't be a full suite of products, but it will be another opportunity for the National Hurricane Center to adjust the watches and warnings if they see fit, and then to increase the winds. I don't think we'll get any type of hurricane designation, at least for tomorrow, but that could happen as early as Saturday morning. Tropical storm watches are in effect now for parts of the Lahaina area and into Lanai. We've got a couple of non-inhabited areas, so spots that are totally off limits for people to go visit under the tropical storm watches. But still, the fact that we have a hurricane warning in effect for the Big Island, that's big news. Right now, by Friday morning, we're projecting 65-mile-per-hour winds. By Friday evening, 70 miles per hour. And then we get hurricane status up by Saturday evening. And so Saturday evening is when the rain, the wind, it's all going to be coming in full effect. The wind is something that it's not only a surface concern. We're worried about the winds aloft because we've got a lot of mountains. And that not only is popular hiking terrain, I wouldn't advise any hiking over the next couple of days, but there are some homes that are positioned higher up. And so those homes could be taking on winds of over 100 miles per hour, although the forecast right now calling for about 80-mile-an-hour winds. As far as those buoys go, we're not quite in the thick of where Lala's at, but you can tell things are a little bit jostly right now. So any type of boating activity within the next 24 hours, I would say pretty much you don't want to be out on the water, especially if you're prone to seasickness with anywhere between 30 to 50 foot waves. This is a list of some of the key impacts that we're watching. Heavy rain with totals up to 30 inches for high terrain that all begins to settle in the lower lying area. So rain is the number one threat. Then you have wind gusts, surface winds at the lower elevations, 85 miles per hour, and then high surf of 30, 40 to possibly even 50 foot waves. Storm surge is something that we watch out for, especially considering that this is expected to take a southern pass. So it will push all of that water on the beaches of Hawaii. However, the beaches are a little bit different to where it's not this flat lying area like we see in Florida. They're a little bit elevated and jagged beaches. And so for that purpose, the storm surge is less of a concern for Hawaii, but we're forecasting anywhere up to 3 feet for the Big Island and then 2 feet for some of our smaller islands, including Honolulu, where we've got our Fox Weathers case. The Northeast has been stuck in a cycle recently. It has been a wash, rinse, and repeat of beautiful days of weather and then nasty days worth of weather. And unfortunately, the nasty days a lot of the times have coincided with the weekend. You can see this big tree that was blown over. That's over in New Haven, Connecticut. Thousands lost power as a powerful burst of winds swept through the area. We actually had a wind report at the New Haven Airport, 103 miles per hour. Now, to put that into perspective, we were talking about a derecho that knocked out power for over 700,000 customers for Indiana and Illinois. We didn't have a wind report to that magnitude. So a lot happened in parts of southern Connecticut. And at the time, there wasn't even a severe thunderstorm warning for that particular area. So pretty interesting. Let's dive in a little bit closer to some of the details, a more high-resolution radar as the storm passed through the New Haven area. So notice what happened. I'll back this up even further, where we did have a severe thunderstorm warning for the Yorktown area and Danbury. But as these storms started to approach the coast, they got stronger, and they also started to become a little bit more formidable and congeal together. Now, it's as it moved through the New Haven area where we had an intense burst of wind that occurred, and that is what we call a downburst. And the way that we can diagnose a downburst is looking at the storm winds. When it comes to a tornado, you would want a very tight rotational couplet. And when you have a damaging wind push, that is one direction. All the winds start moving in one direction. But for a downburst, the winds come down and they spread out in both directions. So it can almost, in a way, kind of deceive the eye and make you think that there's some level of rotation. So this is when that wind report came through. And it happened on the southern tip here of Branford. So you walk this out a little bit and notice how in this particular moment, you've got very intense winds that are moving toward the radar and then intense winds that are moving away from the radar. So that's that separation of the downburst as it comes through. There's even better looks, I'd say, probably right in here. Now, the radar is slightly off put, at least in this particular case, of where the immediate wind reports would be. But nonetheless, very substantial for what we saw out of New Haven, Connecticut. And for the Northeast, we're not done. We still have more rain on the way going into this weekend. So taking a look at the forecast for this weekend in the New York City area, we've got a couple of different frontal passages that are going to come through. A cold front is pushing east, and that's going to be a little bit more slow moving across parts of Pennsylvania. That's our bigger rainmaker going into parts of Sunday night, and then we could see some thunderstorms persisting into parts of Monday. We could get anywhere between 1 to 2 inches of rain, and that is leading to a low end, but still there, threat for flash flooding, especially along the Jersey Shore. That's the Northeast. Let's take you down to the Southeast, where summer is not over yet. I was just complaining to my mom today that I'm over summer. It's the dog days of summer where it's like no one wants to be hot anymore. I'm ready for the pumpkin spice. I'm ready for the fall. I've already put a bunch of fall decorations in my Amazon cart. I'm ready. And for Nashville, Tennessee, you can almost feel the heat radiating off of the concrete there on Broadway. There's plenty of bars, though, to go shelter on Broadway. Through Sunday, we have heat advisories and extreme heat warnings that are in effect. They include Mississippi, Alabama, Oklahoma, Arkansas. Some of the more substantial heat, or I guess anomalous heat, is for parts of Missouri, where temperatures could be upwards of 105 degrees. That's for the forecast high. Heading into the next few days, we're still dealing with dew points into the upper 70s, and then that feels like temperature going to be pushing 110 degrees. When you look at the rest of the month of August, which the burr months are right after, so we're ready, we're almost there. We're going to be stuck in that heat wave for pretty much the entirety of the United States, but where it's really going to settle in is parts of the Southeast. For Oklahoma City over the next 5 days, your average 93 degrees, and you will be well above that for the foreseeable future. And the Atlantic has awakened with two systems brewing in the main development region. The good news is possibly some of that rain could bring moisture to Puerto Rico. They are desperate for rain. They've actually been water rationing right now. We'll have the latest on Invest 92 and 94L when at

0: or.
1: I'm Brian Norcross with a Hurricane HQ Minute about wind speeds and why tropical storm and hurricane thresholds begin with such weird numbers. Did it ever seem strange to you that technically tropical storms begin at 39 miles per hour and the hurricane threshold is 74? Why don't we use round numbers? Well, it goes back to British Admiral Francis Beaufort, who in 1807 published a scale to correlate wind speeds to sea conditions. Notice that Beaufort's force 12 means a hurricane. The scale told captains which sails to use as the winds got stronger. Full sails for light wind and no sails for hurricane force. Eventually, world meteorologists settled on an arcane formula to convert the Beaufort number to wind speed. This equation gives us meters per second, which we convert to knots and then miles per hour. The history and the math give us the 39 and 74 mile per hour thresholds for tropical storms and hurricanes. But the National Hurricane Center only forecasts to the nearest five. So 40 and 75 miles per hour are the numbers to remember. Fox Weather, for all seasons, for all America.
2: All right, welcome back into Fox Weather at Night. After weeks of quiet waters, the Atlantic, well, it's waking up. Two systems are spinning in the main development region, tracking towards the Caribbean. And this is after we had our third named storm, Cristobal. You blinked and you probably missed it because it was pretty much a nothing storm. It was churning in the North Atlantic at this point. We don't even have it on our board. It's no longer a thing. It was very fast, but it was able to take on brief tropical characteristics, which is why the National Hurricane Center did designate it as our sea named storm. Usually, if you think about climate, we would have that sea named storm around August 3rd. August 11th is when you would have our first hurricane. And it seems like we're getting farther and farther away from the chance of a hurricane, especially in regards to Invest 92L. The wind shear has been relentless over parts of the Atlantic and the Caribbean. And unfortunately, wind shear really taking its toll on this particular Invest. Winds at 30 miles per hour, given a 40% chance within the next 2 days. But notice, if you wanted something tropical to become more organized, you would like to see a banding or the storm start to circle around an area of low pressure. But in this case, it almost looks like a straight line. It's almost like a cold front's coming through, and that is the impacts of the wind shear. Then behind it, we have our secondary Invest. This is Invest 94L, 30 miles per hour, pressure at 1013. Over the next 7 days, a little bit more of a chance here. It had more moisture as it came off of the coast of Africa. But again, the atmospheric conditions are just not quite there for something to become a more formidable storm. And I say that with a caveat, not quite there right now. We do have a couple of other thunderstorm complexes moving off the coast of Africa that could become more of an interesting threat over the next couple of weeks. But it's not unusual. It's that time of year. We are in August. September 10th is the peak of hurricane season. Here's the wind shear that's doing its number on Invest 92L and Invest 94L. Well, your days are numbered because there it comes. And then we still have a little bit of Saharan dust. The dust is going to be waning over the rest of this month. And again, that's another reason why September is the peak of hurricane season. I will say it's unusual for me to be on air and rooting on a tropical system. You don't normally see something like that with a meteorologist, but there are some positives that can be taken, specifically from tropical moisture. And right now, there hasn't been any tropical moisture in parts of the Caribbean. Too much sinking air, a lot of drier air, and for Puerto Rico, they are betting on some moisture here. They're facing a historic drought, leaving Americans on the island rationing water. Yesterday, Puerto Rican meteorologist Ada Monzon joined us with her thoughts on this system and how it could potentially help Puerto Rico with their drought crisis.
3: Well, certainly, we don't need a hurricane, but fortunately, most of the models, as you were mentioning before, are showing that these tropical waves will probably reach very weak into the area. And we want weakness in terms of winds. What we want is the rain. However, as we look at, into the European model and we compare to the GFS, we're talking about 2 to 5 inches in the next 7 days, especially in the eastern part of the island and the southeast. So hopefully we can get that rain, and I know that only one system or two systems will not replenish the reservoirs and bring more saturated soils into the island. However, I think that during the coming months, if we have more of those tropical waves, then we may have some relief.
2: Yeah, right now, the situation in Puerto Rico, 72% of the area is in drought. Last week, it was 67%. The drought monitor updates on Thursday, so this is the latest numbers. 17% of the area is in extreme and exceptional drought, and so if they don't get any rain, it's going to be a really big issue. At this point, they are certain areas have to go 48 hours without water for a few rotations in order to preserve what little they do have. It's actually interesting. About 65% of the water that Puerto Rico receives from just the atmosphere, it actually goes unbilled or lost through the infrastructure. It just kind of loses that through leaky pipes, aging infrastructure, etc. The rain forecast for Puerto Rico, the spot that needs it the most, it's that southern facing island. And right now it seems like it's the eastern shores that are going to do the best with this, but hey, we do have a couple other waves that we're monitoring. Here's that future track real quickly, just highlighting the evolution of some of the rain heading into the Caribbean islands. And as you mentioned, hey, we don't want the winds. We don't want intensity of these storms. They just dealt with Maria about a decade or so ago. So tensions are still high when you have such a significant hurricane that comes through. But Florida, they were in a historic drought earlier this year because they got no tropical moisture. And unfortunately, Puerto Rico kind of feeling the same effects. But that's a famine when it comes to moisture. Let's go to a spot that's been dealing with a feast. We'll take you out to Cambridge City, Indiana, after they've seen torrential amounts of rain. We've got a big area of high pressure. It's prompting heat alerts in parts of the southern plains, but then also in parts of the southeast. We've got excessive heat alerts. But these storms are riding around this ridge of high pressure and have been relentless. Monday through Wednesday, we've seen in spots like Newcastle over 11 inches worth of rain. Springport, 10 inches of rain, and a lot of that fell in a very short time span. You look at the last 120 hours, so 5 days, we've got a couple of spots here in eastern Indiana where they have seen close to 12 to 18 inches, where we had multiple flash flood emergencies. There were three flash flood emergencies that were issued by one specific National Weather Service office, the most that that particular office had. I believe it was Indianapolis. The flood and rain reports over 264 in just this smaller subset, and we've got more rain where that came from. This is just a time lapse of that radar. You can see the storm that were able to backfill and become very repetitive. And with dew points into the upper 70s, you had rainfall rates of 2 inches plus per hour persistent for multiple hours. So let's get into some of the video and kind of break this down a little bit more for what we saw in Cambridge City. There's multiple different shots, but a school bus completely covered in water. That's just a way to kind of understand how high those floodwaters were. You can see some rescue crews here. They're blocking, putting an X over this building. And so what that means is that this is almost a destroyed home in this case. There's nothing you can do about it. There have been multiple high water rescues. Even a rescue crew had to get rescued because their boat capsized. And so unfortunately for this community, it's going to take a long time to see recovery efforts. When it comes to flash flooding, it's difficult to try and repair a home and a business. The good news is that there are reinforcements. DeWine, the governor of Ohio, he sent 40 Ohio Army National Guard into the area to help just mitigate the situation. An interesting statistic in Athens County, Ohio, nearly 300 people called 911 on Tuesday. And this isn't even in some of the hardest hit areas. Dayton, Ohio set a new daily rain record. So clearly this is going to be a very persistent issue. So that's what we've seen over in Cambridge. Let's take you over to parts of the rivers, because river flooding is another really big problem. And some spots, maybe you had hardly any rain from this event, but if you are downstream in these river sheds, well, your water is rising at a rapid pace and you're expected to get up to major flood stage. We've got flood warnings for quite a few different river systems. One that we're watching in particular is the Blue River at Shelbyville, Indiana, where their latest crest was at 13 feet. The record crest is 20 feet and the forecast is 18 feet. And that's expected tomorrow on August 14th. So right now you're in minor flood stage. So if you live in this area near Shelbyville and you're looking at the big Blue River and you're wondering, okay, this looks not so great, imagine you add on an extra 5 feet worth of water rise. And this might not come just from rainfall. It's just all the water flowing. This is what 18 feet can get you. At 17 feet, you have extensive flooding along the left riverbank and affects properties along Bogstown Road. Now, with additional rain in the forecast, it's not out of the question that this 18-foot forecast crest could be higher. We could near that 20-foot range, which would be near record flooding, damage to residential and business properties in Shelbyville. There's a couple of other areas as well that could get under evacuation orders based upon how much rain we see and what that could do to the levee system. So flash flood threat coming tomorrow. We do shift it a little bit. So there is some good news there. We're shifting things back into parts of southern eastern Iowa and western Illinois. But unfortunately, you still see this stretch of a level two. And again, that's all courtesy of this high pressure that's sitting directly over the mid-Mississippi River Valley. So you have this jet stream that really blocks things off for you, and storms just repetitively keep training over the same exact area. So not only are we looking at parts of Des Moines and Davenport, but I also want to say areas into West Virginia, the topography here is another worry. So I will say that just be mindful over the next 24 hours. The rain's still going to be a factor even heading into the weekend, although it's... And we've got team coverage here for Tropical Storm Lala as it's churning in the Pacific. Direct impacts are expected for the Hawaiian Islands as early as tomorrow evening. That's Hawaiian time. In addition to Mike Seidel and Hilo and Katie Byrne out in Honolulu, we, of course, have our exclusive analysis from Fox Weather's Brian Norcross as well. He's our exclusive hurricane tracker. This is potentially going to be strengthening up to a hurricane upon its closest path to Hawaii. We'll have extended coverage this weekend. Be sure to stay tuned to Fox Weather at night, because we've got the latest updates from the National Hurricane Center coming at 11 o'clock.

0: Hey, welcome to Park Places, everybody. I'm Bob Van Dillen, and if you see Parked on Fox Nation, you know Abby Hornacek takes adventure to a whole new level. But with Parked Places here on Fox Weather, we're taking you behind the scenes even more to show you the trails that she drives on, the stories about the people, and just the wild beauty that makes our national parks unforgettable. Today, she's headed to the excellent Dry Tortugas National Park in Florida. Abby, this is about as close as I've ever come to this is Key West.
1: Yeah.
0: But it's another 2-hour boat ride to get to this place.
1: Yeah, it is. And the boat ride was part of the experience. Mm-hmm. One of our camera guys got a little sick off the side.
0: No,
1: it was great.
0: We did a little chumming on the way out.
1: We did a little chumming. Right.
0: How about the expanse? I mean, you're kind of in the middle of nowhere. You don't see any land for an hour or so.
1: Nope, you don't. And you hit these waves in the middle of the ocean.
0: Oh,
1: and
0: yeah.
1: It's so fun. Yep. I loved every part of it. I'm lucky I don't get seasick.
0: But that's a good point.
1: Yeah.
0: Because that's a big time risk out there.
1: Oh, yeah.
0: Dry Tortugas. Check it out.

0: on this edition of Parked.
1: I feel like I'm going to fly.
0: A tranquil voyage to one of the most interesting national parks off the coast of Key West, Florida.
2: Look at this. It's a good view.
0: And a fort built to bolster protection of the United States in the Gulf of Mexico in the 1800s. We made it to Dry Tortugas National Park.
2: I don't know what I expected, but it was not this.
0: Then we head to Duck Key to find out why dolphins are so important to this part of the country.
2: Oh my God!
0: Of course, we have fun along the way. And let's not forget the contagious excitement of Key West, Florida, full of live tunes and storied traditions. Plus, we make the most delicious key lime pie you will ever taste.
3: Nobody ever complains when they get too much pie.
0: And find out why it's the Keys' most popular dessert. But not before we go snorkeling near the Loggerhead Lighthouse, admiring the vibrant sea life and historic shipwrecks.
2: It's a full-blown ship, and it's cracked in half.
0: We're back in the Sunshine State.
2: I love that.
0: This is Parked.

0: are, kicking things off at the southernmost point of the continental U.S. in Key West, Florida, where crystal clear waters surround a vibrant paradise. This sunny spot is known for its sometimes eccentric entertainment, friendly locals, pastel houses, and key lime pie. So it was only fitting we dive in fork first and get a taste of the island life. Key lime pie originated here in the late 19th century and became the official pie of Florida in 2006. So we can't come to Key West and not learn how to make their famous dessert. That is what brings us to Key Lime Pie Co. So follow me. I am here with Stephanie, who is the owner of Key Lime Pie Co. And Stephanie, what are we doing today?
1: We're going to make some mini pies. And of course, we make everything in-house, so you're going to see how the real key lime pie is made.
0: How did

0: of one of the tens.
1: Okay. I'm a crust gal.
0: Yeah, so you might need more.
1: I think I might need a more heaping scoop.
0: So we're going to place it all up. You'll see you got the sides and the bottom.
1: Whoa, you did that so fast.
0: I have done a few thousand.
2: Stephanie's clearly the pro here, but I was starting to get the hang of it.
1: Ah!
0: There it is.
2: We popped the pies in the oven, and while they cooled, she put me to work.
1: This is the key lime.
0: This is the filling, the famous award-winning key lime pie filling. While we're letting our crust cool, we're going to practice filling with the big pies.
1: Right here?
0: Yeah.
1: How's my form?
0: Perfect.
1: Is that good?
0: So far, amazing.
2: Once the big pies were done, we tackled the mini ones.
0: There you go.
1: Ta-da!
0: Perfect.
1: Woo, this is fun. I wish that people could smell through the TV because these smell just so good.
0: Oh. All right, now the last and final touch to our key lime pie is a homemade whipped cream. So I'm going to do this one right here in the middle. We do what we call seashells.
1: Okay.
0: So much better than most.
1: Thank you. How about P for parked?
0: P for parked.
1: Wait, just in the middle?
0: Yes.
1: Woo!
0: Bam. Oh, that looks beautiful.
1: Ta-da! Ah,
0: love
1: Stephanie.
0: It. You're a natural.
2: Finally, time for the best part.
1: Cheers. Oh, my gosh.
0: It's good, right?
1: That is delicious. Stephanie, you've been the best. Thank you so much.
2: What a delicious start to our adventure. After all that pie making, we headed back to recharge before the main event, and we might have snagged a few pies for the road.

0: On our journey to the national park, we're trading the comfort of our car for the thrill of a charter boat. Right now we are at Ocean's Edge Marina because we are about to charter a boat out to Dry Tortugas National Park. And to help us out is Finn's Dive Center. We've got Captain Amy and Captain Justin here. Guys, I'm so excited.
1: We're excited too. It's so good to meet you.
0: Nice to meet you.
1: We're going to be taking you out to the national park today and it's going to be a fantastic trip.
0: So what does this entail? How long does it take to get out there and where are we going first?
1: It's a 70-mile trek, so it's 2 hours out there and 2 hours back.
0: So should we get started?
1: Yes, ma'am.
0: I'll follow you.
1: Come on board.
0: The beauty of taking a boat to the park is the freedom to make multiple stops while also exploring underwater. Why is this national park called Dry Tortugas?
2: Tortugas came from the term for turtle. So all the keys out here, especially the ones farther out there, when you're coming in by ship in the 1800s or even earlier, it looks like turtle humps coming out of the back. The Tortugas and most of the keys were rife with turtles. So the term Tortugas kind of stuck. And when they started to inhabit the Keys out here, they realized there's no fresh water they can get from the ground there. So that's where the term dry comes from.
0: Our first destination is Garden Key, where the historic Fort Jefferson still stands today. The fort was designated a national monument by President Franklin D. Roosevelt in 1935. 57 years later, it became recognized as a national park in 1992. We are about 70 miles off the coast of Key West and 108 miles from Cuba at one of our nation's most remote national parks. Accessible only by boat or seaplane, this park encompasses 100 protected square miles of open water and seven small islands, each offering its own unique flavor. If you look around, we're surrounded by crystal blue waters, world-renowned coral reefs, a vast variety of birds, historic structures, and even some shipwrecks. Because we are at Dry Tortugas National Park. One of the main attractions here at Dry Tortugas National Park is on Garden Key. This is where you'll find one of the country's largest 19th century forts, Fort Jefferson. Strategically positioned at the entrance of the Gulf of Mexico, the construction of Fort Jefferson began in 1846. The vision for the fort was a gun platform with a harbor.

0: or ships could resupply and find refuge from treacherous storms. However, the Civil War caused supply shortages that halted progress, so the fort was never finished.
1: First stop, Key West, Florida.
2: That's right.
1: And that's my wife and I got engaged.
2: What?
1: Yes, and Sloppy Joe's right there.
2: Did you propose to her at Sloppy Joe's?
1: No, afterwards. Like, hey, it's either me or nobody. I'm kidding, of course. No, it was great. It was a great plan. We ran a half marathon in Charlotte, came down there, got engaged, and what a beautiful place Key West is.
2: So stunning, and this is one of the things I love about the National Park is you can stay a night in Key West,
1: yeah.
2: And then you go out on this boat ride out to a place that's a little bit in the middle of the ocean.
1: Right. And you talk about the key lime pies. You did the story on that one. And
2: oh, yeah.
1: You know what makes this? It's nice fresh key limes that they have.
2: Yeah, it's so fresh. Mm-hmm. And, you know, everyone makes it a little different. So depending on where you go, it's a slightly different recipe, which makes them all so delicious. Did you hide your wife's ring in a key lime pie?
1: No, I did not. I was afraid I was going to lose it.
2: Yeah.
1: Right there on the streets. Hey, honey, how y'all doing? This is what I'm going to do.
2: This is the podcast. There you go.
1: It.
2: I love it. That's beautiful.
1: Yeah,
2: but it's a great place to be, and the people were so nice, and they shared their key lime pie.
1: Yeah.
2: Nothing like splitting a key lime pie with someone before going out on a boat.
1: I did a story about the key lime pies down there, too. I was like, I messed that a take up. Let's do it again.
2: Yeah, whoops, I got to take another bite.
1: Got another pie coming
2: Bummer.
1: At you.
2: Bummer.
1: It was beautiful. You went from there, and then we hopped on a boat. That boat ride, to me, that's just a trip on itself that is worth going to.
2: Oh, yeah, it really is. I could have just been happy going on the boat, and then obviously you have a destination, but it was about the ride, and I loved our captain. She was awesome. We talked about so many things. When you have 2 hours, you get to really know the crew.
1: Mm-hmm.
2: And then also, I'm not super educated on what it takes to make a boat run, so, you know, the cleaning process and how much.
1: It's a lot.
2: Yes.
1: Yep.
2: It's so high maintenance.
1: And with the salt water, too, that just adds another problem to it.
2: Yep. But I loved looking at the radar on the way out because you have to avoid the choppy water.
1: Yeah.
2: And then sometimes, you know, we were just gunning it. So when we were outside, we were sitting on these little bean bags and we were just bouncing up and down.
1: Yeah.
2: I'm like, wow, this is cool.
1: But what time of year was it? Are we talking about summertime thunderstorms developing?
2: No thunderstorms, luckily.
1: Good.
2: We went, I believe it was around, it was summertime.
1: Okay, good.
2: One of those summer months.
1: Because it's right around there. It's almost like the water spout capital of the world.
2: Mm.
1: You can see those things dropping down right across the Gulf and picking back up again all the time.
2: Yeah, again, I don't know how we timed it. We have had problems with weather before on shoots, but this one, glad we weren't stuck in the middle of the ocean. They obviously know what they're doing, too.
1: Yeah.
2: But you know what? It's the different islands, when you get to Dry Tortugas, they kind of play different roles.
1: Right.
2: And you think about maybe the people who are using these islands, they have to watch the weather. That's really real. You don't want to get stuck out there.
1: Especially hurricane season.
2: Oh, yeah.
1: I mean, that place gets locked down, and it has to. By the way, Dry Tortugas, how did we get the name? Tortugas turtle.
2: Well, that's right.
1: And they don't have their own fresh water.
2: Nope,
1: so
2: they don't.
1: So they're dry out there.
2: Yeah, that's why I anything that's – these national parks, the way they're named, are part of what I love about them and the story that they tell.
1: Yep.
2: And then I'm like, who thought of this?
1: And then once you finally get out there, it's a fort. It's an actual fort.
2: Yep. And again, you have the cannons out there.
1: Mm-hmm.
2: And then I just, you kind of play what's happening throughout history. There's used to be like a prison.
1: Yeah. Oh my gosh. Yeah. We'll get to the who was in there coming up in just a little bit. But I'll tell you, this one's fascinating because, I mean, I love the low country of South Carolina. This looks to me like Fort Sumter. When you first get up there, it's the same kind of feel.
2: Well, the fact that, you know, they had to transport all of the materials out there as well.
1: Mm-hmm. Yep.
2: Yeah.
1: Union Army trying to do it during the Civil War. Never quite got it finished.
2: Yeah, we put in hard work and we were like, wow, actually, let's think about these people who put in the real hard work.
1: Unbelievable. Yeah, it was a fun trip. Now that you're out there, it is going to be fun to watch. So stick around, everybody. More park.

0: 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Get yours today.
1: Welcome back, everybody. This is Parked Places. I'm Bob Van Dillon. This is Abby Hornacek. And Abby, I always learn things when I'm watching Parked on Fox Nation. The Dry Tortugas is a fascinating place. I forgot that it was built as a prison. And some of the prisoners, people you may have heard of before.
2: Yeah, you know, the guy that treated John Wilkes Booth.
1: Dr. Sam Mudd.
2: Yeah, lock him up. But I'm like, okay, I'm sorry. This isn't the craziest prison in the world. You got beautiful island life.
1: Yeah.
2: Like, that's not much of a punishment.
1: But you got to think about it. It's like, okay, no air conditioning. And it does get a little steamy out there, as you know.
2: It's so humid. I'm like, oh, wow, we can swim in the water, but we can also swim through the air.
1: It's such a great way to put it. I mean, it's air you can wear out
2: yeah,
1: there.
2: Yeah, air you can wear.
1: And it's a little clammy, wouldn't you say?
2: Very clammy, but adds to the environment.
1: Totally.
2: Yeah, I'm from Arizona, so I got that dry heat all the time. So sometimes it's nice to get that humidity in the skin.
1: Just the colors that are out there, too, are astounding. We'll see if the camera does it justice. I think it does. Check this out.
3: I don't know what I expected, but it was not this. This is a whole town.
4: It's huge. They started building a place with slave labor, and then through the Civil War, Lincoln decided to offer guys who would commit mutiny or something like that the opportunity to either be executed or to come serve their time out here. So the prisoners built most of this place.
3: What were conditions like here? If you were able to choose between death penalty and here, it had to have been pretty bad here.
4: It was very bad. They were lucky if they had meat. There was a lot of, the cooks got very creative, if you will, with bugs found out here, dirt, sand. They had routine shipments of goods, but that was sparse. So if you look at the wall of the structure, you'll see different colors going up. Everything was shipped out here, but most of their supplies came from Florida and from the South. So when the Civil War kicked off, they obviously had logistical issues getting the bricks out here. So they had to shift their supply chain from the Northeast, the coast of the Northeast, Virginia, I think, places like that. I mean, the fort took 30 years to build, so somewhere in there they had to shift to different supply stuff. So you see a lot of that influence here. Behind you, you've got the hot shot or the red hot cannonballs. They said, hey, all these boats that would come at us are made of wood and sails. Wouldn't it be cool if we could also catch them on fire? That would be your battle drill, to get these red hot cannonballs to all the guns, either on the second tier or the roof there, to not only damage ships, but catch them on fire in the process.
3: I could just imagine that conversation happening here. Like, look at all those guys, we can light them on fire. Not only can we destroy them, but we can light them on fire just to make sure.
5: The cannonballs were then fired from the different tiers of the fortress.
4: Each tier held 150 guns. By guns, I mean cannons, right?
3: A lot of guns.
4: So you would have a crew at each one of these casemates here. Mm-hmm. If you look on the ground here, you can see the remnants of the tracks where they would swivel these cannons to be able to aim them. It was designed this way on purpose, so you would have a commander kind of sort of sitting at the end of one of these things or in the middle, and he could reach out along every gun and kind of direct fires in if they needed to.
5: Beyond the firing stations, you'll see the haunting cells that once housed prisoners. One of the most infamous prisoners to inhabit the island was Dr. Samuel Mudd.
3: This one, I'm going to be honest, gives me a bit of the heebie-jeebies because this is where Dr. Samuel Mudd was imprisoned. After John Wilkes Booth shot Abraham Lincoln, he leaped out of the presidential booth and broke his leg. He then went to go see Dr. Samuel Mudd, who helped him with his leg. So Dr. Mudd was then convicted of aiding in the assassination of Abraham Lincoln. And they gave him this.
5: One of the most infamous prisoners to inhabit the island was Dr. Samuel Mudd.
3: This one, I'm going to be honest, gives me a bit of the heebie-jeebies because this is where Dr. Samuel Mudd was imprisoned. After John Wilkes Booth shot Abraham Lincoln, he leaped out of the presidential booth and broke his leg. He then went to go see Dr. Samuel Mudd, who helped him with his leg. So Dr. Mudd was then convicted of aiding in the assassination of Abraham Lincoln. And they gave him the cell right over the Sally Port so that he could watch people go, but he himself could not go.
5: To the construction of Fort Jefferson, a lighthouse stood on the island. It was first lit in 1826. With the establishment of the fort, the lighthouse underwent renovation, and the structure that you see here today is the result.
3: Garden Key isn't just known for Fort Jefferson. People also come to see this lighthouse. It was operational for nearly two centuries, obviously guiding ships through the treacherous waters.
5: Another important symbol on this island is the chapel. Captain Amy brought us to the sacred part of Fort Jefferson.
6: So when they were designing the fort, they really wanted the importance of God's presence here. So they took this bastion and said, all right, we're not going to have any violence here. There's never going to be a cannon in here. This is God's house at Fort Jefferson.
2: Okay, so before we leave, is it okay that we say a prayer together for the rest of the trip?
6: Yeah.
2: All right. Dear Lord, please protect us as we voyage around Dry Tortugas National Park. Thank you to Finn's Dive Center. We feel very blessed that we're able to be with them. Captain Amy, blessed to be here with you.
6: I would just ask God to deliver us safely back home to Key West, that we're going to have fair winds and following seas, and that people will be touched by this message. In your name we pray, Lord. Amen.
2: Amen.
1: It's so cool, Abby, that you got to go out there and you're learning about the prisoners that were there as well. But the way it was constructed, it's interesting.
2: Yeah, it really is. And the fact that, you know, you could say go work out in the fields or you get the death penalty.
1: Yeah,
2: they get to decide.
1: The fact that that's even a choice, it means one of them is almost as bad as the other.
2: Exactly. No, I mean, what was spectacular to me is that the structures are still standing.
1: Yeah.
2: Because we were talking about the hurricane seasons, the salt water, the wear and tear.
1: Totally.
2: I mean, obviously that's part of their conservation efforts, but the fact that you can walk out there is amazing. And there were other islands like Loggerhead Key.
1: Yeah.
2: And they do a lot of research, marine biology. Mm-hmm. I believe, underwater color photography. That's where
1: beautiful.
2: They kind of were. That's the start of that. So
1: it's so nice.
2: A lot
1: out
2: going
1: there.
2: On.
1: And when you go inside that fort itself, if you've ever been to Fort Sumter in Charleston, it just that's what it looks like.
2: It
1: you got the cannon ports, number of cannons that are across each one of the sides.
2: Yeah.
1: It's amazing.
2: You picture these guys just lighting the cannons and shooting
1: boom.
2: Them up.
1: Yeah,
2: boom.
1: And they're hitting at the pirates and the other ships that are out there with the hot shots to catch these things on fire.
2: You ever go to a place and you just are replaying all these things in your head?
1: Yeah.
2: Like you can almost see it in your imagination. And you're like, wow, if I lived during this time, well, one, I would hope that I would never get sent to prison.
1: or the death penalty.
2: Or the death penalty. Yeah, I think we're going to keep a scotch-free record. But, I don't know. I love learning about that. And you step into the shoes of some of the early people who were a part of this.
1: Yeah.
2: And the fact that we get to enjoy it today, I mean, how lucky are we?
1: It is amazing. And when you hear the history, too, of it being told to you, like, they're shooting hot shots at these boats to make them catch on fire. I'm like, dang, that's dastardly.
2: Dastardly. Do you look that up before the 7th?
1: No.
2: Do you use that on a regular basis, that word?
1: That's one of my meteorological terms.
2: Ah,
1: yeah.
2: That's right.
1: When it gets that hot and humid, this is dastardly. Or ghastly.
2: Ghastly.
1: Ghastly
2: also
1: and dastardly.
2: Scot-free.
1: But there's also the chapel in there. And I like you did the prayer right there also. It was
2: yes,
1: nice.
2: That was part of, you know, our captain. And I did ask her, you know, when you're out here at the sea during, you know, this hurricane season, you're out here navigating the seas. Prayer is very important.
1: 100%.
2: And, you know, you do kind of feel like that's just the fact that they had a chapel out there.
1: Yeah.
2: I think that's a really cool thing.
1: And I also like that they didn't put any cannons where it was. It was not for any kind of violence.
2: Nope. It was the peaceful area.
1: Mm-hmm.
2: And I felt at peace there. The weather, you know, some of the fort is, there's not like a wall. So you just kind of are looking out at this open field.
1: Mm-hmm.
2: Yeah. So, again, I would never want to be sent there as a prisoner, but I was grateful to go as a non-prisoner.
1: So you said before in a piece you can only get there by boat or even by plane, right?
2: Yes.
1: You get the seaplane. How were the crowds when you were out there?
2: Again, not too bad. We were, you know, maybe like 20 people on that island, which is great. And then you're out in the ocean and you can snorkel, you can scuba, you can do whatever you want. You've got these shipwrecks.
1: Mm-hmm.
2: a lot of cool things to see.
1: It is cool. And how long did you spend out there? It looked like you're out there for quite a time.
2: Yeah, we spent the full day. You know, we took the boat ride there and back in the same day.
1: Mm-hmm.
2: Yep. So that took about 4 hours. But then we got all that middle section. We had time to go in. I don't know if we'll get to it, but we went snorkeling down to a shipwreck.
1: Yeah.
2: That was really freaky.
1: I was like, okay, but that's pretty deep, too. Yeah, we'll get to that coming on up. And I'll tell you, you're not scuba. You're snorkeling. You got to hold your breath.
2: Your breath. Exactly. Exactly.
1: Yeah.
2: You know, but this is what you think, okay, is it worth going out there, 2-hour boat ride, there, back? It is, because you have the fort, but then you have these other experiences as
1: right.
2: well.
1: And you have all the colors that people just don't get a chance to see.
2: Nope.
1: It's only 70 miles away from Key West. You can swim out there.
2: That's right. We'll make
1: kidding,
2: you swim.
1: Of course.

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1: Welcome back to Park Places, everybody. I'm Bob Van Dillon. This is Abby Hornacek. She's out there in the Dry Tortugas. There's so many things to do out there. You got the scuba diving as well, which when you see all those fish and everything that's out there, it's stunning.
2: Yeah, it's the ecosystem under the water that you are taken by, because we live all of our life up here on land. Mm-hmm. We might go swimming here and there, but the fact that we only know as like 2% of our ocean is pretty spectacular. But the part that we do get to see, it's own world.
1: Right.
2: And it's quiet. You're at peace. And to see all these things work together, it's actually inspirational.
1: And it's an interesting place to be in the United States, because it's the opening of the Gulf of America at that point. And they built that fort to kind of protect that.
2: Right.
1: It seems like it sticks out like a sore thumb.
2: Yeah.
1: Right in the middle of everything. It gets blasted by all these storms, but it still looks pretty good.
2: Yeah, you got to go.
1: Yeah.
2: Absolutely.
1: It's another bucket list. If I can get on out there, it looks great. Check this out.
3: We made our way back to the charter and headed to Loggerhead Key.
2: We are 3 miles west of Fort Jefferson at Loggerhead Key. Now, as you can see, a defining feature of this island is its lighthouse. And I know we saw one on Garden Key, but this one is unique because it was built in 1858. It stands 157 feet tall, making it the second tallest brick lighthouse in the country.
3: As we continue exploring the Dry Tortugas, we shift our attention to what's underwater.
2: What are we going to be able to visually take in once we get off this boat?
4: So we're sitting on what we call Little Africa, which is a reef close to Loggerhead. So here at this exact spot, we're going to see a lot of coral structures. We're going to see everything from beautiful, colorful reef fish, angelfish, all the microorganisms that live on the reef, the different colors, the movement, the little snails, all the way up to some of our big, more popular fish. And if we're real lucky, maybe some sharks, some little reef sharks.
2: How often do you see a shark out here?
4: It's about visibility, but I would say every other dive.
2: I can't wait to get in there, because there's only so much that we can take in up here. So shall we?
4: Absolutely.
2: Okay, wish us luck.
4: One, two, three.
3: We journeyed south of Loggerhead Key to explore a mysterious sunken vessel called the Windjammer, which was discovered by an archaeological team in 1971. The wreck, confirmed in 1990 as the Norwegian Avanti, sank on its voyage from Pensacola to Montevideo.
2: I cannot believe I did that. Coming into this, I knew we were probably going to snorkel down to Windjammer, and I thought I was going to chicken out. And I'm really happy I did not, because it was very worth it.
5: This is your once-in-a-lifetime opportunity as one of the most remote national parks. We want to ensure that you're having a great time.
2: We had even better than a great time, so thank you guys so much.
5: It was fantastic.
2: You're going to have to climb that on your website. And I think we've got a two-hour drive back.
5: That's right, two-hour boat ride.
2: I'm going to take it all in.
1: All right, so you go scuba diving, and the thing that I was laughing at was the guy was telling you, we only see a shark every other dive.
2: I know.
1: I was like, did you see a shark last dive?
2: Right. No, totally. I'm like, and what do I do? Yeah. So to back up a little, I am terrified of shipwrecks. I don't know what it is.
1: Right.
2: Not as afraid of sharks.
1: Yeah.
2: So I was less concerned with the sharks than the shipwreck. And I got the spooks really bad.
1: I was like, where's that come from? Like the Pirates of the Caribbean?
2: I don't know. Like, maybe like a past life. Maybe I was on the Titanic. I'm not sure.
1: Yeah.
2: It was really, really spooky. But with the sharks, what he told me, and I do think that this is applicable even when you go to another national park that's on land.
1: Mm-hmm.
2: But he had made an argument that I never heard before, where he said these animals are out in the wild.
1: Right.
2: They do have the instincts to know that if they approach you, they don't have doctors. So if they get even a cut or something, yeah. then, you know, they could die. And mm-hmm. so they don't want to attack you.
6: That's a good point.
2: But what happens with sharks is they don't know what you are. Mm-hmm. So they're just curious. That's why, you know, you watch these videos and a shark's coming at you, you take its nose and you slowly guide it away.
6: Right.
2: That is if it's not coming from behind you.
6: Right.
2: I was looking at this being like, oh, where could they be coming mm-hmm. from? But, you know, the rule of thumb is if you don't disturb them, they won't disturb you.
6: Yeah.
2: So you just don't want to sneak up on them.
6: You don't want to, like, slap in the back of the tail and see if you can swim away.
2: Yeah,
6: but the shark is also, when I was snorkeling one time in Hawaii, I asked about the same thing. It's like, oh, they're just test bites. Like,
2: yeah, but a test bite can really get you.
6: Yeah, test bite with, like, how many pounds of pressure on there.
2: Exactly.
6: Sounds like a good time. But once you get underneath the water, just the colors are amazing.
2: Yeah, it's spectacular, and depending on what time you go during the day, and when it's not wavy, that's when you want to go, because obviously the choppier the water is, then it kicks up the sediment on the bottom of the, you know, the sand and everything. Mm-hmm. But yeah, we had a really clear day, but I'll tell you, I jumping in that water, there's no land around you.
6: Oh boy.
2: Yeah. You can't see any land.
6: I've seen that movie before.
2: Yeah. No, I'm like, I'm hearing the dead. I've spent time in haunted places. And when you see these ships, you got to wonder if they're haunted, because you're looking at them. You're like, okay, if anyone was on this, you know, they're traversing the waters. And so, you know, there are people aboard sometimes when they crash. Mm-hmm. So
6: you feel bad. I mean, that was called the Windjammer. Was that wreck that you went down?
2: The Windjammer.
6: I have to look it up to see exactly what kind of ship it was and when it went down, but it looked like it was pretty old.
2: But when it's underwater, oh my God, I have the goosebumps thinking about it.
6: Yeah.
2: And I'm like, and the guy's swimming down there. He's all up in it. I'm like,
6: yeah, la, la, la, la.
2: Yeah. But when you're snorkeling, you know, like you mentioned before, you're holding your breath and you're kind of going on the side.
6: Yeah.
2: But immediately you're like, I'm going to get up to the surface. But then you get up to the surface and you're like, what's underneath me? So then you want to go back down.
6: Well,
2: so like,
6: that was
2: I just want to make sure see.
6: That was my inside baseball. I want to ask you, how long can you hold your breath when you're underneath the water?
2: I'm not great at holding my breath, but I got down deep enough to get right up close to the ship. Didn't want to get too close because I feel like, you know, the old rust.
6: Something's going to come out and grab you. Like a little skeleton hand.
2: Some ghost. But I would like to search for treasure. I wonder if there's treasure on any of these boats.
6: I was going to say, I would like to search for some of those old bottles of grog.
2: Yeah.
6: See if they got them down there.
2: Well, good way to celebrate.
6: Yeah.
2: Bring that back to Key West.
6: I mean, I'm sure they're not haunted or anything. I'm sure it won't chase you around for the rest of your life. But it was fun. That was fun to watch for sure. You've got the lighthouses that are out there also. You went to Key West, you went to the Dry Tortugas, the entire region right there built, I mean, it took a long time to build. It's not even finished yet.
2: Right.
6: And you talk about the great video that you've got. It's hard to get out there and back, but it's been fun to watch.
2: Yeah, it's absolutely worth it. I would suggest it to anyone.
6: It's going to be great. Listen, we got more coming up after the break.

0: 5241.
1: Welcome back to Park Places, everybody. Abby Hornacek, I'm Bob Van Dillen, and Abby, swimming with the dolphins.
2: Who doesn't want to swim with dolphins?
1: I've done it once, but you were doing all kinds of tricks with these guys.
2: Yeah, they let me do everything. I'm so grateful. And, you know, you don't really get to approach dolphins in the wild. So right. This was a perfect place to do it.
1: And you don't get a sense of how big and powerful these are until you're right there.
2: They are so strong.
1: Yeah.
2: And they're so kind. Mm-hmm. It's one of those things. They're a big animal, but you're not freaked out when you're next to them.
1: I'd say they're smarter than some of the people that we work with around here.
2: They're smarter than me. No. Are you talking about me?
1: No. I'm talking about the guy behind the camera. No, I'm just kidding. But it was fun to watch this one because there's so many things to do around these national parks. With the dolphins and that kind of thing, it's just another layer to the cake that you want to be down in South Florida.
2: Yep. You learn about the animals, how we talked earlier about the different ecosystems under the water.
1: Yeah.
2: And dolphins play such a vital role with those things. So
1: yeah, it's so
2: loved
1: fun.
2: Loved every minute.
1: By the way, Matt, I'm just kidding you, my friend. Hey, check this out.
3: After a fantastic day at the national park, there was one thing left to do. The clear blue water kept calling our names, so we joined up with some new friends about an hour north of Key West on Duck Key.
4: Everything I'm missing ain't even the distance, it's just me.
2: So much of Dry Tortugas National Park is about its marine environment, so today we're going to focus on the dolphin, which is a keystone species. So if you see one of these guys out in the wild, that indicates that it is a healthy environment. And to get up close and personal, we're here with Dolphin Connection, and Stephanie today is going to be with us. What's going on?
5: Nice to meet you. We're welcome to have you guys here.
6: So you guys are going to get an up-close look at some of our Atlantic bottlenose dolphins. We're going to get in the water, and we're going to have a really fun time.
3: The Florida Keys, and in this case, Duck Key, are home to a major bottlenose dolphin presence. There are several aspects that make these mammals so essential to this area of Florida. One is their ability to regulate the food chain. They sit near the top of it, which means they help control and prevent the overpopulation of their prey, such as fish, octopus, squid, jellyfish, and shrimp. These dolphin species are not endangered. They are guarded by the Marine Mammal Protection Act. The act regulates recreational activities like fishing, sailing, and jet skiing.
2: And what will we be doing with them?
6: We're going to do some foot pushes, some double dorsal pulls, and learn a lot about their cognitive abilities as well.
2: It's go time.
6: Let's do a kiss to set you up to meet the ladies. We'll
2: okay.
6: do a double kiss first.
2: Oh,
6: so
2: wow.
6: So if you take two hands out for me, just kind of flat like this.
2: Okay.
6: Each of the ladies I know will come sit right on top of your hands. And you can just look at them. You can look at some of the differences.
2: Okay.
6: And you can lower your hands just a little bit. They'll kind of rest right on top.
7: Hi.
6: Beautiful. So Andy is on the left, Maya's on the right.
7: You're so cute.
8: Yeah.
7: Oh
8: yeah.
6: We're gonna do something called a double dorsal pull and then something called a foot push. You're gonna have your feet directly underneath you, kind of like you're standing up nice and straight. Your arms out to your side in a really big T shape like this.
2: Okay. Right?
6: The ladies, hopefully, are gonna come right behind you. They're gonna put this part of their body into your hands. When they come around, I'm going to count them down for you so that you know when to expect them. They're going to slide that part into your hands. You just have to hold on nice and strong.
2: Okay.
6: And then they'll bring you all the way back to me.
2: Wow. They know exactly what to do.
6: They do. They're very smart.
2: All right, go for it.
7: All right.
2: All right, Abby, looking good. All right, two hands out to your side. Nice. The ladies are on their way for you.
3: And they're off.
2: Your engines are coming. They're going to be there in three. And two, and one. Nicely done. Wow. I'm going to start going to work like this.
6: Right?
2: Nice, you can let them go and swim on in. Just mode of transportation, right?
9: That is nuts. Yeah. It shows you how at ease they are when they swim.
2: Yeah.
6: All right, so that other adventure we're going to do is called a foot push or a Superman. So this one's one of my favorites. This time you're going to lay on your belly.
2: Okay.
6: So you're going to let your life jacket kind of do the work for you. The ladies are going to come up behind you. You're going to have one dolphin on each foot. They're going to take that pointy part of their face on the ball of your foot, and they're going to start pushing you.
9: Okay. I think I can handle that.
6: Okay.
9: If they can handle it,
6: they can. They're super strong.
9: And that they were.
6: All right, go ahead, lay flat on your belly for me. Nice straight legs behind you. And then keep your legs about hip width apart from each other.
7: Okay.
6: And then flex those feet down. Yep, looking good.
7: Rev up those engines.
6: They're going to be there in 3, 2, and get ready for takeoff.
0: Smiling in the neighborhood.
6: Nice.
7: Oh, my gosh. I'm here to save the world.
9: How strong are their noses?
6: It's one of the strongest parts of their body.
7: That was so cool.
6: Good, right?
7: Thank you, ladies.
6: Did you have a good time?
9: I had the best time. Thank you so much. I'm very impressed.
6: Yeah.
9: You guys are all so amazing, and thank you so much for that experience. That was a once-in-a-lifetime experience.
6: Yeah. We're glad you guys were able to come in. It was pretty awesome.
7: See you later.
4: I reach higher every time I look up and see the sky.
3: 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The vibrant scenery and crystal clear water made it feel like a true paradise. Plus, we had a snorkeling adventure down to a shipwreck, played with dolphins, and tasted some of the most delicious pie. Thanks so much for coming along this journey with us. We'll see you next time.
1: So these are Atlantic bottlenose dolphins, Abby. And like you said before, so strong.
9: They're so strong. And I didn't, you know, when you watch them swimming through the water, mm-hmm. they are so graceful.
1: Right.
9: But, you know, their nose, their eyes, every part of the animal, I didn't really realize that they were so good at an abundance of things.
1: Right.
9: But when they're pushing you through the water,
1: mm-hmm.
9: you know, I'm a pretty big person,
1: yeah.
9: you know, and they're just like, with ease, guiding through, you're holding onto their fin,
1: mm-hmm.
9: and they're so well-trained as well.
1: You're out there waiting for them, and they both latched onto you perfectly,
9: yeah.
1: dragging you right through. That was the first trick.
9: I was like, how did they know?
1: I know.
9: It is a little freaky. I'm not afraid of dolphins, obviously, but you're in this water, and you have your hands out, and you're like, when are they going to get there?
1: Yeah, right.
9: And they perfectly fit right in there. So I always like to learn how they're trained,
1: yeah.
9: because... You know, unlike a dog, a dog is above water with you and you
1: right.
9: can do different things. But with the dolphins, I mean, they're underwater. You
1: yeah.
9: can't communicate.
1: Mm-mm.
9: I mean, you do communicate in different ways. They have the whistles and the gestures and all of
1: right.
9: that. But my favorite was you're trying to time this picture where they jumped out of the water
1: right.
9: and flipped.
1: Doing the flips, yeah.
9: Yeah.
1: And then you have to stand on their nose. I mean, and then you ask to go, what about the nose? Are they all right? That's the strongest part of the body just
9: bastard
1: yeah.
9: is
1: their face.
9: Well, this, you know, when we think about how we survive in nature
1: mm-hmm.
9: versus an animal,
1: right.
9: we're like, wow, we would not do well without the technology we have. Humans really don't have the skills
1: right.
9: that these animals do. And that's part of navigating the waters. I mean, they're not checking the weather.
1: No.
9: They just have to,
1: no.
9: they get the weather and they're like, okay, now we have to adjust.
1: I could deal with this. This is easy. But those two dolphins, so well behaved, number
9: mm-hmm.
1: one. And then the trainer was great too. And it looked like you were literally getting pushed up, like you're out of your waist above. They're propelling you so well.
9: Yeah, I was like, wow, thanks, guys. It's one of those things, you ever meet an animal and you think they're a human?
1: Yeah.
9: That's
1: yeah.
9: what I felt. I wanted to shake their little fin and be like, wow, thank you for such
1: a
9: great
1: a
9: experience.
1: Five
9: yeah, a little high five.
1: Was it hard to keep your balance?
9: You know what? It's yeah. just if you keep your body straight, but the dolphins really
1: so
9: did
1: strong.
9: All the work.
1: They did.
9: Yeah.
1: Wow.
9: I'm like, I'm a weakling. I'm like,
1: it looked like you had two rockets on your feet.
9: I felt like they were my bodyguards, like my ocean bodyguards.
1: They kind of were. But this entire trip was so fun. And I love South Florida. I love the weather down there. I love everything about it. I love the sport fishing, everything. But I've never gone to the Dry Tortugas. This opened up my eyes. Something I've got to
9: yeah,
1: do.
9: Yeah, you've got to do. And I know you, maybe an anniversary since you got engaged in the
1: Gosh,
9: US.
1: We're coming up 25 years.
9: 25
1: yeah,
9: years. Congratulations.
1: Maybe. Thank you. Yeah, so maybe we'll do that.
9: You guys could each have your own dolphin.
1: Well, the problem is our anniversary is right in the heart of hurricane season. So
9: Dry
1: Tortugas might not be the
9: Wait,
1: spot
9: you're telling
1: go.
9: Me you work in weather and you propose during hurricane season?
1: I'm not that bright.
9: But
1: yeah, but once you get out there, the two-hour trip, all right, would you say it's absolutely worth it getting out?
9: Absolutely. Again, if you want to take a seaplane, you could.
1: Yeah.
9: But I kind of like the boating experience.
1: Yeah.
9: You feel the water underneath
1: mm-hmm.
9: you. It's pretty serene. And
8: I like when I hit choppy water because I'm like, wee, you know, you just got to stare at the horizon and make sure you don't get sick. But you really bond with the people on the boat ride. Mm-hmm. You are looking forward to seeing this beauty, the colors that you mentioned, and learning about the history with the fort and also underwater photography, how quickly they were able to develop that technology. And then we use that today. It's spectacular, and I love the weather. No, even if it is during hurricane season, you know, every experience is different.
1: One thing I had to ask, I had to rewind it twice. When you hopped into the water for the snorkeling for the first time, did you still have your microphone on your back?
8: I might have.
1: It looked like it. I was like, no!
8: I know, our poor audio techs, you know, those are their, you forget.
1: They're
8: so good at their job that you forget that it's on your back.
1: Yeah, you have such a good time when you're out there. I'm always doing this, and all of a sudden, take off your microphone before you hop in the water.
8: And then you're whoops, sorry. You know, they do have ways to protect it, and that's part of the innovation of being an audio tech, too, because we do need to record things. And, they put them in all sorts of
1: things. When I'm in a hurricane, and we've got this right here, I'm wearing one right now, right? This is what it looks like. This. If that gets wet, it's done.
8: Toast.
1: So my trick in a hurricane?
8: Yeah.
1: Sandwich bag.
8: Sandwich bag. Oh,
1: yeah,
8: there you go.
1: Ziploc bag.
8: We did use those as well.
1: Yeah.
8: Believe it or not, there are a lot of things you can wrap around a mic pack that will keep it safe.
1: Yeah, absolutely. So that was fun. And you clearly snorkel before. You know what you're doing.
8: Yeah, but again, like, I get so freaked out. People always ask me, do I get afraid of jumping off of things, bungee jumping, skydiving? We've done every single crazy activity, and I'm like, you know what? No. Diving down to shipwrecks is truly my biggest fear.
1: No, I've seen you do everything. I've seen you hop out of planes. I've seen you do the bungee jump with a piece of metal that's like that thing that's holding on to your life, right? And I've seen you go down these crazy steep things on bikes. I've seen you do all the rickety ladders up on mountaintops. Going down to a ghost ship is your favorite thing.
8: That is the one that I'm like, I don't know if I can do it. Especially when you first jump in the water. And again, it's not about the sharks. It's not about the animals. Because that's part of the beautiful thing about being down there is you see these fish. And if you've ever gone down to a coral reef, it's teeming with wildlife. Mm-hmm. But this is like its own reef. I mean, there are animals that have made their homes inside of this ship, and it's really fun to see. But the ship itself, I don't know, you see the different areas, and I'm like,
1: you can almost put yourself on when it was going down, right?
8: Yeah.
1: That's probably what it's like, too. What was the visibility like when you were down there?
8: We had pretty great visibility.
1: Yeah.
8: You know, it started to get, obviously, later in the day, it gets a little choppier, it kicks up that sand on the bottom of the ocean floor.
1: Sure.
8: But I don't know. It's, you can time it well. These adventure companies really do have a good grasp on what is. I mean, they've lived in that area
1: for
8: such a long
1: time. They've got it down to a science.
8: Absolutely.
1: And then just the fact that it, all of a sudden when you're following you with a camera, it opens up and there is that monolith of a boat.
8: Yes. And you know what's freaky is you can see a little part of the boat peeking out of the water, and you're like, "What is that?" Oh. It's kind of like we were talking about Crater Lake, and you have the Phantom ship.
1: Yeah.
8: Well, it's like, Phantom ship.
1: Phantom ship.
8: I just put it together.
1: That's why they call it that.
8: Well, I knew that, but I feel like, you know, these two national parks could kind of tie in together because this was a Phantom ship, and then the rock formation looks like a Phantom ship.
1: It was amazing. And then going back to the very first part of the section, the Key Lime Pie stuff. All right. To me, it took about 30 takes to get my key lime pie story done.
8: Mom was about 40.
1: Was it really?
8: I'm like, let's just try every single key lime pie. I didn't realize they don't put it in the oven. I mean, some people might, but it's just all, you can just get it all right in there. And I don't know. Do you like more of the, because there's the crust.
1: The crumbly crust?
8: Yeah. You like the crust better or the filling?
1: Oh, my gosh.
8: Some people overfill it.
1: Yeah, I know. I like the crust. I like the graham crust.
8: Me too.
1: It's delicious, right?
8: I agree.
1: And, but that the key lime pie, this if it's good, like the one sign of Key West, the first bite gets you right here.
8: Yeah,
1: right?
8: It makes you. Yeah, it stings.
1: Yeah.
8: And you're like, oh, your glands really they get so excited.
1: Yeah, it's like your head's about to blow up.
8: It's like a boo. So your glands are afraid of the key lime pie, like we're afraid of this Phantom ship.
1: Yeah, exactly. So listen, it's not just that. If you go to South Florida, go to the Keys for sure. Go to Key West and get one of those actual key lime pies. You're not going to regret it.
8: Yeah, and maybe even propose to your wife.
1: Yes. Yeah, don't do it at Sloppy Joe's, though. You know, it's a little loud in
8: yeah,
1: there.
8: Yeah, maybe so, post Sloppy Joe's.
1: You want
8: Joe's.
1: Me to do what?
8: Yeah. What? You want to get hitched?
1: Yeah. Hitched? Is that what you said? Yeah. It's like, yeah, no, but it was so fun. What a way to wrap it up, too. You had the perfect weather one more time. What kind of a day start was it to get out there, though? That's one question.
8: Early morning.
1: Yeah.
8: Early morning.
1: Was it oh dark 30?
8: It was oh dark 30. Oh. I think it was about 4:30 a.m. when we woke up. But again, worth it. And yeah. Then you get to maximize the day.
1: Yeah.
8: There's nothing worse than sleeping in on vacation, I think.
1: Yeah,
8: you waste
1: not.
8: Away the beautiful
1: yeah,
8: day.
1: That's why you don't want to get hammered at one of the bars there.
8: Exactly.
1: You got to get up early.
8: Sloppy Joe's is for the night before the airport.
1: That's right. Even then, that might be too much. But
8: exactly.
1: Absolutely. But Abby, that was so fun to watch.
8: Thank you so much, Bob.
1: South Florida is the greatest. And if you love this adventure, there's plenty more where this came from. Watch more Park Places with Abby Hornacek and me on Fox Weather. This was a great one, South Florida, but she's gone all over to the national parks. Can't wait to see you for the next one.

0: What's up, everybody? Welcome to Park Places. I'm Bob Van Dillen, and if you've seen Parked on Fox Nation, you know Abby Hornacek takes adventure to a whole new level. But now, with Parked Places on Fox Weather, we're going to take you even further behind the scenes and beyond the trails as Abby dives into the stories and the people and the wild beauty that makes our national parks unforgettable. Today, she's headed to the amazing Crater Lake National Park in Oregon. Abby, the deepest lake in the country?
1: Yeah.
0: Beautiful.
1: It is gorgeous. And people, I don't know, when you say, hey, let's go to the lake, you don't necessarily think Crater Lake, but it's the deepest, it's very cold, it's very clear, you've got to put your feet in there.
0: Right.
1: But it's nice because you can go for a long hike and then ice your feet afterwards.
0: Now, you did go in there, you touched the water. That's one of the questions. I want to see the reaction when you do touch that because it's glacial melt before, it was rainwater, it's everything.
1: Yep, you have this giant caldera being filled with all of this water, mm-hmm. and it makes for an amazing experience.
0: And it's clear as crystal.
1: That's right.
0: It is fantastic. Let's take a look.
2: It's the deepest lake in the United States, and it was created thousands of years ago by a volcanic eruption.
3: This is a cool trail. I like it.
2: We made it to Crater Lake National Park.
3: It is very cold.
2: From the rich blue water to the tranquil views and incredible history, it's one of the most underrated preserves since the park's show began.
3: This area gives one of the best views of Phantom Ship.
2: So let's go. And while in Oregon, we find out why it's one of the premier wine-growing regions in the world.
4: You guys want to taste my toe jam wine?
2: If you thought this trip couldn't get any better,
4: we gotta hustle.
2: It does. We zipline in the first national forest to ever host the excursion. Plus, why are we kayaking in the dark, you ask?
4: Oh, jeez. Chris, get a video.
2: We'll tell you what makes this voyage so unique. We're in the Beaver State.
5: Just keep jumping. It's going to take a while.
4: This feels so good.
2: And this is Parked. Southern Oregon, home to towering forests, sparkling lakes, and, of course, Crater Lake National Park. Before we head there, we're starting off with a step back in time.
1: It is a beautiful day here in Southern Oregon, so we are going to hang out at Roxy Ann Winery, where I hear they have something special planned for us. So let's head inside. Chad, how's it going?
6: Good, Abby.
1: So you're one of the owners here at Roxy Ann Winery. What is your family connection to this place?
6: My family has owned this property for over 100 years. We purchased it first in 1896, and it was 450 acres.
1: And what makes Southern Oregon a great place to make wine?
6: It's a very diverse climate. From where we're standing on the east side of the Rogue Valley, very warm afternoons, to cooler afternoons on the west side of the valley.
1: So this is the tasting room, right?
6: Correct.
1: Where is the vineyard?
6: Let me show you.
1: Okay. I'll follow you.
6: Okay. Get affected by the weather, leaning up and floating like a feather. Welcome to our vineyard.
1: Thank you. It's gorgeous.
6: Yeah, we got a beautiful day here in Southern Oregon. Well, let me take you down a row and we'll kind of show you the process of making wine.

0: dump that fruit in here. And now for the fun part. You're going to get to take your socks and shoes off.
1: Oh, man.
0: We're going to press the juice out of the fruit.

0: would interact with the sugars in the fruit, and that's how wine was originally produced.
1: Cheers.
0: Cheers.
1: Was I actually not supposed to drink that?
0: But it's
1: delicious. Well, now that we tasted the before, maybe we should taste the after.
0: Sounds good.
1: Thank you so much, Chad.
0: You're welcome.
1: Cheers to you.
0: Cheers.
2: It's time to rest those feet and wind down because our day wasn't over just yet. As the sun set, we headed out for an after dark experience.
3: We're going to do something a little different on Parked. We are going out in nighttime for a kayak tour with Sky Lakes Wilderness Adventures. And Mark here is going to lead us. Hi, Mark.
4: Hi, Abby. It's great to have you out here with us.
3: What's going on?
4: We're going to go out and see some wildlife out here. It's awesome.
3: Oh, my gosh.
4: Awesome at night. Yeah.
3: So what makes nighttime better to go out on the kayaks?
4: Oh, you get to see the beavers and the muskrats and the bats come out.
3: And why this location?
4: We're on the west side of the Upper Klamath Lake, which is the largest lake in the state of Oregon. This is one of the pristine beautiful
3: Lakes Wilderness Adventures, and Mark here is going to lead us. Hi, Mark.
4: Hi, Abby. It's great to have you out here with us.
3: What's going on?
4: We're going to go out and see some wildlife out here. It's awesome.
3: Oh, my
4: awesome gosh. At night. Yeah.
3: So what makes nighttime better to go out on the kayaks?
4: Oh, you get to see the beavers and the muskrats and the bats come out.
3: And why this location?
4: We're on the west side of the Upper Klamath Lake, which is the largest lake in the state of Oregon. This is one of the pristine, beautiful marshes that we have.
3: Is this one mine?
4: This one's yours. This one's mine.
3: Yep. Okay. Let's hit it.
4: All right.

0: Mark, you're from here. What do you think separates this place from everywhere else in the United States?
1: You know, I've been all over Oregon. Oregon is beautiful. We have the coast and we have the high desert. And the upper Klamath Basin here, I think, is got a pretty special, I find it the most special place in all of Oregon, actually. I'm going to be a little biased living here.
0: But what's going on?
1: We're going to go out and see some wildlife out here. It's awesome.
0: Oh, my
1: gosh. Awesome at night, yeah.
0: So what makes nighttime better to go out on the kayaks?
1: Oh, you get to see the beavers and the muskrats and the bats come out.
0: And why this location?
1: We're on the west side of the Upper Klamath Lake, which is the largest lake in the state of Oregon. This is one of the pristine, beautiful marshes that we have.
0: Is this one mine?
1: This one's yours. This one's mine.
0: Yep. Okay. Let's hit it.
1: All right.

0: Mark, you're from here. What do you think separates this place from everywhere else in the United States?
1: You know, I've been all over Oregon. Oregon is beautiful. We have the coast and we have the high desert. And the upper Klamath Basin here, I think, is got a pretty special, I find it the most special place in all of Oregon, actually. I might be a little biased living here, but...
0: it's hard not to be biased when you're looking at this sunset.
2: I've been running out of time here lately. Only one running round trying to save me. The sun breaks through.
0: I can't get over this. My gosh.
2: And I could feel high fall.
3: At this point, Mother Nature was just showing off. A stunning sunset led right into another amazing display in the sky.
2: This place, so just take me.
0: Look at these stars. Now I see why you come out here at night, Mark.
4: Corey just told me such an interesting fact. He was basically saying that Native Americans would study nature. They would mimic nature to know how to survive.

0: survive. For instance, beavers would build little dens out of sticks and mud. So Native Americans thought, okay, that's a great idea too. And people obviously to this day, I mean, we build things just like animals do. So nature has such an important purpose in our lives for so many different reasons.
1: I don't want it to be over, Mark.
2: Yeah, it was awesome.
1: It was not only a remarkable experience, but I'm going to be carrying this sense of calm with me for the rest of the year.
2: A little reset of the year. Come back next year if you need a reset. We'll be here.
1: Deal.
2: Thank you.
1: Thank you so much, Mark.
3: What an incredible experience. It's really moments like these that remind me how important it is just to slow down and take time to enjoy everything nature has to offer.
4: Which way do I go to get home?
1: Someone's going to have to steer me because I can't see a darn thing. It's pitch black in front of me.
5: Ah, the Roxy Ann Winery with the complete toe edition of the wine.
1: Oh, yeah. Exactly. I was like, I hope no one's actually drinking this wine because my feet are clean. But there were some bugs in there as well. But, you know, I guess that's more protein. It's good. This is such a fun experience. And it's funny because now I do Wine Nation as this was before we even did the wine show. So I learned a lot about the Oregon wine scene, which was really fun. They had this dog that was trotting around.
5: You
1: go to these wineries and it does. I kind of mentioned this with our ranch in the Sequoias. It's just like a family and they are inviting you in to be part of their family.
5: And it's laid back. I mean, you got dogs are walking through the wine rows as well. It's beautiful. Now, got to ask you this. You both took a sip out of the stuff that you just crushed with your feet, and you both didn't swallow. You're both like, mm-hmm,
1: yeah, mm-hmm. It feels good. Yeah, we just, you know, switched it around our mouth a little bit. I don't know if he actually drank it, but I did put it in. No, he didn't. He was just trying to make me feel better. See, this is what families do.
5: They
1: pretend.
5: He did. So you guys spit that out. But then you got the finished product.
1: Yeah.
5: How did that taste?
1: So good. Much better than the toe jam wine. But once you learn about the process, it does give you a better appreciation for what these winemakers go through to make the products that they do. Mm-hmm. And the wine was delicious.
5: It was great.
1: Yeah. You know, I grew up on the West Coast, and I didn't drink Oregon wine as much as, you know, Sonoma and Napa, but it tastes delicious. And again, I think pairing it with the national park, you kind of feel when you taste the wine, just the nature and kind of it pairs well with the experience that we just had.
5: Yeah, it's so great. Before you even get to the park, there's other things to do. Like you went night kayaking and you were searching out for beavers.
1: Yeah, exactly.
5: And the kayak itself, I thought was great. It's clear and it was all lit up at night. How was that experience?
1: It was serene as all get out. You go to these national parks, I've never seen stars like that. Mm-hmm. And, you know, you're going through it at sundown. So you get kind of that sunset vibe. But then once you're done and people are starting to camp and you're going out on the trail, we actually, our guide made homemade bug spray.
5: Oh, no way.
1: And so we were all wearing that. It smelled really good.
5: I was going to say, what is the trick? Homemade?
1: Not sure.
5: It's not like the homemade jellyfish thing remedy, I hope.
1: We got toe jam wine and homemade bug spray. But yeah, I love that experience a lot. And it kind of reminds you of what people did back before technology, how they navigated these waterways and what they had to look out for.
5: Yeah, and tell me about when it opens up the skies, because there's very little light pollution right there. I mean, that's a whole new experience to see all the stars like that.
1: Oh, yeah. You know, even having one car on with the headlights just ruins it. And you're just out there. We're like, everyone turn off your cars at least just for 15 minutes. We just sat there and looked up and you can hear the bugs and you feel the wind. And it was perfect weather. Not too hot, not too cold. It's when people say, hey, think about your happy place. That's one of the places I think of.
5: That's what you said. And what about the beavers? Did you actually spot any of those guys?
1: We heard them in the distance.
5: Yeah. You can hear them chewing on stuff.
1: We saw, you know, it's hard because you see their little backs.
5: Yeah,
1: but didn't see one's full face, but... Yeah, we had our eyes peeled.
5: Because we've got a lake in our back of our yard in Georgia, and those things, I love them, but they've taken my neighbor's trees and use it as dams very often. Yeah. My neighbor doesn't care for them that much.
1: Well, what's cool is that they build these, I mean, their houses, huge they've got lodges. Rooms in mm-hmm. there. Yeah. It's just, it. I'm like, wow, I need to call up one of these to be my architect once I buy a house.
5: I mean, they're very efficient as well, and they don't eat the fish. They actually only eat wood, which is what I found out was pretty amazing.
1: Yeah, that's a good diet.
5: Yeah.
1: I wish it was that easy for humans.
5: Me too. Oh, my gosh. I mean, it's so fun to watch. Keep it tuned here. We got more.

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1: All right, welcome back to Park Places, everybody. Bob Van Dillon, Abby Hornacek right here, going behind the scenes as we travel out to Crater Lake National Park. On the bucket list for me, my grandparents came there one time, came back with the pictures. I couldn't believe the color of the water when you first look at it.
2: Oh, my gosh. Yeah, it is spectacular. And what is so great is, you know, this is obviously the focus of the national park, the giant lake. And you think, oh, maybe it's just a lake, but it's not, because the different overlooks show you different things, like Phantom Ship and these rock formations. Yeah. So it's a really cool place to be.
1: And just to get there, it looks like it's fascinating as well.
2: Oh, yeah. And, you know, we ran into a couple and they said, you got to come back during winter. And in my head, I was like, winter? It feels a little cold for me.
1: Right.
2: Yeah, especially with that lake water. You're not going in there. So
1: no, but the rim drive around the two, it's 33 miles. He went on all of it. I can't wait to see it. What happens next, she goes into the water as well. Check it out.
3: It's a beautiful morning in Southern Oregon. We set out for the day as a breathtaking landscape unfolded in front of us.
2: Sitting atop the Cascade Mountain Range in Oregon is the deepest lake in the United States and one of the most pristine on Earth. Its story goes back thousands of years, but its allure continues to inspire visitors to this day and for generations to come. 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Welcome to Crater Lake National Park.
3: Crater Lake National Park was established in 1902, making it the fifth oldest national park in the U.S. It's around 183,000 acres. Visitors can hike in the evergreen forests, camp under the stars, and even cross-country ski in the winter months. But what really makes this park stand out is its stunning lake. Around 7,700 years ago, a 12,000-foot volcano called Mount Mazama collapsed. The explosion left a deep caldera in its place, only filling with rain and snowmelt, which, over hundreds of years, created Crater Lake.
2: We are driving on a historic road called Rim Drive. It's 33 miles of views where you can pull off at any moment to explore the lake, caldera, forest, meadows, you name it. This overlook is significant not only because of its easy access to incredible views, but also because after the Native Americans, this is where gold prospectors first discovered Crater Lake. John Hillman, a 21-year-old prospector, later wrote, quote, "I was at the very edge of the precipice, and nestling far down in the heart of the mountain was the most beautiful body of water I had ever seen." This area gives one of the best views of Phantom Ship. It's one of Crater Lake's two islands. It stands 170 feet tall, 500 feet long, and 200 feet wide. When you see it, it really does resemble a ghostly ship with tall masts and drooping sails. It honestly feels quite spooky. Geologically speaking, it's a resistant remnant of a volcanic cone that was engulfed in the Mazama volcano. The rocky spires that remained after Mount Mazama's massive eruption and collapse are part of the oldest rock in the Crater Lake Basin. Those rocks are over 400,000 years old.
3: We pulled off Rim Drive to check out the Watchman Peak Trail. It's about a mile up the mountain and leads to a lookout with spectacular panoramic views of the lake.
2: This is exciting because what we can see from up here is probably what you think about when you hear the word volcano. This is Wizard Island.
3: After Mount Mazama erupted, new volcanoes inside the caldera formed.
2: The island rises around 760 feet above Crater Lake, but it's just the tip of an underwater volcano that rises 2,500 feet above the lake floor. The part you see right there is only above 2% of the entire volcano.
3: It's a volcano in a volcano. That's so cool.
2: There are three other volcanoes under the lake surface that developed, but only Wizard Island managed to grow high enough to stay above the waterline. Let's keep going to the top. Wow. You get a view from the whole lake up here.
3: It's the purity of the water that makes the lake so vividly blue.
1: Yeah, what's also fascinating is the fact that gold prospectors were the first ones besides the Native Americans to spot this thing.
2: Yeah, you always think about who was the first person to come across this,
1: right,
2: and their first group of people. And, of course, the Native Americans. But then you have these earlier settlers. And I just want to know, I want to be inside of their head.
1: Yeah.
2: Because nowadays we don't get to discover things like they used to. Mm-hmm. You know, we've definitely, unless you're talking about under the ocean surface.
1: Right.
2: We don't know a lot about the ocean. But, yeah, I mean, I can't imagine. Imagine being one of those early prospectors or the Native Americans, also having to live off the land.
1: Yeah.
2: There are animals. There are different things that you can do. But yeah, that water is way too cold. I don't know. I'm an
1: chilly
2: Arizona girl. I'm not looking. I'm not trying to dive in there to find anything.
1: So I was wondering. And when you first spotted the water itself, did the camera do it justice with just the deep blue?
2: No, it didn't. I watched the episode back, and our photographers do such a spectacular job.
1: Right.
2: But there's only so much that you can show. And, you know, being in there, I think it's the scale of it, Bob,
1: yeah,
2: that you look out and then once you're next to it, it looks like an ocean.
1: Yeah.
2: And it's
1: thrilling.
2: But it's an ocean with rock formations all around it.
1: Yeah, and also two islands. One's what looks like a ghost ship right there.
2: Yes, it feels haunted.
1: It does.
2: And then the fact that this was a volcano that erupted thousands of years ago, and now we talked about it earlier, but now it's been filled with all of this water, and there's this giant caldera. You think about when it was just a giant hole in the ground, and now it's filled with water.
1: All right, listen, next up you're going to go to Crater Lake with the cold water. Don't go in.

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1: Hey, welcome back to Park Places, everybody. Bob Van Dillon here with the adventurous Abby Hornacek. And Abby, this one is another bucket list item for a lot of people, going to Crater Lake. It's not an easy place to get to, though.
2: Yeah, you know, something about these national parks is when you have true nature, you know, it's a little bit further from civilization. Mm-hmm. But I don't know, Bob. I love that it's not, that they are kind of harder to navigate. This one, I mean, I wouldn't say it's hard. I'll take that back. It's just, you know, it's more of an effort.
1: Yeah.
2: But I love this about this national park because the views on the way to the lake are just as spectacular.
1: It's worth it, right?
2: It is worth it. Yes.
1: And I love that it's a volcano that's collapsed on itself. It's called the Mazama Volcano.
2: Yep.
1: I learned that from you as well.
2: Thank you. I'm trying to educate as much as possible. Yeah, thousands of years ago, it erupted and... You've got a depression in the earth.
1: Fill up with the water now. It's sparkling blue colors. Just the adventure itself is fantastic. Check this out.
2: This national park obviously focuses on Crater Lake, but it also has so much more to offer. Right now, we are on the Blakeney Falls Trail. It's going to lead us about 2 miles round trip through old growth forest, and it's going to lead us to a popular destination in this park. So follow me.

We got super lucky this trip because we came during a time when the wildflowers are in full bloom. They grow from low elevation shady forests all the way up to the park's highest peaks. And you'll find them growing in all sorts of habitats, like this one alongside streams, rocky cliffs, road ditches, and because of that combination of habitats, wildflowers actually represent the greatest diversity of plants in the park.

0: Here we are, Blakeney Falls, even though it's only about 20 to 30 feet tall. What makes this waterfall so spectacular is the water that is fed by snowmelt is cascading over a glacier-carved cliff of petrified volcanic ash. Finally, the most anticipated stop for our crew all day. We headed to the Cleetwood Cove Trail. It's the only stop in the park where you can go down to the lake.
1: This is intense.
0: The hike back is equal to walking up 65 flights of stairs.

0: everyone we keep seeing says we have to at least put our feet in the water. So apparently it's pretty cold, but I think it's not too often you get to put your feet in the deepest lake in the United States. That is very cold. Oh my gosh. The average depth is 1,943 feet. That is 4.9 trillion gallons of water. The average depth that you can see down into this lake is 102 feet. And look at the extreme clarity. You can actually see my feet through the water.
1: We soaked in the lake views a bit longer and geared up for the hike back.
0: Wow.
1: Crater Lake National Park is one of those jaw-dropping places you have to see to believe. I really want to come back here in the winter because I hear that's a totally different way to experience the park. For now, we've got to head back because tomorrow, we're seeing the beauty of Oregon from a whole new perspective.
2: And then after that, you did this special climb to get to these waterfalls. I mean, that place is packed with things to do.
0: I know. Again, people just think it's the lake. It's not. Yeah. There are so many things. And I love, we had the little chipmunks and
2: right.
0: I don't know if you're supposed to feed them, to be honest, but we did anyway. And you know, you hold it like this and they're so friendly and they come and eat the food right out of your, right out of your hand. You know, you do feel like you're one with nature. And there are trees too. I love, you know, the sights and the sounds are one thing in these episodes, but actually being there and kind of taking in what it actually feels like. Like, I wish I could transport the air and just blow it through the TV
2: so that
0: when people are watching, they could smell the fresh trees. That's my next invention.
2: Smell-o-vision.
0: Smell-o-vision.
2: Yeah, I think that's been tried. It's been tried a couple of times. But then you had a little hike that was 65 stairs. I was writing it down before because I couldn't believe how much you packed into one episode.
0: Mm-hmm.
2: What kind of a hike is that? It looked like it was awful steep.
0: Yeah, it was pretty steep. We actually saw a family going down there, which, you know, it's... nature can truly be healing. Mm-hmm. And there was a gentleman in a wheelchair and we were like, whoa, I mean, that's commitment.
2: Wow.
0: And it was so cool to see them. We chatted with them a little bit and they were like, you know, this just feels like something that can, you know, reinvigorate someone's energy. So it's a truly special place.
2: I was watching some of the video we had underneath the water. It did look like there were some fish in the water itself.
0: Those are some tough fish. Those are some tough cookies right there.
2: And you gotta wonder how the heck they got there.
0: I know, right? I don't believe you're allowed to fish in the water, but if there was an apocalypse, we're sending you to dive down there to
2: test
0: spear fish.
2: I don't know, the deepest lake in the country. I don't know if I'm doing that.
0: No,
2: you said the water
0: spooky.
2: Temperature. Listen, I've seen you jump into water before, like in some of the other specials.
0: Yeah.
2: The water temperature there was like 40. I can't even imagine how cold this was.
0: Yeah, there was one episode we jumped into glacial runoff.
2: Right.
0: And it immediately gives you a brain freeze. I'm like, I don't know if I'm doing that. It knocks the wind out of
2: that's
0: you.
2: That's right.
0: Not a good feeling.
2: It almost freezes you up, so I can imagine. That's the first thing in my head. If she's not totally submerging because you're crazy.
0: Yeah.
2: It must be really cold.
0: It was really cold. I am crazy, though. So.
2: And the weather could not have been any better
0: out
2: there.
0: No, it's perfect. Stop jinxing me, Bob. You've got to stop saying that because, knock on wood.
2: I know.
0: Yeah, no, the weather really does. I mean, in national parks, as you know, it can fluctuate so much, especially as you go up in elevation. It can change very rapidly. So you got the wind, you got the cold air, but we got very, very lucky with this and, you know, very warm people as well. So that'll
2: lucky
0: keep you.
2: Indeed.
0: Yeah.
2: What time of year was this? Was this in the summertime?
0: This was summer, yeah.
2: Yeah, because you can tell. It was beautiful because when you were hiking on up there, you had the wildflowers that were out in bloom. It looked perfect.
0: Yeah, you know, this is what I say. You could go to the same national park every day of the year. You're going to get a different experience.
2: Wow.
0: So even if you've been there once, you go again and you're going to see different formations. Mm-hmm. The erosion will take out different chunks of rock and... you get wildflowers, different animals. So.
2: And you get a hell of a good workout.
0: Yeah, you do. I know. I'm like this. I don't even have to go to the gym anymore.
2: No, I mean, you're doing all kinds of like chin-ups, crunches. You're walking up these hills. They're mountains.
0: They are.
2: You're going on up just to get there. Oh, my goodness. Well, hey, don't go away, everybody. More park play.

0: Welcome back to Park Places, everybody. I'm Bob Van Dillen. Abby Hornacek right here, and she's an adventurer for sure. And the greatest things about these national parks is it's not just the park. When you get there and you leave, there's other things to do, like zip line.
1: That's right. You know, if you like to hike, that's great for the national park. But we have gone zip lining before. This one was special. Mm-hmm. The runs were extremely long. It was, you had to hand brake, so you did have to remember, because sometimes, you know, it just catches you. And they let me do all the fun things I wanted. I was, you know, going upside down and, you know, really, really awesome family. Mm-hmm. They also live off the land sometimes. I mean, they do both. But it's just, it's cool to learn from these families who move a place together and they bond and they run these adventure companies. And this one was really spectacular.
0: And it's, you're not just ziplining. I mean, that is great. But just to get up there, you got the ATVs that you're trying to drive around. And I got to tell you, you're an adventurer at heart because some of those turns you're making, a little nutty.
1: I know. And I wasn't driving. I think it's worse when you're not driving. You know, if on the back of a jet ski with someone, and you're like, man,
0: this is
1: scarier.
0: Try not to hit the wake. What are you doing?
1: I trusted them, but
0: don't take our word for it. Check this out.
1: Got you.
2: Take your shot. Show them what you got. Work it like a boss.
3: 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Fremont-Winema National Forest spans 2.3 million acres, and today we'll get an unparalleled view of it. 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
1: What do you think makes this zip line better than all the others?
4: Well, for starters, we do a lot of handbraking on this course, which is different from a lot of different courses where traditionally you'll just get caught at the end by whatever backup braking system they have. Today, we're going to be teaching you how to use a leather pad to slow yourself down, and you really have all the control.
1: Woo! I can't wait for that. What is the first thing you have to do?
4: The first thing we have to do is get all geared up and get you ready to go.
1: You look official. I think I need to look more official.
4: Yeah, you're slacking right now. I'm not going to lie.
1: We got to
4: get you ready.
1: Can we fix that?
4: Let's fix it.
1: Okay.
4: And you're ready to go ziplining.
1: Okay.
4: Feeling good?
1: I'm feeling great.
3: Ethan's brother Avery met us at the ATV to take us to the first zipline.
1: Shotgun.
4: These guys will have
3: after a safety lesson, we were ready to fly.
1: Okay, see you later.
5: Okay, so the one you just did was 320 feet. This next one is going to jump up a tad at 1,425 feet.
1: Just so a tad.
5: Quite a bit longer. What I do need you to do, so you make it all the way, is you are going to have your hands up top on this trolley. You're going to lean back and tuck those knees up as high as you can get them. And of course, you got to scream because it's voice activated. It's a little bit of a cannonball!
1: Okay.
4: Remember, you got to scream cannonball on this one.
1: Okay.
4: Let's see it.
1: All right, cannonball.
4: Here we go, cannonball.
1: Cannonball!
3: Yeah! Ziplining in the Fremont-Winema National Forest is a totally thrilling experience. As you soar through the air, you're surrounded by lush canopy trees and spanning valley views in the distance.
1: Oh my gosh, it's stunning! I forgot what to do for a second. Bye!

0: For my last run, I wanted to try something that Avery has been talking about all day long.
1: Let's get you hooked up here.
0: Woo-hoo!
1: Hop on up on that
0: Frick
1: ball.
0: Time.
2: All right, send her down.
1: Avery's ready for you.
0: Avery, if, right, if Avery is ready, then that means I am ready. All right, I already forgot.
1: Keep me on my toes.
0: There we go. That's right. Why. All right, ready?
1: I'm ready. 3, 2, 1.
0: Woo!

0: that we just did our first trick, and it was very fun.
1: We learned there was only one way back to the ground, a rappel of 55 feet, upside down.
2: Avery, catch me!
0: You guys really were perfect. I'm not just saying that. Seriously, I have had such a great time with you guys, and I appreciate it so much. Mm-hmm. I am just going to be dreaming about this moment over and over again when I go to sleep because I want to relive it.
3: I love it.
0: This is the most beautiful zip line I've ever done. I guess we'll just have to come back.
3: I'm in. We'll have you back.
0: Right. See ya. Into my hand. All right. Yes! Now catch it back. Oh, thank God. We would have had to start all over. Nice playing with you, Tyler. Hypnotize the firelight. See the glow up over the sun. Well, that does it for us here in Oregon. Crater Lake National Park was spectacular. Just to see a volcanic depression in the earth that's filled with water was wild. We also had so many fun experiences, from night kayaking to stomping on grapes and, of course, zip lining. This is going to be a trip that we'll remember for a long time. Thank you so much for coming along. We'll catch you next time on Parked.
4: I'm ziplining, you can't go wrong. Now, you're right, the handbrake, if you forget to do that, you're going face first into the tree.
0: I know, I loved it because, you know, sometimes when you do these adventures, like bungee jumping we talked about on a different episode, you don't really have to worry about anything except for yourself.
4: Right.
0: You're like, I'm just going to jump, whatever, they'll catch me, and you trust the adventure company. We trusted this adventure company, too. It's kind of cool to have your own fate in your hands as well.
4: That's true.
0: There were backup brakes that if you did not handbrake, it's not the end of the world.
4: The backup brake is a tree right in front of you.
0: Yeah.
4: Boom. I mean, that's
0: we put Bob right there and he catches you.
4: It's the greatest. But you get to do some stunts, too. And I was amazed as well. You had the handheld camera here. You had to do a total crunch the entire time as you're holding on to the handbrake and holding on to the camera. It looked great, though.
0: Well, thank you. I will say one of the challenges of shooting this show, which I think is an amazing payoff for us, is our photographers are such pros. And they bring different cameras.
4: Yeah.
0: So each photographer has his own, and then they'll give me one. It's a GoPro, a 360 cam. And those 360 cameras
4: are beautiful.
0: Amazing.
4: Yeah, they're beautiful. I strap them on the nose of my surfboard, and it looks fantastic.
0: Yeah, and you got to edit it. So this is, again, our editors, our producers, they afterwards have to flatten out the footage. And the 360 cam is not so easy.
4: No, it's nice to watch that, actually, when it comes together, because you got the one on your helmet, you got the one that you're holding. But when you actually have, if you can't zip line and you can see it going right down, it's like Star Wars Return of the Jedi between the trees.
0: Yeah, it's like when you go up Space Mountain and you're going right up into space with that perspective. Well, that's our goal is, you know, we want to show the beauty, but I also love showing people my perspective so that they can kind of take a ride with me.
4: Yeah, and they also tell you, listen, for this next one, I guess it was the last one, you had to really almost ball up tight in like a cannonball.
0: Yeah.
4: Why did you have to do that? Was it just not flat enough?
0: Well, then you go faster.
4: Oh, you go quicker.
0: Yeah.
4: Okay, yeah.
0: Because less surface area. And it is. I mean, I should hit the gym first because you're in this crunch the whole time. You're like, oh, no. And I'm a tall person, so a lot of limb to tuck in.
4: Yeah, it looked excellent. But the ATV ride, that looked pretty fun as well. Strapping on the nose of my surfboard, it looks fantastic.
0: Yeah, and you got to edit it. So this is, again, our editors, our producers, they afterwards have to flatten out the footage. And the 360 cam is not so easy.
4: No, it's nice to watch that, actually, when it comes together, because you got the one on your helmet, you got the one that you're holding. But when you actually have, if you can't zip line and you can see it going right down, it's like Star Wars Return of the Jedi between the trees.
0: Yeah, it's like when you go up Space Mountain and you're going right up into space with that perspective. Well, that's our goal is, you know, we want to show the beauty, but I also love showing people my perspective so that they can kind of take a ride with me.
4: Yeah, and they also tell you, listen, for this next one, I guess it was the last one, you had to really almost ball up tight in like a cannonball.
0: Yeah.
4: Why did you have to do that? Was it just not flat enough?
0: Well, then you go faster.
4: Oh, you go quicker.
0: Yeah.
4: Okay, yeah.
0: Because less surface area. And it is. I mean, I should hit the gym first because you're in this crunch the whole time. You're like, oh, no. And I'm a tall person, so a lot of limb to tuck in.
4: Yeah, it looked excellent. But the ATV ride, that looked pretty fun as well.
0: Yeah. This is, again, when you're you're going up to these activities, it's not just the activity itself. Yes. So you don't see all the behind the scenes stuff.
4: I know. It's all the waivers you have to fill out too. I think it's
0: the
4: worth
0: lugging
4: it,
0: of the gear.
4: I know. You feel bad for all our behind the scenes guys because they have a lot of weight to carry on up there. How long does a shoot take you? Because I know it wasn't the same day as going up to the crater lake and back.
0: Yeah, we usually plan about 5 work days. So, you know, 2 travel days, 1 on the front, 1 on the end. But these small businesses across the state.
4: Yeah.
0: And we learn something different from everybody.
4: I mean, this zip lining is probably the most fun I've seen when you strap on all the cameras together. This place is one of the areas in the world that I've not seen. I never even gone to Oregon yet, if you can believe that. But
0: all
4: the things you've done around that region were stunning. But it started out first when you're smashing the grapes. I still can't get over that. But they have such nice wines up there in Oregon.
0: For sure. And this is one of the biggest the things that I get from doing this show that I love is that, you know, our country is so large and you have 50 states, but they're like 50 small countries, right?
4: Yeah.
0: So, you know, someone like you who's more from the East Coast and you don't necessarily travel to the West. So that's the goal with the show, is to bring that beauty to people who are watching at home, hopefully inspire them to get out there. But Oregon is a place where, yeah, I mean, unless you have a destination, I mean, you got to check it out because each state, each area is so vastly different.
4: And they call it the Beaver State.
0: Yeah.
4: And you did go in a kayak trying to find the beavers, but then you realize when you're away from all the city lights and it just opens up at night. I mean, that's what our people that first came across the country saw, and the Native Americans saw for thousands of years. Mm-hmm. I mean, just the Milky Way itself. You don't get that in the big cities.
0: No, and you have those the early prospect. I believe he was 21 years old. And
4: yeah,
0: he's like,
4: the gold digger.
0: Check out this site. I've never seen anything like this. Yeah. So it is a blessing. I mean, we live in the New York tri-state area. And, you know, you're navigating the city, you're seeing the same buildings every single day. And, you know, depending on what state you live in, you might see the same views every day. Mm-hmm. But then you go to one of these national parks and it's unlike anything else. And then once you learn about how it all formed, I know, that's where I nerd out. I'm like, this
4: 100%.
0: You're telling me there was a volcano, that now there's a depression in the earth. And at one point there were 3 volcanoes underneath the water surface. And, you know, some of the rock formations that just peaking out like 2%.
4: And there's one volcano in another volcano, is what you're saying before. It's like, this is amazing.
0: Yeah, I don't know if I want to be close to any volcanoes, but those ones aren't as active nowadays.
4: Mount St. Helens in 1980, but that was another state away.
0: Yeah, exactly.
4: I'm sure you're fine out
0: there.
4: Got
0: it out of its system.
4: But another great thing about these adventures is you can clearly tell you're a volcanologist, you're a geologist, you're a botanist as well, because when you're walking up there and you're explaining how these things are formed, you did your research.
0: You give me way too much credit. But that is where I love this show, and I feel so blessed that I get to do it, because I am obsessed with learning, and I like to hear these things, because, you know, a lot of people, if you go on vacation, maybe you don't always research the places you're going. You just want to see the views.
4: Right.
0: But then when you learn about it, you have so much more context, and it makes you appreciate that you're standing where a volcano erupted or whatever national park you're at. It just, it adds to your experience.
4: Now, when you were there, you were doing all kinds of hikes, and you went up to the very rim where that vista was beautiful. What are the crowds like? You were there in the summertime.
0: Actually, Crater Lake did not have big crowds, which I was obsessed with, because, you know, you go to some of these national parks, you get stuck behind people. It does take away from your experience. You really have to time it well. Still worth going, even if there are big crowds. But something really special about Crater Lake is you can kind of navigate around it. And I like that you can see a few different people, because we meet folks on the show who say where they're from, or they tell us about their experiences.
4: Right.
0: Everyone is going to a national park for a different reason.
4: Are there places to stay? Because let's say a guy from the Northeast like me wants to go out there. You always worry, okay, do I have to camp? Because I'm not much of a camper.
0: Well, worst comes to worst, you can camp.
4: Okay.
0: And then you can dive into the lake and fish for that glacial vibe.
4: That's right.
0: But yeah, there are places to stay that some of these places you have to book far enough in advance, but it's worth it.
4: Yeah.
0: And then you just, you know what? You book it far enough in advance, and then that makes you have to go.
4: I know. You have to. And all the things that you've done around it. So it's, you know, the national park is there. Just take me through your planning processes. You look there. Do you look maybe a 20-mile radius of what other activities you can do?
0: Sometimes even further. You know, some of the national parks, if you fly into an airport, sometimes it's like a two-hour drive away to get to the national park, 3 hours. So the good thing is on your way, you can stop and do things that the area has to offer. But I don't know, if you're committed to being out in nature and you're in your car, you unroll the windows, it's just as much as part of the experience as being outside hiking.
4: That's the other thing, too. When you are driving your car and you can just see how the landscape changes.
0: Yeah.
4: With the elevation that you go to as well.
0: The different topography as you experience when you're driving, that is part of learning about the area. And it I love it. I always ask, how do they choose what perimeter to put around the national park?
4: Yeah, right.
0: Because it all looks so gorgeous to me.
4: And this was an older one of the parks right here. Getting up there, it didn't look like there was much traffic. Airport-wise, are we going to Portland? Are we driving down?
0: You have different options, but yes, you can drive, you can fly into Portland. It also depends on what kind of experience you want to have. Mm-hmm. If you want to, you go to Portland and get the city feel and the coffee and the vibe.
4: Right.
0: That you do that, then you drive in. But it really depends.
4: It looks like so much fun, because if you're planning a vacation on out there and you're talking about going in the summertime, you do worry about the crowds that are going to be around.
0: Right.
4: This one, maybe not as populated. This is a perfect getaway.
0: 100%. And you know what? Now that you say this, I think we flew into Medford.
4: Medford,
0: another cool little town.
4: Right.
0: And and the crowds, different points of the it's really hard to tell.
4: Right.
0: You know, but I say give it a shot. Even if there are crowds, there's still so much to do where you can kind of, depends on what time of the day also that you go in.
4: 100%. It's, you know, it's difficult for you too, because you've got the crowd that is going to be with you. You've got your crew with all their equipment. Logistically, I think I'd go nuts.
0: They get all the credit, because they've strapped on so many different
4: all these boxes.
0: Areas. Oh yeah.
4: I mean, you got the cameras. Even do they have lighting they have to bring as well?
0: Sometimes lighting, depending on what stand up we're doing. If it's nighttime, if it's early morning, and some of the places are so humid that the lens fogs up right away.
4: Right.
0: You don't think about that.
4: Oh, and then you have to worry about how you look. As you know, you never wonder, is my hair going to be whipping all over the place?
0: Oh yeah, this blonde hair. It's part of the wild creature. It's part of the habitat at this point.
4: But it's part of the fun. And watching you do it, because you go up these mountains, you go back down, you're doing all these steps. The steps themselves, some people be like, oh, I don't think I can do it. But it's not that hard.
0: No. You know what? Pun intended, one step at a time.
4: Exactly.
0: One foot in front of the next, and then you get there eventually.
4: Well, this one was so fun to watch, because it wasn't just the crater itself. It's all the stuff that you did around it. It was a great job. Abby, as always, great episode.
0: Thanks, Bob.
4: Watch
0: this
4: it
0: is
4: again.
0: Fun.
4: Absolutely.
0: I love going back through it, because I like to relive it.
4: I like to get the inside scoop of what actually happened
0: to
4: you.
0: Yeah, got you.
4: Like, how cold was that water? Probably like in the 20s
0: really
4: at this
0: cold.
4: Point. But hey, listen, if you love this adventure, there's plenty more where this came from. Watch more Park Places with Abby Hornacek and me on Fox Weather. This was a great one. We've got much more in a can that we're going to get into. We'll see you next time on Park Places, everybody. Thanks for being here. We appreciate it.
0: This is exciting, because what we can see from up here. Guys, did I mention this is exciting?
2: Will grapevines grow in my stomach from eating the seeds?
5: I doubt it.
0: Call me Plague Me, because I'm about to fall. I got chicken finger brain.
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0: I see Sasquatch.
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0: The more of these I do, I feel like the nerdier I get. Let me tell you about my rocks.

0: Hey, welcome to Park Places, everybody. I'm Bob Van Dillen, and if you've seen Parked on Fox Nation, you know Abby Hornacek takes adventure to a whole new level. But with Parked Places here on Fox Weather, we're taking you behind the scenes even more to show you the trails that she drives on, the stories about the people, and just the wild beauty that makes our national parks unforgettable. Today, she's headed to the excellent Dry Tortugas National Park in Florida. Abby, this is about as close as I've ever come to this is Key West.
1: Yeah.
0: But it's another two-hour boat ride to get to this place.
1: Yeah, it is. And the boat ride was part of the experience. Mm-hmm. One of our camera guys got a little sick off the side.
0: Oh, no.
1: I mean, it was great.
0: We did a little chumming on the way out.
1: We did a little chumming. Right.
0: How about the expanse? I mean, you're kind of in the middle of nowhere. You don't see any land for an hour or so.
1: Nope, you don't. And you hit these waves in the middle of the ocean.
0: Oh,
1: and
0: yeah.
1: It's so fun. Yep. I loved every part of it. I'm lucky I don't get seasick.
0: But that's a good point.
1: Yeah.
0: Because that's a big time risk out there.
1: Oh, yeah.
0: Dry Tortugas. Check it out.

0: on this edition of Parked.
1: I feel like I'm going to fly away.
0: A tranquil voyage to one of the most interesting national parks off the coast of Key West, Florida.
2: Look at this. It's a good view.
0: And a fort built to bolster protection of the United States in the Gulf of Mexico in the 1800s. We made it to Dry Tortugas National Park.
2: I don't know what I expected, but it was not this.
0: Then we head to Duck Key to find out why dolphins are so important to this part of the country.
2: Oh my God!
0: Of course, we have fun along the way. And let's not forget the contagious excitement of Key West, Florida, full of live tunes and storied traditions. Plus, we make the most delicious key lime pie you will ever taste.
3: Nobody ever complains when they get too much pie.
0: And find out why it's the Keys' most popular dessert. But not before we go snorkeling near the Loggerhead Lighthouse, admiring the vibrant sea life and historic shipwrecks.
2: It's a full-blown ship, and it's cracked in half.
0: We're back in the Sunshine State.
2: I love that.
0: This is Parked.

0: Thank you. How about P for parked?
1: P for parked.
0: Wait, just in the middle?
1: Yes.
2: Woo!
1: Oh, that looks beautiful.
0: Ta-da!
1: Oh, love
0: Stephanie!
1: It. You're natural.
3: Finally, time for the best part.
1: Cheers.
2: Oh my gosh.
1: That's good, right?
0: That is delicious. Stephanie, you've been the best. Thank you so much.
3: What a delicious start to our adventure. After all that pie making, we headed back to recharge before the main event. And we might have snagged a few pies for the road.

0: On our journey to the national park, we're trading the comfort of our car for the thrill of a charter boat. Right now we are at Ocean's Edge Marina because we are about to charter a boat out to Dry Tortugas National Park. And to help us out is Finn's Dive Center. We've got Captain Amy and Captain Justin here. Guys, I'm so excited.
1: We're excited too. It's so good to meet you.
0: Nice to meet you.
1: We're going to be taking you out to the national park today and it's going to be a fantastic trip.
0: So what does this entail? How long does it take to get out there and where are we going first?
1: It's a 70-mile trek, so it's 2 hours out there and 2 hours back.
0: So should we get started?
1: Yes, ma'am.
0: I'll follow you.
1: Come on board.
0: The beauty of taking a boat to the park is the freedom to make multiple stops while also exploring underwater. Why is this national park called Dry Tortugas?
2: Tortugas came from the term for turtle. So all the keys out here, especially the ones farther out there, when you're coming in by ship in the 1800s or even earlier, it looks like turtle humps coming out of the back. The Tortugas and most of the keys were rife with turtles. So the term Tortugas kind of stuck. And when they started to inhabit the Keys out here, they realized there's no fresh water they can get from the ground there. So that's where the term dry comes from.
0: Our first destination is Garden Key, where the historic Fort Jefferson still stands today. The fort was designated a national monument by President Franklin D. Roosevelt in 1935. 57 years later, it became recognized as a national park in 1992. We are about 70 miles off the coast of Key West and 108 miles from Cuba at one of our nation's most remote national parks. Accessible only by boat or seaplane, this park encompasses 100 protected square miles of open water and 7 small islands, each offering its own unique flavor. If you look around, we're surrounded by crystal blue waters, world-renowned coral reefs, a vast variety of birds, historic structures, and even some shipwrecks. Because we are at Dry Tortugas National Park. One of the main attractions here at Dry Tortugas National Park is on Garden Key. This is where you'll find one of the country's largest 19th century forts, Fort Jefferson. Strategically positioned at the entrance of the Gulf of Mexico, the construction of Fort Jefferson began in 1846. The vision for the fort was a gun platform with a harbor where ships could resupply and find refuge from treacherous storms. However, the Civil War caused supply shortages that halted progress, so the fort was never finished.
3: First stop, Key West, Florida.
4: That's right.
3: And that's my wife and I got engaged.
4: What?
3: Yes, and Sloppy Joe's right there.
4: Did you propose to her at Sloppy Joe's?
3: No, afterwards.
4: Okay.
3: I was like, hey, it's either me or nobody. I'm kidding, of course. No, it was great. It was a great plan. We ran a half marathon in Charlotte, came down there, got engaged, and what a beautiful place Key West is.
4: So stunning, and this is one of the things I love about the national park is you can stay a night in Key West,
3: yeah.
4: And then you go out on this boat ride out to a place that's a little bit in the middle of the ocean.
3: right. And you talk about the key lime pies. You did the story on that one. And
4: yeah.
3: You know what makes this? Nice fresh key limes that they have.
4: Yeah, it's so fresh. Mm-hmm. And, you know, everyone makes it a little different. So depending on where you go, it's a slightly different recipe, which makes them all so delicious. Did you hide your wife's ring in a key lime pie?
3: No, I did not. I was afraid I was going to lose it.
4: Yeah.
3: Just right there on the streets. Hey, honey, how y'all doing? This is what I'm going to do.
4: This is the

0: Okay, there you go. I love it. That's beautiful.
1: Yeah,
0: but it's a great place to be, and the people were so nice, and they shared their key lime pie.
1: Yeah.
0: Nothing like splitting a key lime pie with someone before going out on a boat.
1: I did a story about the key lime pies down there, too. It was like, I messed that take up. Let's do it again.
0: Yeah, whoops, got to take another bite.
1: Got another pie coming
0: at
1: you.
0: Bummer.
1: It was beautiful. You went from there, and then we hopped on a boat. That boat ride, to me, that's just a trip on itself that is worth going to.
0: Oh, yeah, it really is. I could have just been happy going on the boat. And then obviously you have a destination, but it was about the ride. And I loved our captain. She was awesome. We talked about so many things. When you have 2 hours, you get to really know the crew.
1: Mm-hmm.
0: And then also, I'm not super educated on what it takes to make a boat run. So, you know, the cleaning process and how much.
1: It's a lot. But,
0: yes.
1: Yep.
0: It's so high maintenance.
1: And with the salt water, too, that just adds another problem, too.
0: Yep. But I loved looking at the radar on the way out because you have to avoid the choppy water.
1: Yeah.
0: And then sometimes, we were just gunning it. So when we were outside, we were sitting on these little beanbags and we were just bouncing up and down.
1: Yeah.
0: I'm like, wow, this is cool.
1: But what time of year was it? Are we talking about summertime thunderstorms developing?
0: No thunderstorms, luckily.
1: Good.
0: We went, I believe it was, it was around, it was summertime.
1: Okay, good.
0: One of those summer months.
1: Because it's right around there. It's almost like the waterspout capital of the world.
0: Mm.
1: You can see those things dropping down right across the Gulf and picking back up again all the time.
0: Yeah, again, I don't know how we timed it. We have had problems with weather before on shoots, but this one, glad we weren't stuck in the middle of the ocean. They obviously know what they're doing, too.
1: Yeah.
0: But you know what? It's the different islands, when you get to Dry Tortugas, they kind of play different roles.
1: Right.
0: And you think about maybe the people who are using these islands, they have to watch the weather. That's really real. You don't want to get stuck out there.
1: Especially hurricane season.
0: I mean,
1: that place gets locked down, and it has to. By the way, Dry Tortugas, how did we get the name? Tortugas turtle. Well,
0: that's right.
1: And they don't have their own fresh water.
0: Nope,
1: so they're
0: dry
1: out there.
0: Yeah, that's why these national parks, the way they're named, are part of what I love about them and the story that they tell.
1: Yep.
0: And then I'm like, who thought of this?
1: And then once you finally get out there, it's a fort. It's an actual fort.
0: Yep. And again, you have the cannons out there.
1: Mm-hmm.
0: And then I just, you kind of play what's happening throughout history. There's used to be like a prison.
1: Yeah. Oh my gosh. Yeah. We'll get to the who was in there coming up in just a little bit. But I'll tell you, this one's fascinating because, I mean, I love the low country of South Carolina. This looks to me like Fort Sumter. When you first get up there, it's the same kind of feel.
0: Well, the fact that, they had to transport all of the materials out there as well.
1: Mm-hmm. Yeah. Union Army trying to do it during the Civil War.
0: Right.
1: Never quite got it finished.
0: Yeah, we put in hard work and we were like, wow, actually, let's think about these people who put in the real hard work.
1: Unbelievable. Yeah, it was a fun trip. Now that you're out there, it is going to be fun to watch. So stick around, everybody. More parts.

0: HempOnIt.com, CVS, and on Amazon with free shipping.
1: Welcome back, everybody. This is Parked Places. I'm Bob Van Dillon. This is Abby Hornacek. And Abby, I always learn things when I'm watching Parked on Fox Nation. The Dry Tortugas is a fascinating place. I forgot that it was built as a prison. And some of the prisoners, people you may have heard of before.
2: Yeah, you know, the guy that treated John Wilkes Booth.
1: Sam Mudd.
2: Yeah, lock him up. But I'm like, okay, I'm sorry. This isn't the craziest prison in the world. You got beautiful island life.
1: Yeah.
2: Like, that's not much of a punishment.
1: But you got to think about it. It's like, okay, no air conditioning. And it does get a little steamy out there, as you know.
2: It's so humid. I'm like, oh, wow, we could swim in the water, but we can also swim through the air.
1: It's such a great way to put it. I mean, it's air you can wear out
2: there.
1: Yeah,
2: air you can wear.
1: And it's a little clammy, wouldn't you say?
2: Very clammy, but adds to the environment.
1: Totally.
2: Yeah, I'm from Arizona, so I got that dry heat all the time. So sometimes it's nice to get that humidity in the skin.
1: And just the colors that are out there, too, are astounding. We'll see if the camera does it justice. I think it does. Check this out.
3: I don't know what I expected, but it was not this. This is a whole town.
4: It's huge. They started building the place with slave labor, and then through the Civil War, Lincoln decided to offer guys who would commit mutiny or something like that the opportunity to either be executed or to come serve their time out here. So the prisoners built most of this place.
3: What were conditions like here? If you were able to choose between death penalty and here, it had to have been pretty bad here.
4: It was very bad. They were lucky if they had meat. There was a lot of, the cooks got very creative, if you will, with bugs found out here, dirt, sand. They had routine shipments of goods, but that was sparse. So if you look at the wall of the structure, you'll see different colors going up. Everything was shipped out here, but most of their supplies came from Florida and from the South. So when the Civil War kicked off, they obviously had logistical issues getting the bricks out here. So they had to shift their supply chain from the Northeast, the coast of the Northeast, Virginia, I think, places like that. I mean, the fort took 30 years to build, so somewhere in there they had to shift to different supply stuff. So you see a lot of that influence here. Behind you, you've got the Hot Shot, or the Red Hot Cannonballs. They said, hey, all these boats that would come at us are made of wood and sails. Wouldn't it be cool if we could also catch them on fire? That would be your battle drill, to get these Red Hot Cannonballs to all the guns, either on the second tier or the roof there, to not only damage ships, but catch them on fire in the process.
3: I could just imagine that conversation happening here. Like, look at all those guys, we can light them on fire. Not only can we destroy them, but we can light them on fire just to make sure.
5: The cannonballs were then fired from the different tiers of the fortress.
4: Each tier held 150 guns. By guns, I mean cannons, right?
3: A lot of guns.
4: So you would have a crew at each one of these casemates here. Mm-hmm. If you look on the ground here, you can see the remnants of the tracks where they would swivel these cannons to be able to aim them. It was designed this way on purpose, so you would have a commander kind of sort of sitting at the end of one of these things or in the middle, and he could reach out along every gun and kind of direct fires in if they needed to.
5: Beyond the firing stations, you'll see the haunting cells that once housed prisoners. One of the most infamous prisoners to inhabit the island was Dr. Samuel Mudd.
3: This one, I'm going to be honest, gives me a bit of the heebie-jeebies because this is where Dr. Samuel Mudd was imprisoned. After John Wilkes Booth shot Abraham Lincoln, he leaped out of the presidential booth and broke his leg. He then went to go see Dr. Samuel Mudd, who helped him with his leg. So Dr. Mudd was then convicted of aiding in the assassination of Abraham Lincoln. And they gave him the cell right over the Sally Port so that he could watch people go, but he himself could not go.
5: To the construction of Fort Jefferson, a lighthouse stood on the island. It was first lit in 1826. With the establishment of the fort, the lighthouse underwent renovation, and the structure that you see here today is the result.
3: Garden Key isn't just known for Fort Jefferson. People also come to see this lighthouse. It was operational for nearly two centuries, obviously guiding ships through the treacherous waters.
5: Another important symbol on this island is the chapel. Captain Amy brought us to the sacred part of Fort Jefferson.
6: So when they were designing the fort, they really wanted the importance of God's presence here. So they took this bastion, and said, all right, we're not going to have any violence here. There's never going to be a cannon in here. This is God's house at Fort Jefferson.
2: Okay, so before we leave, is it okay that we say a prayer together for the rest of the trip?
6: Yeah.
2: All right. Dear Lord, please protect us as we voyage around Dry Tortugas National Park. Thank you to Finn's Dive Center. We feel very blessed that we're able to be with them. Captain Amy, blessed to be here with you.
6: I would just ask God to deliver us safely back home to Key West, that we're going to have fair winds and following seas, and that people will be touched by this message. In your name we pray, Lord. Amen.
2: Amen.
1: It's so cool, Abby, that you got to go out there and you're learning about the prisoners that were there as well. But the way it was constructed, it's interesting.
2: Yeah, it really is. And the fact that, you know, you could say go work out in the fields or you get the death penalty.
1: Yeah,
2: they get to decide.
1: The fact that that's even a choice, it means one of them is almost as bad as the other.
2: Exactly. No, I mean, what was spectacular to me is that the structures are still standing.
1: Yeah.
2: Because we were talking about the hurricane seasons, the salt water, the wear and tear.
1: Totally.
2: I mean, obviously that's part of their conservation efforts, but the fact that you can walk out there is amazing. And there were other islands like Loggerhead Key.
1: Yeah.
2: And they do a lot of research, marine biology. Mm-hmm. I believe, underwater color photography. That's where
1: beautiful.
2: They kind of were. That's the start of that. So
1: it's so nice.
2: A lot
1: out
2: going
1: there.
2: On.
1: And when you go inside that fort itself, if you've ever been to Fort Sumter in Charleston, it's what it looks like.
2: It
1: you
2: is.
1: Got the cannon ports, number of cannons that are across each one of the sides.
2: Yeah.
1: It's amazing.
2: You picture these guys just lighting the cannons and shooting
1: boom.
2: Them up. Yeah, boom.
1: And they're hitting at the pirates and the other ships that are out there with the hot shots to catch these things on fire.
2: You ever go to a place and you just are replaying all these things in your head?
1: Yeah.
2: Like you can almost see it in your imagination. And you're like, wow, if I lived during this time, well, one, I would hope that I would never get sent to prison.
1: or the death penalty.
2: Or the death penalty. Yeah, I think we're going to keep a scotch-free record. But I don't know. I love learning about that. And you step into the shoes of some of the early people who were a part of this.
1: Yeah.
2: And the fact that we get to enjoy it today, I mean, how lucky are we?
1: It is amazing. And when you hear the history, too, of it being told to you, like, they're shooting hot shots at these boats to make them catch on fire. I'm like, dang, that's dastardly.
2: Dastardly. Do you look that up before the 7th?
1: No.
2: Do you use that on a regular basis, that word?
1: That's one of my meteorological terms.
2: That's right.
1: When it gets that hot and humid, this is ghastly.
2: Ghastly.
1: Ghastly
2: also
1: and dastardly.
2: Scot-free.
1: But there's also the chapel in there, and I like you did the prayer right there also. It was
2: yes,
1: nice.
2: That was part of, you know, our captain. And I did ask her, you know, when you're out here at the sea during, you know, this hurricane season, you're out here navigating the seas, prayer is very important.
1: 100%.
2: And, you know, you do kind of feel it. That's just the fact that they had a chapel out there.
1: Yeah.
2: I think that's a really cool thing.
1: And I also like that they didn't put any cannons where it was. It was not for any kind of violence.
2: Nope. It was the peaceful area.
1: Mm-hmm.
2: And I felt at peace there. The weather, you know, some of the fort is, there's not like a wall. So you just kind of are looking out at this open field.
1: Mm-hmm.
2: Yeah. So, again, I would never want to be sent there as a prisoner, but I was grateful to go as a non-prisoner.
1: So you said before in a piece you can only get there by boat or even by plane, right?
2: Yes.
1: You get the seaplane. How were the crowds when you were out there?
2: Again, not too bad. We were, you know, maybe like 20 people on that island, which is great. And then you're out in the ocean and you can snorkel, you can scuba, you can do whatever you want. You've got these shipwrecks.
1: Mm-hmm.
2: a lot of cool things to see.
1: It is cool. And how long did you spend out there? It looked like you're out there for quite a time.
2: Yeah, we spent the full day. You know, we took the boat ride there and back
1: in
2: the same day.
1: Mm-hmm.
2: Yep. So that took about 4 hours. But then we got all that middle section. We had time to go in. I don't know if we'll get to it, but we went snorkeling down to a shipwreck.
1: Yeah.
2: That was really freaky.
1: I was like, okay, but that's pretty deep, too. Yeah, we'll get to that coming on up. And I'll tell you, you're not scuba. You're snorkeling. You got to hold your breath.
2: Your breath. Exactly.
1: Yeah.
2: You know, but this is what you think. Okay, is it worth going out there? 2 hour boat ride there back. It is, because you have the fort, but then you have these other experiences as
1: well. And you have all the colors that people just don't get a chance to see.
2: Nope.
1: It's only 70 miles away from Key West. You can swim out there.
2: That's right. We'll make
1: kidding,
2: you
1: of
2: swim.
1: Course.

0: guys last. Bullpen.
1: Welcome back to Park Places, everybody. I'm Bob Van Dillon. This is Abby Hornacek. She's out there in the dry Tortugas. There's so many things to do out there. You got the scuba diving as well, which when you see all those fish and everything that's out there, it's stunning.
2: Yeah, it's the ecosystem under the water that you are taken by, because we live all of our life up here on land. Mm-hmm. We might go swimming here and there, but the fact that we only know as like 2% of our ocean is pretty spectacular. But the part that we do get to see, it's its own world.
1: Right.
2: And it's quiet. You're at peace. And to see all these things work together, it's actually inspirational.
1: And it's an interesting place to be in the United States, because it's the opening of the Gulf of America at that point. And they built that fort to kind of protect that.
2: Right.
1: It seems like it sticks out like a sore thumb.
2: Yeah.
1: Right in the middle of everything. It gets blasted by all these storms, but it still looks pretty good.
2: Yeah, you got to go.
1: Yeah.
2: Absolutely.
1: It's another bucket list. If I can get on out there, it looks great. Check this out.
3: We made our way back to the charter and headed to Loggerhead Key.
2: We are 3 miles west of Fort Jefferson at Loggerhead Key. Now, as you can see, a defining feature of this island is its lighthouse. And I know we saw one on Garden Key, but this one is unique because it was built in 1858. It stands 157 feet tall, making it the second tallest brick lighthouse in the country.
3: As we continue exploring the dry Tortugas, we shift our attention to what's underwater.
2: What are we going to be able to visually take in once we get off this boat?
4: So we're sitting on what we call Little Africa, which is a reef close to Loggerhead. So here at this exact spot, we're going to see a lot of coral structures. We're going to see everything from beautiful, colorful reef fish, angelfish, all the microorganisms that live on the reef, the different colors, the movement, the little snails, all the way up to some of our big, more popular fish. And if we're real lucky, maybe some sharks, some little reef sharks.
2: How often do you see a shark out here?
4: It's about visibility, but I would say every other dive.
2: I can't wait to get in there, because there's only so much that we can take in up here. So shall we?
4: Absolutely.
2: Okay, wish us luck.
4: One, two, three.
3: We journeyed south of Loggerhead Key to explore a mysterious sunken vessel called the Windjammer, which was discovered by an archaeological team in 1971. The wreck, confirmed in 1990 as the Norwegian Avanti, sank on its voyage from Pensacola to Montevideo.
2: I cannot believe I did that. Coming into this, I knew we were probably going to snorkel down to Windjammer, and I thought I was going to chicken out. I am really happy I did not, because it was very worth it.
5: This is your once-in-a-lifetime opportunity as one of the most remote national parks. We want to ensure that you're having a great time.
2: We had even better than a great time, so thank you guys so much.
5: It was fantastic.
2: It was
5: fantastic.
2: You're going to have to climb that on your website. And I think we've got a two-hour drive back.
5: That's right, two-hour boat ride.
2: I'm going to take it all in.
1: All right, so you go scuba diving, and the thing that I was laughing at was the guy was telling you, okay, we only see a shark every other dive.
2: I know.
1: I was like, did you see a shark last dive?
2: Right. No, totally. I'm like, and what do I do? Yeah. So to back up a little, I am terrified of shipwrecks. I don't know what it is.
1: Right.
2: Not as afraid as of sharks.
1: Yeah.
2: So I was less concerned with the sharks than the shipwreck. And I got the spooks really bad.
1: I was like, where's that come from? Like the Pirates of the Caribbean?
2: I don't know.
1: Disney?
2: Like, maybe like a past life. Maybe I was on the Titanic. I'm not sure.
1: Yeah.
2: But yeah, it was really, really spooky. But with the sharks, what he told me, and I do think that this is this is applicable even when you go to another national park that's on land.
1: Mm-hmm.
2: But he had made an argument that I never heard before, where he said these animals are out in the wild.
1: Right.
2: They do have the instincts to know that if they approach you, they don't have doctors. So if they get even a cut or something, yeah, then, you know, they could die. And mm-hmm. so they don't want to attack you.
6: That's a good point.
2: But what happens with sharks is they don't know what you are. Mm-hmm. So they're just curious. That's why, you know, you watch these videos and a shark's coming at you, you take its nose and you slowly guide it away.
6: Right.
2: That is if it's not coming from behind you.
6: Right.
2: I was looking at this being like, oh, where could they be coming mm-hmm. from? But, you know, the rule of thumb is if you don't disturb them, they won't disturb you.
6: Yeah.
2: So you just don't want to sneak up on them.
6: You don't want to, like, slap in the back of the tail and see if you can swim away.
2: Yeah,
6: but the shark is also, when I was snorkeling one time in Hawaii, I asked about the same thing. It's like, oh, they're just test bites. Like,
2: Yeah, but a test bite can really get you.
6: Yeah, test bite with, like, how many pounds of pressure on there. Yeah,
2: exactly.
6: It sounds like a good time. But once you get underneath the water, just the colors are amazing.
2: Yeah, it's spectacular, and depending on what time you go during the day, and when it's not wavy, that's when you want to go, because obviously the choppier the water is, then it kicks up the sediment on the bottom of the, you know, the sand and everything. Mm-hmm. But yeah, we had a really clear day, but I'll tell you, I jumping in that water, there's no land around you.
6: Oh boy.
2: Yeah, you can't see any land.
6: I've seen that movie before.
2: Yeah, no, I'm like, I'm here in the dead. I've spent time in haunted places, and when you see these ships, you gotta wonder if they're haunted, because you're looking at them, you're like, okay, if anyone was on this, you know, they're traversing the waters, and so, you know, there are people aboard sometimes when they crash. Mm-hmm. So
6: I feel bad. I mean, that was called the Windjammer. Was that wreck that you went down
2: to? The Windjammer.
6: I have to look it up to see exactly what kind of ship it was and when it went down, but it looked like it was pretty old.
2: But when it's underwater, oh my god, I have the goosebumps thinking about it.
6: Yeah.
2: And I'm like, and the guy's swimming down there. He's all up in it. I'm like,
6: yeah, la, la, la, la.
2: Yeah. But when you're snorkeling, you know, like you mentioned before, you're holding your breath and you're kind of going on the side.
6: Yeah.
2: But immediately you're like, I'm going to get up to the surface. But then you get up to the surface and you're like, what's underneath me? So then you want to go back down.
6: Well,
2: so
6: that,
2: like,
6: was
2: I just want to make sure to see.
6: That was my inside baseball. I want to ask you, how long can you hold your breath when you're underneath the water?
2: I'm not great at holding my breath, but I got down deep enough to get right up close to the ship. Didn't want to get too close because I feel like, you know, the old rust.
6: Something's going to come out and grab you. Yes. Like a little skeleton hand.
2: Some ghost. But I would like to search for treasure. I wonder if there's treasure on any of these boats.
6: I was going to say, I'd like to search for some of those old bottles of grog.
2: Yeah.
6: See if they got them down there.
2: Well, good way to celebrate.
6: Yeah.
2: Bring that back to Key West.
6: I mean, I'm sure they're not haunted or anything. I'm sure it won't chase you around for the rest of your life. But it was fun. That was fun to watch for sure. You've got the lighthouses that are out there also. You went to Key West, you went to the Dry Tortugas, the entire region right there built. I mean, it took a long time to build. It's not even finished yet.
2: Right.
6: And you talk about the great video that you've got. It's hard to get out there and back, but it's been fun to watch.
2: Yeah, it's absolutely worth it. I would suggest it to anyone.
6: It's going to be great. Listen, we got more coming up after the

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1: Welcome back to Park Places, everybody. Abby Hornacek. I'm Bob Van Dillen. And Abby, swimming with the dolphins.
2: Who doesn't want to swim with dolphins?
1: I've done it once, but you were doing all kinds of tricks with these guys.
2: Yeah, they let me do everything. I'm so grateful. And, you know, you don't really get to approach dolphins in the wild. So this was a perfect place to do it.
1: And you don't get a sense of how big and powerful these are until you're right there.
2: They are so strong.
1: Yeah.
2: And they're so kind. Mm-hmm. It's one of those things. They're a big animal, but you're not freaked out when you're next to them.
1: I'd say they're smarter than some of the people that we work with around here.
2: They're smarter than me. No. Are you talking about me, Bob?
1: No. I'm talking about the guy behind the camera. No, I'm just kidding. But it was fun to watch this one because there's so many things to do around these national parks. With the dolphins and that kind of thing, it's just another layer to the cake that you want to be down in South Florida.
2: Yep. You learn about the animals, how we talked earlier about the different ecosystems under the water.
1: Yeah.
2: And dolphins play such a vital role with those things. So
1: it's so fun.
2: Loved every minute.
1: By the way, Matt, I'm just kidding you, my friend. Hey, check this out.
3: After a fantastic day at the national park, there was one thing left to do. The clear blue water kept calling our names, so we joined up with some new friends about an hour north of Key West on Duck Key.
4: Everything I'm missing ain't even the distance, it's just me.
2: So much of Dry Tortugas National Park is about its marine environment, so today we're going to focus on the dolphin, which is a keystone species. So if you see one of these guys out in the wild, that indicates that it is a healthy environment. And to get up close and personal, we're here with Dolphin Connection, and Stephanie today is going to be with us. What's going on?
5: Nice to meet you. We're welcome to have you guys here.
6: So you guys are going to get an up-close look at some of our Atlantic bottlenose dolphins. We're going to get in the water, and we're going to have a really fun time.
3: The Florida Keys, and in this case, Duck Key, are home to a major bottlenose dolphin presence. There are several aspects that make these mammals so essential to this area of Florida. One is their ability to regulate the food chain. They sit near the top of it, which means they help control and prevent the overpopulation of their prey, such as fish, octopus, squid, jellyfish, and shrimp. These dolphin species are not endangered. They are guarded by the Marine Mammal Protection Act. The act regulates recreational activities like fishing, sailing, and jet skiing.
2: And what will we be doing with them?
6: We're going to do some foot pushes, some double dorsal pulls, and learn a lot about their cognitive abilities as well.
2: It's go time.
6: Let's do a kiss to set you up to meet the ladies. We'll do a double kiss first.
2: Oh, wow.
6: So if you take two hands out for me, just kind of flat like this.
2: Okay.
6: Each of the ladies I know will come sit right on top of your hands. And you can just look at them. You can look at some of the differences.
2: Okay.
6: And you can lower your hands just a little bit. They'll kind of rest right on top.
7: Hey.
6: Beautiful. So Andy is on the left, Maya's on the right.
7: You're so cute.
8: Yeah. Oh, yeah.
6: We're going to do something called a double dorsal pull and then something called a foot push. You're going to have your feet directly underneath you, kind of like you're standing up nice and straight. Your arms out to your side in a really big T shape like this.
2: Okay. Right?
6: The ladies, hopefully, are going to come right behind you. They're going to put this part of their body into your hands. When they come around, I'm going to count them down for you so that you know when to expect them. They're going to slide that part into your hands. You just have to hold on nice and strong.
2: Okay.
6: And then they'll bring you all the way back to me.
2: Wow.
6: They
2: know basically exactly what to do.
6: They do. They're very smart.
2: All right, go for it.
9: All right. All right, Abby, looking good. All right, two hands out to your side. Nice. The ladies are on their way for you.
3: And they're off.
9: Your engines are coming. They're going to be there in three, and two, and one. Woo! Nicely done.
7: Wow. I'm going to start going to work like this.
6: Right? Nice. You can let them go and swim on in. Best mode of transportation, right?
2: That is nuts. Yeah. It shows you how at ease they are when they swim.
6: Yeah. All right, so that other adventure we're going to do is called a foot push or a Superman. So this one's one of my favorites. This time you're going to lay on your belly. So you're going to let your life jacket kind of do the work for you. The ladies are going to come up behind you. You're going to have one dolphin on each foot. They're going to take that pointy part of their face on the ball of your foot, and they're going to start pushing you.
10: Okay. I think I can handle that.
6: Okay.
10: If they can handle it,
6: I can. They're super strong.
10: And that they were.
9: All right, go ahead, lay flat on your belly for me. Nice straight legs behind you. And then keep your legs about hip width apart from each other.
7: Okay.
9: And then flex those feet down. Yep, looking good.
7: Rev up those engines.
9: They're going to be there in 3, 2, and get ready for takeoff.
11: Smiling in the neighborhood.
9: Nice.
7: Oh, my gosh. I'm here to save the world.
10: How strong are their noses?
6: It's one of the strongest parts of their body.
7: That was so cool.
6: Good, right?
7: Thank you, ladies.
10: Did you have a good time?
12: I had the best time. Thank you so much. I'm very impressed. Yeah. You guys are all so amazing, and thank you so much for that experience. That was a once-in-a-lifetime experience.
6: Yeah. We're glad you guys were able to come in. It was pretty awesome.
7: See you later.
13: I reach higher every time I look up and see the sky.
3: It was an unforgettable journey at Dry Tortugas National Park. The vibrant scenery and crystal clear water made it feel like a true paradise. Plus, we had a snorkeling adventure down to a shipwreck, played with dolphins, and tasted some of the most delicious pie. Thanks so much for coming along this journey with us. We'll see you next time.
1: So these are Atlantic bottlenose dolphins, Abby. And like you said before, so strong.
12: They're so strong. And I didn't, you know, when you watch them swimming through the water, they are so graceful.
1: Right.
12: But, you know, their nose, their eyes, every part of the animal, I didn't really realize that they were so good at an abundance of things.
1: Right.
12: But when they're pushing you through the water, you know, I'm a pretty big person, you know, and they're just like, with ease, guiding through, you're holding onto their fin, and they're so well trained as well.
1: You're out there waiting for them, and they both latched onto you perfectly, dragging you right through. That was the first trick.
12: I was like, how did they know?
1: I know.
12: It is a little freaky. I'm not afraid of dolphins, obviously, but you're in this water, and you're just, you have your hands out, and you're like, when are they going to get there?
1: Yeah, right.
12: They just perfectly fit right in there. So I always like to learn how they're trained, because, you know, unlike a dog, you're not, a dog is above water with you and you can do different things. But with the dolphins, I mean, they're underwater. You can't communicate.
1: Mm-mm.
12: I mean, you do communicate in different ways. They have the whistles and the gestures and all of that. But my favorite was you're trying to time this picture where they jumped out of the water and flipped.
1: Doing the flips, And then you have to stand on their nose. I mean, that. And then you ask to go, what about the nose? Are they all right? That's the strongest part of the body. Just
12: Their face. Well, this, you know, when we think about how we survive in nature versus an animal, we're like, wow, we would not do well without without the technology we have. Humans really don't have the skills that these animals do, and that's part of navigating the waters. I mean, they're not checking the weather.
1: No.
12: They just have to.
1: No.
12: They get the weather, and they're like, okay, now we have to adjust.
1: I could deal with this. This is easy. But those two dolphins, so well behaved, number one, and then the trainer was great too. And it looked like you were literally getting pushed up, like you're out of your by your waist above. They're propelling you so well.
12: Yeah, I was like, wow, thanks, guys. It's one of those things. You ever meet an animal and you think they're a human?
1: Yeah,
12: that's what I felt. I wanted to shake their little fin and be like, wow, thank you for such
1: a
12: great experience. Yeah, a little high five.
1: Was it hard to keep your balance?
12: You know what? It's just if you keep your body straight, but the dolphins really
1: so
12: did
1: strong.
12: All the work.
1: They did.
12: Yeah.
1: Wow.
12: I'm like, I'm a weakling.
1: It looked like you had two rockets on your feet.
12: I felt like they were my bodyguards, like my ocean bodyguards.
1: They kind of were. But this entire trip was so fun. And I love South Florida. I love the weather down there. I love everything about it. I love the sport fishing, everything. But I've never gone to the Dry Tortugas. This opened up my eyes. Something I've got to
12: do. Yeah, you've got to do. And I know you, maybe an anniversary since you got engaged in
1: Key West. We're coming up 25 years.
12: 25 years. Congratulations.
1: Maybe. Thank you. Yeah, so maybe we'll do that.
12: You guys could each have your own dolphin.
1: Well, the problem is our anniversary is right in the heart of hurricane season. So Tortugas might not be the
12: Wait, spot you're
1: to
12: telling
1: go.
12: Me you work in weather and you propose during hurricane season?
1: I'm not that bright. but once you get out there, the two-hour trip, all right, would you say it's absolutely worth it getting out?
12: Absolutely. Again, if you want to take a seaplane, you could.
1: Yeah.
12: But I kind of like the boating experience.
1: Yeah.
12: You feel the water underneath you. It's pretty serene. And I like when I hit choppy water because I'm like, wee, you know, you just got to stare at the horizon and make sure you don't get sick. But you really bond with the people on the boat ride. Mm-hmm. You are looking forward to seeing this beauty, the colors that you mentioned, and learning about the history with the fort and also underwater photography, how quickly they were able to develop that technology. And then we use that today. You know, it's spectacular, and I love the weather. You know, even if it is during hurricane season, you know, every experience is different.
1: One thing I had to ask, I had to rewind it twice. When you hopped into the water for the snorkeling for the first time, did you still have your microphone on your back?
12: I might have.
1: It looked like it. I was like, no!
12: I know, our poor audio techs, you know, those are you forget. They're so good at their job that you forget that it's on your back.
1: Yeah, you had such a good time when you're out there. I mean, I'm always doing this, and all of a sudden, I'll take off your microphone before you hop in the water.
12: Like, and then they're whoops, sorry. Yeah. You know, they do have ways to protect it, and that's part of the innovation of being an audio tech, too, because we do need to record things. And, they put them in all sorts of
1: That's my thing.
12: Things.
1: When I'm in a hurricane, and we've got this right here, I'm wearing one right now, right? This is what it looks like. This. If that gets wet, it's done.
12: Toast.
1: So my trick in a hurricane?
12: Yeah.
1: Sandwich bag.
12: Oh, yeah, there you go.
1: Ziploc bag.
12: We did use those as well.
1: Yeah.
12: There are, believe it or not, there are a lot of things you can wrap around a mic pack that will keep it safe.
1: Yeah, absolutely. So that was fun. And you clearly snorkel before. You know what you're doing.
12: Yeah, but again, like, I get so freaked out. People always ask me, do I get afraid of jumping off of things, bungee jumping, skydiving? We've done every single crazy activity, and I'm like, you know what? No. Diving down to shipwrecks is truly my biggest fear.
1: No, I've seen you do everything. I've seen you hop out of planes. I've seen you do the bungee jump with a piece of metal that's like that thing that's holding on to your life, right? And I've seen you go down these crazy steep things on bikes. I've seen you do all the rickety ladders up on mountaintops. Going down to a ghost ship is your favorite thing.
12: That is the one that I'm like, I don't know if I can do it. Especially when you first jump in the water. And again, it's not about the sharks. It's not about the animals. Because that's part of the beautiful thing about being down there is you see these fish. And if you've ever gone down to a coral reef, it's teeming with wildlife. Mm-hmm. But this is like its own reef. I mean, there are animals that have made their homes inside of this ship, and it's really fun to see. But the ship itself, I don't know, you see the different areas, and I'm like,
1: you can almost put yourself on when it was going down, right?
12: Yeah.
1: That's probably what it's like, too. What was the visibility like when you were down there?
12: We had pretty great visibility.
1: Yeah.
12: You know, it started to get, obviously, later in the day, it gets a little choppier, it kicks up that sand on the bottom of the ocean floor.
1: Sure.
12: But I don't know. You can time it well. These adventure companies really do have a good grasp on what is. I mean, they've lived in that area.
1: They've got
12: for
1: it
12: such
1: down
12: a long
1: to a
12: time.
1: Science.
12: Absolutely.
1: And just the fact that it, all of a sudden when you're following you with a camera, it opens up and there is that monolith of a boat.
12: Yes. And you know what's freaky is you can see a little part of the boat peeking out of the water, and you're like, what is that? Oh. It's kind of like we were talking about Crater Lake, and you have the phantom ship.
1: Yeah, yeah.
12: Well, it's like, phantom ship.
1: Phantom ship.
12: I just put it together.
1: That's why they call it that.
12: Well, I knew that, but I feel like, you know, these two national parks could kind of tie in together because this was a phantom ship, and then the rock formation looks like a phantom ship.
1: It was amazing. And then going back to the very first part of the section, the Key Lime Pie stuff, all right. To me, it took about 30 takes to get my key lime pie story done.
12: Mine was about 40.
1: Was it really?
12: I'm like, let's just try every single key lime pie. I didn't realize they don't put it in the oven. I mean, some people might, but it's just all, you can just get it all right in there. And I don't know. Do you like more of the, because there's the crust.
1: The crumbly crust?
12: Yeah. You like the crust better or the filling?
1: Oh, my gosh.
12: Some
1: that's
12: people
1: such a good
12: overfill
1: question.
12: It.
1: Yeah, I know. I like the crust. I like the graham crust.
12: Me too.
1: It's delicious, right?
12: I agree.
1: And, but that the key lime pie, this if it's good, like the ones down at Key West, the first bite gets you right here.
12: Yeah,
1: right?
12: It makes you, it stings.
1: Yeah.
12: And you're like, oh, your glands really are, they get so excited.
1: Yeah, it's like your head's about to blow up.
12: It's like a boo. So your glands are afraid of the key lime pie like we're afraid of this phantom ship.
1: Yeah, exactly. So listen, it's not just there. If you go to South Florida, go to the Keys for sure. Go to Key West and get one of those actual key lime pies. You're not going to regret it.
12: Yeah, and maybe even propose to your wife.
1: Yes. Yeah, don't do it at Sloppy Joe's, though. You know, it's a little loud in there.
12: Yeah, so, post-Sloppy
1: you want
12: Joe's.
1: Me to do what?
12: Yeah. Like, what? Nothing, you want to get bit hitched?
1: Yeah. Hitched? Is that what you said? Yeah. It's like, yeah, no, but it was so fun. What a way to wrap it up, too. You had the perfect weather one more time. What kind of a day start was it to get out there, though? That's one question.
12: Early morning.
1: Yeah.
12: Early morning.
1: Was it oh dark 30?
12: It was oh dark 30. Oh. I think it was about 4:30 a.m. when we woke up. But again, worth it. And then you get to maximize the day.
1: Yeah.
12: There's nothing worse than sleeping in on vacation, I think.
1: You waste away
12: the beautiful day.
1: That's why you don't want to get hammered at one of the bars there.
12: Exactly.
1: Because you got to get up early.
12: Sloppy Joe's is for the night before the airport.
1: That's right. Even then, that might be too much. But
12: exactly.
1: Absolutely. But Abby, that was so fun to watch.
12: Thank you so much, Bob.
1: South Florida is the greatest. And if you love this adventure, there's plenty more where this came from. Watch more Park Places with Abby Hornacek and me on Fox Weather. This was a great one, South Florida, but she's gone all over to the national parks. Can't wait to see you for the next one.

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1: Hey there, good morning to you. Welcome to Fox Weather First. We are coming to you live on the Fox Business Network and on the Fox Weather app. I'm Craig Herrera. Thank you for joining us this morning as we continue to watch Hawaii. And we've got two tropical systems in the eastern Pacific. One of them specifically, Lala, continues to make an advance toward the islands, gaining steam as it charters course toward Hawaii. You can see a live shot from Honolulu right now, 78 degrees. We do have our team fanned out in Hawaii, plus our team here that we will continue to watch closely. As the latest advisory coming in shows that this is still moving west-northwest at about 10 miles per hour and currently sitting at about 455 miles east-southeast of Hilo, Hawaii, and also about 670 miles from Honolulu, east-southeast of Honolulu, Hawaii. Look at the open road ahead of this and look at the course that it's headed toward. Pressure at about 997 millibars. There are some impressive storms on the northern side of this system. It is moving through some warmer waters. Now, what has changed from the advisory that came in at 2 a.m. Not much. Pressure remains the same and the winds are still at 60 miles per hour. The movement has slowed just a bit at about 10 miles per hour. So slow down about 2 miles per hour or so. It's about the impacts. It's about preparation. It's about getting ready for folks who live in Hawaii or perhaps are visiting. The latest cone, you'll notice, compared to the conversation we were having with you yesterday, now brings this up to a Category 1 hurricane. It's a conversation that we were having yesterday and we said it is likely and a high probability that this will be a Category 1 storm as it approaches the Big Island and scoots south of the rest of the islands. The impacts in this type of situation are something to watch, from excessive amounts of rainfall, which could lead to debris flows, mudslides, flooding. You could also have some not only freshwater flooding, but also coastal flooding from high surf coming on through and a consistent onshore push. These wind gusts, by the way, could easily be above hurricane force as we go through this afternoon and take us through the weekend. We take a look at the latest forecast models and you'll notice the cone. The cone is where the center of the storm is likely going to go, within that cone about 90% of the time. All of the little spaghetti models are in pretty good agreement. So the cone is pretty narrow. It's not a big wide cone. And the consensus, when you take the average of all of these, you look at the center of this. It looks like at this point could be going south of the Big Island. If you were to cut the storm in four quadrants as it advances to the northeast, it's this quadrant right here, the northeastern quadrant. This is we call the dirty side of the storm. It's the one that has the most impacts. And the reason being is you've got a lot of strong onshore winds as it approaches the islands here. And that would be a major concern for us because elevation here, especially on the Big Island, is well above 13,000 feet. We look at the Fox Weather Threat Zone. And right now, for the windward side of the Big Island and many of the other islands, we have a high concern for us. And what I've noticed out of the National Hurricane Center and out of the National Weather Service offices, many of them speaking of life-threatening rain and hurricane-force winds plus wind gusts, very high, and the waves, rather, at 30 to 50 feet. So while we take a look at what's happening in Hawaii now, we also want to make sure that you are prepared. Do you need to take action? If so, what do you need to do? For that, we bring in Communications Director for the Hawaii Emergency Management Agency, Ki'ele Amundson, joins us now by phone. Thank you so much for joining us this morning. I know it's very, very busy for you there, Amundson. And when we talk about this, Ki'ele, what are some of the first messages you want to get out to your residents and to tourists?
2: Yes, thank you. Aloha, Craig. We want people to obviously sign up for emergency alerts so that you can be up to date with what's going on with the weather, and it's in real time, and you can get direct notifications.
1: Yeah, and I mean, and that's important because many times when you think about these storms, it's all about timing. Have many of your people signed up for this? If not, what is the best way to do that?
2: They can go to our website at ready.hawaii.gov, but all counties have their own platform. So everyone in each county should be signing up for their alert, emergency alert.
1: Excellent. And let's say we've got tourists in town because it's one of the most beautiful parts of the country. And I've been there many times, and I have to tell you, people love going to these islands. They plan months in advance. What do they need to know?
2: They need to, obviously, they know that there is a hurricane coming, making its way to our islands. They need to, again, sign up for alerts, mm-hmm. Check with official government sites for weather alerts and just be plugged in to what's going on.
1: Yeah, I mean, that's part of it, right? So many times we check out because we're on vacation. When we think about this, let's talk about power outages. Have you all prepared for the potential for power outages? Do you have extra crews? How will you approach that?
2: That's a very good question. We are definitely working with our, partners to ensure that everyone has equipment, generators, backup power ready, available, so that they can continue to work.
1: Yeah, absolutely. You think about losing power, and it could be for a matter of days. You're on islands. What about standby teams, emergency standby teams? Do you have them ready to go? Because I'm sure it's all hands on deck from, fire departments, police departments, sheriff, all of it.
2: Yeah. So we are, our county, state, federal, military partners in our emergency management enterprise. We've been meeting twice a day with coordination briefs and

0: continue to coordinate and meet with briefings. We continue to keep everyone apprised of school closures. Say, for instance, on Monday, we are looking into that. We are probably going to be closing public parks and areas, beaches especially. People need to, stay clear of coastal areas.
1: Yeah, no kidding. I mean, you have lots of hotels, and when you think about this, a lot of this will have impacts on the windward side of the islands. A lot of those, what kind of preparations are being made now? Do they board things up? Do they put sandbags up?
0: Well, as I said, we want people to be prepared. What does that mean? Be prepared for flash flooding, excuse me, heavy rainfall, potential landslides, strong and gusty winds. So, yes, if you have equipment and supplies to help keep your home safe, have those sandbags ready. Absolutely.
1: Well, listen, Ki Elly Amundson, we know that you are all going to be very busy. We're going to be with you throughout here. We're sticking around all weekend long, making sure we get the messaging out. We certainly appreciate your time. I know that you're going to be very busy in the days ahead. And if you have time, we'd love to check in with you later as well. We wish you the best, and we're going to be here with you throughout the weekend.
0: Absolutely. Thank you, and mahalo.
1: Thank you. Mahalo. All right, let's get to the severe weather component of what's going on in the lower 48. It's another focus for us today. We've had days of severe storms and flooding that have been charging over portions of the Midwest, and we are doing it again. Illinois and Iowa, man, I wish we had better news for you. So many of, oh, see the lightning there in Des Moines. So many of the storms have come out of the states of Nebraska and Iowa, and they've gone right over this area of high pressure, and the storm track has not changed much. Many locations have already received 6 inches to more than a foot of rain, and look what's going on right now. The amount of flash flood warnings on the map, extending all the way from central Illinois to central Indiana, a major concern for us. And there is a ton of lightning here. I'll go in a little bit tighter just so you can show you what's going on in and around Indianapolis to the north of you. Well, Indy, you're not under a flash flood warning at this point. All communities, all suburbs to your north certainly are. Muncie included, Lafayette, Champaign, Pigeon Grove. We've got observed tags and considerable tags with these flash flood warnings due to the amount of rainfall that's come through. I mean, we've been talking about significant rainfall here just for the past 6 hours alone. These areas that are under flash flood warnings have received 3 to 5 inches of rain. That's over the past 6 hours. Let's not forget what we've accumulated over the past 48 hours. These areas over the past 48 hours have received, in some cases, about a foot of rain. And where does all that water go? Into the rivers, streams, creeks, and also the lower areas. So many of us who are not even near river streams and creeks are dealing with flooding. So the rivers are one thing to watch. These rivers are going to take some time to go down. We continue with a level 3 out of 4 flash flood threat for Iowa and northern portions of Illinois. The level 2 threat extends all the way down into West Virginia, portions of eastern Kentucky, and western portions of North Carolina, places that were affected by Helene included. All of this right over this area of high pressure. But look at these storms just bubbling up during the past 12 hours, and they go up and over this area of high pressure, and they continue their journey here, which is why there is a major concern for more flooding. With these storms, we do have the chance for some of these storms to produce in this location, red, perhaps some rotation. We could see some tornadoes. The biggest threat is going to be for some straight line winds as these storms continue to advance off and over the area of low pressure. You can actually make out a little mesoscale feature right there. Look at that. Counterclockwise rotation. That system hasn't fired up just yet, but it's moving out of Nebraska and Kansas and then eventually into this zone 2 area for us to watch. So throughout the day, we've got scattered showers and thunderstorms. I wish we had better news, folks. It's another day where we've got the severe storm threat, and we'll keep that threat going through early tomorrow morning as well. Please be aware to get your flash flood warnings and treat a severe thunderstorm warning like a tornado warning in the day ahead. Well, stay with us. We're going to take a short break. We're going to continue the coverage of Lala as it makes an approach toward Hawaii. The islands are getting ready right now. Britta and I are going to be here during the overnight hours all weekend long to bring you the very latest as well as the rest of the Fox Weather team. And we've got some folks out on the islands right now, including Katie Byrne in Honolulu, and Mike Seidel is in Hilo. Fox Weather Person will be right back. We'll give you how much rain we're expected and some of the biggest threats in the days ahead.

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1: Good morning. Welcome back to Fox Weather First. I'm Craig Herrera. Thank you for spending time with us this morning as we continue to watch Tropical Storm Lala taking on the name yesterday. And guess what? It continues to strengthen. Where's it going? Right toward Hawaii. So let's take a look at the storm, the evolution, what we can expect in the next few days. There's a live shot from Hilo right now this morning. Quiet before things get very interesting. Our own storm specialist, Mike Sayadel, is in Hilo, and he'll bring us updates as well. And Katie Byrne is also in Hawaii. So here's the latest information. The 5 a.m. advisory showing that the winds are still at 60 miles per hour. That hasn't changed. The pressure remaining at 997 millibars. That hasn't changed. It has slowed about 2 miles per hour, and it is very impressive. It is still moving through some very warm waters. Some of the outer bands are actually starting to extend quite a distance from the storm, and we're going to start to feel some of the winds pick up again later today, this evening, and certainly taking us through the weekend. Latest forecast models do have it at a Category 1 hurricane as it passes perhaps over the Big Island or south of the Big Island. The cone, the forecast cone that you see there, is where the center of the storm may go. The impacts, however, will be significant, including heavy rainfall. We're talking gusty winds, potential for not only the mudslides and the flooding and the debris flows, but with the gusty winds, power outages as well. The Fox Weather Threat Zone is right now at a level 2, if you would, out of 3 high, especially for the windward side of the Big Islands. And you talk about the rest of the islands. Remember, this is early in the game, and we're going to feel impacts at every island here. The hurricane warnings have already been posted here, and we'll continue to watch this as we continue this entire forecast and watching it throughout the entire weekend. Let's talk about the topography as well, because this will affect where the rain goes and what we can happen and expect from this. When we talk about topography, that is a big player for us with these systems. When you think about the amount of rain that's in place, when you think about the rain and where it has to go, well, for the Hawaiian Islands, some of the highest peaks sit close to 13,000 feet. That's all going to flow right down into the lower lying areas. So as we continue to watch the track of this, and again, the latest, I'm going to show this to you over and over again because this is what people want to know. They want to know where it's going. Let's get to the rainfall. Then we're going to talk about the topography because all of this is going to be a big issue for us. As we go through the day today, some very light rain will start to move in. They will start to feel it along the islands. If you live there, be prepared. It's the beginning of it. By the time we get to late this evening, 9 p.m. Hawaii time, you're going to notice the windward side of the islands are starting to pick up on the rain. Look at that, the center of the storm. Then we look at 3 o'clock, say, tomorrow afternoon. There's a period here where the Big Island, especially on the windward side, is going to be taking a bunch of rain right up against the windward side, and all of that has to flow down the mountains. You look at the rest of the storm moving perhaps south of the islands as we go through the weekend. Yes, you will be dealing with rain, and that includes the leeward side of the islands. What's important about that? Well, let's get to it. First of all, we've got the forecast. Here is the rain forecast through Monday, and this will vary and fluctuate a bit. Hilo, the windward side of this island specifically, you're talking easily 1 to 2 feet of fresh rain. Highest elevations, potentially more. When the winds come up against the mountains like this, you get orographic lift, the winds go up, right? And that helps to squeeze out more in the way of the moisture. Now, a lot of the moisture stays on this side of the island. Eventually, you do get some on the other side of the island, but notice on the windward, on the leeward side, rather, the forecast is calling for 1 to 2 inches of rain. That's because a lot of it is being wrung out on this side of the island. So it's all of the areas that are on the windward side of the island that need to really be concerned for the possibility of the water coming down fast and rushing heavy, and that could cause localized flooding. Same story here. Now notice we've got some smaller totals, lesser totals for the leeward side. A place like Lahaina, sadly, you remember the stories that came out of there with the wildfires. It's a very arid location due to the fact that most of the winds bring the rain to the other side of the island. So this is going to be a concern for us as we go through the next several days. Hilo's forecast, by the way, look at the rain, the winds. You can see why we're going to be dealing with also the possibility for some widespread power outages here. All right, and Fox Weather has been all over Lala since the beginning, and the system is gaining some strength while it spins in the warm Pacific waters. It doesn't have much in the way of wind shear to mess with it as well. So Honolulu is one of the many cities on the island watching for impact. The mayor of Honolulu joined Fox Weather Live last night to share how preparations are going there.
2: We're expecting Saturday to be getting the full brunt of it. We're anticipating, even though the storm track looks a little bit south of our island, it should be a really strong wind event. In fact, they're projecting right now that could even hit Category 1 by the time it gets to the Big Island. So if that happens, we're dealing with sustained winds of 70 miles an hour, 70 to 75 miles an hour, and a projection of 5 to 10 inches of water. You know, we just had a 500-year storm here just a couple of months ago. So that was an incredible learning experience for us. We've been spending this whole week trying to get prepared, and that's where we are right now, watching very carefully. We've aligned ourselves now with our federal and state partners. We're informing the community, and we're on a full weather alert right now. We are on an island, and that's what makes it different. We can't take people inland. You know, in the tsunami warning, we were able to get people to high elevations to the best of our ability. But in this situation, it does take a coordination of all of our resources, because we are here in what is the most populated and isolated place of its one of a kind on the planet. So we have to take everything on ourselves, and so that requires coordination with all of our first responders, let's say at the county level. We're certainly prepared to do that, but we work closely with the state, federal players, and as well as the military that's helped us time and again when we've been in times of disasters like this. So it's a highly coordinated event. For those of us to be involved with this, it means we'll be in an emergency operating center. We have a joint operating center for our first responders. We're constantly on phone lines. We're constantly looking at what's going on and just trying to deal with this as best we can by deploying resources around the island. We have eyes around the island. We have drones in the air when necessary and possible and feasible. It's really an all hands on deck, full out alert, because we are that vulnerable. And you feel that at times like this. As I look at your video, you can see the power of nature. This is a time being out here on an island, as beautiful as it is, our whole chain is incredibly beautiful, when you feel that vulnerability where Mother Nature takes control. And so we're just going to try to respond to the best of our ability. I'm really proud of the last time we had a 500-year storm. We got through that with more than 60 inches of rain on our island without one fatality. There are a lot of harrowing rescues, but the community responded. They're aware. You know, when people live on an island, they become aware of everything I've just said to you. And that's all we're doing right now is activating everybody's awareness. We need the community to help us as much as all of the people that we're incorporating and employing right now to do the right thing by this place and keep people safe.
1: And Hawaii is no stranger to getting hit by tropical systems. Hurricane Hone, that's a big one, right? Brought tropical storm, force winds, and rain all over the islands back in 2024. And Fox Weather correspondent Robert Ray was actually there the entire time of the storm as it was slamming the state. Let's take a look back at how Hone impacted Hawaii just 2 years ago. Now, Hone was actually the first named storm in the Central Pacific since Emma in 2019. Remember, you got the Eastern Pacific right about here, and then here's the Central Pacific. So different naming system. That's why Lala is a different name as well. The outer rain bands, by the way, of Hone produced some pretty long periods of heavy rainfall. That extended from Saturday, which was about the 24th of August, and that took us all the way through Sunday, the 25th. Several of the rain gauges, as this made an approach toward the Big Island. It passed about 50 miles south of the Big Island. Several of the rain gauges reporting 20 to 30 inches of rainfall, especially on the southeast facing slopes of the Big Island. They reported more than 20 inches as well. I was looking at one of the totals here, about 30 inches, 28.82. Saddle Quarry, about 25.3. So when we look back at Hone, Hone started off as a tropical depression, quickly became a storm, and had a pretty decent life as a tropical storm as it advanced through some of the warmer waters. Then once it got closer to the Hawaiian Islands, actually jumped up, and that was a close call, right? Because the last hurricane that we've had make landfall on the islands was Iniki back in 1992. So this was a close call in Hone just 2 years ago. We've had some close calls with several systems, but when you look at the impacts of these storms, especially when they're on the southern side, all of the rain, all of the wind, all of this having an impact on the islands there, that was a major concern for them. Of course, Hone was just 2 years ago. When we look to what we're looking at at right now in the storm track itself. It's kind of close to what we saw with Honey. Some models do take the system a little farther south from the Big Island. Some take it directly over. Some of the new models are right about here, so it's very close in proximity as we get closer to the Hawaiian Islands. So this one, by the way, was back in August, took us all the way through September 8th. We go now through the middle of August, and we watch closely as it's now Tropical Storm Lala making an approach to the islands. All right, it's not just Hawaii that has our focus this morning. Coming up, these storms continue to move across the Ohio River Valley and portions of the East Coast. Flooding in Indiana has been a major concern. Just look at the video. We've had a number of multiple water rescues, high water rescues, swift-moving rain, and water has been a big concern. We're going to break down the timing because many of you still have flash flood warnings this morning.

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1: Hey there, good morning. Welcome back to Fox Weather First. I'm Craig Herrera, Fox Weather, your Hurricane HQ in Hawaii getting ready. We've got a tropical storm, in case you missed it yesterday, Lala. Lala, by the way, is gaining some steam as it charts a course toward Hawaii. You're looking at Honolulu right now. Not bad. This is the calm before things get really active. In fact, as we go through the next 24 hours, conditions are going to change, and they will be with us throughout the weekend. We will be with you throughout the weekend as well. So let's take a look at what's been going on with the specific storm. Right now, at 60 miles per hour is where we stand with this. It continues to move east, northeast. It hasn't changed much since the 2 a.m. advisory, other than slowing down about 2 miles per hour, but overall still on course to head close to the Big Island or just south of there. Storm track and a conversation, two things to point out from what we saw this time yesterday. The storm track still very narrow, still has the Big Island in it, and at this point now has us at a Cat 1 hurricane as it makes an approach to the Big Island. Always prepare for a storm above. If we're saying Cat 1 in the forecast, prepare for a Category 2 storm. With that being said, there is a lot of rain. There is a lot of wave action coming through, a lot of wave energy moving through the big Pacific Ocean, headed to the Big Islands, all of the islands. The forecast models are kind of in alignment. It's almost like a bowling lane, right? They're not really squiggling and doing this, which is why the forecast cone is pretty narrow as well. You take the average of all of these forecast models and you come up with the consensus. The consensus has the center maybe just brushing the southern tip of the Big Island right here. But again, this is just one of the latest models that comes through. They've been investigating. The hurricane hunters will keep updating this with the National Hurricane Center as they bring it in. What you need to be prepared for right now is the impacts. We got a ton of rain, especially for the windward side of the islands. We've got winds 60, 70, 80 miles per hour that will slam up against the islands. It would be a difficult 24 to 48 hours in some cases. And the hurricane warnings have already been posted for the Big Island tropical storm watch for the next islands over. When you look at a place like Honolulu and Oahu, a lot of these are still waiting. It's a matter of time before we start to see something pop up for those locations as well. Now, when we look at all that's going on in its favor, there are strong winds way up to the north, and you're looking at these winds right here, you're like, whoa, those are some strong winds. Those are actually the storms coming out of the storm itself, and plenty of moisture to work with here, so this still has plenty of time to just keep going and continue its journey in those warmer waters, which is why we will likely see a Cat 1 as it approaches the Big Island. All right, and let's take a look at a very big storm that people still remember. The last one to make landfall, the last hurricane, I should say. We're going back to Hurricane Iniki. This was back in 1992. The devastation was widespread, horrible. Look at this. This was a Category 4 monster storm when it hit the islands. It was the costliest hurricane in the state history. They had dealt with so much rain, so much in the way of winds, and it took so long to clean all of this up. 1992, by the way, was coming off of a pretty strong, moderate to strong El Nino year. Whenever we talk El Nino, we know how active it gets in the Eastern Pacific and the Central Pacific. Let's just call it the Pacific Ocean, because this is where the activity really picks up during El Ninos, and that's what we're going through right now. This is an interesting path as well. What makes this one significant, what made this storm get up to Category 4, is everything was working in its favor. There was not much in the way of gusty, strong, hostile winds in the upper levels. The storm track itself stayed south, and on that southern route, with that being said, well, guess what? The water temperatures here are 80 degrees plus, and that's fuel for the storms. It stayed within that zone where the water temperatures were at least 80 degrees in that southern route that I was just talking about. Watch how quickly this intensified. So for the longest time, it was a tropical storm right through there. Then it quickly got up to a Cat 1, a Cat 2. It stayed a Category 3. As it made a beeline to the north, it intensified and became that Cat 4 storm. A Cat 4 storm holding that much intensity for that long means it was big on its journey leading up to this location, right? Because at this point, it starts to encounter maybe some cooler waters and encounters a little bit of land. But because it came in from the south, made a just a direct shot up to the north. It held the intensity of a Category 4. Not only as it made an approach and went over the island, but even beyond that, it was much later that it lost some of its energy. So when you look, take a look at the last hurricane that made a landfall on Hawaii, 1992, Iniki, this was significant. Now, they've had tropical storms make landfall. That's true, but they haven't had a big one, not a big hurricane since Iniki. So today's, what we're looking at today and into the weekend, could be the first landfalling system. This could likely be a Category 1 if we get landfall. A few of the other tropical storms that have made landfall go back to 2018, 2016, and 2014. All right, we continue with severe weather as well. Here's another focus for us today, and it has been a focus for us, as has been Hawaii, this entire week. We've had a number of days. Look at Champaign, Illinois, lightning just lighting up the sky. Number of days where the storms have been charging up for portions of the Midwest, right over through portions of the Ohio River Valley, and we are doing it yet again. Terre Haute, Indiana also dealing with heavy rainfall. But when you look at Champaign, Illinois, man, there's a lot of lightning. There's a lot of lightning that's screaming across portions of Iowa, Illinois, Indiana, Ohio, and we continue to get a lot of these storms coming through. Let me go ahead and show you what's going on here, because we've got a little mesoscale feature in the mid-levels here that has prompted some stormy activity over the states of Kansas into right in through portions of Nebraska as well. We had a severe thunderstorm warning in Nebraska. That was earlier a tornado warning, but right now that has been downgraded to a severe thunderstorm warning. I would still treat it like a tornado warning because we got some strong gusty winds. Let me get into the flooding aspects of this, because a lot of the rivers, streams, and creeks here continue to rise. And if they've gone down a bit with this kind of rainfall, this is going to be a concern. A lot of these storms, by the way, are coming in with considerable tags and also observed, meaning a trained professional, someone who can say, yes, this is beyond the flooding aspects and the criteria, and they'll call it in to the National Weather Service. A lot of roads are going to be closed. If you're going to be traveling this morning, please be prepared to maybe find another way around if the road is flooded out, and perhaps it hasn't been blocked off yet, because with the amount of rain that we've had here, just authorities will have a tough time getting to every single flooded out road. The flash flood threat, yet again, a level 3 out of 4. It includes Des Moines all the way to Quincy and Davenport. So Iowa into central and northern portions of Illinois continue to see these storms. Watch how they just blow up right there. So much heat, so much humidity. Plus, you've got a lot of dynamic air in the mid and upper levels to help support some of these storms. The storm threat today could come in with the chance for tornadoes right here as well. I think the main feature, which we have been dealing with recently, will be the flooding rains and the gusty winds. The gusty winds, as you see some of these storms come through, could potentially blow down some trees, power lines, because let's not forget we've received 6 inches to more than a foot of rain in some locations, so the ground is like a wet sponge. It can't do much more to hold up much of what's going on. I'll get you real quick to the rainfall, and then we will get you going on here, because the rain still to come through Sunday in some of the same locations through Iowa and Illinois range from 2 to 5 inches of rain. Well, stay with us as we continue our coverage of now Tropical Storm Lala. Right now, surfers are enjoying some of the waves in Hawaii, but that is all about to change, as that's going to get very impressive in the days ahead. Britta and I are going to be here with you overnight this weekend to bring you the very latest on the impacts and how it's unfolding across the islands. State of Hawaii, watching closely. We'll give you the forecast with how much rain and how big the waves are going to be coming up in just a bit. Stay with us.

0: Brian Norcross with a Hurricane HQ Minute, answering the question, what the heck is a potential tropical cyclone?
1: Before 2017, the National Hurricane Center could only issue warnings for land areas after a circulation developed.
0: For example, they couldn't issue warnings for a sprawling system like this, even though it was forecast to intensify and head toward Florida. So the concept of a potential tropical cyclone was created. Think of it as a potential tropical threat. It means there's a good chance land areas will be affected. Advisories are issued, including a cone. In this case, the system was forecast to reach Category 3.
1: That storm became devastating Hurricane Helene. So the next time you hear of a potential tropical cyclone, just ignore the confusing name and pay attention to the forecast.
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3: Friday morning, let's show you what is happening on the roads and runways. This is our travel forecast. A big concern for portions of the Midwest right through the Ohio River Valley. The storms continue to push in the same locations right over this area of high pressure. For the morning hours, by the way, some of the flash flood warnings extending about 350 miles, just to put it into perspective for you. We've had some storms in and around Chicago. We've had 63 delays, 10 cancellations. Most of the storms are sliding to your south. If you're flying out of Des Moines today, anywhere driving through Des Moines into portions of Illinois, the storms today could produce not only gusty winds, perhaps some rotation, but also the flooding rains. You'll watch for some of the storms to push over portions of the Northwest interior as well as the Mid-Atlantic this afternoon, diving up and over that area of high pressure. Lots of heat and humidity as well. You'll watch that for the Outer Banks, certainly for Florida if that's where you're going to be going today. We also have more in the way of rainfall that continues to extend over portions of Arizona and into Colorado. We'll see that for the eastern plains of Colorado today, extending all the way up to the U.S.-Canada border. Safe travels to you.
1: I'm Brian Norcross with a Hurricane HQ Minute about the new AI computer forecast models at hurricanes. AI models landed with a big splash in 2025, becoming a valuable forecasting resource. This graph represents the 2025 average errors in the predictions made by the various computer models. The lower on the graph, the better. That line with the lowest errors in almost every time period represents the forecasts by the Google DeepMind AI system. By the end of the hurricane season, when Hurricane Melissa was threatening Jamaica, the Hurricane Center was regularly mentioning the Google model as a factor in its thinking. The Google DeepMind model is trained on some 50 years of global weather data and data from almost 5,000 hurricanes and tropical systems. The AI notices the patterns that make the storms tick, and in 2025 produced 50 possible tracks at each forecast time. The final Google forecast was made by averaging those possible tracks. And now the model has been expanded to produce 1,000 possible outcomes, the next step in the AI revolution in tropical forecasting. And a disclosure, I had a very small role as a trusted tester and a consultant on the Google DeepMind project. Fox Weather, for all seasons, for all America.
3: Hey there, Friday morning. Welcome back to Fox Weather First. I'm Craig Herrera. Thank you for spending time with us this morning. And let me just show you what's going on right here. We've got a flurry of activity in both basins in the tropics right now. I want to show you what's going on. First of all, we got two areas to watch in the Atlantic. Invest 92L, Invest 94L could bring some much needed moisture to the Caribbean, places like Puerto Rico, because we know what's going on there with the water deficits. It's been tough. Then you jump over into the eastern Pacific, two areas to watch south of Mexico. We've got Tropical Storm Hernan and Tropical Storm Lala. If you're wondering, wait a second, what happened with the name changes and the name jump here? Hernan was named in the eastern Pacific. Lala got its name in the central Pacific. Let's break down what's going on right now, because our big focus, one of our big stories this week, has been Tropical Storm Lala now. Current advisory coming in from the National Hurricane Center has winds at 60 miles per hour. It has slowed about 2 miles per hour, but it is still moving west-northwest at 10 miles per hour. And what's its west-northwest? Yeah, the Hawaiian Islands. The pressure is still the same at 997 millibars. The storm system itself is moving through some very warm waters, doesn't have much in the way of wind shear. It's got winds way up into the north, so the environment is conducive for further development. And when you look at this map, you're like, ah, yeah, Category 1 hurricane right there. Saturday morning, Saturday evening, we could see a Cat 1. When you look at the Big Island and the cone, remember the center of the storm is where the storm is likely going to go in the forecast, but it could sometimes 10% of the time go out of that cone. Regardless, it's the impacts that you have to focus in on. You saw the Category 1 status, right? Prepare for Category 2 status. That means a lot in the way of rainfall, some strong gusty winds, and massive waves along the coast here. When we look at the, this is exclusive to us here at Fox Weather, the threat zone, we have three levels. We've got elevated, high, and then extreme. Right now, we're at a level 2 out of 3, if you will, for the Big Island. You've got that for some of the other islands as well, and big discussion everywhere you read from the National Hurricane Center, National Weather Service office, talking about life-threatening flooding potential with all of the rain that's coming in. We do have the hurricane warnings in place already for the Big Island. And remember, that means those outer bands, the tropical storm force winds, will reach the island first, and then those hurricane force winds are going to pick up right after that. When you look at the amount of rain coming in, here's what we've got so far with the rainfall. This will change. It'll be fine-tuned in the next couple of hours. But by later tonight, they're going to start to feel the outer rain bands of on the Big Islands, some of the other islands as well. And then look at this. I'm going to stop at 6 o'clock Saturday morning. The windward side of the island getting hit. 3 o'clock during the afternoon, still getting hit. 6 o'clock Saturday, a good 24-hour window where you are going to rack up a lot of rainfall here as the storm passes nearby. And that is why we are concerned for major flooding, debris flows, all of that. And that's not just from the water falling from the sky and the high elevation, but also from the water slamming up against the coast. Now, Hawaii's unique topography, that could exacerbate the problem here. We talked about the windward side of the islands getting the brunt of the storm. Well, it's going to be tough, right? Flooding could be a major concern as Flala closes in. The mountains, the elevation here in relationship to where the storm is, are going to play a key part of what we see when it comes to this storm. So when we talk about the amount of rain that's coming in, we talk about not only the topography itself weighs in on many, many ways. Now, what you're looking at right there is video of the windward side of the islands. They get the brunt of the storms that come in due to the trade winds for Hawaii. So a lot of the trade winds typically come in this direction, right? And so a lot of the rainfall adds up on this side of the islands because you've got orographic lift. All of the winds hit the mountains, they go up, cool, condense, and you squeeze out a ton of moisture. Meantime, on the other side of the islands, as the winds come down the islands, well, they dry out, they compress. So the other side of the islands, the leeward side of the islands, they're more arid. If you recall Lahaina, a sad story that developed there with the wildfires, it was a very arid location. They sit on the leeward side of the islands. Look at the amount of rainfall, especially on the windward side of the islands, if the storm tracks south or very close to the Big Island, regardless, all of that rain is going to bank up against the higher elevations. So when you think about that happening, think about the wind and the upflow going up the mountains like this. Those showers and thunderstorms that are already there happen to squeeze out more in the way of the moisture. So you got all the rain coming down here, right? And then they bank up against the slopes, and then that enhances the amount of rainfall that falls on this side of the island, the windward side of the island. Where does all that go? Well, the elevations here are 13,000 feet plus, right for the Big Island. All of this has to go right down through the rugged terrain and all of the lower lying areas. When you think about people who live on the lower lying areas or who will be visiting the lower lying areas, they need to be ready to evacuate. Now, notice on the other side of the islands here, when you look at Maui, Lahaina, there's not as much rainfall, again, because most of it gets squeezed out on this side of the island as the storm banks up against this side of the island. So it's kind of robbing the other side of the island, if you will, in the way of the moisture. But regardless, you've got an arid condition, so you throw 1 to 2 inches of rainfall there, you could still be dealing with some localized flooding. And we will have a Fox Weather team on the ground in Hawaii today, starting as early as 8 a.m. Eastern. We've got our exclusive analysis from Fox Weather hurricane specialist Brian Norcross. We also have our storm specialist Mike Seidel on the Big Island. And Katie Byrne is bringing you the very latest from Oahu. Speaking of Oahu, here's some beachgoers on Honolulu. We want to hear about them and how they're feeling about the incoming storm.
4: Pray that it doesn't, be too bad so nobody gets hurt, but it's bringing us waves, so that's a good thing.
5: I am worried about the water conditions. I'm worried about if you know, we'll be able to even like swim and go snorkeling. There's a boat tour that we're planning on going on. I'm kind of worried that the whole thing might actually just be canceled itself.
6: I feel like the weather in Hawaii is so lovely that I feel like I don't even check the news or the weather forecast the majority of the time. I have some friends visiting from the mainland. I took them out today. I think anything after today is a little too choppy for us.
7: Well, I hope that people take it seriously because it can bring a lot of flooding. It can bring a lot of wind. It can be dangerous around pool areas or pool cabanas, pool side seats. Just be prepared. It's coming.
3: Summing it up so well there, because so many of the impacts beyond what happens during the storm after that, you think about all the runoff. Let's go back to some history here for Hawaii. Hawaii, no stranger to getting hit by tropical systems. We're going back to Hone that brought tropical storm force winds and rain all over the island back in 2024, moved just south of the island here, didn't make a direct landfall. We even had our Fox Weather correspondent Robert Ray there the entire time of the storm as it was getting slammed by the Hone. Now, Hone moving about 50 miles south of the Big Island. Yes, in fact, it was a hurricane, but it didn't have an actual direct landfall. That's why we say Niki was the last one to make a direct landfall on the islands in 92. But Hone came very close. This was in August into September, and this storm itself gained intensity as a tropical storm for quite a distance. It actually got its name in the Central Pacific. It was the first name storm in the Central Pacific since Elma back in 2019. In the Central Pacific, by the way, the storms, they've got one list, and each year they go check off one name as it's named in the Central Pacific until that list is retired and then or over. And then they'll go to the new list or start over with that. Unlike the Eastern Pacific, is they just check them off as they go. And when the year's over, they go to the next one. So let's get back to Hone. This one brought in some intense rainfall. It produced a rainfall for a matter of, in some cases, beyond 24 hours. Some of the two-day totals that I look at here on a place like the Big Island, Saddle Quarry, 25 inches of rain. A peak just above that was 28 inches of rain. And then you talk about some of the other islands. In Maui, they had 3 to 10 inches of rain. The 10 inches of rain would have been on the windward side, and the leeward side got the 3 inches of rain. Hone itself had a very similar path to kind of what we're seeing right now, because when you think about Lala and where it's going, the track kind of does this as well. Of course, many forecast models for us with Lala take it over the Big Island. So Hone, when we look back to just a few years ago, not only did it bring in the winds and the intense amounts of rainfall for some of us in some cases, it was a big one. Just a quick history behind that one. We've also had some tropical storms that have come very close to Hawaii, going all the way back to, say, 2018, 2016, and 2014. We do want to thank you for joining us right here on Fox Weather First. Please make sure that you download the Fox Weather app and any forecast models for us with Lala. Take it over the Big Island. So, Hone, when we look back to just a few years ago, not only did it bring in the winds and the intense amounts of rainfall for some of us in some cases, it was a big one. Just a quick history behind that one. We've also had some tropical storms that have come very close to Hawaii, going all the way back to, say, 2018, 2016, and 2014. We do want to thank you for joining us right here on Fox Weather First. Please make sure that you download the Fox Weather app in a situation like this, because we have a number of flash flood warnings extending 350 miles across portions of the Midwest and the Ohio River Valley. So severe weather is a big threat for us today, and we continue to watch all that is happening in Hawaii. We will bring you the very latest today and throughout the weekend. We'll be right back.
8: Strengthening overnight into a catastrophic Category 5 hurricane.
9: So many catastrophic aspects.
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13: Brutal conditions right now. Intense hurricane force winds.
14: We're looking at the worst conditions that we've seen since it came ashore.
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16: 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You know, the hardworking folks over here are saving lives.
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1: Hey there, good Friday morning to you. Welcome back to Fox with the First. We appreciate you spending part of your morning with us. I'm Craig Herrera as we continue to watch Hawaii right now, as well as the severe weather. But let's get to the tropics. Fox with your Hurricane HQ as we track Lala. Currently, a tropical storm expected to intensify to Cat 1. People in Hawaii need to prepare for a Cat 2. Always prepare for a category above. As you look out over some of the live shots, as we skip around some of the islands, it's calm right now. And by later today, in a matter of hours, we're going to start to feel some light rain and then some of the outer winds. And then we get to business. So we're going to be with you throughout this entire journey. Right now, the latest information coming in from the National Hurricane Center still keeps it at 60 miles per hour. It continues to move west-northwest, now 10 miles per hour, 2 miles per hour slower than it was earlier, but still on the same direction. And the pressure hasn't changed much. That pressure is expected to drop as it intensifies and the winds go up. And we'll see perhaps category one as we go through later today or early tomorrow for sure. The storm track, the cone, is very narrow and the center of the storm would be somewhere within the cone. That's what the cone symbolizes. But the impacts are far beyond that. Remember, it's just the center of the storm, but think of how big the storms are, the wave energy, the outer rain bands, all of that. Now, when you look at all of the models, they are in pretty good agreement in the location that they go. So you take an average of all of them, and the consensus takes it just skirting the southern tip of the Big Island. Deviates 25 miles from there, and you're making a landfall on the southern tip. The impacts, though, that does include the potential for life-threatening rain, hurricane-force winds, and the waves, 30 to 50 feet in some cases. So stay with us as we watch this closely. We're watching with you. We are your Hurricane HQ. We do want to thank you for joining us here. I'm Craig Herrera. Stay with us. More on Lala as it triggers hurricane warnings in Hawaii, plus the severe weather that continues across the central portion of the country here. All of that and more. Stay on

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1: Hey there, good morning to you. Thank you for sticking around and joining us here on Fox Weather First. I'm Craig Herrera. We are talking about Tropical Storm Lala. Guess what? It is gaining some steam as it tracks toward Hawaii. And that is a big concern for us. We're watching Hawaii closely. We're with you today throughout the entire weekend. There it is with the latest advisory, still keeping it at a tropical storm. The forecast is calling for this to intensify to a Cat 1 as it approaches the Big Island. You're looking live at Honolulu right now. Temperature at 78 degrees. It is calm for now, but that scene is going to change. In 24 hours, things will change. In Hilo, we got perhaps a few little raindrops there, but the rain is going to pick up there as well. And that's where our storm specialist Mike Seidel is. And we also have our team watching this closely, and including Katie Byrne, who is off in Honolulu as well. So there's a live shot from Honolulu. Flights that are coming in, people need to be prepared for this. We have got Lala became a tropical storm yesterday. It's moving through some very warm waters, continues its journey west-northwest at about 10 miles per hour. That's the only thing that's changed since the 2 a.m. advisory. The 5 a.m. advisory still shows the pressure at 997 millibars. The latest forecast cone doesn't keep it very close to the Big Island. And at that point, if you were with us yesterday, the forecast has increased with intensity, keeping it, or now bumping it up to a Category 1 storm at this point. And you always want to prepare for the storm above, so prepare for a Category 2 if you live here. The models are all keeping it very close to the Big Island or just south. The consensus is just brushing the south end of the Big Island. And the consensus is an average of all of the storms, and you can see where the cone is. And a reminder, the cone is just where the center of the storm will be. The impacts will be widespread, though, as far as the rain, the winds, the flooding, as well as the runoff. When we look at the Fox Weather Threat Zone, exclusive to us here at Fox Weather, something you get to see as being part of the Fox Weather family, we're at a level 2 out of 3 for the chance for life-threatening rain to be coming down, hurricane force winds, which will lead to widespread power outages, perhaps some downed trees, and 30 to 50-foot waves off the coast here. And a lot of this will have huge impacts on the windward side of the islands, the more lush side of the islands, but you're still going to see some rain on the leeward side of the islands. Hurricane warnings have already been posted by the National Hurricane Center for the Big Island. The other islands to the north are still waiting. It's just a matter of time before that changes. There you can see the enhanced satellite. The hostile winds are way up to the north. Look at that. You do see some winds right there. And watch, that's coming off of the storm. Watch that right there. See how it's fanning out of the storm itself as the moisture is getting pushed out, thunderstorms are circling the area here. It's moving through some warm waters, and the yellow that you see there all the way through most of the islands sits at 80 degrees. That is the perfect temperature for a tropical cyclone to feed off of. It's feeding off of that warm water here. The models also, very similar to yesterday, but maybe a little more elevated, do bring this up to a hurricane by the time we get through early Saturday, maybe as early as Friday evening today. So when you think about Lala and you think about the intensity, you're like, all right, so what are we going to do with this next? Well, we have to prepare for the chance for this to become a very, very big category or a big tropical storm, strong tropical storm, or a Category 1 hurricane there as well. So with that being said, when you look at the alerts, again, we do have the chance for some of these strong winds to have impacts on the Big Islands. It's a matter of time before we get to a place like Oahu, before they're included in some of these. You can see other islands have already been included, including Maui. And we'll watch for these winds to pick up this afternoon and take us through the next 24 hours as we watch Lala. And by the way, it got its name Lala because it was in the Central Pacific. We have another tropical storm on its heels that got its name in the Eastern Pacific, and that one is Hernan. That one's not expected to have any impact on land. So we'll watch Lala closely for you. All right, and let's talk about some history for the Big Island. In fact, when we look back at some of the recent activity in the past couple of decades or so, we've had one massive storm. It was a Category 4 storm. It was Hurricane Iniki, and look at the devastation and destruction that it left behind. This was on Kauai. It's where we had a direct landfall. Again, Category 4. The storm itself is the last storm to make landfall as a hurricane. Yes, we've had close calls, and yes, we've had tropical storms, but as far as a hurricane, it's the last one, 1992, that they had one, and a Category 4. Remember, we're talking Category 1 right now, so we're not expecting that kind of devastation, and it was a different approach. Every storm is different. This one certainly was. Iniki, let's break down the history behind Iniki. It was the costliest hurricane in state history for Hawaii. The rainfall, we often refer to this, and you may recall it if you watched the movie Jurassic Park. The rain that was coming down during some of the scenes there was actually real rain from Iniki as it was passing up and overhead. The storm track was well to the south. Why is that so important? Well, the warm waters we just talked about right now, sitting at 80 degrees, it was in those warm waters for quite a distance. It got up to a category. We are a category one hurricane well south of the islands, quickly became a category two, then category three. But look how long it maintained as a category four. That speaks volumes to the amount of energy it was sucking up out of the water, the lack of hostile winds that allowed this storm to blow up and move right over the island here. This goes back to 1992, which, by the way, was a moderately strong El Nino, a strong El Nino in 92. And this year also El Nino waters is what we're concerned with. And anytime we've got those warmer waters, we have more activity in the Pacific. 1992 was no exception. The track that we're watching now with Lala and Hone, in fact, most of those were coming in due east-southeast, moving to the north-northwest. So it's a different path, a different trajectory, and it will have different impacts compared to what we saw

0: the way of lightning. These storms have continued to journey over the same spots, over the area of high pressure that's baking the southeast. There's some lightning right there at Danville. The flash flood warnings. Whoa, there's another one for Champaign. Flash flood warnings. I was working on this here with Michael Guy, behind the scenes meteorologist. They extend 350 miles. 350 miles of flash flood warnings right now, and a very narrow corridor at that. You can see right here, stretching from southern portions of Davenport just to the north and east of Indianapolis. Quite a stretch there, a lot of it along Interstate 155, 74. These storms have been producing copious amounts of rain. Having said that, we have had copious amount of rain in the past couple of days. We even had a derecho earlier on in the week, right? So some spots have received half a foot to more than a foot of rainfall. It won't take much to cause flooding, but what we're getting is more than what it would take, a lot more. And that's why we've got all these flash flood warnings in place. The watch itself extends all the way into portions of West Virginia. You have high elevation here, and it won't take much for you to see some of the rain go down into the hollers this afternoon and this morning, too. We've got some storms moving through. The flash flood threat, anytime you get to a level 3 out of 4, it is listen up, please, because this is significant. We could be dealing with, at this point, damage to property. We've already seen that. It does include Des Moines, Davenport, and on the northern, or I guess the southern fringe, Quincy, you're on the level 2. But when you look at the water vapor loop, watch these bright shades of blue. They blow up. Those are the storms that are really flaring up. You can even see a counterclockwise rotation here with the second batch that's coming through, and you can really make it out right there. There's that mesoscale feature. And look at the flash flood warnings. We talked about 350 miles here. Well, guess what's on the back side of that? More flash flood warnings that haven't connected to these just yet. But if you did, you'd add another 75 to 100 miles on there. They go all the way back into Nebraska. This morning, this afternoon, more scattered showers. It's going to be a problem for many of us trying to travel. It is Friday into the weekend. Look at Des Moines by 6 o'clock. Places in and around Cincinnati also dealing with some heavy rainfall. Chicago likely going to be dealing with more in the way of delays, not only on the roads, but at the airports. Taking us through the overnight hours. Look at that. From 11 to about 5 a.m., major cities getting slammed and smaller communities in between with some of the rain that's coming through. So it's going to take some time until we get this area of high pressure to move and the storm track to move before we get a bit of a break, because it is hot, it is humid, and that's fueling a lot of these storms. The rainfall is still to come. It's still very impressive. I mean, this on any given day would be a concern. 2 to 3 inches of rain in a few pockets, 3 to 5. So any given day, you'd say, yeah, we're going to be dealing with some flooding. But that is widespread. 3 to 5 inches of rain. Your severe storm threat as we go through the day. Saturday, by the way, extends all the way from the southern Great Lakes, clear down into portions of the Carolinas, including right in through portions of western North Carolina and northern portions of South Carolina. Well, stay with us. Still ahead, continuing coverage of Lala. Britta and I will be here all weekend during the overnight hours to bring you the very latest as we watch at that point in real time what is happening. What does real time mean? Well, by the time it's said and done, this will add up to, in some cases, 30 inches of rain, wind gusts, hurricane force wind gusts, and certainly massive waves along the coast. We'll continue to time this out with us right after this break. Stay with us.
1: I'm Ari Sarsalari, and today we're talking about flooding. You know, flooding is one of the top weather-related killers in the U.S. every year, which is why it's important to know the different types of flood alerts issued by the National Weather Service. So you have flooding and flash flooding. Regular flooding is when a body of water, like a lake, a river, a creek, or a stream, overflows onto dry land. Now, these types of floods typically don't have rushing water. A flash flood happens when heavy rain causes a big, fast rise in water levels. Now, the flash flooding typically doesn't last that long, but it's so dangerous because of that rushing water. It can easily sweep away debris, vehicles, and even people. You never want to be unprepared for flooding, so make sure to download that Fox Weather app to stay up to date with the latest weather alerts

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1: Tracking Lala, welcome back to Fox Weather First. I'm Craig Herrera. Thank you so much for being with us. Lala, by the way, is gaining strength. And guess where it's going? Right to Hawaii. Now, it's a story we've been covering, and we will continue to stay with you throughout the weekend as the storm evolves going through the next few days. Honolulu right now looks gorgeous. Man, Hawaii is just such a beautiful state. But they're bracing for some heavy rainfall, strong, gusty winds, the possibility of power outages, mudslides, debris flows, also dealing with massive waves along the coast, pounding the coast, especially on the windward side of some of these islands. Well, as we watch from what's been happening with the National Hurricane Center, it still has, Lala, winds at 60 miles per hour, continues its journey west-northwest at about 10 miles per hour, and the pressure remains at 997 millibars. That expected to drop as the winds increase, as the storm intensifies, especially by late tonight, early tomorrow morning. We are looking at a Category 1 getting very close to the big island of the cone, showing where the center of the storm may go, but the impacts will be widespread beyond the center of the cone. And a lot of the forecast models are keeping it very close to the southern tip of, say, the big island. The exclusive Fox Weather Threat Zone, something that we give you here, looks at three levels, the elevated, the high, and the extreme. Right now, we are at the high level for the chance for life-threatening rain. How about those hurricane-force winds? 30 to 50-foot waves just off the coast will be massive. Not even the best professionals that live in this area want to be in these types of waters because it is choppy, it is windy, it is a whole different ballgame, my friends. Now, hurricane warnings have been posted for the Big Island. We have tropical storm warnings that have also been posted, and those do include Maui. You're also talking about Oahu's not quite there just yet, but you're also looking at some of the other islands. Molokai is also under a tropical storm watch. As we look ahead to the coming hours, that will change and maybe extend all the way to Oahu, Kauai as well. The future radar showing some of those winds having impacts on the Big Island as early as later today, but about a 12, maybe even more, longer period of rainfall for the Big Island before it starts to scoot on over. They're impressive. The hurricane hunters have been in there. Notice what's going on right now. They are making the crisscross through the storm. What are they doing? They're taking measurements in the mid-levels of the storm, and they also want to see, what are the winds doing around this storm? What is the pressure doing? So that's why they're doing that zigzag. They're taking different measurements, like a cross section of the storm itself. The low level data is being collected. Earlier today, they had the Gulf Stream up at about 45,000 feet, circling, dropping information or some drop sounds in there to get more information for us so we can hone in on the forecast as we continue to track Lala. Let's talk about the topography as well, because this will affect where the rain goes and what we can happen and expect from this. When we talk about topography, that is a big player for us with these systems. When you think about the amount of rain that's in place, when you think about the rain and where it has to go, well, for the Hawaiian Islands, some of the highest peaks sit close to 13,000 feet. That's all going to flow right down into the lower lying areas. So as we continue to watch the track of this, and again, the latest, I'm going to show this to you over and over again because this is what people want to know. They want to know where it's going. Let's get to the rainfall. Then we're going to talk about the topography because all of this is going to be a big issue for us. As we go through the day today, some very light rain will start to move in. They will start to feel it along the islands. If you live there, be prepared. It's the beginning of it. By the time we get to the late this evening, 9 p.m. Hawaii time, you're going to notice the windward side of the islands are starting to pick up on the rain. Look at that, the center of the storm. Then we look at 3 o'clock, say, tomorrow afternoon. There's a period here where the big island, especially on the windward side, is going to be taking a bunch of rain right up against the windward side, and all of that has to flow down the mountains. You look at the rest of the storm moving perhaps south of the islands as we go through the weekend. Yes, you will be dealing with rain, and that includes the leeward side of the islands. What's important about that? Well, let's get to it. First of all, we've got the forecast. Here is the rain forecast through Monday, and this will vary and fluctuate a bit. Hilo, the windward side of this island specifically, you're talking easily 1 to 2 feet of fresh rain. Highest elevations, potentially more. When the winds come up against the mountains like this, you get orographic lift, the winds go up, right? And that helps to squeeze out more in the way of the moisture. Now, a lot of the moisture stays on this side of the island. Eventually, you do get some on the other side of the island, but notice on the windward, on the leeward side, rather, the forecast is calling for 1 to 2 inches of rain. That's because a lot of it is being wrung out on this side of the island. So it's all of the areas that are on the windward side of the island that need to really be concerned for the possibility of the water coming down fast and rushing heavy, and that could cause localized flooding. Same story here. Now notice, we've got some smaller totals, lesser totals for the leeward side. A place like Lahaina, sadly, you remember the stories that came out of there with the wildfires. It's a very arid location due to the fact that most of the winds bring the rain to the other side of the island. So this is going to be a concern for us as we go through the next several days. Hilo's forecast, by the way, look at the rain, the winds. You can see why we're going to be dealing with also the possibility for some widespread power outages here. All right, and Fox Weather has been all over Lala since the beginning, and the system is gaining some strength while it spins in the warm Pacific waters. It doesn't have much in the way of wind shear to mess with it as well. So Honolulu is one of the many cities on the island watching for impact. The mayor of Honolulu joined Fox Weather Live last night to share how preparations are going there.
2: We're expecting Saturday to be getting the full brunt of it. We're anticipating, even though the storm track looks a little bit south of our island, it should be a really strong wind event. In fact, they're projecting right now that could even hit Category 1 by the time it gets to the Big Island. So if that happens, we're dealing with sustained winds of 70 miles an hour, 70, 75 miles an hour, and a projection of 5 to 10 inches of water. You know, we just had a 500-year storm here just a couple of months ago. So that was an incredible learning experience for us. We've been spending this whole week trying to get prepared. And that's where we are right now, watching very carefully. We've aligned ourselves now with our federal and state partners. We're informing the community, and we're on a full weather alert right now. We are on an island, and that's what makes it different. We can't take people inland. You know, in the tsunami warning, we were able to get people to high elevations to the best of our ability. But in this situation, it does take a coordination of all of our resources, because we are here in what is the most populated and isolated place of its one of a kind on the planet. So we have to take everything on ourselves. And so that requires coordination with all of our first responders, let's say at the county level. We're certainly prepared to do that, but we work closely with the state, federal players, and as well as the military that's helped us time and again when we've been in times of disasters like this. So it's a highly coordinated event. For those of us to be involved with this, it means we'll be in an emergency operating center. We have a joint operating center for our first responders. We're constantly on phone lines. We're constantly looking at what's going on and just trying to deal with this as best we can by deploying resources around the island. We have eyes around the island. We have drones in the air when necessary and possible and feasible. It's really an all hands on deck, full out alert, because we are that vulnerable. And you feel that at times like this. As I look at your video, you can see the power of nature. This is a time being out here on an island as beautiful as it is. Our whole chain is incredibly beautiful. When you feel that vulnerability, where Mother Nature takes control. And so we're just going to try to respond to the best of our ability. I'm really proud of the last time we had a 500-year storm. We got through that with more than 60 inches of rain on our island without one fatality. There are a lot of harrowing rescues, but the community responded. They're aware. You know, when people live on an island, they become aware of everything I've just said to you. And that's all we're doing right now is activating everybody's awareness. We need the community to help us as much as all of the people that we're incorporating and employing right now to do the right thing by this place and keep people safe.
1: And Hawaii is no stranger to getting hit by tropical systems. Hurricane Hone, that's a big one, right? Brought tropical storm, force winds, and rain all over the islands back in 2024. And Fox Weather correspondent Robert Ray was actually there the entire time of the storm as it was slamming the state. Let's take a look back at how Hone impacted Hawaii just 2 years ago. Now, Hone was actually the first named storm in the Central Pacific since Emma in 2019. Remember, you got the Eastern Pacific right about here, and then here's the Central Pacific. So different naming system. That's why Lala is a different name as well. The outer rain bands, by the way, of Hone produced some pretty long periods of heavy rainfall. That extended from Saturday, which was about the 24th of August, and that took us all the way through Sunday, the 25th. Several of the rain gauges as this made an approach toward the Big Island. It passed about 50 miles south of the Big Island. Several of the rain gauges reporting 20 to 30 inches of rainfall, especially on the southeast facing slopes of the Big Island. They reported more than 20 inches as well. I was looking at one of the totals here, about 30 inches, 28.82. Saddle Quarry, about 25.3. So when we look back at Hone, Hone started off as a tropical depression, quickly became a storm, and had a pretty decent life as a tropical storm as it advanced through some of the warmer waters. Then once it got closer to the Hawaiian Islands, actually jumped up, and that was a close call, right? Because the last hurricane that we've had make landfall on the islands was Iniki back in 1992. So this was a close call in Hone just 2 years ago. We've had some close calls with several systems, but when you look at the impacts of these storms, especially when they're on the southern side, all of the rain, all of the wind, all of this having an impact on the islands there, that was a major concern for them. Of course, Hone was just 2 years ago. When we look to what we're looking at right now in the storm track itself, it's kind of close to what we saw with Hone. Some models do take the system a little farther south from the Big Island. Some take it directly over. Some of the new models are right about here, so it's very close in proximity as we get closer to the Hawaiian Islands. So this one, by the way, was back in August, took us all the way through September 8th. We go now through the middle of August, and we watch closely as it's now Tropical Storm Lala making an approach to the islands. And here are the headlines that we're tracking right now, sponsored by T-Mobile for Business. Of course, Lala making headlines all around the world, certainly here in our country. Lala taking an aim at Hawaii, and we're watching closely because as we go through the next 24 to 48 hours, it's a matter of who's getting the amount of rain that we're expecting, and it is going to be significant, strong gusty winds, hurricane force at that, and some waves, sets. 30, 40, even 50 feet. We're also monitoring two areas in the Atlantic, two areas that could bring some much needed rainfall to the Caribbean islands, including places like Puerto Rico, where we need, desperately need some water. We'll see if that happens, but we're watching those two areas as well. Then let's not forget the catastrophic flooding that continues in the state of Indiana, right into portions of Illinois. A lot of these storms are sparking up in Iowa, and they haven't moved in the past 4 or 5 days. So we're doing it again. The flood warnings this morning, by the way, have stretched more than 350 miles. All of that and more just ahead.
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1: I'm Brian Norcross with a Hurricane HQ Minute, looking back on Hurricane Harvey, which made its first landfall in the U.S. on the evening of August 25th, 2017. Harvey produced the most rainfall ever measured in the tropical system in the United States. About 5 feet of rain fell in Nederland, Texas. A steadily strengthening tropical storm was forecast up to landfall, but Harvey found a patch of extra warm water and exploded into a Category 4. And another concern was developing. Harvey was forecast to stall once it moved inland. Friday night, Hurricane Harvey made landfall near the town of Rockport, Texas, with peak winds estimated at 130 miles per hour. As Harvey's winds were ripping across the coastal areas north of Corpus Christi, the flooding concern from days of heavy rain across southeast Texas, including Metro Houston, was increasing. But nobody imagined the stunning rainfall that overwhelmed Houston's flood control systems. The initial forecast of 20 inches of rain seemed like a lot, until the forecast was increased to 40 inches and finally 50. For 5 days, the water poured from the sky, peaking at over 6 inches an hour. Over 300,000 homes and businesses were flooded, and an estimated 500,000 cars as well. The bill from Harvey is only behind Katrina, with damages totaling over $150 billion in modern dollars. And most of the damage came when Harvey was only a tropical storm.
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3: Hey there, good Friday morning to you. Welcome back to Fox with the First. Thank you for being here with us. We are your Hurricane HQ. I'm Craig Herrera as we watch all that has been going on in the Pacific. We are specifically talking about Tropical Storm Lala. It is gaining steam as it charts toward Hawaii. As you look out over Honolulu right now, at this time tomorrow, this is going to be a completely different situation as far as dealing with some rain, some wind, and the Big Island will be getting in on the action first as the storm is making an approach, in this case coming in from the east-southeast. Gaining a name yesterday, the name Lala, because it was named in the Central Pacific. We have on its heels, not going to have an impact on land, but it got its name in the eastern Pacific. So Lala, here we go. The latest information coming in from the National Hurricane Center still has it with winds at 60 miles per hour and the pressure at 997 millibars. Now, when we talk about all that's been going on with this specific storm system, it hasn't changed much from the advisory before that. In fact, the advisory before that was pretty much the same other than the speed, coming in at about 12 miles per hour. Now it's saying it's coming in at 10 miles per hour. The hurricane hunters are doing low-level missions in there right now, getting some more information and data for us. Earlier in the day and yesterday, they did low-level, and the Gulf Stream was up way above the storm, circling the storm and getting some samples of the storm itself. So they're dissecting the storm to put the information into the models and give us a better output. Right now, the models are indicating that this could have a very close call with the Big Island, if not making landfall on the Big Island. And at that, now at a Category 1. Yesterday, it was still showing tropical storm force, but we were talking about that here yesterday, saying there was a window where it would likely get to Category 1 storms. And now there's even more indication that that's going to be the case. So you look at the trends do hint that this will be a hurricane Category 1. What does that mean? That means prepare for Category 2, especially on the Big Island. You always want to prepare for a category above, if you will. Notice the cone itself, where the center of the storm is expected to go. 90% of the time goes within that cone, sometimes a little bit out of it. But all of the models are very close, doing that same motion all the way from the southeast to the northeast, so the cone itself is pretty narrow. You get the average of all of those, and you come up with a consensus, and the consensus is just brushing the southern tip of the Big Island. The Fox Weather Threat Zone, remember, let's talk about the center. If the center were to go here or even touch or make landfall with the Big Island, think about all of the impacts that are circling around the storm as it moves up to the northwest. As a result, we are at a level 2 out of 3 on our Fox Weather Threat Zone for the chance for life-threatening rain. They've also discussed this in the national hurricane discussions. You talk about that in the National Weather Service offices as well, come out of Hawaii. And hurricane force winds. 30 to 50 foot waves as well. The hurricane warnings have been posted for the Big Island and tropical storm warnings for the two islands next to it. And a lot is working in its favor that we will see the growth of this. The strongest winds are well to the north. Some of the winds you see here, those are actually coming out of the storms that are getting pushed out from the center of Iniki, or of Lala, rather. And so that does mean we've got some good conditions for this. Let's get to it. I do want to talk about Iniki, because let's talk about the history for Hawaii. We look back to Hawaii and we look back to the year 1992. Look at the video. Number one, it was awful. It was a Category 4 storm when it made landfall on Kauai. This was back in September of 1992. The strong winds created so much damage out there. It was the costliest hurricane in state history. Iniki happened in 1992. That was an El Nino year. We're also going through El Nino year, and maybe a little more so this year. We've had a lot of action. What made Iniki so different? Well, first of all, let's talk about the path that we're looking at with Lala. Lala expected to do here somewhere, right? That's where the cone is, right about there. It's well to the north. Iniki, the storm track, was well to the south. What's significant about that? Well, let's talk about the water temperatures. The water temperatures down here are 80 degrees or better. That's fuel for the storm to feed off of, to just grow. The strong winds were not there. The hostile winds and the higher elevations, the water temperatures, sea surface temperatures were 80 degrees or better. And that fueled the storm for quite a distance. It became a tropical storm, Category 1 for a short period, Category 2, Category 3, and then exploded into Category 4. Not only did it explode into Category 4, but it maintained Category 4 status for quite a distance. Normally, when you get this far north, you start to encounter the cooler waters, sometimes more in the way of wind shear. Iniki, not much, so much the case. So when you go back to Iniki, the rainfall totals here were impressive. Many locations getting hit. You think about the direction that Iniki was going. And if you were to dissect this into four sections, the dirty side, if you will, would be right here. So all of the islands were feeling the impacts as well. So it's not just where we had the direct landfall there on Kauai, but all of the other islands as well. So a little bit of history for you there. Iniki, by the way, was the last hurricane to make a landfall in Hawaii. So if we get a hurricane Cat 1 that makes landfall this year, it'll be the first hurricane to make a landfall. Because we have had tropical storm systems make landfalls. But hurricanes, we haven't had one since 1992, Cat 4, Iniki. All right, let's get to it. Fox Weather, also your Severe Weather HQ, where we are watching closely places from Illinois, Iowa, all the way back into Nebraska, Indiana, dealing with some heavy rainfall in areas that could use a break. This has been more than a marathon. This is more like an ultra marathon, right? Marathon 26 miles, ultra marathon 50 plus miles. This is what we've been dealing with here. It's been day upon day upon day of rain. Then that rain has led to a number of flash flood warnings. So having said that, we'll get to the map right now. We're going to update right now because we have had 350 miles of flash flood warnings. But within the past couple of minutes here, we've added a few more flash flood warnings here. So that is significant when you look at the big picture here, because now the flash flood warnings themselves are almost connected. So you've got some over portions of Nebraska, some over portions of Iowa. And then you look specifically at this area here where we've added a few more of these flash flood warnings. Now you're talking about quite a distance. Now let's go here and we're looking more at like, wow, almost 375 miles. Almost 400 miles, 395 miles or so. Continuous flash flood warnings. So that's the latest information because we just got those new flash flood warnings that came in. Having said that, let's get right to it because a lot of these are producing copious amounts of rainfall, and that's been the story for us most of this morning. Indiana, Illinois, watching closely because not only are you dealing with all of this rainfall that's still in place, but you also have the days of rain that we've had leading up to this. With that being said, I'll go in a little bit tighter here because a lot of these storms, by the way, are coming in with a considerable tag, meaning and observed for flooding. A lot of people have seen actual flooding here. For this specific area, I'm going to look at the 1 hour totals and we've had a little bit of rain. But when you look at the 6 hour totals, impressive. We've had 3 to 5 inches of rain. We go to 48 hour totals and even more significant. Look at these areas here. All of the areas getting rain right now have already collected 6 to 12 inches of rain, in some cases higher than 12 inches of rain. And that's leading to these concerns with the rivers, flood streams, lower lying areas. At this point, it's beyond waterways. At this point, it's about communities that are being inundated with water. We have a level 3 out of 4 flash flood threat for the day. It includes Des Moines all the way to Davenport as well. So as we go through the day, plan on these storms to continue to bubble up and move over the same locations that we dealt with over the past several days. All right, let's get to it. A travel alert for you as we look out over Phoenix, Arizona this morning. And Phoenix, Arizona has been dealing with monsoon. A lot of the moisture moving in from southern Arizona continues its journey up into portions of Colorado. And some of that is even fueling some of the storms that are moving over portions of the Midwest this morning. So if you are planning today, let's get you going. We don't have any alerts as far as ground stops or ground delays. But I'll tell you what, when you look at the big map, Chicago, 59 delays for you. Denver's had 20 canceled flights. Those, when we talk about some of these areas that have been dealing with storms, even Denver with the monsoon has been a concern. For some of the other cities, we had some storms that moved south of Chicago this morning. So Chicago had some delays and some cancellations. But overall, Chicago's doing okay right now, other than some of the delays, 59 delayed flights. So if that's your hub or if that's where you're going to be flying from, you'll watch closely for that. The severe storm threat that we have does extend all the way from places like Iowa to Illinois and Indiana. We could see not only some strong winds, but perhaps some tornadoes in the mix. And that'll be a concern for us today. You take a look at the big board here and what we've got going on with all of the storm tracks. They're going up and over that area of high pressure. So when we go through the afternoon today, if you're going to be traveling some of the interstates through Illinois, Indiana, watch closely for potential for flooding. We'll have a few scattered showers and storms today across the northern portions of the interior northwest. We'll also have some of those into the mid-Atlantic and the southeast as well. And watch closely for some of those storms for Florida, Colorado along the Front Range, and right up into Montana today. All right, we continue to watch all that's been going on with Lala, and we watch closely as we watch Lala move closer to Hawaii. Some of the surfers out there yesterday were getting in on some of the wave action, but in the next 12 to 24 hours, forget about it. Some of these waves and sets could be 30 to 50 feet. Britta and I will be here all weekend overnight to keep you

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1: I'm Brian Norcross with a Hurricane HQ Minute answering the question, what the heck is a potential tropical cyclone?
2: Before 2017, the National Hurricane Center could only issue warnings for land areas after a circulation developed.
1: For example, they couldn't issue warnings for a sprawling system like this, even though it was forecast to intensify and head toward Florida. So the concept of a potential tropical cyclone was created. Think of it as a potential tropical threat. It means there's a good chance land areas will be affected. Advisories are issued, including a cone. In this case, the system was forecast to reach Category 3.
2: That storm became devastating Hurricane Helene. So the next time you hear of a potential tropical cyclone, just ignore the confusing name and pay attention to the forecast.
3: This Hurricane HQ Minute is presented by Belfour Property Restoration, restoring more than property.
4: Hey there, Friday morning. Welcome back to Fox with the First. I'm Craig Herrera. Thank you for spending time with us this morning. And let me just show you what's going on right here. We've got a flurry of activity in both basins in the tropics right now. I want to show you what's going on. First of all, we got two areas to watch in the Atlantic. Invest 92L, Invest 94L could bring some much needed moisture to the Caribbean, places like Puerto Rico, because we know what's going on there with the water deficits. It's been tough. Then you jump over into the Eastern Pacific, two areas to watch south of Mexico. We've got Tropical Storm Hernan and Tropical Storm Lala. If you're wondering, wait a second, what happened with the name changes and the name jump here? Hernan was named in the Eastern Pacific. Lala got its name in the Central Pacific. Let's break down what's going on right now, because our big focus, one of our big stories this week, has been Tropical Storm Lala now. Current advisory coming in from the National Hurricane Center has winds at 60 miles per hour. It has slowed about 2 miles per hour, but it is still moving west-northwest at 10 miles per hour. And what's its west-northwest? Yeah, the Hawaiian Islands. The pressure is still the same at 997 millibars. The storm system itself is moving through some very warm waters, doesn't have much in the way of wind shear. It's got winds way up into the north, so the environment is conducive for further development. And when you look at this map, you're like, ah, yeah, Category 1 hurricane right there. Saturday morning, Saturday evening, we could see a Cat 1. When you look at the Big Island and the cone, remember the center of the storm is where the storm is likely going to go in the forecast, but it could sometimes 10% of the time go out of that cone. Regardless, it's the impacts that you have to focus in on. You saw the Category 1 status, right? Prepare for Category 2 status. That means a lot in the way of rainfall, some strong gusty winds, and massive waves along the coast here. When we look at the, this is exclusive to us here at Fox Weather, the threat zone. We have three levels. We've got elevated, high, and then extreme. Right now, we're at a level 2 out of 3, if you will, for the Big Island. You've got that for some of the other islands as well, and big discussion everywhere you read from the National Hurricane Center to National Weather Service office talking about life-threatening flooding potential with all of the rain that's coming in. We do have the hurricane warnings in place already for the Big Island. And remember, that means those outer bands, the tropical storm force winds, will reach the island first, and then those hurricane force winds are going to pick up right after that. When you look at the amount of rain coming in, here is what we've got so far with the rainfall. This will change. It'll be fine-tuned in the next couple of hours. But by later tonight, they're going to start to feel the outer rain bands on the Big Islands, some of the other islands as well. And then look at this. I'm going to stop at 6 o'clock Saturday morning. The windward side of the island getting hit. 3 o'clock during the afternoon, still getting hit. 6 o'clock Saturday, a good 24-hour window where you are going to rack up a lot of rainfall here as the storm passes nearby. And that is why we are concerned for major flooding, debris flows, all of that. And that's not just from the water falling from the sky and the high elevation, but also from the water slamming up against the coast. Now, Hawaii's unique topography, that could exacerbate the problem here. We talked about the windward side of the islands getting the brunt of the storm. Well, it's going to be tough, right? Flooding could be a major concern as Lala closes in. The mountains, the elevation here in relationship to where the storm is, are going to play a key part of what we see when it comes to this storm. So when we talk about the amount of rain that's coming in, we talk about not only the topography itself weighs in on many, many ways. Now, what you're looking at right there is video of the windward side of the islands. They get the brunt of the storms that come in due to the trade winds for Hawaii. So a lot of the trade winds typically come in this direction, right? And so a lot of the rainfall adds up on this side of the islands because you've got orographic lift. All of the winds hit the mountains, they go up, cool, condense, and you squeeze out a ton of moisture. Meantime, on the other side of the islands, as the winds come down the islands, well, they dry out, they compress. So the other side of the islands, the leeward side of the islands, they're more arid. If you recall Lahaina, a sad story that developed there with the wildfires, it was a very arid location. They sit on the leeward side of the islands. Look at the amount of rainfall, especially on the windward side of the islands. If the storm tracks south or very close to the Big Island, regardless, all of that rain is going to bank up against the higher elevations. So when you think about that happening, think about the wind and the upflow going up of the mountains like this. Those showers and thunderstorms that are already there happen to squeeze out more in the way of the moisture. So you got all the rain coming down here, right? And then they bank up against the slopes, and then that enhances the amount of rainfall that falls on this side of the island, the windward side of the island. Where does all that go? Well, the elevations here are 13,000 feet plus, right for the Big Island. All of this has to go right down through the rugged terrain and all of the lower lying areas. When you think about people who live on the lower lying areas or who will be visiting the lower lying areas, they need to be ready to evacuate. Now, notice on the other side of the islands here, when you look at Maui, Lahaina, there's not as much rainfall, again, because most of it gets squeezed out on this side of the island as the storm banks up against this side of the island. So it's kind of robbing the other side of the island, if you will, in the way of the moisture. But regardless, you've got an air condition, so you throw 1 to 2 inches of rainfall there, you could still be dealing with some localized flooding. And we will have a Fox Weather Team on the ground in Hawaii today, starting as early as 8 a.m. Eastern. We've got our exclusive analysis from Fox Weather Hurricane Specialist Brian Norcross. We also have our storm specialist Mike Seidel on the Big Island. And Katie Byrne is bringing you the very latest from Oahu. Speaking of Oahu, here's some beachgoers on Honolulu. We want to hear about them and how they're feeling about the incoming storm.
5: Pray that it doesn't, you know, be too bad so nobody gets hurt, but it's bringing us waves, so that's a good thing.
6: I am worried about the water conditions. I'm worried about if, you know, we'll be able to even like swim and go snorkeling. There's a boat tour that we're planning on going on. I'm kind of worried that the whole thing might actually just be canceled itself.
7: I feel like the weather in Hawaii is so lovely that I feel like I don't even check the news or the weather forecast the majority of the time. I have some friends visiting from the mainland. I took them out today. I think anything after day is a little too choppy for us.
8: Well, I hope that people take it seriously, because it can bring a lot of flooding. It can bring a lot of wind. It can be dangerous around pool areas or pool cabanas, pool side seas. Just be prepared. It's coming.
4: Summing it up so well there, because so many of the impacts beyond what happens during the storm after that. You think about all the runoff. Let's go back to some history here for Hawaii. Hawaii, no stranger to getting hit by tropical systems. We're going back to Hone, that brought tropical storm force winds and rain all over the island back in 2024, moved just south of the island here, didn't make a direct landfall. We even had our Fox Weather correspondent Robert Ray there the entire time of the storm as it was getting slammed by the Hone. Now, Hone, moving about 50 miles south of the Big Island, yes, in fact, it was a hurricane, but it didn't have an actual direct landfall. That's why we say Niki was the last one to make a direct landfall on the islands in 92, but Hone came very close. This was in August into September, and this storm itself gained intensity as a tropical storm for quite a distance. It actually got its name in the Central Pacific. It was the first named storm in the Central Pacific since Elma back in 2019. In the Central Pacific, by the way, the storms, they've got one list, and each year they go check off one name as it's named in the Central Pacific until that list is retired and then or over, and then they'll go to the new list or start over with that. Unlike the Eastern Pacific, is they just check them off as they go, and when the year's over, they go to the next one. So let's get back to Hone. This one brought in some intense rainfall. It produced a rainfall for a matter of, in some cases, beyond 24 hours. Some of the two-day totals that I look at here on a place like the Big Island, Saddle Quarry, 25 inches of rain. A peak just above that was 28 inches of rain. And then you talk about some of the other islands. In Maui, they had 3 to 10 inches of rain. The 10 inches of rain would have been on the windward side, and the leeward side got the 3 inches of rain. Hone itself had a very similar path to kind of what we're seeing right now, because when you think about Lala and where it's going, the track kind of does this as well. Of course, many forecast models for us with Lala take it over the Big Island. So, Hone, when we look back to just a few years ago, not only did it bring in the winds and the intense amounts of rainfall for some of us in some cases, it was a big one. Just a quick history behind that one. We've also had some tropical storms that have come very close to Hawaii, going all the way back to, say, 2018, 2016, and 2014. We do want to thank you for joining us right here on Fox Weather First. Please make sure that you download the Fox Weather app in a situation like this, because we have a number of flash flood warnings extending 350 miles across portions of the Midwest and the Ohio River Valley. So severe weather is a big threat for us today, and we continue to watch all that is happening in Hawaii. We will bring you the very latest today and throughout the weekend. We'll be right back.
9: Strengthening overnight into a catastrophic Category 5 hurricane.
1: So many catastrophic aspects.
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13: Brutal conditions right now. Intense hurricane force winds.
14: We're looking at the worst conditions that we've seen since it came ashore.
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16: 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You know, the hardworking folks over here are saving lives.
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1: 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I'm Britta Merwin.
2: Hey there, I'm Craig Herrera. Thank you for being with us. Guess what? We're talking about Tropical Storm Lala. It is gaining some steam and it is tracking toward Hawaii. We're watching this closely here.
1: Mm-hmm. Yeah, the time to prepare is now. Absolutely. It is still nighttime on the Aloha State sand. And as we wake up and start our day in Hawaii, the timeline is ticking. We do have weather conditions that will be falling apart later Friday night, Hawaii time, through Saturday morning. And we have continuous coverage for you here on Fox Weather, not only providing live reports from Hawaii today, but also providing you continuous coverage in the overnight as Hawaii will be feeling the brunt of Lala.
2: Yeah, Tropical Storm Lala gaining some steam here. You're looking at Honolulu right now. Our teams are there as well, including Mike Seidel, Katie Byrne. We are waiting for this storm. This scene is going to change in a matter of 12 to 24 hours. Right now, the latest information coming in from the National Hurricane Center showing this still at a tropical storm, gaining its name yesterday. The name Lala getting named in the Central Pacific as opposed to the Eastern Pacific. The pressure hasn't changed. It still holds at 997 millibars. And it continues to move west-northwest at about 10 miles per hour. Now, everything is working in its favor for this storm to continue to intensify. We look at the latest information, and nothing's really changed. It's slowed down about 2 miles per hour. The cone itself has the center going over the Big Island or just south of the Big Island as a Category 1 hurricane. It is important that you prepare for a Category 2 hurricane. You always want to go one level up. The models are all in good agreement as to where this is going to go, just close to the Big Island or just south of there. The consensus just brushes the southern tip of the Big Island. The impacts, however, will be widespread, including heavy rainfall. Life-threatening rainfall is what we should call it. Hurricane-force winds and 30 to 50-foot waves. The windward side of the islands will get the brunt of the rainfall, but we still have rainfall for the leeward side of the islands. The Fox Weather threat zone is at a level 2 out of 5 high for these specific reasons. How many people live here? How many people are visiting? Well, guess what? The hurricane warnings have already been posted for the Big Island. Britta, we have tropical storm warnings that have already been posted, or watch rather. It's a matter of time before we get that switched over for places like Maui, Honolulu, Oahu is still waiting for those. It's a matter of time. But the storm has everything working in its favor right now.
1: Mm-hmm. Yeah, it's getting a taste of that warm water because of the southerly approach. It's the warmest water closest to Hawaii that this storm can track through. There's a big drop off. Once you get farther to the north, cooler water where it wouldn't be able to support such a storm, but it's found that pocket. There's a look at those water temperatures. So again, the north side of the island still has temperatures in the 70s, which is actually more typical for Hawaii.
2: Yeah.
1: We're sitting in El Nino year, so we have warmer water that is far more, farther north than it typically is. With the low wind shear, exactly, it's finding that pocket.
2: Yeah, they're all way up into the north, and you look at these. Watch how interesting that is, Britta. You see some of those winds coming off the storms itself, those bands, kind of some of the outer rain bands as they're fanning out, and those are what we're going to start to feel. And by the way, some of the latest models, just like yesterday, still have this at a Category 1 hurricane. Maybe as early as tonight, some models, but certainly by tomorrow, with winds at least 75 miles per hour.
1: And to look at the last landfall to hit Hawaii, we have to look back to Hurricane Iniki in 1992. It made landfall as a monster Category 4 hurricane, becoming the costliest hurricane in state history. So this is what holds the record book for the Aloha State. Look at that video from September in 1992. Wow. So part of the reason why Iniki was so powerful, so destructive, was not only its path, but the fact that 1992 was an El Nino year. So very similar in the aspect that we have an El Nino year this year, but obviously we have a very different setup where we look at Lala. Lala is not going to be a repeat of Iniki by any means, but we will see some impacts. What was unique about Iniki, not only the size and also the strength, but because it took this huge B-turn and went straight to the north, there was very different impacts for the Big Island in comparison to Kauai, where we had landfall. Now, when we compare this to Lala's track, which is going to be coming in like this, the entire chain, The whole island state will feel impacts from Lala because it's going to parallel the southern coastline. But Iniki, because it took that dramatic turn, it impacted only part of the state. But Kauai completely devastated. Of course, these islands are known for their dramatic canopies, their beautiful trees. It took almost 20 years for a lot of those tree canopies to return at least to a glimmer of what they were prior to Iniki. Look at that wave action. It battered all of the beaches across Hawaii, because although we had a landfall in Kauai from Iniki, one of the aspects that did impact other islands was the powerful waves. That energy from the storm wasn't just isolated to the island of Kauai. It was felt across some of the other islands. But of course, the direct impact, that wind impact being felt in Kauai itself. It does still hold the record for the costliest hurricane to ever hit Hawaii. Also the strongest hurricane, with it being a Category 4. So thankfully with Lala, we're not looking at a repeat. But unfortunately, this could be the first direct impact that they have had since 1992. A little bit of a culture pop insert into this as well. Many of you actually have seen Hurricane Iniki on the big screen. Jurassic Park, that big blockbuster movie that was filmed in 1992, was actually filmed during part of Hurricane Iniki. So a lot of that rain footage that they show, there's this one scene where a dinosaur takes on the character from Newman. You might think about Seinfeld. Yeah, that was actual rain from Hurricane Iniki. So kind of an interesting cultural tie to the history of Hurricane Iniki. But this time around, thankfully not looking at a repeat, but certainly impacts on the way.
2: Let's get to our other main story, and the focus this morning is day four of severe storms. Flooding has been a big problem for portions of the Midwest and the Ohio River Valley. Two shots from you, one from Charleston, Illinois, and Springfield, Illinois. Both are just soaked right now. And the amount of severe weather elements that have been listed as far as flash flood warnings is significant. So let me get right to it, because I've shown this to you all morning long as far as how widespread these are. These are wild. Look how this extends all the way from portions of Iowa. And then you look at this all the way into portions of Indiana. How far does this stretch as far as the flash flood warnings are concerned? Let me give this to you right here. Right about 425 miles or so of flash flood warnings. Those are in a very narrow area. Why? Britta, the storm track, has not moved very much. And as a result,

0: have already. More than 4 or 5 inches of rain in the past 12 hours north of Champaign.
1: Let me give you the two-day totals.
0: Yeah.
1: Because that's...
0: It's significant. I think we've had 7
1: yeah.
0: flash flood emergencies in the last couple days because we did have one in Kentucky last night.
1: And look at the amount of flood warnings or flood reports that have come in. We've had a number of rain reports come in. It hasn't changed much. The current stats nationally right now, we've got 51.5 million Americans that are dealing with severe storms right now. The warning, 1.8 million Americans. Most of those are going to be in the area that we just showed you, highlighted right through here. This is the point where it's not just about river streams, creeks, levee systems. This is about neighborhoods. Neighborhoods are underwater because it's just so much rain. A level 3 out of 4 flash flood threat from Des Moines to Davenport. The level 2 goes all the way down and through West Virginia, the higher elevations, including Western North Carolina, Britta. And look how these storms just bubble up. Whoosh, whoosh. I mean, they're massive right now in the past 12 hours, and they continue. So today we've got the chance for tornadoes, very strong winds here, and more in the way of flooding rains.
0: Coming up next on Fox Weather, we're going to continue to track these powerful storms across the east, the flooding and the rain. It actually delayed the Iowa State Fair. We have a live report from Fox and Friends, Steve Ducey, coming up on Fox Weather. Stay with us.

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1: Good Friday morning to you. Welcome back to Fox Weather First. I'm Craig Herrera alongside Britta Merwin this morning, and we continue to track Tropical Storm Lala. It is strengthening, and it continues to barrel closer to Hawaii. So let's talk about the storm, the evolution, what to expect in the next 24 to 48 hours. We will be with you throughout it all. Storm specialist Mike Seidel is out there. Fox Weather correspondent Katie Byrne is out there. Britta and I will be here all

0: weekend during the overnight hours with you. We have watched closely the 5 a.m. advisory showing that this is still a tropical storm with winds at 60 miles per hour. The pressure holding steady at 997 millibars. It has slowed just a wee bit. Still moving west-northwest at 10 miles per hour. What about the cone? Well, look at the cone right now. Remember, the center of the storm expected to stay within that cone, happens 90% of the time. And by the time we get into late tonight, early tomorrow morning, we're likely going to be talking about Hurricane Lala. Right now it is Tropical Storm Lala. That does mean that people on the islands, especially the Big Island, need to prepare for Category 2. Always prepare for a category above. When we look at the Fox Weather threat zones, exclusive to us here at Fox Weather, and we share it with you as part of our viewing family, we're at a level 2 out of 3, and that is significant because we're talking about life-threatening rain. You'll see that discussion coming up in the National Hurricane Center as well as the National Weather Service offices about the life-threatening rain, a big concern here. The hurricane-force winds likely going to be dealing with power outages. You're not going to be able to get flights in and out of here for quite some time, for at least a couple of days. And the sets along the coast and just off the coast, 30 to 50 feet. By the time they reach the coast, could be very damaging for many of these locations, especially on the windward side of some of these islands as the storm makes an approach. We do have hurricane warnings for the Big Island right now. We have a tropical storm watch for places north of here, and that will likely change with time. Giving you what we know right now for timing, and this will change. You will getting a little bit of rain as we go through the morning hours. This is 9 a.m. Hawaii time, about 6 hours behind the East Coast. The outer rain bands, the wind starts to pick up, and then you're going to start to really feel the effects of the rain. According to this specific model, I'll stop here tomorrow, 6 a.m. Saturday in the morning. The Big Island getting in on the windward side. That's 6 a.m. 6, 7, 8, 9, 10, 11, 12. Look at the amount of rainfall coming through for several hours for the Big Island before it continues to move on through. So that's going to be a concern for the potential for flooding out here when this is said and done, especially for the lower line areas. And you can see why emergency crews are ready to go. And so are we. We will keep you updated.
1: Well, dealing with a hurricane in Hawaii is very different and unique in comparison to dealing with a hurricane on the mainland of the U.S. Let's talk about topography, because this will impact the rain and it can explain why we have such an increased threat for mudslides and landslides. But also we will have very drastic different rain totals depending on where you check across Hawaii. There will be part of the islands that could see maybe 2 feet of rain, while other parts of the islands might pick up 4 inches. So there's a look at Lala on its approach towards Hawaii. Looking at topography, the elevation of the mountains on these islands, critically important. You're talking about going from sea level to the top of Mauna Loa, which is almost a 14,000 foot mountain. There's a lot of folks in Colorado that collect 14ers when they talk about hiking. It's impressive heights here. Mauna Kea also topping off close to 14,000 feet. And then we have big old mountaintops extending across the other islands as well, into Maui and also Kauai. Now, as we take a look at the rain forecast, and this is for Lala, what we're expecting between now and Monday, you can tell that half of the islands appear to have a much more aggressive rain forecast than the other half. In fact, on the Big Island, just for example, parts of the Big Island will see probably 2 feet of rain when it comes to Lala's impacts. So why is there the discrepancy? Well, on the Hawaiian Islands, and this goes for every mountain chain that we have here across the earth for the U.S., but specifically looking at the rain shadow effect for Hawaii, we have the trade winds coming in across the Big Islands. Now, of course, when you look at the wind pattern with Lala, this is going to be matching up in a similar direction just because of the angle of approach. All of that warm, moist air gets lifted up over these mountains. So this is a snapshot of the Big Island. Keep in mind, Mauna Kea and Mauna Loa are almost 14,000 foot mountains. And so all of that is lifting up the side of the volcanoes. It goes on the other side, which is a dry descending wind. So that's why we have that big discrepancy. We have a natural rain shadow that's on half of the island. And of course, this is repeated for every island in the Hawaiian island chain. So here's a look at the approach. Again, because of that angle of approach, the winds coming around Lala are actually matching what would be that traditional wind flow that I just showed you with the trade winds. All of that is going to lift up the mountains, creating that intense rain. And you guessed it. If you throw 2 feet of rain on a volcano that is 14,000 feet high, Craig, this is going to lead to one thing, and that's going to be mudslides and also landslides being a huge concern for all of the Hawaiian Islands.
0: Let's talk about the topography as well, because this will affect where the rain goes and what we can happen and expect from this. When we talk about topography, that is a big player for us with these systems. When you think about the amount of rain that's in place, when you think about the rain and where it has to go, well, for the Hawaiian Islands, some of the highest peaks sit close to 13,000 feet. That's all going to flow right down into the lower lying areas. So as we continue to watch the track of this, and again, the latest, I'm going to show this to you over and over again, because this is what people want to know. They want to know where it's going. Let's get to the rainfall. Then we're going to talk about the topography, because all of this is going to be a big issue for us. As we go through the day today, some very light rain will start to move in. They will start to feel it along the islands. If you live there, be prepared. It's the beginning of it. By the time we get to late this evening, 9 p.m. Hawaii time, you're going to notice the windward side of the islands are starting to pick up on the rain. Look at that, the center of the storm. Then we look at 3 o'clock, say, tomorrow afternoon. There's a period here where the big island, especially on the windward side, is going to be taking a bunch of rain right up against the windward side, and all of that has to flow down the mountains. You look at the rest of the storm moving perhaps south of the islands as we go through the week. Yes, you will be dealing with rain, and that includes the leeward side of the islands. What's important about that? Well, let's get to it. First of all, we've got the forecast. Here is the rain forecast through Monday, and this will vary and fluctuate a bit. Hilo, the windward side of this island specifically, you're talking easily 1 to 2 feet of fresh rain. Highest elevations, potentially more. When the winds come up against the mountains like this, you get orographic lift, the winds go up, right? And that helps to squeeze out more in the way of the moisture. Now, a lot of the moisture stays on this side of the island. Eventually, you do get some on the other side of the island, but notice on the windward, on the leeward side, rather, the forecast is calling for 1 to 2 inches of rain. That's because a lot of it is being wrung out on this side of the island. So it's all of the areas that are on the windward side of the island that need to really be concerned for the possibility of the water coming down fast and rushing heavy, and that could cause localized flooding. Same story here. Now notice, we've got some smaller totals, lesser totals for the leeward side. A place like Lahaina, sadly, you remember the stories that came out of there with the wildfires. It's a very arid location due to the fact that most of the winds bring the rain to the other side of the island. So this is going to be a concern for us as we go through the next several days. Hilo's forecast, by the way, look at the rain, the winds. You can see why we're going to be dealing with also the possibility for some widespread power outages here. And Hawaii is no stranger to getting hit by tropical systems. Hurricane Hone, that's a big one, right? Brought tropical storm, force winds, and rain all over the islands back in 2024. And Fox Weather correspondent Robert Ray was actually there the entire time of the storm as it was slamming the state. Let's take a look back at how Hone impacted Hawaii just 2 years ago. Now, Hone was actually the first named storm in the Central Pacific since Emma in 2019. Remember, you got the Eastern Pacific right about here, and then here's the Central Pacific. So different naming system. That's why Lala is a different name as well. The outer rain bands, by the way, of Hone produced some pretty long periods of heavy rainfall. That extended from Saturday, which was about the 24th of August, and that took us all the way through Sunday, the 25th. Several of the rain gauges, as this made an approach toward the Big Island, it passed about 50 miles south of the Big Island. Several of the rain gauges reporting 20 to 30 inches of rainfall, especially on the southeast facing slopes of the Big Island. They reported more than 20 inches as well. I was looking at one of the totals here, about 30 inches, 28.82. Saddle Quarry, about 25.3. So when we look back at Hone, Hone started off as a tropical depression, quickly became a storm, and had a pretty decent life as a tropical storm as it advanced through some of the warmer waters. Then once it got closer to the Hawaiian Islands, actually jumped up, and that was a close call, right? Because the last hurricane that we've had make landfall on the islands was Iniki back in 1992. So this was a close call in Hone just 2 years ago. We've had some close calls with several systems, but when you look at the impacts of these storms, especially when they're on the southern side, all of the rain, all of the wind, all of this having an impact on the islands there, that was a major concern for them. Of course, Hone was just 2 years ago. When we look to what we're looking at at right now in the storm track itself, it's kind of close to what we saw with Hone. Some models do take the system a little farther south from the Big Island. Some take it directly over. Some of the new models are right about here, so it's very close in proximity as we get closer to the Hawaiian Islands. So this one, by the way, was back in August, took us all the way through September 8th. We go now through the middle of August, and we watch closely as it's now Tropical Storm Lala making an approach to the islands. And a live look at Des Moines right now, where the Iowa State Fair is currently underway, but storms could disrupt some of the events that have been scheduled as the rain continues today. In fact, one of the main roads leading right to the fairgrounds temporarily closed yesterday due to flash flooding.
1: Luckily, Fox and Friends co-host Steve Ducey found his way all the way to the fair, and there he is. Steve,
0: hey. You
1: know what? We need a little bit of a mental break, so we're so happy to see you at the Iowa State Fair. What are your plans today?
2: Hi, thank you very much, Britta and Craig. Good morning to you. Right now, we're going to be inside for a little while. It's been a little rainy. There's been some kind of scary thunder and lightning here in Des Moines. But, you know, this is one of those things where the people of Iowa, they wait all year for the state fair. So a little rain, a little stinking rain is not going to stop them as long as the lightning's not out there. Last year at this time, they had something like 100,000 people showed up for the second day, and today is the second day. Right now we're in the John Deere building. This is fantastic. The building itself is over 100 years old, and this is the place where they've got some of the horticulture displays and some of the judging goes on. I know I grew up going to, I was a member of FFA and also the 4-H, and so it is fascinating to see, okay, these are the zinnias, large cactus white type. The zinnias are all in milk bottles, which I love that. And some of the smaller things, the marigolds, are in beer bottles. And this shows everybody's been working year-round to make the perfect flowers. And so it paid off because somebody wound up with the first place blue ribbon at the Iowa State Fair. Now, here in Iowa, the biggest celebrity is without a doubt right over here. And I'm about to take you to introduce you to them. This is something that's been going on for over 100 years. And ladies and gentlemen, it is the world famous Iowa butter cow. The butter cow is something like 600 pounds of butter. And this building, I'm in the John Deere building right now here at the Iowa State Fair. The building is not air conditioned. And yesterday when we arrived, it was, I think the heat index was close to 100 degrees. So the building was not air conditioned. They've got fans everywhere. However, the butter cow room that the butter cow lives in, absolutely at 40 degrees, which is good. The butter cow, by the way, if you were in Washington, D.C. this year, was on display at the Smithsonian Renwick Gallery, which is really fascinating. And as you go, let's back up just a little bit. I want to show you something. If you go right over there and then turn back this way, you can see all the people above the butter sculptures who have through history done the butter cow. And the latest woman who does the butter cow is Sarah Pratt. She's done it for 20 years, and she's going to be joining us on Fox and Friends, and we're going to ask her all sorts of questions about what it's like to actually sculpt with butter. Because think about it. Once you have your body temperature on the butter, it's going to melt, right? How do they do that? One just fascinating thing, Craig and Britta, to send you back with. That butter cow, while it's on display for the 2026 State Fair here in Iowa, that butter could be years old. They use the same butter year after year until they can't.
0: Maybe,
2: but
0: that's,
2: she's beautiful.
0: Form.
1: Steve, I just have one response. Ew. Right? Because it's a lot of hands in the same butter. But, and I'm hoping your answer is not butter, but what is your favorite food at a state fair?
2: Oh, well, listen, yesterday I had a lobster roll, because nothing says Iowa State Fair like a lobster roll.
1: That
2: right?
1: was brave.
2: I had a pork chop on a stick, which was delicious. And then a couple of the county fair queens who are convening here for the Iowa State Fair, a couple of them said, you got to go try the hot beef sundae. And I said, what is it? And it's an ice cream cup, And on the bottom is hot mashed potatoes.
0: Oh.
2: And then on top of that is shredded beef.
0: Yes.
2: And then there's some more mashed potatoes.
0: Yes.
2: And then there's some gravy. And there's a little cherry tomato on top. It looks like a sundae, but it just tastes like heaven. That's like that line out of Field of Dreams.
1: You know,
2: the guy comes out of
1: heaven?
2: The cornfield. He goes, and Kevin Costner goes, no, it's Iowa.
1: I don't know, Steve. Iowa might be heaven.
0: Wow.
2: I think Kevin Costner had just saying.
1: A point. Steve, thank you so much. We desperately did need sort of a moment of happy on this Friday, and you certainly delivered it for our viewers. Have a great day, Steve, and please be careful with the rain.
0: Yeah, let's talk about that rain. Great to see you out there, Steve. Here's a look at the forecast. As we look at the Fox Weather ROWI, the risk of weather impact to the Iowa State Fair. We do have the chance for these showers and thunderstorms yet again today, and flooding has been a concern across the state of Iowa. We've got some more scattered showers and thunderstorms on Saturday. Things improve a little bit on Monday, but we're in this pattern for a few days ahead. And still ahead, we continue our coverage of now Tropical Storm Lala, expected to become perhaps hurricane strength Category 1. Britta and I will be here overnight this weekend to bring you the very latest and what to expect as this impacts the Hawaiian Islands. Stay with us because some of you may get 30 inches of rain plus hurricane force winds. And those waves, 30 to 50 feet. All right, forecast is coming right up.

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1: Hey there, welcome back to Fox for the First Friday, August 14th. Thank you for being with us. I'm Craig Herrera.
2: And I'm Britta Merwin. All eyes are on the Pacific as Lala treks closer to Hawaii.
1: Yeah, we've been watching closely. We've kept you updated. And while we take a look at what's happening in Hawaii right this moment, it's calm. But we want to make sure that you're prepared. You might need to take action, and it may happen quickly.
2: Mayor of the County of Hawaii, serving the Big Island, Kimo Almeida, joins us this morning. Thank you so much for your time. We do very much value that. Obviously, a tough situation here. So what plans are in place as we round that final corner?
3: Well, thank you, Britta and Craig. Yeah, I mean, right now we're taking all the necessary precautions. I mean, you know, I mean, you said that this could be as much as, you know, 25 to 30 inches of rain. And so, you know, we're reminding all residents that, you know, like other storms, this could hit hard. And so, you know, we're telling them to take all the necessary precautions, go get your emergency kits. We had long lines at the stores today, at the gas stations. And so, you know, right now it's all about preparation and we're ready.
1: Yeah, when you say that, I wonder, many of the locals obviously have been paying attention already. They're no stranger to this. What about some of the tourists who might be coming into town? How do you get them ready? How do you get word out to them? Because I was at the gym just a few days ago, and some people were talking about going to Hawaii this weekend, and they were so excited. They had no idea, and I had to tell them, hey, listen, this could be very interesting for you this weekend.
3: I mean, you got it, Craig. I mean, Hawaii's beautiful, but not when there's a hurricane waiting for you at the doorstep, right? Mm-hmm. So we're telling all the visitors, I mean, you got to take the precautions. I mean, when we shelter, you got to shelter in place. So make sure that your housing facility, wherever you're at, whether it's a hotel or a bed and breakfast or a vacation rental, that you know their emergency procedures and you heed to those, because, you know, we don't have enough firefighters and, you know, first responders to save everybody if everybody's in trouble. So we want our residents to use common sense and take those precautions seriously.
2: Yeah, take that personal responsibility, right? You kind of got to be in check for yourself. Obviously, here, a unique setup for the Aloha State. You guys are an island in the middle of the Pacific, so getting to you is hard when it comes to response. You do have to bolster up and deal with the resources that you have. So how does that complicate the scenario in comparison to other states?
3: Yeah, I mean, we don't have an interstate highway, right? So, I mean, if we want supplies, we've got to go get it from another island, or, you know, we've got to ship it in from the States. And so, absolutely. I mean, you hit the nail on the head, Britta. You said use your common sense and take personal responsibility. If every resident can do that, that helps us at the government level tremendously. And so what we're telling folks is, again, to, you know, stay connected. We're a big island, so all the islands can fit on our island. And so geographically, it's hard to get to places sometimes. And so, you know, we got to let all the communities know that they got to stick together and pay attention to our social media for updates and Fox News as well.
1: Yeah. And at this point, when you talk about the topography, very unique situation, which we've been breaking down here so much because it's very unique. Some part of the islands may get drenched. Other parts, maybe not so much. Do you have plans for evacuations for some people who might be affected? Or is that even part of the conversation at this point?
3: Oh, no, you hit it, Craig. It is part of the conversation. I mean, we're ready to mobilize evacuations, right? So tomorrow, Saturday, we're going to close down our beaches. And we're telling folks, it depends where you live on the island. If you live close to the shoreline, then it's high surf you got to be aware of. And if you live a little bit more mauka or mountainside, then it could be flooding, right, or high winds. And so if it's flooding, we're asking everybody to just stay home. If you don't need to drive, don't go outside. Those are very hazardous conditions. In Hawaii, we have the potential for landslides. And of course, you know, with high winds, we're asking folks to go outside and tie those loose items down, because those can be dangerous if it gets airborne. And so all of those precautions, Craig and Britta, is what we're trying to impart to our residents. And right now, information is power and we have time to prepare. And so that's what we're doing.
2: Right. Now, Mayor, are there certain areas of the island that are identified as the highest risk for landslides that you might preemptively be asking residents to leave ahead of the storm? Is that part of the plan?
3: Sure. I mean, areas where, you know, on our island, to transportation is difficult because there's a lot of mountains. So we have to break into mountains to make roads, right? And so it's those areas, it's those roadways on the side of our mountains as you get to and from. Those are the most at-risk areas for landslides. And so that's why we're telling folks, stay off the road. I mean, if you don't have to travel, don't.
1: I mean, in one sense, it's good that it's a weekend and people may be at home rather than being at work, although this is a big tourist area. So you have people who work weekends. Having said that, do you think businesses, if they want to close on their own, they can do so? Or is it something that you will be asking them to do? And at what point, when you watch the store making an approach?
3: Sure. I mean, right now, you know, we're telling all the businesses that the county is going to shut down on Saturday. I mean, Saturday morning, we're shutting down beaches, parks, gyms, fields, cemeteries. I mean, you name it. We don't want to any excuse for somebody to be on the road. And so businesses, you know, private businesses, we're also encouraging them to do the same.
1: That's a good point.
2: Now, a good message telling people to stay off the roads, because that kind of takes care of the majority of the issues that can pop up. But sometimes in these scenarios with the rain that's in the forecast and what we're looking at here, sometimes we can have issues within actual neighborhoods where people are doing the right thing. They're sheltering at home, but the trouble finds them. What is the likelihood of that type of a scenario? And what are you doing thinking about worst case scenarios like that?
3: Absolutely, Britta. I mean, That is for real. That does happen, and we've crossed that path many times. So we are aware of those areas, those homes, like you said, and sometimes those homes are single parent homes. It's an elder in that home, and so we've identified for the most part those homes already. Each community, we have what we call resiliency hubs, and every community has like a community representative, if you will, that kind of monitors which homes are most vulnerable, whether it's an elderly person or somebody who has handicap issues or are disabled. And so we identify those and we keep an eye on them. And that's why we tell everybody in the Aloha State, you know your neighbors, go check on your neighbors, make sure everybody's connected. And that's how we can survive this storm.
2: And before we let you go real quick, do you have a phone number that you want to get out to our viewers in case we have family members on the mainland? I mean, right now, a lot of you guys are probably either doing the overnight prep or you yourself working in local management. But is there a number that we can pass along to our viewers in case they have family that is traveling there, they have loved ones that live in Hawaii, so they can call and check on things?
3: Well, two numbers. One is Hawaii Alerts. It's spelled as it's one word. And it's 888-777. You put that in your phone, and you'll get up-to-date information straight to your phone via text. And we tell all our visitors and our residents as well to sign up for Hawaii Alerts, one word, 888-777, and then you'll be connected, just like we are, to the most up-to-date information that we can provide. As far as other contacts, we will direct folks to our website, Hawaii County website, and then, of course, my social media feed. I have a great Instagram, Facebook connection, and we ask folks to follow me as well. And you know, again, information is power.
2: Yeah, you know what? It's this day and age where in this situation, social media is a huge help. Sir, thank you so much for your time.
1: Yeah, Kimo, Alameda, we appreciate you. We will be with you throughout the entire weekend, so we're going to bring updates with you as well, and we'll check in when this is said and done. We appreciate your time, and we're with you.
3: My pleasure. Thank you.
1: You got it.
2: Well, as we take a look at the setup here, landfalls in Hawaii, they are not very common, especially when you're talking about full-blown hurricane. This is video from September 1992 when Aniki made landfall in Kauai. So Aniki is the state record, not only for the intensity of a tropical landfall, a tropical cyclone, but also it is the costliest hurricane in state history. It's a Category 4. So, you know, for a lot of people that live on the U.S. mainland, I think Hawaii is one of those spots that a lot of people have never been to. And if you have been there, it's such a different state compared to the rest of our country. And when you look at the impact there in 1992, to have that big of a hit certainly took some time to move forward. Just the tree foliage itself, which is one of the reasons why people go to Hawaii, is to look at that lush, beautiful landscape. It took more than two decades for that landscape to really be repaired post-Aniki because of the powerful winds. Aniki was interesting for many reasons, one of which has a close tie to Lala. 1992 was an El Nino year. We had super juiced hot water south of Hawaii, and it took that southerly approach, making that direct turn to the north. Now, of course, We're not calling for a repeat of Aniki by any means. And unfortunately, Lala could be very destructive in a different way, because we're talking about a pathway that's going to parallel the Hawaiian Islands, meaning that every single island will have to deal with different aspects of Lala. When Aniki went through, the biggest impacts were felt on Kauai, with more marine impacts being felt for islands that were farther off to the east, like the Big Island. But unfortunately, a history to note. Coming up next, we'll dive into Lala. What will be the history of this storm? How do residents prepare as the time continues to tick down? We continue in coverage.

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1: Hey there, Friday morning. Welcome back to Fox with the First. I'm Craig Herrera. Thank you for spending time with us this morning. And let me just show you what's going on right here. We've got a flurry of activity in both basins in the tropics right now. I want to show you what's going on. First of all, we got two areas to watch in the Atlantic. Invest 92L, Invest 94L could bring some much needed moisture to the Caribbean, places like Puerto Rico, because we know what's going on there with the water deficits. It's been tough. Then you jump over into the Eastern Pacific, two areas to watch south of Mexico. We've got Tropical Storm Hernan and Tropical Storm Lala. If you're wondering, wait a second, what happened with the name changes and the name jump here? Hernan was named in the Eastern Pacific. Lala got its name in the Central Pacific. Let's break down what's going on right now, because our big focus, one of our big stories this week, has been Tropical Storm Lala now. Current advisory coming in from the National Hurricane Center has winds at 60 miles per hour. It has slowed about 2 miles per hour, but it is still moving west-northwest at 10 miles per hour. And what sits west-northwest? Yeah, the Hawaiian Islands. The pressure is still the same at 997 millibars. The storm system itself is moving through some very warm waters, doesn't have much in the way of wind shear. It's got winds way up into the north, so the environment is conducive for further development. And when you look at this map, you're like, ah, yeah, Category 1 hurricane right there. Saturday morning, Saturday evening, we could see a Cat 1. When you look at the Big Island and the cone, remember the center of the storm is where the storm is likely going to go in the forecast, but it could sometimes 10% of the time go out of that cone. Regardless, it's the impacts that you have to focus in on. You saw the Category 1 status, right? Prepare for Category 2 status. That means a lot in the way of rainfall, some strong gusty winds, and massive waves along the coast here. When we look at this is exclusive to us here at Fox Weather, the threat zone. We have three levels. We've got elevated, high, and then extreme. Right now, we're at a level 2 out of 3, if you will, for the Big Island. You've got that for some of the other islands as well, and big discussion everywhere you read from the National Hurricane Center to National Weather Service office talking about life-threatening flooding potential with all of the rain that's coming in. We do have the hurricane warnings in place already for the Big Island. And remember, that means those outer bands, the tropical storm force winds, will reach the island first, and then those hurricane force winds are going to pick up right after that. When you look at the amount of rain coming in, here is what we've got so far with the rainfall. This will change. It'll be fine-tuned in the next couple of hours. But by later tonight, they're going to start to feel the outer rain bands on the Big Islands, some of the other islands as well. And then look at this. I'm going to stop at 6 o'clock Saturday morning. The windward side of the island getting hit. 3 o'clock during the afternoon, still getting hit. 6 o'clock Saturday, a good 24-hour window where you are going to rack up a lot of rainfall here as the storm passes nearby. And that is why we are concerned for major flooding, debris flows, all of that. And that's not just from the water falling from the sky and the high elevation, but also from the water slamming up against the coast. Now, Hawaii's unique topography, that could exacerbate the problem here. We talked about the windward side of the islands getting the brunt of the storm. Well, it's going to be tough, right? Flooding could be a major concern as Lala closes in. The mountains, the elevation here in relationship to where the storm is, are going to play a key part of what we see when it comes to this storm. So when we talk about the amount of rain that's coming in, we talk about not only the topography itself weighs in on many, many ways. Now, what you're looking at right there is video of the windward side of the islands. They get the brunt of the storms that come in due to the trade winds for Hawaii. So a lot of the trade winds typically come in this direction, right? And so a lot of the rainfall adds up on this side of the islands because you've got orographic lift. All of the winds hit the mountains, they go up, cool, condense, and you squeeze out a ton of moisture. Meantime, on the other side of the islands, as the winds come down the islands, well, they dry out, they compress. So the other side of the islands, the leeward side of the islands, they're more arid. If you recall Lahaina, a sad story that developed there with the wildfires, it was a very arid location. They sit on the leeward side of the islands. Look at the amount of rainfall, especially on the windward side of the islands, if the storm tracks south or very close to the Big Island. Regardless, all of that rain is going to bank up against the higher elevations. So when you think about that happening, think about the wind and the upflow going up of the mountains like this. Those showers and thunderstorms that are already there happen to squeeze out more in the way of the moisture. So you got all the rain coming down here, right? And then they bank up against the slopes, and then that enhances the amount of rainfall that falls on this side of the island, the windward side of the island. Where does all that go? Well, the elevations here are 13,000 feet plus. right for the Big Island. All of this has to go right down through the rugged terrain and all of the lower lying areas. When you think about people who live on the lower lying areas or who will be visiting the lower lying areas, they need to be ready to evacuate. Now, notice on the other side of the islands here, when you look at Maui, Lahaina, it's not there's not as much rainfall, again, because most of it gets squeezed out on this side of the island as the storm banks up against this side of the island. So it's kind of robbing the other side of the island, if you will, in the way of the moisture. But regardless, you've got an air conditioning, so you throw 1 to 2 inches of rainfall there, you could still be dealing with some localized flooding. And we will have a Fox Weather team on the ground in Hawaii today, starting as early as 8 a.m. Eastern. We've got our exclusive analysis from Fox Weather hurricane specialist Brian Norcross. We also have our storm specialist Mike Seidel on the Big Island. And Katie Byrne is bringing you the very latest from Oahu. Speaking of Oahu, here's some beachgoers on Honolulu. We want to hear about them and how they're feeling about the incoming storm.
0: Pray that it doesn't, you know, be too bad so nobody gets hurt, but it's bringing us waves, so that's a good thing.
2: I am worried about the water conditions. I'm worried about if, you know, we'll be able to even like swim and go snorkeling. There's a boat tour that we're planning on going on. I'm kind of worried that the whole thing might actually just be canceled itself.
3: I feel like the weather in Hawaii is so lovely that I feel like I don't even check the news or the weather forecast the majority of the time. I have some friends visiting from the mainland. I took them out today. I think anything after today is a little too choppy for us.
4: Well, I hope that people take it seriously because it can bring a lot of flooding. It can bring a lot of wind. It can be dangerous around pool areas for pool cabanas, poolside seats. Just be prepared. It's coming.
1: Summing it up so well there, because so many of the impacts beyond what happens during the storm after that, you think about all the runoff. Let's go back to some history here for Hawaii. Hawaii, no stranger to getting hit by tropical systems. We're going back to Hone that brought tropical storm force winds and rain all over the island back in 2024, moved just south of the island here, didn't make a direct landfall. We even had our Fox Weather correspondent Robert Ray there the entire time of the storm as it was getting slammed by the Hone. Now, Hone moving about 50 miles south of the Big Island. Yes, in fact, it was a hurricane, but it didn't have an actual direct landfall. That's why we say Niki was the last one to make a direct landfall on the islands in 92. But Hone came very close. This was in August into September, and this storm itself gained intensity as a tropical storm for quite a distance. It actually got its name in the Central Pacific. It was the first name storm in the Central Pacific since Elma back in 2019. In the Central Pacific, by the way, the storms, they've got one list, and each year they go check off one name as it's named in the Central Pacific until that list is retired and then or over. And then they'll go to the new list or start over with that. Unlike the Eastern Pacific is they just check them off as they go. And when the year's over, they go to the next one. So let's get back to Hone. This one brought in some intense rainfall. It produced a rainfall for a matter of, in some cases, beyond 24 hours. Some of the two-day totals that I look at here on a place like the Big Island, Saddle Quarry, 25 inches of rain. A peak just above that was 28 inches of rain. And then you talk about some of the other islands. In Maui, they had 3 to 10 inches of rain. The 10 inches of rain would have been on the windward side, and the leeward side got the 3 inches of rain. Hone itself had a very similar path to kind of what we're seeing right now, because when you think about Lala and where it's going, the track kind of does this as well. Of course, many forecast models for us with Lala take it over the Big Island. So Hone, when we look back to just a few years ago, not only did it bring in the winds and the intense amounts of rainfall for some of us in some cases, it was a big one. Just a quick history behind that one. We've also had some tropical storms that have come very close to Hawaii, going all the way back to, say, 2018, 2016, and 2014. We do want to thank you for joining us right here on Fox Weather First. Please make sure that you download the Fox Weather app in a situation like this, because we have a number of flash flood warnings extending 350 miles across portions of the Midwest and the Ohio River Valley. So severe weather is a big threat for us today, and we continue to watch all that is happening in Hawaii. We will bring you the very latest today and throughout the weekend. We'll be right back.
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6: So many catastrophic aspects.
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10: 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Intense hurricane force winds.
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13: 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You know, the hardworking folks over here are saving lives.
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1: 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I'm Stephen Morgan.
2: And I'm Britta Merwin. Thank you for staying with us. It is Friday, August 14th.
1: Hawaii this morning on high alert with Tropical Storm Lala continuing to gain strength, expected now to become a hurricane as it makes a very close approach to the Big Island. We just got the 8 o'clock advisory in from the National Hurricane Center. It's an intermediate advisory, so we're not going to see changes significantly with the cone. And even when we look at the actual numbers behind you, Britta, 60-mile-per-hour tropical storm, that remains the case that we saw from overnight.
2: Yeah, not much change. Right. Visually on satellite, of course, this morning looking a lot more robust than this time yesterday. And it's getting a taste of that warm water. So the growth, it will be happening throughout the day today. That 8 a.m. advisory, as you said, max winds 60 miles per hour.
1: And it looks as if like it's a bit of a lopsided storm. We have tropical storm alerts in effect. Also now a hurricane warning that's been upgraded from a watch on the Big Island of Hawaii. The latest we've heard, the governor of Hawaii, Josh Green, has already declared a state of emergency. That rain that's expected to be produced from Lala could lead to life-threatening floods. That's what the NHC is saying, as well as mudslides. 2 feet of rain could be possible, and impacts could reach the islands as early as Friday evening local time. Now, if Lala strengthens, currently expected to, it could be the first hurricane to make landfall on Hawaii's Big Island. And our teams are in Hawaii. Fox Weather Storm Specialist Mike Seidel is in Hilo. Fox Weather Correspondent Katie Byrne is in Honolulu. And, of course, Fox Weather Hurricane Specialist Brian Norcross is also joining us. And he's actually joining us now.
2: Yeah, and that's who we begin with. So let's bring in Brian Norcross, our hurricane specialist, as we take a look at the setup here. Brian, hot off the press is that 8 a.m. advisory from the National Hurricane Center.
3: Yeah, no big changes, and we didn't expect changes with it, just judging by the satellite. But the system is slowly organizing, and it has plenty of warm water ahead of it before it gets to the Big Island of Hawaii. But this system has most of its bad weather kind of in front of it and to the right of the track. In other words, toward the Big Island. So the way this is setting up, whether the center makes landfall or not is not really relevant. The bad weather is going to make landfall on the state of Hawaii. There's the system now, and you can see the thunderstorms are all on the north side here. 60-mile-an-hour winds is the estimate. Currently, pressure continuing to slowly go down. The conditions out here are not pristine. It's not like a system in the Atlantic, so we don't expect this to explode into a Category 3 or 4 hurricane or something. There's dry air, and the water temperatures are warm enough, but not super warm. Close up, you can very clearly see where the bad weather is. Look, it's all up here. So if the system comes in this direction toward the Big Island like this, then the bad weather is going to be up in here, and that island is right in the way. And I think the Big Island is going to take the brunt of this. The other islands are all going to feel it because we have this very unusual track parallel to all of the smaller Hawaiian islands as well. But with those big mountains in the way of catching the moisture, catching the wind and so forth, the Big Island is unfortunately just positioned where this could be quite bad. All right, so here's the cone from the National Hurricane Center. Very high confidence cone now because the models really are almost in exact agreement, as you'll see. But there you see, if it goes right down the middle of the cone, it's going to come very close to the southern tip there of Hawaii Island. And it's not going to be that far because it's moving parallel to all these other islands. So if the worst weather continues to be on the north side, it's going to have everything to do with exactly the dynamics and the shape of the feeder band on that north side, then whether it's right over the islands or just offshore. All right, so here's the idea. It just intensifies through the day today so that the center is approaching the islands overnight tonight, but the weather will start deteriorating during the evening hours today. It'll be noticeable that there's a tropical system out there on the Big Island and then passing by there tomorrow afternoon. But the weather during the day tomorrow is going to be terrible on the Big Island with the wind shifting dramatically, and that's going to change what part of those mountains get the worst of the weather. I said that the models were in agreement. This is the consensus of the main, the old models, the traditional ones, not the AI ones, right? But look at the Google AI is right on top of it. So the forecast here is very, very high confidence. Whether it makes a technical landfall on the island is really irrelevant in this case. As a matter of fact, the more landfall it makes, the more disrupted it will get. But it does look like it's going to come close enough to disrupt the circulation when it goes by here, and exactly what shape it's in when it gets over here kind of remains to be seen. It's going to be a very close call. Plenty of warm water there. This is all the 80-degree-plus water down here, so it's warm enough. It's not super warm like in the Atlantic or the Caribbean, but it's warm enough to support this storm. All right, so let's time it out here. Here you see, now when it says PM here, it means this afternoon, Hawaii time, so or this evening, Eastern time. So the rain begins, but the core of the storm is way back here. This is where the strongest winds are. But still, when you get a strong outer band like this with lots of moisture, it can start to develop problems with those mountains. It runs into those mountains, and then it has to run down. Here we go. Let's go forward in time here to overnight tonight into tomorrow. Now we're starting to get the stronger winds with this band here. So every band, as you get closer in to the system, has stronger winds with it. So overnight tonight is going to be pretty scary because the winds are really going to howl. Now let's go a little farther along here. And now we're into the morning hours tomorrow. This looks like the closest approach. Now, you can see that the model, this is the European model, is a little behind the National Hurricane Center's location. But just imagine this being a little bit forward here, and this core of winds right here would be over the island on the National Hurricane Center's schedule. That would be in the morning hours tomorrow, early morning hours tomorrow. And then moving by, and look, then this band out here with the strong winds is Maui, Molokai, moving up toward Oahu later in the day. But still, this back end comes in here over the Big Island. So the Big Island is going to get an extended duration of rain. And if you notice, the model has elongated the center here. That's because of the disruption of those big, almost 14,000-foot mountains on Hawaii Island. And then moving on by, but it really depends here now on what the shape of this comma is up here. Does it go right over the islands and just continue the rain, or are they in a gap? Hard to say. So the rainfall estimates are going to be kind of just an approximation. And look, here we are Monday morning, and the model keeps one of these outer bands still over the islands here, and then another little stronger one over Oahu and Kauai. So the rain looks like it is going to last through the weekend to one degree to the other. It might be off and on. Depends on if you get in between one of those bands and then moving on out. Here on the Big Island, look at this. Here we are. We have the winds at 5 a.m. Hawaii time. So this is 11 a.m. Eastern time tomorrow. And then this is the total rainfall on the mountains. So look where the winds are blowing. They're coming in like this because the storm is still offshore, right? Well, what's on that side of the island? That's Hilo. Over around over here. See Hilo here? So it's going to be onshore like crazy early tomorrow morning there. Giant waves up in the harbor there. And here you see the total rain amounts in the dark red here. See, that's up in the 12 to 18 inch range. Some spots up to 2 feet of rain or so. Hard to tell exactly where. The other thing to notice is here we have Mauna Kea and then Mauna Loa here, and you have these passes in between, and what happens is the wind goes up and then it rips through those passes because it's squeezed by the mountain peaks. So this is going to be very dangerous up in there, and you have smaller peaks against these mountains where the wind gets funneled. So

0: tomorrow morning, kind of directly onshore on the northeast coast there of where Hilo is. All right, and then the overall rain, as you've been seeing, if you've been watching Fox Weather, you see the Big Island, but all on the windward sides of all of the islands, including Oahu, and all this water, remember, that falls uphill has got to go downhill. And so mudslides and flooding and so forth. And Kauai, of course, has a big mountain there as well. So it really depends on where this band. You can see the band in the model. It shows it kind of being just offshore. But if it were just a little bit like this, would enhance the rainfall over the mountains. It's just too close to call. This is just a computer estimate here because we don't know. We don't know what's going to happen when the system goes by Hawaii, the big island, Hawaii Island here, and how disrupted it gets and exactly whether the course changes and so forth. When the systems interact with those big islands, they can jog around a little bit, so making an exact forecast downstream is really impossible. The idea is it weakens a little bit, maybe down to tropical storm strength, but not a whole lot, and then heads off and then strengthens again as it heads into the open Pacific. All right, let's make a mention of the Atlantic here. The systems are kind of weakening and are less likely to develop. This one is unlikely to develop now, but will move into the Caribbean as a moisture surge with gusty winds. Here you see it's getting ripped apart and the dry air is just taking it over. This one's got a lot of dry air here too. I bet the odds on that one come down as well. Watching them go now, here you see the moisture with them, the green, and it's all kind of misformed because of the dust. This is the Sahara dust up here. Okay, here we go. And you notice it comes tomorrow. And then for Saturday, early Friday night into Saturday, into the Caribbean, gusty winds on all these islands here, kind of north of the axis here. And then this one comes along and probably goes up like that. But again, low chance of developing or being more than a moisture surge and maybe some gusty winds if it does indeed affect the islands. All right, guys, at all eyes on Hawaii, and I hope everybody there is in preparation mode, especially immediately on the Big Island.
1: Yeah, I mean, we know from an East Coast time perspective, they're 6 hours behind, so, you know, it's still early in the morning. But I am wondering, Brian, as we look at the impacts, we always think of, especially for coastal storms along the Gulf Coast, storm surge. But almost looking at Hawaii like a Bermuda of sorts, is that safe to say? We have a high surf advisory. Swells are going to be huge, but no coastal flood alerts yet for the islands.
0: Yeah, so you have to think of two different things. Storm surge is this rise in the above high tide of the stationary water, but then waves, you have giant waves, they can push the water inland too, but that doesn't count as storm surge. So the coast there is very used to giant waves, but this is going to flood some low-lying areas. There are still, even though there aren't beaches on those windward sides of those volcanic islands, there are some low-lying roads, coastal roads. I think it's Route 11 there can be washed out easily and into the Hilo and around the harbor and so forth. They do get water in there. So, you know, they're used to this to some degree because this is the side that the energy normally comes from, this eastern side. And as you say, it's not a side with beaches. That's on the other side of the island, and that should not be affected as much. But giant waves can do damage and push water into low-lying areas, and that is expected, but they're used to it. They kind of know where those areas are.
1: It's interesting because water could wash over those roads. Normally the roads on the volcanic islands are more prone to being not washed away but taken over by lava with erupting volcanoes. And so we're dealing with water this time. It's a wild time to be in Hawaii. We'll be watching it carefully. Brian, as always, thank you for the insight. We'll see you again later this hour, especially with the next advisory due out by 11 o'clock. Fox Weather Hurricane Specialist Brian Norcross for us. Thanks, Brian.
0: Okay.
2: Dozens of National Guard members are on the ground in muster to clean up as we continue to track widespread storm damage from earlier this week. Cleanup efforts could be very challenging when the threat of flash flooding continues today, especially for states like Iowa, Indiana, and Illinois. Coming up after the break, we'll break down the timing and what this means for areas that have already been slammed by deadly storms this week. Weather Command will be right back.

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1: Well, it's the first named storm in the Central Pacific this season, and it has strengthened. If you checked in about 24 hours ago, we now have a 60-mile-per-hour tropical storm. Lala is going to gain some additional strength. In fact, that forecast, according to the NHC, calls for it becoming a hurricane as it makes that very close approach to land. You're going to hear us. We just heard from Brian Norcross. He'll talk about that front right quadrant. As the storm is moving in the direction west-northwest, to line this thing up, we have to go back to a little bit of geometry. Here's your y-axis. Here's your x-axis. This is the front right quadrant, and it's perpendicular to where that, in theory, landfall could occur. It's this zone that's going to be hitting the main island, and that's what the big concern is here as we watch this thing gain some strength, the pressure down just a little bit. The movement has also slowed. A notable upgrade, Craig Carrera was on this morning with the 5 a.m. advisory, mentioning how it went from 12 to 10. So a little slower over warm waters, that allows for it to intensify. We have some dry air in the mid-levels, but we'll be watching this thing. Impacts expected later tonight, as early as later tonight, in and around Hawaii, the Big Island specifically, and then those impacts will be lingering into, well, the weekend all the way through Sunday.
2: Well, the rinse and repeat of flash flooding will continue across much of the Midwest and the Ohio Valley today. Today is actually day four. And this morning, we've had over 400 continuous miles of flash flood warnings. We've already seen the dramatic images out of Indiana this week with flash flooding just inundating communities. This is Cambridge City, Indiana, where you can see the top of a school bus. Massive vehicles completely engulfed in water, rescue boats navigating what would be roadways between beautiful homes, but they've turned into flooded streets. The Indiana governor has declared a state of emergency, and with more rain in the forecast as we head into the weekend, that's the concerning reality, right? The flooding, it is not going anywhere. Flood watches include 10 states. They're in place all the way through Friday, the later half of today. We have a level 3 out of 4 risk for flash flooding from the Weather Prediction Center. It's really highlighted across Iowa and Illinois. In fact, Des Moines and Davenport, right in the middle of that level 3 zone. So here's the wide catch this morning. Again, just like what we saw the last several days, it's not just one round, but multiple rounds. And a very eerily similar path here of that training effect, those showers and storms going over the same hard-hit areas. Most of this is flooding, but we do have a new severe thunderstorm warning that has popped up on the border of Indiana and Illinois. Those flash flood warnings up to the north. And the concern here is, of course, flooding. But we have several areas where these flash flood warnings are tagged considerable. That's a little step above your average flash flood warning. It's where we have observed flooding that is taking over streets and you're no longer able to safely pass in some of these areas. In fact, here's a report out of Danville. This popped up over the last 3 hours. They have standing water on Route 49 north of Highway 136 in Rankin. So you cannot drive here. There's multiple spots where it's just a no-go. Let's slide over to the northeast of Indianapolis. You find yourself in Pendleton. The community of Edgewood has streets that are completely closed. So you're kind of marooned inside your home. Unfortunately, we have had reports, of course, of structural flooding. We've shown you those dramatic images because of the last several days. This is just the last 3 days. It captures the same storm path here where every day we've been slammed. The highest rain totals coming in from eastern Indiana. That's where we've seen a lot of our flash flood emergencies. We've had 7 of them in the past several days. Newcastle, a storm total coming in just over 11 inches. Again, a lot of what happened in Indiana, although we're showing a 3-day total, 4-day total, a lot of it happened in a shorter window. They had a really tough day the day prior. We have major flooding that's happening on the rivers, so it's not just heat of the moment, right? We have the flash flooding, which is the heat of the moment, what's falling from the sky. But at the same time, we've had now day 4 of intense rain, and all that water is filtering through the river system. And so these rivers are starting to crest, but they have additional rain that's moving into the watershed. So a very complicated setup here. Looking at the crest for the White River, we're going to be cresting the river, you know, over the next 24 to 36 hours, depending on where you live, north and south along the river itself. But we're talking about major flooding crests that are going to continue to represent more communities that are underwater. As we take a look at the White River at Anderson, Indiana, we're pretty much cresting right now. And I think it's important to note that when it comes to a river cresting, yes, there's that, you know, data point of where you hit the highest point. But to be honest, It's a process. I think about it in terms of a composed piece of music. You have this big crescendo up to it. It takes a little bit of time to ride up that peak before we start the decrescendo down and we start to see improvement. But that decrescendo process takes a lot of time. Looking at Anderson, Indiana, and the levels that the river is at, we're talking about evacuations that are happening in a lot of these communities. So a very scary reality for folks that live across the Midwest. And with that, I think we all kind of need a little bit of a mental break. I mean, look at this. Keeping it in the Midwest, we have many states that are trying to celebrate currently under very stressful conditions with their state fairs. And that means that their fairgoers are having to navigate severe weather and flooding. This has been an issue for Indiana, Wisconsin, and also Iowa. So let's keep it in Iowa. The Iowa State Fair is now officially underway in Des Moines. And they weren't out of the woods either. Heavy rain moved through, delaying the fair's original 8 a.m. opening. In fact, on the biggest events affected was the historical walkthrough, which was delayed for nearly 8 hours because of flooding.
1: Weather gets in the way, but Fox and Friends co-host Steve Ducey is making it come that H word or high water. Right. Steve joining us this morning. Good morning, Steve. Hey, here's the thing. In the Midwest, and you know exactly because you grew up there, you're either going to have storms or you're going to have corn sweat this time of year. It's mid-August.
3: Exactly. And if you don't have it, you should probably be worried. It's like, oh, man, it's hot. Well, it's summer. That's what happens in the summer. All right. So as you can see, things, I know it's kind of rainy right now. We had a rumble of thunder for overnight. But look, people wait all year for the Iowa State Fair. And so they're not going to let a little stinking rain slow things down. Of course, as I was born in Iowa, so I grew up coming here. Right over there is Coney Corner. Here in about 15 minutes, Governor Kim Reynolds is going to join me there. We're going to try some of the new food. This is something I had to have. It's called the peanut butter and jelly corn dog. I have no idea what it is. Also, I'm going to have a butter cone for dessert. That's going to be delicious. Right over there is the horse barn. Our producer, Anthony Savino from New York, was fascinated. He said, look at all the horses. It's fantastic. But this, I got to show you this. The Super Bowl. I've worked in television for a long time. I've seen a lot of Super Bowl, but nothing like this. Let's go on into this building over here. And I would like to introduce you to, as you can see right over here, Iowa State Fair Super Bowl. This right over here, let's take a look. It's Big E. Big E weighs 3,026 pounds, and was raised by the J. Key Farms. And they stay back. Let's see how close the cameraman with those bright lights can get before the big Super Bowl comes on in. And see these people right over here? They're not going to let a little rain slow you down. That's why they invented ponchos. That kid's got a poncho. I got a poncho in my pocket. Anyway, good morning. How are you?
4: Good morning.
3: Pardon me. So what we've got going right here is these are some of the skiers for the governor's charity. This was something that was started back in 1983, and they're going to auction off these skiers in a day or two. So far, they have raised $6.2 million for the Ronald McDonald House, and they raised $569,000 just last year. So it's one of those things you look forward to the state fair all year round, and it's a lot of fun, but it's a lot of good, too. So as I'm here in the, it's not air-conditioned, but it's very well-ventilated room, Steve and Britta, I send it back to you into a studio in New York City where it's always 72 and sunny. But I tell you what, it's rainy here in Des Moines, and they're going to auction off these steers in a day or two. So far, they have raised $6.2 million for the Ronald McDonald House, and they raised $569,000 just last year. So it's one of those things you look forward to the state fair all year round, and it's a lot of fun, but it's a lot of good, too. So as I'm here in the, it's not air-conditioned, but it's very well-ventilated room, Steve and Britta, I send it back to you into a studio in New York City where it's always 72 and sunny. But I tell you what, it's rainy here in Des Moines. I wouldn't have it any other way. Cheers.
2: You know what? As a true local, Steve, you know how it goes. So you just got to ride it out. You can't change the weather, but you can change how you approach it. I did want to point out the fact that, you know, for kids, this is a big deal. I mean, you don't want the weather to get in your way because there's a lot of agricultural education that happens. And we have kids that spend all year raising cattle, hatching eggs. And this is their big moment, Steve. So have you seen any of the, I mean, we saw that one family walk in, but what are some of the things going on for the kids that are learning how to be farmers and ranchers and all that good stuff?
3: Sure, absolutely, Brett. A great question. You know, they're going to have, supposedly, the rodeo, day two of the rodeo is going to be at 1 o'clock this afternoon. They've got also got all sorts of, we were over in the Butter Cow building earlier, and you came to us a little while ago. They had all sorts of displays. I'm going to let you in on a secret. We'll go back out on the street. When I was in 4-H, I was also in FFA, to your point, and we raised rabbits and we raised pigs at the Ducey House in Kansas. But I also, at the Kansas State Fair, once upon a time, I won a blue ribbon for chocolate chip cookies. One of the reasons I wound up writing three cookbooks. You know where I got the recipe for the chocolate chip cookies that won the blue ribbon at the Kansas State Fair? On the bag, right on the side of the bag. You flip the bag over.
1: Recipes are all.
3: That's the one I use.
2: Yeah. But I love that you're a blue ribbon winner. I grew up going to the state fair in Colorado, and my job was to brush the mules before they went out and did their big showing. I never won a blue ribbon for brushing a mule. So I'm glad you won.
3: Well, thank you. I would happily loan it to you. You could just put it in your apartment
2: and pretend like I won
1: for the week.
3: You
1: needed to follow the instructions on the tag.
2: That's where I went wrong.
1: Brush, because you didn't do that. You didn't get the blue ribbon. Steve, that's fascinating. And we had some video of you earlier when you were out there talking with Britta and Craig. There was some lightning around, so we know that it's convectively active. We have some of that video that we're showing you. Wow, some cloud to cloud lightning. You weren't scared.
2: He doesn't even flinch.
3: No, absolutely not. Look, I'm not scared. Here's a lady. She's taking a picture of me. What's your name?
4: Carrie Frank.
3: And listen, it's raining. Is this scaring you away from the fair?
4: No, I'm an exhibitor here.
3: Okay, so you had to show up.
4: I had to show up. Yesterday was a little bit of a nightmare.
3: Well, yeah, but the show must go on,
4: but
3: baby.
4: It was great.
3: All right.
4: It was.
3: Go exhibit. Did you want a selfie? Yeah. All right.
1: I love it. That's great. We'll let Steve take
2: Steve
1: the photo.
2: My
1: go
2: husband
1: ahead.
2: Will
1: it
2: be
1: is great.
3: Turn the camera on.
1: It's always exciting to watch. She was along Route 66 before. There it is.
3: She's a stalker. She got a picture of me.
1: There you go. There we go.
3: All
1: Steve
3: right.
1: Ducey.
3: Here, let's take a picture.
1: Great to see you. We'll let him chat.
2: Talk to you soon, Steve. You know, but it's nice to take a little bit of a mental break.
1: Of course.
2: It's been a tough week for folks that live in the Midwest, so to highlight something happy on a Friday is nice.
1: Let's do it. We still have those tropics acting up. It's just what we get this time of
2: year. Yeah, when we come back, it's back to the hard stuff, and we're going to take you right to Hawaii, where Hawaii is on alert. We have Tropical Storm Lala, which continues to get closer to the island. Here is the exclusive Fox Weather Threat Zone, an elevated to high alert due to life-threatening rain, hurricane force wind gusts, and waves that could be as big to 30 to 50 feet. Stay with Fox Weather with our continuing coverage. We'll be right back.

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1: We are going to have impacts of this storm. Hopefully it's not as bad, but take the storm seriously. Those impacts will be significant, and we live in a very fragile island, and our infrastructure is very fragile, and so it doesn't take a lot of wind, it doesn't take a lot of rain to knock the power out for a really long time. So we have to be prepared for power outages. We have to be prepared for being isolated in our communities because of our roadways.
2: With the Honolulu Department of Emergency Management, officials in Hawaii recommending that families store 2 weeks' worth of water ahead of the storm. And for perspective, that's about a gallon of water per day per person. There's long lines at a Costco warehouse. This was in Oahu, Honolulu. Folks stocking up on essentials as Lala closes in. We've been watching it very carefully. Bottom of the hour, 24 hours ago, Britt and I, we were talking about potentially getting a name assigned to this storm. It wasn't yet named. 24 hours later, we now have TS, right?
3: And still strengthening. Yeah. I mean, we're anticipating Lala to be a Category 1 hurricane as it approaches Hawaii. So certainly on high alert as the time to prepare continues to take.
2: It's true. We could maybe see some of those impacts as early as later this evening. We have the 8 o'clock advisory. We'll get to that. And then we're going to dive into the specifics of Brian Norcross talking about the threats that are associated with Lala. And they are real. Unique to Hawaii in a lot of ways. So that's something that we'll dive into. But this is the latest. And it does have a much healthier look this morning, doesn't it? It is, you could call it lopsided, where it's on the northern side of that circulation. But whenever we talk about cyclones, since it's moving in this direction, that front right quadrant is what we're watching for possible impacts on the Big Island of Hawaii. 997 millibars. There is a flight scheduled. Hurricane hunters later this afternoon. We'll get to that in just a little bit. But this is the current forecast, and this is with the latest data that we got in. It's still expected to become a hurricane, but no longer is it expected to become a hurricane for the first time in its cycle after pushing by Hawaii. That could happen by as early as maybe later this evening or Saturday morning. That's something that we have to watch. One thing to keep in mind, these times, because we're so used to talking about storms on the East Coast, maybe the Central Time Zone, this is Hawaii time. And from an East Coast perspective, Hawaii is 6 hours behind. Central Time Zone, 5 hours behind. So keep that in mind as we watch. As this thing does approach the island, it will be strengthening. So that's important to note. We have seen upgrades to the overall threats with our Fox Weather threat zone, as Britta had mentioned. Huge waves expected. I mean, you already get big waves. Some of the best surfing in the Pacific, you find it in Hawaii, right? But a hurricane watch has been upgraded to a warning for the main island. And then we have tropical storm watches. Those watches have been the one big change. Yesterday for the initial advisory on Lala, we had a hurricane watch only for the main island. But there have been some tweaks in the overall track, just a little farther to the north. So that's going to bring those winds a bit farther to the north. Maui, Molokai, Lanai, all those under tropical storm watches. We'll probably see those upgrades occur. But this is the flight that's scheduled. It's already in Hawaii, the C-130. It's going to be in the storm between 1 and 7:30, and getting that storm position is very important. But as it's moving through and we're tracking everything, strengthening is an important part of this forecast. The track is also, and it's going to be moving into some environments, Britta, that will allow for it to, we won't say rapidly intensify, but steadily strengthen.
3: Exactly. We'll pick up the winds, that pressure will drop, and that makes a difference for the impacts that we're going to feel. Let's isolate one of those impacts and talk about the rain element, because rain with a hurricane on an island chain where you have almost 14,000 foot peaks, it's a totally different animal. So there's a look at the Hawaiian Islands. Again, as Lala approaches, it will interact with the Big Island first. And when we look at the elevations here, Mauna Loa is over 13,000 feet high. So a dramatic landscape, of course. That's why so many people love visiting Hawaii. You're lucky to live there if you live there, because you go from sea level to this dramatic rise. Mauna Kea topping off just below 14,000 feet. So as you have these powerful winds and all this moisture interacting, interact with these mountainous islands, the volcanoes, you're going to see dramatic differences in how much rain you see across the island. And this goes for more than just hurricanes. They face this with Kona lows. They face it just with the trade winds. So looking at the rain totals here for the Big Island, notice on the windward side, which is where Hilo is located, a naturally very lush environment, they could easily get over 2 feet of rain, but a very different scenario for Kona. But even 2 to 3 inches of rain in Kona is a big deal. They'll likely see more than that, in my opinion. But that's a dry side of the island. So the soil not able to absorb just a few inches of rain in comparison to the lush side. So here's the play out. Just looking at the general setup for the Hawaiian Islands, you normally would have the trade winds. But with the movement and the direction of approach of Lala, it kind of mimics that play out. These winds are going to go up the side of the volcanoes. On the other side, a descending and drier wind. So we will get rain. Kona's not going to be spared. But of course, we'll see a dramatically different play out for rain totals. That's going to play out for many of the islands. It's not just the Big Island, The Big Island will certainly have the biggest impacts because for many of the islands, it's not just the Big Island, the Big Island will certainly have the biggest impacts because of that close pass, which right now, looking at this model, we actually have possibly a landfall happening. There's the core of Lala. This is 3 p.m. Hawaii time on Saturday. By the way, we're going to have continuous live coverage this whole weekend. We're not going off air until Lala safely passes away from Hawaii, hopefully not leaving a huge impact, but that's a very close call. The center of the storm has to actually cross onto the Big Island for technical landfall. That would be the only island that probably has the biggest chance of that landfall, and it would be the first one in history for the Big Island. There's a look at the timeline by early Sunday morning, Hawaii time. We have this passing off towards the west and continuing to trail those rain bands as we work our way into Monday. So for Hilo's forecast on the Big Island, biggest impacts will be Saturday. We'll start to pull back on Sunday, but unfortunately, we're looking at everything, Stephen. Yeah. The rain, that's going to lead to mudslides and landslides. Yeah. You have huge elevation differences, and water will find the lowest point. That's a guarantee.
2: Not to make light of it, but that Hilo forecast looks like a Hilo forecast even without a tropical storm, right?
3: Yes, the details are key.
2: A lot more rain associated with it. I mean, we're talking for totals that could be up to 30 inches. Now, the other components of this thing, we have wind and waves, as Britta was alluding to. We're talking strong winds with gusts that could reach 85 miles an hour. Peak wave heights, maybe between 30 and 40 feet, not out of the realm of possibility. Now, that won't be onshore. We could see some of those swells generated by this storm developing offshore, but that energy will move toward land. And it's interesting, the latest observations that the National Hurricane Center have on
3: actually cross onto the Big Island for technical landfall. That would be the only island that probably has the biggest chance of that landfall, and it would be the first one in history for the Big Island. There's a look at the timeline by early Sunday morning, Hawaii time. We have this passing off towards the west and continuing to trail those rain bands as we work our way into Monday. So for Hilo's forecast on the Big Island, biggest impacts will be Saturday. We'll start to pull back on Sunday, but unfortunately, we're looking at everything, Stephen. Yeah. The rain, that's going to lead to mudslides and landslides. Yep. You have huge elevation differences, and water will find the lowest point. That's a guarantee.
2: Not to make light of it, but that Hilo forecast looks like a Hilo forecast even without a tropical storm, right?
3: Yes, the details are key.
2: A lot more rain associated with it. I mean, we're talking for totals that could be up to 30 inches. Now, the other components of this thing, we have wind and waves, as Britta was alluding to. We're talking strong winds with gusts that could reach 85 miles an hour. Peak wave heights, maybe between 30 and 40 feet, not out of the realm of possibility. Now, that won't be onshore. We could see some of those swells generated by this storm developing offshore, but that energy will move toward land. And it's interesting, the latest observations that the National Hurricane Center have on Lala, we've got tropical storm force winds extending 275 miles out. We don't have quite those hurricane wind gusts, but that is expected. And from a timing perspective, remember, all of these are local time in Hawaii. By Saturday morning, we'll have some of those tropical storm force winds and perhaps even some hurricane gusts Saturday. Around this time, it's going to be occurring, and that'll be more so in the afternoon on Saturday when we start watching how things drop down. Watch this. So, current position, here's that wind field extending out 275 miles. It's not uniform. We don't have 275 miles to the north and then 275 miles to the south. But we will have a strengthening core. And so there are indications, and new this morning with that hurricane forecast now from the NHC, there will be hurricane winds, sustained winds. Now, it could clip the southernmost part of the main island of Hawaii. It's interesting, though, with those mountaintops exceeding 10,000 feet, that is going to disrupt the core. It's not a matter of if it happens, and that'll be quite interesting to see from a meteorological perspective. So with things still dark, the buoys not showing anything on cameras yet. We have that buoy, though, recording a recent wave height of 12 feet and a gust of 29 miles an hour. But as we head throughout the weekend, watch as those winds will be increasing. We could see some hurricane force wind gusts closer to Hawaii or closer to Hilo as we head into Saturday evening. And then as Lala makes that very close approach, notice how that core is getting disrupted. Fascinating that we can see that on forecast models. But Britta, it is one to watch. Fortunately, Lala's not going to be sticking around, though. It's going to be heading out of here at a pretty quick clip. So while we are expecting a lot of rain, it won't be the most rain that Hawaii has experienced from a tropical cyclone before. So maybe a silver lining there.
3: Yeah, having a fast-moving system is you're going to have to deal with it better than a slow-moving system. Let's go from the Pacific to the Atlantic Basin. Certainly not as much of a headline grabber as what we're dealing with in the Pacific, thankfully. But we do have a couple things working. We have Invest 92L labeled with a 20% chance of development, so kind of dropping the chances there. A 50% chance of development for Invest 94L, which is currently in the middle part of the MDR. That main development region runs from the Caribbean to the coast of Africa. So looking at Invest 92L, again, the potential here lasts over the next 2 days. And looking at the buoy data, we have 7-foot waves, and you can see a nice capture here of what it actually looks like just off to the northeast of that circulation. Now, the potential development zone, anything can really form within this area, but there are certainly some factors that are on our side. Look at the wind shear. I mean, this is pretty massive, and it is interacting with the showers and thunderstorms. Notice that it kind of looks like Laffy Taffy on satellite, really stretched out compared to what we had 24 hours ago. So that wind shear already impacting Invest 92L, as well as the dust. I mean, it's choking off that thunderstorm development. Now, Invest 92L did add a little more moisture to the atmosphere, so that could be a benefit to Invest 94L, which is on its heels. We do have some dust out there, but we are still seeing the shower and thunderstorm activity kind of around Invest 94L. So we'll continue to watch things. In terms of our tropical threat graphic, give you an idea of where we sit trend-wise. Again, this is an exclusive product us here at Fox Weather. You'll only see it here, but it gives you an idea of the direction that we're going. Still looking at a moderate chance for development. This really plays out to be, Stephen, a silver lining story. A couple messy systems that bring some rain to the Caribbean, which desperately needs it.
2: Yeah, that's true. And we won't even have a name associated with it. So that's some good news. But we do have some rain over land. I know we've spent the lion's share of time talking about the tropics, but that rain that we've seen fall through Iowa into Illinois and Indiana, we want to get a quick check on those current conditions because a flash flood warnings. We have more at the current moment than we've had all week at any one time. But what we don't have right now are flash flood emergencies. We'll take that. We've already had 7 of those, which is the highest end of alert that you can get. One thing that stood out to me, it's hugging the Illinois-Indiana state line, just now moving into Indiana. Terre Haute along Interstate 70. We've got a severe thunderstorm warning. 60-mile-per-hour winds associated with this one. Clay, Green, Sullivan, and Vigo counties. This storm's been moving off to the east, not at a super fast clip, but let's watch the trends here, especially along Interstate 70. Already a chunk of I-70 was washed out by water in parts of Ohio, Pennsylvania, very close to the state line there. To see this heavy rain signal, especially with more upstream closer to Charleston, Illinois, is concerning and something that we'll watch. But there have been a host of flash flood warnings that we've been following throughout the morning closer to Indianapolis, where the Indiana State Fair has been happening. My goodness, just can't catch a break as we're continuing with flash flood warnings. And remember, Muncie, just a couple of days ago, was under a flash flood emergency, and we've got a couple of those flash flood warnings around Muncie. Good news is that there is some drier air that's moving in, so we'll take that and we'll hope for the best. As far as the flood threat does go here, there's a level 3 out of 4 threat for Iowa, Missouri, and parts of Illinois. This is at least the third day in a row where we've seen a level 3 out of 4 threat, and we could likely see that continue into the weekend. So while we do have the tropics to watch, Britta, we we also have this heavy rain that's going to be falling through the Midwest over the next few days.
3: And tough to see the same play out every day.
2: Right.
3: I mean, everything kind of starting in Iowa and then ending up moving into Illinois, Indiana, Ohio, and Kentucky.
2: And eventually the Northeast.
3: Yeah. I mean, the Northeast, we're bracing. We have another round of flash flooding that is possible farther down into the forecast. And it's been a really stormy summer. I mean, gosh, we live in the Northeast, so we know. And if you live with us, you have felt the reality. I mean, cities like Philadelphia, D.C., New York City, they've felt the heavy rain. So just how much rain are we anticipating as we head into another stormy summer weekend? We'll take a look at it when Fox Weather returns.

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1: Back here on Weather Command, and Tropical Storm Lala has gained strength in the Pacific, the Central Pacific, as it approaches Hawaii. Some slight tweaks to the overall forecast, but Lala is still expected to be a high-end tropical storm, maybe even a hurricane, as it makes that very close approach to the main island of Hawaii. Whether or not it makes landfall, it is not going to affect those impacts, because I think that we're going to see the worst of Lala overland, especially on the Big Island, as you see where those storms are firing. If we're looking at it from this perspective, looks like it's on the north side, which it is, higher latitude storms, the southern side of that circulation. But as this thing approaches land, it's going to push on that water that it's got churning in the Pacific. It's also going to drop a lot of rain, and that's going to be enhanced by these huge mountain peaks that we have. 10, 12, 13,000 feet on the Big Island of Hawaii. Note how it is going to strengthen, maybe weaken some. There are some mid-level dynamics at play that could allow this thing to weaken, Lala weaken as it gains some latitude. But also, as we know, the farther north this thing moves, the cooler the waters get. We got hurricane and tropical storm alerts in effect. These tropical storm watches happening overnight for several of the islands north of the Big Island of Hawaii. This is what I wanted to get to, though, as we look at the intensity. There are some pretty bullish forecasts early next week. Now, this will be as it's pulling away from Hawaii, so that's some good news. This thing's on a course to strengthen. It'll strengthen for a while, maybe weaken as it encounters some dry air through the mid-levels, and then it'll strengthen again as it pulls away from Hawaii. Going to be a storm that we talk about for a bit, Britta.
2: Yeah, we might see the most bolstered strength away from Hawaii. Well, as we continue to track Lala, we also look back at history, the history of hurricanes impacting the Hawaiian Islands. Fox Weather First host and one of my besties, meteorologist Craig Herrera, joins us now. Craig, thanks for joining us. Obviously, you know, a deep history with tropical weather, but we don't get landfalls that often.
3: No, in fact, we haven't had a landfalling hurricane, my friend, in Hawaii on the island since 1992. And that one was in Iki. You were talking about some of the pop culture, from all of the rainfall that was falling during the filming of the great film Jurassic Park. Now, look what it looked like September. This made landfall September 11th during the afternoon, 1992. It was a compact but monster storm, Category 4. Look at the waves and the amount of destruction that it caused on the island here in Kauai and at neighboring Oahu as well. It was the costliest hurricane in state history, by the way. So this was the afternoon of September 7th. Let's talk about it, because all of the impacts felt, all the islands rather, felt some impacts, but it was Kauai and Oahu who felt them the most. Research after the storm, it showed that many buildings weren't really constructed very strong, so the wind estimates were based on damage that they would pick off of the damage from the buildings wasn't really reliable, so they had to look at some other factors. Winds were 130 to 160 miles per hour. What was significant about Iniki is its track across the south. It went south in the warmer waters for quite some time. That gave it a lot of time to really strengthen. It got to Category 1, Category 2. Then watch what happened when it jumped all the way up to Category 4. It was way south of Kauai. It maintained that Category 4 status and then slammed into Kauai coming up from the south. You all have been talking about that northeastern quadrant, right? The upper side of the storm. So if you were to dissect this in four quadrants, it was that side of the storm that had huge effects on Oahu as well as Kauai, right, where it made landfall, right? So we saw this closely. It had all of the time to get strong. It moved through. It caused some damage. And by the way, this being the costliest there, NOAA suggested to the National Weather Service, hey, maybe we should encourage the state of Hawaii to review their building codes in light of all the damage that they had there. And then we had all of this that really made impacts here. Now, we also talk about another one. Let's talk about Hurricane Hone. Hurricane Hone brought some tropical storm force winds and some heavy, heavy rainfall to the Hawaiian Islands. This was just a few years ago, 2024. Look at the damage here. Now, this one did not make landfall. It was a close call about 50 miles away from the island. Fox Weather correspondent Robert Ray, he was actually there the entire time that storm slammed the state. Listen to this.
4: We just pulled over our vehicle because we're trying to capture some of the flash flooding. And look at this roaring river coming down the mountainside here. This is just indicative of what we're seeing all over this area right now, as over 14 inches of rain is falling in this spot.
3: Robert has covered so many hurricanes in Hawaii, so he's going to join Weather Command at about 11:30 a.m. Eastern time to share what he's learned from being on the ground there in Hawaii. We'll continue to watch this closely. That was Hone 2 years ago. So we've had some contact with tropical storms and some very close calls as well. But we'll watch closely because, by the way, Hone was named in the Central Pacific. Incredible. It was the first one named since Emma in 2019. Remember the Central Pacific. And now we're on to Lala. They go through the same list until they exhaust the entire list, then they start a new list, Britta. So it's unlike the Eastern Pacific, where we retire the name every year.
2: Well, and a lot of that has to do to the number of occurrences.
3: Exactly.
2: We don't have as many tropical systems that form within the Central Pacific. And so, again, you don't need as robust of a list. Mm-hmm. But interesting to look back at the history. And when you look at that track of Hone, obviously a little eerie similarity to the track that we're going to see with Lala. So a lot of these islands will feel the brunt of Lala as we move forward.
3: Yeah.
2: And speaking of moving forward, Craig and I will be here at the helm of Fox weather coverage during some of the worst impacts that Hawaii will feel from Lala. Eastern time, that is midnight to 5 a.m. on Sunday. Keep in mind, Hawaii is 6 hours behind us. So Hawaiian time, Craig, you and I will be covering really Hawaii's Saturday night, which could be the toughest stretch here for the Hawaiian Islands.
3: Yeah, and Britta, we were talking about that as well, because earlier this morning on First, we actually had an interview with the mayor and saying, hey, now's the time to sign up for alerts. So if you haven't already and you're watching, the number was 888-7777. We'll continue to watch this closely. We're going to be with you throughout it all. It doesn't matter if you live there, if you're going to visit. I think I told you this earlier too, Britta. I talked to people at the gym. They were going to Hawaii this weekend, had no clue this was going on, because most people assume it's going to be nice. It's going to be sunny. It's Hawaii.
2: Well, and you plan a trip to Hawaii for about a year in advance.
3: Exactly.
2: So, of course, a challenging subject there with tourists and locals alike.
3: Yeah.
2: Craig, thank you so much
3: you
2: for joining us on that historical deep dive. And I'll see you on the desk on Sunday.
3: You got it.
1: Britt and Craig, just a sliver of the coverage. 36 hours of live coverage throughout the weekend. Back here on the lower 48, just a brief mention in the Northeast and New England. While we might have a nice start to the weekend, by the end of the weekend, it could be on the rougher side. There is a threat that we could have some rain. This is the view from Saturday through Monday as a good stretch of the Mid-Atlantic, Northeast, and New England going to deal with it. We already have a risk for excessive rain. That's going to be the greatest risk from western PA, in fact, covering much of the state of Pennsylvania and New Jersey. It's really Sunday that we have to pay attention to, so we'll be keeping tabs on that. All the while, as we watch Lala strengthen in the Central Pacific. Much more ahead. Our coverage continues after this.

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1: Hello and welcome to a new hour here on Fox Weather. 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I'm Stephen Morgan.
2: And I'm Britta Merwin. Thanks for staying with us. It is Friday, August 14th.
1: And Hawaii is on alert this morning with Tropical Storm Lala continuing to gain some strength. It's expected to become a hurricane. You see the cone behind us. Yesterday, with that first look, it was going to be a tropical storm. But with new guidance coming in, it looks like it's going to have some time to strengthen over those warmer Pacific waters.
2: Yep. We have the latest from the National Hurricane Center. That advisory came in at 8 a.m. Mm-hmm. And, of course, we're awaiting what will be released at 11 a.m.
1: Yeah, there's some weather news that's coming out of Hawaii as well. No surprise there with the hurricane watch now being upgraded to a hurricane warning for the main island. The governor of the Aloha State, Josh Green, has already declared a state of emergency. The rain that we're expecting, which we'll dive into here soon, could lead to life-threatening floods and mudslides. 2 feet of rain will be possible, and those impacts could reach the islands as soon as Friday evening local time. And finally, if Lala strengthens, currently expected to, it could be that first hurricane to make landfall on Hawaii's Big Island. We've got our team. They have already been dispatched to Hawaii. Good news, because those impacts could start later tonight. Fox Weather Storm Specialist Mike Seidel is in Hilo. Fox Weather Correspondent Katie Byrne is in Honolulu. And, of course, Fox Weather Hurricane Specialist Brian Norcross.
2: And that's where we begin. Let's get the latest on Lala and bring in Brian Norcross, our hurricane specialist.
3: The system is slowly organizing, and it has plenty of warm water ahead of it before it gets to the Big Island of Hawaii. But this system has most of its bad weather kind of in front of it and to the right of the track. In other words, toward the Big Island. So the way this is setting up, whether the center makes landfall or not is not really relevant. The bad weather is going to make landfall on the state of Hawaii. There's the system now. You can see the thunderstorms are all on the north side here. 60-mile-an-hour winds is the estimate. Currently, pressure continuing to slowly go down. The conditions out here are not pristine. It's not like a system in the Atlantic, so we don't expect this to explode into a Category 3 or 4 hurricane or something. There's dry air, and the water temperatures are warm enough, but not super warm. Close up, you can very clearly see where the bad weather is. Look, it's all up here. So if the system comes in this direction toward the Big Island like this, then the bad weather is going to be up in here, and that island is right in the way. And I think the Big Island is going to take the brunt of this. The other islands are all going to feel it because we have this very unusual track parallel to all of the smaller Hawaiian islands as well, but with those big mountains in the way of catching the moisture, catching the wind, and so forth, the Big Island is unfortunately just positioned where this could be quite bad. All right, so here's the cone from the National Hurricane Center. Very high confidence cone now because the models really are almost in exact agreement, as you'll see. But there you see, if it goes right down the middle of the cone, it's going to come very close to the southern tip there of Hawaii Island. And it's not going to be that far because it's moving parallel to all these other islands. So if the worst weather continues to be on the north side, it's going to have everything to do with exactly the dynamics and the shape of the feeder band on that north side, then whether it's right over the islands or just offshore. All right, so here's the idea. It just intensifies through the day today so that the center is approaching the islands overnight tonight, but the weather will start deteriorating during the evening hours today. It'll be noticeable that there's a tropical system out there on the Big Island and then passing by there tomorrow afternoon. But the weather during the day tomorrow is going to be terrible on the Big Island with the wind shifting dramatically, and that's going to change what part of those mountains get the worst of the weather. I said that the models were in agreement. This is the consensus of the main, the old models, the traditional ones, not the AI ones, right? But look at the Google AI is right on top of it. So the forecast here is very, very high confidence. Whether it makes a technical landfall on the island is really irrelevant in this case. As a matter of fact, the more landfall it makes, the more disrupted it will get. But it does look like it's going to come close enough to disrupt the circulation, when it goes by here, and exactly what shape it's in when it gets over here kind of remains to be seen. It's going to be a very close call. Plenty of warm water there. This is all the 80 degree plus water down here, so it's warm enough. It's not super warm like in the Atlantic or the Caribbean, but it's warm enough to support this storm. All right, so let's time it out here. Here you see now when it says PM here, it means this afternoon Hawaii time, so or this evening Eastern time. So the rain begins, but the core of the storm is way back here. This is where the strongest winds are. But still, when you get a strong outer band like this with lots of moisture, it can start to develop problems with those mountains. It runs into those mountains, and then it has to run down. Here we go. Let's go forward in time here to overnight tonight into tomorrow. Now we're starting to get the stronger winds with this band here. So every band, as you get closer in to the system, has stronger winds with it. So overnight tonight is going to be pretty scary because the winds are really going to howl. Now let's go a little farther along here. And now we're into the morning hours tomorrow. This looks like the closest approach. Now, you can see that the model, this is the European model, is a little behind the National Hurricane Center's location. But just imagine this being a little bit forward here, and this core of winds right here would be over the island on the National Hurricane Center's schedule. That would be in the morning hours tomorrow, early morning hours tomorrow. And then moving by, and look, then this band out here with the strong winds is Maui.

0: rain, as you've been seeing if you've been watching Fox Weather. You see the Big Island, but all on the windward sides of all of the islands, including Oahu. And all this water, remember, that falls uphill has got to go downhill. And so mudslides and flooding and so forth. And Kauai, of course, has a big mountain there as well. So it really depends on where this band. You can see the band in the model. It shows it kind of being just offshore. But if it were just a little bit like this, would enhance the rainfall over the mountains. It's just too close to call. This is just a computer estimate here because we don't know. We don't know what's going to happen when the system goes by Hawaii, the big island, Hawaii Island here, and how disrupted it gets and exactly whether the course changes and so forth. When the systems interact with those big islands, they can jog around a little bit. So making an exact forecast downstream is really impossible. The idea is it weakens a little bit, maybe down to tropical storm strength, but not a whole lot, and then heads off and then strengthens again as it heads into the open Pacific. All right, let's make a mention of the Atlantic here. The systems are kind of weakening and are less likely to develop. This one is unlikely to develop now, but will move into the Caribbean as a moisture surge with gusty winds. Here you see it's getting ripped apart, and the dry air is just taking it over. This one's got a lot of dry air here, too. I bet the odds on that one come down as well. Watching them go now, here you see the moisture with them, the green. And it's all kind of misformed because of the dust. This is the Sahara dust up here. Okay, here we go. And you notice it comes tomorrow. And then for Saturday, early Friday night into Saturday, into the Caribbean, gusty winds on all these islands here, kind of north of the axis here. And then this one comes along and probably goes up like that. But again, low chance of developing or being more than a moisture surge and maybe some gusty winds if it does indeed affect the islands. All right, guys, so at all eyes on Hawaii, and I hope everybody there is in preparation mode, especially immediately on the Big Island.
1: Yeah, I mean, we know from an East Coast time perspective, they're 6 hours behind, so, you know, it's still early in the morning. But I am wondering, Brian, as we look at the impacts, we always think of, especially for coastal storms along the Gulf Coast, storm surge. But almost looking at Hawaii like a Bermuda of sorts, is that safe to say? We have a high surf advisory. Swells are going to be huge, but no coastal flood alerts yet for the islands.
0: Yeah, so you have to think of two different things. Storm surge is this rise in the above high tide of the stationary water, but then waves, you have giant waves, they can push the water inland too, but that doesn't count as storm surge. So the coast there is very used to giant waves, but this is going to flood some low-lying areas. There are still, even though there aren't beaches on those windward sides of those volcanic islands, there are some low-lying roads, coastal roads. I think it's Route 11 there can be washed out easily and into the Hilo and around the harbor and so forth. They do get water in there. So, you know, they're used to this to some degree because this is the side that the energy normally comes from, this eastern side. And as you say, it's not a side with beaches. That's on the other side of the island, and that should not be affected as much. But giant waves can do damage and push water into low-lying areas, and that is expected, but I guess they're used to it. They kind of know where those areas are.
1: It's interesting because water could wash over those roads. Normally the roads on the volcanic islands are more prone to being not washed away but taken over by lava with erupting volcanoes. And so we're dealing with water this time. It's a wild time to be in Hawaii. We'll be watching it carefully. Brian, as always, thank you for the insight. We'll see you again later this hour, especially with the next advisory due out by 11 o'clock. Fox Weather Hurricane Specialist Brian Norcross for us. Thanks, Brian. Today is the day to prepare. Fox Weather correspondent Katie Byrne has made her way to Honolulu, where it's just after 3 a.m. Hey, Katie.
2: Hi, Stephen. Yeah, you know, the window to prepare is closing. People are still asleep right now on Oahu, but we know today that's what they will be focused on. We'll show you how people are getting ready on the islands coming up.

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1: We are back here on Weather Command. The next advisory on Tropical Storm Lala is due out at 11 o'clock Eastern time. That will be 5 a.m. Hawaii time, which is quite important because that's the only state that we're worried about regarding Tropical Storm Lala. Don't expect that next advisory to show this thing as a hurricane. I mean, all you have to look at is with your own eyes. A hurricane has a much more established core, but things are beginning to develop. Now, this is a zoomed in look. This is a mesoscale look, and you see how detailed this imagery is. I love it. The actual placement of the center is very important. Hurricane hunters are going to be investigating this thing. And while you're seeing a lot of convection to the north, the center is a little farther to the south, roughly located there, as that's where that spin's occurring. You can almost make out, too, just within the past 30 minutes or so, some additional storm development. Wait for it. You see it right there? So that is something to watch as we have an established core. It's still in an environment that is marginally conducive for it to strengthen. By no means is it going to rapidly strengthen. And while we're watching, this thing is still several hundred miles away. We're talking around 500 miles. But keep in mind, when it comes to impacts, we could start feeling those impacts as early as, from a perspective of today being Friday, you know, it's still overnight in Hawaii. Later this evening, we could start feeling some of those impacts. The overall forecast remaining largely unchanged with just some slight tweaks. The cone, the hurricane cone put out by the NHC, a reminder that the center of any hurricane is within this cone 67% of the time, two-thirds. So it's a majority of the time, but it's not 100%. So we got to watch real carefully, especially for impacts perhaps to the Big Island of Hawaii. It is forecast to become a hurricane. That's one difference than what we saw from the initial advisory yesterday from the NHC, that we will have a strengthening storm as it makes that very close call. And it's not uncommon for Hawaii to have close calls. However, when it comes to landfalling storms, there's only been a handful for Hawaii.
2: And it makes sense. I mean, you're trying to thread a needle, right? Find a needle in a haystack.
1: That's not a needle I want to thread, though, right?
2: No, for sure. So, you know, a pivotal moment here.
1: Yeah.
2: We do have live coverage from Hawaii. Fox weather correspondent Katie Byrne is joining us now from Honolulu, where she will be positioned for Lala's approach. Katie, you know, time is ticking. Most locals are still sleeping. It's in the middle of the night. But since you have arrived, what are things like? How are people taking this news? How are they preparing?
3: Good morning, Britta and Stephen. Well, I arrived as the sun was going down last night, so I have yet to talk to people in the daylight as we are still in the middle of the night here. But the few people I was able to catch up with in the elevator of my hotel, at the hotel itself, seem to be aware of the storm that's coming. Not too concerned, but definitely taking it seriously. And a lot of the tourists are saying if this means a few more extra days in Hawaii, no big deal for them. They'll take the extra long vacation. But we know that today is really kind of the last day for folks to prepare for this. So that's really going to be, I think, the focus for a lot of people, especially on the Big Island, where we're expected to see those first impacts. We have hurricane warnings already in effect south of us there. Those are the first issued in Hawaii since 2020. So the Big Island up first, and then here on Oahu, the worst weather is likely Sunday. According to the National Weather Service, rain measured in feet, flooding, mudslides, and hurricane-force wind gusts are all possible in parts of the state. A direct hurricane hit, though, in Hawaii, it's rare, like you mentioned, Stephen, happening just three times in the last 77 years. So locals seem to be hopeful that Lala could lose steam.
4: Just pray that it doesn't, you know, be too bad so nobody gets hurt. But it's bringing us waves, so that's a good thing.
3: And we're taking advantage of that as the sun comes up later on today. But this morning, the mayor over on the Big Island says they've already seen long lines at stores and gas stations as people prepare for the possibility of outages. And he says evacuations are a part of the conversations they're having.
5: We're ready to mobilize evacuations, right? So tomorrow we're going to, Saturday we're going to close down our beaches. And we're telling folks, it depends where you live on the island. If you live close to the shoreline, then it's high surf you got to be aware of. And if you live a little bit more mauka or mountainside, then it could be flooding.
3: Yeah, some really good points he makes there. There are also some logistical challenges in terms of responding on the Big Island. The mayor points out there's no interstate there, so supplies will need to come from either by air or by sea, either from other islands or the mainland. So some of the kind of conversations they're having, I think, leading up to the actual impacts from the storm are interesting, just thinking about how they're going to potentially respond and get that emergency supplies into the areas that may need it.
1: Gosh, Katie, I can't get over just your shot. I mean, Paradise, I know it's shortly after 3 a.m., and you look remarkably awake for all the travels. But I am wondering, just from a, before we let you go, humidity, are you noticing? You've been in humid environments. Is it humid in Honolulu yet? Are you feeling some of that?
3: A little bit. I think it was more humid last night compared to this morning, but I think as we get into the day, you'll start to notice it a little bit more. There's certainly a muggy component to being out here today.
1: It's fascinating to witness. Really glad that you're there.
2: And you can see the waves right behind you as well.
1: Yep, those are going to be picking up. Mm-hmm. That's all that. Okay, Katie Byrne, really appreciate it, making her way to Honolulu, Hawaii. Thank you, Katie.
2: Well, the rinse and repeat of flash flooding is only going to continue for the Midwest and the Ohio Valley. It has been an exhausting week. Each day, the same playbook for the atmosphere. And we've already seen the dramatic images. Take a look at this video from Cambridge City, Indiana. Just one of many communities. But look at that. It's the top of a school bus. All you can see is the top of a school bus. So some really tough realities that are playing out. Streets that are overwhelmed. You see first responders using streets as waterways to rescue people. The Indiana governor declaring a state of emergency. And we still have rain as we move into our Friday. Flood watches, by the way, still in effect for 10 states. And today we have another level 3 out of 4 risk for flash flooding. It's stationed and cornered around Iowa and Illinois. But just like yesterday, the day before that, all this is going to be pushing into Ohio, West Virginia, Kentucky, and also western portions of Virginia. Des Moines, Davenport, those are two large cities that are locked up in the highest potential for flash flooding today. And as you take a look at the flash flood warnings, big stretch here from Iowa all the way through Indiana. Folks, that's more than 400 miles of continuous flash flood warnings. And many of them are tagged considerable, meaning that it's a little higher urgency than your typical flash flood warning. That's where flooding has not only been observed, but they're very concerned about not only structural issues because of the roads having so much water on top of them, but also the fact that we could see some actual structural flooding, water getting into people's homes and businesses. So right now in Vermilion County, Illinois, we do have that considerable tag. Again, this is just one example, but many areas facing the same reality. In Armstrong, we have standing water on Route 49. So unfortunately, not able to get around the streets. People are kind of marooned in their homes in some of these communities. Last 3 days, we've had the same play out. So again, unfortunately, this is going to be continuing today. And we're not only facing flash flooding concerns, but of course, river flooding as well. Well, as we return here on Fox Weather, Hawaii is on high alert. We have Tropical Storm Lala that continues to move towards the island chain. Here is the exclusive Fox Weather Threat Zone, an elevated to high alert due to life-threatening rain, mudslides, landslides, and hurricane-force wind gusts that are possible. The waves, they will be lashing the shoreline. We're talking about 30 to 50-foot sets possible off of the coast. As we take a look at this, we'll be right back with our continuing coverage as Fox Weather Command

0: call right now.
1: We're ready to mobilize evacuations, right? So tomorrow, Saturday, we're going to close down our beaches. And we're telling folks, it depends where you live on the island. If you live close to the shoreline, then it's high surf you got to be aware of. And if you live a little bit more Mauka or mountainside, then it could be flooding. Then right now, information is power, and we have time to prepare, and so that's what we're doing.
2: Right there, talking to actually you and Craig earlier this morning about the preps that are underway. So I guess when you spoke to him, it was close to 11, 12 o'clock at night.
3: Yeah, before there. He was maybe trying to take a short nap.
2: Right.
3: I mean, gosh, as the mayor, it's all hands on deck. We talked about a lot of important things, especially highlighting the fact that this is an island in the middle of the Pacific.
2: Yeah.
3: So that complicates not only the response, but the preparation as well.
2: It's true. And we wait on the next advisory. The National Hurricane Center on Tropical Storm Lala will be issuing that at 11 o'clock Eastern. Let's get you the latest as far as what we have at the moment, because it is the Big Island that we are most concerned about when it comes to potential impacts. And they could be significant impacts. We also could have, you can count on one hand how many times we've had a hurricane make landfall in Hawaii. And I'm speaking collectively with the island chain, not just the Big Island of Hawaii. But Lala, 60 mile per hour winds, that west northwest movement at 10, and the pressure's down to 997 millibars. We still have, when you look at it from a time scale, all day to go through, right? We're in the middle of the night over in Hawaii. Sun's going to be rising in a few hours, and that's going to be really the final full day to prepare before those impacts begin to arrive, because it is on the move. And by Saturday morning, this will be Hawaii time. So you have to think it's about afternoon on Saturday here along the East Coast, mid-morning on the West Coast. And then by Saturday night, it will already be perhaps making a landfall. I think when we look at the details of this, and we'll show you in forecasts how those tall peaks really could disrupt that core. We always talk about how a core is disrupted as it moves over land, but if it's a Gulf Coast landfall, you've got very flat land. Here in Hawaii, not only, this is the island that has the tallest peaks, and so that's going to disrupt that core quite a bit, but that's only momentary. We're going to have big impacts here, and as it moves and skirts away from Hawaii, it is expected to strengthen. In fact, it might be at its strongest as it pulls away from the island chain. Hurricane warning now in effect for the main island. We have tropical storm watches farther to the north to include Maui, Lanai, and Molokai. The wind intensity, when we look at it, and we'll dive deeper into this, just wanted to show how there is general agreement that up until Saturday, we'll see some strengthening, could reach that hurricane force. Not every forecast model indicates it, but the Hurricane Center is going with it. The DeepMind, the Google AI model, has been continuously showing that this would be a hurricane as it makes its very close approach. Maybe some weakening on Sunday. That could be because the core will be disrupted in part, but we also have some mid-level components, and then watch as this thing is expected to strengthen Monday and Tuesday as it pulls away from Hawaii. So that's one element. Of course, the missions that are scheduled, hurricane hunters have been flying into the storm and around it. Not much so much on infrared to look at this morning. Visible satellite will help us tell the story better as the sun rises. But the overall environment that we have around Hawaii, some really hostile winds farther to the north. But the core has found a little pocket where that strengthening's expected. Some of this dry air could get wrapped up into the cyclone. That's as we get a little closer to landfall or possible landfall on the Big Island. But nonetheless, look at those waters. If it's warm right now in strengthening, as it has been, it will continue to do that, Britta. That's the thing with these temperatures. I mean, yes, they get cooler as you head higher in latitude, but it's still abnormally warm in this part of the Pacific this season, thanks in part to El Nino. So we have to
3: talk
2: about a hurricane.
3: Abnormally warm once you go past Hawaii.
2: Yeah, right.
3: I mean, that intensity graphic, there's some computer models that want to ramp this up to Cat 3 when it's way past Hawaii. It's already moved past the island. So let's focus on the impacts, because when we're looking at tropical systems, a tropical storm, a hurricane, whatever it is, what matters is what you're going to live through, what is going to be facing Hawaii. There's a look at Lala as it approaches. Again, Stephen mentioning that heavy loading on the north north side. That means a lot of the impacts will be felt across all of the islands looking at the path. And you can't divert your eyes away from the topography of Hawaii. I mean, heck, that's why a lot of us like to go visit there, is because it is so spectacular. Going from sea level to over 13,000 feet, at least for the Big Island. Here's a look at the elevations for the Big Island. Multiple volcanoes, of course. Mauna Loa over 13,000. As we take a look at Mauna Kea, that is just below 14,000 feet. That, of course, is going to disrupt the center. But unfortunately, when we look at impacts, it really impacts the rain element. And when we look at the rain that's going to be falling across Hawaii, the biggest rain totals will be on the Big Island because, of course, they are closest to the core of Lala. And there will be a big discrepancy between what happens on the windward side of the island, the wet, lush side of the island, and what's happening on what we call the dry side of the island. Now, we're still going to see rain in Kona, but a big difference, right? We're talking about possibly over 2 feet of rain for the side where you find Hilo compared to Kona. And a lot of this goes down to, of course, the rain shadow effect. This is just a generic way of how things work in Hawaii, but typically we have the trade winds. It's interesting because in this play out, with the angle of approach of Lala, the winds with the hurricane itself will actually kind of mimic the same direction that we get with the trade winds. So this is a good visual that you're going to get. All of that warm, moist air is being lifted over these almost 14,000-foot volcanoes. It descends and actually dries out on the other side. So that's why Kona, on the leeward side of the island, is going to experience far less rain in comparison to what we see in Hilo. That rain shadow side, though, will still get rain. We're talking about tropical system, so you can't really erase that. Here's a look at Friday morning Hawaii time. Outward spiraling showers already reaching the Big Island, but the most intense weather is going to be happening as we get into Saturday. This is 6 a.m. on Saturday, the core of Lala just down to the south. If we get a landfall, most likely it's going to be Saturday afternoon or evening on the Big Island. If it happens, it'll be the first time in history that we've had a direct landfall. But it doesn't matter if you have a landfall or not. The impact is still going to be felt. As we work our way through Saturday night, this is when we get into the window of the worst weather that the Big Island will feel. And that's why we have continuous coverage. 6 p.m. local time, Craig and I will actually be here on Fox Weather continuing our coverage in the overnight hours. That will be midnight East Coast time here on the mainland. And you can tell that they're really going to be feeling it as they go into their Saturday night. We will be here with you to give you the latest with a live look, that ground truth of how Hawaii is taking on Lala.
2: It's really crazy to see how forecast models are indicating there might be a little bit of disruption on land. It tells you how much forecast models have improved. I mean, that looking at that thing meteorologically speaking,
3: it's impressive.
2: It's crazy. And the wind is also going to be a component here, Britta, that we have to watch. So with the 30 inches of rain that we could see, especially for the higher terrain, the other concerns are the winds and the waves. Now, we know the North Shore, especially on Oahu, right, known for its big waves. We're not really talking about that stretch of beach. I mean, we know that there can be some huge swells generated. It's on those parts of the island where you don't typically have the bigger waves where we could see it. And the wind gusts are going to be incredibly strong. I'm thinking of the main island of Hawaii. And if you've ever been to watch Kilauea erupting, any of those volcanoes, you've got peaks and valleys. And through those valleys, you're going to have some really intense winds as this most likely hurricane is making a very close approach. I mean, 30 to 40 feet waves will be impressive. We just talked to Katie Byrne. She's in Honolulu. Quiet conditions now. You've got a wind out of the northeast as expected, 5 miles an hour. One of the buoys a little closer to Lala has a recent gust of 36 miles an hour, but this thing's still gaining steam. The NHC has said that from the center, the tropical storm force winds extend out 275 miles, and it's rarely ever uniform. You got to look at where it's worse. And oftentimes when you're talking about a storm that's going to make that approach toward land, it's that right front quadrant. So as that moves toward the Big Island, it does look like the Big Island will be dealing with the worst of it. From a timing perspective, Britta alluded to it, it looks like Saturday morning is when we'll see that close approach, but we will have impacts beginning as early as later this evening. Note, too, how it's not just the tropical storm force winds that we'll be watching carefully. It will be a developing core that will likely produce hurricane wind gusts, but maybe even those sustained winds. As it pulls away, it weakens. Why does it weaken? Dynamically speaking, we are going to deal with some land interaction. I think with that core, it's inevitable that the winds will be disrupted. You need a almost a uniform environment for these cyclones to form in the water. And it will find that again as it pulls away. But land's going to play a part, also some mid-level dry air. As we look at the winds and what to expect, we're not going to feel big changes probably until late tonight. And then during the day on Saturday, as this gets a little closer, this being Lala, whether it's a tropical storm or a hurricane, and then as it moves farther to the north, maybe some periodic gusts of 40 to 50 miles an hour. But remember not to just focus on that core. We're going to have winds that extend outward, you know, 200, maybe even 300 miles. It's a larger storm, so those winds are going to be felt all the way up to Lanai, Britta, as this thing eventually moves away. And the waves, no doubt about it, they're going to be big, even by Hawaii standards.
3: From the Pacific over to the Atlantic, where we're tracking a couple invests. Thankfully, not as active as what we have in the Pacific, but still notable. And I think most importantly, kind of a show of where we're going. We always reach this time of year where computer models show more action. We have a couple invests popping up in the Atlantic, and it's kind of that wake-up call. If you live in hurricane country, you want to make sure that you have your plan set and ready to go. So here's the latest. No big red flags for the U.S., but we do have two invests that could bring some beneficial rain to the Caribbean. That's right. Sometimes the tropics can deliver us a solid hand and put us in a better position because it is an El Nino year. We have had extremely dry conditions in Puerto Rico, the rest of the Caribbean islands, and water restrictions have been a tough reality for Puerto Rican residents. Looking at the first invest, a 20% chance of development here. This is invest 92L. So again, most likely just going to be increasing that potential of shower and thunderstorm activity over the Caribbean islands. Here's a snapshot of a buoy that's northeast of that circulation. So again, some rougher water. It's recording 7-foot seas at this point. Now the invest on its heels, this is invest 94L, probably has a better chance of turning into a tropical depression. But again, no computer models are showing huge, massive systems out of any of these areas. But they are showing that potential of more rain. And for the Caribbean islands, as I said, that is good news for them. As we take a look at some of the features that are preventing either one of these systems from getting too strong, wind shear is a big contributing factor. It tears apart at thunderstorm structure. I mean, when you think about it, a hurricane, tropical storm, tropical depression, it's a group of thunderstorms. And as they build vertically, they need to be untouched to really create a good structure. And with this strong wind shear, they're just not able to do that. So Invest 92L, I think, is really going to struggle to get around that. In fact, just looking at satellite, it almost looks like Laffy Taffy, right? If you compare it to yesterday, a big stretching of that cloud deck, and that's because of that wind shear. Now, we also have less wind shear for 94L. So is there an opportunity there? Certainly could argue that. If we get a tropical depression, it's far more likely to happen with Invest 94L. In fact, some of these thunderstorms and showers being developed by Invest 92L, leaving a more tropically juiced atmosphere for 94L to take advantage of. But again, as I mentioned, neither system is looking that bad on our computer model data. And I think in the end, this ends up being a silver lining story for the Caribbean islands where we'll finally get some rain. And we desperately need the rain. Invest 92L is forecast to move into the Caribbean. Again, that doesn't mean forecast to be turned into a storm moving into the Caribbean, but all that moisture is still going to be there. And then 94L would be tracking north of Puerto Rico. In terms of the U.S. mainland, no big threat here. Of course, Stephen, it looks very unlikely that we're going to get a strong system, but also we all know the weather we've had in the Northeast and the Midwest.
2: Tell me about it.
3: It's been like this.
2: It really has been.
3: That ends up being a positive for tropical activity because everything would be forced off of the East Coast.
2: True. And so even with that 94L kind of making that curve, we're sitting good along the eastern seaboard.
3: There's nothing in the near forecast that would bring up concerns for the East Coast.
2: No. So, hey, give the rain to the Caribbean we need, especially during El Nino seasons. It can be historically dry for the Caribbean. So we'll take those tropical waves. But, yeah, over land, Britta, it's actually this morning. Recent trends that we've been watching, especially through Missouri and Illinois, a little concerning as we do have very heavy rain that continues to move through the Midwest. We've seen the pictures in Indiana, in Ohio, severe weather and flooding in tandem. Can't believe it. We have even more flash flood warnings now than we had just last hour, and still some very heavy rain moving on through. It's very unique what's happening. I can't really draw on this stationary boundary, but because it's stationary. area. We only show a cold and warm front. But there's a boundary right there. About there, you also could probably see to the west of Omaha, we've got a mid-level circulation, so some of that moisture. But that boundary is real interesting. We've got a bunch of flash flood warnings right now. But the question, and while the flash flood warnings need to be tracked, it's overall the trend. What are we seeing? And as we're warming up this morning, that boundary is producing widespread showers and storms. I don't like this trend, especially for eastern Illinois through parts of Indiana. Look at that convection that's just erupting between Quincy and St. Louis. It's really not super lucky. I do, Britta, lucky because there was a Powerball ticket sold in Quincy.
3: Was there?
2: The only one, $1.04 billion. So someone's lucky in Quincy.
3: What?
2: But that's beside the point. This activity we're continuing to watch as that swings into eastern Illinois. We had a severe thunderstorm warning in Indiana in Terre Haute, but that's been allowed to expire. But look at Interstate 70. Essentially replacing a severe thunderstorm warning
3: with
2: for
3: a flood
2: flash
3: warning.
2: Flood warning.
3: Yeah, and I think we'll see that play out a lot throughout the remainder of today.
2: I also think, too, because I know you've been tracking it up into Indianapolis, we'll have to watch the trends. With all that moisture developing closer to St. Louis, that's all going to be pushing north and east throughout the afternoon. So we're still going to be, you know, watching how this activity develops.
3: And those are probably the hardest hit areas over the last 4 days.
2: Right.
3: Northeast of Indianapolis, unfortunately, has been the spot where we've seen the biggest rain totals, up to almost 12 inches in some of those communities if you add up those days together.
2: It's been
3: a lot. Really, really tough.
2: So plenty to watch through the Midwest again this afternoon.
3: And guess what? The Northeast, bracing for more rain. Folks, if you live in the Northeast, you know what this summer has been about. It's been about a lot of humidity and a lot of downpours and a lot of stormy activity as well. So areas like New York City, Philly, also D.C., you've had your fair share and you have more on the way. So coming up, how is this going to impact your weekend? How bad is it going to be? We'll take a look at the rain forecast as Weather Command returns.

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1: Back here on Weather Command, and Tropical Storm Lala has gained strength in the Pacific, the Central Pacific, as it approaches Hawaii. Some slight tweaks to the overall forecast, but Lala is still expected to be a high-end tropical storm, maybe even a hurricane, as it makes that very close approach to the main island of Hawaii. Whether or not it makes landfall, it is not going to affect those impacts, because I think that we're going to see the worst of Lala overland, especially on the Big Island, as you see where those storms are firing. If we're looking at it from this perspective, looks like it's on the north side, which it is, higher latitude storms, the southern side of that circulation. But as this thing approaches land, it's going to push on that water that it's got churning in the Pacific. It's also going to drop a lot of rain, and that's going to be enhanced by these huge mountain peaks that we have. 10, 12, 13,000 feet on the Big Island of Hawaii. Note how it is going to strengthen, maybe weaken some. There are some mid-level dynamics at play that could allow this thing to weaken, Lala weaken as it gains some latitude. But also, as we know, the farther north this thing moves, the cooler the waters get. We got hurricane and tropical storm alerts in effect. These tropical storm watches happening overnight for several of the islands north of the Big Island of Hawaii. This is what I wanted to get to, though, as we look at the intensity. There are some pretty bullish forecasts early next week. Now, this will be as it's pulling away from Hawaii, so that's some good news. This thing's on a course to strengthen. It'll strengthen for a while, maybe weaken as it encounters some dry air through the mid-levels, and then it'll strengthen again as it pulls away from Hawaii. It's going to be a storm that we talk about for a bit, Britta.
2: Yeah, we might see the most bolstered strength away from Hawaii. Well, as we continue to track Lala, we also look back at history, the history of hurricanes impacting the Hawaiian Islands. Fox Weather First host and one of my besties, meteorologist Craig Herrera, joins us now. Craig, thanks for joining us. Obviously, you know, a deep history with tropical weather, but we don't get landfalls that often.
3: No, in fact, we haven't had a landfalling hurricane, my friend, in Hawaii on the island since 1992. And that one was Iniki. And you were talking about some of the pop culture, from all of the rainfall that was falling during the filming of the great film Jurassic Park. Now, look what it looked like September. This made landfall September 11th during the afternoon, 1992. It was a compact but monster storm, Category 4. Look at the waves and the amount of destruction that it caused on the island here in Kauai and at neighboring Oahu as well. It was the costliest hurricane in state history, by the way. So this was the afternoon of September 7th. Let's talk about it, because all of the impacts felt, all the islands rather, felt some impacts, but it was Kauai and Oahu who felt them the most. Research after the storm, it showed that many buildings weren't really constructed very strong, so the wind estimates were based on damage that they would pick off of the damage from the buildings wasn't really reliable, so they had to look at some other factors. Winds were 130 to 160 miles per hour. What was significant about Iniki is its track across the south. It went south in the warmer waters for quite some time. That gave it a lot of time to really strengthen. It got to Category 1, Category 2. Then watch what happened when it jumped all the way up to Category 4. It was way south of Kauai. It maintained that Category 4 status and then slammed into Kauai coming up from the south. You all have been talking about that northeastern quadrant, right? The upper side of the storm. So if you were to dissect this in four quadrants, it was that side of the storm that had huge effects on Oahu as well as Kauai, right, where it made landfall, right? So we saw this closely. It had all of the time to get strong. It moved through. It caused some damage. And by the way, this being the costliest there, NOAA suggested to the National Weather Service, and hey, maybe we should encourage the state of Hawaii to review their building codes in light of all the damage that they had there. And then we had all of this that really made impacts here. Now, we also talk about another one. Let's talk about Hurricane Hone. Hurricane Hone brought some tropical storm force winds and some heavy, heavy rainfall to the Hawaiian Islands. This was just a few years ago, 2024. Look at the damage here. Now, this one did not make landfall. It was a close call about 50 miles away from the island. Fox Weather correspondent Robert Ray, he was actually there the entire time that storm slammed the state. Listen to this.
4: We just pulled over our vehicle because we're trying to capture some of the flash flooding. And look at this roaring river coming down the mountainside here. This is just indicative of what we're seeing all over this area right now, as over 14 inches of rain is falling in this spot.
3: Robert has covered so many hurricanes in Hawaii, so he's going to join Weather Command at about 11:30 a.m. Eastern time to share what he's learned from being on the ground there in Hawaii. We'll continue to watch this closely. That was Hone 2 years ago. So we've had some contact with tropical storms and some very close calls as well. But we'll watch closely because, by the way, Hone was named in the Central Pacific. Incredible. It was the first one named since Emma in 2019. Remember the Central Pacific. And now we're on to Lala. They go through the same list until they exhaust the entire list, then they start a new list, Britta. So it's unlike the Eastern Pacific, where we retire the name every year.
2: Well, and a lot of that has to do to the number of occurrences.
3: Exactly.
2: We don't have as many tropical systems that form within the Central Pacific. And so, again, you don't need as robust of a list. Mm-hmm. But interesting to look back at the history. And when you look at that track of Hone, obviously a little eerie similarity to the track that we're going to see with Lala. So a lot of these islands will feel the brunt of Lala as we move forward.
3: Yeah.
2: And speaking of moving forward, Craig and I will be here at the helm of Fox weather coverage during some of the worst impacts that Hawaii will feel from Lala. Eastern time, that is midnight to 5 a.m. on Sunday. Keep in mind, Hawaii is 6 hours behind us. So Hawaiian time, Craig, you and I will be covering really Hawaii's Saturday night, which could be the toughest stretch here for the Hawaiian Islands.
3: Yeah, and Britta, we were talking about that as well because earlier this morning on First, we actually had an interview with the mayor and saying, hey, now's the time to sign up for alerts. So if you haven't already and you're watching, the number was 888-7777. We'll continue to watch this closely. We're going to be with you throughout it all. It doesn't matter if you live there, if you're going to visit. I think I told you this earlier too, Britta. I talked to people at the gym. They were going to Hawaii this weekend, had no clue was going on because most people assume it's going to be nice. It's going to be sunny. It's Hawaii.
2: Well, and you plan a trip to Hawaii for about a year in advance.
3: Exactly.
2: So, of course, a challenging subject there with tourists and locals alike.
3: Yeah.
2: Craig, thank you so much for joining us on that historical deep dive. And I'll see you on the desk on Sunday.
3: You got it.
1: Britt and Craig, just a sliver of the coverage. 36 hours of live coverage throughout the weekend. Back here on the lower 48, just a brief mention in the Northeast and New England. While we might have a nice start to the weekend, by the end of the weekend, it could be on the rougher side. There is a threat that we could have some rain. This is the view from Saturday through Monday as a good stretch of the Mid-Atlantic, Northeast, and New England going to deal with it. We already have a risk for excessive rain. That's going to be the greatest risk from Western PA, in fact, covering much of the state of Pennsylvania and New Jersey. It's really Sunday that we have to pay attention to, so we'll be keeping tabs on that. All the while, as we watch Lala strengthen in the Central Pacific. Much more ahead. Our coverage continues after this.

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1: Hello and welcome to a new hour here on Fox Weather. You're watching Weather Command. I'm Stephen Morgan.
2: And I'm Britta Merwin. Thank you for staying with us. It is Friday, August 14th.
1: And within the hour, we're expecting a new update from the National Hurricane Center. Tropical storm Lala. It continues to gain some strength, though. Expected to become a hurricane as it makes a very close eye pass to the Big Island of Hawaii. It's 4 a.m. in Hawaii. So within that hour, we should see an update. By the looks of it, behind you, this thing's not going to become a hurricane yet.
2: Yeah, I don't think we'll see dramatic changes as of the 11 a.m. advisory, but certainly by later tonight, those winds will start to increase. It's interesting because when you look at the forecast, we could actually see the strongest winds from Lala after it passes Hawaii.
1: Right, and it could become a major hurricane as it moves away. So we have hurricane alerts and tropical weather alerts in effect. Hawaii's governor, Josh Green, already declaring a state of emergency. The rain produced by Lala, it could be life-threatening. We're hearing that from the National Hurricane Center. 2 feet of rain is possible, and those impacts could reach the islands as early as later this evening, local time. And finally, if it does strengthen, as it's expected to, this could become the first hurricane to make landfall on the Big Island. Our teams have already moved into Hawaii for the next few days. Fox Weather storm specialist Mike Seidel is in Hilo, Fox Weather correspondent Katie Byrne in Honolulu, and of course, we have Fox Weather hurricane specialist Brian Norcross.
2: Yep, and the latest information, of course, showing that Lala is a tropical storm. Let's bring in hurricane specialist Brian Norcross with the latest.
3: The system is slowly organizing, and it has plenty of warm water ahead of it before it gets to the Big Island of Hawaii. But this system has most of its bad weather kind of in front of it and to the right of the track. In other words, toward the Big Island. So the way this is setting up, whether the center makes landfall or not, is not really relevant. The bad weather is going to make landfall on the state of Hawaii. There's the system now, and you can see the thunderstorms are all on the north side here. 60-mile-an-hour winds is the estimate. Currently, pressure continuing to slowly go down. The conditions out here are not pristine. It's not like a system in the Atlantic, so we don't expect this to explode into a Category 3 or 4 hurricane or something. There's dry air, and the water temperatures are warm enough, but not super warm. Close up, you can very clearly see where the bad weather is. Look, it's all up here. So if the system comes in this direction toward the Big Island like this, then the bad weather is going to be up in here, and on island is right in the way. And I think the Big Island is going to take the brunt of this. The other islands are all going to feel it because we have this very unusual track parallel to all of the smaller Hawaiian islands as well. But with those big mountains in the way of catching the moisture, catching the wind and so forth, the Big Island is unfortunately just positioned where this could be quite bad. All right, so here's the cone from the National Hurricane Center. Very high confidence cone now because the model really are almost an exact agreement, as you'll see. But there you see, if it goes right down the middle of the cone, it's going to come very close to the southern tip there of Hawaii Island. And it's not going to be that far because it's moving parallel to all these other islands. So if the worst weather continues to be on the north side, it's going to have everything to do with exactly the dynamics and the shape of the feeder band on that north side, and whether it's right over the islands or just offshore. All right, so here's the idea. It just intensifies through the day today so that the center is approaching the islands overnight tonight, but the weather will start deteriorating during the evening hours today. It'll be noticeable that there's a tropical system out there on the Big Island and then passing by there tomorrow afternoon. But the weather during the day tomorrow is going to be terrible on the Big Island with the wind shifting dramatically, and that's going to change what part of those mountains get the worst of the weather. I said that the models were in agreement. This is the consensus of the main, the old models, the traditional ones, not the AI ones, right? But look at the Google AI is right on top of it. So the forecast here is very, very high confidence. Whether it makes a technical landfall on the island is really irrelevant in this case. As a matter of fact, the more landfall it makes, the more disrupted it will get. But it does look like it's going to come close enough to disrupt the circulation when it goes by here, and exactly what shape it's in when it gets over here kind of remains to be seen. It's going to be a very close call. Plenty of warm water there. This is all the 80-degree-plus water down here, so it's warm enough. It's not super warm like in the Atlantic or the Caribbean, but it's warm enough to support this storm. All right, so let's time it out here. Here you see, now, when it says p.m. here, it means this afternoon Hawaii time, so, or this evening Eastern time. So the rain begins, but the core of the storm is way back here. This is where the strongest winds are. But still, when you get a strong outer band like this with lots of moisture, it can start to develop problems with those mountains. It runs into those mountains, and then it has to run down. Here we go. Let's go forward in time here to overnight tonight into tomorrow. Now we're starting to get the stronger winds with this band here. So every band, as you get closer in to the system, has stronger winds with it. So overnight tonight is going to be pretty scary because the winds are really going to howl. Now let's go a little farther along here. And now we're into the morning hours tomorrow. This looks like the closest approach. Now, you can see that the model, this is the European model, is a little behind the National Hurricane Center's location. But just imagine this being a little bit forward here, and this core of winds right here would be over the island on the National Hurricane Center's schedule. That would be in the morning hours tomorrow, early morning hours tomorrow. And then moving by, and look, then this band out here with the strong winds is Maui, Molokai, moving up toward Oahu later in the day. But still, this back end comes in here over the Big Island. So the Big Island is going to get an extended duration of rain. And if you notice, the model has elongated the center here. That's because of the disruption of those big, almost 14,000-foot mountains on Hawaii Island. And then moving on by, but it really depends here now on what the shape of this comma is up here. Does it go right over the islands and just continue the rain, or are they in a gap? Hard to say. So the rainfall estimates are going to be kind of just an approximation. And look, here we are Monday morning, and the model keeps one of these outer bands still over the islands here, and then another little stronger one over Oahu and Kauai. So the rain looks like it is going to last through the weekend to one degree to the other. It might be off and on, depends on if you get in between one of those bands and then moving on out. Here on the Big Island, look at this. Here we are. We have the winds at 5 a.m. Hawaii time. So this is 11 a.m. Eastern time tomorrow. And then this is the total rainfall on the mountains. So look where the winds are blowing. They're coming in like this because the storm is still offshore, right? Well, what's on that side of the island? That's Hilo over here. See Hilo here? So it's going to be onshore like crazy early tomorrow morning there. Giant waves up in the harbor there. And here you see the total rain amounts in the dark red here. See, that's up in the 12 to 18 inch range. Some spots up to 2 feet of rain or so. Hard to tell exactly where. The other thing to notice is here we have Mauna Kea and then Mauna Loa here, and you have these passes in between, and what happens is the wind goes up and then it rips through those passes because it's squeezed by the mountain peaks. So this is going to be very dangerous up in there. And you have smaller peaks against these mountains where the wind gets funneled. So unfortunately, this is going to be, I think, very bad for the Big Island. Maybe worse than Hone because it's a little bigger storm. Hone was 2 years ago. And then coming around the other side, you see there's other saddles in here where the wind will get squeezed and then go down the other side very strong. So this, again, winds at 5 a.m. Hawaii time tomorrow morning, kind of directly onshore on the northeast coast there of where Hilo is. All right, and then the overall rain, as you've been seeing, if you've been watching Fox Weather, you see the Big Island, but all on the windward sides of all of the islands, including Oahu, and all this water, remember, that falls uphill has got to go downhill. And so mudslides and flooding and so forth. And Kauai, of course, has a big mountain there as well. So it really depends on where this band. You can see the band in the model. It shows it kind of being just offshore. But if it were just a little bit like this, would enhance the rainfall over the mountains. It's just too close to call. This is just a computer estimate here because we don't know what's going to happen when the system goes by Hawaii.

0: here, the systems are kind of weakening and are less likely to develop. This one is unlikely to develop now, but will move into the Caribbean as a moisture surge with gusty winds. Here you see it's getting ripped apart, and the dry air is just taking it over. This one's got a lot of dry air here, too. I bet the odds on that one come down as well. Watching them go now, here you see the moisture with them, the green. And it's all kind of misformed because of the dust. This is the Sahara dust up here. Okay, here we go. And you notice it comes tomorrow. And then for Saturday, early, Friday night into Saturday, into the Caribbean, gusty winds on all these islands here, kind of north of the axis here. And then this one comes along and probably goes up like that. But again, low chance of developing or being more than a moisture surge and maybe some gusty winds if it does indeed affect the islands. All right, guys, so at All Eyes on Hawaii, and I hope everybody there is in preparation mode, especially immediately on the Big Island.
1: Yeah, I mean, we know from an East Coast time perspective, they're 6 hours behind, so, you know, it's still early in the morning. Night. But I am wondering, Brian, as we look at the impacts, we always think of, especially for coastal storms along the Gulf Coast, storm surge. But almost looking at Hawaii like a Bermuda of sorts, is that safe to say? We have a high surf advisory. Swells are going to be huge, but no coastal flood alerts yet for the islands.
0: Yeah, so you have to think of two different things. Storm surge is this rise in the above high tide of the stationary water, but then waves, you have giant waves, they can push the water inland too, but that doesn't count as storm surge. So the coast there is very used to giant waves, but this is going to flood some low-lying areas. There are still, even though there aren't beaches on those windward sides of those volcanic islands, there are some low-lying roads, coastal roads. I think it's Route 11 there can be washed out easily and into the Hilo and around the harbor and so forth. They do get water in there. So, you know, they're used to this to some degree because this is the side that the energy normally comes from, this eastern side. And as you say, it's not a side with beaches. That's on the other side of the island, and that should not be affected as much. But giant waves can do damage and push water into low-lying areas, and that is expected, but I guess they're used to it. They kind of know where those areas are.
1: It's interesting because water could wash over those roads. Normally the roads on the volcanic islands are more prone to being not washed away but taken over by lava with erupting volcanoes. And so we're dealing with water this time. It's a wild time to be in Hawaii. We'll be watching it carefully. Brian, as always, thank you for the insight. We'll see you again later this hour, especially with the next advisory due out by 11 o'clock. Fox Weather Hurricane Specialist Brian Norcross for us. Thanks, Brian. Well, so for people in Hawaii, today is the day to prepare. But the sun, it's not even up yet. Fox Weather correspondent Katie Byrne is, though. She's in Hawaii, has made her way. It's just shortly after 4 a.m. Hey, Katie.
2: Hi, Stephen. Well, most people are asleep, but once they get up, we'll be talking to them about how they are making those preparations with really the last day to do it. We'll take you to the latest coming up.

0: All right, we are back here on Weather Command, and we are waiting for the newest advisory from the National Hurricane Center on Tropical Storm Lala. Will it be a little stronger? We'll see. We don't have a flight that's currently in there, so we don't have any real data. That's going to come later this afternoon, though, so for the afternoon updates. But Lala is expected to become a hurricane as it approaches the Big Island. 60-mile-per-hour winds. This is the intermediate advisory. Because there are alerts that have been issued for the islands, we get the intermediate advisory. So fortunate to get them every few hours. But you see how the storm is looking, and even on infrared, fascinating look really at this storm as it's developing. The icon here is where, as of 8 o'clock, the National Hurricane Center has put the center. You notice how the storms, all that development is to the north and just to the west of the center, and that's heading toward the Big Island. A closer look, whenever you have this development just over the water, there was a recent flare up a little closer to the center, a zoomed in look, and I'll toggle on where that center is. Had some development, but it doesn't look like that's sustaining itself for much longer. But taking a broader look, it's still several hundred miles away from Hawaii. Here's another fascinating look. Evidence of maybe a few clouds near the surface. So we might have some slightly higher humidity at the surface, but my goodness, look at that dry air that we have over Hawaii. This is the mid-levels of the atmosphere. This thing, Lala, is just going to inject itself into that atmosphere. I will say that some of this dry air might be what's causing it to not strengthen super quickly and very strong, at least at the moment. But that envelope of moisture is still making its approach toward Hawaii. So we'll be watching that. It is uncommon to have a situation like this where we could be dealing with a landfalling storms, but there have been numerous close calls that we've seen in Hawaii.
1: Yeah, Hawaii has braced tropical grazes for sure. Mm-hmm. Let's bring in Fox weather correspondent Katie Byrne. She's joining us live from Honolulu, where she will be positioned for Lala's approach. Katie, you pretty much just got there, getting the lay of the land, but certainly as residents wake up, which will probably be in the next 2-3 hours, there's going to be a lot of hustle and bustle around town to get ready.
2: I think so, Britta and Steve. We have a little bit more time than folks on the Big Island, but still, I think the consensus as of yesterday, most people we're talking to are aware of the storm and are aware, if they're tourists, that maybe their plans are going to be changing, and locals are making those preparations for the possibility of outages. But where we are in Honolulu, it's relatively calm still outside of some of the big waves we're seeing crash over this ledge behind me. We're approaching high tide. It's about an hour away. So we'll continue to see some of those active waves here. But we already have hurricane warnings south of us on the Big Island. That's expected to really feel the first impacts. And those warnings are the first in Hawaii since 2020. We're going to watch those conditions. They're set to really make their way into Oahu, where we are. Not really until Sunday, so we're keeping our eye on that. But according to the National Weather Service, rain measured in feet, flooding, mudslides, and hurricane-force wind gusts are all possible in parts of the state. We're talking to people about this. We know that over on the Big Island, at least a dozen shelters are opening up for folks who may need that resource available to them. But locals are just hoping that people take this seriously.
3: Well, I hope that people take it seriously, because it can bring a lot of flooding. It can bring a lot of wind. It can be dangerous around pool areas or pool cabanas, pool size seas. Just be prepared. It's coming.
2: And when we look at the Big Island, we're expecting those conditions to start deteriorating Saturday. Really, we're going to keep our eye on the conditions there. But we've already seen lines forming at gas stations, stores, for people trying to prepare for the possibility of outages. And, of course, we have a lot of tourists in town. When you look at the data from last August, we see on a given day that Hawaii has about 200,000 at least tourists in town. So you think about that number and you think about where we're at this month here in August, and we've got a lot of people here visiting. So the mayor over on the Big Island has some advice for them.
4: Hawaii's beautiful, but not when there's a hurricane waiting for you at the doorstep, right? Mm-hmm. So we're telling all the visitors, I mean, you got to take the precautions. I mean, when we shelter, you got to shelter in place. So make sure that your housing facility, wherever you're at, whether it's a hotel or a bed and breakfast or a vacation rental, that you know their emergency procedures and you heed to those, because we don't have enough firefighters and first responders to save everybody if everybody's in trouble. So we want our residents to use common sense and take those precautions seriously.
2: And the mayor points out that the impacts you experience could be different depending on where you're staying or where you live. If you're close to the shoreline, you could be dealing with that high surf. But over in the mountainside, you could be dealing with that flooding. So lots of different things to think about here, guys.
1: Yeah, and he also urged people to sign up for Hawaii Alerts. It's a free service. The phone number 888-7777, and then you're going to be able to get all the alerts that the locals will be getting as well. Katie, I did want to ask you, when you checked into the hotel, did they say anything to you? I mean, it's, you've covered so many hurricanes, it's not uncommon that you go to the front desk and they, you know, have a pamphlet, they have some information. What are they saying at your hotel?
2: You know, it didn't really come up with the actual hotel staff itself. It came up more amongst people I met who were also visiting. In fact, I met a couple who came all the way from Philly, just like me. So we were on a journey together, and they were talking about the fact that they're preparing for the potential that their vacation may last a little bit longer because they may have to add a few days if there's issues getting back home with the storm. But they seem okay with that. A longer trip in Hawaii, even if it's raining, they'll take it.
1: I guess if you have the right company.
0: Yeah.
1: Why not?
0: It's true. And really, when we look at this, science tells us the improvement in forecasting, this thing's not going to be a major hurricane. You know, it's not going to be widespread devastation. We have some impacts that we're expecting on the Big Island. And I think that there is comfort in knowing that this forecast is a highly confident one. So it is one to watch, though. Glad you're there, Katie. And we will be checking in throughout the morning, the overnight, you know, we're kind of in that zone for you. Katie Byrne in Honolulu, Hawaii. Thank you, Katie.
1: Yeah, it'll be interesting to watch her coverage in a few hours as folks actually wake up on Oahu. Meanwhile, the U.S. mainland, the lower 48, we are on a rinse and repeat daily dredge of intense flash flooding. It's been the Midwest, the Ohio Valley, every single day of the work week. We're just really stuck in this weather pattern, and it's led to really dramatic images. Take a look at this video straight from Indiana, where you can see water just engulfing Cambridge City. These are first responders going door to door. I mean, gosh, the water in the first level of that house, that's a school bus going up halfway back the back hatch. As we sort of fly around here, giving you that bird's eye perspective, first responders having to use streets like waterways. And unfortunately, today is another day. It's been the same playbook, quite literally, every single day. Thunderstorms start in Nebraska, Iowa, and then they continue to plunge all the way down into West Virginia. So multiple states having really, really tough things occur. Flash flood warnings are very common in Illinois and Indiana this morning, but the details matter. And we have multiple flash flood warnings that are tagged considerable, meaning that the flooding is not only observed, but it's at a level where you can't get around town safely. In fact, take a look at one of these reports that just came in. Looks like it wants to give us the rain report, but I'll put it into manual mode so I can give it to you because it is quite interesting to see the reports that are coming in from the area. This flood report right here on the state line was actually a water rescue. This is water flowing out of a manhole cover. But again, if you take a look at possibly the last 4 or 5 hours, they've had reports of high water rescues that are happening across the area. So some really scary stuff happening across the Midwest. Today's going to be another tough day where we're battling flash flooding and river flooding. Coming up next on Weather Command, Hawaii on big time alert. We have Tropical Storm Lala that continues to close in on the island chain. Here is the exclusive Fox Weather Threat Zone, an elevated to high alert. This is due to the life-threatening rain that we're anticipating that could lead to mudslides and landslides. Of course, hurricane-force wind gusts possible, especially on the Big Island. And get this, 30 to 50-foot wave sets that could be hitting the shoreline. Fox Weather will be right back.

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1: We are going to have impacts of this storm. Hopefully it's not as bad, but take the storm seriously. Those impacts will be significant, and we live in a very fragile island, and our infrastructure is very fragile, and so it doesn't take a lot of wind, it doesn't take a lot of rain to knock the power out for a really long time. So we have to be prepared for power outages. We have to be prepared for being isolated in our communities because of our roadways.
2: That's Randall Collins with the Honolulu Department of Emergency Management. Officials in Hawaii recommending that you should store about 2 weeks worth of water. And that's on average a gallon per day per person.
3: So do the math on that. If you have a family of four, roughly you're talking about 60 gallons of water. Visually, can you imagine that?
2: And just in case, you know, it's not as if we're expecting that need, but in Hawaii, we had Fausto this season, and we've had a couple of close calls even just last year, as in the past few years. But this one's unique, you know?
3: It is unique. And unfortunately, this go around, we could be talking about a direct hit.
2: Yeah.
3: Whether we get that or not, I think, is kind of academic. The impacts that we will feel for the Big Island are very real.
2: It's true. And within about 30 minutes or so, we're going to get the next advisory from the National Hurricane Center. So we're keeping tabs on that. But this is still the 8 o'clock one, 60 mile per hour winds. And we have this thing moving to the west northwest. So it is on a path toward Hawaii. That west northwest movement is probably going to stay course. I'm captivated. I'm mesmerized by this. Water vapor, we're about 10,000 feet up in the atmosphere, and the satellite is measuring the amount of water vapor present. You've got this blob of very rich tropical moisture moving into an environment where that air is just incredibly dry, at least aloft. Katie Byrne was saying how it's a little humid at the surface, which makes sense, but this is one of those things that Lala has to overcome in order to become the hurricane that it's expected to become. But it is wrapped in moisture. And here's the other thing. Tropical cyclones produce their own moisture. It's from the heat release of the sea, the sea surface temperatures being warm enough for that interaction to take place, that transfer. It's remarkable. Hurricane hunters are going to be flying into it, so they'll be going from a dry environment to a very humid environment. The C-130 will be taking off at 12 o'clock Eastern, so we'll see that in about 90 minutes or so. This is the forecast cone. We'll be interested to see if there's any changes. The remarkable accuracy that the NHC has, almost every year, this cone gets smaller and smaller. This is a fixed cone, though. 67% of the time, the center moves through the middle of it. And even though we are getting closer and closer, we still see the Big Island within the cone. So it'll be close. But as Britta had mentioned, whenever you talk about landfall, with this storm, it doesn't really matter. Each storm is different. We're going to see big impacts, including hurricane force winds on the Big Island. And we have tropical storm watches in effect for a few of the other islands, wondering if maybe these will be upgraded with the 11 o'clock advisory to tropical storm warnings. We will see. But this thing does have an indication, Britta, that it'll strengthen even as it moves away from Hawaii. Mm-hmm. So it's going to be in this environment that,
3: I mean, the peak intensity might be 2 days after it passes Hawaii.
2: Yep.
3: Some of those computer models want to bolster this up to major hurricane, of course, after it has passed Hawaii itself.
2: And that could mean we get a pretty strong gradient wind for Hawaii. We'll watch. I mean, it'll enhance that trade wind, which is a predominant flow. But yeah, it's not done even after it moves through.
3: No. So before we get to that point, let's talk about the impacts, right? You really want to make sure that you know what you're going to be dealing with. And for folks that live across the Hawaiian Islands, we are looking at some pretty big impacts. I want to focus on the rain. And when you look at a rain forecast for an island that has a lot of different elevations, I mean, gosh, we got big old volcanoes on the Big Island. It's one of the main reasons why we have so much tourism in Hawaii. That's going to change the rain forecast and the rain impact dramatically. There's Kona, the ocean view. This is what we call the leeward side of the island, which is traditionally dry. As we take a look at the elevation of these massive, massive volcanoes, I mean, Mauna Kea is almost a 14,000 foot peak. I mean, gosh, you think about the Rocky Mountains. That would be the equivalent, right? But you're going from sea level to that. Hilo is on the windward side of the island, so that's a traditionally lush environment. If you divide the Big Island in half, it's like you have two different worlds that are connected with those massive volcanoes right in the middle. So here's a look at the rain forecast. Of course, big changes for every single island, but highlighting the Big Island because this is where we're going to see the bulk of the most intense impacts. Look at the difference here with the rain forecast. I mean, we could see well over 2 feet of rain on the windward side. You compare that to Kona, where we might just get a couple inches of rain, which, by the way, a couple inches of rain on the dry side of the island is a big deal. That is not an environment that can absorb a lot of water. So it doesn't mean that we're not going to see impacts on the leeward side, but it will be a different flavor of impact. So why do we see this big discrepancy? A lot of this goes to the rain shadow effect. And if you live by the mountains, for example, Seattle, you guys know this effect way too well. You have these favorable winds that go up the side of the volcanoes, and that warm, moist air actually increases the amount of rain that we get. We call it orographic lift. As the winds go up and over the peaks, they descend, they warm up, and that, of course, dries everything out. And so that's why we see lower rain totals on the rain shadow side. Now, as we take a look at this specifically with Lala, we're going to see some outer scattered rain showers during the day on Friday, today. Again, they're 6 hours behind us here on the East Coast. And then as we go into Saturday, that's where it ramps up quickly. I want to pause the clock as we get into Saturday afternoon. This is the window where we really hit the real deal. Saturday afternoon all the way through Saturday night, the Big Island will have the most intense impacts with rain, wind, and also waves. We're going to extend our coverage. We're not going off the air. So Craig and I will actually be live on air at this point when Hilo is going to be just slammed with heavy rain. Looking at this particular computer model run, not calling for a landfall. We need the center of that circulation to be on the Big Island. But as we mentioned, Stephen, you know, you don't have to have a direct landfall. And it's possible that we get it. If it does happen, this would actually be the first landfall in history for the Big Island.
2: Right. And we only have a couple of other hurricanes of reference, you know, and some of those have been notable. And Nikki, as Craig had talked about, and we'll talk more about that coming up, was retired. You know, we'll see how this thing behaves with the rain
3: off the air. So Craig and I will actually be live on air at this point when Hilo is going to be just slammed with heavy rain. Looking at this particular computer model run, not calling for a landfall. We need the center of that circulation to be on the Big Island. But as we mentioned, Stephen, you know, you don't have to have a direct landfall. And it's possible that we get it. If it does happen, this would actually be the first landfall in history for the Big Island.
2: Right. And we only have a couple of other hurricanes of reference, you know, and some of those have been notable. And Nikki, as Craig had talked about, and we'll talk more about that coming up, was retired. You know, we'll see how this thing behaves with the rain and those totals reaching 30 inches. That's a huge deal. But we also have these other impacts. Wind gusts, strong winds, 85 mile per hour winds are expected, especially as you work up in elevation. As Britta was highlighting, the steep terrain is only going to exaggerate those winds as you work up in elevation. The high surf and coastal impacts, 30 to 40 foot swells are possible. Currently this morning, it's quiet. We have a 10 mile per hour wind in Honolulu. One of the buoys out there, a little closer to where the center of Lala is. No hurricane force winds yet because this is still a tropical storm. Those haven't been detected, but perhaps with the flight that's scheduled throughout the weekend, you know, this afternoon might not find them, but it'll eventually strengthen. That's what the indication at least is. And from a timing perspective, these are times in Hawaii. So in my brain, I've been adding. So Friday at 2 p.m. in Hawaii, you add 6 hours. That's 8 p.m. tonight, Eastern time. And then you keep doing that 2 a.m. on Saturday morning, East Coast. So tonight is when we're going to start seeing those impacts. Here's that wind field. And this is a product that is produced by the National Hurricane Center. And you see how that wind field could expand. It's going to move over the main island. And then it's going to go from, eventually reaching from Maui all the way up to Oahu. And we could even get it up into Kauai. So I wonder if maybe we'll also see an expansion to the tropical storm alerts farther to the north. With all the islands included in these alerts, you notice the winds. We could have some significant sustained winds and even some gusts in Honolulu that approach 50, 60 miles an hour. On Oahu, you've got the North Shore, which is notorious for huge waves, and we're going to see them with this thing. We've got high surf advisories in effect. Here's that center. This is one forecast model, but indicating that there might be a bit of a disruption because of the steep topography. The topography could affect the core of this maybe hurricane, perhaps very strong tropical system, tropical storm, and then it's eventually going to move west and head out only to strengthen some. So we've got big waves, Britta, that are going to be moving toward the Big Island first and then eventually overspread all the islands. But the good news is it continues to move west. It's not going to hang out here and produce some really bad weather. Just that bad weather is going to be, you know, relatively speaking, brief.
3: Yes, let's move along, though, and transition to the Atlantic Basin. We do have a couple invests that we're watching, thankfully, not as crazy as what we're dealing with in the Pacific Basin. But important to note that we've reached that time of year where you need to pay attention. If you live across the Gulf Coast, the Southeast coastline, the Northeast as well, you guys technically live in hurricane country, and you want to make sure that your plans are ready to go. The good news is this is kind of like a gentle wake-up call. We have no direct impacts for the U.S., but we could see a little action over the next week or so. Let's start with the first invest. Lower potential here, 20%. So the National Hurricane Center trending less confident on this. A 20% shot over the next 2 days. And it's really being impacted a lot by wind shear. It is increasing the surf. Here's a look at the buoy that is off to the northeast of the circulation. So 7-foot seas being reported. But what's happening is a little bit of a stretching effect to some of these showers and clouds that we see across the area. You can see some showers ahead of it and then the actual tropical wave itself. So all of that stretching of these showers and storms in both of those areas due to that wind shear to the north. Now you'll notice for Invest 94L, just draw a little box here of that development zone. Yeah, no problem with wind shear there. So, you know, in some ways, 92L could kind of open up the door for a more favorable positioning of 94L, especially considering that the showers and thunderstorms with the leading invest can actually increase the moisture that's in place across this development zone for Invest 94L to take advantage of. So here's a look at the play out, that tropical threat graphic. It is exclusive to us here at Fox Weather, so you only see this here. But it does a good job of highlighting the trend, the likelihood of seeing tropical development, and it's trending higher. So we could get one or two tropical depressions. No matter what, though, the computer model's really not showing anything tremendously strong with that wind shear in place. It's going to be hard to pull off. So with two weaker disturbances moving through, this could end up being a net positive. We've been tracking the devastating drought conditions in Puerto Rico. It's not the only Caribbean island that is facing that. They have real-time impactful water restrictions that are happening right now in Puerto Rico. So to have a chance of rain, the first real chance of rain, is a huge positive. As we track this moving through this upcoming weekend, early next week, everything kind of gets into the Caribbean itself. Again, by about Sunday, trying to show a little bit of circulation, maybe an area of low pressure forming with Invest 94L. The overall trajectory, though, is keeping this off of the East Coast. So if you have, you know, interest for Florida, the Carolinas, the Northeast, people are like, okay, tell me, is this my problem? It's not going to be our problem. I mean, Stephen, we all know the weather that we've had on the East Coast.
2: Yeah.
3: Stormy, followed by stormy, followed by stormy.
2: So
3: all of that nasty weather actually predominantly pushes things offshore.
2: Yeah, it's true. And it'll keep it that way. But mm-hmm. but as we watch what the lesser Antilles and greater Antilles could get in the form of rain, we're just getting more of it through the Midwest, as you've been talking about, Britta. So let's check on radar, too, because throughout the morning, we've had flash flood warnings extending from Iowa all the way to Ohio. It's been this zone that all week long we've been dealing with it. Talk about any sort of maybe drought. We've got no problem right now through Iowa, Illinois, and Indiana. It's quite the opposite. We just have too much. And this is a current look. We've got some more development moving through Illinois. Into Indiana, there have been a couple of polygons, these two specifically. We've got one through central Indiana and then another one in Illinois, which are observed flash flood warnings right now. This one for Clinton, Hamilton, Madison, and Tipton counties. Those counties might sound familiar because it was only a couple of days ago where we had flash flood emergencies. Here's Muncie, one of the cities that was hit particularly hard. And these are radar estimated totals for just the past 12 hours. This is not even including what we saw on Tuesday, part of Wednesday, but not many hours of Wednesday, just a couple of hours, or Thursday, excuse me. The bullseye has been between Pipe Creek and Kirkland, where we're looking radar estimated between 3 and upwards of 8 inches of rain. These are a couple of those storm reports that have come in out of Alexandria, Atlanta, Indiana, as well as in Edgewood as streets closed due to flash flooding. Farther west, though, this development is really what's most concerning. Paying particularly close attention to the capital of Illinois around Springfield, we've really seen some blossoming of these storms moving toward Lincoln, Decatur, DeWitt, Champaign, Urbana, the University of Illinois located there. All of this moisture will be moving into the environment that has severe thunderstorms, or that has flash flood warnings. This is the one that's also a considerable threat just to the east of Champaign. along Interstate 74. So things will remain active through the Midwest and the Ohio River Valley, at least through today and likely into tomorrow as well.
3: Being well prepared ahead of hurricanes is extremely important, and making sure your properties and family are safe. Very important. Fox Weather's Craig Herrera was about to chat with some of our partners to discuss the best ways to prepare for these natural disasters.
1: Hurricane season is here, and now is the time to get you and your family prepared for storms this year. So to help us do that is Belfour CEO Sheldon Yellen. Sheldon, you have more than four decades experience working with first responders, and with Belfour, you work closely with more than 13,000 team members in disaster aftermath. Let's talk about preparation. In your experience, what do you think is key in preparing?
0: The most important thing is to listen to the authorities. They've got your best interest at heart. When they say evacuate, you gotta go.
1: Good advice. Also, when you think about this, you're making a plan. Sometimes people can feel a little overwhelmed. What do I do? How do I go about this? What are your top line items to prepare?
0: To have your preparedness kit ready. And remember that preparedness is an act of love. You gotta have your medical information, and you have to have contact numbers, because today we don't remember phone numbers. We need them written down. We need to know who to call when we need to call somebody, and have your insurance papers with you too if you can.
1: It's so important. And for folks who are ready, what do you think they need to remember?
0: You got to get everybody involved in the plan. They have to practice. You got to make sure you have a plan to make sure nobody is left behind.
1: Belfour CEO Sheldon Yellen, thanks for being with us and giving us some good practical advice on being hurricane ready. 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As severe storm season ramps up, one company is helping you prepare for possible flooding. Alex Camarano with FlowStop. Alex, thank you for being here. We appreciate it. What is it and how does it work?
4: Well, FlowStop is an inflatable flood barrier. And if you've ever had to use a flood barrier, you're amazed I can carry that with one hand.
1: Yeah.
4: But it's inflatable, it's custom made, and it will prevent water from coming inside any openings.
1: I love it. What was the inspiration?
4: The founder is a French person, Olivier Guillou. He started in 2019. He was exposed to a very dramatic flooding in France. And at the same time, he was buying a paddleboard. And he realized that the technology inside of a paddleboard could be reused for a lot of amazing application, like saving houses. 2024, we moved to the U.S.
1: Excellent.
4: And this year, we're opening our factory.
1: Oh, good. So I thought that was a Jersey accent. It's going to be perfect right in the United States for sure. You've used this in real-life situations?
4: Yes, and we've used it in a lot of real-life situations. Countless storms, countless hurricane. But it's specifically in 2024, during Helene, we saved a lot of houses.
1: And once the flooding's over, you just toss it out?
4: Yeah, you just throw it away.
1: Excellent.
4: No, I'm kidding.
5: You deflate it.
4: You fold it. 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
2: We're back here on Weather Command with some breaking news. The latest advisory just in on Tropical Storm Lala. It is still a tropical storm, and you'll see the stats there. The only thing that's changed has been its movement. It's moving just a little quicker, according to the National Hurricane Center, now up to 12 miles an hour. The latest advisory, though, does come with some significant changes. People who are on the islands of Oahu and Kauai probably getting alerts on their phone. Not super common in Hawaii. They're now under tropical storm alerts. We've seen an upgrade on Oahu to a tropical storm warning. So with the changes that we've been watching for Lala over the past 12 hours or so, those tropical storm force conditions are expected to move over now all of the islands. But the one big note here, this thing is struggling to strengthen. Over the past, what is it, Britta, since 5 a.m. this morning, even before that, it was a 60-mile-per-hour tropical storm. So we've not seen
3: steady changes.
2: Yeah, and that's some great news, you know. Don't let this thing strengthen.
3: It is good news, but the forecast is showing that strengthening is likely, is expected. Right now, the winds are at 60 miles per hour. By the time we get into peak impact zone, which will be during the day on Saturday and Saturday night, we're anticipating the winds to be up to 75 miles per hour. So that's the importance of that hurricane warning for the Big Island. The Big Island is where we could see the hurricane force wind gusts. Away from the Big Island, Maui, Oahu, Kauai, we're talking about a lower impact when it comes to wind, but certainly a big impact when it comes to rain, especially for the windward side of the islands. You're going to see a huge discrepancy between our rain totals. If you're talking about windward locations on these islands, a foot and a half to 2 feet of rain can be possible. And water will find the lowest spot. So it's the mudslides and the landslides that are the biggest concern. So we will enter this time frame on Saturday where it will be shelter in place. Do not move.
2: Yeah, it's true. I mean, one other thing with the cone, as we look at it, we've got a part of the Big Island that's still within the cone. As this thing advances and gets closer,
3: we could
2: the forecast
3: have a landfall.
2: Improves. Yeah, and even within the discussion, it's fresh from the NHC reading that, saying that there will be some weakening because of possible land interaction. Even if that core doesn't move over land, the winds around it will still be disrupted.
3: Almost 14,000 foot peaks.
2: You can imagine it as being in a form of wind shear. Anything that disrupts that perfectly aligned, stacked area of low pressure that we have in a tropical storm, or in this case, a hurricane, eventually, if there's disruptions, it'll be weakened just some. I mean, the forecast still calls for it to strengthen. Wondering, you know, why it's having a tough time organizing and strengthening. We don't have a pristine environment. Right
3: no,
2: now.
3: I think the dry air is
2: doing
3: a big
2: it.
3: Component of it.
2: Yeah.
3: I mean, when you look at water vapor, it looks like a buzzsaw. So that moist air is kind of invading into that dry air space. But it's not like this is entering an environment that in the mid to upper levels,
2: We're
3: rich with tropical moisture. Here's what's new. So if you're just joining us, we just got the 11 a.m. advisory from the National Hurricane Center, early release here, and they have added Oahu to the tropical storm watch. Areas that were under a tropical storm warning, Molokai, Maui, they are now upgraded from a watch to a warning.
2: Yeah, that's notable in Kauai as well. We also have the islands of Kauai under the tropical storm watch. So that, with the expansion farther to the north, we've got the whole color table, right, in Hawaii, with the Big Island expected still to deal with the worst. So everything that we've considered, the flight that's still scheduled later this afternoon, that's expected. The storm has itself consolidated a little bit, and that was noted. In order to get a storm to organize and strengthen, it has to come together.
3: Yeah.
2: And the tropical storm force winds extend now out just 205 miles. So we've seen those, at least tropical storm force winds, consolidate some. I think that throughout the day, we'll watch this get a little stronger, with the overall consensus, though, still putting this very close to the Big Island of Hawaii. It remains to be seen. Pressures remain the same, though, so no notable strengthening that we have. Sun's going to be rising here in a couple of hours, and really, especially for the other islands to get the tropical storm watches, maybe that'll kickstart
3: I think one of the big ones is Oahu getting the tropical storm watch. Everybody loves every single island of Hawaii. They're all very popular for tourism, but in terms of population density, you have the most people in Oahu. We were just talking to Katie Byrne, and she said estimated 200,000 tourists across Hawaii are right now visiting. And so those are a lot of people that might not have any experience with tropical activity. But even a Florida resident in Hawaii right now, you can't hold a hat to how tropical activity works on a mountainous island. It is a different animal compared to a tropical system that we track across Florida, Texas, the Carolinas. Not saying that it's worse, it's just different. And it does pose a threat that is worse when it comes to mudslides and landslides. Water will find the lowest spot. And that foot and a half of rain that will be falling on these windward side of the island will have to get down to the water. And that's going to result in some pretty dramatic images.
2: Yeah, look at the wind gusts, too. These are a few other stations that we've had. Obviously, as we're working into the afternoon, those bands will get a little closer. It on a on a good day, you'll probably have clouds and Hilo. You'll have sun, but it's a very rainy, tropical environment.
3: Rainforesty kind of like spot.
2: Wind gust of 48 miles an hour. So that's notable. That's technically tropical storm force, but we'll see more of this over the island. And really the topography is important here when you look at the southern tip of the island. So that's what we're expecting. This is the latest cone still going, the NHC going with the forecast of this becoming a hurricane before it makes its closest approach, perhaps a landfall, with the Big Island of Hawaii. It'll weaken some, and then we'll see it re-strengthen. And now we have every island under some sort of tropical weather alert, whether that's a tropical storm watch or a hurricane warning. Much more on this coming up at the top of the hour with our Brian Norcross. Let's get to the other story that we'll be following. Certainly not as impactful, but there will be, as we head toward the weekend, some rain that we're watching in the Northeast. We have a level 2 out of 4 flood threat. That excessive rain threat is returning, which has become a very common thing for people living in the Mid-Atlantic, the Northeast, New England. This is between Saturday and Monday. As the showers and storms in this system will start to take shape through the Midwest, it will be swinging through a Sunday, Monday, even part of the day on Saturday. I think widespread, though. Saturday looks to be like a decent day. The heavy rain, that's going to come into better focus as we get a little closer to Sunday, but it's notable that we're still a few days out and the Weather Prediction Center already has this zone that we have to watch. It includes New York down to Philly and DC, but the soils are real saturated. We're still quite soggy with all the rain that we've had. The dry days, though, really matter, and that helps with areas, streams, creeks, and rivers. The overall rain, so this is Saturday afternoon. Maybe we'll have some isolated showers, a few spot showers that we'll track in the Mid-Atlantic, in the Northeast. But then we'll watch on Sunday as more organized stuff will form. This is 6 a.m. Perhaps, and this is our Fox weather model, and this will likely change, we could have a storm cluster maybe moving through southern Michigan. That's going to drive into Ohio, parts of Pennsylvania and Maryland. By 1 o'clock, more widespread rain that we'll deal with, and then this will all be swinging through. This is by 10 o'clock. I think for the 95 corridor, especially from New York to Boston, it's probably overnight Sunday into Monday. This is Monday at 9 o'clock when we'll be getting some of the rain. But overall, I think that we'll be able to squeak by, you know, some decent parts of the weekend, and maybe even for Sunday in a place like Boston. Maybe it's mostly going to be a nice day, you know?
3: Yeah, you know, I'm going to try and get my kids out for part of the weekend, burn off some energy. But, you know, you got to be creative with your timeline. So there's a look at Boston. We got the rain moving in, especially later on in the day. You know, by Sunday night into Monday, that's when the bulk of it is going to be for Boston. Right. And so this is going to impact our Monday morning commute. And for East Coasters, we have a really short timeline for what's left of summer vacation. A lot of folks that live to the west, they're back to school or they're going back to school very quickly.
2: Yeah.
3: There's a couple more weekends to capitalize on. So for folks in the Northeast, it's kind of a bummer to have rain in the forecast and think about the summer travel impact.
2: Yeah, it's true. And Pittsburgh, I mean, even away from the 95 corridor, just in the Northeast, it's going to be a soggy Monday.
3: And maybe PA in general has struggled with flooding a lot.
2: They have lately. So the question is this something that's going to continue? And look at this outlook from the Climate Prediction Center as we head for the rest of the month.
3: But that does mean we will not be sweating our butts off.
2: I know.
3: So
2: it's one or the other.
3: It's one or the other.
2: Yeah.
3: I don't know. You know, take what you will out
2: I would,
3: of that.
2: I would rather this confidence be a little lower, which it is, than this strong signal that it could be on the rainier side. But yeah, more looks like wet times ahead for the 95 corridor. Well, Fox Weather, we're your Hurricane HQ. We're approaching the top of the hour. Keep it here as we cover Tropical Storm Lala, as we'll be tracking it all weekend long, 36 hours of continuous coverage through landfall and beyond. We'll be right back.

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1: Hello and welcome to a new hour here on Fox Weather. You're watching Weather Command. I'm Stephen Morgan. Thank you for watching. Hawaii is on alert. Tropical Storm Lala, the latest advisory just coming in, and it remains a 60-mile-per-hour tropical storm. But that forecast still has it becoming a hurricane as it makes a very close approach to the Big Island. Perhaps a landfall. Aside from it having 60-mile-per-hour winds, it is moving a little faster, west-northwest at 12 miles an hour. That pressure remaining the same, but hurricane hunters are going to be investigating this thing as we head into the afternoon. One of the biggest things that has changed, every island in Hawaii now under some sort of tropical weather alert. And Hawaii's governor already declaring a state of emergency, Josh Green. The rain that could be produced by Lala may be life-threatening. Floods and mudslides are a possibility. That's what the National Hurricane Center is saying. 2 feet of rain will be possible, and those impacts could reach the islands as early as later this evening, shortly after 5 a.m. local time. If Lala does strengthen, currently expected to, it could be the first hurricane to make landfall on the Big Island. And our teams, they're in Hawaii. Fox Weather storm specialist Mike Seidel, he's in Hilo. Fox Weather correspondent Katie Byrne is in Honolulu. And of course, we've got Fox Weather hurricane specialist Brian Norcross. Brian has been looking at this latest analysis. You see where our teams are in Hawaii as we're dealing with this storm approaching. Let's bring in Brian and watching this update. Brian, it's everything that we would expect. We don't have any new data from the hurricane hunters. So later this afternoon, maybe there'll be some slight tweaks.
2: Yeah, we'll see. Yes, when the hurricane hunter plane goes in there and checks it out, your government has deployed 4 planes to Hawaii to check out everything possible about this hurricane. Or this potential hurricane. So they're really staying on top of it. One of the big reasons that it is relatively slow to develop is it is a big system and it's pulling itself together, and then it's fighting off some dry air as well. So the sprawlingness of the system is one of the factors, maybe the biggest factor, slowing it down. As you mentioned, 60-mile-an-hour winds and the pressure measured earlier this morning by the hurricane hunters. So that's where we are right now. Let's look at it more close up here. There's the nominal center. Now, the plane out there really looked hard for a center, and they found kind of a broad center. And if you look closely at the winds and the wind analysis here from the European model, you see it's in a little different place. It's really maybe more down here. So the model and the Hurricane Center forecast don't precisely line up here because it's a disorganized storm. So the model is looking at satellite data and other things to find a center, and then the hurricane hunters find something a little different. In any case, the main thing to take away from this is that the worst of this storm and the worst weather with it is to the north and the kind of north right front quadrant, as they say, as the storm is moving. And that is expected to be the case. And unfortunately, the Hawaiian Islands are in that quadrant of the storm. It's a pretty big storm, and it's moving in the direction with that kind of worst part of the storm in the direction of the islands. All right, so here's the cone, the 11 o'clock cone that Stephen was showing you. And you see the forecast continues to be for a 75-mile-an-hour hurricane when it's in the vicinity of South Point there on the island of Hawaii, the Big Island. Now, exactly where it is in that cone, obviously we don't know because it can wobble and so forth. And once the system gets near the island, then the interaction with the mountains will kind of mess with the circulation. I'll show you that in a second. And if the thing were to make landfall here, it really is academic, because remember, the worst of the weather is on this side, so, and extending a good way to that side. So it can miss to the south, it can come over the southern part of the island, doesn't really make any difference. Still a tremendous amount of tropical moisture coming across the island, and it's not even going to make much difference in the wind if it stays within this cone. We're very confident of this because the models agree. Look at the consensus of the non-AI models, and you can kind of make out the Google model. They're essentially the same, right over or very near what's called South Point on the island of Hawaii. Okay, here, take a look at the timing here. Now, I've actually put a clock clock on up here. Now, you can't, you know, go hour by hour here, but just to give you an idea, and folks in Hawaii an idea, when the worst of this is going to occur, remembering that the worst of it, the model doesn't really explicitly show it, but the worst of it is here as this comes in. Okay, so here we are already. This is in the afternoon hours, Hawaii time. So this is in the evening hours, Eastern time. So remember, there's 6 hours different. So we're talking about, what, 9 hours from now, the moisture of this outer band is impacting the island, according to the European model. So things are going to go downhill. Now, the way this is going to work is this band is not going to have especially strong winds, some gusty winds with it, and then maybe there's another band in here, and then when we get into here, then we start getting the stronger winds, and in this quadrant right here is where the strongest winds would be, and this is where the moisture is really driven against the coast. When you get stronger winds pushing moisture against the mountains, that's when you get the heaviest rain. But you can get, because this band out here can be very persistent if it's over you for a long period of time, that can produce heavy rain as well. So here we are now. Okay, so now we're at 2 a.m. Hawaii time, so we're in tomorrow morning Eastern time, and this is really blowing at this coast here. That's where Hilo is there on that northeast coast. Then about 5 p.m. Hawaii time tomorrow or late in the evening in the east coast, that's when the worst of it looks like it'll be over the island. You notice the model puts the center down here, but just imagine, just push all that in your mind up over the island at that time, according to the National Hurricane Center forecast. But of course, plus or minus a few hours, the timing of a model is never exact. But the other thing I want you to notice here is notice there's a circulation here, which is probably still the main circulation, but look what's happening over here. You have this other circulation developing because the winds that are coming around the center of the storm are slamming into those 14,000-foot mountains, and then who knows what's happening there, and then they're kind of coming out here again. And so it's going to kind of get disrupted and reform on the other side of the mountain if it does go just south of the Big Island as expected. And then we see this kind of elongated center here, but notice the band of rain is over all of the Hawaiian Islands. So this system is big enough that it is going to affect all of the islands, but the exact location of these bands has tremendous amount to do with how much rain. By the way, in 2018, there was a Hurricane Lane sitting about here, and it produced 58 inches of rain up the hill from Hilo, and it was just incredible rain coming down that slope of Mauna Loa there. And so, you know, this is the kind of thing we're concerned about. They're not forecasting 58 inches, but they are forecasting 2 feet or more, because this terrain here can just enhance the rainfall so much. And if you get like this, it just continuously blows that way, even after the storm is gone by. And then here we are. This is noontime on Sunday. Notice this is a big moisture plume over top of all the islands with gusty winds. This is why they have the tropical storm warnings out for Maui County, including Molokai, and also the tropical storm watches out, and there'll probably be warnings as well for Oahu here and Kauai up here. So there's this is a long-duration thing. Look, here we are Monday overnight. Still have a band here, although the winds will be decreasing significantly, but still could be raining on these mountains. And then even later on Monday, the rain will be letting up. But look, there's still kind of a dark green thing there because the mountains enhance the rain so much. So the enhancement of the mountains with the hurricane, that's the big deal. So here you can see the actual amount of rain that we have. Here's what we have here. We have the winds as of 5 a.m. Hawaii time tomorrow morning, but we have the rain totals, just so you can see. Here on the Kona coast, on the backside, you know, there's going to be some rain, a couple inches of rain, but not the huge rain, although that's a lot of rain for them. All right, and then we go around here. And by the way, this town right here, this Nahalehu, it's called, right by where the coastal road, that Highway 11 there, comes down by the coast. They had a terrible time with

0: some structures and so forth. So that is all threatened, those winds going up that mountain. Okay, the totals on the on all of the islands are going to be big on the windward side. You see, all on the east side of the mountain, so there's a potential for flooding, but the big island of Hawaii has the biggest threat because the storm will be closest and strongest when it goes by there. The storm, as you saw, should be mostly gone by Monday and then moving out into the Pacific where it could intensify again into a stronger storm. But of course, nobody lives way out there. Okay, in the Atlantic, let's look at this real quickly because we have these two systems we've been watching and neither of them are expected to do much, but we could get a depression out of this one still, 50% chance. This one is a very, very low chance. They're going to move through the islands here. Watch as they go here, but they're fighting that Saharan dust to the north. So when this one comes into the islands on Saturday, they're going to be gusty winds kind of north of where the center, so the sort of center goes. That's where the gusty winds are going to be up in here, but hopefully some good tropical downpours to help with the drought. This one is going to take a little different path, more up into here, but the models are really backing off on this. I think the odds of it developing into anything are very, very low, and then we'll watch the one behind that. Anyway, the African wave train, as they call it, has definitely begun. But Hawaii is the point of concern here for the next few days. Right, guys?
1: Yeah, it is. It is interesting to watch, though, as those waves move off Africa, but the environment just through the main development region is not conducive, unlike what we're seeing outside of Hawaii. Before we let you go, Brian, just with the forecast models, I find it fascinating that what we're seeing there as perhaps Hurricane Lala makes its approach, that core is disrupted, even if it doesn't make a landfall. Is that true, that terrain can really disrupt that circulation? Mm-hmm.
0: Yeah, especially a big storm like this, the circulation is quite big. So just think that wind hits the mountains, it gets deflected into the center. And so the European model actually ends up kind of making two circulations, you know, and what happens is the surface circulation gets developed, but it keeps a circulation just above the surface, and then it kind of reconstitutes itself on the other side. There's a lot of wind spinning out there, right? Yeah. So there's a lot of motion even around the mountain that will allow it to reconstitute its core. But that's why the Hurricane Center has it. It has a weakening a little bit after its encounter with the big mountains on Hawaii Island. Yeah.
1: It just goes to show how delicate, as strong as these things are, how delicate that can be and how mountains can disrupt a circulation. Well, we will have you throughout the afternoon. We appreciate, again, the analysis from you, Brian Norcross, for us. Thank you, Brian. So people in Hawaii, as we've been talking, today is the day to prepare. Fox weather correspondent Katie Byrne has made her way to Honolulu, where we're now under a tropical storm watch as Lala approaches. Good morning, Katie.
2: Good morning, Stephen. We are in it, and we are getting closer to people waking up here. So we're going to see how they're spending really their last day to get ready for Lala, and we'll let you know what they're doing coming up.

0: Back here on Weather Command with the latest advisory in from the National Hurricane Center, as every island in Hawaii now under some sort of tropical weather alert, whether that's a hurricane warning on the Big Island of Hawaii or tropical storm watches and warnings elsewhere. And that does include Oahu, where in just a couple of minutes we're going live to catch up with Katie Byrne, who made her way there just yesterday, late last night. The storm, tropical storm Lala, as we just heard from Brian Norcross, making that west-northwest jog, it is encountering a ton of dry air, but it still looks impressive as we take a look at enhanced satellite infrared. It's a measure of temperatures of the clouds and those brighter colors as you get into the whites and maybe even the purples, really cold cloud tops. As that center, this is the placement of tropical storm Lala as of the latest advisory. So noting that there is some convection, especially on the north side of that circulation and as it's heading west on the western side too. So we'll be keeping tabs on this thing. It still, though, is several hundred miles away from Hawaii, but it's getting closer and closer with every minute. It is uncommon for Hawaii to have a landfalling storm. That's why there is so much interest, and there could be some impacts on the main island of Hawaii. But elsewhere, we will have close calls, and we could see waves and the swells get generated. Also, quite a bit of rain expected. The tropical storm watch that we now have in effect includes Honolulu, and that's where Fox Weather correspondent Katie Byrne is. Katie, I was thinking about your morning this morning. A lot of times, especially on an island, that moonlight makes a huge difference, but we're just shortly past a new moon. I don't even know if you have the moon in the sky. It's just dark there, those waves crashing, but we're close to sunrise. We're close to sun. You might see the moon just a little
1: closer
0: before the sunrise, I think.
1: Stephen, it is very dark. We're lucky because we're in kind of a boardwalk area near Waikiki Beach where we have a lot of lighting here that helps us kind of get a sense of a lay of the land and get a good look at some of these big waves behind me, which we've seen really be quite impressive as we get even closer towards high tide. It's coming up right around now. So those waves have been getting bigger. But the big update for us here in Honolulu is the fact that we are now officially in a tropical storm watch. So today really is the last day for folks to prepare. Over on the Big Island, hopefully that work is really close to done because they're set to see the first impacts from Lala, and then we'll be up next after them. They're south of us in a hurricane warning already for folks who are waking up and just starting to kind of see what the latest is with Lala right now. It's still getting closer to Hawaii, and the National Weather Service says we could be measuring rain in feet. We could see mudslides, flooding. Officials point out it really depends where you live on these islands in terms of what the biggest impacts you could see will be. People who are more mountainside could be dealing with more flooding. People who are closer to the shoreline could be dealing with that high surf. But we know officials are preparing. Actually, Honolulu, the police department here shared some video of what their officers are working on, trying to make sure that they are ready to deploy if they need to assist. They were checking up on some of their emergency response vehicles, making sure generators were fueled, and just making sure all their severe weather gear was ready should they need to use it. So I think that that type of work really happened likely yesterday. But today we have a little bit more time here in Honolulu on Oahu for people to make those final preps. And we'll be asking people once they wake up what their plans are. But you could see yesterday, lots of people were in the water, surfing, enjoying the big waves before it gets a bit too dangerous to be out here. And we were talking to locals who just say, you know, this is rare for them to be dealing with this, and they hope that it kind of loses its steam.
2: Just pray that it doesn't, you know, be too bad so nobody gets hurt. But it's bringing us waves, so that's a good thing.
1: We're keeping our eye on the Big Island because that's where we'll see the first impacts. We have, of course, our very own Mike Seidel keeping an eye out as well. But we heard from the mayor, Hawaii County Mayor, who serves that region earlier this morning, talking a little bit about what their conversations are about. And they say they are talking about the possibility of evacuations there.
3: We're ready to mobilize evacuations, right? So tomorrow, Saturday, we're going to close down our beaches. And we're telling folks, it depends where you live on the island. If you live close to the shoreline, then it's high surf you got to be aware of. And if you live a little bit more mauka or mountainside, then it could be flooding.
1: Over on the Big Island, we know there are at least a dozen shelters opening tonight at 6 o'clock for people who may need somewhere to stay and ride out the storm. We also know officials are trying to think about and consider the logistical challenges of getting emergency supplies to the Big Island should they need it. It would need to either come by air or by sea, either from other islands or the mainland, guys.
0: There's going to be quite an effort, especially if there's some impacts there, Katie. Wondering, too, with it being so dark, I think I'm beginning to see that horizon get a little brighter. Kilauea just hosted the Perseid meteor shower. I mean, are you able to see the stars? Have those clouds moved in yet? Because looking at water vapor, the mid-level of the atmosphere is very dry.
1: Yeah, it's interesting. I don't see a single star out there. It's just so dark, just because of how dark it is. And then, you know, we do see these clouds here behind us. We kind of have been dealing with some misting throughout the morning. So we're kind of watching some of those clouds move in as we dealt with some of that. You can see I put my rain jacket on, so I got to keep it close by with with these conditions that we're watching change every few minutes or so, it seems.
0: It might be because you're getting splashed by waves instead of the mist. But, yeah, both things. Because it's impressive to see some of that wave action. It'll be getting rougher as we head throughout the morning. Well, Katie Byrne, appreciated in Honolulu under now a tropical storm watch as Tropical Storm Lala approaches. Thank you, Katie. The storms that we're watching in the Pacific, that's one thing. Then over the lower 48, we've been since Monday, even Sunday, tracking rounds of storms. And it's been the same states dealing with this. It's just been impressive. You have a boundary that's stalled out. In some summers, that boundary is well to the north, even into Canada. And what we have is a ridge of high pressure, this heat dome. While we still have that ridge of high pressure, it's well farther to the south. And so that's keeping things quite hot in the plains, even through the Midwest, where we're not getting the storms. But things have been ongoing throughout the morning. Several flash flood warnings, almost too many to count. This one has been of note because it's very close to where on Tuesday and Wednesday, we saw some significant catastrophic flooding, flash flood emergencies. This observed flash flood warning is because of morning rain that we saw. Fortunately, on radar, you see how the breaks are happening. The Iowa State Fair kicking off yesterday, and it was delayed a little bit, that grand opening at 8 o'clock yesterday morning, but we had storms. This is a much better look. Things are still unsettled, but the rain is tapering off. A lot of the action that we get in the morning is thanks in part to this low-level wind that enhances the storms. I was actually real concerned with the development a little closer to St. Louis, but over the past few minutes, it's what happens. When you start heating things up, the atmosphere becomes a bit more stable, especially with morning rain. So things are looking better. Not necessarily the same can be said between Springfield and Champaign, though. So we'll have to watch. I think that's Interstate 74 as these storms have been driving essentially southwest to northeast, but all moving generally west to east. So 74 as well as 72, a Decatur right now getting some heavy rain. That's going to be the theme. One thing to pay attention to later this afternoon, though, will be from Des Moines into Peoria, an enhanced, a pretty high threat for excessive rain. We've got flood watches that are in effect. Some have been allowed to drop off, but the severe weather threat is also something to pay attention to. We watched the Fox Weather model, just noting some recent developments. There could be a cluster that we see form close to the Mississippi River. Look at this line and what city it's heading toward. Chicago. Again, could it be severe? Maybe. We'll have to see. We don't have the environment that we did on Monday and Tuesday where we had that derecho move through, which began in Iowa and just screamed through Chicago. It was around this time that Chicago was getting ready for 90, even 100 mile per hour winds. And then the storms are going to move through Indiana and Ohio. So we're still stuck in a very, very familiar pattern. But it is one that might be easing as we head into Saturday just a little bit. But we're going to keep the threat for severe weather, even for parts of Indiana and Ohio. It'll be removed, I think, from Iowa and Illinois, but that's going to extend a little farther to the south. Well, speaking of familiar, it's time to look ahead on what's coming up on America's Weather Center. So we bring in Weather Command host, America's Weather Center. Is it host, meteorologist Marissa Torres? Hey, welcome back from Beach House, Marissa.
4: Thank you. Yeah, I got a flight out of Pensacola. We were in Gulf Shores.
0: You made it here quick. I know from a beach weather perspective, you probably take that than what we're about to deal with in Hawaii, where Katie's
4: at. It's all hands on deck when it comes to covering Lala, which is where we're going to focus a lot of our attention, as you know, right? Gradual strengthening, but either way, you have the Hawaiian Islands that are bracing for impacts. There's a look at the forecast cone. We're going to be with you every step of the way, but bracing for the impacts, especially for the Big Island. So not only will we hone on the amount of rainfall, especially for the Big Island and how topography plays a role there, but also, as Katie Byrne mentioned earlier, we now have tropical storm watches for the island of Oahu, where Honolulu is, where Waikiki Beach is. We're going to be speaking, in fact, to the mayor of the Big Island. You may remember we had Hurricane Hone. It didn't make landfall, but it did bring feet of rain to the Big Island. So curious to see what the mayor has to say, as they are expecting the worst of the impacts for the Big Island. But we're not just watching Lala. We've also got to talk about the Northeast. I know a lot of the rain has been over the Midwest. We're going to see a system eject out of the Midwest now as we get into the tail end of the weekend, and bring that there's the threat of some intense storms. Primarily, it's the threat of flooding that we're going to be watching. So New York City, you have Philadelphia, D.C., Pittsburgh. You have areas already under a flood watch as we get into, I should say, under a level 2 threat of flash flooding as we get into Sunday and Monday. A little bit of a break for the Northeast, Stephen, but I think we're going to see that humidity build back in. But today, not so bad. Even tomorrow, if you're in New York or Philly, lower humidity. It feels nice.
0: Humidity is a little lower. I know. Mm-hmm. Was the Gulf Shores humidity? It's unlike anything else.
4: I got back to New York yesterday, and I thought, wow, a dew point of 68 doesn't feel so bad. I'll take a dew point of 70 even. I mean, it was very humid there.
0: Yeah. But those clouds are beautiful along the Gulf Coast, right, to just watch them build. I guess we'll be watching that in the Northeast. All right, Marissa, we'll see you in a little bit. Mm-hmm. I'll be joining you at the top of the noon, too, staying here in Studio W. You're so far away. Come on over.

0: 856-4704.
1: We are going to have impacts of this storm. Hopefully it's not as bad, but take the storm seriously. Those impacts will be significant, and we live in a very fragile island, and our infrastructure is very fragile, and so it doesn't take a lot of wind, it doesn't take a lot of rain to knock the power out for a really long time. So we have to be prepared for power outages. We have to be prepared for being isolated in our communities because of our roadways.
2: Fragile island, but it is a beautiful one. That's Randall Collins with the Honolulu Department of Emergency Management speaking to us before the island went under a tropical storm watch, waking up this morning in Hawaii with Oahu now under that watch. And some suggestions, as you see that Costco was quite busy. When it comes to preparing, officials are saying have enough water for 2 weeks, you know, if you can't get the water. And on average, that's 1 gallon per day per person. Sounds like a lot, but we need that water, especially to survive. We're hoping that the impacts stay minimal. And we watch Tropical Storm Lala as it continues to move closer to Hawaii. It's the final half hour of Weather Command. Welcome back inside. That newest advisory that we got from the National Hurricane Center actually keeps Lala holding steady. We've actually, for the past 12 hours, had a 60-mile-per-hour tropical storm, and that's where it's at right now. The only thing that's really changed has been its movement to the west-northwest at 12 miles an hour. It's approaching the islands. It does look impressive, doesn't it? This is the view, though, that has just captivated me, because this is a measure of water vapor, the content that we have over Hawaii this morning, at least the mid-levels. This isn't necessarily at the surface. We've got some drizzle. Katie Burns there, she's been reporting from Oahu, and saying that there's some drizzle. So lower levels are saturated, but this blob of very deep, rich moisture, that column of air is saturated with Lala. And that column of air is going to be investigated, surveyed by the hurricane hunters, this reconnaissance flight to measure the storm position, to look at the environment. Is this thing organizing? The NHC is still saying that this thing will become a tropical storm into a hurricane as it makes that very close approach to the Big Island of Hawaii. And coming up in just a couple of minutes, we're actually going to talk to Robert Ray, Fox Weather senior correspondent Robert Ray. He was there on the Big Island for Hone. I know we've talked about that this morning, so we're going to chat with him for a minute. A hurricane warning is what we have for the Big Island. Tropical storm warnings in effect now. Those have been upgraded, too, as of the latest advisory for Molokai, Lanai, as well as Maui, and then the tropical storm watches for Kauai and Oahu. The intensity forecast does look bullish. I don't know if this happens, where we could get close to Cat 3, but this does give a signal of what we're expecting. It's something to pay attention to, but the environment that this thing's moving into, some lower wind shear, there will be a little bit that we have to watch and pay pretty close attention to, but one thing associated with this system as it gains some steam in the atmosphere, we're going to have some heavy rain that's moving on through. So with the stats and the latest advisory that we have here, the focus is going to become the Big Island of Hawaii. We have some huge peaks. In fact, when we look at the collective islands, the Big Island is the most rugged. And as fate would have it with this, this is the one that's going to be most vulnerable for us seeing the impacts. We've got a couple of well-known ones, Mauna Kea. Look at that. Nearly 14,000 feet. That's taller than some of the peaks in the Rockies. In fact, when you consider how tall this is in the Pacific Ocean, it's one of the tallest mountain in the world. If you consider that volcano, which is below the water, it's right there near Hilo. And with the predominant flow that we get from the Pacific, the trade winds, that east to west movement, that's what brings in the moisture. So whenever you ingest a tropical system, a tropical storm, or a hurricane, and you have even richer moisture, that makes this zone, this island, more prone to some excessive rain. And this will be, even by Big Island standards, unusually rich moisture. Hilo is, on average, the wettest city in the whole country. Hilo averages more than 100 inches of rain every single year. And it does look like we'll get a good chunk of that. It's possible that around Hilo, we're talking 20 to 30 inches of rain. So that's concerning. There's a predominant flow that we get from the east, that wind pushing over. And winds, as they move, they hit terrain, as we've talked about, how Lala will perhaps be disrupted by the terrain. The winds that move off the Pacific, which are a richer wind, they ride up that slope. And then you see all that moisture that drains out. And then as it descends, it dries and warms, and that's the Kona side. This is the drier side. But even with a tropical system, you don't really have a dry side on the Big Island of Hawaii this time. So even this arguably more vulnerable zone where this type of rain is less common, we could see some big time impacts. One forecast model of what we could see Lala do, I wouldn't take this as scripture, but understand the general flow. We have some showers around, probably going to see some rain in Hilo today, even before and after Lala passes. Hilo's going to remain on the rainy side. But this is Friday. It gets a little closer. This is Hawaii time, too. So you have to add 6 hours to think for the East Coast. And when it comes to 9 plus 3, so this is 3 a.m. overnight tonight, it's closer approach. But keep in mind, I want to show you this. Whenever this is approaching the island, it's the front right quadrant. You have to consider it as it's moving toward, perpendicular to land. That's going to be the spot that really, of Lala, that really hits the Big Island of Hawaii hard. This is as we head into the afternoon on Saturday, local time. Those showers still spreading in. It's possible we have a landfall and nothing in Kauai. Tropical storm watches are in effect, but that moisture is going to be confined a little closer to the core. But then we'll watch as those showers overspread, the very heavy rain expected for Honolulu, and then we'll get it up into Kauai as we head into the evening Saturday and then Sunday. It really is a timing thing when we consider who's under the tropical storm watches. And as we get a little closer to the event, we'll probably see those upgrades occur. But certainly topography, unlike the Gulf Coast, is going to play a huge role when it comes to how much rain we could see. And, you know, we're talking about the Big Island. You heard from Brian Norcross, anywhere between 20 to 30 inches of rain. Okay, let's go back to the lower 48, because we've also had some pretty heavy rain that we've been following there. The floods that we've seen throughout the week continue through the Midwest. This is a view in Decatur, Illinois. As in Decatur, we've been dealing with showers throughout the morning. Some significant rain that we're tracking. McLeod, if you don't mind advancing my graphics, I'd appreciate that. The flooding rain continues to move on through. And with the flash flood alerts that we have in effect, the heavy rain's not going to be letting up anytime soon. And really, when we look at how much rain we've seen, this is the combination of a week's worth of unsettled weather. Monday, Tuesday, Wednesday, Thursday, and now we're sitting here on Friday. A mid-level disturbance that we're dealing with. We've got that area of low pressure, which is only in part the responsible party of bringing the unsettled weather. Really what has been the biggest problem has been this boundary that we see draped over Iowa, Missouri, Illinois, and Indiana. That boundary is going to be the culprit for maybe more showers and storms. If there's some good news, it's the flash flood warnings that we've been following. This one, a considerable threat. It'll probably be allowed to expire at 12:30, so we have it for another about an hour or so. But we've seen already for the past 12 hours some significant rain, anywhere between 3 to upwards of 8 inches of rain here. And a few of the reports that we've been dealing with out of Alexandria, out of Edgewood, out of Atlanta in Indiana, we've had streets that are closed. And this isn't as a result of the floods that we saw move through and sweep through on Tuesday into Wednesday. In fact, a lot of these rivers have already crested in this part of Indiana. A lot of the heavier rain has been driving farther to the south, and we've seen in southern Indiana, rivers begin to swell, and those conditions get a bit worse. Speaking of, at least we're dry in southern Indiana this morning, but really areas that don't need the rain, that's where we're seeing the rain, and that's the unfortunate thing. Storms from Springfield into Champaign, those will continue to drive farther to the east, and so with the storms that are going to be riding over this ridge, we got another day. Another day where the threats are going to be there, and the threats are going to be around for the next few days. So we're watching this threat, this growing threat, this moderate risk that we have for severe weather, something to pay attention to, especially for the Midwest. I know it's almost sounding like a broken record, but it is something that we're going to have to pay close attention to. Okay, let's get to some of the headlines that we're tracking now, sponsored by T-Mobile for Business. The big story today is Lala. The storm will reach Cat 1 status. Landfall is possible on the Big Island. We've got flash floods. Even mudslides will be a concern as this historic system, could be a historic system, gets close to the Hawaiian Islands. We're also watching that developing flood threat across the Midwest today into the weekend. Many of these areas are dealing with some pretty saturated soils. So with the rain that we've been following, going to create some problems, especially in Illinois and in Iowa. And then farther east, that storm threat going to shift and return to the 95 corridor. The mid-Atlantic and the northeast could see 1 to 2 inches of rain through early next week. We've got that level 2 out of 4 flood risk in effect for Pennsylvania, parts of West Virginia, east into New Jersey. We're going to start with the latest on Lala right after this.
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0: We're back here on Weather Command and continuing to follow the developments out of Hawaii with Tropical Storm Lala getting closer and closer. What you're looking at is from the most recent tropical system that actually brought some significant impacts to Hawaii, and that was Hone. And one person that's quite familiar with it, Fox Weather senior correspondent Robert Ray. We've been working on connecting with Robert. He's busy with some personal things, but he's still carving up some time to talk with us on the phone this morning. Robert, thank you for joining us. We're looking at a montage of some of the video. I was struck by one of the sites that we had when you were dealing with the impacts from Hone, how fast that water moves. Impressive.
1: Yeah. Very, Stephen. Yeah, and scary and dangerous. And that was 2 years ago, Hurricane Hone. That was the Big Island. And by the way, I certainly wish I was on the ground for coverage on the Hawaiian Islands right now, but headed to Nebraska, driving my daughter to her freshman. And scary and dangerous. And that was 2 years ago, Hurricane Hone. That was the Big Island. And by the way, I certainly wish I was on the ground for coverage on the Hawaiian Islands right now, but headed to Nebraska, driving my daughter to her freshman year of college. Nonetheless, Hurricane Hone, that was, 2 years ago. Think about this. That system brushed the Big Island 45, 50 miles to the south. And yet the impacts were significant. We had 2+ feet of rain in some of the areas that came down, and it was very dangerous, creating hazardous conditions. I urge everyone on the Big Island to be very careful of what is ahead with Lala. They're going to see some big time mudslides and a lot of rain and roads that are compromised. Be safe.
0: Yeah,
1: that is certainly the guide.
0: Yeah, that really is. And we are hard pressed for time, Robert. Thank you for joining us. We appreciate it. And we're going to be thinking of people that are having to weather this storm in Hawaii. Robert.
2: Well, as we continue to track Lala, we also look back at history, the history of hurricanes impacting the Hawaiian Islands. Fox Weather First host and one of my besties, meteorologist Craig Herrera, joins us now. Craig, thanks for joining us. Obviously, a deep history with tropical weather, but we don't get landfalls that often.
3: No, in fact, we haven't had a landfalling hurricane, my friend, in Hawaii on the island since 1992. And that one was in Ikin. You were talking about some of the pop culture, from all of the rainfall that was falling during the filming of the great film Jurassic Park. Now, look what it looked like September. This made landfall September 11th during the afternoon, 1992. It was a compact but monster storm, Category 4. Look at the waves and the amount of destruction that it caused on the island here in Kauai and at neighboring Oahu as well. It was the costliest hurricane in state history, by the way. So this was the afternoon of September 7th. Let's talk about it because all the islands felt some impacts, but it was Kauai and Oahu who felt them the most. Research after the storm, it showed that many buildings weren't really constructed very strong. So the wind estimates were based on damage that they would pick off of the damage from the buildings wasn't really reliable. So they had to look at some other factors. Winds were 130 to 160 miles per hour. What was significant about Iniki is its track across the south. It went south in the warmer waters for quite some time. That gave it a lot of time to really strengthen. It got to Category 1, Category 2. Then watch what happened when it jumped all the way up to Category 4. It was way south of Kauai. It maintained that Category 4 status and then slammed into Kauai coming up from the south. You all have been talking about that northeastern quadrant, right? The upper side of the storm. So if you were to dissect this in four quadrants, it was that side of the storm that had huge effects on Oahu as well as Kauai, right, where it made landfall, right? So we saw this closely. It had all of the time to get strong. It moved through. It caused some damage. And by the way, this being the costliest there, NOAA suggested to the National Weather Service, hey, maybe we should encourage the state of Hawaii to review their building codes in light of all the damage that they had there. And then we had all of this that really made impacts here. Now, we also talk about another one. Let's talk about Hurricane Hone. Hurricane Hone brought some tropical storm force winds and some heavy, heavy rainfall to the Hawaiian Islands. This was just a few years ago, 2024. Look at the damage here. Now, this one did not make landfall. It was a close call about 50 miles away from the island. Fox Weather correspondent Robert Ray, he was actually there the entire time that storm slammed the state. Listen to this.
4: We just pulled over our vehicle because we're trying to capture some of the flash flooding. And look at this roaring river coming down the mountainside here. This is just indicative of what we're seeing all over this area right now, as over 14 inches of rain is falling in this spot.
3: So we've had some contact with tropical storms and some very close calls as well. But we'll watch closely because, by the way, Hone was named in the Central Pacific. Incredible. It was the first one named since Emma in 2019. Remember the Central Pacific. And now we're on to Lala. They go through the same list until they exhaust the entire list. Then they start a new list, Britta. So it's unlike the Eastern Pacific, where we retire the name every year.
2: Well, and a lot of that has to do to the number of occurrences.
3: Exactly.
2: We don't have as many tropical systems that form within the Central Pacific. And so, again, you don't need as robust of a list. Mm-hmm. But interesting to look back at the history. And when you look at that track of Hone, obviously a little eerie
3: similarity
2: to the track that we're going to see with Lala. So a lot of these islands will feel the brunt of Lala as we move forward.
3: Yeah.
2: And speaking of moving forward, Craig and I will be here at the helm of Fox weather coverage during some of the worst impacts that Hawaii will feel from Lala. Eastern time, that is midnight to 5 a.m. on Sunday. Keep in mind, Hawaii is 6 hours behind us. So Hawaiian time, Craig, you and I will be covering really Hawaii's Saturday night, which could be the toughest stretch here for the Hawaiian Islands.
3: Yeah, and Britta, we were talking about that as well, because earlier this morning on First, we actually had an interview with the mayor and saying, hey, now's the time to sign up for alerts. So if you haven't already and you're watching, the number was 888-7777. We'll continue to watch this closely. We're going to be with you throughout it all. It doesn't matter if you live there, if you're going to visit. I think I told you this earlier too, Britta. I talked to people at the gym. They were going to Hawaii this weekend, had no clue this was going on, because most people assume it's going to be nice. It's going to be sunny. It's Hawaii.
2: Well, and you plan a trip to Hawaii for about a year in advance.
3: Exactly.
2: So, of course, a challenging subject there with tourists and locals alike.
3: Yeah.
2: Craig, thank you so much for joining us on that historical deep dive. And I'll see you on the desk on Sunday.
3: You got it.
0: There will be, as we head toward the weekend, some rain that we're watching in the Northeast. We have a level 2 out of 4 flood threat. That excessive rain threat is returning, which has become a very common thing for people living in the Mid-Atlantic, the Northeast, New England. This is between Saturday and Monday. As the showers and storms in this system will start to take shape through the Midwest, it will be swinging through a Sunday, Monday, even part of the day on Saturday. I think widespread, though. Saturday looks to be like a decent day. The heavy rain, that's going to come into better focus as we get a little closer to Sunday, but it's notable that we're still a few days out and the Weather Prediction Center already has this zone that we have to watch. It includes New York down to Philly and DC, but the soils are real saturated. We're still quite soggy with all the rain that we've had. The dry days, though, really matter, and that helps with areas, streams, creeks, and rivers. The overall rain, so this is Saturday afternoon. Maybe we'll have some isolated showers, a few spot showers that we'll track in the Mid-Atlantic, in the Northeast. But then we'll watch on Sunday as more organized stuff will form. This is 6 a.m. Perhaps, and this is our Fox weather model, and this will likely change, we could have a storm cluster maybe moving through southern Michigan. That's going to drive into Ohio, parts of Pennsylvania and Maryland. By 1 o'clock, more widespread rain that we'll deal with, and then this will all be swinging through. This is by 10 o'clock. I think for the 95 corridor, especially from New York to Boston, it's probably overnight Sunday into Monday. This is Monday at 9 o'clock when we'll be getting some of the rain. But overall, I think that we'll be able to squeak by, you know, some decent parts of the weekend, and maybe even for Sunday in a place like Boston. Maybe it's mostly going to be a nice day, you know?
2: Yeah, you know, I'm going to try and get my kids out for part of the weekend, burn off some energy. But, you know, you got to be creative with your timeline. So there's a look at Boston. We got the rain moving in, especially later on in the day. You know, by Sunday night into Monday, that's when the bulk of it is going to be for Boston. And so this is going to impact our Monday morning commute. And for East Coasters, we have a really short timeline for what's left of summer vacation. A lot of folks that live to the west, they're back to school or they're going back to school very quickly.
0: Yeah.
2: There's a couple more weekends to capitalize on. So for folks in the Northeast, it's kind of a bummer to have rain in the forecast and think about the summer travel impact.
0: Yeah, it's true. And Pittsburgh, I mean, even away from the 95 corridor, just in the Northeast, it's going to be a soggy Monday.
2: And PA in general has struggled with flooding a lot.
0: They have lately. So the question is this something that's going to continue? And look at this outlook from the climate Climate Prediction Center as we head for the rest of the month.
2: But that does mean we will not be sweating our butts off.
0: I know.
2: So
0: it's one or the other.
2: It's one or the other.
0: Yeah.
2: I don't know. You know, take what you will out of that.
0: I would rather this confidence be a little lower, which it is,
2: yes,
0: than the strong signal that it could be,
2: yes,
0: on the rainier side. But yeah, more looks like wet times ahead for the 95 corridor. Well, Fox Weather, we're your Hurricane HQ. We're approaching the top of the hour. Keep it here as we cover Tropical Storm Lala, as we'll be tracking it all weekend long, 36 hours of continuous coverage through landfall and beyond. We'll be right back.

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1: It is noon Eastern, and the state of Hawaii on alert as Tropical Storm Lala strengthens on its approach to the Aloha State this weekend. The system forecasted to grow into Category 1 hurricane with potentially life-threatening impacts, particularly to the Big Island. Hello, everybody, and thank you for joining us inside America's Weather Center. It is Friday, August 14th. I'm meteorologist Marissa Torres in for Bob Van Dillen. Hawaii, the focus of today's coverage, with the Big Island, as I mentioned, expected to take on some of the worst of the impacts. Those impacts include flash flooding, mudslides, as well as hurricane-force winds and large, dangerous waves. Fox Weather, of course, tracking every new development. To join me for this first part of the hour, we have Fox Weather meteorologist and co-host of Weather Command, my partner in crime.
2: You too.
1: Stephen Morgan.
2: Good to see you.
1: I was going to beat you in, and I'm not going to let go.
2: I'm here. And we've got plenty to talk about.
1: You've been talking about Lala all morning. In fact, we got the latest advisory at 11 a.m. Eastern. You brought up the point, no significant change. In fact, if anything, the strength really maintaining.
2: Yeah.
1: Even it became Lala.
2: I mean, holding steady, we got that 11 o'clock advisory last night, and we saw a 60-mile-per-hour tropical storm. And now we're sitting at 11 o'clock Friday morning, and it's 5 a.m., now 6 a.m. in Hawaii, and it's still a 60-mile-an-hour tropical storm. There's a lot of dry air that this thing is battling, not so much in the core itself, but the environment it's moving into. It's taking some extra work, I think.
1: Yeah, I think it's holding it back just a little bit. Yeah. Water, not incredibly warm, but warm enough. So you look at the 11 a.m. advisory, that west-northwestward movement at 12 miles per hour. So at a decent clip, it's going to be moving along and past the island there. So Hilo, that's the live camera we just showed you. Looking a little overcast there. Sun just coming up. But it does look a little bit more organized, a little bit more compact than even compared to early this morning.
2: It's remarkable how the cameras have just changed within an hour. All morning they're dark, and now suddenly things are brightening up. But Hilo, I mean, let's be honest. Even if there wasn't a tropical system, it'd probably be looking like this. Hilo gets like 120 inches of rain a year. Mm-hmm. You know, it's such a wet, city when you look at those winds that bring the moisture all the time. But this is only going to add to it.
1: Right. Enhancing those trade winds. Yeah. So we are looking at some big rain potential here. The Big Island where Hilo is located, still within portion of that cone, which has narrowed significantly.
2: Yeah.
1: But even then, there's been general consensus, right, in terms of where Lala would be headed, barely making it to Cat 1 status. But as we know, it's not about landfall with this. It's about the winds that'll be enhanced certainly by the mountain over there on the Big Island.
2: I think of this thing becoming a hurricane, and it's quite a feat. Normally, with these water temperatures, things are cooling as you gain some latitude. And while that is the case, it's so abnormally warm in the Pacific this year with a growing El Nino and some abnormally warm temperatures a little farther north of the equator. So this thing's got the fuel, and it's you look at it from a historical context, you can count on one hand how many hurricanes have made landfall in Hawaii. Yeah. None on the Big Island before.
1: Right. So Aniki was back in 1992?
2: Yeah.
1: But it was mainly Kauai that had the worst of the impact.
2: Yeah, this one. Yeah.
1: So a different track. Of course, you have several islands that are part of the Hawaiian chain.
2: Yeah.
1: But Big Island was impacted by Hone, which never made landfall, but it brought all the rain. So, and I think too, we'll see with Lala, we'll watch where the center goes, but not looking like a landfalling storm potentially, but one that will still have significant impact, potentially life-threatening when you consider the amount of moisture.
2: Yeah, not that, you know, to deviate, but there was also Hurricane Lane, which actually brought, before Hurricane Harvey, the most rain from a tropical cyclone in the world, and Hurricane Lane dropped 58 inches on the Big Island. So it's prone to it because of the topography.
1: It's hard to conceptualize.
2: Yeah.
1: 58 inches.
2: And then
1: of
2: we got
1: rain.
2: 60 inches in Texas with Harvey.
1: Because it just sat overhead.
2: It just sat. This was, that rain was topographic. It was because of the 13, 14,000 feet.
1: Yes. Yeah. And you do, I think too, you know, when you look at the warnings, the latest thing when Stephen was on air, about an hour ago, we got the latest update from the National Hurricane Center. So now you do have Oahu, and even further to the north, the extension of those tropical storm watches.
2: Yeah.
1: So Honolulu, the island of Oahu, you know, you're going to certainly notice that there's a storm to the south of you, but it's really further off to the south where we have the hurricane wind potential, winds really being enhanced by those 14,000 high peaks.
2: Yeah, it's going to happen. It's also going to disrupt the core. So, I mean, while it will be enhanced, and we'll see that risk grow for the island. Those mountain peaks will cause this thing to weaken some, but we've already seen the upgrade now to the tropical storm warning. Every single island now under some sort of tropical alert. It's just a fascinating thing to watch, because if we didn't have this in Hawaii, it would just be business as usual. Another day in paradise.
1: I know. It is paradise. It is such a beautiful spot to be. But this is, unfortunately, as you mentioned, the windward side does get most of the rain. This is going to really enhance that. This is some of that drier air Stephen had also mentioned. So you do have Lala bringing a lot of its own moisture. Mm-hmm. But it is going to help keep it at bay. I mean, we don't want anything stronger, but we still have, as we mentioned, waters still generally within that 80 degree range.
2: Unusually warm.
1: Slightly cool spot.
2: Yeah.
1: Off of the big island.
2: But unusually warm. And the fact that as this thing moves away, it could maybe strengthen a little bit more. I don't think it's not going to be a huge story as it pulls away. But the fact that it's got this window to, while not rapidly strengthen, but strengthen a little bit is a deal.
1: Yeah. I think we'll be talking about Lala through the weekend. By late tonight, you'll start to notice it is getting much closer to the Big Island. And then Saturday will be a big day, Saturday into Sunday. By the way, we have the C-130J. We have hunters that are out, and they're going to be tracking that storm position.
2: They may have taken
1: now.
2: Off.
1: Yeah. Yeah. So departing out of Hawaii. So, okay. Also on the ground, up above you have hunters. On the ground we have in Honolulu our Katie Byrne. But she is talking about a zone that is, now in a tropical storm watch. Lala, about 635 miles roughly east-southeast of Hawaii's capital city. And that is also where yesterday Hawaii's Governor Josh Green declared a state of emergency for the island chain. We do want to take it to the ground there in Honolulu. Fox Weather correspondent Katie Byrne. Sun is up now, Katie. Sun is up. We're getting a better view. Look how beautiful, right? I believe you said you were at the island of Waikiki, the beaches of Waikiki. People are out and surf looks like it's getting going a little bit.
3: Yeah, you know, this is really kind of my first time with my feet on the ground. I saw it from the air last night, but seeing Hawaii in the daylight, because I've never been here before. So, we've got the sun up now. We've got a few more people out and about, and we're likely to see some more surfers out there, too. That's what we've heard from the locals, trying to take advantage of some of the big waves before it gets too dangerous for us here. But, of course, the big news for us in Honolulu is that with that 11 a.m. Eastern time update, we were now included in a tropical storm watch. So we're keeping our eye on this and the impacts that we're expected to feel. Today is really the last day people have to prepare for the storm that's moving in, for Lala as it makes its way closer to Hawaii. Up first, the impacts will be on the Big Island, where we have Mike Seidel closer to monitoring what the conditions are going to be like there. So we're expecting the worst of the conditions there to be on Saturday. For us, that's likely to be closer to Sunday, and we're going to stay on top of it. But talking to people about this, the National Weather Service is saying that we could be measuring rain in feet in some places. We could be seeing mudslides, flooding, and officials warning that it kind of depends where you live on each island and what impacts you could see. If you're closer to the shoreline, you may be dealing with that high surf. If you're over mountainside, you will likely be dealing with that flooding that we're warned of. So a lot of different components with this when you think about the topography of the islands, but we are going to stay on top of it as we get into really the coming days and see the breakdown of this and the conditions start to deteriorate. Yesterday, a lot of people were out as well, just making the most of the good weather while we have it before the rain and the winds move in. We were talking to some folks who say, it is rare to be talking about a direct hurricane hit in Hawaii. Really, only three times has this happened in the last 77 years. And locals will be the first to tell you that it's pretty unusual.
4: Well, I hope that people take it seriously, because it can bring a lot of flooding. It can bring a lot of wind. It can be dangerous around pool areas or pool cabanas, poolside seats. Just be prepared. It's coming.
3: Now, over on the Big Island, Hawaii County Mayor Kimo Alameda says there have already been long lines forming at gas stations and stores, with people preparing for the possibility of outages. When you look at the data in terms of tourism and how many people are typically here, last August on a given day here in Hawaii, we had roughly 200,000 visitors. So a day. We could be looking at something similar today and in the days ahead while we have this storm moving in. So that's something to keep in mind. And in fact, the mayor has some advice for any tourists who may be in the area.
5: Hawaii's beautiful, but not when there's a hurricane waiting for you at the doorstep, right? Mm-hmm. So We're telling all all the visitors, I mean, you got to take the precautions. I mean, when we shelter, you got to shelter in place. So make sure that your housing facility, wherever you're at, whether it's a hotel or a bed and breakfast or a vacation rental, that you know their emergency procedures and you heed to those, because we don't have enough firefighters and first responders to save everybody if everybody's in trouble. So we want our residents to use common sense and take those precautions seriously.
3: We know over on the Big Island there will be at least a dozen shelters opening up at 6 o'clock local time tonight for people who may need somewhere to stay to ride out the storm. We've been keeping our eye on the big waves that we've seen. They're kind of dying down now that we're getting past high tide here. We hit high tide less than an hour ago and we were watching waves crash over the ledge behind me. Still happening sometimes. So maybe we got a big one coming over, but now that we're able to see it in the daylight, it's pretty impressive, and we still have a ways to go, guys.
1: So, Katie, it's your first time to Hawaii. Have you been there, Stephen?
2: I have as a kid, and I remember Waikiki was one of my memories. I remember McDonald's by Waikiki as a kid.
1: Of all the places.
2: I know, but you were so hungry. I was so hungry.
1: Yeah.
2: I do

0: kinds of things to make sure that all of their severe weather gear was ready if they need to use it.
1: Well, I think if things do close down, that McDonald's is
2: probably going to stay open.
1: As a kid, there was nothing better than right by the beach. There's that McDonald's.
2: Well, did you ever have the Spam?
0: I'm not going to lie. I think I want to try something other than McDonald's while I'm here, Steven.
1: I mean, you're an adult, Katie, so you should.
2: But I will say, even the chains do like local food. McDonald's does like, I think you could probably find something with the Spam. But yes, I think it'll be open. Either way, it is a beautiful spot to be here in the U.S. And of course, waiting for Lala and the impacts there. And we'll be checking in with you, Katie, throughout the rest of the afternoon here. I think I probably ate McDonald's. But the fish is very fresh.
1: Perhaps. I didn't have the fish as a kid. I was 10 or 11.
2: Sense.
1: And you know how core memories are established. I just remember the sun was shining. I was hungry. Got those fries. It was great.
2: Sounds like a dream. Sounds like a dream. All right. Well, that concludes your time. What does Bob usually do? Does he give you the fish
1: bump? Your weekend starts now.
2: But
1: That's a little different this weekend because we're going to continue on through the weekend.
2: Through the weekend. We'll have overnight coverage Saturday into Sunday with Britta Merwin and Craig Herrera. In the meantime, though, we continue to wait for the next update, that intermediate update at 2 p.m. Eastern from the National Hurricane Center. But we know that 11 a.m. update, that full advisory did come with some new tropical storm watches. That includes the island of Oahu, where Honolulu is. We'll continue to bring you updates. We've also got hurricane specialist Brian Norcross coming up after the break. Keep it here. We will be right back.

0: We've got our Katie Byrne. We just checked in with Katie. She's in Honolulu at the island of Oahu, now under that tropical storm watch. We also have our Mike Seidel. He will be in Hilo, the big island there, as I mentioned, expecting some of the worst of the weather when it comes to wind and rainfall totals. And we'll be checking in, of course, with that exclusive analysis with our hurricane specialist, Brian Norcross. And speaking of, let's go ahead and bring Brian into the conversation. So we just got that latest update here, that 11 a.m. advisory from the National Hurricane Center. Lala, a little bit more compact with those tropical storm force winds extending a little less than what they were, but still about 200 miles out from the center. Brian, want to get to you. We've had now a named storm, Lala, for about 24 hours, but really not much of a change when you look at the overall pressure and the winds. But gradual strengthening is expected as it continues to head towards Hawaii.
1: Yeah, we're going to see what is actually going on there. Hurricane hunters will be out there in the next hour and a half to 2 hours to give us a real reading coming out of Oahu, actually, is where they're flying out of. So they've positioned the airplanes in Hawaii so that they could have good access to the storm there. Here you see the 60-mile-an-hour storm, as Marissa said, 997 pressure, which was the pressure measured this morning. So we'll see. But it's a very good point. When you look at it, it doesn't look very much better organized, right? But the key takeaway here when we look at this close up is where, compared to the center, are the strongest storms. And it's up here. It's in this right front area. So if the storm is moving in this direction like this, which is approximately where it'll go, it's to the right and in front of the storm where the strongest thunderstorms are. And we think that that is going to be maintained. So the northern side of the storm is going to be the strongest part. Well, if the storm goes south of the islands, that northern side is going to come across the islands. And that's why they have the hurricane warning in effect for Hawaii Island, and then they have for Maui County, they have the tropical storm warning in effect, and then the watch is in effect for Oahu and Kauai County because it's coming there. It's just not quite time to put them up there yet, but this is all going to move south of the island. All right, so here's the cone from the National Hurricane Center. Then we're going to actually time this out for you. So you see the idea is that it slowly intensifies up to a Category 1 hurricane. The Google DeepMind model, by the way, has a little stronger, a strong Category 1 pushing Category 2 when it goes by here. And it has what it is over here has something to do with how close it comes to this big mountainous island here. If it were to go to the left side of the cone and was going to maintain a core offshore where the strongest winds were, it had a solid circulation down here, then it might be stronger south of the other islands. If, however, it comes maybe right over South Point there, which is that tip of Hawaii Island, and the circulation runs into these big mountains, then that's going to disrupt it more, and it'll no doubt weaken and then maybe re-strengthen again as it moves on off to the west. But in any case, we're expecting hurricane force winds at the ocean surface and much stronger winds up on the mountains over the tops of those peaks, especially, and in the gaps in the mountains. So there's high consensus. This whole storm has been amazing for the consensus in the models. There's the traditional models, the GFS, the European. When you average them together, you get a consensus. That's normally the best forecast. Now we have the Google AI model. You see it's essentially the same. It's been amazing consistency in these models. You're just near the southern tip there of the big island of Hawaii. All right, so here's the timing on this thing. Okay, so this is this afternoon Hawaii time. In other words, this evening East Coast time because of the six-hour time difference. So the idea is this outer band of moisture is affecting the island at that time and beginning to push water and high waves in the direction of Hilo. Hilo is right there on that northern corner of the island where Mike Seidel is. So this is going to be beginning and be noticeable, we think, by this evening East Coast time. And here's the core of the storm down here. And remember, the worst of it doesn't really show on the model, but the worst of it's going to be right here. Okay, so then we go forward in time, and now we're overnight in the overnight hours of early Saturday morning. And here we see the model is a little bit different than the National Hurricane Center forecast. But the idea is that we're starting to get that right front quadrant pushing in toward the island there. So conditions deteriorating overnight. This is Saturday overnight Hawaii time. And then moves in and it comes closest. So the winds are likely to be strongest tomorrow afternoon, Hawaii time, and this is when the moisture is really going to be piled against these mountains, and you're going to get huge rain amounts all coming down on those slopes of those big mountains. Now, you can see the model has the center down here, but look at this. It also has a center over here because it's anticipating those winds getting disrupted by those tall mountains, and the storm is going to have to reorganize once it gets past that. So these modern models understand all this kind of stuff, and that's why they weaken it down to a tropical storm at some point in there because of that interaction with those big mountains. And then it continues. Then if the European model is correct, there's a big tail, big moisture tail here that is wrapping around, and that's going to continue the rain on the mountainous islands on the windward side. And remember, the windward side, normally in Hawaii you have trade winds. So the trade winds blow like this. So these sides of the islands here are all very lush and green. The other sides are generally drier. So this would continue that kind of flow right in there. Notice that the center is still kind of disrupted. See how it's elongated there? See that? And, you know, that's just recovering from that mountain experience. And then moving by, but look, the moisture still is being pulled over the Hawaiian Islands. And this is going to be quite gusty here on all the other islands, including Oahu there, of course, which is the population center of the state. And then moving away here, look at this, is overnight Monday. This is, well, overnight Monday morning, you know, like early morning hours of Monday, the overnight hours, and still affecting Oahu, Kauai, and to some degree Hawaii. And then even later on Monday by afternoon, still moisture over the big mountains here. So this is going to be slow to move away if the models are right and it has this moisture tail that extends there behind it. What does all this mean? Well, let's just talk about the big island. So this town, by the way, right here, Naleu, this was really damaged badly in Hurricane Hone, which moved just south of the island there. It just wasn't as big a storm, so most of the energy kind of went in right here. Now this one, here comes the wind. This is tomorrow morning, Hawaii time, pushing in like this, and then let's see where the rain is going to pile up. And what you see here on the Kona side, look at the, now they're forecasting 2 to 3 inches of rain in here. That's a lot of rain on the Kona side, the normally dry side of Hawaii Island. Now, take a look at where the heavy, heavy rain is, and look at this. This is in the 18 to 24-inch range. This is Mauna Kea and Mauna Loa here, these two big mountains, and this water falls up here and then all has to drain down. So this is dangerous for mudslides and everything else, having all this water come down the mountain. And the wind going up through there accelerates maybe over 100 miles an hour between those peaks and then down the other side. So this is not a good scenario, really a bad scenario for the big island of Hawaii. And look, now they're putting a 24 to 30-inch bullseye there again on Mauna Kea, somewhere on that slope. So this is just a tremendous amount of moisture and wind against those mountains. And the moisture is going to continue over to the windward side of Maui, Molokai, Oahu, and Kauai, where you have the rain threat. The wind threat on those farther west islands won't be as high. That's why they only have tropical storm warnings and watches there. But still, that'll be enough to take down some trees and knock some power out and other kinds of problems, especially with the rain. The rain loosens the soil, and then the wind takes down the trees. So all that is in the cards in Hawaii coming up here. So we'll just keep that in mind. All right, so let's go and take a look at the Atlantic. In Atlantic, the news is generally good. good. This system now, the development odds are very, very low on it. And it was never going to develop into much. And I don't think this one is going to develop into much, but still a 50% chance that it could be a depression at some point in that area there. But you see, the thunderstorms associated with it are way out in front of it. Same thing as over here. There's a tremendous amount of dry air wrapped up in it. Here on the model, you can see there's the dry air all there. So it does have these batches of moisture associated with it, but just not much. And as this comes forward, you see, comes through the islands, the first one, comes through the islands on Saturday, some gusty winds with it, but not expecting any kind of significant development. And this one is going to have a similar hard time, might find a spot here to become a tropical depression, but really not much expected because there's still dust. Although if you've been watching this, the dust is forecast to be thinning out. It's the time of year that it starts thinning out, but the hostile up-level winds continue. So that's going to continue for the hurricane season. That's El Nino driving that. So when this system comes up into here, it's eventually going to encounter that, and so the odds of anything significant coming out of this are very low. Maybe a little more moisture for the northeastern Caribbean. That would be about it. So that's where we stand right now, Marissa. This is a big event in Hawaii. A storm, Lane, back in 2018, I think it was, dumped 58 inches in that kind of bullseye area up the slope from Hilo, and that storm was well offshore. So it doesn't really have to do with technically making landfall. A hurricane in proximity to those mountains is just a very, very prolific rainmaker and creates all kinds of dangerous conditions, not to mention the wind that some people are going to encounter.
0: Yeah, I think for so many of us, Brian, it is incredibly difficult to conceptualize 58 inches of rain and the fact that you have that mountainous terrain. Yeah. So Lala, we'll continue to track that. We have that next intermediate advisory coming up at 2 p.m. Eastern, and we'll be checking in with you for that one. But in the meantime, I'm happy to see at least the Atlanta. We're getting a little bit of moisture to Puerto Rico, which could desperately use quite a bit of rain. Thank you for that insight. Fox Weather Hurricane Specialist Brian Norcross. We'll see you later. And all attention is going to remain on Hawaii through the weekend into early next week as it braces for those impacts of Lala that Brian just outlined. It's the rain, it's the flood potential, the mudslide potential, and even some very intense winds for so many folks. The Big Island houses about 200,000 people, so we'll bring you updates in terms of how people there are preparing, as Lala is anticipated to be a Category 1 hurricane by tomorrow. You're watching here on Fox Weather, your Hurricane HQ. We'll be right back.

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1: Hey, everybody. Welcome back into extended coverage of Tropical Storm Lala as it bears down on Hawaii. It is on approach, and we've got live team coverage all the way through the weekend to help make sure we're monitoring the latest impacts. Of course, the Big Island expected for some of the worst of the impacts.

All right, we've got Tropical Storm Lala gradually strengthening just to the east, southeast of Hawaii. In fact, the big island of Hawaii under that hurricane warning, with the storm on track to become a Category 1 hurricane. Up to 3 feet of storm surge, 20 inches of rain, all set to create some very dangerous, if not life-threatening, conditions for portions of the Aloha State. We are watching very careful how this storm is expected to develop. That potential for powerful winds could prompt power outages, down trees. We also have the potential for flash flooding. And given the topography of several of the islands, mudslides would create very hazardous conditions. So a lot expected to unfold. We'll start to feel the impacts of Lala coming in by tonight, Hawaiian time, and then as we get into the weekend, and even lingering moisture beyond that. Where you are in terms of the island chain will have an impact into how severe things will be. But enhanced satellite giving us that 3D look at how tall these storms are. Now, the northern side of Lala, while it's not a terribly organized system, the northern side of Lala does pack a little bit bigger of a punch when it comes to storms that are a little bit stronger and a lot of that moisture. But remembering, Hawaii is 6 hours behind Eastern time. So while we're in the noon hour Eastern time, we just now started to get that sun up over the islands and starting to see some of the clouds that are already moving in addition to some rain. This is a look at where Lala stands. It's just off to the southeast. East-southeast of the big island there. I want to say it's just over 600 miles from Honolulu, the island of Oahu. Still has those sustained winds at 60 miles per hour, moving off to the west-northwest at 12 miles per hour. And then you have pressure that's been pretty much holding steady at 997 millibars. This is that 11 a.m. advisory. So the National Hurricane Center, they will issue an intermediate advisory. We'll get an update on storm position. We'll get an update on strength. We have hurricane reconnaissance that is out there right now. But then by 2 p.m. Eastern, we'll get that full, that complete advisory. And that's when you get the full discussion in terms of what's going on. But this is the latest forecast cone. And this is one that now has it strengthening up to 75 miles per hour. So just barely reaching Cat 1 status, but still very close proximity to the big island. Now, the forecast cone, it is much narrower. There's a lot of model consensus on the track of Lala, but we're also closer to impact. And noting that as we get through Saturday morning and into Saturday night, we're getting much closer to the big island of Hawaii and then eventually passing to the south. But even then, still dealing with the incredible amount of moisture. We talked about Hurricane Hone. Now, Hone did not make landfall on the big island. It passed just to the south, but as we heard from Brian Norcross, it was a little bit more compact than what we have with Lala. So right now, tropical storm force winds extend about 200 miles or so out from the center, but we are going to be seeing those winds go across the big island and then get enhanced given the mountainous terrain that we have there. This is a look at that model consensus. Those spaghetti plots are very close together. You take a look at the consensus, and it does have the center just brushing the southern end of the big island. But what's really dangerous about getting caught up and just focusing on the center is that you then ignore how far reaching these impacts can be. And so when we talk about impacts, we're primarily talking about wind and rain. Those are the biggest concerns that are going to be coming out of Lala. And that's one of the reasons that Fox Weather created the threat zone. It's this. If you haven't seen it yet, it is relatively new as a product here. But unlike the cone, which you do have outlined, Fox Weather will outline those zones that are going to be still impacted by this system. So we do have that threat, especially that high threat for some when it comes to life-threatening rain totals that could prompt flash flooding and even some of those very intense wind, hurricane force winds. The 30 to 50 foot waves. So that's going to be closer to the center of where Lala is. But even still closer to the shoreline, you could still get some impressive waves by about 10 feet or so. So remembering, even with surge, you're going to get some bigger waves and bigger surf. So that'll create a dangerous situation, primarily for folks on the big island here. So there's a look at the cone, remembering that these warnings extend even outside of that forecast cone. And that 11 a.m. Eastern advisory, the update was that we now have tropical storm watches. Honolulu included in that, the island of Oahu. There is a naval base there. You have a lot of folks that live there, the most populated island of the bunch, but we keep that hurricane warning here on the big island. Remember, when we get those upgrades of the watch, you're about 48 hours out from impact. When you get the warning, you're less than 36 hours. So we do expect to feel some of these impacts really pick up as we get into tomorrow morning especially. So there's a look at where Lala sits. Again, it's not incredibly impressive to look at, but we do expect gradual strengthening as it continues to move much closer to the islands of Hawaii. When you look right here at some of the hostile winds, there's not much. I mean, you do have a little bit of being held at bay because more so of the drier air out ahead of it, but it's just hospitable enough
to allow a little bit of strengthening. And remembering, this is packing a whole lot of moisture with it. So we'll continue to monitor just how much rain. Right now, the Big Island could see about 2 feet of rain in some instances. And when you look at water temperatures, it is above average warmth. We are in an El Nino, a strengthening one. And so feeding off of that energy there, that fuel for Lala to be able to strengthen up and even maintain that strength once it goes beyond Hawaii there. The tropics, not the only story, though, that we are following for today. We want to bring it into the lower 48, the continental U.S., and take it into, well, it's my old stomping grounds there, Champaign, Illinois. Champaign-Urbana, you have the University of Illinois here. A rainy scene, but it has been a stretch of rainy scenes throughout the Midwest, not just the Illinois, but in through Iowa, all the way towards Indiana. And yet again, a day that started out with plenty of flash flood warnings. We even have the risk of some severe weather, and we'll talk about that in a moment. But this is where things stand currently with the flash flood warnings here, Champaign. Champaign, not exactly in that warning, but certainly to the south of Champaign. You do have some of those warnings for flooding there. Even actually, we also have some out of Indiana. So this is better. This is an improvement, believe it or not, from where we stand. But it comes to a couple of things. One, the rain has been heavy, so you get more intense rainfall rates. Not to mention, we've also been dealing with just a very saturated ground here with about four consecutive days of flooding for many of these areas. So when you look at the flash flood threat, the WPC putting this zone, you have a level three threat right here that goes from Des Moines all the way through central Illinois, which includes the Champaign-Urbana area. You also have that far-reaching level two threat that takes it back into Indianapolis, who's been targeted very much so this week when it comes to flooding, all the way through southern Ohio. And then you get into the Appalachians here, where you are not just working with maybe training storms or intense rainfall rates, but now the mountains are playing a role with that. So with this threat here, with this level three threat, paying very close attention to how these storms are behaving. I know we had some showers and storms this morning, and then we'll pay attention as we get into later in the day. A lot of water vapor to work with, and you can see how it bubbles up and then things begin to wean. As we got into the day, we did see some weakening of some of these showers and storms as they just really began to lose steam here. When you look also at the threat for severe weather, there is that level two threat, which does extend across portions of Iowa and into Illinois as well. I don't think this is going to be a big problem for a lot of you. I think flooding takes probably center stage as we get into the day, but make note that some of these could become feisty, mainly with the wind threat, but also there's an isolated, very isolated chance for some spin here. Not a ton of instability to work with, but talking about Chicago later today by 8 o'clock local time, central time, we could be dealing with another robust cluster, paying attention to these storms further into Iowa that could become feisty, and noting each one of these storms, and the stronger the storms, could also bring some very heavy rain. So that's why we are looking at the threat, again, for severe weather, but also flooding. This is a look at 1 o'clock in the morning, central time, into the overnights. You continue to see some of the day's activity, the night's activity, track further off to the east, but it will be weakening as it does so. And again, maybe waking up to a soggy morning, maybe some showers in the morning. When we get into Sunday, yet again, dealing with, here we go. Now, the pattern is going to be, we're going to start to see some shifts. We've had overall a very stagnant pattern, not just at the surface, but even in the mid-levels. And that's why we've kept so many of these areas primarily around that ridge and that heat that have been working off of the heat, the moisture, and some of those train tracks that we have when it comes to storm development. This is a look at the severe threat as we get into Saturday, noting that it has shifted further off to the east. We have Fort Wayne, Indiana, all the way down into North Carolina, and even South Carolina with a level two threat. And so how much rain, how much more rain are we talking about, guys? You do have a targeted zone of 1 to 3 inches with maybe some spots a little bit more than that, all the way down through Ohio as well. So pay attention. Be able to get those alerts to your phone because, again, we're not done with the flood threat even in through the weekend. All right, a new technology helping fight fires without any water. We're going to show you the new device that uses sound to put out flames. That's coming up next right here on America's Weather Center.

0: Don't miss this opportunity. Hurry and call now.
1: When it comes to destructive wildfires, you don't have to go that far back to find one. That's video out of the Spokane fires, wildfires that burned more than 10,000 acres and destroyed about 800 structures. So the firefight continues. Revolutionary technology, in fact, helping fight flames with just sound waves. No need for water or even chemicals. Yeah, I'm curious about this, too. So we want to bring in Fox Business Network correspondent Max Gordon, my buddy, my pal. Max, we were looking at your live shot earlier. First, it looks like you're on a movie set. Second, you look like a Ghostbuster. So I feel like this is something that has to do with, tell me more, fighting fire with sound waves.
2: Yeah, there's a lot going on here. And right now, we're standing next to a piece of firefighting apparatus that was built in the 1880s. And really, there hasn't been a ton of evolution since then with the basics of how fires are fought, right? You know, it's all about getting water or, in some cases, chemicals onto the fire. But this new company, Sonic Fire Tech, they say that they can fight fire using sound waves. Because when you think about how a fire works, right, the chemical reaction, you need heat, you need fuel, and you need oxygen. And this technology, using sound waves, it disrupts these oxygen molecules in such a way that it essentially smothers the fire. So what we're going to do right now is we're going to put out this gasoline fire using nothing but sound. All right, check this out. So we got the fire, it's being lit right here. Now I'm turning this on. Just like that. It almost seems like magic. Take a listen.
3: There's a little skeptic in me every time I light a fire. Is it going to work? But it does. And that's where the physics has taken hold. It's magic because you can't see it. But we are oscillating oxygen at a rate fire can't exist. And that's breaking that chemical reaction, and that's what we're seeing.
2: Now, the backpack device that you saw me use here, it would likely be used by firefighters. Those at Sonic Fire Tech say the sound waves have not been found to be harmful to either people or pets. And Sonic Fire Tech wants to install systems using this technology in homes as an alternative to fire sprinklers. Take a listen.
4: Because I think the holy grail here is, at some point, we likely are going to get certification, and potentially it becomes a mandate that this becomes a science that everybody needs to consider for their home.
2: Now, Sonic Fire Tech is going to be installing their system on their first home. It's going to be in Altadena, in an area that's being rebuilt after the Eaton Fire. And they say that the cost of this system is going to be comparable to that of a traditional sprinkler system. Marissa?
1: I have more questions, Max. This is so fascinating. We were all saying it kind of looks like a leaf blower, the way you were able to extinguish that fire so quickly. So we're thinking not just on the scale of a home, but also potentially wildfire. Is this something that firefighters would then, when they go in, right, normally we see them with the, with their tools to be able to clear and create those containment lines. Would this go along with them?
2: Yeah, so Sonic Fire Tech says that essentially they would be rolling out two different types of systems. There's the system that you can see me wearing here, which would be kind of a backpack-mounted system, the one that you saw me putting out that fire with. And then the other would be in lieu of a sprinkler system, essentially. It would look sort of like this, where you have a speaker that would go in a home, and then it would essentially shoot those sound waves down toward the source of a fire when it detects it. Kind of two different systems that can be rolled out, one used by firefighters and then the other that can be used in buildings.
1: And before I leave you, Max, both your parents are firefighters. I'm curious, have you talked to them about this technology? What have
2: they
1: said?
2: I absolutely have. Yeah, I sent my parents a video of me using this device right here yesterday when we were shooting this piece, and they think it's pretty darn amazing. Firefighting is a profession that really, when we go to sort of the very beginning of our piece, in a lot of ways hasn't changed a ton in the last 100, 200 years, right? It's all about getting water onto the fire. And so this would be another tool for firefighters to use. And I think in a lot of ways, this is an exciting thing because the more tools, the better.
1: Yeah, I couldn't agree more. And something to help keep also firefighters safe when they're out there. We know how aggressive and chaotic these fires can be. So I love it. I'm here for it. And I'm glad we could bring you in as a part of today's show. Fox Business Network correspondent Max Gordon. Yes. Thank you.
2: Thank you.
1: All right. And the reality is we do have to get back to the tropics, right? So we have Tropical Storm Lala expected to become a hurricane and expected to impact the Hawaiian Islands. You have a mix of tropical storm warnings and even a hurricane warning for the Big Island. You're looking into Hawaii now and you can see some clouds overhead. Remembering when it comes to what time it is, Hawaii is 6 hours behind Eastern Standard Time. So the sun just coming up, and when it did reveal what the day looked like, it was with a lot of clouds. So I think what's important to know, because a lot of us, for reference, we could go back to Hurricane Hone. Hurricane Hone, in fact, which side? What about the side? Hurricane Hone did not make a landfall, but when you think about Big Island impacts, it didn't need a landfall to bring about 2 feet of rain. We have Lala that's a little bit bigger than Hone, and so it is going to spread its wings and be able to reach just a little bit farther out from that center. Right now, that area of yellow with Lala, those are our tropical storm force winds, and those are extending 270 miles outside of that center. Hurricane force winds, well, we're not quite at a hurricane, but of course, it is expected to become a hurricane, and those will be more confined to the center. But when you look at where the Big Island is situated, which is the southernmost island there, that is where we anticipate those mountain peaks of 13 to 14,000 feet in elevation to really enhance these winds in quite a bit. So hurricane force winds will be a product across the island there. Lala, those max winds at 60 miles per hour. So we haven't seen incredible strengthening or organizing of Lala, but we do anticipate it to gradually strengthen, and believe it or not, strengthen once it even gets beyond the Hawaiian Islands. But those mountain peaks I talked about on the Big Island will be disrupting the core of Lala. And so we'll see what it looks like by the time it gets to the other side. But for the Big Island, and for primarily when you think about the biggest rain totals, that will be there. We're talking about up to 30 inches for some of the higher terrain. And remembering, gravity plays a huge role in terms of how fast that water is going to be going right down those mountainsides. You have strong winds, some of those winds up to 85 miles per hour with those gusts, and high surf and coastal impacts. Peak wave height, 30 to 40 feet. Now, the bigger waves will, of course, be closer to the center of Lala, but you get closer to the shoreline, we could easily have some waves out there that are quite high, and with a little bit of surge, it's going to be very dangerous to be out at the beaches. Could even see some beach erosion. Now, for the timing, this is going to be in Hawaiian time. So as we get into Saturday morning, Saturday afternoon, Saturday really, today really the last day to prepare for impact. You have Saturday where you'll be in it and some of the worst of the weather through Saturday afternoon, Saturday evening. And as even we get into Sunday early morning hours, as Lala starts to move away, you still have some very heavy rain coming down on that windward side of the Big Island where we expect some of the rain, much bigger rain totals, Hilo, for example, where we have our Mike Seidel, and then you expect the rest of that to continue on. Now, I should also say with Lala, the most active side of it, where we have all the convection, that's on the northern side. Who's also on the northern side? Hawaii. So that's why we're going to see some of the bigger rain totals. Now, even by potentially Monday, you might still have some lingering moisture with that tail that goes right overhead. But that's a look right now at the preliminary rain forecast. And when you see those bright magentas, we are talking about, as you can see, 18 to 24 inches of rain, about 2 feet of rain, which would be similar to what we saw with Hone. But noting the mountain peaks, that really does enhance how much rain you get. Think about it. You have the clouds that go over those elevated areas, but they're forced up. When you're forced up, you release more rain. And as a result, that you get enhanced rainfall totals. So I think, you know, we do have for the Big Island, we're checking in with the mayor. We do have shelters that have been open, areas that have been closed off to the public. You have about 200,000 people that live there. And then you move up into Maui, also looking at some intense rainfall that could be around a foot, if not higher than a foot of rainfall there, which is why we do have those tropical storm warnings there as well. When it comes to winds, primarily, that's what the warnings are indicative of. And then you get into Oahu, where we have Honolulu. We have a naval base here. This is the most populated island. Rain totals aren't expected to be as much. That 11 a.m. advisory from the National Hurricane Center did add Oahu into the tropical storm watch, even over towards Kauai. So this is, I think, rain going to be one of the bigger impacts of Lala. When you talk about how every system is different, rain certainly will be a trademark of this storm. This is look at the winds, too. So this is why you get those tropical storm warnings and why you get hurricane warnings. It's in regards to how strong those winds could be. So winds will begin to pick up as you get into tonight, especially by tomorrow and even in through Sunday. This is local time in Hawaii. Still maybe some winds around 50 to 60 miles per hour. So those tropical storm force winds will make it further off to the north. It's a larger system. We'll see how disrupted it gets again with that core of it passing to the south. But those mountains can be, they can create quite a bit of chaos when it comes to an overall structure of a storm. So we'll see some probably spreading out and we'll see those tropical storm force winds be able to reach further off outside of the system itself. And in terms of wave heights, the biggest waves closer to the center of Lala, but you get just off the big island here and you do have some wave potential, maybe some waves around 10 to 15 feet. Regardless, being in the water is not going to be the thing to do, and being at the beaches as well. This is a look at storm surge. So storm surge 1 to 3 feet, and notice all the islands are subjected to that. Now that would be water above normally dry ground, but in addition to the storm surge, you also have to deal with those larger waves crashing down. So that would also be a concern. And not to mention, even if the bad weather begins to pass, you still could have a rip current risk in the ocean as well. Here's a look at the forecast. We're going to be tracking Lala all the way through today, in through tomorrow, and in through Sunday. But this is a look at Hilo, which is expecting really some of the worst Lala has to bring. And as we wait for that next update on Tropical Storm Lala, there's a look at those active watches and warnings. Hurricane warning for Hilo and the Big Island, with the tropical storm watchings extending further off to the north. Remember, it's not just about where that forecast cone is, but how many of you could be dealing with impacts outside of that. We have hurricane specialist Brian Norcross coming up next. Keep it here on Fox Weather, your Hurricane HQ.

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1: We've got the state of Hawaii on alert as tropical storm Lala strengthens on its approach to the Aloha state this weekend. The system, it is forecasted to strengthen into a Category 1 hurricane with potentially life-threatening impacts, especially to the Big Island, which, as you can see, is under that hurricane warning. Hello, everybody, and thanks for hanging out with us inside America's Weather Center. It is Friday, August 14th. I'm meteorologist Marissa Torres in for Bob Van Dillen. Hawaii will be the continued focus through the weekend. As we mentioned, the Big Island expecting to take on some of the worst of these impacts. And these impacts, well, they include flash flooding, intense rainfall amounts, mudslide potential, as well as hurricane force winds and large and dangerous waves off the coast there. Fox Weather tracking every new development as we get updates from the National Hurricane Center as well. I want to welcome in another body. The show of one bringing in another. Fox Weather meteorologist. Oh, wait, that's not you in the prompter.
2: Wait a minute.
1: You're Ian Oliver.
2: Yeah.
1: You are host.
2: You say you look different too, Bob.
1: I did. Shrunk a little bit. The crazy things happen at the Gulf Shore.
2: Yeah, did you say you leave him in Alabama?
1: Yeah, maybe. That's it. So Bob and I were covering the beach house, but it's all hands on deck when it comes to tracking Lala. You'll be talking about it today at 3 p.m. Eastern when you take over. But talking earlier, Lala hasn't changed much since it became a tropical storm. But we'll see it strengthen to a Cat 1 at some point.
2: Yeah, the competing influences, right? I mean, the sea surface temperatures, those are helping. There is more dry air than advertised, which I think might have kept this on a reasonable intensification schedule.
1: Yeah, which is nice. I always think of think a lot in metaphors and analogies, but somebody training and they're trying to run forward, but they're being held back by a band.
2: Or the parachute thing?
1: Yes, like a parachute
2: thing.
1: So it is going to help keep it at bay. Visible satellite, by the way, we now can utilize that because the sun is up over Hawaii. And you can start to see as we get closer to 7 a.m. Hawaiian time, you can see some of the storms of the convection bubbling up. This is more so on the northern side. Not a ton of organization. We do have hurricane hunters there now
2: to establish where that center is. This is curling around. This is curling around here. You have this tail down this way. Dylan, do they have the fix in through here? I know it's been a little bit nebulous.
3: They did earlier.
2: Yeah.
1: Mm. Yeah. I think, too, where ultimately we're able to get the center, whether it passes now to the south or right over the Big Island, it is a much broader spread out storm in general. There's another look at it when you want to talk about where the storms are. So this is where we have the center down here.
2: Yeah. To your point, big storms take a long time to consolidate, which is a good thing as we run out of time on approach for Hawaii. All that to say, that visible, That was pretty telling. That was a healthier looking storm, in my opinion.
1: And especially you've been paying attention since yesterday really closely. You know, not much of an update with that 11 a.m. advisory from the National Hurricane Center. West-northwestward movement. The center, it's just off to the south, southeast of Honolulu, I want to say by about 600 miles or so. It's closer.
2: Yeah.
1: And it's moving at a decent clip, but we'll be watching those things. We'll be watching really for the Big Island. Things, conditions declining as we get into tonight.
2: Yeah, all things considered, I mean, there have been these little tweaks, and Brian Norcross has been talking about this. Generally speaking, all of the forecast models have done a good job with this, and the little tweaks being, if we weren't on that threshold between high-end tropical storm, low-end hurricane, I don't think anyone would notice so far across these forecast cycles any changes of consequences. This messaging has been right on the money.
1: Yeah, and I was looking, even the forecast cone, looking at it today, it's a lot narrower today. A lot more consensus, a lot more agreement. I mean, you still have portions of the Big Island included in the forecast cone. We do anticipate Lala to pass to the south, perhaps overhead. We'll see how disrupted it could become given the mountainous terrain that we have for the Big Island. But that would be as we get into Saturday night and into Sunday. There's that consensus that we have, especially with those more old school, those physics-based models.
2: I prefer Legacy.
1: Legacy sounds less
2: ancient. Yeah, the Legacy models. But yeah, I mean, the DeepMind's been there. This consensus line effectively last 2 days. So the AI continues to wow us.
1: Yeah. And I think a lot of us now, that's one of our, before we look at anything else, maybe it's the European that used to be your go-to.
2: Darling.
1: Google AI, the darling of the Legacy. Yes. Yeah. I think, you know, regardless of how things develop and how close this passes, it is a story of impact that goes far beyond the center, much like we had with Hurricane Hone, which passed to the south of the Big Island, which is why, like, we have the threat zone. It's a newer product to Fox Weather, and you have all the islands highlighted with a high risk, a high threat over the Big Island and up towards Lahaina.
2: Yeah, Hone, I know it sounds like a do as I say, not as I do type thing. The word is to never compare tropical systems because each one, different structure, different angle of attack, different intensities. Hone is a really good comp for what we're looking at with this. So if you had trouble, we know it was a devastating storm for many on Hawaii. If you had trouble in Hone a couple of years ago, you should plan accordingly with this one.
1: Yeah, you're right. I think, you know, the one difference we found and Brian brought up, Hone was a little bit more compact.
2: Yeah.
1: But yeah, I think, you know, given what we have and given a strengthening El Nino, it's not all too surprising. We've had some near misses for Hawaii already. So to see this one now activating, you know, you have the hurricane warning. We're within that window where we're going to have some more intense winds for the Big Island as we get into tomorrow. And then they added the tropical storm watches further off to the north.
2: We can't even count Fausto as a near miss. That thing quit. That thing fell apart.
1: Yes, I forgot about Fausto.
2: Which we were glad to see. But yeah, this one, there's no dodging the impacts now. This is a final preparation phase as we close out this work week. It'll be interesting to see what goes on here. As you talked about the land interaction, how exactly that whole dance plays out, how that may adjust the longer term track, because that's what's going to dictate what kind of experience the rest of the islands have.
1: Yeah, I mean, depending on how organized it is, a 14,000-foot mountain or two could certainly have some implications.
2: I was joking about this with Seidel yesterday. We, both of us, he and I, drove up to the top of Mauna Kea.
1: Oh, did you?
2: Unless you're a rental car
1: company. Not you were on vacation.
2: Then no, we didn't, either of us.
1: They don't know. You're good.
2: Yes, we were on vacation. It's like another world up there.
1: Right.
2: It's like Mars, where the observatories are. You consider that even on a beautiful day, there's like a 25-degree, 30-degree temperature drop.
1: Yes.
2: And those winds up there are constant. So to consider that they're going to have a close approach or a direct landfall by a hurricane.
1: Right.
2: This is going to be a nasty day. We, both of us, he and I, drove up to the top of Mauna Kea.
1: Oh, did you?
2: Unless you're a rental car
1: company. Not you were on vacation.
2: Then no, we didn't, either of us.
1: They don't know. You're good.
2: Yes,
1: you're
2: we were on vacation. It's like another world up there.
1: Right.
2: It's like Mars, where the observatories are. You consider that even on a beautiful day, there's like a 25-degree 30-degree temperature drop.
1: Yes.
2: And those winds up there are constant. So to consider that they're going to have a close approach or a direct landfall by a hurricane.
1: Right.
2: This is going to be a nasty scene, particularly on the windward side of the island.
1: Yeah, we're going to talk to the mayor coming up shortly out of the Big Island because they do already have things that have shut down given Lala's upcoming approach. So let's go ahead and take it over to Oahu, where we have Honolulu, as I mentioned, now under a tropical storm watch. So Lala, as I mentioned, it's over 600 miles to the east southeast of Hawaii's capital city. And that's where just yesterday, Hawaii's Governor Josh Green declared a state of emergency for the island chain. Let's go and take it to the ground. It is a beautiful look over Honolulu right now, but that is also where we have Fox Weather correspondent Katie Byrne. And Katie, of course, that declaration, it helps ensure resources are available where they are needed most. Now we have a tropical storm watch where you are. So we do anticipate some of those winds to be able to reach it that far to the north.
3: That's exactly right, Marissa. You know, the threat of what Lala could bring is growing here on Oahu because of that new update this morning. This tropical storm watch now including us here in Honolulu. People are paying attention to it. And while conditions are still relatively calm, I know it looks beautiful behind me, and it actually really is. People kind of have one really final day here to make those preparations, and that's what a lot of people are doing, including emergency crews. Here in Honolulu, the police actually have been spending yesterday and today likely just trying to make sure that they have everything they need to go in terms of severe weather gear ready should they need to deploy once conditions deteriorate. And for us, that's expected to start tomorrow. To the south of us is where the first impacts will be. peaking Saturday on the Big Island, where there's this hurricane warning. For now, tourists are out. Surfers are, too. They've been out since early this morning, and businesses are still open here in Honolulu, but the window to prepare continues to get smaller. So people who are visiting, I'm talking to them, they're all starting to consider the possibility of potentially getting stuck here for a little longer than they thought.
4: I see it in social media about Lala, and I'm starting to worry because I'm flying on Sunday, and I'm not sure whether I should change my flight or book 3 days, making sure that I'm set. Yeah. But so I'm watching it very closely.
3: Yeah, people starting to make some of those decisions around travel. Now, the National Weather Service says we could be measuring rain in feet. We could see mudslides, hurricane force, wind gusts, heavy rain and flooding, all possible in parts of the state. And over on the Big Island, where the strongest impacts are expected, the Hawaii County mayor there was saying that evacuations are not off the table. He said that as early as this morning, guys.
1: Yeah, I was talking to Ian just about overall in Hawaii, and the fact that the gentleman said he's worried because he has a flight situation. I think, too, you know, given the winds, maybe some power outages that we could be dealing with for Oahu, and people don't have to generally prepare for this sort of thing that often.
2: Right, right. And I do think what we talked about, how this passes either over or south of the Big Island, that's going to have a direct influence on what Oahu experiences, too. So we'll see. You plan for the worst. That's why the watches are up.
1: The watches are up. And Katie commented earlier on things. The waves are looking choppy, but yet people heading out. Because overall, Oahu won't really start to feel some of the worst impacts until tomorrow, really.
3: Yeah, we still have a little bit more time to prepare here compared with the Big Island, but something a lot of folks have been telling me, because this is my first time ever being in Hawaii, is that you noticed how the waves look, how they sound is a lot different than normal. People say usually you can't even hear the waves, but it's quite choppy out there, and they've been crashing up over the ledge here as well, especially right around the high.

0: pro trainer, I'm sure. At this point.
1: Yeah, I should be. Actually, no, I don't know much at all. But I do think some of them are really cute. All right, Ian, thank you. So you'll be hosting coming up at 3 p.m. Eastern.
0: Yeah.
1: And in the meantime, we're talking Tropical Storm Lala. So again, coverage is going to continue through today and through tomorrow. And then we'll be with you even in those overnight hours from, well, overnight Eastern time, Saturday into Sunday. There's a look at the forecast cone with those active tropical storm warnings, that hurricane warning over the Big Island. Hilo, we have our Mike Seidel there. And in the meantime, hurricane specialist Brian Norcross, he'll be bringing us up to speed on the latest with Lala right after the break.

0: Let's try to bring Brian into the conversation. So we just got that latest update here, that 11 a.m. advisory from the National Hurricane Center. Lala, a little bit more compact with those tropical storm force winds extending a little less than what they were, but still about 200 miles out from the center. Brian, want to get to you. We've had now a named storm, Lala, for about 24 hours, but really not much of a change when you look at the overall pressure and the winds. But gradual strengthening is expected as it continues to head towards Hawaii.
1: Yeah, we're going to see what is actually going on there. Hurricane hunters will be out there in the next hour and a half to 2 hours to give us a real reading coming out of Oahu, actually, is where they're flying out of. So they've positioned the airplanes in Hawaii so that they could have good access to the storm there. Here you see the 60-mile-an-hour storm, as Marissa said, 990.
0: Let's try to bring Brian into the conversation. So we just got that latest update here, that 11 a.m. advisory from the National Hurricane Center. Lala, a little bit more compact with those tropical storm force winds extending a little less than what they were, but still about 200 miles out from the center. Brian, want to get

0: to you. We've had now a named storm, Lala, for about 24 hours, but really not much of a change when you look at the overall pressure and the winds. But gradual strengthening is expected as it continues to head towards Hawaii.
1: Yeah, we're going to see what is actually going on there. Hurricane hunters will be out there in the next hour and a half to 2 hours to give us a real reading coming out of Oahu, actually, is where they're flying out of. So they've positioned the airplanes in Hawaii so that they could have good access to the storm there. Here you see the 60-mile-an-hour storm, as Marissa said, 997 pressure, which was the pressure measured this morning. So we'll see. But it's a very good point. When you look at it, it doesn't look very much better organized, right? But the key takeaway here when we look at this close up is where, compared to the center, are the strongest storms, and it's up here. It's in this right front area. So if the storm is moving in this direction like this, which is approximately where it'll go, it's to the right and in front of the storm where the strongest thunderstorms are. And we think that that is going to be maintained. So the northern side of the storm is going to be the strongest part. Well, if the storm goes south of the islands, that northern side is going to come across the islands. And that's why they have the hurricane warning in effect for Hawaii Island, and then they have for Maui County, they have the tropical storm warning in effect, and then the watch is in effect for Oahu and Kauai County because it's coming there. It's just not quite time to put them up there yet, but this is all going to move south of the island. All right, so here's the cone from the National Hurricane Center. Then we're going to actually time this out for you. So you see the idea is that it slowly intensifies up to a Category 1 hurricane. The Google DeepMind model, by the way, has it a little stronger, a strong Category 1 pushing Category 2 when it goes by here. And it has what it is over here has something to do with how close it comes to this big mountainous island here. If it were to go to the left side of the cone and was going to maintain a core offshore where the strongest winds were, it had a solid circulation down here, then it might be stronger south of the other islands. If, however, it comes maybe right over South Point there, which is that tip of Hawaii Island, and the circulation runs into these big mountains, then that's going to disrupt it more, and it'll no doubt weaken and then maybe re-strengthen again as it moves on off to the west. But in any case, we're expecting hurricane force winds at the ocean surface and much stronger winds up on the mountains over the tops of those peaks, especially, and in the gaps in the mountains. So there's high consensus. This whole storm has been amazing for the consensus in the models. There's the traditional models, the GFS, the European. When you average them together, you get a consensus. That's normally the best forecast. Now we have the Google AI model. You see it's essentially the same. It's been amazing consistency in these models here just near the southern tip there of the big island of Hawaii. All right, so here's the timing on this thing. Okay, so this is this afternoon Hawaii time. In other words, this evening East Coast time because of the six-hour time difference. So the idea is this outer band of moisture is affecting the island at that time and beginning to push water and high waves in the direction of Hilo. Hilo is right there on that northern corner of the island where Mike Seidel is. So this is going to be beginning and be noticeable, we think, by this evening East Coast time. And here's the core of the storm down here. And remember, the worst of it doesn't really show on the model, but the worst of it's going to be right here. Okay, so then we go forward in time, and now we're overnight, in the overnight hours of early Saturday morning. And here we see the model is a little bit different than the National Hurricane Center forecast, but the idea is that we're starting to get that right front quadrant pushing in toward the island there. So conditions deteriorating overnight. This is Saturday overnight Hawaii time. And then moves in and it comes closest, so the winds are likely to be strongest tomorrow afternoon Hawaii time, and this is when the moisture is really going to be piled against these mountains, and you're going to get huge rain amounts all coming down on those slopes of those big mountains. Now, you can see the model has the center down here, but look at this. It also has a center over here because it's anticipating those winds getting disrupted by those tall mountains, and the storm is going to have to reorganize once it gets past that. So these modern models understand all this kind of stuff, and that's why they weaken it down to a tropical storm at some point in there because of that interaction with those big mountains. And then it continues. Then if the European model is correct, there's a big tail, big moisture tail here that is wrapping around, and that's going to continue the rain on the mountainous islands on the windward side. Now remember, the windward side, normally in Hawaii you have trade winds. So the trade winds blow like this. So these sides of the islands here are all very lush and green. The other sides are generally drier. So this would continue that kind of flow right in there. Notice that the center is still kind of disrupted. See how it's elongated there? See that? And, you know, that's just recovering from that mountain experience. And then moving by, but look, the moisture still is being pulled over the Hawaiian Islands. And this is going to be quite gusty here on all the other islands, including Oahu there, of course, which is the population center of the state. And then moving away here, look at this, is overnight Monday. This is, well, overnight Monday morning, you know, like early morning hours of Monday, the overnight hours, and still affecting Oahu, Kauai, and to some degree Hawaii. And then even later on Monday by afternoon, still moisture over the big mountains here. So this is going to be slow to move away if the models are right and it has this moisture tail that extends there behind it. What does all this mean? Well, let's just talk about the big island. So this town, by the way, right here, Naleu, this was really damaged badly in Hurricane Hone, which moved just south of the island there. It just wasn't as big a storm, so most of the energy kind of went in right here. Now this one, here comes the wind. This is tomorrow morning, Hawaii time, pushing in like this, and then let's see where the rain is going to pile up. And what you see here on the Kona side, look at the, now they're forecasting 2 to 3 inches of rain in here. That's a lot of rain on the Kona side, the normally dry side of Hawaii Island. Now, take a look at where the heavy, heavy rain is, and look at this. This is in the 18 to 24 inch range. This is Mauna Kea and Mauna Loa here, these two big mountains, and this water falls up here and then all has to drain down. So this is dangerous for mudslides and everything else, having all this water come down the mountain. And the wind going up through there accelerates maybe over 100 miles an hour between those peaks and then down the other side. So this is not a good scenario, really a bad scenario for the big island of Hawaii. And look, now they're putting a 24 to 30 inch bullseye there again on Mauna Kea, somewhere on that slope. So this is just a tremendous amount of moisture and wind against those mountains. And the moisture is going to continue over to the windward side of Maui, Molokai, Oahu, and Kauai, where you have the rain threat. The wind threat on those farther west islands won't be as high. That's why they only have tropical storm warnings and watches there. But still, that'll be enough to take down some trees and knock some power out and other kinds of problems, especially with the rain. The rain loosens the soil, and then the wind takes down the trees. So all that is in the cards in Hawaii coming up here. So we'll just keep that in mind. All right, so let's go and take a look at the Atlantic. In Atlantic, the news is generally good. This system now, the development odds are very, very low on it, and it was never going to develop into much. And I don't think this one is going to develop into much, but still a 50% chance that it could be a depression at some point in that area there. But you see, the thunderstorms associated with it are way out in front of it. Same thing as over here. There's a tremendous amount of dry air wrapped up in it. Here on the model, you can see there's the dry air all there. So it does have these batches of moisture associated with it, but just not much. And as this comes forward, you see, comes through the islands. The first one comes through the islands on Saturday. Some gusty winds with it, but not expecting any kind of significant development. And this one is going to have a similar hard time. Might find a spot here to become a tropical depression, but really not much expected because there's still dust. Although if you've been watching this, the dust is forecast to be thinning out. It's the time of year that it starts thinning out, but the hostile up-level winds continue. So, and that's going to continue for the hurricane season. That's El Nino driving that. So when this system comes up into here, it's eventually going to encounter that. And so the odds of anything significant coming out of this are very low. Maybe a little more moisture for the northeastern Caribbean. That would be about it. So that's where we stand right now, Marissa. This is a big event in Hawaii. A storm, Lane, back in 2018, I think it was, dumped 58 inches in that kind of bullseye area up the slope from Hilo, and that storm was well offshore. So it doesn't really have to do with technically making landfall. A hurricane in proximity to those mountains is just a very, very prolific rainmaker and creates all kinds of dangerous conditions, not to mention the wind that some people are going to encounter.
0: Yeah, I think Marissa, for so many of us, Brian, it is incredibly difficult to conceptualize 58 inches of rain and the fact that you have that mountainous terrain. Yeah. So Lala, we'll continue to track that. We have that next intermediate advisory coming up at 2 p.m. Eastern, and we'll be checking in with you for that one. But in the meantime, I'm happy to see at least the Atlanta. We're getting a little bit of moisture to Puerto Rico, which could desperately use quite a bit of rain. Thank you for that insight, Fox Weather Hurricane Specialist Brian Norcross. We'll see you later. And in the meantime, of course, still keeping track of Lala's movements and how Hawaii is getting ready for some of those impacts, particularly over the Big Island, where we expect some of the more intense rain, wind, and even some storm surge. Lala on track to build into a Category 1 hurricane, as Brian mentioned, as it approaches the Aloha State. You are watching Fox Weather, your Hurricane HQ. We'll be right back.

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1: You are joining us here on Fox Weather, and all coverage continues to focus in on Tropical Storm Lala, gradually strengthening off to the east of Hawaii, the Big Island under a hurricane warning, with the storm on track to become a Category 1 storm as we get into Saturday. Up to 3 feet of storm surge, 20 inches of rain, set to create some dangerous situations, potentially significant impact for portions of the Aloha State. So we are waiting for an update on the National Hurricane Center from the National Hurricane Center. 2 p.m. Eastern is when we'll get that intermediate advisory. In the meantime, we make use of the live cameras. I can't get over how beautiful Hilo is. It is so green and so lush. Hilo, located on the island of Hawaii, also the Big Island, and it's that windward side, the eastern side, that gets most of the rain on any given year. And when we look at how much rain is headed towards Hilo, we have our Mike Seidel on the ground there. He'll be bringing us the very latest. We are talking about 2 feet of rain, perhaps. And then given the mountainous terrain, that could create a very dangerous situation with mudslides. Kauai, you do have the clouds overhead and the rain, and you take a look at what's happening above. That's what enhanced satellite gives us. If it weren't for satellite, we don't quite have the core of Lala in focus from the radar site. So we use satellite still to look at it. And you can see some of the thunderstorms, the cloud tops that are the colder cloud tops, so shooting up a little bit higher. And we do have some active convection on the northern side, particularly of Lala. Looking at visible satellite, so the sun is up. You need the sun up in order to get visible satellite. And we do have that sun that came up around 6:15 Hawaiian time. And here's a look. You do have some of those cloud tops, and you can see some of those overshooting tops. It is that northern side of Lala that's most impressive. And you can see some of that spin as well, though nothing really defined in terms of a center. We are waiting on an update from hurricane hunters that are doing that low-level investigation. Here's a look at that advisory, that 2 p.m. advisory just coming in, huh?
2: No changes.
1: No changes. All right, would you look at that? Bringing it a little bit earlier, but thank you, Dylan. No changes. We still have those winds sustained at 60 miles per hour, so still a tropical storm. Moving off to the west-northwest at 12 miles per hour, and the pressure maintaining at 997 millibars. So not much has changed with Lala, and you can see it's just off the south-southeastern side with the Big Island. Well, its first target. As I mentioned, following the center here of Lala, a lot of the storms, a lot of that moisture and wind is on the northern side of it. And given the track that we anticipate here, well, we have actually, it looks like it moved further to the north with that cone. Or no, maybe it's about the same. Yep. Nope. Didn't. Sometimes when you look at things a couple of times, your eyes start to play tricks on you. But you still have the southern end of the Big Island included in that forecast cone. We're looking at that center getting close by Saturday evening, but impacts will begin as early as tonight. And as we continue to monitor, not just what the forecast is saying, also keeping a very close eye on folks on how folks on the ground are going to be preparing for Tropical Storm Lala, eventually anticipated to become Hurricane Lala. As we offer the latest updates, we do want to turn to and to that on-the-ground perspective on how the Big Island is preparing. We have County of Hawaii Mayor Kimo Alameda joining us. Thank you so much, Mayor, for taking a moment. You know, we're looking at how close Lala is, even compared to yesterday. So let's just get to the very basics of how the community is preparing for Lala.
3: Yes, I mean, right now we're taking all the necessary precautions as usual. This is not our first rodeo, you know, just because we have a beautiful island doesn't exempt us from, you know, whether it's conditions such as this. So, you know, we're messaging, we're letting people know that this is for real. You know, it's not if it could hit, it will hit. The question is how strong.
1: Yeah, I think, you know, looking just near recent storms, this would be Hawaii's first landfalling hurricane in 34 years. That last one was Hurricane Iniki. That made landfall in 1992. But that wasn't a big story for the Big Island. That made landfall further north into Kauai. Big Island, though, hasn't needed a landfalling hurricane to see big impacts. We talked about Hurricane Hone earlier. That was in 2024. I believe you became mayor shortly after that. That brought about 2 feet of rain. You had Hurricane Lane in 2018. I don't know if you remember that one. That brought the island 58 inches of rain. So, yeah, history has proven a near pass of these systems can bring big problems when it comes particularly to how much rain you're getting.
3: Absolutely. I mean, yeah, I'm born and raised on the island, and so I hear you. And that's why, you know, we are taking this very seriously. And you know, I mean, from every angle, right? Our island's big. We're the biggest, island in the state. All the islands can fit on our island. So geographically, we have some challenges. But, you know, we're bringing everybody together, fire, police, our public works department. I mean, we took all the precautions already. And we have a meeting right after this to break it down.
1: So I imagine, you know, when it comes to those zones that are perhaps most vulnerable to the heavy rain and the flooding, what's the protocol, I guess, for those communities that perhaps could be experiencing the worst of this?
3: Absolutely. You hit the nail on the head. There's some communities where the rain's going to hit hard. So right now we're looking at the east side of the island to the south side. But that doesn't preclude other parts of the island to be hit as well. So what we're telling folks, especially with flood conditions, to stay home. I mean, right? And if you're driving and you see a river, turn around, don't drown. Those kind of messaging is important. And that's what we want people to pay attention to. There's also the potential for landslides, especially with heavy flooding.
1: You have the task of managing the community, the locals, right, and getting them somewhere to go. I think I saw shelters were opening up for people that needed those. But you also are a big zone that takes on quite a bit of tourists. And so I guess what is the narrative? What is the messaging as people are still, I don't know, perhaps still flying in or maybe we're trying to get out in the next couple of days?
3: Well, I got to tell you right now, I mean, you know, we're telling the vacationers that once you land on our island, you're family. And so we're going to treat you as such and we're going to protect you as best as we can. But we also want you to heed to those, you know, precautions as well. I mean, shelter in place, whether you're at a hotel or a bed and breakfast or a vacation rental, figure out what their emergency procedures are and heed to those. Sometimes it's just basic common sense that can go a long way.
1: I felt that sentiment when I landed in Hawaii as well, that very welcoming, loving nature that you folks have. So also when it comes to, okay, we have about 200,000, I think I saw the last census, 210,000 mm-hmm. people that live at the Big Island. Now, when it comes to, we know that there is an emergency proclamation from the governor, so making sure those resources are disseminated as they are needed. Have there been talks with the governor's office in terms of what will be available should you need it and how soon, mm-hmm. especially if we have flooding rain, people might not be able to get that help immediately.
3: Yeah, I mean, we're very connected to the state. Governor and I are very connected. I mean, we had meetings yesterday and we're going to have one right after this. Haima will present their picture of the storm and then we get to interpret it. And they're always helping us at the snap of a finger. The governor and his team is always there. And yes, you know, we may need their support this time. They know. They're on call, and when we call them, they show up, and so we're just very happy to be partnering with the state at this time.
1: All right. Well, we certainly appreciate you taking a moment. I know you're busy, as really we're now expecting impacts as late as tonight, but especially in through Saturday. So today is that final day to make sure everybody is ready for what is now Tropical Storm Lala. Thank you so much for your time, Hawaii County Mayor Kimo Alameda. Thank you.
3: You bet. My pleasure.
1: And as we bring it to the mainland, we have to talk about flash flooding that's already occurring here. Now, it's not a tropical system, but you do have some high moisture content that's been expanding across the Midwest, prompting flash flood concerns over the past several days. That's a look into Terre Haute, Indiana. Indiana itself has been targeted with several flash flood warnings throughout the past several days. When we talk about not just intense rainfall rates, but also the fact that this ground is incredibly saturated. Just off to the west of Indiana, you have Illinois. Earlier, we took a live look into Champaign. You can see just to the south and east of Champaign, you have some flash flood warnings. This particular one, though, right here, this one right along I-74, it does have that considerable tag to it. This one goes till 12:45 Central Time, so a little bit longer to deal with this one. But noting that you've had slow-moving rain, heavy rain, and you do have portions of an interstate. So wherever it's not draining quite quickly enough, ponding will be a problem. This is a zone where we knew we might have some issues. This morning started off active. We've seen a trimming as I look at the alert system. We've seen a trimming of some of the flash flood warnings, but we could very likely have more later. This is a level 3 out of 4 threat from the WPC when it comes to the flood potential from Des Moines to Davenport in towards Champaign, Illinois. That warning I just showed you is right about there. But even all the way off to the south and to the east and through the Appalachians, where it's not only about how much moisture we're working with, it's also about that terrain influence and how the mountains can make things a little bit more dangerous when it comes to runoff and to flooding there. So that's a look at the flood threat for today. We do have even later today the threat for more showers and storms. It just depends on where you are. We haven't had a lot of movement overall in the atmosphere, even at the surface with a boundary that just hasn't quite moved. That's provided a lot of the train tracks for the storms that we've seen. Now, water vapor satellite, there's been a thinning of that moisture. And so because of that, we've seen things at the surface calm down just a little bit. But as you know, there are still some active warnings and some patches of heavy rain. Now, with the severe threat, which we have underneath radar here, you do have a level 2 threat for severe weather, primarily across central southern Iowa and then into portions of Illinois as well. More worried about the flood potential, but that doesn't mean that you can't have one of these storms that decides to get a little spicy as we get into the day, primarily with damaging winds, but maybe potential for some spin in these storms. This is Friday as we get into the afternoon, and noting you start to see these storms fire up back again in through Iowa, perhaps another one coming in through Chicago as we get into 8 p.m. Central. And then all of that just continues to move off to the east following those train tracks. As you get into Saturday morning, perhaps waking up a little soggy in spots, a little bit of a break, and then you'll see more storms start to fire up as we get into the day. So we're not done yet, though there is a light at the end of the tunnel. We just have breaks in between. And in the meantime, the story will be severe and flooding threats. Tropical storm Lala remains in focus, though. Lala, it is strengthening. Well, as of last advisory, it's holding steady, but it is expected to strengthen into a Category 1 hurricane. The Big Island getting ready for some intense, dangerous impacts. Hurricane specialist Brian Norcross coming up next. Keep it right here on Fox Weather, your Hurricane HQ.

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1: Welcome back into Fox Weather this afternoon. Fox Weather continues to monitor potential impacts as Lala draws closer to the islands of Hawaii. Preparation in full swing for residents and a major focus on protecting Hawaii's connectivity for business and the general public. I'm talking about communication, right? Joining us now to discuss telecommunication structure and operations is Brian Moon, CEO of the Pacific Telecommunications Council. Brian, thanks for hanging out with us this afternoon. Perhaps if you're Eastern time zone, I should specify morning if you're tuning in from Hawaii this morning. But Brian, first, give me a quick summary. What you do there at the Pacific Telecommunications Council, what's your focus?
2: So the Pacific Telecommunications Council is a membership-driven organization, and we convene the entire digital infrastructure industry, which includes cell phone operators, subsea cable companies, satellite companies, academia, and data centers. And so our role is to highlight different projects and initiatives around the world. We're an international organization, but we do have a focus specifically on the Pacific Rim, and we have an annual conference that brings everyone together every single January here in Honolulu.
1: Yeah, it's those discussions bringing everybody together, and ultimately it's to further develop and maintain the advancements we've made already. But wondering too, then, we speak specifically about Hawaii. We look at, well, telephone service would probably be the most basic function of telecommunications. Right. But I was reading, too, we not just have those cell towers, but we have data centers. We have undersea cables. So how vulnerable are these different elements when it comes to, well, bracing for a tropical system?
2: Yeah, so telecom in Hawaii really is a layered system. And what I mean by that, we have cell towers, data centers that route and store traffic, and undersea cables that connect Hawaii to the rest of the world. And each one has a different vulnerability. The cell towers are above ground line, and those are most exposed to wind damage and down trees. So we obviously always take a look at that. The data centers are generally built to withstand high winds and do have backup power. But when we look at things like heavy rain, they're really vulnerable to flooding, the data centers, and extended power loss. And that's why the backup generators are really important. The undersea or the subsea cables are actually fairly resilient to storms because they're on the sea floor. The bigger risk to them historically has been human activity like anchor drags or fishing gear, and not generally weather. Where the storms really cause damage is at the cable landing stations on shore, which can flood, and in storm surges or coastal erosion near where cables come ashore.
1: It's incredible, right? All the things we humans need in order to maintain contact, which has become very simple over the, well, seemingly right. Simple to all of us. I want to ask you, when you see the forecast for Lala and what's anticipated, especially for when you look at the Big Island, we're anticipating maybe a couple of feet of rain. We're anticipating the potential for hurricane force gusts. What are you seeing in particular that makes you worried or perhaps not so worried?
2: So it's the weather is probably it's the biggest single factor. On the mainland, damaged equipment and repair crews can be trucked in from a neighboring state within hours. Here, because we are on an island, everything such as replacement parts, repair vessels for undersea cables or additional linemen has to come by air or sea across the Pacific. So a cable repair ship, for instance, may need to be dispatched from thousands of miles away. And that's why Hawaii residents are advised to prepare for long self-sufficiency, versus the mainland, guidance suggests. And that's why we're seeing the state emergency management now recommending 14-day supply of essentials rather than typically 3 to 7 days like we would hear on the mainland.
1: Yeah, I mean, and one of the things, too, I think geography obviously plays such a huge role in terms of how quickly you can bounce back and that sort of thing. It is private industry when you talk about we have some video Hawaiian Electric out there repairing some of the cables. This is from back in February when we had back-to-back Kona lows that brought right. their own impacts. But I guess when it comes to the private industry, does that have an impact when it comes to planning and perhaps that repair work that's going to be necessary?
2: Yeah, absolutely. So unlike the roads or the electric grid in some of the states on the mainland, Hawaii's telecom networks are built and owned and maintained by private companies like Hawaiian Telecom, Spectrum, and the other major carriers. Each company runs its own storm response, but they coordinate closely with each other and with the state and county emergency management. But all in all, when something like this is coming along, a tropical storm like Lala, everyone is working together and sharing access to crews and equipment when possible, and obviously directing coordination with the local authorities.
1: And before I leave you, Brian, I can't help but notice that beautiful view you have outside of your window. Sure. You are located in Honolulu, where we do now have, you are under a tropical storm watch. So I guess even from your perspective in terms of preparing for Lala, what you're anticipating there, it looks beautiful behind you still.
2: Yeah, so far we've been pretty fortunate here on Oahu. I am in Honolulu in town. We are watching the weather closely. Obviously, we've seen a lot of major preparations happening this week with things like trees being cut that are over major roadways, and we've seen storm drains being opened so the streams can flow smoothly. But right now, we're pretty fortunate that we haven't seen the storm yet.
1: All right, and we'll be watching it, as I'm sure you will as well. We appreciate you taking the time. CEO of the Pacific Telecommunications Panel, Brian Moon, thank you, and be safe as we navigate Lala.
2: Thanks, Marissa. Aloha.
1: Aloha. All right, we're not done talking about the tropics. Thankfully, though, it is a much different narrative as you go into the Atlantic Basin. I know we need some rain and through some of the Caribbean islands, but in the meantime, we don't need anything too organized. In fact, development odds are dropping in the Atlantic for the two tropical systems that we've been paying attention to this week. Just a few days ago, it seemed like Invest 92L and 94L were on track to form into the next named storms. Had they, perhaps we would have had a Dolly, and I believe that's Eduardo. But the chances are dwindling. And one of the reasons they're dwindling is, well, arguably the same reasons that we're seeing Lala strengthen, or at least become more organized. We have a strengthening El Nino. And what that does for the Atlantic Basin, it creates less than hospitable conditions and makes it very difficult for systems to be able to organize. These are those two invests we mentioned. You have a yellow jelly bean and that orange jelly bean over there. What you're looking at is not a forecast cone. That's that zone of where it could develop. But with a 20% chance on Invest 92L, that has gone down a little bit. We're just off to the east of the Antilles there, and then also noticing that 50% chance of 94L. Different tracks are expected, different movement, but again, we're not looking at much in the coming days when it comes to organization with either of these. When you talk about Invest 92L, that's that possible development area. It's still moving towards the Caribbean, but that's where we have some very aggressive winds aloft. So that's what's going to make it very challenging overall for this invest to become anything more. But the emphasis really has been about that moisture surge we're going to get over some of the islands, including Puerto Rico, which is dealing with a historic drought in portions of the island. This is a look at what the buoys are saying. So buoys are great. So this is where we have the invest, and that little marker there, buoy 41041. It gives us that perspective, that vantage point of what the water is looking like. And it's not looking like much. You don't have terribly large waves, but you can see anytime it's tilted and those lines are a little crooked, it's because the buoy's nobbing and bobbing in the ocean. So that's a look at that one. The next invest, this is Invest 94L. This one showing that potential development area is a large area of potential development as it also heads off to the west here. But again, you're getting close to the Antilles, the northern Antilles there. This one not looking like it's going to become anything too problematic. Slightly different steering influencers have it turning, it looks like, before it gets to the Caribbean. But I think what's interesting to note, the winds are very aggressive aloft. You've also been working with some Saharan dust, which is all a part of the typical narrative this part of the Atlantic hurricane season, which, by the way, you still have 80-85% of the season to go. We'll start to see eventually the Saharan dust wean, but watch the movement of those as they continue off. They just become, again, maybe some gusty winds and some squally weather over some of the islands. That's a look from visible satellite, not looking at much organization, but you do have the clouds and you can see some of the convection. And that's about it. When you look at the moisture, so one benefit to having an invest out in front, maybe that helps moisten things up for the one behind it and maybe tapping into some of that moisture, perhaps. But it is surrounded by dry air. And when you look at the movement of these two, the exclusive tropical threat probability that we have here at Fox Weather, not looking too high. So low to perhaps low moderate. And you can see the directions that they're expected to travel. And there it is as they approach the islands. Again, we're not worried about anything organized, but I think for Puerto Rico, maybe we'll be able to get a little bit of rain out of this. Not too much. We could use more. And then watching the second track as that one steers off to more so the north and northwest. And that's actually a better indication of some of that loose spin that you have there. So we'll be talking about this into Monday. We'll keep you posted. But again, no concern right now out of the Atlantic with anything organized that could bring any damage or anything close to land. All right. Out of the tropics, we then go into the northeast. Storms, flash flooding, returning to the northeast as we get into, well, the end of the weekend. Close to 50 million in a level 2 out of 4 for flash flooding from Sunday. And that would take us from D.C. to New York City Sunday into Monday. We've had a rough go of it this summer. And here we are back in it. That system, that air of low pressure swinging out of the Midwest. This is that zone where we could have some very heavy rain. The concern would be if you get training storms, but also we're going to see moisture content go back up. And that means we have all of that that could supply some rainfall rates around an inch per hour, if not more. That's that outlook when it comes to the flash flood threat. This is from the WPC. This would be for Sunday into Monday, already targeting this area with a level 2. You have the Northeast included, D.C., Philly, New York, New York City, and also portions of the Appalachians. So I think urban areas, very vulnerable to flooding, but also in through the mountainous areas. It also brings with it an isolated threat. This would actually be for today. This would be for today. So we'll pay attention to the storm behavior as we get into the weekend. But in the meantime, things are relatively quiet until Saturday, and then we start to see things get a little bit more active. But mainly my window is Sunday into Monday. 4 out of 4 for flash flooding from Sunday, and that would take us from D.C. to New York City Sunday into Monday. We've had a rough go of it this summer, and here we are back in it. That system, that air of low pressure swinging out of the Midwest, this is that zone where we could have some very heavy rain. The concern would be if you get training storms, but also we're going to see moisture content go back up. And that means we have all of that that could supply some rainfall rates around an inch per hour, if not more. That's that outlook when it comes to the flash flood threat. This is from the WPC. This would be for Sunday into Monday, already targeting this area with a level 2. You have the Northeast included, D.C., Philly, New York, New York City, and also portions of the Appalachians. So I think urban areas, very vulnerable to flooding, but also in through the mountainous areas. It also brings with it an isolated threat. This would actually be for today. This would be for today. So we'll pay attention to the storm behavior as we get into the weekend. But in the meantime, things are relatively quiet until Saturday, and then we start to see things get a little bit more active. But mainly my window is Sunday into Monday. Okay. Tropical storm Lala. It is strengthening. It's strengthening as it is just off to the east, southeast of the Hawaiian Islands. We have the Big Island under that hurricane warning, tropical storm warnings off to the north, Lahaina included in that. And even now those tropical storm watches that were issued in the latest update from the National Hurricane Center. We have hurricane specialist Brian Norcross up next. Keep it here on Fox Weather, your Hurricane HQ.

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1: Welcome into a new hour here on Fox Weather. Hawaii on alert as Tropical Storm Lala strengthens on its approach to the Aloha State. Through the weekend, we'll be tracking Lala. The system, it is forecasted to grow into a Category 1 hurricane with potentially life-threatening impacts to the Big Island. The Big Island, as you can see, under that hurricane warning. Hello, everybody, and thanks for hanging out with us inside America's Weather Center. It is Friday, August 14th. I'm meteorologist Marissa Torres in for Bob Van Dillen, and a lot to talk about on this Friday. While the work week may be concluding, the weather story really just getting started here at Fox Weather. We focus in on Hawaii, the Big Island, as I mentioned, expected to take on the worst of the impacts, and that includes flash flooding as well as mudslides. There's also the potential for hurricane force winds across the island, in addition to large and dangerous waves. Fox Weather is tracking every new development. In fact, we have the very latest when it comes to the conditions on Hilo there. Hilo dealing with some rain now. It wasn't looking that rainy a moment ago, but you can see the rain coming down in Hilo, and look at how green it is. So Hilo is a part of the Big Island, which is also the island of Hawaii. You can use either name. It's just most commonly referred to as the Big Island. And that windward side, the eastward side, is constantly getting rain, complements of the winds. And that's why it's so green. When you look at also where visible satellite is showing us now that the sun is up. So for Hawaii time, you do have a 6-hour time difference if you are perhaps in the eastern time zone, 5 from the central time zone. We got the sun up not too long ago over Hawaii, so we've been able to keep with satellite, visible satellite here. And you can see we have some of, you know, these overshooting cloud tops, perhaps some of the taller clouds and thunderstorms. And you can see a little bit of that rotation, right? We do have Air Force reconnaissance in there, I believe. Is it Air Force? Who's out there, Dylan?
2: They never took.
1: Oh, okay. So hurricane hunters were scheduled to fly out there. It was with the C-130J. They were scheduled to fly out there at noon Eastern, but it looks like they have not taken off. Either way, I'm sure we'll get a low-level investigation at some point. We'll be able to track where that center is, what hunters are able to find. But it's clear to see, displaced from that center, you have all of the convection off to the north. So we were looking at some of these cloud tops just a moment ago, invisible. Here with enhanced satellite, you can actually see some of those cloud tops, the darker shades, the grays, the black, showing the colder cloud tops there. When you look at the 2 p.m. advisory, this is the latest one from the National Hurricane Center. No changes from the one we had at 11 a.m. Eastern time. So holding steady at 997 millibars and still moving off to the west-northwest. That movement at 12 miles per hour. Those sustained winds also at 60 miles per hour. We haven't seen dramatic changes, if really any changes, from Lala since it became a tropical storm about 24 hours ago. But it is anticipated, as you can see, as we get into Saturday. This is, by the way, these are local Hawaiian times here. Saturday night, as it passes to the south, or very close to, or perhaps over portions of the Big Island, to become a Category 1 hurricane. Now, just barely reaching hurricane status there, but still. And I think, too, when you look at the overall forecast cone, it is a narrow cone that we have all the way through Sunday. So confidence is high with where Lala will be moving. But also noting that as we get into what's interesting, so by, let's say, Sunday into Monday, we're just moving away from Oahu, the islands there. And while we're still bringing rain in, it is moving off to the west. But look what happens as you get into Tuesday and then into Wednesday. National Hurricane Center actually has Lala restrengthening. Now, what will be tough to see, and what sometimes models perhaps can have a more difficult time picking up on, is what exactly those mountains over the Big Island will do to Lala and how they could disrupt it. Here's a look right now. You have most of these models, as you can see with the forecast cone, most of them pretty close in terms of what they think it is going to do and where it is going to track. So the consensus there, right near the base, the southern end of the Big Island, regardless of where the center tracks, this is going to be a very classic case of you don't have to be near the center or with a landfall to suffer significant impacts. And we will have that for portions of Hawaii when it comes to rainfall especially. So that's why we do have the Fox Weather Threat Zone. This is a great product to really illustrate, while maybe you're not in the cone, we do have that high threat for the Big Island and even up, not just out of Hilo, where we'll have our Mike Seidel, but over and towards Lahaina there, Honolulu, Oahu, the most populated island, that with that elevated threat. But heavy rain, hurricane force winds in particular for these islands here, and 30 to 50 foot waves. Granted, that's well offshore, but still, this is a very large storm as it heads off to the west northwest. Let's go ahead and take it to the ground now. I mentioned Oahu. Oahu now under that tropical storm watch, which means you're about 48 hours out from feeling the impacts. And remembering those tropical storm alerts, that's in regards to those winds. So things will get gusty eventually for the island of Oahu. When we look at where Lala is situated, still over 600 miles just to the east southeast of Hawaii's capital city. By the way, that's where the governor is. And yesterday he declared a state of emergency for the island chain. We do want to take it into, or at least onto the ground in Honolulu. That's where we have Fox weather correspondent Katie Byrne. Katie, I know you arrived late last night. First time in Hawaii. It is such a beautiful and special place. One, because of the people. Two, because of the views. But when we talk about that declaration, it really just ensures, right, that you have those resources available wherever they're needed most. I don't think where you are, Honolulu, will feel too bad of impact, but still heavy rain and also some gusty winds.
3: Yeah, and the big update for us this morning, Marissa, is the fact that we're now in this tropical storm watch. So those conditions are expected, and we're going to keep our eye on it. But that threat from Lala is growing here on Oahu because we're included in that tropical storm watch now. Despite that, it's sunny today, as you can see. You know, this is kind of the calm before the storm, though a lot of people who live here are telling me it usually doesn't sound this loud in terms of what those waves are like right behind me. So they're pretty choppy. We had a view of the high tide here a little bit earlier this morning around 5 o'clock local time where we had those waves crashing up over the ledge, and we were able to see the sunrise. And with that, we saw just some choppy conditions out there, which some surfers are taking advantage of. But that's what a lot of people have been commenting on, that it's a lot louder than it would normally be. And still, while it's somewhat calmer today than what we can expect in the coming days, emergency crews are taking this time to get ready for this. They have police over in Honolulu preparing for the possibility to potentially deploy once conditions deteriorate. And for us, that's expected to start tomorrow. For now, you'll see tourists out, surfers too, businesses are open. It's kind of business as usual, but the window to prepare is getting smaller. To the south of us is where the first and the strongest impacts are expected to be, peaking Saturday on the Big Island. And Hawaii County Mayor Kimo Alameda says evacuations there aren't off the table.
4: Hawaii's beautiful, but not when there's a hurricane waiting for you at the doorstep, right? Mm-hmm. So we're telling all the visitors, I mean, you got to take the precautions. I mean, when we shelter, you got to shelter in place. So make sure that your housing facility, wherever you're at, whether it's a hotel or a bed and breakfast or a vacation rental, that you know their emergency procedures and you heed to those, because you know we don't have enough firefighters and first responders to save everybody if everybody's in trouble. So we want our residents to use common sense and take those precautions seriously.
3: Now, in terms of tourists, when you look at the data from last August, on a given day here in Hawaii, they had roughly 200,000 people here visiting. So that could be similar to what we're seeing at this time of year once again in August, a very busy time, though they typically have some pretty strong tourism all year round in Hawaii, but still a lot more people here on a given day because of just the fact that it's beautiful, it's summertime, and these folks who are visiting still do have this one day, it looks like, of sunshine before things start to kind of deteriorate. In terms of locals, though, this is a rare situation for them, too. When you look at direct hurricane hits in Hawaii, we've only had 3 in the last 77 years. So I think all people that we're talking to seem to be taking this seriously, guys.
1: And I think when you consider the islands that are a part of Hawaii, not every island, right, the landfalling systems that we've had targeting different parts of Hawaii. Yeah, I think it's interesting. I don't know. I feel like maybe I have a unique perspective to it. But if I were visiting Hawaii and I happened to be visiting during what this historical pass or perhaps landfalling system, it would be notable. And where you are in Honolulu, maybe disruption of some clouds and rain, even as we have Lala passing off to the west. But I mean, today, Katie, the surf does look a little bit more aggressive. And as you mentioned, surfers, I mean, this is something they can take advantage of, but everybody else needs to be careful, especially with rip currents.
3: Yeah, and I think they are doing that. I've been talking to both people who live here and then people who are visiting. The people who I've spoken with who are visiting are saying, hey, if this means we're going to be stuck here for a couple more days, no biggie. They're okay with that.
1: Even on a rainy day, any part of Hawaii is going to be pretty. By the way,

0: 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Ask for it by name.
1: You're joining us here on Fox Weather and taking a look into Terre Haute, Indiana. Rain has stopped for a moment. Still have those darker skies, though. Look at that temperature in the feels like. That has to do with, well, yes, it's warm, arguably hot, but it's all about that moisture content. And when you do have these dew points in the mid-70s or so, it can really make it feel a lot more uncomfortable. It can also help create some very heavy and intense rainfall rates, which is something we've been seeing over the past couple of days. When you look right now at radar, the good news is that we've seen a trimming of so many of these flash flood warnings that were allowed to expire. Still hanging on to some of them, but noting that even the ones that we do have, rain generally is drying up. So things, hopefully, that water receding. We had a lot more of them across this zone earlier, where we just continue to have round after round of very heavy rain. Now, we're not done yet. I mean, even as we get into the day, we could have more and new storm development to the west over Iowa that'll eventually track further off to the east. And with that, it brings the threat for yet again flooding. When you look at the threat today, you do have a wide-reaching level 2 threat. So that goes all the way in through portions of the Ohio River Valley, Tennessee River Valley, Charleston, West Virginia included in that, as well as Indianapolis, who's had a very active go of it this week, all the way into Cincinnati as well. That level 3 threat, not as widespread, not as far-reaching, but still the WPC noting for Des Moines all the way through Davenport and Peoria and Champaign, where, again, we just got rid of some flash flood warnings in this area, where we could see more of that. The potential, the vulnerability, it is there, given new development, especially as we get into later today. Higher moisture content, working off of some of the heat, makes it a lot easier for some of these storms to get going, especially as we get into the afternoon. The nice thing about water vapor satellite is we've seen a lot of these storms diminish and really just kind of die off as they move further off to the east. Not a ton of forcing. But things are heating up yet again. And so when you look at the threat for severe weather, it is unfortunately there. Now, I'm not expecting anything too wild, but this could be an isolated, perhaps scattered threat, especially again through portions of Iowa and even into portions of west central Illinois today. With that, it is primarily a wind threat. We could also see perhaps a little bit of rotation. There's not a ton of instability to work with. And even looking into East Peoria, Illinois right there, that's from Thursday. That ground is so saturated. When we look at the future radar, so this is 2 o'clock central, paying attention to this zone here. So really picking up on some new development as we get into the latter part of the afternoon and into the evening hours. Now, these are those storms that could bring those severe hazards, but also could bring some very heavy rain. Less discrete cells and more of a cluster or more organized system that could develop and head towards Chicago. This is looking a little bit spicier than it did earlier. When you notice for Chicago, your timing would be later tonight, perhaps around 9 o'clock or so. But then you get some weakening in the overnight hours. By tomorrow morning, we could be paying attention to some of these storms over portions of Ohio and even over portions of Illinois. When you look also at the threat for Saturday, noting it is further removed to the east. So when we look further to the east, we do have that threat for that level 2 threat coming out of Fort Wayne into Columbus, Cincinnati, and even into Charlotte there. Similar hazards, right? But when we look at also just what will be the primary hazard, I think a lot of it has to do with the winds. And keep in mind, with the ground being so saturated, any one of these severe gusts could bring down a tree that perhaps is already a little bit more fragile. The roots are a little bit loosened up, or just some of the tree limbs that are also quite soggy. And one of those older trees that could get taken out by those winds as well. This is a look at how much more rain we have to come, and noticing it's following yet again those train tracks that it's been taking and sticking to over the past couple of days. You look from Iowa.

0: especially out of central to eastern Iowa and into portions of Illinois. I'd say a more widespread 2 to 3 inches of rain, but we do have more localized areas that perhaps could be picking up about 3 to 5 inches. It just depends on where these storms want to set up. But another 3 to 5 inches through Sunday in a zone that is already so soggy is a problem. And these rivers, they've been working overtime, perhaps too hardcore when it comes to that how swollen they are. And when we looked at Indiana just a few days ago, those creeks and rivers, very responsive to how much rain was coming in and overflowing their banks. You do, in fact, to the north of Indianapolis, have major flooding, river flooding that's anticipated there. Most of them are minor to moderate, but if you live around these rivers, then you typically know how they behave and how quickly they can respond to some rain in the area. So here we are, August 14th, watching the White River there. It is near peaking. We'll see White River in Indianapolis peak by tomorrow, but expected to go up to over 19 feet. And this is a look at least at the White River in Anderson. So everything takes time to fall back a little bit, to ease up. And we are at least on the downward end of that when it comes to this point, this particular gauge along the White River. White River. Okay. All right. So we're going to revisit Tropical Storm Lala. As we wait on some things to align, waiting on Hurricane Specialist Brian Norcross, we want to go ahead and check in on Tropical Storm Lala. It is still a tropical storm. And when you look at the position, that latest position update from the National Hurricane Center has it just to the east-southeast by about 580 miles from Honolulu. If you're looking at Hilo, it is about 365 miles east-southeast of Hilo. So it is on approach, and even some of the moisture in those outer bands going to get to the Big Island before the core of that convection. But we do have, not much has changed overall. It is expected to become a Category 1 hurricane. And when you look at how it looks on visible satellite, we can see it is truly the northern side of Lala that has been able to keep some of the more active and stronger thunderstorms there. And that's what you can see, some of these cloud tops over here that have been able to get going. You have decent enough warm water around 80 degrees or so. It is above average water temperatures over the Central Pacific. And so that acting as a fuel source for Lala as it moves off to the west. However, it's not a totally conducive environment. And so let's go ahead and check in. We have Hurricane Specialist Brian Norcross joining us this hour. So, Brian, I was talking about the 2 p.m. advisory. I mean, Lala's holding steady. And even when you look at the forecast as it goes to the south, moves south of the Big Island or near the Big Island, just barely right now achieving that Category 1 hurricane status for the National Hurricane Center.
1: Yeah, but the winds up the mountain are going to be dramatically higher. As you'll see, they're already have been gusting up to 50 way up the mountain. So remember, these mountains go up nearly 14,000 feet way up in the atmosphere. So the islands are going to get even much higher winds. So the 75 miles per hour is down to the ocean. And we're talking about maybe 100 or more up on the mountain. But I really do think the rain is going to be the big thing. Even though there will no doubt be many trees down and so forth from the winds, the rain falling and all coming down on the windward sides of these mountains is going to be really something. 60 miles per hour, as Marissa was talking about, and 997 millibars at the 2 p.m. Advisory. Let's look at it a little bit closer up here. And the main takeaway from this, we're waiting on hurricane hunters. We thought there were going to be hurricane hunters out there right now, but I don't see that the plane has left, so I'm not sure what's going on. But anyway, there's where the Hurricane Center puts the center. But the key thing is here, look at this complex of thunderstorms up to the north, and look at the size of the Big Island of Hawaii. So the northern part of this system is what's going to come into the Hawaiian Islands, so there's no way this is missing. Now, whether the corridor of strongest winds, where that happens to be, how far out from the center, so far, the last Hurricane Hunter's report, we had it fairly far out here. The corridor of strongest winds were out in here somewhere. So I'm not sure about that, but still, plenty of winds interacting with those mountains as it moves in. Look at the winds right now. Look at this down here at Kealakomo, this is called. It's an overlook. I think it's part of the Volcanoes National Park there, gusting to 43 right now. It was gusting up to 50 a little while ago. That's at about 2,000 feet up the mountain. So you can see once you get above the ground level, the winds are already much stronger. Up here at Upalo Airport, yes. On the northern point of Hawaii, that's only about 100 feet, already gusting to 34 there. So the winds just off the surface are really quite strong, and then we'll just see as the thing evolves, we expect those winds to come down to the surface once the rain really does move in. They're just getting light showers on the Big Island right now. All right, so here's the cone, and you notice that it is almost certainly going to be either very close to the south end or over the southern part of the island. Now, exactly what would happen if the center of that circulation slams into those big tall mountains, and how it comes out on the other side is an open question. The Hurricane Center, again, is thinking of just Category 1 hurricane when it goes by the island or when it goes over the island, and then weakening some because of the interaction with the mountain, and then increasing in intensity as it moves on past. But it's a big kind of crapshoot on exactly what's going to happen when the system interacts. We have high confidence that this is where it's going. The models are all in agreement, right down the middle of the cone. This is the way the center is going, remembering that the worst weather is up here to the north. So all these islands are going to be in that worst weather part of the storm. So here we are, Friday afternoon, Hawaii time. So this is in the evening Eastern time that the first outer band moves in, according to the model. Now, you know, is that exact? No, but we are seeing some very light outer bands already. Carry these fringe ones out here moving in. We can see that on radar there. And you see that the model is not quite lined up with the Hurricane Center location, but pretty close. And also remember that the worst of this is going to be this right here. So just keep that in mind, kind of just north and northwest of the center as it moves off to the west. So here's the idea that in the overnight hours tonight into tomorrow morning, it is another band is approaching here. Wind is picking up, rain is picking up in the dark of overnight there in Hilo. Hilo being on this coast right here. So those winds coming in that direction tonight are going to push those big waves into Hilo Bay, and some of those coastal areas are no doubt going to be flooded. And then it moves right near the southern part of the island, over the island. Boy, yeah, just, you know, it has to, it's not that big an island compared to the Pacific, but this may come over the southern tip of that island and actually make a technical landfall. Remember that the worst of the storm is up here. So this is where it's really getting slammed. And look at the winds here. The model is trying to figure out, okay, what's going to happen here? You notice they're kind of circular here, and then there's another one over here. So it's kind of just all kind of jumbled up in here because the winds get actually blocked and diverted by the mountains when the center of the storm is nearby. But none of that has to anything to do with decreasing the amount of rain that might fall over that mountain. And then so it goes back down to tropical storm strength as it goes by. But look at the tail that is being forecast here. So the rain continues in these bands out here over a good part of the island. So here we are Sunday, in the overnight hours in the morning of Sunday, just approaching Oahu right there, and Honolulu, of course, the population center of Hawaii. And then Sunday afternoon, now we have all over all the Hawaiian islands, if these bands set up as our forecast, this is going to continue the rain Sunday. This is Monday morning in the over early hours, starting to see some dry air here coming in on the backside, but not quite yet. And then we go on to Monday afternoon, still leftover showers. And look, still dark green over the mountains there, because the mountains just squeeze out every drop of rain in those in that tropical system. So here's the rain view, some on the Kona side, and then going around to the other side by Hilo, look at the heavy rain there, 24 to, in some spots, up to 30 inches of rain up on the face there of those tall mountains, and that all has to drain downhill. So we just hope everybody that is in some kind of a drainage area there gets out of there as in a safe spot, because the winds are also going to rip up these mountains and through those gaps there. It's going to be a tough night tonight into tomorrow, and then tapering off tomorrow night there on the Big Island.
0: Yeah, Brian, I was going to say, you have about 200,000 people that live on the Big Island. We spoke to the mayor earlier talking about shelters that have been opened up, but obviously you have those areas that are so prone to flooding and to mudslides. And when you're dealing with, what, about 2 feet of rain, it could be very problematic. So we appreciate that update for you. And we'll wait to see what the NHC has to say at that next full advisory coming up at, what, 5 p.m. Eastern time.
1: Right.
0: All right. Thanks, Brian.
1: All right. See you then.
0: And our coverage, it does continue through today. Hawaii's Big Island, of course, getting ready for Lala. We mentioned the heavy rain and also the hurricane force winds, even storm surge as you get to the coast. It is on track to build into a Category 1 hurricane as it reaches the Aloha State. You are watching Fox Weather, your Hurricane HQ. We will be right back.

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1: Welcome back into our extended coverage of Tropical Storm Lala as it has Hawaii in its sights. We've got live team coverage all weekend long as a big island especially prepares for some significant impacts. Here's the team on the ground. We've already talked to Katie Byrne. She's been with us out of Honolulu, Hawaii, which is on the island of Oahu, which is now under the tropical storm watch. We also have our Mike Seidel, storm specialist, who's going to be on the big island, the island of Hawaii, and he'll be at Hilo. You have Brian Norcross, who's been providing that exclusive analysis. So it is boots on the ground, and even here from Studio W, we continue to monitor the very latest when it comes to Tropical Storm Lala. We do want to turn to an expert who's perhaps a little closer to the situation. I want to bring in Allison Nugent. Allison is an associate professor of atmospheric sciences at the University of Hawaii, coming to us live from Honolulu. I thought it was interesting, Allison. I was looking at your fields of interest, and there's at the top of the list, mountain meteorology and cloud physics, also orographic convection and precipitation. We have lots of mountains across the Hawaiian Islands. And when we talk about Tropical Storm Lala, it is going to get a taste of how tall those mountains are for the big island. And when you look at the forecast, what jumps out to you is perhaps biggest concerns with that passing?
2: Yeah, you're right. Hawaii has a lot of mountains on every single island. And the storm, when we have storms like these that bring so much moisture, I'm most worried about rainfall. That's the thing that sticks out the most to me.
1: And I think, too, when we talk about the big island, and we've referenced this before, it's been about, what, 3 decades since the last landfalling hurricane. But that was, in fact, over Kauai. That was Hurricane Iniki. Big Island had some rain. We had bigger impacts over the Big Island with storms passing just to the south, Honei of most recent memory. When it comes to that rainfall, when you look at about 2 feet of rain, what impacts do you see and what impacts are felt on the ground there across the Big Island?
2: Yeah, I want to make a point that you don't need to have a landfalling storm for it to be impactful for the islands. And what's special about the island watersheds, meaning where the water goes and how it makes it to the streams, is that they're very flashy. So they're small, they're steep, and the water makes it to the stream really quickly. And so because of that, we have a lot of trouble with flash flooding. And so on the Big Island, as well as Oahu and Maui, that's what I'm most concerned about with the rainfall, is the impact for really fast rising streams, fast moving water, and just more water than we're used to having, which can be really impactful on communities and homes and things of that nature.
1: Yeah, and you know, we never like to say one storm is just like the other. People need to prepare for Lala in terms of, especially with this rainfall. But when we did have Honei, not quite as broad, but what, given that, what should people be ready for? Are those areas in particular that you're most worried about? Perhaps not just about the Big Island, but even as you look across the islands.
2: Yeah, I think all islands have potential for significant rainfall from this event. And I think in a more impactful event is Hurricane Lane in 2018. And I think Big Island is used to getting so many heavy rainfall storms, and you know, their capacity can handle it. But we had a small convective event just earlier this year that caused significant impacts right here in Manoa, in Honolulu, Oahu. And so the way that you can prepare is you can check your streams and gutters and check the ditches. Look for places where you know you've had rainfall building up in recent memory, and check to make sure that water can move quickly through those areas.
1: Yeah, we're looking at some of that video from just a few years back. I think, too, when you consider it's been 3 decades since we've had a landfalling hurricane, it doesn't happen that often. And I think we often forget the Pacific is a very large basin, so big we divide it into the eastern, the central, where Hawaii is, and then into the western. But speaking directly to why is it so difficult, fortunately so, to get these systems to make landfall? Now, also to your point, even a close passing one can have significant impacts, but it doesn't happen that often when it comes to a landfall.
2: Yeah, I think the biggest thing is just that we're a pretty small landmass in a big ocean. And so imagine, pick your favorite Caribbean island, maybe, and think about how often a storm has moved directly over that island. It's relatively rare, despite storms being throughout the Caribbean all the time. So another impact is that ocean temperatures cool as you get towards Hawaii, which kind of reduces the amount of fuel that you have for storms. We typically have wind shear climatologically over the Hawaiian Islands, meaning different winds at different wind directions at different altitudes, and that breaks apart storms. So some of these natural features that we have tend to protect us. Storms tend to weaken as they move towards the islands. But some of the research that I've done has shown that actually tropical storms are more likely to produce heavy rains than hurricanes themselves, sometimes because they move a little bit slower or because they're more sheared. So they're more lopsided. They have more convection on one side than the other. And this, the way this storm is setting up with most of its rainfall to the north of the storm center, that's not a good, it's not a good setup for the Hawaiian Islands for sure.
1: That's actually a really important note, right? Because I think so much of us get caught up in, is it a tropical storm or a hurricane? And we tend to put more weight on a hurricane and in the category it is. But these impacts when it comes to rain will be significant. And before I leave you too, real quickly, wind. I can't believe I forgot. Obviously, mountains play a huge role in terms of how enhanced those winds can be.
2: Yeah, everybody wants to know, what are the winds going to be like where I am? And it's so tricky because, like you said, the winds can funnel, you can have downsloping effects. I think where the winds are coming, they'll have more rain on the windward side, but then you could have stronger winds on the lee side, meaning the downslope side of the islands. And so the islands play a big role. And it, think of it kind of like in New York City, winds can funnel between buildings, but here we have mountains and we have ridges and things like that. And they play a big role in shaping the way that the wind, it's not just the sustained wind speed, it's also these enhanced wind effects from and, downsloping flow.
1: Yeah, the dynamics across the Hawaiian Islands, it is really fascinating. And then there's even the component of how these mountain tops, and they are quite high across the Big Island, 14,000 feet, that can impact the overall structure of these systems. So there's so many things you could break apart, I guess, as of now. Allison, it's about focusing in on Lala and people bracing for that heavy rain and some of those winds that could be intense. We appreciate your time and your insight. Allison Nugent, Associate Professor of Atmospheric Sciences at the University of Hawaii. Thank you, and be safe.
2: Thank you for your time. Yeah.
1: Out of Hawaii and into the lower 48 and into the Midwest, we have a camera out of Ohio taking it into, I'm going to say Salina. Maybe it's Salina. Oh, it is Salina. Thanks, sorry. You never know which way that one's going to go. But just with the clouds overhead, yet again, we're talking about a state that's already dealt with its fair share, its lion's share of flash flooding in the risk zone yet again. We have to see ultimately where the more intense storms set up and where we get the more aggressive rainfall rates. But ultimately, you have this very large zone of a level 2 out of 4 threat for flash flooding from the WPC. So this is that outlook, that excessive rainfall outlook. And that's that level 2 threat that goes across portions of Ohio and even into Kentucky through the Appalachians there. Now, that level 3 threat, this one includes Des Moines, Iowa, yet again, all the way in through Peoria and Champaign there. That's the level 3 threat. So higher confidence and an area more vulnerable to that flooding, perhaps. And when you look at where the storms will set up later, you'll see we're not done yet, even though I believe many of you did wake up with some of those alerts, those flash flood alerts already. This is water vapor satellite over the past 12 hours, and you can see a lot of the showers and storms that we had really did weaken and really did weaken and rain themselves out, so to speak, as they moved off to the east. So given that, at the surface, you do have some showers, nothing terribly intense, and we've seen a lot of the flash flood warnings expire. Sometimes they'll remain, even though the rain's no longer falling, because it takes time for water to recede. With that level 2 threat for severe weather as well, also over where we have the highest risk for flooding, it's where the storms are expected to be more numerous. The main hazards, wind. Can't rule out a tornado here or there, or maybe a little bit of spin, something trying to form. But it is primarily about the wind and the rain as we get into today. Future radar kicking it off at 2 o'clock local time, central time. And it's this next round. So this is 6 o'clock. You can see where those storms start to pop as you get into Iowa, central portion of Iowa, all the way down into perhaps northern portions of Missouri there. Eventually, they're further off to the east. A little bit more discreet, perhaps, and then you get more of a cluster or perhaps a complex that's going to start to head across northern Illinois. It's been a really rough go of it with severe weather across Illinois, especially from tornadoes to damaging wind. And when you look at another threat, perhaps over damage and people trying to clean up their homes and their property, be careful. You know, with some of these gusty winds, you could also get some flying debris. And then this is a look at Saturday morning as we get into 9 o'clock. Perhaps we're dealing with some leftover rain. Perhaps we're dealing with some ongoing flood concerns as you get into the morning commute. And again, everything will track off to the east. We will eventually get some further movement with this, but this is a look at that outlook for Saturday. Saturday also with a level 2 threat for some severe weather. That severe weather, again, primarily going to be in the form of some intense winds, damaging wind gusts, that severe threshold of 58 miles per hour. And with the rain coming along with it, that's that footprint. Through Sunday, mind you, so we have to get through Friday, Saturday, and in through Sunday, you do have a, I'd say a decent ribbon of 2 to 3, that area highlighted in yellow, but some isolated areas of 3 to 5. All right, new technology helping fight fires without fire. We're going to show you the new device that uses sound to...

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1: As we offer the latest updates, we do want to turn to and to that on the ground perspective on how the Big Island is preparing. We have County of Hawaii Mayor Kimo Alameda joining us. Thank you so much, Mayor, for taking a moment. You know, we're looking at how close Lala is even compared to yesterday. So let's just get to the very basics of how the community is preparing for Lala.
2: Yes, I mean, right now we're taking all the necessary precautions as usual. This is not our first rodeo, you know, just because we have a beautiful island doesn't exempt us from, you know, whether it's conditions such as this. So, you know, we're messaging, we're letting people know that this is for real. You know, it's not if it could hit, it will hit. The question is how strong.
1: Yeah, I think, you know, looking just near recent storms, this would be Hawaii's first landfalling hurricane in 34 years. That last one was Hurricane Iniki. That made landfall in 1992. But that wasn't a big story for the Big Island. That made landfall further north into Kauai. Big Island, though, hasn't needed a landfalling hurricane to see big impacts. We talked about Hurricane Hone earlier. That was in 2024. I believe you became mayor shortly after that. That brought about 2 feet of rain. You had Hurricane Lane in 2018. I don't know if you remember that one. That brought the island 58 inches of rain. So, yeah, history has proven a near pass of these systems can bring big problems when it comes particularly to how much rain you're getting.
2: Absolutely. I mean, yeah, I'm born and raised on the island. And so I hear you. And that's why, you know, we are taking this very seriously. And you know, I mean, from every angle, right? Our island's big. We're the biggest, island in the state. All the islands can fit on our island. So geographically, we have some challenges. But, you know, we're bringing everybody together, fire, police, our public works department. I mean, we took all the precautions already. And we have a meeting right after this to break it down.
1: So I imagine, you know, when it comes to those zones that are perhaps most vulnerable to the heavy rain and the flooding, what's the protocol, I guess, for those communities that perhaps could be experiencing the worst of this?
2: Absolutely. You hit the nail on the head. There's some communities where the rain's going to hit hard. So right now we're looking at the east side of the island to the south side. But that doesn't preclude other parts of the island to be hit as well. So what we're telling folks, especially with flood conditions, to stay home. I mean, right? And if you're driving and you see a river, turn around, don't drown. Those kind of messaging is important. And that's what we want people to pay attention to. There's also the potential for landslides, especially with heavy flooding.
1: You have the task of managing the community, the locals, right, and getting them somewhere to go. I think I saw shelters were opening up for people that needed those. But you also are a big zone that takes on quite a bit of tourists. And so I guess what is the narrative? What is the messaging as people are still, I don't know, perhaps still flying in or maybe we're trying to get out in the next couple of days?
2: Well, I got to tell you right now, I mean, you know, we're telling the vacationers that once you land on our island, you're family. And so we're going to treat you as such and we're going to protect you as best as we can. But we also want you to heed to those, you know, precautions as well. I mean, shelter in place, whether you're at a hotel or a bed and breakfast or a vacation rental, figure out what their emergency procedures are and heed to those. Sometimes it's just basic common sense that can go a long way.
1: I felt that sentiment when I landed in Hawaii as well, that very welcoming, loving nature that you folks have. So also when it comes to, okay, we have about 200,000, I think I saw the last census, 210,000 people that live at the Big Island. Now, when it comes to, we know that there is an emergency proclamation from the governor, so making sure those resources are disseminated as they are needed. Have there been talks with the governor's office in terms of what will be available should you need it and how soon, especially if we have flooding rain, people might not be able to get that help immediately.
2: Yeah, I mean, we're very connected to the state. Governor and I are very connected. I mean, we had meetings yesterday and we're going to have one right after this. Haima will present their picture of the storm and then we get to interpret it. And they're always helping us at the snap of a finger. The governor and his team is always there. And yes, you know, we may need their support this time. They know. They're on call, and when we call them, they show up, and so we're just very happy to be partnering with the state at this time.
1: All right. Well, we certainly appreciate you taking a moment. I know you're busy, as really we're now expecting impacts as late as tonight, but especially in through Saturday. So today is that final day to make sure everybody is ready for what is now Tropical Storm Lala. Thank you so much for your time, Hawaii County Mayor Kimo Alameda. Thank you. When it comes to destructive wildfires, you don't have to go that far back to find one. That's video out of the Spokane fires, wildfires that burned more than 10,000 acres and destroyed about 800 structures. So the firefight continues. Revolutionary technology, in fact, helping fight flames with just sound waves. No need for water or even chemicals? Yeah, I'm curious about this too. So we want to bring in Fox Business Network correspondent Max Gordon, my buddy, my pal. Max, we were looking at your live shot earlier. First, it looks like you're on a movie set. Second, you look like a Ghostbuster. So I feel like this is something that has to do with, tell me more, fighting fire with sound waves.
0: Yeah, there's a lot going on here. And right now we're standing next to a piece of firefighting apparatus that was built in the 1880s. And really, there hasn't been a ton of evolution since then with the basics of how fires are fought, right? You know, it's all about getting water or in some cases, chemicals onto the fire. But this new company, Sonic Fire Tech, they say that they can fight fire using sound waves. Because when you think about how a fire works, right, the chemical reaction, you need heat, you need fuel, and you need oxygen. And this technology, using sound waves, it disrupts these oxygen molecules in such a way that it essentially smothers the fire. So what we're going to do right now is we're going to put out this gasoline fire using nothing but sound. All right, check this out. So we got the fire, it's being lit right here. Now I'm turning this on. Just like that. It almost seems like magic. Take a listen.
3: There's a little skeptic in me every time I light a fire. Is it going to work? But it does. And that's where the physics has taken hold. It's magic because you can't see it. But we are oscillating oxygen at a rate fire can't exist. And that's breaking that chemical reaction, and that's what we're seeing.
0: Now, the backpack device that you saw me use here, it would likely be used by firefighters. Those at Sonic Fire Tech say the sound waves have not been found to be harmful to either people or pets. And Sonic Fire Tech wants to install systems using this technology in homes as an alternative to fire sprinklers. Take a listen.
4: Because I think the holy grail here is, at some point, we likely are going to get certification, and potentially it becomes a mandate that this becomes a science that everybody needs to consider for their home.
0: Now, Sonic Fire Tech is going to be installing their system on their first home. It's going to be in Altadena, in an area that's being rebuilt after the Eaton Fire. And they say that the cost of this system is going to be comparable to that of a traditional sprinkler system. Marissa?
1: I have more questions, Max. This is so fascinating. We were all saying it kind of looks like a leaf blower, the way you were able to extinguish that fire so quickly. So we're thinking not just on the scale of a home, but also potentially wildfire. Is this something that firefighters would then, when they go in, right, normally we see them with the, with their tools to be able to clear and create those containment lines. Would this go along with them?
0: Yeah, so Sonic Fire Tech says that essentially they would be rolling out two different types of systems. There's the system that you can see me wearing here, which would be kind of a backpack mounted system, the one that you saw me putting out that fire with. And then the other would be in lieu of a sprinkler system, essentially. It would look sort of like this, where you have a speaker that would go, in a home, and then it would essentially shoot those sound waves down toward the source of a fire when it detects it. Kind of two different systems that can be rolled out, one used by firefighters and then the other that can be used in buildings.
1: And before I leave you, Max, both your parents are firefighters. I'm curious, have you talked to them about this technology? What have
0: they
1: said?
0: I absolutely have. Yeah, I sent my parents a video of me using this device right here yesterday when we were shooting this piece, and they think it's pretty darn amazing. Firefighting is a profession that really, when we go to sort of the very beginning of our piece, in a lot of ways hasn't changed a ton in the last 100, 200 years, right? It's all about getting water onto the fire. And so this would be another tool for firefighters to use. And I think in a lot of ways, this is an exciting thing because the more tools, the better.
1: Yeah, I couldn't agree more. And something to help keep also firefighters safe when they're out there. We know how aggressive and chaotic these fires can be. So I love it. I'm here for it. And I'm glad we could bring you in as a part of today's show. Fox Business Network correspondent Max Gordon.
0: Yes.
1: Thank you. Coverage is going to continue through today and through tomorrow, and then we'll be with you even in those overnight hours from, well, overnight Eastern time, Saturday into Sunday. There's a look at the forecast cone with those active tropical storm warnings, that hurricane warning over the Big Island. Hilo, we have our Mike Seidel there. And in the meantime, hurricane specialist Brian Norcross, he'll be bringing us up to speed.

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1: Right now on Fox Weather, Hawaii is under a state of emergency as tropical storm Lala bears down on the islands. Fringe impact starting already, and we're just hours away from the heavy rain and strong winds moving in. Overnight, Lala will continue to intensify, forecast to become a Category 1 hurricane by morning. Every person on the island chain is in the threat zone. Hurricane conditions and up to 3 feet of storm surge on the Big Island and nearly 2 feet of rain across portions of the state. Stick with Fox Weather before, during, and after the storm. Let's get to it right now on Fox Weather Now. Hey, happy Friday, everybody. Good afternoon. Thank you, as always, for being here with us on Fox Weather. Right now, it's 3 o'clock on the East Coast, noon out West. I'm Ian Oliver, and this is Fox Weather Now. We've got our team in place, ready to bring you the latest as Lala churns its way toward Hawaii. At this point, we got a tropical storm, about 60 mile per hour maximum sustained winds, 350 miles or so off to the east, southeast of the Big Island. We've got Fox Weather correspondent Katie Byrne, our storm specialist Mike Seidel. They're on the ground live from the Aloha State. And of course, our hurricane specialist Brian Norcross providing exclusive analysis of all of the tropical threats. Katie and Mike, you guys are going to be up close and personal with the worst of this. What's the scene like so far?
2: Well, hey, you know, it may look like business as usual out here. Mike, you start us off.
3: Hey, it doesn't matter. I'll start it off.
1: Back with Fox Weather before, during, and after the storm. Let's get to it right now on Fox Weather Now. Hey, happy Friday, everybody. Good afternoon. Thank you, as always, for being here with us on Fox Weather. Right now, it's 3 o'clock on the East Coast, noon out West. I'm Ian Oliver, and this is Fox Weather Now. We've got our team in place, ready to bring you the latest as Lala churns its way toward Hawaii. At this point, we got a tropical storm, about 60 mile per hour maximum sustained winds, 350 miles or so off to the east, southeast of the Big Island. We've got Fox Weather correspondent Katie Byrne, our storm specialist Mike Seidel. They're on the ground live from the Aloha State. And of course, our hurricane specialist Brian Norcross providing exclusive analysis of all of the tropical threats. Katie and Mike, you guys are going to be up close and personal with the worst of this. What's the scene like so far?
2: Well, hey, you know, it may look like business as usual out here. Mike, you start us off.
3: Hey, it doesn't matter. I'll start it off back here at the beach. And you can see the surf out here. It's not very high right now, only about 3 or 4 feet at this location north of Hilo. But it's really going to ramp up over the next couple of days, 15 to 20 footers. The big issue for most island residents here in the Big Island will be rain and the risk of flash floods and mudslides and also power outages. Katie, back to you over there in Honolulu.
2: I know you're where the action's all going to start, Mike, but here in Honolulu, it looks like a regular day. It's beautiful. The sun's out. We've got tourists. We have businesses open. But still, we know those preparations are underway, especially when it comes to the first responders and the local communities trying to make sure their homes are prepared for the possibility of flooding. And we are now under this tropical storm watch as of this morning here in Honolulu. So the threat of Lala is growing here on Oahu, and we will be here every step of the way.
1: Like the earliest time of arrival product that the NHC puts out for the tropical storm force winds. Mike to Katie, let's get the latest on what's happening under the hood of Lala. And for that, of course, we're going to check in with Fox Weather hurricane specialist Brian Norcross. The storm slowly becoming organized. Brian, I got to say today, looking at some of the water vapor imagery, there's a lot of dry air, more than I thought out ahead of this. And periodically, it seems like that's pumping the brakes, not enough to prevent this necessarily from becoming a hurricane, but it does put a bit of a lid on it.
4: Yeah, that's one of the factors that it is fighting with. It's plowing into dry air. As a matter of fact, it's very dry over the Hawaiian Islands, and they have a fire threat there today because the trade winds are quite high because of it is unusually dry. They're unusually dry trade winds. But, boy, is that going to change. And the other thing that's going on with this storm that's kind of holding it back a little bit is its size. It's a very big storm. Well, big storms cause big problems, even if they're not super strong. So that's another part of the threat that is going on here. All right, the latest advisory, 60-mile-an-hour winds, 997 pressure, moving west-northwest at 12. We're waiting on new Hurricane Hunter data. We thought we'd have a plane in there about now, but I haven't seen it unless they're flying and aren't able to report the data for some reason. So we'll find out at 5 o'clock from the Hurricane Center. All right, let's look at this close up here. Now we have the sun up over the Pacific, and we can kind of make out better what's going on there. And you can kind of make out that it is kind of cranking up. It is a more circular shape to the clouds here, although dry air is still coming around this side here where you see the dark, but it's taking on a more symmetric shape, less kind of frayed and ragged. Here we put a model on top of the Hurricane Center's 2 o'clock position right over here. So first of all, the storm has moved since it's 3 o'clock Eastern time. Now it's moved a little bit, but they're never going to quite line up exactly, but this is going to give you an idea of how things are going to progress. Let's check in on the winds on the island right now. And look at this. We have gusts over 40. They were gusting over 50 at this Keala Como overlook. It's 2,000 feet up in the air. But what this tells you is that aloft, the winds are just so much stronger. They're essentially calm down at the ocean, but strong winds up the mountain. And here at this airport, which is about 100 feet off the ocean, but right on that northern point of the Big Island, still pretty strong. It's sustained the 26 gusting to 34. So that's going to be the issue, is that up the hill, the winds are going to be significantly higher. And then, of course, we're going to have the rain coming down the mountains with the potential for flooding. All right, so here is the cone. And, boy, it has been really right on the southern tip of the Big Island. That's called South Point down there. And whether it goes here and it makes technical landfall over that island or it just misses, in either case, the landfall is not really relevant here because this is all about that moisture being flung against the mountains, and it can't go through the mountains. It has to go up in the wind. Obviously, that causes more rain. That's why we have such huge rain amounts forecast to go on the Big Island, where the worst of it will be. But all these islands have mountains, so they're all kind of sticking a sail up in the wind that's full of tropical moisture. We're very confident about this track. Look at the consensus of the traditional models there. Now, the Google model looks like this, right on top of it. So this is a super high consensus track for the center of the storm, remembering that the worst of the weather is on this side of the storm. Obviously, the islands are on that side of the storm, so the islands are in the way of the strongest winds and the deepest tropical moisture spreading across. So here we are, Friday afternoon Hawaii time, so this evening Eastern time, with a band of moisture coming in. There are light showers moving across the Big Island and even some as far west as Maui, but just very light showers on outer fringes of the circulation. But by tonight, some more moisture coming in, and this is right in the Hilo direction, so this is also going to build the waves pushing in there to Hilo Bay later on tonight and into tomorrow. So we're going to keep that in mind until the wind shifts there, and it's going to take a good while. So here we are, the overnight hours tonight into Saturday morning, and you see a big band here. But remember, the strongest part of the storm is right in close to the center in that northeast quadrant. So then it moves forward, and here we are Saturday afternoon, tomorrow afternoon, with the center somewhere very close to the southern tip of the Big Island of Hawaii. And you see this a very dark green here. That's deep tropical moisture slamming into those mountains there. And this is when we're going to have that very, very heavy rain coming down the mountains in those drainage areas. But this island is used to heavy rain. But still, this is going to be one of those extreme rainfalls. And then the system moves away as a tropical storm because it gets disrupted by those mountains as it goes on by. But there's still a lot of moisture you see curling in here over top of the mountain, over top of the islands. And the thinking is that this is just going to continue because of the spiral nature of this storm, is that the moisture is not going to move out quickly. Here we are Monday morning, the overnight hours of early Monday morning, still moisture in these bands here. Are they going to be directly over the islands or just off the islands? No way to tell. But the possibility of rain continuing into Monday, and here we are Monday afternoon, still moisture over these higher elevations here. So it's going to take a good while. So where is the rain going to fall on the island? Well, this is the Kona Coast over here, this is called, and this is usually dry. So when they get 2 to 3 inches of rain here and 3 to 5 up the hill, that's a lot of rain for them. So that's not nothing. But on the other coast, look at this, up to 2 feet of rain here and some spots there, maybe 30 inches or so up the hill from Hilo and that coast on the northeast side, where they traditionally get so much rain. But this will be another one of those extreme events. Ian, in 2018, Hurricane Lane dumped 58 inches of rain up the hill from Hilo. And that's the second highest rain amount ever recorded in the United States, as a matter of fact. But that happened in that very rainy part of the Big Island.
1: Jeez, yeah, almost 5 feet. Brian, I got Steph with me in Weather Command. She just gave me the heads up. That Hurricane Hunter flight just took off. But we're getting word from the Fox Forecast Center. This will be the last go of it over the next this may actually be the last flight. They put out a bulletin saying they want to get those aircraft out of there and make sure they're in a safe spot back on the mainland.
4: Right. They had been based in near Pearl Harbor. There's a kind of a regional airport there just to the west of the international airport on Oahu there in Honolulu. That's where they had been based. But, of course, the storm is going to be there on Sunday. So they have to get out of there because they don't want to take any chance on damaging those very valuable aircraft. And now they're going to be in radar range. And, you know, we have ground sensors and so forth to know what's going on with the storm. So that's why they're moving on out.
1: Right. And usually we're thinking that we're trying to get that data to get it into the forecast model to improve the forecast. And I know for a reason, it's one of your golden rules, Brian, that we don't have on our Fox Weather cone when we show it on air. We don't have the center line. Mm-hmm. We talked about this a little bit yesterday, though. Man, if you drew the consensus, as you did, down the center of the cone, it's pretty much the center line. And then you throw DeepMind on top of that, and it's pretty much the same thing. This forecast is locked in. The forecast models have done a really good job, all things considered. This only became a tropical storm yesterday.
4: Yeah, they've been spectacular. I mean, stunning, actually. I mean, Google DeepMind has been great this year on the typhoons in the Western Pacific. And on this one, it has been very, very consistent, much more consistent than we're used to with the computer models. But still, overall, the forecast with all the models really have nailed it from before this thing even had a center to hang your hat on. So it's been pretty amazing.
1: Yeah, almost zero windshield wiping, just persistence. And even more impressive is correct persistence. So, one more thing we'll talk about once we get beyond all the hazards that this presents. As Fox Weather Hurricane Specialist Brian Norcross, thank you. Back in the lower 48, as Hawaii braces for the heavy rain and flooding, the Midwest has been getting hammered every day this week. Check out this video. It was this morning out of Warren County, Indiana. First responders were called out for

seas back in the middle part of this week. And then you look at this out of Iowa, extreme northern parts of Missouri, over through a big chunk of Illinois, that dealt northern part of this zone, had considerable impacts from the derecho early part of the week. This is a level 3 out of 4 flash flood threat for more rain developing, moving through this evening, tonight, the early part of the weekend. So just a heads up. These hazards are still around. Des Moines, Davenport, down to Champaign, Chicago, you've got a 2 out of 4 flash flood threat. We're watching it. We'll keep you posted. Tropical storm Lala gaining strength and zeroing in on the Hawaiian island chain. We're going to speak with the hurricane hunters. This is a unique one. Being out there, middle of the Pacific, out on Hawaii, some of the challenges that presents. We'll talk about it when Fox Weather Now comes right back.

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1: Hey, welcome back to Fox Weather Now, as we've got widespread alerts across the Hawaiian island chain, including for the Big Island right here, a hurricane warning up for Lala. Maximum sustained winds right now at 60 miles per hour. It's about 350 miles east-southeast of the Big Island. Moving that way, though, west-northwest at 12 miles per hour. Minimum central pressure at 997 millibars. We had the visible satellite. I was just working on this. Probably cash and it has to load. As we have had a good look at this, here we are. Yeah, there's the center of circulation. Some of the new bands, new thunderstorms, finally starting to wrap all the way around that low-level center of circulation. As we get zoomed in, though, there have been breaks in the bubbling, which that represents the tall, the stronger thunderstorm activity closer to that core. This is what it's dealing with out ahead of it. And if you were with us, Brian Norcross talked.

0: talked about the fire danger. There is dry air over the chain for now. As some of that gets ingested into the core of Lala, if for a period of time it chokes off some of those thunderstorms and prevents what would be any rapid strengthening of this. So that is one thing holding this back. Unfortunately, as we look at that forecast from the NHC, all the forecast models show this close to or at Category 1 hurricane intensity as it moves either near that southern tip of the Big Island or just offshore, direct impacts inbound for the Hawaiian island chain. Let's get you a look at Honolulu this afternoon. The city is under a tropical storm watch. Lala making itself known out in the Pacific as it continues to strengthen. We are expecting, as I mentioned, Category 1 intensity as it brushes or makes a rare landfall on Hawaii. That would be the first time in more than 3 decades that a hurricane made landfall on any of the Hawaiian islands. Fox Weather correspondent Katie Byrne joins us now from Honolulu. Katie, a bit of a roller coaster morning for you. What has it been feeling like? Because we know mostly upstairs in the atmosphere, we were looking at some of the dry air. That's kind of the only thing holding Lala back at this point.
1: When I got in last night, Ian, it was around 8 o'clock local time, very muggy outside today. Feels a little bit more comfortable than that, but we know that the threat from Lala is growing here on Oahu because this morning here in Honolulu, we got added to a tropical storm watch. So that's new for us, and it means that tropical storm force winds are possible within or likely within the next 48 hours, and that's what emergency crews especially are preparing for. Honolulu police was out making sure that their emergency response vehicles were ready to go. They were fueling generators and making sure that if they need to deploy, once conditions deteriorate, they are ready. For us, that's expected to start really tomorrow. Over on the Big Island is where we start to see that deterioration a bit sooner, where Mike Seidel is. But for now, it's somewhat business as usual. We have tourists out. Surfers are out, too, taking advantage of some choppy waves out there. And businesses are open. But the window to prepare is getting smaller.
2: Wind is kind of the enemy of surf, and so it all depends on the wind direction. You know, anytime there's waves, everybody's all stoked, so everybody's kind of geeked up about that.
1: Yeah.
2: But in terms of wind itself, that's going to be the question. Is it going to be too hard? Is it going to be a right direction? Mm-hmm. So that's going to determine everything. But everybody's pretty happy the waves are going to come up from this thing.
1: Now, to the south of us is where the first and strongest impacts are expected to be, peaking Saturday on the Big Island. Hawaii County Mayor Kimo Alameda says evacuations aren't off the table there.
3: Hawaii's beautiful, but not when there's a hurricane waiting for you at the doorstep, right? Mm-hmm. So we're telling all all the visitors, I mean, you got to take the precautions. I mean, when we shelter, you got to shelter in place. So make sure that your housing facility, wherever you're at, whether it's a hotel or a bed and breakfast or a vacation rental, that you know their emergency procedures and you heed to those, because we don't have enough firefighters and first responders to save everybody if everybody's in trouble. So we want our residents to use common sense and take those precautions seriously.
1: The mayor also points out some logistical challenges they have on the Big Island when it comes to actually getting emergency supplies to them. That will have to be either by air or by sea, and it will have to be supplies coming from either other islands like here or the mainland. Ian?
0: Yeah, Katie, the unique nature of the Hawaiian island chain does present some problems, as we've seen plenty of times in weather events past. So we'll be following that. That's Fox Weather correspondent Katie Byrne in Honolulu. Katie, thank you. The NOAA hurricane hunters, they are always a busy bunch. They're on the move year round, training, research flights, and of course, their missions into some of the worst storms on our home planet Earth. This time around, the assignment is Tropical Storm Lala, which could become the first hurricane to make a landfall in Hawaii in 34 years. Flight director and meteorologist Dr. Jonathan Zawislak joins us now as he sets out on a mission later today. Great to have you with us here on Fox Weather. We were just talking about this, the logistics. Yep. Man, you got to get out to Hawaii, and I think is this going to be the final NOAA flight into the storm, because you got to get those storied aircraft somewhere safe?
4: Yeah, that's correct. We've been flying our Gulfstream 4 aircraft, higher altitude aircraft, to kind of surveys around the storm as well. We flew our P3 yesterday in Lala's tropical storm. We're still very much organizing at that point. We're actually about 30 minutes from our final P3 flight and final G4 flight into Lala, expecting a pretty healthy tropical storm. Looks like it's getting its act together.
0: Yeah, I had the honor of flying with you guys back in Dorian, and I remember chatting, thinking that, oh, a big, strong storm, this is going to be a nasty flight. But in some cases, it's the opposite, right? When you have kind of ragged new storms that are developing or a decaying storm, those can be some of the worst trips. What's it been like so far with Lala?
4: Yeah, that's exactly right. A lot of people think that's the, you know, Cat 5 could be the strongest turbulence, and it can, but it is the ones that are typically changing structure, changing strength, maybe strengthening or even weakening. A storm like this one that's kind of been slowly strengthening, it's got a lot of thunderstorm activity in it. We are briefing some moderate turbulence. Like we said, there is some convection developing kind of all around all the sides of the storm at this point. Yesterday, part of the storm had just pretty much clear air in it, but we're expecting a little bit more bumps today. But yeah, the strengthening storms can sometimes be tricky, even as tropical storms, in terms of turbulence.
0: Yeah, Jonathan, in between where you are and in the west coast of the mainland United States, it's just a few thousand miles of warm Pacific Ocean. Does that present challenges as you have to move all the assets out that way? And I suppose if anything goes wrong, it's all part of your jurisdiction, you could say. But this is not necessarily the most typical place to be operating.
4: Yeah. Yeah, we're used to remote operations. It's a little bit different here because if we fly the Caribbean, we fly the Atlantic, typically we have a pretty reasonable divert in the Caribbean, pretty local island here. Yeah, we're transiting 2 hours after the storm. Hawaii is kind of the only place we can come back to if we had an issue. But we take all that into account as we plan the flight and how we're going to manage our fuel and reserves and stuff. And so, you know, we take a lot of safety very seriously on the aircraft. We have a very well-maintained airplane. So we look forward to data collection, but it's always on our mind that we are in a fairly remote area. And we don't come out to Hawaii with the P3 very often, only the second Central Pacific storm we've flown with the no P3s. We do fly a little bit more in the G4 in terms of supporting Hawaii for potential storm impacts.
0: Yeah, I'm sure we mentioned the year-round mission. You look at the forecast this year with that intensifying El Nino, maybe super El Nino. You guys probably expected to be spending a little bit of time over on the Pacific side. What is the plan over the next several days? It's the mission coming up later today. And then what does the rest of the weekend look like?
4: Yeah, today will be our final missions out of Oahu. We are planning to transit the aircraft, both the P3 and the G4, back to the mainland tomorrow, out to California. Just as much as we like to continue supporting the storm, we also have to make sure we get the aircraft safely back out of the path of the storm. But we're really looking forward to getting the data today. Make an impact in the forecast. We know the impacts are potentially high, really, the Big Island as well as the rest of the chain here. And really what motivates us is get out there, get the data collected, improve the forecast, and really begin to understand what the impacts are going to be here this weekend. But we do have to get the aircraft back tomorrow. But it's been great being in Hawaii and supporting the communities, and certainly enjoy being out here. And yes, with El Nino, we may unfortunately be back. It looks like a pretty active East Pacific season, the Central Pacific.
0: Yeah. Yeah, well, this is critical work that you and the team do. So we thank you as always for that. And yeah, that data is so important. This forecast has been a rock star one, locked in. We just got to get through these impacts now, moving through the weekend. That's Dr. Jonathan Zuislak, NOAA Hurricane Hunter Flight Director and Meteorologist. Thank you, and be safe with the flight later today.
4: We appreciate it. Really appreciate it. We'll be safe, and everyone in Hawaii, be safe as well.
0: Yes, sir. Thank you. A tropical storm Lala racing toward the Hawaiian Islands. Look at the Fox Weather threat zone. It's the entire Aloha State truly at risk for the strong winds, the flash flooding. Big Island gets the worst of this, no question. That's where we have the high risk. It's expected to get hit the hardest by Lala. That'll be with those rain totals, windward side. Those mountains go up over 13,000 feet. Make sure you stay with Fox Weather all weekend long. We'll be live with extended coverage to provide all of the latest with Lala, keeping folks prepared. Stick around. We got more Fox Weather coming up after the break.

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1: Hey, welcome back to Fox Weather Now. Thank you for being here at the bottom of the hour. I'm Ian Oliver. Got the globe queued up to look at the Pacific for obvious reasons, right? You can see the Hawaiian Islands, also Lala on approach. This, as the storm intensifies, may make landfall as a Category 1 hurricane. Would be the first hurricane landfall on Hawaii in more than three decades. So there it is as we get zoomed in about 350 miles. Just off to the southeast of the Big Island. Fox Weather is your Hurricane HQ, Hawaii, under a whole slew of tropical alerts, including the hurricane warning for the Big Island. We've got tropical storm warnings and watches that extend farther off to the north and west from there. We're expecting all of it. The hurricane force winds, monster waves, dangerous flooding as a result of what could be 10 to 20 inches plus, up to about 30 inches of rain possible there on the Big Island. We've got team coverage on the island. Fox Weather correspondent Katie Byrne joins us live from Honolulu. And down farther off to the south and east on the Big Island, we've got Fox Weather storm specialist Mike Seidel. He's in Wainaku. Katie, we'll start with you. Honolulu, under the tropical storm watch, with the worst to come moving into the weekend.
2: Yeah, that was the big update for us today, this tropical storm watch that was issued earlier this morning for us here on Oahu. So it impacts folks in Honolulu, which we know a very populated area, the most of the Hawaiian Islands. But most of the day today has actually been pretty nice. We had a little bit of misting this morning, but for now it's business as usual. We've got the sun out. We have surfers out trying to take advantage of some of the rougher conditions out there. You can see dozens of them out there behind me. We were able to catch up with a few surfers making their way off of the beach, telling me a little bit about how the conditions feel. They say, of course, it's all going to be about the winds as we get into this weekend. But at some point, it will be a bit too dangerous for even them to be out there. And in fact, on places like the Big Island, beaches are closing starting on Saturday. So have yet to see if something like that will be the case for us here in Honolulu, but we will be keeping our eye on it. We know that emergency crews here, Honolulu police, are preparing by making sure their emergency response vehicles are ready to go should they need to deploy out to any of that potential flooding. But the topography makes this story interesting. Officials pointing out that depending on where you live, the impacts you're dealing with may be different. If you're closer to the shoreline, you're going to be worried about that high surf. If you're over in the mountains, you're going to be worried about that flooding potential. So all different things at play here as we wrap up our coverage from where we stand in Honolulu and send it over to, where our friend Mike Seidel is, where we're going to see the first and potentially the strongest impacts.
1: Yeah, Katie, no question. We got folks paddling on by behind you. Mike, as Katie mentioned, you get in on this first, and you're going to see the absolute worst of this, the area bracing for impact. What are you expecting over the next 12 to 24 hours?
3: Well, certainly the brunt of the storm, whether it's a tropical storm or hurricane, will impact here tomorrow, starting mid to late morning Hawaiian time and then moving into the evening hours. Rainfall, by far, the number one issue. We're not worried about surge. We're expecting a surge up to 3 feet. Today, we've got the surfers out there. I just talked to one of the surfers coming in. I said, what's it like? And to quote him, it's like chop suey. It's very choppy, not very clean. And the waves aren't that high. They're 3 to 4 footers. And I haven't seen any good rides yet. And most of the surfers are saying, you know, it's okay. They're out there. Water temperature, by the way, in the low 80s. So it's comfortable, although they're saying it's cold. 81, 82, not too bad for most of us who come to the beach. The surge is not going to impact homes in fact, the entire island. Everything is pretty much elevated. In fact, you can see some homes up here above the surf on the cliff, and that's pretty much what we have here. Even where I'm staying at the hotel in town, we'd need, 4 or 5 feet just to get up into the grass and even getting close to the building. Because the elevation increases dramatically. From sea level up to almost 14,000 feet with Mauna Kea and Mauna Loa. So those areas on the hillsides are very prone to mud, earth moving, and also gravity. We're not talking like this. We're talking steep hillsides here on the Big Island. high rainfall totals in the mountains. We get the upslope component, so up there they could get more than 20 inches of rain. Down in Hilo and over in Maui, we're thinking about 8 to 12 inches of rain. So far, the airport here in Hilo has had about 4/10 of an inch of rain. So we're just getting underway in. The wind is fairly light right now. We got a long way to go. The storm is still, what, about 550, 600 miles away. But things will go downhill starting tomorrow. We'll be live here, of course, throughout the storm.
1: Yeah, Mike, you get the five-day cone. The consensus line is right down Main Street, and then you throw in the Google DeepMind. That's right over the top of the consensus line. So it feels pretty locked in, everything that you're describing. I mean, this is what folks have to prepare for moving into the weekend.
3: Exactly. I talked to one person. Do they do evacuations? And I got a couple of people that told me only if there's a tsunami warning. So evacuations, I've not heard of any here. Again, with everybody up high above the water, it's really about the localized rainfall, flash flooding, and mudslide impacts. Wind, too, another issue. I should mention that because winds could gust to 75 miles an hour here on the coast. That's going to knock down those trees and knock out power. The mountainsides, the hillsides up towards the mountaintops could get wind gusts up to 100 miles an hour. Fortunately, that high up, nobody lives there. But down here, 75-mile-an-hour winds on those Albizio trees we talked about yesterday, they're very prone to being uprooted, shallow root structure, and big canopies like the banyan trees. And so I can almost guarantee you there's going to be thousands of folks losing power. Maybe not in Gila, but certainly down south. We've seen that before with previous tropical storm landfalls in 2014 and 2016 here on the Big Island. Like we've been talking, if it makes landfall as a hurricane, only the third time since 1949, 77 years, we had Dot and Aniki, the most recent, in 1992. But even if it doesn't make landfall, and even if it only gets up to a strong tropical storm, Ian, the impacts at this point will not change. They're really all the same. Just the name changes.
1: Yeah.
3: Notification, tropical storm or hurricane.
1: Yep. Those impacts are locked in. But that shot right there is going to be one to watch. Robert Ray and Mike Seidel, they have a nose for this kind of thing. They find the worst of nature's worst, and Mike will be checking back with you frequently to see how it all plays out. That's our storm specialist, Mike Seidel. Thanks for the report. Let's look at how things stand right there. There's Maui. I mean, you've got some cloud cover, maybe a little bit of rain off in the distance there. It is gorgeous. It's been dry. That is a part of the problem. We're going to have all this runoff as the heavy rain moves on in. But like I was saying, Robert Ray was there for Hone. You got Seidel, who was right about there. We were talking with him. As this storm makes its close approach or a landfall, something like this, the advancing side of the storm, all that moisture being forced upslope, that's what squeezes out all of this tropical moisture. You look at the visible satellite, and yeah, new convection or storms bubbling around close by to where the NHC has that low-level center fix. It's a storm that's getting healthier, but thankfully that process is gradual because of all this stuff, that dry air that it's plowing into, at times ingesting some of that into its inner core, which stifles the thunderstorm activity. So all of this is a good thing, but the forecast here, either making that landfall or coming uncomfortably close, doesn't matter. High-end tropical storm, low-end hurricane, that's the consensus line that I just mentioned to Mike, and DeepMind, which has been parked there for the past couple of days, remarkably consistent and what appears to be accurate. You got the hurricane warning up for the Big Island, up into Maui, up towards Lanai, Molokai, tropical storm warnings, and then watches for now, Oahu and up toward Kauai, where they'll get some impacts. You see those with the atmospheric moisture. You can use this as a proxy as where some of these bands may set up. Something like this, those deep greens indicating some of that high atmospheric moisture. This is where it gets a bit funky, as this isn't just land interaction. This is an extreme example of how a tropical system can interact with land when you consider a Mauna Kea, a Mauna Loa, and through here up over 13,000 feet. So, yeah, that is it's like a wall. It's much more impactful than wind shear is because it's fixed. It's actual earth disrupting that inner core should this make the landfall. So all that to say, we could see the inner workings of Lala do some funky things when it passes near or over the Big Island. And then from there, even into Monday, this will be into the early part Monday morning, this tail of moisture, that's what may keep some of these impacts on the Hawaiian Islands. That would be more so farther up to the north and west. That would take us all the way into the early part of next week. Here's a look at some of the rain projections up into Volcanoes National Park, Hilo, that was close by to where we just checked in with Mike. Some of those numbers indicating tallies up over 2 feet of rain. Now, it won't be as extreme as you move over onto the Kona side, the leeward side, but it's still a lot of rain in the forecast, several inches, that will lead to some flooding. And the Hurricane Hunters, if you've been with us, we just checked in with the NOAA Hurricane Hunters. This is the C-130. That's the Air Force. There, they took off. That's, I think, one more flight here. The NOAA Hunters take off for a flight. And then beyond that, they'll get the aircraft to safety, which pretty reasonable thing to do with this forecast being as locked in as it is. All right, back across the lower 48, while Hawaii braces for all the heavy rain and flash flooding, the Midwest has been dealing with it, taking a beating over the last several days. This is out of Laurel, Indiana. The floodwaters quickly rushed into homes, and we're not done with the flooding just yet. Another round of storms pushing through. Steph, my telestrator died on me. And there's nothing I can do about that arrow. So for now, that arrow is just there for emphasis. But here we are. You're looking at some of these totals. Monday through Thursday, up over 11 inches of rain. So close to a foot. Thank you. There it goes, magically. Past 5 days, this whole swath in through there, through Indiana, all of that indicating 8 to 12 inches of rain plus, and of course, as that water finds its way, creeks and streams and into the larger rivers, we've got issues with river flooding that'll take us all the way through the weekend, likely into the early part of next week. You can even see the overall pattern. Big bubble of high pressure. If you're on the periphery of it, it's more the northern periphery today. You got a level 2 out of 5 threat for severe storms. And farther off to the east, it's flash flood warnings in familiar spots. So we'll be watching more of these. You look at the flash flood threat through what's left of today, tonight, the early part of your Saturday, Iowa through much of the northern half of Illinois and northern parts of Missouri. That's all level 3 out of 4, but the green, Chicago, Indy, Cincy, Louisville, all the way down through Lexington and over to Charleston, West Virginia. These are all spots that have had problems this week, and you're still in a level 2 out of 4 threat for flash flooding. It's an especially vulnerable time because of the amount of rain that fell this week. You don't need that much more to start generating some additional problems with flash flooding. Here we are, that corridor. You see why the Weather Prediction Center put that level 3 out of 4 threat where they did. Waterloo down to the Missouri border points east, even at the Chicago, some of that yellow, 2 to 3 inches of rain. But there are spots closer to the Mississippi River, both sides of it, that we could have 3 to 5 inches of rain from now through the balance of the weekend. It's still ahead. The outer bands of Tropical Storm Lala getting closer and closer to Hawaii's Big Island. We're back with the latest data as Lala continues to strengthen. That's when Fox Weather Now returns. 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
1: Hey, welcome back to Fox Weather Now. As Tropical Storm Lala steadily strengthening just off to the south and east of the Big Island, it's forecast to reach hurricane intensity as it either makes a landfall or comes awfully close into the latter part of the day tomorrow. So here we are looking at the visible satellite. We'll get a new complete update from the National Hurricane Center coming up at 5 p.m. We'll, of course, dig into that with our hurricane specialist Brian Norcross. You look at this in the short term, the window where it's impacting the Hawaiian Islands, mostly Saturday and Sunday, some fringe impacts on the tail into the early part of Monday. You can see that there's a topside cap on the intensity of this. That has everything to do with the dry air that we've been showing you and the fact that the water temperatures, because of how far north this is off at this point, relatively speaking, of course, these water temperatures, they're in the lower 80s, but this isn't something like the Gulf where this is jet fuel for a tropical system. That is not the case. Plus, the drier out ahead of it keeps this on a steady incline. So we're thinking that's why it's top end tropical storm, lower end hurricane, and that's where we're at with this one. That being said, it's considerable impacts because of the shape of the storm, how it's moving from southeast, generally farther off to the north and west. This advancing side of the storm, north of where you see the icon, puts the worst of the weather right there over the Big Island, both sides of it, and then more of the fringe impacts, Maui, and points off to the north and west from there up to Oahu, and eventually up to Kauai. This is why we've been talking about this as rare in the sense that this is an everybody thing for Hawaii. Yes, the Big Island by far gets the worst of it, but all of the islands feel at least some impact. There's the wind gust forecast moving into second half of the day tomorrow. Overnight, this is 3 a.m. Hawaii time, so 9 a.m. East Coast. There is Kona gusting up to 50 miles per hour. There's the core of the wind, which may actually be, when this is due south of Kauai, that may actually be the point where, depending on how much land interaction happens with the Big Island, that may be the portion here of the storm's life cycle where it's at peak intensity, all things that we're watching moving into the weekend. All right, we're laser focused here on Tropical Storm Lala, the storm set to bring direct impacts, as we were just talking about, to all of the Hawaiian Islands. Let's bring in someone who's familiar with Hawaiian topography, bad weather happening there, all kinds of it. Fox Weather senior correspondent Robert Ray, he joins us now by phone. Robert, you were there back in 2024 for Hurricane Honei, and earlier this year, yeah, for the Kona lows. Those were terrible. Any time that you have tropical moisture being forced up the terrain that Hawaii has, it becomes a problem. So what are your thoughts with what's to come moving into this weekend?
2: Yes. Good afternoon to you. Indeed, there is a huge problem on the way to the Hawaiian Islands. And I'm actually, unfortunately not the islands. I'm on my way to bring my daughter to college. But in my experience, Ian, in the past few years of being to the Hawaiian Islands so many times, not only for Hurricane Honei 2 years ago, but the Kona lows, and then most recently, just quite literally 2 weeks ago, with Fausto that's on track to the north, you've got this incredible topography and landscape and the mountains, and then you have the desert sides, and you have rainforest. And when a system like this is tracking right toward the Hawaiian Islands, and boy, the Big Island, Hawaii, is going to take some serious impacts on this, regardless of wind speed or anything of that matter. And you just think about it, upwards to 14,000 feet in elevation, and you have incredible amounts of rain, potential between 2 to 3 feet, maybe even more in some isolated areas. And that is going to cause significant mudslides and landslides with all that rain, and roads that will absolutely be compromised. I'll give you an example. Okay. When I was in Oahu just back in March when I was covering the Kona Lows. I was leaving the North Shore and heading down the side of the island to Honolulu. And about 2 to 3 inches of rain fell in a matter of about an hour and a half. And I have to tell you, and the roads were completely shut down, impassable. And there was water coming down the sides of mountains. You really could not get anywhere. You could see the vegetation deteriorating on the sides of the mountains. Very dangerous scenario. So when you think about this system, Lala, that is coming across and may make a landfall, right? Could potentially make that landfall, the first one since 1992. Well, I mean, all of that rain is going to sit and twist over the Big Island and then move its way into the other islands, the other seven, the next up. But with that high elevation and the winds kicking through some of those valleys, and then on the ground side where, you know, we're probably too worried about storm surge per se because of the topography of Hawaii, but the push of those waves and swells that could be 40, 50 feet out into the waters, yeah, this is super dangerous. I can't stress that enough, truly. And I experienced it firsthand even more than Hanay 2 years ago with the Kona Lows in March. And then you realize just how fragile some of the topography there is. I mean, it's gorgeous, but it's just a lot of different ecosystems involved, you know, in kind of a small area with high elevation. And any of that water that falls from the atmosphere, it's got to go down, right? It's got to go somewhere. And so, for example, you know, when I experienced Honay 2 years ago on the Big Island, which Honay was, what, 45, 50 miles to the south of the southern point of, you know, the Big Island, where Hilo is, you know, those rivers just blew up and yeah. Incredibly fast water. That was 2 feet of rain, roughly. And actually, let me back that up. Somewhere between 12 inches and 2 feet. This depends on where you were at in some of the isolated areas. But we're talking about way more than 2 feet in some of these areas. So I can't say enough about how people just need to be very careful. And I would not be surprised to see big-time impacts and implications in the aftermath of Lala coming across the island, Dan.
1: Yeah, Robert, just looking at some of the video, those rivers were rushing big time, both of the events that you showed us. And I was just thinking about during your reporting and what you said there, the calling that you have in this business, the passion you have for what you do, nothing trumps dad duty. I love it and I respect it. And there will be another
2: Thank
1: one.
2: You.
1: And we're going to see you for that one. That's Fox Weather Senior
2: Indeed.
1: Correspondent Robert Ray. Robert, we'll see you soon. Thank you.
2: Thank you.
1: Hey, the Northeast has seen its fair share of heavy rain and flooding this summer. Let's close out the hour with that. The threat returns for millions as we move into the second half of the weekend. That's a look from Hawthorne, New Jersey. That storm system, this overall pattern, starts moving its way off to the east as we find our way towards Sunday. This is what I wanted to show you right here. Level 2 out of 4 flood threat. New York Metro down to the Delmarva, back toward Pittsburgh and Charleston. Be aware, you get another round of heavy rain later Sunday night into Monday. That does it for this hour of Fox

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1: Right now on Fox Weather, Hawaii is under a state of emergency as Tropical Storm Lala bears down on the islands. Fringe impacts starting already. We see some big waves rolling in. We're just hours away from the heavy rain and strong winds moving in. Overnight, Lala will continue to intensify, forecast to become a Category 1 hurricane by morning. Every person on the island chain is in the Fox Weather threat zone now. Hurricane conditions, up to a few feet of surge on the Big Island, but primarily it's nearly 2 feet of rain across the state. We could exceed that locally on the Big Island. Stick with Fox Weather before, during, and after the storm. Let's get to it right now on Fox Weather Now. A good Friday afternoon, everybody. Thank you, as always, for being here with us on Fox Weather. Right now, 4 o'clock on the East Coast, 1 p.m. out West. I'm Ian Oliver, and this is Fox Weather Now. We've got our team in place, ready to bring you the latest now, through the storm, and beyond, as Lala churns its way toward Hawaii. Fox Weather correspondent Katie Byrne, our storm specialist Mike Seidel, they're both on the ground. They're live from the Aloha State. And, of course, our hurricane specialist, Brian Norcross, he's standing by and providing exclusive analysis of all of the tropical threats. Fox Weather is your Hurricane HQ. Hawaii under various watches and warnings this afternoon as Lala becomes a bit more organized and stronger. That's the thought into tonight. We're expecting the whole gamut of tropical concerns. Let's go to Hawaii with Fox Weather storm specialist Mike Seidel. He's in Wainaku. Mike, you're preparing for the worst of this, something we were talking about at this time yesterday. Unfortunately, that forecast is very much on schedule.
2: Yeah, it's certainly locked in on the track. Google DeepMind, once again, we think that gets the W because until about a day or so ago, both the European and the American GFS had the track over the northern part of the island or even north of the Big Island. Now it's pretty much all locked in. They've all locked in on either over the point, the southern point, or just off the coast, regardless of the exact track at the center. Remember, we tell you not to look at that white line on the map. We tell you to keep in mind what's going on and how big the storm is, and we're going to be in that right front quadrant, or I like to say the right front quadratic equation, and that's the area where we have the push of the wind, and that's where we're standing right here at Honolii Beach, and they're surfing out there. Notice the homes up on top of the hill. That's what we see around this area. There's plenty of elevation, so a surge of 1, 2, or even 3 feet is not the concern. That is by far the least of our concerns here across the islands, especially here on the Big Island. Now, we pan out across the Pacific. Surfers, probably about 25 or so surfers out there. Surfer earlier told me it was like chop suey because of how wash tubby it is. There's some good set, decent sets, but they're only 3 to 4 footers right now. And in the distance, south of where we were yesterday at the hotel, you can see a rain shower eclipsing the edge of that point down there. And looking across the Pacific, I see 3 kind of rain shafts. So there are scattered tropical showers way out ahead of the main system. And again, that will get in here tomorrow. The National Hurricane Center has a center passing near or just off the coast of the Big Island tomorrow around 2 p.m. Hawaiian time. By the way, that's about 6, that's around 8 p.m. Eastern time. So we'll be here, and Ian, for a change, we'll be covering a tropical system with daylight, because it seems like, of all the systems I covered, it always seems like, and it's not true, that most of them come in at dark, and it's really hard to show you what's going on when it's dark. You know, you show the palm trees blowing and the surf, what you can light.
1: Yeah, all you had to do to break the cadence, Mike, was go 6 hours behind East Coast time. Maybe that was the trick.
2: Yeah, no, but you know the problem. I'm staying on East Coast time with my sleeping, but you get up at, you know, noon Eastern, and it's 6 a.m. here, and try to find a meal. You know, there's no Waffle House here on the Big Island. So you try to sleep in a little bit, and then by about noon East Coast time, 1 o'clock, then they have some restaurants open. So that's the challenge, being 6 hours earlier. But other than that, we're going to be bracing for the rainfall in the tune of 8 to 12 inches. Higher amounts as you get higher up towards Mauna Kea and Mauna Loa, That's why we're concerned about mudslides and flash flooding. And the wind will be upsloping, and winds could gust 60, 70. Maybe we get some hurricane force wind gust with Lala. And that's going to knock out power, especially south of Hilo with the trees coming down on power lines. We saw quite a bit of that back in 14 and 16 with Azelle and Tropical Storm Darby. And both of those, by the way, landfalling tropical systems, two of the three that have made landfall here on the Big Island. Only six landfalling hurricanes and tropical storms in the Hawaiian Islands in the past 77 years. So if it does make landfall, it's rare. And if it makes landfall as a hurricane, it would be only the third since 1949. So it's rare. They got a lot of brush bys. They bring a lot of rain, but a landfall is unusual. But again, even if it goes just a little off the coast, we still have the same impacts, especially here on the windward side of the Big Island.
1: Yeah, this is not something that happens a lot at all, even if it seems mm-hmm. like it should. It really doesn't, and the numbers show that. Mike, are you concerned about in this and after being able to move around much? I know you were kind of picking your spot when we were talking yesterday, but even with Robert showing us back in the Kona lows back in March, this is going to be some serious stress on the infrastructure. Some of those roads could be washed out.
2: Yeah, certainly higher up, and I'm really concerned more about trees coming down on the roadways and blocking folks. We're going to take it step by step. We've got two locations tomorrow, and we'll pick out the one we think will be the best. Our concern about any location is the power outages, because if we don't have power, we can't charge our phones, the batteries for the camera, the live view. So that's really, as far as getting the pictures out and showing everybody around the world what's going on here on Fox Weather and also Fox News, it's a matter of trying to keep the power on. I have not checked if the hotel has a generator, but many people, okay, I just got the thumbs up from Ed, our photographer. Our hotel does have a generator. So if the power goes out here, we'll move back to the hotel. And the reason we came out here today is to show you the wave action, because yeah. The harbor and the hotel is protected by a big seawall that goes, I think, about 2 miles. It goes way out there. So there is hardly a ripple in the water behind the hotel right now because of the seawall. So it's much different out here. Although these are only 3 to 4 footers, they will be ramping up as that swell and that wave action approaches overnight tonight here on the shores here at Honolii Beach. Honolii Beach.
1: It looks beautiful. But yeah, you said it. You got the generator at the hotel. You got the Starlink for connectivity. Our AI overlords in DeepMind already nailed this forecast. So we're not headed toward the future. We're living in it right now. And we'll see all the scenes. From that man right there, Mike Seidel.
2: All we need is a Waffle House.
1: That's it. Well, of all the other things, I actually can't believe that. I'm going to pull up the Waffle House map after this. This is a major oversight that hasn't taken. It's just 3,000 miles up Pacific. It's nothing. It's our storm specialist, Mike Seidel. We'll keep him fed and connected through all this. Mike, thank you. All right, let's look at how things stand right there. This is an island up from Mike to Maui. Beautiful picture. You get some of those sets rolling, although Mike could describe those as chop suey, which I don't know everything about surfing. I don't know a ton, but I know that's no good. That's not the wave period that you want. Soon it won't be safe to be in that water at all, even for the best surfers, the best swimmers, as this storm in Lala approaches. Now, 2 p.m. advisory, that's still the most current, probably about 45 minutes or so. We'll get the next update in from the National Hurricane Center, a complete advisory at 5 p.m., and we're going to dig into those details with Brian Norcross. But you look at this, keep in mind, that's the old fix. Center appears to my eye, probably right in through there. You look at the texture, the bubbling. These are new thunderstorms starting to wrap around that low-level center of circulation. What we had seen at times, there's some bands out this way too. We had seen, with this plowing into some dry air, some of that intruding in what's trying to become an inner core. It really doesn't have the structure to call it that, but it's trying to get there. This out ahead of the storm is doing Hawaii a big favor, and that's dry air in the middle and upper levels of the atmosphere. That at least it's not preventing intensification, but it's slowing it down some. And we've got this window on approach. We've only got probably, what, 28 hours, as we were talking about, East Coast time, 8 p.m., that's either a landfall, we're thinking, or something awfully close to that. So that's the window. It's the reason why, even though the bones of this are starting to look better, it's up around plus or minus Category 1 hurricane intensity, a lower-end Cat 1. This is what we were talking about, the consensus line, smart average of all the best legacy models. Then you throw on Google's DeepMind, it's right down the middle of the fairway. This is as locked in as it gets, but you saw those lines. They're right there. If you're saying, why is there so much confidence in the forecast, and you're not saying whether or not there's going to be an official landfall. Landfall is kind of an academic thing, and it's the National Hurricane Center that calls the center of what they feel is the center of circulation, that core like we were just talking about, that has to pass over land. And in this instance, you saw those lines. It's like 5 or 10 miles that are going to decide that. And to be quite honest, it's irrelevant outside of the fact that we mentioned how rare the landfalls are, hurricane landfalls. This would only be number 3 going back to 1949. So certainly notable in a historic sense, historical. As far as impacts for the folks that are going to have to go through this, the hazards that this storm produces, it doesn't matter at all. And here we are into Saturday afternoon now. There's all that tropical moisture slamming into the windward side of the Big Island, being forced up those mountainsides up to over 13,000 feet. That's how you get those gargantuan rain totals. Yes, on the windward side, but even on the Kona side, the leeward side, they're expecting several inches of rain, which is a lot. That part of the island, because of climatology, they get way less rain. They're in the rain shadow. Most of it's on the windward side, not as equipped to handle a rain amounts like this. And with that, some concern there. Into a Monday morning now, as La La proper starts to exit to the west, there is this tail, this comma shape of tropical moisture lingering over the islands that could keep some nasty, squally showers moving through all the way into a Monday afternoon. All right, as Hawaii braces for the heavy rain and potential flooding, the Midwest has literally been dealing with it all week. They've been getting hammered this week. This is video out of Warren County, Indiana. First responders were called in for water rescues, and we've got more storms developing this afternoon, more concerns tonight, tomorrow, and into the weekend. So let's talk about it. In fact, I was just checking in with Steph. They upgraded tomorrow's threat for flash flooding for portions of the Midwest, the Ohio Valley, up to a level 3 out of 4. That's 5 straight days that we've had at least a level 3 out of 4 flood threat, and it's verified every single day. So that's a problem. You look at the numbers out of Indiana, some of those rain totals approaching a foot just this week. The past 5 days, you can see exactly where the storm path was, this storm corridor, right down from the Mississippi to the Ohio, everywhere in between, up to the southern shores of the Great Lakes. River flooding expected moving through the weekend. Some of those locator icons, spots where we had the flash flood emergencies, some of those rivers will still be in major flood stage. The area of high pressure here, it's the periphery of that that has been dictating the storm track. That's where the dip in the jet stream is. And as this whole setup starts to shift this way some over the course of the weekend, some of that rain later Sunday makes a comeback back to the northeast and the mid-Atlantic. Today, we've got some showers and thunderstorms in through here. We're watching for the possibility of some strong and severe storms there. Eastern parts of Illinois and in the

for, with an additional 3 to 5 inches of rain possible in those spots. Here's our exclusive Fox weather model. A rolling into tomorrow, you see the rain moving its way across portions of the Midwest. I do quickly want to show you this outlook into tomorrow. There's your upgrade, including portions here that have had a terrible week of heavy rain and flooding, and then into central Ohio. Columbus also included in that level 3 out of 4. So we'll be following Lala for you. We've got special round-the-clock coverage all weekend. We're going to be keeping an eye on this, no question. We'll keep you posted on that flood threat. Tropical storm Lala gaining strength, zeroing in on the Hawaiian island chain. We're going to speak to the hurricane hunters when Fox Weather Now comes right back.

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1: Hey, welcome back to Fox Weather Now. We've got tropical alerts up for the entire Hawaiian island chain, including a hurricane warning for the Big Island. The governor has declared a state of emergency ahead of its closest approach tomorrow. This may be the first hurricane to make a landfall on the Hawaiian Islands in more than three decades. It is going to be awfully close, but as we've been talking about, impacts are locked in. This is what it looks like on visible satellite. The latest on it, 60 mile per hour maximum sustained winds. Those may be up a touch. We'll see. There's the forecast, though, for the intensity of this. Up just climbing out of top-end tropical storm into Category 1 hurricane intensity. There is a lid on it. You notice there are no real outliers that blow this up into a major hurricane. That's because of what we've been talking about with some of the limiting factors, thankfully, not preventing intensification.

0: inflation, but keeping it at a reasonable process, slowing that process down. On approach, you've got these water temperatures that are in the lower 80s. That is enough to intensify Lala, but there is a whole lot of dry air out ahead of it, and it's not like those are water temperatures middle upper 80s like we would be talking about in the Gulf, and some there's explosive intensification. That is out of the question with this one, thankfully. Here's a look at the wind field and the difference as compared to yesterday. You do notice the size of this extending out from that center of circulation. The tropical storm force winds now extend more than 200 miles. Part of the reason why it's going to impact the whole island chain. You see the size of the hurricane gusts that encompasses all of the Big Island, places like Hilo, where we checked in with Mike Seidel, and even over onto the Kona side. You also saw the hurricane force winds, that core. It does appear as though it either clips the southern part of the Big Island or it passes within miles of it. So these will be the kinds of things that we're watching with our special coverage for you throughout the balance of the weekend. NOAA Hurricane Hunters, they are a busy bunch, always on the move year-round. Training, research, flights, and of course, their missions into some of the worst storms on Earth. This time around, the assignment is Tropical Storm Lala. That took them out into the Pacific, out to Hawaii. Last hour, we spoke with flight director and meteorologist Dr. Jonathan Zawislak as he and his crew were about to take off to complete their mission. Is this going to be the final NOAA flight into the storm? Because you got to get those storied aircraft somewhere safe.
1: Yeah, that's correct. We've been flying our Gulfstream 4 aircraft, higher altitude aircraft, to kind of surveys around the storm as well. We flew our P3 yesterday in Lala's tropical storm. We're still very much organizing at that point. We're actually about 30 minutes from our final P3 flight and final G4 flight into Lala, expecting a pretty healthy tropical storm. Looks like it's getting its act together.
0: Yeah, I had the honor of flying with you guys back in Dorian, and I remember chatting, thinking that, oh, a big, strong storm, this has got to be a nasty flight. But in some cases, it's the opposite, right? When you have kind of ragged new storms that are developing or a decaying storm, those can be some of the worst trips. What's it been like so far with Lala?
1: Yeah, that's exactly right. A lot of people think that's the, you know, Cat 5 could be the strongest turbulence, and it can, but it is the ones that are typically changing structure, changing strength, maybe strengthening or even weakening. A storm like this one that's kind of been slowly strengthening, it's got a lot of thunderstorm activity in it. We are briefing some moderate turbulence. Like we said, there is some convection developing kind of all around all the sides of the storm at this point. Yesterday, part of the storm had just pretty much clear air in it, but we're expecting a little bit more bumps today. But yeah, those strengthening storms can sometimes be tricky, even as tropical storms, in terms of turbulence.
0: Yeah, Jonathan, in between where you are and in the west coast of the mainland United States, it's just a few thousand miles of warm Pacific Ocean. Does that present challenges as you have to move all the assets out that way? And I suppose if anything goes wrong, it's all part of your jurisdiction, you could say. But this is not necessarily the most typical place to be operating.
1: Yep. Yeah, we're used to remote operations. It's a little bit different here because we fly the Caribbean, we fly the Atlantic. Typically, we have a pretty reasonable divert in the Caribbean, pretty local island here. Yeah, we're transiting 2 hours after the storm. Hawaii is kind of the only place we can come back to if we had an issue. But we take all that into account as we plan the flight and how we're going to manage our fuel and reserves and stuff. And so, you know, we take a lot of safety very seriously on the aircraft. We have a very well-maintained airplane. So we look forward to data collection, but it's always on our mind that we are in a fairly remote area. And we don't come out to Hawaii with the P3 very often, only the second Central Pacific storm we've flown with the NOAA P3s. We do fly a little bit more in the G4 in terms of supporting Hawaii for potential storm impacts.
0: Yeah, I'm sure we mentioned the year-round mission. You look at the forecast this year with that intensifying El Nino, maybe super El Nino. You guys probably expected to be spending a little bit of time over on the Pacific side. What is the plan over the next several days? It's the mission coming up later today. And then what does the rest of the weekend look like?
1: Yeah, today will be our final missions out of Oahu. We are planning to transit the aircraft, both the P3 and the G4, back to the mainland tomorrow, out to California. Just as much as we'd like to continue supporting the storm, we also have to make sure we get the aircraft safely back out of the path of the storm. But we're really looking forward to getting the data today, make an impact in the forecast. We know the impacts are potentially high, really, the Big Island as well as the rest of the chain here. And really what motivates us is get out there, get the data collected, improve the forecast, and really begin to understand what the impacts are going to be here this weekend. But we do have to get the aircraft back tomorrow. But it's been great being here in Hawaii and supporting the communities, and certainly enjoy being out here. And yes, with El Nino, we may unfortunately be back. It looks like a pretty active East Pacific season, the Central Pacific.
0: Yeah. Yeah. Well, this is critical work that you and the team do. So we thank you as always for that. And yeah, that data is so important. This forecast has been a rock star one, locked in. We just got to get through these impacts now moving through the weekend. That's Dr. Jonathan Zuizlak, NOAA Hurricane Hunter Flight Director and Meteorologist. Thank you, and be safe with the flight later today.
1: We appreciate it. Really appreciate it. We'll be safe, and everyone in Hawaii be safe as well.
0: Yes, sir. Thank you. All right, back lower 48. The summer has brought widespread flooding across the Northeast. It's been a rough one. So many different episodes looking like what you're seeing on your screen there. That was Newark, Castleton on Hudson. We remember this playing out right there at the end of July up into the Capital Region. On Sunday, we got more showers and storms that roll on in and the return of a flood threat. So here we are. It's area low pressure. Finds its way up into Ontario. This is going over the top of the ridge. The whole setup is just shifting its way a little bit farther off to the north and east finally. And with that, we find this flood threat level 2 out of 4, which, to be clear, we talked about today and tomorrow. You got the 3 out of 4 threat farther back to the west. This is the level 2 finding its way back to the I-95 corridor, all the way back to Pittsburgh, Charleston, West Virginia, all of these places, everywhere in between has dealt with many instances of flash flooding so far this summer. For Sunday, it's the Mid-Atlantic in through here, where we do have a level 2 out of 5 threat from the Storm Prediction Center. That's for some severe weather, primarily damaging wind gusts. You see what things look like moving through the day on Saturday. That's your day. It's a great looking forecast for the first part of the weekend. Sunday erodes as the day goes on, although heaviest of the rain looks like it arrives late Sunday, Sunday night into the very early part of Monday. This is 9 a.m. Starting off a new work week. We got another one of those commutes for folks in the Northeast. Just know it's ugly, and plan accordingly once we get closer to the Sunday scaries. No, you got to prepare for a wet trip back to work. Tropical storm Lala racing toward the Hawaiian Islands. This is a look at the Fox Weather threat zone. The entire Aloha state is at some risk for the strong winds and flash flooding. It's the Big Island that's under the high risk, expected to get hit the hardest by Lala with some of those wind gusts, that terrain. Those could top 100 miles per hour, talking about 2 feet of rain being squeezed out by those mountains. Make sure you stay with Fox Weather all weekend long. We'll be live with extended coverage to provide you all the latest updates on Lala and make sure folks are prepared. Stick with us. We've got more Fox Weather now after the break.

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1: Hey, welcome back to Fox Weather Now. Thanks for being here at the bottom of the hour. I'm Ian Oliver. In an El Nino, soon to be Super El Nino season, we expect it to have this globe rotated over to the Pacific side more often than not with all that warm water. This appears to be the first high-impact storm. It's Lala on approach to Hawaii. We're waiting on the new update coming up at the top of the hour, 5 p.m., but this is a well-formed tropical storm on its way to becoming a hurricane. Check in with Fox Weather hurricane specialist Brian Norcross. The storm slowly becoming organized. Brian, I got to say today, looking at some of the water vapor imagery, there's a lot of dry air, more than I thought out ahead of this. And periodically, it seems like that's pumping the brakes. Not enough to prevent this necessarily from becoming a hurricane, but it does put a bit of a lid on it.
2: Yeah, that's one of the factors that it is fighting with. It's plowing into dry air. As a matter of fact, it's very dry over the Hawaiian Islands, and they have a fire threat there today because the trade winds are quite high because of it is unusually dry. They're unusually dry trade winds. But, boy, is that going to change. And the other thing that's going on with this storm that's kind of holding it back a little bit is its size. It's a very big storm. Well, big storms cause big problems, even if they're not super strong. So that's another part of the threat that is going on here. All right, the latest advisory, 60-mile-an-hour winds, 997 pressure, moving west-northwest at 12. We're waiting on new Hurricane Hunter data. We thought we'd have a plane in there about now, but I haven't seen it unless they're flying and aren't able to report the data for some reason. So we'll find out at 5 o'clock from the Hurricane Center. All right, let's look at this close up here. Now we have the sun up over the Pacific, and we can kind of make out better what's going on there. And you can kind of make out that it is kind of cranking up. It is a more circular shape to the clouds here, although dry air is still coming around this side here where you see the dark, but it's taking on a more symmetric shape, less kind of frayed and ragged. Here we put a model on top of the Hurricane Center's 2 o'clock position right over here. So first of all, the storm has moved since it's 3 o'clock Eastern time. Now it's moved a little bit, but they're never going to quite line up exactly, but this is going to give you an idea of how things are going to progress. Let's check in on the winds on the island right now. And look at this. We have gusts over 40. They were gusting over 50 at this Keala Como overlook. It's 2,000 feet up in the air. But what this tells you is that aloft, the winds are just so much stronger. They're essentially calm down at the ocean, but strong winds up the mountain. And here at this airport, which is about 100 feet off the ocean, but right on that northern point of the Big Island, still pretty strong. So sustained the 26 gusting to 34. So that's going to be the issue, is that up the hill, the winds are going to be significantly higher. And then, of course, we're going to have the rain coming down the mountains with the potential for flooding. All right, so here is the cone. And, boy, it has been really right on the southern tip of the Big Island. That's called South Point down there. And whether it goes here and it makes technical landfall over that island or it just misses, in either case, the landfall is not really relevant here because this is all about that moisture being flung against the mountains, and it can't go through the mountains. It has to go up in the wind, obviously. That causes more rain. That's why we have such huge rain amounts forecast to go on the Big Island, where the worst of it will be. But all these islands have mountains, so they're all kind of sticking a sail up in the wind that's full of tropical moisture. We're very confident about this track. Look at the consensus of the traditional models there. Now, the Google model looks like this, right on top of it. So this is a super high consensus track for the center of the storm, remembering that the worst of the weather is on this side of the storm. Obviously, the islands are on that side of the storm, so the islands are in the way of the strongest winds and the deepest tropical moisture spreading across. So here we are Friday afternoon Hawaii time, so this evening Eastern time, with a band of moisture coming in. There are light showers moving across the Big Island and even some as far west as Maui, but just very light showers on outer fringes of the circulation. But by tonight, some more moisture coming in, and this is right in the Hilo direction, so this is also going to build the waves pushing in there to Hilo Bay later on tonight and into tomorrow. So we're going to keep that in mind until the wind shifts there, and it's going to take a good while. So here we are, the overnight hours tonight into Saturday morning, and you see a big band here, but remember, the strongest part of the storm is right in close to the center in that northeast quadrant. So then it moves forward, and here we are Saturday afternoon, tomorrow afternoon, with the center somewhere very close to the southern tip of the Big Island of Hawaii, and you see this very dark green here. That's deep tropical moisture slamming into those mountains there, and this is when we're going to have that very, very heavy rain coming down the mountains in those drainage areas. But this island is used to heavy rain, but still, this is going to be one of those extreme rainfalls. And then the system moves away as a tropical storm because it gets disrupted by those mountains as it goes on by, but there's still a lot of moisture you see curling in here over top of the mountain, over top of the islands. And the thinking is that this is just going to continue because of the spiral nature of this storm, is that the moisture is not going to move out quickly. Here we are, Monday morning, the overnight hours of early Monday morning, still moisture in these bands here. Are they going to be directly over the islands or just off the islands? No way to tell. But the possibility of rain continuing into Monday, and here we are Monday afternoon, still moisture over these higher elevations here. So it's going to take a good while. So where is the rain going to fall on the island? Well, this is the Kona Coast over here, this is called, and this is usually dry. So when they get 2 to 3 inches of rain here and 3 to 5 up the hill, that's a lot of rain for them. So that's not nothing. But on the other coast, look at this, up to 2 feet of rain here and some spots there, maybe 30 inches or so up the hill from Hilo and that coast on the northeast side, where they traditionally get so much rain, but this will be another one of those extreme events. Ian, in 2018, Hurricane Lane dumped 58 inches of rain up the hill from Hilo. And that's the second highest rain amount ever recorded in the United States, as a matter of fact. But that happened in that very rainy part of the Big Island.
1: Geez, yeah, almost 5 feet. Brian, I got Steph with me in Weather Command. She just gave me the heads up. That Hurricane Hunter flight just took off, but we're getting word from the Fox Forecast Center. This will be the last go of it over the next, this may actually be the last flight. They put out a bulletin saying they want to get those aircraft out of there and make sure they're in a safe spot back on the mainland.
2: Right. They had been based in near Pearl Harbor. There's a kind of a regional airport there just to the west of the international airport on Oahu there in Honolulu. That's where they had been based. But, of course, the storm is going to be there on Sunday. So they have to get out of there because they don't want to take any chance on damaging those very valuable aircraft. And now they're going to be in radar range. And, we have ground sensors and so forth to know what's going on with the storm. So that's why they're moving on out.
1: Right. And usually we're thinking that we're trying to get that data to get it into the forecast model to improve the forecast. And I know for a reason, it's one of your golden rules, Brian, that we don't have on our Fox Weather cone when we show it on air. We don't have the center line. Mm-hmm. We talked about this a little bit yesterday, though. Man, if you drew the consensus, as you did, down the center of the cone, it's pretty much the center line. And then you throw DeepMind on top of that, and it's pretty much the same thing. This forecast is locked in. The forecast models have done a really good job, all things considered. This only became a tropical storm yesterday.
2: Yeah, they've been spectacular. I mean, stunning, actually. I mean, Google DeepMind has been great this year on the typhoons in the western Pacific. And on this one, it has been very, very consistent, much more consistent than we're used to with the computer models. But still, overall, the forecast with all the models really have nailed it from before this thing even had a center to hang your hat on. So it's been pretty amazing.
1: Yeah, almost almost zero windshield wipering, just persistence. And even more impressive is correct persistence. So, yeah, one more thing. Yes. One more thing we'll talk about once we get beyond all the hazards that this presents. As Fox Weather Hurricane Specialist Brian Norcross, thank you. And while Hawaii braces for heavy rain and flash flooding, the Midwest has literally been dealing with it all week, day after day after day. Look at these images out of Laurel, Indiana. Floodwaters quickly rushed into homes there. We're not quite done with this pattern yet. Tonight into tomorrow, level 3 out of 4, an upgraded threat for tomorrow, level 3 out of 4 flood threat from the Weather Prediction Center. There's a new total. I think it's MODOK. 12.12 inches, a little bit more than a foot of rain this week. So this includes today's numbers now. Winnemac, 12.11 inches. Newcastle's up to 11.8. Incredible numbers, numbers like you would see out of a tropical system. This was just a persistent weather pattern with summertime heat and humidity, a whole lot of atmospheric moisture translating into these big-time rain totals and flooding as a result. In these places, some of the same spots where we had the flash flood emergencies back in the middle part of the week, we're expecting major river flooding moving into the weekend. You look at this overall pattern, you can even see what's going on with the general flow and where you have all the water vapor. High pressure, you're under that. It's hot and it's muggy. Over the top has been the storm track. There we go. Something like this. And it's been repeated rounds, complexes of thunderstorms producing severe weather and flooding. Level 2 out of 5 severe weather threat for today. Coverage so far has mainly just been some rain. But look at this as some of the intensity kicks up into this evening. You've got much of Iowa, including Des Moines, Davenport, over into big part of the northern half of Illinois and extreme northern parts of Missouri. That's a level 3 out of 4 threat all the way into tomorrow morning. Chicago's in the level 2, as are many places farther off to the south and east, like Indy and over toward Columbus. You've got the forecast for rain to come through the weekend. You see exactly why those spots were included in a level 3 out of 4. Through the weekend, that's another 3, 4, up to 5 inches of rain on top of what already fell during the work week. So here's the Fox weather model. Moving into the latter part of the evening, there is the coverage of stronger storms that I was talking about on the south side of some of those storms that are in progress already. Into tomorrow, more of this rain moving across the region. And in through here, you just saw north of the Ohio River some healthy-looking storms. Here we are, places where we had the flash flood emergencies into central Ohio, Columbus, level 3 out of 4 flood threat. That's Saturday night and into the early part of Sunday. Still ahead, the outer bands of Tropical Storm Lala getting closer and closer to Hawaii's Big Island. We're back with the latest data as the storm continues to strengthen. That is when Fox weather comes right back. But being well prepared ahead of hurricanes is extremely important, making sure that your property and your family are safe. Fox Weather's Craig Herrera was able to speak with our partners to discuss the best ways to prepare for these natural disasters.
0: Hurricane season is here, and now is the time to get you and your family prepared for storms this year. So to help us do that is Belfour CEO Sheldon Yellen. Sheldon, you have more than 4 decades experience working with first responders, and with Belfour, you work closely with more than 13,000 team members in disaster aftermath. Let's talk about preparation. In your experience, what do you think is key in preparing?
3: The most important thing is to listen to the authorities. They've got your best interest at heart. When they say evacuate, you gotta go.
0: Good advice. Also, when you think about this, you're making a plan. Sometimes people can feel a little overwhelmed. What do I do? How do I go about this? What are your top line items to prepare?
3: To have your preparedness kit ready. And remember that preparedness is an act of love. You gotta have your medical information, and you have to have contact numbers, because today we don't remember phone numbers. We need them written down. We need to know who to call when we need to call.
0: Oh, Sheldon Yellen. Sheldon, you have more than 4 decades experience working with first responders, and with Belfour, you work closely with more than 13,000 team members in disaster aftermath. Let's talk about preparation. In your experience, what do you think is key in preparing?
3: The most important thing is to listen to the authorities. They've got your best interest at heart. When they say evacuate, you got to go.
0: Good advice. Also, when you think about this, you're making a plan. Sometimes people can feel a little overwhelmed. What do I do? How do I go about this? What are your top line items to prepare?
3: To have your preparedness kit ready. And remember that preparedness is an act of love. You got to have your medical information, and you have to have contact numbers, because today we don't remember phone numbers. We need them written down. We need to know who to call when we need to call somebody, and have your insurance papers with you too if you can.
0: It's so important. And for folks who are ready, what do you think they need to remember?
3: You got to get everybody involved in the plan. They have to practice. You got to make sure you have a plan to make sure nobody is left behind.
0: Belfour CEO Sheldon Yellen, thanks for being with us and giving us some good practical advice on being hurricane ready. 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Alex Camerano with FlowStop. Alex, thank you for being here. We appreciate it. What is it and how does it work?
4: Well, FlowStop is an inflatable flood barrier. 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
0: Yeah.
4: But it's inflatable, it's custom made, and it will prevent water from coming inside any openings.
0: I love it. What was the inspiration?
4: The founder is a French person, Olivier Guillou. He started in 2019. He was exposed to a very dramatic flooding in France. And at the same time, he was buying a paddleboard. And he realized that the technology inside of a paddleboard could be reused for a lot of amazing application, like saving houses. 2024, we moved to the U.S.
0: Excellent.
4: And this year, we're opening our factory.
0: Well, good. So I thought that was a Jersey accent. It's going to be perfect right in the United States for sure. You've used this in real-life situations?
4: Yes, and we've used it in a lot of real-life situations. Countless storms, countless hurricane. But it's specifically in 2024, during Helene, we saved a lot of houses.
0: And once the flooding's over, you just toss it out?
4: Yeah, you just throw it away.
0: Excellent.
4: No, I'm kidding.
5: You deflate it.
4: You fold it. 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
0: Sounds perfect. 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
1: Hey, welcome back to Fox Weather Now. Just into Fox Weather, the 5 p.m. advisory out from the National Hurricane Center on Tropical Storm Lala. This as it gets closer and closer to the Big Island. There's the 5 p.m. update. So you look at this. The numbers haven't necessarily improved, but I was just taking a glance at the discussion. The bones of the storm have improved, no question. Structurally, this is a better formed tropical storm, which the structure has to be there before it can get stronger. So here we are. Motion picked up a little bit, west-northwest, now at 14 miles per hour. Generally speaking, though, Steph and I were just talking about it, too. They're probably waiting for some of the data from the hurricane hunters flying in this evening to get actual measurements of what's going on inside the storm as opposed to a more of an estimate. So there we are, 60 miles per hour, as I said. We're about 300, just a little more than 300 miles off to the southeast of the southeastern shores of the Big Island. This buoy out ahead of the core, you could say, a developing core of Lala, gusting to 40 miles per hour, sustained winds close to 30. The dry air out ahead of this in the middle and upper levels of the atmosphere, doing the Lord's work, keeping the intensification of this reasonable. It is the reason why this isn't blowing up into a much more intense hurricane. It is forecast to get to hurricane intensity, but you notice the topside cap on this. This is a brand new forecast cone, by the way, with the complete update. Saturday morning on approach, which it's academic, and we're going to talk about this with Brian Norcross coming up at the top of the hour. We'll dig into the details of this advisory. These impacts here are locked in for the Big Island and to some extent for the rest of the islands. But it does appear as though maybe slightly more of the Big Island than not is in the forecast cone. So from an academic standpoint, we haven't had a landfalling hurricane on Hawaii in more than three decades, going back to Aniki in 1992. So that's very much in play, as this is forecast to be a Category 1 hurricane. That consensus line is right down the middle. I don't think the Hurricane Center had to adjust the cone much, if at all, into this new advisory. Google's DeepMind that line has looked the same as it's looked for the past couple of days, a remarkably good forecast produced by that. All of the forecast models have been pretty good and pretty persistent with this one. There hasn't been a lot of windshield wiping going on. Hurricane warnings are up. So that's my point. Those impacts are locked in. Expect hurricane conditions on the Big Island and rain totals that could top 2 feet in spots, 10 to 20 inches on the windward side of the Big Island is a pretty good bet. Into the overnight hours tonight, we start to see some of the rain bands arriving. This is tomorrow afternoon. It would be sometime late afternoon, the early part of the evening, where we see a landfall happening. But look at all of that tropical moisture slamming into the Big Island on the advancing side of this hurricane. This is going to be a hard hit because of that, knowing that those peaks on the Big Island are up over 13,000 feet. That is a huge squeeze. There will be wind gusts up there, the high terrain up over 100 miles per hour. It will be a hard hit for the first the Big Island and next farther off to the north and west, Maui, Molokai, points all the way up to Kauai moving through the weekend. Let's get you a look at Honolulu this afternoon. The city is under a tropical storm watch, Lala, making itself known out in the Pacific as it continues to gain strength. We are expecting, as we were just outlining, it to be at Category 1 intensity as it makes its closest approach or landfall. Fox weather correspondent Katie Byrne is in Honolulu with how the city is preparing for the storm.
5: Lala is getting closer to Hawaii. And while it may look like a pretty calm day here in Honolulu, from first responders to people who know these waters well, preparations are picking up. And out here, surfers will tell you they can already see a change.
6: It seems like the winds picked up from yesterday for sure. And you can see the clouds are moving in kind of from the southeast. So it looks like the storm's coming in. And all the valleys out that way are there's a lot of rain in the backs of the valleys, but the waves actually came down. Supposedly it's going to get better.
5: And on land, Honolulu police are getting ready too. Officers prepping emergency response vehicles, fueling generators, and getting severe weather gear ready should they need to deploy.
6: You know, I don't think anybody's panicking or anything of that nature, but I think there's a heightened sense that something's going to happen, and everybody's battening down the hatches. Rain, wind, those are the things that are going to screw everything up by your house, right? Maybe flooding.
5: The Big Island is expected to feel the impacts first, with conditions there peaking Saturday. Here on Oahu, the worst weather is expected closer to Sunday.
7: We see it in social media about Lala, and I'm starting to worry because I'm flying on Sunday, and I'm not sure whether I should change my flight or book 3 days, making sure that I'm set. Yeah. But so I'm watching it very closely.
5: Meanwhile, on the Big Island, officials are urging both residents and visitors to know where they'll shelter before the weather arrives.
8: We're telling all all the visitors, I mean, you got to take the precautions. I mean, when we shelter, you got to shelter in place. So make sure that your housing facility, wherever you're at, whether it's a hotel or a bed and breakfast or a vacation rental, that you know their emergency procedures and you heed to those, because you know we don't have enough firefighters and you know first responders to save everybody if everybody's in trouble.
5: Tropical storm force winds are possible within 48 hours. And even though the scene behind me doesn't exactly look like people bracing for a storm just yet, that preparation window is getting smaller. And the message from officials is to take this time now to get ready before conditions go downhill. I'll send it back to you.
1: Yeah, Fox Weather is your Hurricane HQ. It's all eyes on the Pacific into the weekend as Lala moves closer, the tropical storm gaining strength on approach. Let's learn a little bit more about the preparations, as Katie was talking about, the plans for the storms. Joining us now is Commander Andrew Williams with the United States Coast Guard in Honolulu. Commander, thanks for being with us this afternoon. Hawaii, it's an amazing and unique place, but 8 main islands, a whole lot of Pacific. How do you plan for a storm like this in such a unique place?
9: Hey, good morning, Ian. Thanks for having me. Really, you know, the U.S. Coast Guard's been working closely with all our state, federal, and local partners to make sure our ports and our people are prepared for a storm like this. We prepare for these often. And all those exercises and communications that we do with our partners, you know, they help us be ready for events like these.
1: Yeah. Yeah. This does happen often in terms of close approaches. This could be a direct strike to the Big Island, though, at hurricane intensity. That's where we're expecting the worst of this. Is there a threshold where conditions become too extreme, where operations need to be paused? I mean, I know the idea is to get the word out. That way, rescues don't have to happen in terrible conditions.
9: Yeah, correct. So, you know, building up to this, we have a phased approach for our port conditions, and we communicate those to the public and our partners in advance. We urge people to stay off and away from the water as the conditions kind of worsen. And of course, you know, during the storm. But I would say that, you know, timing is everything. And with that phased approach, you know, we take measures to systematically increase our posture as the storm gets closer and those tropical storm force winds kind of bear down on us. So our ports are ready. Right now, the Big Island specifically is at port condition Zulu, which means the port is closed unless the captain of the port specifically authorizes movements of vessels or any sort of traffic. But with that, we're obviously also concerned about, you know, potential search and rescue. And we try and communicate with the public in advance to make sure folks are staying clear of the water.
1: That's the word right there. Stay out. But the great men and women of the United States Coast Guard will be there. All of these agencies as the worst of Lala approaches. That's Commander Andrew Williams with the U.S. Coast Guard in Honolulu. Commander, thanks for taking a few minutes with us this afternoon.
9: Hey, thank you for having me.
1: Yes, sir. Should say this morning, Hawaii time. As we're 6 hours ahead, we'll be around the clock for you right here on Fox Weather throughout the weekend. That's going to do

0: But right now on Fox Weather, Hawaii is under a state of emergency as tropical storm Lala bears down on the islands. Fringe impact starting already, and we're just hours away from the heavy rain and strong winds moving in. Overnight, Lala will continue to intensify, forecast to become a Category 1 hurricane by morning. Every person on the island chain is in the Fox Weather threat zone. Hurricane conditions on the Big Island, nearly 2 feet of rain possible across parts of the state. Stick with Fox Weather before, during, and after the storm. Let's get to it right now on Fox Weather Now. Hey, good Friday afternoon, everybody. Thank you, as always, for being here with us on Fox Weather. 5 o'clock now on the East Coast, 2 p.m. out west. I'm Ian Oliver, and this is Fox Weather Now. We've got our team in place, ready to bring you the latest as Lala churns its way closer to Hawaii. A Fox Weather correspondent, Katie Byrne, and our storm specialist, Mike Seidel, they're on the ground live from the Aloha State. And, of course, our hurricane specialist, Brian Norcross, providing exclusive analysis of all of the tropical threats. We mentioned top of the hour, we'd have the new advisory from the National Hurricane Center. It's in. Man, that's a live picture. Looks gorgeous for now out of Honolulu. Let's check in with Fox Weather hurricane specialist Brian Norcross for the latest. Brian, no changes to the numbers, but the satellite presentation has changed, right? It seems like this storm has better bones than it did earlier today.
1: Yeah, the satellite presentation in the visible picture, like just looking down on the clouds, looks better organized. Although when we look at the infrared picture where we can see the individual thunderstorms, they don't look especially organized. And the hurricane hunters are in there right now and have not found any winds stronger than 60 miles per hour. So as of the 5 o'clock Eastern time, 11 a.m. Hawaii time, advisory hanging in at 60 miles per hour, and they're holding the pressure at 997. The hurricane hunters are not done with their task through the storm yet, so we'll see if they come up with a lower pressure. But there you can see on the infrared picture, there's this cluster of thunderstorms to the north. This is where the worst of the weather is. Strongest winds are up there, and the concentration of moisture is up there, but they're still disorganized, so there's still dry air wrapping into the system is likely the cause there. When you look at the visible picture, though, it actually, you know, has a much more symmetric look to it, and it looks like you can see clouds and bands kind of wrapping around the center, pushing the dry air away. So the process is underway. It's over warm enough water, and there are no real atmospheric issues except for the dry air out there. So the thinking is this will intensify to a Category 1 hurricane. That's the plan. The Google model actually has it a little bit stronger, top end Category 1 or Category 2. So we're going to watch these bands. So I want you to notice the shape of this is this comma kind of shape with this kind of back end in here of these bands on the back side of this storm, because I think that's going to be a feature of this as it moves forward. All right, look at the winds right now. Well, we're seeing some gusts up to 46 here. We're seeing gusts at the airport. That's what the hurricane hunters flew out. The Air Force hurricane hunters are based there in that airport on the northern tip of the Big Island, gusting to 32 there. Well, this one down here is part of the Volcano National Park. It's about 2,000 feet up the mountain. That's why the winds are strong there. This one's about 100 feet or so off the ocean out here at this airport. So the point is that the winds are stronger aloft. So even towns and facilities that are up the mountain are going to get much stronger winds than, for instance, at Hilo, which is sitting there right at the ocean level down at Hilo Bay. And then it goes up the hill as you get to the suburbs to the west of town. So it's going to be very variable around the island what the winds are as the storm comes by. All right, so here's the cone, and you give it about a 50-50 chance of actually making landfall over the island, the center of the cone, right over the south point there. We do not have a hurricane in the record book that made landfall on the Big Island of Hawaii. Now, that's not 100% true. It's in the official record book, which only goes back to 1949. But in 1871, there was a kind of a weirdo storm that did something weird like this and went up over the northern part of Hawaii and then into Maui. And they discovered that by reading Hawaiian language newspapers from back then, and they found this hurricane that nobody knew anything about. A kind of interesting thing, but in any case, so it happens. It just doesn't happen very often for one to make landfall. But whether it makes landfall or not is not really relevant. Remember, I was talking about where the bad weather is. So say the storm does something like that. The bad weather is here, right over the island, and actually beyond the island. The bad weather is bigger than the big island of Hawaii. So this is a pretty good size circulation that has that big tail behind it. The models have been just amazing, amazingly consistent. The consensus has jumped around a little bit, but not much, not as much as we very often see. And then right down the middle of the cone, and the Google model right down the middle of the cone. That's what they base the cone on, is sort of the consensus of these various models and the average to some sense. So high confidence that this is where the center is going to go, bearing in mind that the bad weather will be displaced on up to the north. Here we can see it here in terms of the moisture. You see there's still some dry air kind of embedded in here, but what we have here are bands. See this band here, and then this band out here, and then this big band out here. So already some showers. This is not necessarily heavy rain, but it's the air just getting more moist. Already some showers have been passing over the big island now and then on this very outer band. So here we are this afternoon as those showers are just beginning. That's Hawaii time. Now we get to the overnight hours into tomorrow morning Hawaii time. And remember, the core of the storm is down here. So this is where the strongest winds are. But another band is moving over in the overnight hours. So that will have stronger winds than anything they've experienced before. So those places that are aloft that already have winds or up the mountain, that's going to get even stronger overnight. And then the core of the storm, and the model that has it kind of disconfigured because of those mountains, but I guess this is the core of the storm right here. That comes into the big island in the afternoon hours, Hawaii time tomorrow. And we have light rain kind of moving farther up here into the Hawaiian island chain. But I want you to look at the wind flow here. And you notice this thing is kind of elongated. Now, other models have shown multiple swirls because of the winds interacting with those two mountains. And so that's going to disrupt the circulation when that happens. That's not going to change what happens on the big island here, because that moisture is going to slam into those mountains and get lifted, and then it's going to fall out in torrential rain. But it is going to disrupt the storm as it gets past the mountain, so therefore it goes back to a tropical storm. But now it'll reconstitute itself, and it's going to pull this moisture over top of it, according to everything we know. And then that's going to be overnight, Sunday night, or Saturday night into Sunday morning. And then, look, as we go forward, it continues. We have that comma shape that kind of reconfigures itself, and this moisture continues over these mountains. So it's not like it's just going to clear up and get back to fabulous Hawaii weather. This is going to be extra moisture as the winds come in. You see the trade winds here are returning. You get this east wind, but now it's going to be extra moist, even in the Sunday afternoon, and that's when Oahu will get the worst weather, Honolulu, and then moving on to the Sunday night, Monday morning, overnight, still some moisture over the islands. Where exactly that band will be, not sure. Could be letting up, could be just offshore, but still, that band is there, and then only slowly kind of tapering off. And look, still even Monday afternoon, still green, dark green moisture over the high elevations of Hawaii Island. So this is going to be this is not going to like have dry air come in and clear things up and have it be over once the storm is passed. Still moisture in the air, according to what we know now. As far as the rain goes, First of all, look on the Kona side over here. This is the Kona coast. Beautiful weather here normally, because normally the trade winds come in here, get blocked by, and the moisture comes in, gets blocked by the big mountains. And so this is the dry side. So this is a lot of rain for them in the 3 to 5 inch range on this side here up the hill. So this may be issues. There may be issues on the Kona side as well. But you can see the wind coming in. It gets diverted around these mountains here. And this is the moist wind. So this is the side where you get all the rain. So we go around here. Look at this purple here. This is Hilo here. There's Hilo Bay right there. So you see the winds. This is tomorrow morning, 5 a.m. Hawaii time, 11 a.m. Eastern time, pushing the water into Hilo Bay with giant waves offshore, also propelling the water toward Hilo Bay, low-lying areas, coastal roads there. There's a park there, Hilo Beach Park, I think it's called, right by the water. Likely that's going to be flooded by this. And then we have the heavy rain, which is on this mountain here, 24 inches. Up to 24 inches is the estimate there. Maybe that little dot there. Up to 30 inches. We've had some estimates that would be a little more. So that phenomena of the east side of the islands getting the most rain is going to be all of the islands. All the way there's Oahu with Honolulu on it. But Honolulu is kind of protected on the southwest side, or the south side, and Kauai. So, again, just on all those islands, the possibility of flooding rains on the windward slope. All right, let's just take a quick look at the Atlantic. 10 and 40%, so these odds are coming down. The dry air is just making life very difficult for these systems. When we look at our tropical threat graphic, where we look at all the models or what they say, here's what you see. You see that as this one, which has the best chance right now, the odds taper off dramatically that it's going to develop. So if it doesn't develop right away and it's got a lot drier right now, it's not going to develop, then it's probably not going to. This one just dies out in the Caribbean. But gusty winds and some moisture comes to those islands in the Caribbean, maybe with both of these. So this may turn out to be actually good in the end. We hope so. All right, Ian.
0: Yeah, some rain would be great, right, Brian? But I'm just thinking about the rarity of the meteorological circumstances as you're talking about. I know the landfall doesn't matter, but, I mean, this is history, like you're saying, the official record. The reliable record-keeping doesn't have a hurricane landfall on the Big Island. And I'm wondering about the land interaction, Brian, because I feel like land interaction isn't doing enough. This is as extreme an example of a tropical cyclone interacting with a landmass as there can be, right? 13,000-plus-foot mountain. Does that matter in the sense of how much disruption actually occurs as we head into the late stages of tomorrow?
1: Well, it depends on how much of the circulation interacts with it. Some of the circulation is going to interact with it, and so that wind gets deflected. Just think, if the circulation is south of the island, what goes in there gets deflected back down into the center, and maybe that's why it's elongating the center. You know, this is, we get this in the Caribbean, right? We get this in the Dominican Republic, where you have these super tall mountains, and a lot of storms have died out there. If this were to take the right side of the cone and the center of it were to slam into those tall mountains, who knows what will come out on the other side. It might completely disrupt the circulation, and it would take a long time to reconstitute itself. So it really depends. You know, if the cone is right and the models insist that this is moving over South Point, it's going to disrupt the circulation. How much?

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1: Welcome back to Fox Weather Now. Terrible scenes from throughout the week. We know we just got you updated with the latest on Lala, that 5 o'clock advisory. Day of heavy rain and flooding inbound. The Midwest has been dealing with it all week. That video is out of Warren County, Indiana. First responders were called for water rescues, and we're tracking similar things through what's left of our Friday right into the weekend. I mean, you're looking at what caused all of this. This whole quarter, a ribbon of moisture on the periphery of high pressure off to the south and west, where it was just hot and humid, a heat dome down that way. This was the storm track all week. Clusters, complexes of storms repeatedly, which put a few spots now, Monday to Friday, over a foot of rain. And a big chunk of that came down in a
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1: Welcome back to Fox Weather Now. Terrible scenes from throughout the week. We know we just got you updated with the latest on Lala, that 5 o'clock advisory. Day of heavy rain and flooding inbound. The Midwest has been dealing with it all week. That video is out of Warren County, Indiana. First responders were called for water rescues, and we're tracking similar things through what's left of our Friday right into the weekend. I mean, you're looking at what caused all of this. This whole quarter, a ribbon of moisture on the periphery of high pressure off to the south and west, where it was just hot and humid, a heat dome down that way. This was the storm track all week. Clusters, complexes of storms repeatedly, which put a few spots now, Monday to Friday, over a foot of rain. And a big chunk of that came down in a short period of time in some of these spots, like in eastern Indiana, where we had flash flood emergencies, several of them, through the middle part of this week. Moderate to major river flooding is expected moving through the weekend. All right, welcome back to Fox Weather Now. Terrible scenes from throughout the week. We know we just got you updated with the latest on Lala, that 5 o'clock advisory. Day of heavy rain and flooding inbound. The Midwest has been dealing with it all week. That video is out of Warren County, Indiana. First responders were called for water rescues, and we're tracking similar things through what's left of our Friday right into the weekend. I mean, you're looking at what caused all of this. This whole quarter, a ribbon of moisture on the periphery of

0: high pressure off to the south and west, where it was just hot and humid, a heat dome down that way. This was the storm track all week. Clusters, complexes of storms repeatedly, which put a few spots now, Monday to Friday, over a foot of rain. And a big chunk of that came down in a short period of time in some of these spots, like in eastern Indiana, where we had flash flood emergencies, several of them, through the middle part of this week. Moderate to major river flooding is expected moving through the weekend. You can see the overall ring of fire pattern, something like this. And if you were on that periphery, it stayed active all week. We got a little ways still to go, at least through the first part of the weekend. So some storms down this way, that'll be intensifying as we move forward through the short term. Some flash flood warnings still in progress after a rain from last night and through the early part of the day today into tomorrow morning, where we watch that coverage of showers that are already there. More storms that'll be developing. That's a 3 out of 4 threat. Des Moines over to Champaign, Illinois. Chicago's in that level 2 zone. Look at the rain still to come. This is through Saturday. In through here, you see exactly why those zones got indicated in the 3 out of 4 threat. 3, 4, 5 inches of additional rain on top of what's fallen already. All of these spots are even more vulnerable to flash flooding. Well, here's this evening with the Fox weather model. The storms that I was mentioning developing, moving off to the east, even into the overnight, 1 o'clock local. You've got some downpours that roar their way into the Windy City. First thing tomorrow morning, there's Columbus. You got some rain moving through. More inbound through Saturday evening, Saturday night, and into Sunday. So Saturday through Sunday morning, that time frame here, upgraded by the Weather Prediction Center. Eastern parts of Indiana, all the way into central Ohio, Columbus, that level 3 out of 4 flood threat marks 5 straight days that the Weather Prediction Center has issued at least a 3 out of 4. Just a terrible week of flooding, portions of the Midwest and the Ohio Valley. Hawaii declared a state of emergency as Tropical Storm Lala closes in, with the system expected to become a Category 1 hurricane as it makes its trek toward the Big Island. Intense wind, what could be feet of rain, flooding as a result. We've got residents, businesses, travelers on high alert as the storm approaches. Officials there are preparing for this as they've gone through an active stretch going all the way back to the Kona lows that was earlier this year. Let's bring in the Hawaii Department of Business, Economic Development, and Tourism Director, James Tokioka, as Lala continues to move that way. James, thanks for being back with us on Fox Weather. I remember speaking with you back in March when Hawaii experienced those 2 Kona lows that generated widespread damage to the islands. I know the recovery from that is still in progress. Whole different scenario here, but some of the same mechanics are in place. So I'm wondering, how is that recovery going, and how ready are you for something like this moving in?
1: So, you know, Governor Green has his team working all throughout the state to make sure that we're prepared, clearing out streams. The Department of Transportation has been great, you know, taking care of wild brush that, you know, in case there's a spark from an electrical pole that it doesn't catch on fire with the winds, and the same thing might happen like it happened on Maui. But Ian, that's the situation, and we are still recovering in some areas from the Kona low. But, you know, Hawaii's resilient. We've been through a lot, and we're going to get through it. You can see in the back, the skies are blue right now, and, you know, we're hopeful. Like when Iniki hit in 1992, it hit the Big Island. It went around the state. But unfortunately, at the end of it, it came up north and impacted Kauai in a big, big way. So, you know, we're doing all we can to get prepared. And, you know, we had $1 billion of loss from the Kona lows. And, you know, this one looks like it could be, you know, a little harder on the state, but hopefully it misses us.
0: Yeah. I mean, you consider what makes Hawaii so amazing, so beautiful, makes it vulnerable to these types of events when there's a consolidation of all this tropical moisture. Speaking to visitors heading to the state, I mean, this is right at the end of summer for a lot of folks across the country. Many, no real better way to finish up a summer than spend some time visiting the great state of Hawaii. But there are folks there that don't necessarily go through this or know what to do in a scenario with a tropical system approaching, how concerned are you about getting the message out to them?
1: So we've been in contact with all of the hotels and lodging companies throughout the state, letting them know, letting their guests know at the hotel. We implemented a mobile app. When you fly to Hawaii, you have to fill out an agricultural form to make sure that you don't have fruits or vegetables that come into the state that could contaminate produce and any type of food products here in the state of Hawaii. And on top of that, connected to that app is a survey that if you click on that, it'll give you updates of everything, traffic, but in this case, the weather. And hopefully tourists, and I know the airlines are going to be reminding them to click on and check in to make sure they know, you know, what the status of the storm is. Because you know how it is, Ian. People come on vacation and they're not watching the news. They want to get out and they want to have fun.
0: That's an important part of vacation.
1: If you can see in the back of me, it's blue skies.
0: Yeah, typically you need to unplug. You want to unplug. But in a scenario yes. like this, very important to be aware of the hazards moving in. James, I'm sorry you have to deal with another high-impact weather event moving in. Hopefully this can be in and out and it'll be right back to it. But we're going to be following it every step of the way. That's Hawaii's Department of Business, Economic Development, and Tourism Director, James Tokioka. Wishing you the best through the weekend, James. Thank you.
1: Thank you, Ian, and thank you for getting the word out to your people.
0: Absolutely.
1: Mahalo.
0: Mahalo. All right, let's go back to the lower 48 as we have a whole summer of flooding back in the Northeast. There's Newark. That was back earlier this month, end of last month, going up the Hudson, up toward the Capital Region. There was a gristmill that collapsed, Hawthorne, New Jersey. We've had many episodes of flash flooding. It's been the summer of that, truly. Want to get you prepared. Like we were just talking about with James, weekends are like mini vacations and you want to unplug. Well, you got to be aware of what we have inbound. End of the weekend, Sunday night and the early part of your Monday. It's another flash flood threat for the tri-state area down through the Delmarva back to Pittsburgh and Charleston. A period of heavy rain expected again. So much so it's already indicated by the Weather Prediction Center level 2 out of 4 Sunday, Sunday night more so and into the early part of Monday. So here we are. Second half of the weekend does feature down in the mid-Atlantic a level 2 out of 5 threat for severe weather. That's primarily going to be damaging wind gusts. This is what it looks like with the exclusive Fox weather model. That's Sunday afternoon. You see my point. Most of the day, I think New York and points northeast into New England, most of the day is okay. You have some showers that start rolling in. More numerous through the second half of the day, but overnight and into Monday, decent chunk of the day on Monday, we're dealing with it. That could be another one of the BOGOs that we've dealt with. Rough look at your morning commute and the evening commute. It may not be much better. So just know heavy rain inbound into the early part of next week. We'll keep you posted with the updates through the weekend. Tropical storm Lala racing toward the Hawaiian Islands, now at 14 miles per hour, picked up the pace a little bit. That's a look at the Fox Weather threat zone. The entire Aloha state at risk for strong winds, flash flooding. It's the Big Island that's under a high risk. This is the place expected to see the absolute worst of this. Could be the first hurricane to make landfall on the Big Island since the reliable weather record started late 1940. So some history here possible. Be sure to stay with Fox Weather all weekend long. We'll be live with extended coverage, all the updates on Lala to keep folks prepared. Stick around. We got more Fox Weather after the break.

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1: Hey, welcome back to Fox Weather Now. Thanks for being here at the bottom of the hour. I'm Ian Oliver. We got the globe spun staring at the Pacific. That'll be the case all weekend into the early part of next week as Lala approaches the Big Island of Hawaii. We could have a historic landfall. In fact, it feels like it can't be true. It is. The reliable records going back to 1949, a hurricane has not made landfall on the Big Island of Hawaii. Lala may be the first to do so. It would be the first hurricane to make landfall anywhere in Hawaii, going back to 1992, Aniki, which made landfall as a major on Kauai. So that's where things stand. Let's show you what we're expecting for impacts as we move forward into the weekend. That landfall, it's about 50-50. It's either going to be making an official landfall or miles away from that happening. There's Maui, island up from the Big Island. There will be considerable impacts there as well. So this was what changed with the latest advisory. We talked about the numbers virtually unchanged, except for the motion. The bones of the storm, though, the organization has improved some. Visible satellite shows that there is a little bit of dry air that's been giving the inner core trying to develop some fits a good thing, as it's put the brakes on the intensification process. And these hours matter as we approach the landfall happening a latter portion of the day, at least for East Coast time for us. Tomorrow, it'll be likely early part of the afternoon, Hawaii time. This has helped a lot, as I mentioned, all of this dry air. It's in the middle and the upper levels of the atmosphere. You're not feeling that at the surface on Hawaii, but as some of that gets ingested, it eats away at some of the thunderstorm activity wrapping around that low-level center and just pumps the brakes on the intensification process. Not enough to prevent it from taking place entirely, as you notice explicitly represented right there. There's your forecast from the National Hurricane Center. This is the latest one, came out half an hour ago, up to Category 1 hurricane intensity. With that track, I mean, look at this. It's probably, I would say, a little bit more than half of the cone is now land on the Big Island. I mean, that's more than a coin flip that this makes from a probability standpoint, a landfall. The consensus does approach that southern tip of the Big Island. And then you look at the deep mine, it's been showing that for 2 days. So, yeah, remarkably consistent. And if that plays out, it's going to be another major win for the AI forecast systems. Hurricane warning up for the Big Island. Landfall, if we dodge one, because it's the center of that center of circulation, even if that stays just offshore, you look at the motion of this, advancing off to the west-northwest, the dirty side of the storm, the advancing side, will be impacting the entirety of the Big Island. This is, unfortunately, where we're going to see the worst of this, with at elevation some gusts that may exceed 100 miles per hour and some areas on the Big Island where we may see rain totals that exceed 2 feet. So there we are, heading into the overnight. This is tomorrow afternoon, as we talked about, Hawaii time, right there. That coverage, you see the flow with the wind particles, that's right up the windward side of the Big Island, going up to places like Mauna Kea, Mauna Loa, peaks, volcanic peaks that are up over 13,000 feet, squeezing out the moisture, all that tropical moisture included in that core. In through there, yeah, we'll see some disruption, no question about that, as the storm interacts with the Big Island. Let's head to there. Fox Weather is your Hurricane HQ. We've got alerts for the entire Hawaiian island chain. We are expecting the worst of those impacts, as we were just discussing, though, on the Big Island. That is where we find Fox Weather storm specialist Mike Seidel in Wainako. Mike, preparing for the worst of this. We get the 5 p.m. update in from the National Hurricane Center, and there's effectively no changes. We weren't expecting any, but what you see is what you get.
2: Yes, indeed. Holding at a 60-mile-an-hour strong tropical storm, still expected to maybe get to a minimal hurricane, Cat 1, 75 miles an hour. And by my rule of thumb, that means we'll probably or potentially see wind gusts to 75 miles an hour. And that's more than enough to knock trees down here on the Big Island, as we've seen in the past. in 2014 with Azel and 2016 with Darby. Those are two landforming systems out of the three total in the past 77 years, and that knocked out plenty of power south of Hilo when you have all the trees down there, Valbezio trees, which are not native to this island, but they unfortunately have a very poor root structure. It's shallow and a big canopy. Imagine a big banyan tree, and they get lifted up. So power outage is given, heavy rainfall. We just had a pretty decent shower. In fact, I think I can pull my hood down now. It's lightened up quite a bit. It came in. You could see it coming in across the Pacific as the visibility dropped, and we're still looking at a good chunk of surfers in three areas out here, bobbing up and down, 4 to maybe some 5-footers now. Not the best surfing day. I've talked to the surfers, and, you know, they're enjoying it, but it's certainly not classic surfing in Hawaii, and certainly not like you see in some of the, like over on Oahu, on the east side of, west side of Oahu. But they're having a good time, you know, a good day at the beach is not bad after all. Rainfall is going to be the major issue here on the island. We're thinking 8 to 12 inches down near the coast, including Hilo on this side. This is the windward side. The other side, the leeward side, the Kona side, we'll see less rainfall, maybe 2 or 3 inches because it will downslope. And as you get up in elevation, you get more squeeze out of the atmosphere. We call it orographic uplift. And we will see upwards of 10 plus inches, maybe as much as 20 inches in some of the higher spots. It's a very steep terrain. And with a very steep terrain, that means gravity is going to take over in a big way. And we're going to have the runoff, the flash flooding, and likely there will be some mudslides, maybe some roads closed, either from the trees, as we saw in previous tropical systems, or from the mud covering the road. If you get high enough up, basically it's just rock and lava, if you've ever been up to Mauna Kea and Mauna Loa. So, Ian, there we go. We're just watching and waiting as it steams this way at about, 14, 15 miles an hour. The worst of the weather tomorrow, with the closest approach or a potential landfall sometime tomorrow afternoon, Hawaii time. And remember, it's 6 hours later in the East Coast, and we will be on with the coverage in the daylight here, which tends to be unusual. In my career, many times, hurricanes and tropical storms, the worst of the weather is when it's dark out. But not this time, at least not here on the Big Island.
1: Yeah, and as you talked about the history of this, Mike, we were talking yesterday. You've seen a lot in your career. Nobody has seen a hurricane make landfall on the Big Island of Hawaii. Since hurricane records go back, since television has existed, it hasn't happened. It does look like this will be right on the fringe of this into early afternoon Hawaii time tomorrow.
2: Yeah, 6 landfalls, 2 hurricanes, 4 tropical storms, Iniki and Dot not hitting here, not landfalling here, and 3 of the 4 tropical systems hitting here, the 2 I named and 1 unnamed storm back in the, I believe, the late 50s. But the recent records go back to 1949. So that's how we stand. They get a lot of brush bys, Ian, and those can bring a lot of rainfall. But, Hilo itself on a typical year averages 100 inches of rainfall. But the bottom line is a landfall is very unusual. But it really doesn't matter if it just misses a landfall or makes a landfall, or if it's a 70-mile-an-hour tropical storm or a 75-mile-an-hour hurricane. The impacts will be exactly the same. So you just prepare. And hopefully by about Sunday morning, we'll know, you know, how we fared. But there's going to be some power knocked out by far, and there'll be trees down. The one thing about most of the coastline here, it's elevated, it's rocky. You can see the houses up there above the cliff. And unlike the East Coast and Gulf Coast, little if any beachfront property where you have to worry about a 2 or 3 foot surge or 4 foot surge going into homes and condos and hotels. That's not the issue here on the Big Island, at least on this side.
1: Oh, yeah. By design, right? Like Bermuda, that place is hurricane hardy, tropical weather hardy. That's going to be a hard hit, though, come tomorrow. And that man will be showing us the pictures. Fox Weather Storm Specialist Mike Seidel. Mike, thank you. Kuala, Hawaii braces for the heavy rain, some flash flooding. The Midwest has been going through it all week, day after day after day of this. This is pictures out of Laurel, Indiana. Floodwaters quickly rushed into homes there. We're not out of the woods just yet. Look at some of the street flooding that occurred. This has been a daily thing, as I mentioned. It's been incessant and it's been intense because of the amount of rain that we've seen. This whole coverage in through here, you look at the corridors, there are spots that have now exceeded a foot of rain this week, just Monday through Friday. So that leaves us in a vulnerable spot for this evening, and most certainly with more rounds moving into the weekend. In through here, we had the flash flood emergencies, several of them occurring simultaneously. That was back middle of the week on Wednesday. You've got a high pressure, which has been stagnant like this. Storms go up and over the top, these complexes of thunderstorms, and produce heavy rain and severe weather. Now, moving forward through the next several hours in this zone, some of those storms start to blossom and intensify. Points east, we had rain around early today. There are still flash flood warnings in progress. Wanted to get to this. That's a level 3 out of 4 flash flood threat to take us through the overnight, the early part of the day on Saturday. Des Moines, Davenport, down to Champaign, where they had some significant severe weather this week. Chicago, right on the fringe with that level 2 out of 4 threat. You've got some downpours inbound during the overnight. You look at the rain still to come, you see exactly why the Weather Prediction Center went with level 3 out of 4 there. That's an additional 2 up to maybe 5 inches of rain in spots that get the absolute worst of this. You see what I'm talking about with the Fox weather model through this evening. The intensity and the coverage of those storms picks up overnight. That's what I mentioned into Chicago. And then tomorrow, more of these storms, that messy look, persists. It feels like we're never going to break out of this pattern. We will, but it takes into the early part of next week, late weekend, early next week. This is Saturday into Sunday morning. So it is displaced a little bit farther off to the east. And then, as we've been talking about, Sunday into Monday, that threat finds its way back to the East Coast. Still ahead, the outer bands of Tropical Storm Lala getting closer and closer to Hawaii's Big Island. We're back with the latest data as the storm strengthens into the overnight. That's when Fox Weather Now comes right back.

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1: Hey, welcome back to Fox Weather Now. Tropical storm Lala expected to intensify into the overnight hours tonight. We're looking at this buoy. Got a north wind on the west side of this, what you would expect, 27 miles per hour, gusting to 36. Interesting thing here, and what the aircraft are finding, this looks visually so much improved as compared to where we were this morning, but the minimum central pressure hasn't really dropped very much, and the winds haven't come up yet. That there could be a lag as this engine is getting all of its parts straightened out. It looks healthier, and now that it has the structure, this process here of intensification can begin into the overnight hours tonight, the early part of the day tomorrow. So it's motion west-northwest, 14 miles per hour, winds still steady, medium range, middle of the road tropical storm at 60 miles per hour. This is part of it too. It's plowing into dry air. The sea surface temperatures, when we were farther off to the south, we were talking mid 80s. This is lower 80s, which is enough to intensify a tropical system, but at a slower rate as compared to what we would see with warmer water, of course. The dry air in the mix, that keeps this a gradual process of intensification. There's the wind field. This product got updated by the Hurricane Center with the complete update at 5 p.m. You look at the hurricane gusts, that's a landfall on the southern part of the Big Island, which would be the first on record going back to 1949. And you do notice, because of the sprawling size of the storm, the tropical storm conditions clipping all the islands. There we are as we move forward through the day tomorrow, early afternoon, Hawaii time, East Coast evening, a potential landfall on the Big Island. Let's get you a look at Honolulu this afternoon. The city is under a tropical storm watch, Lala, making itself known out in the Pacific as it continues to gain strength. We are expecting, as we were just outlining, it to be at Category 1 intensity as it makes its closest approach or landfall. Fox Weather correspondent Katie Byrne is in Honolulu with how the city is preparing for the storm.
2: Lala is getting closer to Hawaii. And while it may look like a pretty calm day here in Honolulu, from first responders to people who know these waters well, preparations are picking up. And out here, surfers will tell you they can already see a change.
3: It seems like the winds picked up from yesterday for sure. And you can see the clouds are moving in kind of from the southeast. So it looks like the storm's coming in. And all the valleys out that way, there's a lot of rain in the backs of the valleys, but the waves actually came down. Supposedly, it's going to get better.
2: And on land, Honolulu police are getting ready, too. Officers prepping emergency response vehicles, fueling generators, and getting severe weather gear ready should they need to deploy.
3: You know, I don't think anybody's panicking or anything of that nature, but I think there's a heightened sense that something's going to happen, and everybody's battening down the hatches. Rain, wind, those are the things that are going to screw everything up by your house, right? Maybe flooding.
2: The Big Island is expected to feel the impacts first, with conditions there peaking Saturday. Here on Oahu, the worst weather is expected closer to Sunday.
4: We see it in the social media about Lala, and I'm starting to worry because I'm flying on Sunday, and I'm not sure whether I should change my flight or book 3 days, making sure that I'm set. But so I'm watching it very closely.
2: Meanwhile, on the Big Island, officials are urging both residents and visitors to know where they'll shelter before the weather arrives.
5: We're telling all all the visitors, I mean, you got to take the precautions. I mean, when we shelter, you got to shelter in place. So make sure that your housing facility, wherever you're at, whether it's a hotel or a bed and breakfast or a vacation rental, that you know their emergency procedures and you heed to those, because you know we don't have enough firefighters and first responders to save everybody if everybody's in trouble.
2: Tropical storm force winds are possible within 48 hours. And even though the scene behind me doesn't exactly look like people bracing for a storm just yet, that preparation window is getting smaller. And the message from officials is to take this time now to get ready before conditions go downhill. I'll send it back to you.
1: All All right, we're laser focused here on Tropical Storm Lala, the storm set to bring direct impacts, as we were just talking about, to all of the Hawaiian Islands. Let's bring in someone who's familiar with Hawaiian topography, bad weather happening there, all kinds of it. Fox Weather senior correspondent Robert Ray, he joins us now by phone. Robert, you were there back in 2024 for Hurricane Hone, and earlier this year for the Kona lows. Those were terrible. Any time that you have tropical moisture being forced up the terrain that Hawaii has, it becomes a problem. So what are your thoughts with what's to come moving into this weekend?
6: Yes. Good afternoon to you. Indeed, there is a huge problem on the way to the Hawaiian Islands. And, I'm actually, unfortunately not the islands. I'm on my way to bring my daughter to college. But in my experience, Ian, in the past few years of being to the Hawaiian Islands so many times, not only for Hurricane Hone 2 years ago, but the Kona lows, and then most recently, just quite literally 2 weeks ago, with Fausto that tracked to the north, you've got this incredible topography and landscape, and the mountains, and then you have the desert sides, and you have rainforest. And when a system like this is tracking right toward the Hawaiian Islands, and boy, the big island, Hawaii, is going to take some serious impacts on this, regardless of wind speed or anything of that matter. And, you just think about it, upwards to 14,000 feet in elevation, and you have incredible amounts of rain, potential between 2 to 3 feet, maybe even more in some isolated areas. And that is going to cause significant mudslide, the big island, and then move its way into the other islands, the other seven, the next up. But with that high elevation and the winds kicking through some of those valleys, and then on the ground side, where, we're probably too worried about storm surge per se because of the topography of Hawaii, but the push of those waves and swells that could be 40, 50 feet out into the waters, and this is super dangerous. I can't stress that enough, truly. And I experienced it firsthand even more than Hone 2 years ago with the Kona lows in March. And then you realize just how fragile some of the topography there is. It's gorgeous, but it's just a lot of different ecosystems involved, in kind of a small area with high elevation. And any of that water that falls from the atmosphere, it's got to go down, right? It's got to go somewhere. And so, for example, when I experienced Hone 2 years ago on the Big Island, which Hone was, 45, 50 miles to the south of the southern point of, the Big Island, where Hilo is, those rivers just blew up and incredibly fast water. That was 2 feet of rain, roughly. And actually, let me back that up. Somewhere between 12 inches and 2 feet. This depends on where you were at in some of the isolated areas. But we're talking about way more than 2 feet in some of these areas. So I can't say enough about how people just need to be very careful. And storm surge, per se, because of the topography of Hawaii, but the push of those waves and swells that could be 40, 50 feet out into the waters. And this is super dangerous. I can't stress that enough, truly. And I experienced it firsthand even more than Hone 2 years ago with the Kona lows in March. And then you realize just how fragile some of the topography there is. It's gorgeous, but it's just a lot of different ecosystems involved, and kind of a small area with high elevation. And any of that water that falls from the atmosphere, it's got to go down, right? It's got to go somewhere. And so, for example, when I experienced Hone 2 years ago on the Big Island, which Hone was, 45, 50 miles to the south of the southern point of, the Big Island, where Hilo is, those rivers just blew up and incredibly fast water. That was 2 feet of rain, roughly. And let me back that up. Somewhere between 12 inches and 2 feet. This depends on where you were at in some of the isolated areas. But we're talking about way more than 2 feet in some of these areas. So I can't say enough about how people just need to be very careful. And I would not be surprised to see big-time impacts and implications in the aftermath of Lala coming across the islands, Ian.
1: Yeah, Robert, just looking at some of the video, those rivers were rushing big time, both of the events that you showed us. And I was just thinking about during your reporting and what you said there, the calling that you have in this business, the passion you have for what you do, nothing trumps dad duty. I love it and I respect it. And there will be another
6: Thank
1: one.
6: You.
1: And we're going to see you for that one. That's Fox Weather Senior
6: Indeed.
1: Correspondent Robert Ray. Robert, we'll see you soon. Thank you.
6: Thanks, Ian.
1: Hey, the Northeast has seen its fair share of heavy rain and flooding this summer. Let's close out the hour with that. The threat returns for millions as we move into the second half of the weekend. That's a look from Hawthorne, New Jersey. That storm system, this overall pattern, starts moving its way off to the east as we find our way towards Sunday. This is what I wanted to show you right here. Level 2 out of 4 flood threat. New York Metro down to the Delmarva, back toward Pittsburgh and Charleston. Be aware, you get another round of heavy rain later Sunday, Sunday night into Monday. That does it for this hour of Fox Weather Now. Stay with us.

0: And welcome inside Fox News Live. I'm Steve Bender. Trouble is in paradise. Hawaii is on alert as Tropical Storm Lala strengthens and zeroes in on the island. The Big Island actually could be hit with hurricane conditions as early as tomorrow. And the threat doesn't actually stop there. Up to 3 feet of storm surge and nearly 3 feet of rain could hammer portions of Hawaii. The entire island chain is in the Fox Weather threat zone. Here's what we know as of right now. With those conditions, they will deteriorate in the hours ahead. And we have, of course, team coverage on the ground there in Hawaii. Of course, we have Mike Seidel. He's on the Big Island. He'll talk about those harsh impacts, hurricane force winds, feet of rain potential. Then you got a Katie Bird in Honolulu, Hawaii. You'll hear from her because that's the capital. That's where they organize any type of relief effort or coordination in all of the government kind of assistance. So she'll have updates on that. And then, of course, exclusive analysis coming from our hurricane specialist, Brian Norcross. We'll talk to him in just a moment. But before we get in on everything Lala, I do want to talk about what's happening on radar stateside. We have to look at what's happening on the East Coast and the Midwest. Charlottesville, Virginia. They actually have a tornado warning that's ongoing right now. I looked on the level 2 data. It does not look like tight rotation, severe thunderstorm warning, and notice all the rain that's still coming down. So that's one threat. Then you kick it out towards the Midwest, and you'll see the rain that just won't quit in Iowa, Illinois, and into Indiana. We're going to have 5 days in a row where you have a level 3 out of 4 flooding risk. And for tomorrow, that does include those areas of eastern Indiana where the rivers continue to rise and they're expecting more rain. So yes, we will watch stateside everything that's unfolding. But of course, we are your Hurricane HQ, and let's dive deeper into the tropics. Hawaii is under hurricane and tropical storm warnings as Lala continues to race across the eastern Pacific into the central Pacific. The Aloha State is bracing for life-threatening impact. So let's bring in our hurricane specialist, Brian Norcross, with his take on Lala and ultimately what could unfold. Because, Brian, I think what I've been hearing throughout the day is that on the eye test, Lala looks a little more impressive, but the hurricane hunters are in it right now, and we're not seeing that with the numbers just yet.
1: Yeah, the hurricane hunters are not finding a stronger storm, in spite of the fact that the overall envelope of clouds does look more impressive, less ragged. But when we look at the infrared picture, where we can look at where the thunderstorms are and the organization of the thunderstorms, we can see they are not organized. They're kind of trying to form a band here, but still, they are kind of ragged. So, very often it looks better before it gets more intense. So it still has, obviously, plenty of time before the center of it here gets near the island. And so expectation is that it will indeed intensify. Hurricane hunters are also finding, which is important, the strongest winds, the 60-mile-an-hour winds, are up to the north, maybe 80 or 90 miles from the center of rotation. So top winds estimated at 60. The pressure, 997 at the latest report. Hurricane hunters have only found about 998 so far, but they're still out there investigating. When we look at a close-up, this is what you're talking about, Steve, we can see it has just more of a spiral look to it than it has, and we also see that there is less black here, so there's less dry air wrapping in, although there still is some, obviously, up into here, and you have these little patches in here. These are all areas where dry air is still infiltrating the circulation, but it's a big circulation, so it's kind of pushing that out. Another important thing about a big circulation is that it moves more air and it moves more water. So when it encounters big mountains, you get more impact from that. This happens to be a buoy right in front of the storm. So we're going to watch that. You can see over the last hour or so, it's kind of going up and down in the 35 to 40 mile an hour gusts there. So we'll just see exactly what is measured when that goes by. Just that's a total coincidence there. All right, it's heading in the direction of the southern end of the Big Island. The winds on the Big Island right now have gusted up over 50 miles an hour at this location here, Kealakomo, Kealakomo. Yeah. Anyway, it's an outlook. It's part of the Hawaii Volcano National Park there, you know, with the volcanoes, but it's about 2,000 feet up. So the main point here is already with the storm well offshore, already the winds are significantly higher up the mountain than they are at the coast, only 13 miles per hour at Hilo, down at the ocean level, more or less. At this airport on the northern end, a band came through there, had winds up near 40 miles an hour as well. That's only about 100 feet off the ocean. So the really important takeaway here is what we've been talking about. The threat for strong winds is much higher up on the mountain. Now, there are some towns up there. There are some facilities up there related to the parks and so forth. So all those places need to be in high preparation mode due to the wind. The wind at the surface is not so big a deal. It's more about the rain and the water. All right, here's the cone from the Hurricane Center and the forecast, and you still see forecasting a 75-mile-an-hour hurricane as it approaches the Big Island. Now, if it were to take this track here and make official landfall on the Big Island as a hurricane, that would be the first time in the modern record book that a hurricane has made landfall on the Hawaii Island. Now, tropical storms have done it, but never a system at hurricane strength, because usually the weather pattern and the water temperature is not sufficient. But this year, with the El Nino, with the big marine heat wave and the just general warming of everything, the water is sufficient to sustain a hurricane. The Google model says it's going to get up near Category 2 strength, but Hurricane Center is keeping it right at minimal Category 1. And then, once it gets past the island, the thinking is it will weaken some because of the big mountains there disrupting the circulation as it goes by. The wind can't blow through the mountains, so it gets deflected, and you can't have an organized circulation after that, but then it will recover on downstream. But you see that the track is this unusual track, just very parallel to the Hawaiian Islands. So with the worst weather on the north side, all of the islands get in the at least tropical storm force winds. At least that's the thinking right now. High confidence about this, because look at the consensus of the traditional models, the GFS, the Euro, and all those, right down the middle of the cone, and the Google model right on top of that, right down the middle of the cone. So odds are very, very high that what we're thinking is going to happen in terms of track of the center is going to happen. Is it going to reach hurricane strength? We'll see. It has plenty of time and warm water. All right, let's time it out for you. So this afternoon, Hawaii time, which would be in the evening East Coast time, we're getting some moisture in there. We're getting some passing showers and so forth. It's just tropical moisture, higher humidities, and so forth. Going forward, so now we're overnight tonight into tomorrow morning, Hawaii time. Now we get a band that's stronger, bringing in moisture in here. And then it's tomorrow afternoon, Hawaii time, in the evening on the East Coast here. That's when the core of the storm and the worst of it is impacting island of Hawaii. And you see, not a whole lot up here yet. That's going to take until overnight, Saturday night into Sunday, so Sunday morning early. Then we start getting the winds, Maui, Molokai, up toward Oahu. So that's when Sunday is when the worst winds come there. Then Sunday afternoon, just moisture left over, maybe some winds on Hawaii, on Kauai. And then, look, moisture left over even into the overnight into Monday morning, and still a tail there Monday afternoon. So the moisture, the tropical moisture, is going to continue here. So the big issue is we have rain, some rain on the Kona side, but the big issue is this bullseye. And look at the latest models here for the windward side. Look at these areas. These are up to 24 to 30 inches here in this area right here. This is very rain-prone area, Steve. The record, the second highest rainfall in the history of the United States occurred right there in 2018, was 58 inches. So in some sense, they can handle the rain, but any place you get 24, 30 inches of rain, you're going to have big trouble, and we hope everybody is aware of that there and is staying safe.
2: Especially Steve, when you start seeing that, it's going to come down those steep slopes.
0: on the windward side. That was right. Fox Weather Hurricane Specialist Brian Norcross with a great analysis looking under the hood of what Tropical Storm Lala is like right now. Brian, thank you for that update. Let's take you in the zone right now as we do our coverage with our affiliate KHON2 in Hawaii. 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
2: This was about Lifeguard Appreciation Week, of which I have an appreciation here. And we actually deem August 17th to the 23rd as a week in which we would express our appreciation for our incredible lifeguards. So I'm not going to read this proclamation. Kurt just gave you a good insight to things, but let me just say a couple of things about the men and women who comprise ocean safety, because I really have the utmost respect. You know, we have these beautiful beaches. It looks so serene. It's so inviting. You know, and as you travel around the island, you know, the beaches become even more exotic and more beautiful. And as attractive as they are, as seductive as they are to go into, we all know full well they can be extremely dangerous, especially for people who aren't equipped to deal with currents and the waves and everything else. And these men and women, day in and day out, around this island, the 227 miles of coastline, are willing at any point in time, anywhere, under any circumstance, to put their life on the line, to go into those waters and save somebody. And if you've ever been involved in a rescue, trying to save a drowning person is a really precarious event, because people are desperate, they're scared, they're fighting for their lives. It's not easily done. And the elements, if you will, the quality and the fierce force of the waves and everything else that you deal with only makes it that much more difficult. And time again, without any acknowledgement, the men and women of our department do that. You know, and they prevent people from going in bad waters on the beach, but oftentimes people do get out there, they get in trouble. So, you know, this proclamation doesn't say enough about their bravery and their courage. People who are willing to put their life on the line for absolute strangers in very challenging, difficult situations, believe me, that is really uncommon. That is extremely rare. Not many people would even think about doing that, much less do it. So I have nothing but the heartfelt respect for our ocean safety team. They are, not only in my opinion, renowned around the world to be some of the best, if not the best, watermen and women in the planet. We're so grateful to have them here. So this proclamation is to acknowledge that. I'm very proud of them. Kurt Lager, we could not have asked for a better chief than we have in him. So with that, Kurt, why don't you come up with... Accept this and congratulations.
3: Thank you. Appreciate it.
2: Okay. Yeah. All right. Anything you want to say?
3: I'll echo what he said. I just want to thank all the lifeguards around Oahu and the state and the country. Lifeguard Appreciation Week. Our lifeguards train year-round to be able to respond in every kind of ocean condition imaginable. They got to make split-second critical decisions on life.
0: All right, that's our team coverage, our affiliate KHON2 out of Hawaii. We're going to be tapping into their coverage not only tonight, but, of course, in the days ahead as Tropical Storm Lala barrels towards Hawaii. Let's talk about what's happening in both basins, though. As much as the Pacific is alive, look at what's happening in the Atlantic. Invest 92L and Invest 94L still have some names, but for how much longer, right? We're going to be talking about the hostile conditions that are in place. And then we do have other areas to watch out into the Pacific. So we'll dive deeper into all of this. And by the way, we've got our team in place for the weekend ahead, ready to bring you the latest as Lala churns towards Hawaii. We're going to be going and streaming nonstop throughout the weekend with our extended coverage and showing you those live impacts on the ground there in Hawaii, whether it's on the Big Island or in Honolulu. We'll have much more on Fox Weather Live when we return. Stay with us.

0: And welcome back to Fox News Live. We're, of course, tracking Lala. It's a tropical storm as of right now, one that is strengthening by the eye test, looking healthier throughout the day today. The concern is for spots like this in Maui, where they could, of course, feel tropical storm-like conditions over the weekend, significant rain in this. And you'll notice that, yes, they have some beautiful waves right now, but that is going to be an aspect in this life-threatening rip current risk all playing out. So here's where we stand on the latest advisory. Remember, the next advisory comes in about an hour and a half. And so we are going to get those updates, 60-mile-per-hour wind. The biggest change out of the advisory from the afternoon at 2 p.m. to 5 p.m. was just the movement in general. It's moving in the same direction. It just sped up 2 miles an hour. And that is actually an important component because that actually, it creates the onset of the impacts a little sooner. We do have Mike Seidel in this location, Hilo, Hawaii. And so that will be a spot where we'll watch those conditions deteriorate tonight and then continue to see rain throughout the entire weekend. But even the speed at which the storm's moving, remember, it's fighting dry air and vertical wind shear. If it's moving faster, it's going to bully its way through that and could potentially get its organization a little better. Those are little subtle nuances, but really what the crucial data comes into us is by these brave men and women that fly into these storms. This is a C-130 right now with the Hurricane Hunters, and we actually had them on earlier today to talk about what this is like and overall, how turbulent is that flight when you're going into a tropical storm versus a hurricane? Take a listen to what they had to say.
1: A lot of people think that that's the, you know, Cat 5 could be the strongest turbulence, and it can, but it is the ones that are typically changing structure, changing strength, maybe strengthening or even weakening. A storm like this one that's kind of been slowly strengthening, it's got a lot of thunderstorm activity in it. We are briefing some moderate turbulence. Like we said, there is some convection developing kind of all around all the sides of the storm at this point. Yesterday, part of the storm had just pretty much clear air in it, but we're expecting a little bit more bumps today. But yeah, those strengthening storms can sometimes be tricky, even as tropical storms, in terms of turbulence.
0: All right, so let's get into what we're going to see with the cone. Brian joined us and kind of dove deeper into how the center of this could make landfall, how historic that would be. Notice these are the spaghetti plots. There's a lot of indication that this will actually curl to the north a little bit, and it's going to impact the Big Island, whether it's a direct landfall or it's on the dirty side. Remember, that's where you had the worst of the wind, and you're going to get a lot of that rain. You're going to get that rough surf wave action as well. That's why you have, of course, all of these islands in some type of alert. Hurricane warning expected for Hilo and the Big Islands. But that's not the only focus. It's the entire chain that's going to feel impact. And as Lala continues to charge towards Hawaii, you start looking at the adjustments that they are going to make. Fox Weather correspondent Katie Byrne has been standing by in Honolulu waiting for that storm. Let's check in with her with the latest update.
2: Lala is getting closer to Hawaii. And while it may look like a pretty calm day here in Honolulu, from first responders to people who know these waters well, preparations are picking up. And out here, surfers will tell you they can already see a change.
3: It seems like the wind's picked up from yesterday for sure, and you can see the clouds are moving in kind of from the southeast. So it looks like the storm's coming in, and all the valleys out that way are, there's a lot of rain in the backs of the valleys, but the waves actually came down. Supposedly it's going to get better.
2: And on land, Honolulu police are getting ready too. Officers prepping emergency response vehicles, fueling generators, and getting severe weather gear ready should they need to deploy.
3: You know, I don't think anybody's panicking or anything of that nature, but I think there's a heightened sense that something's going to happen. And everybody's battening down the hatches. Rain, wind, those are the things that are going to screw everything up by your house, right? Maybe flooding.
2: The Big Island is expected to feel the impacts first, with conditions there peaking Saturday. Here on Oahu, the worst weather is expected closer to Sunday.
4: We see it in the social media about Lala, and I'm starting to worry because I'm flying on Sunday, and I'm not sure whether I should change my flight or book 3 days, making sure that I'm set. Yeah. But so I'm watching it very closely.
2: Meanwhile, on the Big Island, officials are urging both residents and visitors to know where they'll shelter before the weather arrives.
5: We're telling all the visitors, I mean, you got to take the precautions.
2: Police are getting ready, too. Officers.

0: Prepping emergency response vehicles, fueling generators, and getting severe weather gear ready should they need to deploy.
1: You know, I don't think anybody's panicking or anything of that nature, but I think there's a heightened sense that something's going to happen. And everybody's battening down the hatches. Rain, wind, those are the things that are going to screw everything up by your house, right? Maybe flooding.
0: The Big Island is expected to feel the impacts first, with conditions there peaking Saturday. Here on Oahu, the worst weather is expected closer to Sunday.
2: We see it in the social media about Lala, and I'm starting to worry because I'm flying on Sunday, and I'm not sure whether I should change my flight or book 3 days, making sure that I'm set. So I'm watching it very closely.
0: Meanwhile, on the Big Island, officials are urging both residents and visitors to know where they'll shelter before the weather arrives.
3: We're telling all the visitors, I mean, you got to take the precautions. I mean, when we shelter, you got to shelter in place. So make sure that your housing facility, wherever you're at, whether it's a hotel or a bed and breakfast or a vacation rental, that you know their emergency procedures and you heed to those, because we don't have enough firefighters and first responders to save everybody if everybody's in trouble.
0: Tropical storm force winds are possible within 48 hours. And even though the scene behind me doesn't exactly look like people bracing for a storm just yet, that prep
1: patches, rain, wind, those are the things that are going to screw everything up by your house, right? Maybe flooding.
0: The Big Island is expected to feel the impacts first, with conditions there peaking Saturday. Here on Oahu, the worst weather is expected closer to Sunday.
2: We see it in the social media about Lala, and I'm starting to worry because I'm flying on Sunday, and I'm not sure whether I should change my flight or book 3 days, making sure that I'm set. So I'm watching it very closely.
0: Meanwhile, on the Big Island, officials are urging both residents and visitors to know where they'll shelter before the weather arrives.
3: We're telling all the visitors, I mean, you got to take the precautions. I mean, when we shelter, you got to shelter in place. So make sure that your housing facility, wherever you're at, whether it's a hotel or a bed and breakfast or a vacation rental, that you know their emergency procedures and you heed to those, because we don't have enough firefighters and first responders to save everybody if everybody's in trouble.
0: Tropical storm force winds are possible within 48 hours, and even though the scene behind me doesn't exactly look like people bracing for a storm just yet, that preparation window is getting smaller, and the message from officials is to take this time now to get ready before conditions go downhill. I'll send it back to you.
4: An important update from Katie. She will be in Honolulu throughout the entire weekend as those, this is Lala makes big impacts. Let's talk about what's happening in the Atlantic. This is in Aruba, where temperatures feel into the lower 80s. A nice little breeze coming off of the water out of the east, 26 miles an hour. So a lot of people that were in Hawaii were talking about, hey, my vacation, I got my flights, will that be impacted? Many that were in the Caribbean were wondering the same exact thing when we were talking about these two different invests. But notice how this has fallen apart quickly. Invest 92L, only 10% chance of development. One thing that I do want to note with that, still plenty of thunderstorm activity expected for the Lesser Antilles and even spots like Aruba. So when you're looking at this, this is that development area. And it may look like, okay, that means there's no type of impact. No, I mean, you still have thunderstorms. It just won't have an engine or organization, and you won't see a tropical system out of it. As you look at some of the buoys here, really only have one that's registered. This is kind of showing you some of the rough surf inactivity. Let's talk about behind that, where you do have a 40% chance of development over the next week for Invest 94L. That is actually down from what we saw yesterday. So overall, this is another sign that the basin is just too hostile as of right now. These storms drift to the north, and as they do, they get that vertical wind shear. It tears them apart, flattens them out. But then they also run into this Saharan dust that is still very thick, and it's not allowing those storms to have that rising warm and humid air to tap into. So notice this. You do have widespread thunderstorms moving towards Barbados and Guadeloupe. Behind that, you do have storms, but there's no type of rotation or overall engine yet again. And so as we watch this, conditions really falling apart for any type of tropical development. We had talked earlier in the week with Ada Monzon out of Puerto Rico, how they were really fingers crossed, hoping for something to move into Puerto Rico. Those chances have really fallen off, and we'll be watching overall if anything does redevelop in the weeks ahead. Let's bring it back stateside and talk about the Northeast now and prepare everybody for what we could feel over the weekend. Northeast has been relatively quiet. We've had some pretty good weather throughout much of the week. And so what is this weekend going to be like? Because throughout the summertime, we know that the rain just finds itself on Saturday and Sunday somehow. So let's get into what we could see this weekend. The timestamp on this is Sunday into Monday morning. So for tomorrow on Saturday, good opportunity for the Mid-Atlantic and into the Northeast overall in order to get some good time outside, enjoy the sun. And then as we move into Sunday, notice that severe threat is down into the Virginia's North Carolina I-95 corridor. So if you are still traveling, that would be something to watch for. Nation's capital down towards Fredericksburg and Richmond. This is by Sunday morning. You're looking at these storms leaving the Appalachian Range out of the mountains, spilling down into the I-95 corridor. Notice how narrow of a corridor this is for that severe threat. Then you have the interior northeast around the Great Lakes, Lake Erie and Lake Ontario, where you could have maybe some of those storms coming in Sunday evening. That'll go through the Finger Lakes region, Poconos. And then by Monday, it's truly New England. So I think for Philly and New York, we've had our fair share of storms. I think for us, it's more of a glancing storm system. It's a glancing blow, right? Well, you'll still get a shower or two, but you won't be in the thick of it or the heart of it. You'll notice overall, as of right now, our opportunity would be Monday evening. That would be when you're looking at the overall rain. Because it's so isolated and fast moving, this is not much of a flash flooding risk, more something just to keep your eye on. Nation's capital, it is throughout the day on Sunday. By the way, even though we're talking about low criteria for severe, lightning in and of itself is dangerous when you're outside. So please keep that in mind if you are seeing that, that this is something that you need to move indoors until it's safe to get back outside. All right, let's talk about our extended coverage, though. Our priority and focus over the weekend is that we're going to be. tracking Lala. We've got team coverage and extended coverage to be live all weekend with all of those new updates coming in with the tropical outlooks, the overall organization, and then those impacts, of course, that you can expect on the island. We have two different teams, two different positions to show you the ground truth of this event. We'll dive deeper into all of this when Fox Blue Live returns. Stay with us.

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1: And welcome back into Fox with the Live. I'm Steve Benner, and we're going to be diving deeper into Lala. We're tracking it right now as a tropical storm, but notice the overall movement of this gets closer and closer to Hawaii. The Big Islands could be feeling impacts as early as overnight tonight, throughout the entire weekend, and this is going to be life-threatening when you're seeing multiple feet of rain that could be impacted there in the Big Island, and hurricane force gusts possible as well. Notice on the edge of your screen, that is the overall anticipation of what we could see with Lala. So we'll be diving deeper into this, but we can't do it alone from just here in New York. We have teams that are out and deployed. You're going to hear from Mike here in just a moment. He's where we're expecting the worst of it, on the Big Island there in spots just outside of Hilo. And then you'll notice there's Katie Byrne in Honolulu, Hawaii. That's going to be where you have, of course, the capital, the government agencies deploying in response or in preparation. And then we have our hurricane specialist, Brian Norcross. That's going to dive deeper into the nuances with each and every update that comes in as Lala barrels towards Hawaii. I want to bring it back stateside real quickly. This is coming in from WSVN 7 News out of Miami, where we have a massive brush fire right now that is ongoing, shutting down these avenues just outside of Miami-Dade. This is West Miami-Dade, where they're shutting down Chrome Avenue. There's no danger to structures or residents as of right now, but you can see that towering wall of smoke that's coming in, and just another concern for those areas in South Florida that are parched and dry. And so this is something that we'll be watching overall as it develops. This is an aerial view from our team there in South Florida. It does look like as they zoom in, they have the roads closed. I see about three fire engines that were parked off in the distance. And as they zoom in, I mean, there's a lot of fuel that's in place. Quite a few different hot spots. They may just let this burn itself out since there's no structures. Overall, the wind shows you that it's going to be pushing closer and closer to Como Avenue there and the water. But we'll be watching this, of course, if it does start to make any impacts near some neighborhoods. All right, let's bring it back into the tropical coverage as we're your Hurricane HQ. And all focus is on tropical storm Lala. It's churning its way closer and closer to Hawaii and could turn into a very destructive Category 1 hurricane. It's right now a tropical storm. You'll notice that we do have hurricane hunters that are flying into it right now, giving us some real-time data, because on the eye test, it does look like more of an impressive storm than what we saw earlier today. But what's it like on the ground right now in Hawaii? Let's bring in Fox Weather storm specialist Mike Seidel, who is live in Wainaku with more on how they're preparing overall for the impacts. Mike, let's talk about where you and I stood last night, right? We were saying, hey, this is starting to get organized. Now we see maybe a Category 1. What are you preparing for where you're at on the Big Island?
2: You always prepare for the worst and hope for the best. And as we've talked all day, if it's a 75-mile-an-hour hurricane versus a 70-mile-an-hour tropical storm, the impacts don't change at all. We're going to have a lot of rainfall. I think that's going to be the biggest impact on the land areas on the windward sides of the Big Island and also over on Maui, where we also could see double-digit rainfall. There's a tropical storm warning on Maui, a hurricane warning here on the Big Island, the first hurricane warning in the islands in 6 years. So it doesn't happen very often. We still have surfers all out there, maybe about 15 or 20, enjoying a pretty, there goes a guy catching, wiped out there in the surf. You get him, Ed? Nice job, Ed. Yeah, we're not seeing very long runs today, but they're having a good time. I talked to a gentleman earlier and I said, what's the surfing like? He goes, chop suey. And I thought that was epic, an epic comment, chop suey. So not the cleanest waves. They're running. There goes another surfer up. We'll see how he. Yeah, he's not doing bad. You can hang it on there for about 15, 20 seconds. The wave heights are running tops 4 to 5 feet. That's about it. They're going to be ramping up tonight and tomorrow as that swell comes in. The closest approach with tropical storm Lala or maybe a hurricane by that point will be tomorrow afternoon Hawaiian time, tomorrow evening East Coast time. And by the way, it seems unusual in my career to cover a landfalling system when it's not pitch black outside. So this time, we're going to have daylight for most of the visuals and the impacts tomorrow. And Fox Weather will be on starting at 5 a.m. Eastern tomorrow, around the clock through Saturday evening. So if you wake up tomorrow night on the East Coast and you want to tune in, we'll be here. I'll be out here probably till, I don't know, 2 or 3 in the morning Eastern time. So we're going to get the live pictures to you and all the impacts. And Katie Burns over in Oahu in Honolulu. So we're going to have coverage from there, too, on Fox Weather. Back here, though, Steve, wave heights will ramp up. But coastal flooding, really not a major issue. You know, on the east of the Gulf Coast, we're always concerned how much is the surge going to be and how far back do we have to evacuate. We have zones, you know, ABC, 1, 2, 3, in various municipalities like Tampa and areas on the east of the Gulf Coast. Here, though, that's not really an issue. I'll show you why. There are the homes here. Very expensive homes, but literally no beachfront property in the area. Just not a real concern. Surge heights could get up to 3 feet, but you can see how much leeway we have. Even where I'm here, standing above the water, up to here at the State Park bathhouse, oh gosh, we must have about 25 feet. So that is not an issue, Steve. It's going to be mostly the rain and the wind. The albizia trees, those are the ones that were brought over. They're not native, and they have a very shallow root structure and a very big canopy. So they're very easily uprooted, and we saw that quite a bit in 14 and 16, 2014 and 2016, with the Zelle and Darby, respectively. Two landfalling tropical storms, two of the three that have done that on the Big Island in 77 years and not knocked out quite a bit of power, especially south from here down towards the point.
1: Yeah, Mike, I think you brought up a good point with, of course, the trees. But I think when I'm looking at this, and you and I talked about this last night, the amount of rain that could be squeezed out of this storm, especially for your location, that orographic lift, I mean, it's tough to fathom how they would be able to absorb all of that. I feel like that's going to be the take-home point from Lala, is this, can you take on 2 to 3 feet of rain in a short window of time and not walk away with major concerns for the island? You're there on the ground. You can see how this is tropical paradise. Is there a way you think that they can actually take on that amount of rain, or is there problems for those communities on the windward side?
2: Oh, there's issues. There's going to be runoff and flash flooding and even earth-moving mudslides. That's pretty much a given. We're talking up to a foot down here on the coast, Hilo. And then as you get higher up, you squeeze out more because you have the orographic uplift. Remember, from Mauna Kea, Mauna Loa down to sea level, that's about 14,000 feet. We're talking not quite 3 miles, and it's not a very long distance as a crow flies. So you got very steep terrain, and gravity takes over, and then all bets are off. So I can't imagine we won't have some localized flash flooding if these rainfall amounts do verify. As much as the Hurricane Center could be 25 inches up on the peaks of the higher peaks, Mauna Lea, Mauna Kea, and over at the volcano, which, by the way, has stopped erupting for now. We're going to have to watch and wait. I think that, again, you're right, that is the number one concern here on the Big Island, is the rainfall. The wind is an issue, but I don't think it's going to be enough for a major structural damage, gusts 70, 75. That will be a power outage issue and trees coming down, but not major structural damage. And once again, the surge is not going to be a major impact. It's going to be rainfall, flash flooding, mudslides, followed by wind and power outages, number one, number two, probably a pretty close 1 to 2. If you don't have power, you don't have power.
1: Yeah.
2: And sometimes, and they do tell you here to prepare for 2 weeks, unlike back in the States, maybe 3 or 4 days, but they even put it on their key messages, prepare for being without power for 2 weeks. And have enough supplies and medicine.
1: Yeah, I can just show you, when you're on the island, it's beautiful tropical paradise, but in a moment like this, it can be tough to get the resources and the response aid really quickly during an event like this. Fox Weather Storm Specialist Mike Seidel, thank you for being with us. Of course, we're going to continue to check in with you all night long. Let's bring it back stateside, though, because we do have some very active weather, especially for Virginia. Here's Charlottesville, Virginia again. It's not just the wet interstate. We've had actually some isolated tornado warnings that just keep popping up. And so I want to dive deeper into that. And then we're going to expand our coverage to talk more about what's happening in the Midwest and the Intermountain West. A lot to unfold in the lower 48. And so, of course, yes, we are committed being your hurricane HQ, but also your severe weather HQ. And so let's talk more about the Fox Weather Alert System. Plenty of severe thunderstorm warnings, flash flood warnings. We have one tornado warning. It's the same spot that we were just talking about 30 minutes ago. So let's dive deeper into that. Here's a broad view. All of this is to the west of the I-95 corridor. What I'm going to do is I'm going to zoom in towards Charlottesville. This is the I-64 corridor. It is now south of the city, moving towards Lake Monticello. And so hopefully that's going to kind of decrease the population, but still an overall risk. I wonder if we got any reports out of this. So only two hail reports. So no actual confirmation of a tornado. And those are just shy of 2-inch in diameter hail. So less than egg size hail and golf ball size hail coming in. Let's talk more about what we are seeing in the Midwest. A level 3 out of 4 threat that continues on. And here's the videos that we have been seeing all week from the Midwest into the Ohio Valley region. I mean, this is Rushville, Indiana, where they had that deadly derecho that ripped through on Tuesday, and then they got a whole bunch of rain. So here's some of the newest videos that are coming into the Fox Weather Forecast Center. 60-mile-per-hour wind howling through here. Let's take you to another spot. Wednesday, Indiana communities, they start dealing with that major flooding risk. And then look at this. This is a school bus chugging its way through the water on the first day of classes. One of a kind back-to-school moment here for kids in Muncie, Indiana. You could hear that kid screaming, having a good time. This actually was a divisive video for our team here on Fox Weather Live, primetime team. I thought this was cool. I thought this bus driver was going to be a legend, you know, as the kids were howling. And everybody else said, no, you can't be driving through the floodwaters. So I agree, can't be doing that. It's risky. I'm just saying if my kid was on that bus, I would get out the paddleboard. I'd make a unique kind of like moment picking her up from school. But either way, it just shows you actually truly what they are facing there in areas like Muncie, Indiana. They're not alone, though. Let's take it out into Kentucky, where the storms continued throughout the day. Yesterday, gusty wind and rainfall slammed the metro areas like Nicholasville, Kentucky, and this is just outside of Lexington. This continues on, though, to show you how all these storms, that record-breaking flooding that's impacted these neighborhoods surrounding these spots. It just shows you how difficult life has been in the summertime for these communities where, yeah, kids may be going back to school, but then you're just trying to pick up the pieces. Showing you Upper Arlington, Ohio. We got these massive trees that were torn apart. This is actually drone footage showing you what it does to not only the trees, but the roads and power lines and homes in these areas. This was just yesterday. Taking it back into Indiana, where they're still dealing with the flooding, though, today. These are water rescues that were conducted in the morning time of Warren County. The vehicle will attempt to try to get through the floodwaters. They're pushed and swept off the road into a field. The local fire department used a rescue boat to safely get those people out of the car. So when you're looking at this here, this is that ongoing threat for the Midwest. We've had nearly 300 different reports in just 12 hours alone. Here's the last 5 days. You'll see almost 20 inches of rain for those spots of eastern Indiana, like Muncie, Indiana. So what we are looking at, though, over tonight into tomorrow is still even more rain. The worst of it expected back towards Iowa and northern Illinois, but these are falling over these river basins and what's keeping these rivers running high and fast. So it's going to be an ongoing concern. Areas like Indianapolis may get blue skies for a moment, and then you see the storms start to backfill into the overnight hour. So a lot to talk about stateside, but also a lot to talk about in the basins. And so, of course, we've been talking a lot about the Pacific. You got Tropical Storm Lala. You got Hernan. You got two areas to watch. But there's the Atlantic Basin as well. Invest 92L and Invest 94L will dive deeper into what they could ultimately do. But either way, our teams are in place. We're going to be ready to give you the very latest on what unfolds from each basin, but specifically with Lala as it moves towards Hawaii. We are streaming live the entire weekend, 38 hours straight. We have the teams that are on the ground to give you the ground truth. So keep it here on Fox Weather, not only tonight, but in the days ahead.

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1: And welcome back into Fox Weather Live, showing you Maui as of right now. This is going to be an important camera over the next 48 hours as we watch Tropical Storm Lala churn closer and closer to the Hawaiian Islands. And there's a lot on the table, of course. These islands are barricaded from storm surge for the most part, but that could get up to 3 feet. You start looking at the rough waves, right? Hawaii is known globally as a spot where many people go for surfing. This is not that type of event. You're talking 20, 30-foot waves, rough surf. We've heard from some of the local lifeguards, right, that obviously protect people year-round from some of the intense waves. And that is something, of course, to think about for all of those that are vacationing there. Either way, though, you're looking at a strengthening system on approach, whether it's a high-end tropical storm or a low Category 1 hurricane. Ultimately, I think the walkaway point from this is the significant amount of rain that will unfold. We're talking multiple feet of rain on the Big Island. Earlier today, the mayor of the county of Hawaii actually joined Fox Weather to share some tips on how to stay safe in the limited infrastructure that surrounds Hawaii. Take a listen to what he had to say.
2: We don't have an interstate highway, right? So, I mean, if we want supplies, we got to go get it from another island, or, you know, we got to ship it in from the States. And so use your common sense and take personal responsibility. If every resident can do that, that helps us at the government level tremendously. And so what we're telling folks is, again, to, you know, stay connected. We're a big island, so all the islands can fit on our island. And so geographically, it's hard to get to places sometimes. And so, you know, we got to let all the communities know that they got to stick together and pay attention to our social media for updates and Fox News as well.
1: Yeah, we're going to have updates all weekend long with our extended coverage. Hurricane warning for the Big Island. That's the worst of the impacts. But don't overlook what could happen in Maui, Lahaina, Honolulu. The entire chain has tropical alerts in place because of Lala. What's going to happen in the other basin, though? Let's talk about the Atlantic as we dive deeper into overall tropical coverage. This is Aruba, where if you're there right now, it is one happy island. You're having yourself a good vacation, a good time, and likely that will continue because as we're watching Lala strengthening, we're watching these invests completely fall apart. The atmosphere is shredding them right now. Now, with that being said, I do want to be honest with the fact that that does not mean that thunderstorms don't exist anymore, right? We're talking about tropical development. You're still going to have thunderstorms, and we'll zoom in on this, right? The chances for 92L have been dropping dramatically over the last several days. But look at this. You have plenty of rising air and convection that's going to move itself back towards Barbados, Guadeloupe, and those spots of the Lesser Antilles. Overall, though, even the buoys, they're shutting down for tonight, right? The sun has started to set. Behind that, we do have Invest 94L. That trend as well is dropping. We're at 40 percentile now over the next week ahead. So organized tropical storm and development is not likely out of either of these two as of right now. Why is that the case? Well, we've been talking about how conducive or favorable the conditions are out in the Pacific. It's the exact opposite. This gold wind field tears any of these storms that are rising up, right? So we talk about that, whether you're out in the water or even on land, right? You see the rising air, it creates that instability. You bring plenty of moisture. You could have thunderstorm development, but it's a harsh wind environment tears that apart. It becomes lopsided. It flattens it out and disrupts any type of organization. You can just see, look how flattened this is as it's run into that wind field. This hasn't run into that wind field just yet, but is likely to steer into that. You do still have plenty of atmospheric moisture. Why wouldn't you? You're back in the Atlantic. You have plenty of that as of right now, but notice how fragmented this is. Vastly different than what you've seen with Tropical Storm Lala or any type of system that forms tropically. What we'll be looking at, though, is will that still bring beneficial rain to those spots in the Caribbean that desperately need it? Let's continue to focus in on some international news as we take our coverage beyond our borders. Japan coming out of an unprecedented rain event that really slammed the eastern region. Sadly, 8 people lost their lives and thousands were left stranded at Tokyo's airport. Then the rainfall actually caused more record-breaking flash flooding with some of the towns actually getting the water all the way up to knee high. An evacuation warning was issued in the town for over 200,000 residents there. This is just a look at one of the rivers that were swelling during that storm. Officials issued a level 5 emergency warning on Thursday, its highest alert that's in place, which was downgraded to a level 4 earlier this morning. But Japan is a very popular, of course, summer vacation, and so what you want to prepare for. And that's why we're going to give you those updates. So now let's take you into England, where the West Midlands have been seeing a devastating wildfire that's been spreading rapidly. 19 homes destroyed and another 18 have been damaged by this fire alone. Other wildfires across the West Midlands have left a number of people needing medical treatment. Six firefighters have been taken to the hospital suffering from smoke inhalation and heat exhaustion after battling those wildfires nonstop. Now, as they've been battling those fires in England, they've also been battling them in Italy. A fire has been spreading on a mountain over Lake Como. Around 50 people were evacuated from their homes yesterday. The fire was reportedly under control as of earlier today. Another very popular spot. I can tell you right now, I have two of my siblings that have taken their family to Lake Como this summer. And so looking at these type of international stories impacting what you're seeing and why are we having wildfires? Well, that's because Europe has been dealing with a major heat dome and dry conditions. Look at this. This is a progression of what we have seen from last summer to this summer. And just notice the green that has turned into the brown. And so why this landscape has vastly changed since last May and even last summer. All right, let's bring it back stateside and talk about the Northeast now. As we look at, of course, out of New Haven, Connecticut, massive trees that have been knocked over, and that's because of storms, unrelenting storms through the summertime. Yes, we've talked about our flooding events. I don't believe this is going to be a flooding event. I think this is going to be more of that nuisance event. We still do have a level 2 out of 4. Maybe that changes as we get closer. Low end severe risk, but that does include Richmond, I-95, interior spots like Roanoke and those areas. I think the nation's capital, you'll get a glancing blow. That will come in on Sunday as well. So keeping an eye to the sky, because it's not about just the severity of the storm, but lightning in of itself can be a deadly risk. As we look into Monday, it's mainly New England. So Long Island up through Connecticut, you get out towards Providence, Rhode Island, and throughout Massachusetts. Those spots are going to get a significant rain event. Here's the nation's capital. We are getting towards the end of the summertime. So if you're trying to squeeze out time, Saturday's your day. Sunday doesn't look as good along the East Coast. Let's kick it out west, though, and talk more about what they are going to see because of the monsoon season. It just won't quit, and these storms continue to surge. And so with that, you get significant events, and you get flooding concerns, but you also could get wildfires. Because here's the thing. With these severe storms, you get frequent lightning strikes. The ground is bone dry as of right now, and that lightning could be naturally how those storms are made. Notice, we are finally starting to see some of that moisture start to bubble up. This is all really confined to the afternoon and evening time. It's that diurnal pattern. Overnight, the atmosphere cools, it stabilizes, it gets calm. Then you get into the early morning or late morning, the radiating heat from the surface destabilizes the atmosphere. You start seeing those popcorn type clouds, the cumulus nimbus clouds, and that unleashes a significant amount of rain, and that could lead to a flooding risk. Here's what's different, though. Over the next several days into your weekend, a lot of this has been over the Four Corners region. Then it expanded out towards the Intermountain West. Notice, though, the focal point will actually be the Front Range and into the plains over Saturday and Sunday. So there's been an eastward progression over the last several days. So from I-25 into I-76, I-70, I-80, those are all spots that could see some big rain. For Denver, it'll be, again, tomorrow, 82. Sunday looks like a dynamite day, a great opportunity to get out into the mountains or maybe get some errands done and not have to worry about some of that rain. They are lagging behind. So even though we are seeing thunderstorms over weekend, many locals are saying, hey, this is a good thing. We need this. By the way, they're still coming off of a absolutely dismal winter. And with that snowpack that's been depleted, their reservoirs need this rain. So overall, it's a good sign as long as you can get out of it without a major flooding concern. And I think we're going to be able to do just that. The worst of the rain is likely to the east of the Mile High City, limiting that flooding risk. Let's bring you back out into the tropics and show you our true focus over the entire weekend. This is in Hawaii, in Maui, where it's calm now.

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1: And welcome inside Fox News Live. I'm Steve Benner. All eyes are on Tropical Storm Lala. This is a strengthening system that's barreling towards Hawaii. You look at it right now, tropical paradise, beautiful. The waves, well, they're inviting the surfers right now. That changes dramatically in the next several days. We're talking about massive waves where the local lifeguards are saying, this ain't worth it. Stay out of the water. But that's not even the greatest risk. It's the amount of rain. We're talking several feet of rain possible for those Hawaiian islands, especially the Big Island. And then this could have hurricane force gusts. Look on the edge right there. These are the forecasts that will evolve with each and every update. We have 1 hour away from the latest update with Tropical Storm Lala. We have hurricane hunters that are flying into it. So they're going to be able to give us some real-time data. And then we have our team that's on the ground. We have team coverage that will be around the clock. We're going to be streaming live all weekend long. Mike Seidel, you're going to hear from him from a moment. He is in a spot where they're expecting the absolute worst on the dirty side of the storm. They got Katie Byrne positioned in Honolulu. They are under, of course, alerts. But really what's important is that's where you have the government offices. That's where they organize all that relief and preparation. So she's going to give us some updates. And then we have exclusive analysis from our hurricane specialist, Brian Norcross, as he dives deeper into all of those new updates that come in, because it's important, because you can't just trust the eye test at times. Let's bring it back stateside real quickly, though. I do want to show you what's happening in areas like Virginia. An important update right now. This is Charlottesville, Virginia, where they are now out of the tornado warning. They still do have, of course, some rain that's coming through. A severe thunderstorm warning barreling towards Richmond and my family there in Midlothian. So we'll dive into that. That's not the only story stateside. Here's the Midwest, where they're at a level 3 out of 4 flood risk. Yet again, Iowa into Illinois. But then you start thinking about how this evolves in the days ahead and impacts Indiana, where the rivers continue to rise. So there is so much that's going to unfold over the next several days. But truly, the focus is on Tropical Storm Lala. Let's dive deeper into what we are seeing as of right now and what we could expect. It is a tropical storm. It is strengthening. It could be a Category 1 hurricane as it arrives to the Big Island. But the difference between a high-end tropical storm and a low-end hurricane, you're not going to notice the difference at the surface. You got to prepare for a major rain event. Let's bring in Fox Weather Storm Specialist Mike Seidel, who's live in Wainaku with kind of the preps and the impacts. Mike, I got to ask you something, though. Last hour when we were talking, you were talking about the surfers there, and I know that you live along the East Coast in Delaware. Have you ever surfed? Are you a surfer?
2: No, never surfed. I was on radio when I was younger, but I hung out. I mean, I grew up there primarily in the summers on the Indian River in Delaware, just inland from the Surf and Rehoboth and Ocean City and Dewey and the Indian River Inlet. But I never picked up surfing. I was always into science and broadcasting and looking at the clouds and looking at the sky. So that's the short answer, or maybe the long answer. Now back to Lala, and here we do have the surfers, and we've talked to some of them earlier. We're going to show you some of the sound bites later, but they're the wave action. The surfers are not overly stoked about the surf right now, but I'm seeing some 5-footers out there, and they're catching some rise, but not particularly long rides. It's a little washed up there. Here comes a guy up on a wave here. There he goes. 15, 20, 25, 30, maybe about 25 seconds. Yeah, it's not. That's about what we're seeing. That's about the best run you're going to see out here today. But you know what? It beats the heck out of sitting home or working, being out there in the surf. Water temperature, by the way, low 80s. So it's pretty comfortable for most of us. As far as the surf, it's going to ramp up tonight and tomorrow as the swell comes in and as Lala approaches, making its closest approach to where I'm standing tomorrow afternoon. We could eke out a landfall. Whether or not that happens, the impacts don't change. It's going to be all about the rainfall on the inland areas and along the coast, especially higher up, because we have a very steep change in gradient from almost 14,000 feet down to sea level here in not a very long distance. So very steep terrain. If you've ever driven up and above Hilo towards Mauna Kea and Mauna Loa and some of those suburbs, you know what I'm talking about. So a big risk of runoff with a steep grade, the flash flooding, and even some mudslides. We'll watch that along with the risk of power outages, because My rule of thumb, if the storm comes by with 75-mile-an-hour sustained winds based on the Hurricane Center advisory, I usually think winds could gust to 75 miles an hour, and that's more than enough to knock down those albizia trees here on the Big Island and knock out power like we've seen before with tropical storm systems. So there you go, Steve. Wind and rain, and hopefully not too bad. What do we got over here, another surfer? Oh, wiped out. Oh, gosh. It's not easy out there today. This is not the pipeline over on Oahu by any means. But tomorrow, those waves will be ramping up. We're going to be on this side, too, as long as we can keep power. That's the big question tomorrow, how the power goes, where we're going to be broadcasting from. If it goes out, we have our drop back to the hotel, protected by the big wall, the big seawall in the harbor. But we'll still get the wind and rain there.
3: Yeah, Mike, I was looking behind you as you're describing it. It looks like that whitewash. It's like a washing machine out there where it's really just choppy conditions. Hey, there's a good ride. And this kind of reminds me.
2: That wasn't too shabby.
3: Yeah, that one was good. That was a good ride. I'd ride that one all the way back in and be saying, hey, that's as good as it's going to get. But as you said, it's a good day out there on the water. Anytime you can get out there, at least now, ahead of the storm, because it's going to be gnarly as we get into tomorrow and Sunday. This is good insight. And one thing I think is important, too, Mike, that you were talking about last hour, is that because you're on the islands, if you lose power, you got to stay prepped to lose power for 2 weeks. That's significant in comparison to some other spots when you're on the East Coast and the Gulf Coast where you could get aid maybe a little bit quicker. So we'll be diving into those kind of uniqueness of that. Is there anything else you wanted to add with that, Mike?
2: Well, yes, on the mainland, you've got power crews coming in from everywhere. You know, they staged the crews ahead of a big storm, a hurricane, and they got literally thousands of crews coming in ahead of the hurricane, and they're ready to hit the ground running as soon as the storm is out of the way and the wind dies down. So that's not the case here. You're on an island. You're at the whim of whatever power crews they have, and that means it's slower to get the power back on. I wanted to give a shout-out to our friendly lifeguards here. They've been working all day today, and they say they may actually be out here tomorrow. I told them I was going to go out in the surf, so they'd have to perform a rescue, but I was just kidding. But they're up in the tower, and they're up there till about 5 o'clock Hawaiian time, keeping an eye. I tell you what, I'm getting all worked up watching the waves and the surfers. But good times out here ahead of Lala. And keep in mind, we're going to be on the air on Fox Weather and Fox News, 5 a.m. tomorrow morning Eastern, all the way till Sunday evening. And again, subtract 6 hours for Hawaiian time. We'll be out tomorrow, starting at noon Hawaiian time, 6 p.m. Eastern, to give you the best pictures, the visuals from here on the Big Island. And Katie Byrne over in Honolulu starts coverage tomorrow morning on Fox Weather.
3: Yeah, I think a lot of us are watching the waves tonight because of the surfers. Mike, I think we're going to be watching over the weekend to watch how different your shot is when 15, 20-foot waves start forming out there in the water. Fox Weather Storm Specialist Mike Seidel, thank you for the update. We'll continue to chat with Mike, of course. Let's talk more about other impacts from Lala that we're anticipating, because we know that this is going to be an event that brings a whole lot of rain. The reason why, I mean, it's out in the Pacific. It has an endless pool of moisture to dip into. And so you have spots like this, Hilo, Hawaii, where they have a significant rain event on their hands. We're talking multiple feet. Isolated spots could get 25 inches of rain. And then there could even be more than that. I think it's a beautiful landscape here. You can see how green and lush this environment is. But again, when you're getting all of that at once, it's a significant threat to play out. So notice this. This is the overall timing. This is by Saturday morning, Hawaii time. And notice how much red is on the screen. And this is where that orographic lift really starts to pick up on the windward side. And then it continues to exit because of that quick speed with Lala, hopefully improving conditions within 24 hours. But there's the tail of the storm still bringing some of that rain up towards Honolulu and Maui. And there's a lot of impacts that will unfold in the days ahead. We've had our coverage, of course, with our teams on the ground, but we've been efforting to get as many guests as possible from Hawaii to give you insight, ultimately, what this could be like. So we had the chief of ocean safety and the mayor from earlier in the presser that was roughly an hour ago to kind of give some last-minute updates. Take a listen to what they had to say.
4: The one thing ocean safety typically sees when we have these type of storm events is that we get surf impacts well ahead of any kind of weather impact. We are expecting an increase in surf starting tomorrow as the storm comes south of us and then passes the island. The surf will come up very quickly. We're going to see ocean conditions and currents, waves change very quickly and unexpectedly. So our message today is just a word of caution. We want people to be prepared, be respectful, and just know that conditions can change at any time.
5: I can tell you right now, we're prepared. I want to promise the men and women of this island, the people of this island, that we are prepared and that you can count on us to do everything we can. But we cannot do it all by ourselves. We are not immune from horrible event happening, you know, and we need to be mindful of that. So we're asking all the people in this community, help us help you. Be prepared. We're looking at this being perhaps just a two-day event. This storm, unlike the Kona Low, which came and sat on us, is moving quickly. We can't control the storm, but we can control how we prepared. And I can promise you, we've prepared very thoroughly this week across all sectors.
3: All right, so let's talk about some of the worst impacts expected. I truly think Lala is going to be remembered and measured by the rain. As you look down into Hilo, remember, orographic lift. So this is where the storm is coming in at. Not only do you have that rain that's surging in, now you have that hostile wind that's battering it in. But ultimately, with all of that being said, there's no way that rain stays up there, that water. It's going to release down, right? And so that's the concern for so many of those spots, like Hilo and all the areas that are on the eastern and northern, facing sides of Hilo and the Big Island. Or it's all because that's going to be coming rushing down, not only as water, but you can have, of course, the earth. So mudslides and debris flows. There's that volcanic ash that's not going to be able to absorb much liquid. Right. And so that's going to be coming down. It's a unique component to it all. And then you have some more significant rain that comes in a foot and a half out towards 2 feet of rain towards portions of Maui. And then you get up towards Honolulu and these areas that are, of course, extremely popular. And so many, they're watching this thinking, okay, are my flights going to be able to get out? It's all weekend long into Monday morning. And so that's where you got to hunker down and make those adjustments. Overall, there are flood watches and alerts that are in place that go through Sunday. And with something that we will be doing too is our coverage will go through Sunday as well, streaming the entire time. Let's talk more about both basins though. We're your Hurricane HQ, so we can't forget about the Atlantic, even though these storms are pretty forgettable because Invest 92L and 94L are succumbing to the harsh atmospheric conditions, meaning violent and strong winds aloft and dry air. Notice though, the Pacific after Lala ain't quitting. You got Hernan, that's kind of a dud, but you have two areas to watch beyond that. That basin is alive. As I mentioned before, though, we've got our team coverage in place. We're ready to bring you the latest as Lala churns towards Hawaii. It will be strengthening, and each update will be crucial, not only for us as we tap into our hurricane specialist, Brian Norcross, but also for our crews that are on the ground like Katie and Mike. We'll have that streaming live all weekend long, so keep it here on Fox Weather.

0: in this. And you'll notice that, yes, they have some beautiful waves right now, but that is going to be an aspect in this life-threatening rip current risk all playing out. So here's where we stand on the latest advisory. Remember, the next advisory comes in about an hour and a half. And so we are going to get those updates, 60-mile-per-hour wind. The biggest change out of the advisory from the afternoon at 2 p.m. to 5 p.m. was just the movement in general. It's moving in the same direction. It just sped up 2 miles an hour. And that is actually an important component because that actually, it creates the onset of the impacts a little sooner. We do have Mike Seidel in this location, Hilo, Hawaii. And so that will be a spot where we'll watch those conditions deteriorate tonight and then continue to see rain throughout the entire weekend. But even the speed at which the storm's moving, remember, it's fighting dry air and vertical wind shear. If it's moving faster, it's going to bully its way through that and could potentially get its organization a little better. Those are little subtle nuances, but really what the crucial data comes into us is by these brave men and women that fly into these storms. This is a C-130 right now with the Hurricane Hunters, and we actually had them on earlier today to talk about what this is like and overall, how turbulent is that flight when you're going into a tropical storm versus a hurricane? Take a listen to what they had to say.
1: A lot of people think that that's the, you know, Cat 5 could be the strongest turbulence, and it can, but it is the ones that are typically changing structure, changing strength, maybe strengthening or even weakening. A storm like this one that's kind of been slowly strengthening, it's got a lot of thunderstorm activity in it. We are briefing some moderate turbulence. Like we said, there is some convection developing kind of all around all the sides of the storm at this point. Yesterday, part of the storm had just pretty much clear air in it, but we're expecting a little bit more bumps today. But yeah, the strengthening storms can sometimes be tricky, even as tropical storms, in terms of turbulence.
0: All right, so let's get into what we're going to see with the cone. Brian joined us and kind of dove deeper into how the center of this could make landfall, how historic that would be. Notice these are the spaghetti plots. There's a lot of indication that this will actually curl to the north a little bit, and it's going to impact the Big Island, whether it's a direct landfall or it's on the dirty side. Remember, that's where you had the worst of the wind, and you're going to get a lot of that rain. You're going to get that rough surf wave action as well. That's why you have, of course, all of these islands in some type of alert. Hurricane warning expected for Hilo and the Big Islands. But that's not the only focus. It's the entire chain that's going to feel impact. And as Lala continues to charge towards Hawaii, you start looking at the adjustments that they are going to make. Fox Weather correspondent Katie Byrne has been standing by in Honolulu waiting for that storm. Let's check in with her with the latest update.
2: Lala is getting closer to Hawaii. And while it may look like a pretty calm day here in Honolulu, from first responders to people who know these waters well, preparations are picking up. And out here, surfers will tell you they can already see a change.
3: It seems like the wind's picked up from yesterday for sure, and you can see the clouds are moving in kind of from the southeast. So it looks like the storm's coming in, and all the valleys out that way are, there's a lot of rain in the backs of the valleys, but the waves actually came down. Supposedly it's going to get better.
2: And on land, Honolulu police are getting ready too. Officers prepping emergency response vehicles, fueling generators, and getting severe weather gear ready should they need to deploy.
3: You know, I don't think anybody's panicking or anything of that nature, but I think there's a heightened sense that something's going to happen, and everybody's battening down the hatches. Rain, wind, those are the things that are going to screw everything up by your house, right? Maybe flooding.
2: The Big Island is expected to feel the impacts first, with conditions there peaking Saturday. Here on Oahu, the worst weather is expected closer to Sunday.
4: We see it in social media about Lala, and I'm starting to worry because I'm flying on Sunday, and I'm not sure whether I should change my flight or book 3 days, making sure that I'm set. Yeah. But so I'm watching it very closely.
2: Meanwhile, on the Big Island, officials are urging both residents and visitors to know where they'll shelter before the weather arrives.
5: We're telling all our all the visitors, I mean, you got to take the precautions. I mean, when we shelter, you got to shelter in place. So make sure that your housing facility, wherever you're at, whether it's a hotel or a bed and breakfast or a vacation rental, that you know their emergency procedures and you heed to those, because you know we don't have enough firefighters and you know first responders to save everybody if everybody's in trouble.
2: Tropical storm force winds are possible within 48 hours. And even though the scene behind me doesn't exactly look like people bracing for a

0: storm just yet, that preparation window is getting smaller. And the message from officials is to take this time now to get ready before conditions go downhill. I'll send it back to you.
1: An important update from Katie. She will be in Honolulu throughout the entire weekend as those this Lala makes big impacts. Let's talk about what's happening in the Atlantic. This is in Aruba, where temperatures feel into the lower 80s. A nice little breeze coming off the water out of the east, 26 miles an hour. So a lot of people that were in Hawaii were talking about, hey, my vacation, I got my flights, will that be impacted? Many that were in the Caribbean were wondering the same exact thing when we were talking about these two different invests. But notice how this has fallen apart quickly. Invest 92L, only 10% chance of development. One thing that I do want to note with that, still plenty of thunderstorm activity expected for the Lesser Antilles and even spots like Aruba. So when you're looking at this, this is that development area. And it may look like, okay, that means there's no type of impact. No, I mean, you still have thunderstorms. It just won't have an engine or organization, and you won't see a tropical system out of it. As you look at some of the buoys here, really only have one that's registered. This is kind of showing you some of the rough surf inactivity. Let's talk about behind that, where you do have a 40% chance of development over the next week for Invest 94L. That is actually down from what we saw yesterday. So overall, this is another sign that the basin is just too hostile as of right now. These storms drift to the north, and as they do, they get that vertical wind shear. It tears them apart, flattens them out. But then they also run into this Saharan dust that is still very thick, and it's not allowing those storms to have that rising warm and humid air to tap into. So notice this. You do have widespread thunderstorms moving towards Barbados and Guadeloupe. Behind that, you do have storms, but there's no type of rotation or overall engine yet again. And so as we watch this, conditions really falling apart for any type of tropical development. We had talked earlier in the week with Ada Monzon out of Puerto Rico, how they were really fingers crossed, hoping for something to move into Puerto Rico. Those chances have really fallen off, and we'll be watching overall if anything does redevelop in the weeks ahead. Let's bring it back stateside and talk about the Northeast now and prepare everybody for what we could feel over the weekend. Northeast has been relatively quiet. We've had some pretty good weather throughout much of the week. And so what is this weekend going to be like? Because throughout the summertime, we know that the rain just finds itself on Saturday and Sunday somehow. So let's get into what we could see this weekend. The timestamp on this is Sunday into Monday morning. So for tomorrow on Saturday, good opportunity for the Mid-Atlantic and into the Northeast overall in order to get some good time outside, enjoy the sun. And then as we move into Sunday, notice that severe threat is down into the Virginia's North Carolina I-95 corridor. So if you are still traveling, that would be something to watch for. Nation's capital down towards Fredericksburg and Richmond. This is by Sunday morning. You're looking at these storms leaving the Appalachian Range out of the mountains, spilling down into the I-95 corridor. Notice how narrow of a corridor this is for that severe threat. Then you have the interior northeast around the Great Lakes, Lake Erie and Lake Ontario, where you could have maybe some of those storms coming in Sunday evening. That'll go through the Finger Lakes region, Poconos. And then by Monday, it's truly New England. So I think for Philly and New York, we've had our fair share of storms. I think for us, it's more of a glancing storm system. It's a glancing blow, right? Well, you'll still get a shower or two, but you won't be in the thick of it or the heart of it. You'll notice overall, as of right now, our opportunity would be Monday evening. That would be when you're looking at the overall rain. Because it's so isolated and fast moving, this is not much of a flash flooding risk, more something just to keep your eye on. Nation's capital, it is throughout the day on Sunday. By the way, even though we're talking about low criteria for severe, lightning in of itself is dangerous when you're outside. So please keep that in mind if you are seeing that, that this is something that you need to move indoors until it's safe to get back outside. All right, let's talk about our extended coverage, though. Our priority and focus over the weekend is that we're going to be tracking Lala. We've got team coverage and extended coverage to be live all weekend with all of those new updates coming in with the tropical outlooks, the overall organization, and then those impacts, of course, that you can expect on the islands. We have two different teams, two different positions to show you the ground truth of this event. We'll dive deeper into all of this when Fox Blue Live returns. Stay with us.

0: flies last.
1: And welcome back into Fox with the Live. I'm Steve Benner, and all eyes, of course, on Lala. Right now, it is a strengthening tropical storm, and it's moving closer and closer to Hawaii. Notice the overall cone. It's not a guaranteed landfall. The cone shows you where the center of the storm could move, but either way, the guarantee is the dirty side is going to impact the islands. And that is a major threat, not only because of how we categorize these systems by their wind parameters, where there's a tropical storm or a low-end hurricane, but by the amount of rain it's going to dish out to the Hawaiian Islands. The way you can see it all unfold is by our team that's on the ground. You got Katie Byrne. She's in Honolulu, the capital. She is next to the government offices there as they deploy not only preemptively and ahead of time, but also afterwards in the recovery efforts of whatever unfolds. Then you got Mike Seidel. He's on the Big Island. You've seen him throughout the evening time. And there is the dirty side of the storm where they expect the worst of the wind and the rain and also the wave activity. And there's Brian Norcross. He's our exclusive, of course, hurricane specialist that's going to dive deeper into each one of those updates that we're going to see in the next several days ahead and ultimately what that means for the Hawaiian Islands as they prepare for Lala over the next several days. Hawaii is under hurricane and tropical storm warnings as Lala continues to race across the eastern Pacific into the central Pacific. The Aloha state is bracing for life-threatening impact. So let's bring in our hurricane specialist, Brian Norcross, with his take on Lala and ultimately what could unfold. Because, Brian, I think what I've been hearing throughout the day is that on the eye test, Lala looks a little more impressive, but the hurricane hunters are in it right now, and we're not seeing that with the numbers just yet.
2: Yeah, the hurricane hunters are not finding a stronger storm, in spite of the fact that the overall envelope of clouds does look more impressive, less ragged. But when we look at the infrared picture, where we can look at where the thunderstorms are and the organization of the thunderstorms, we can see they are not organized. They're kind of trying to form a band here, but still, they are kind of ragged. So, very often it looks better before it gets more intense. So it still has, obviously, plenty of time before the center of it here gets near the island. And so expectation is that it will indeed intensify. Hurricane hunters are also finding, which is important, the strongest winds, the 60-mile-an-hour winds, are up to the north, maybe 80 or 90 miles from the center of rotation. So top winds estimated at 60, the pressure 997 at the latest report. Hurricane hunters have only found about 998 so far, but they're still out there investigating. When we look at a close-up, this is what you're talking about, Steve, we can see it has just more of a spiral look to it than it has, and we also see that there is less black here, so there's less dry air wrapping in, although there still is some, obviously, up into here, and you have these little patches in here. These are all areas where dry air is still infiltrating the circulation, but it's a big circulation, so it's kind of pushing that out. Another important thing about a big circulation is that it moves more air and it moves more water. So when it encounters big mountains, you get more impact from that. This happens to be a buoy right in front of the storm. So we're going to watch that. You can see over the last hour or so, it's kind of going up and down in the 35 to 40 mile an hour gusts there. So we'll just see exactly what is measured when that goes by. Just that's a total coincidence there. All right, it's heading in the direction of the southern end of the Big Island. The winds on the Big Island right now have gusted up over 50 miles an hour at this location here. Kealakomo. Yeah. Anyway, it's an outlook. It's part of the Hawaii Volcano National Park there. You know, that you can see over the last hour or so, it's kind of going up and down in the 35 to 40 mile an hour gusts there. So we'll just see exactly what is measured when that goes by. Just that's a total coincidence there. All right, it's heading in the direction of the southern end of the Big Island. The winds on the Big Island right now have gusted up over 50 miles an hour at this location here, Kealakomo, Kealakomo. Yeah. Anyway, it's an outlook. It's part of the Hawaii Volcano National Park there, you know, with the volcanoes, but it's about 2,000 feet up. So the main point here is already with the storm well offshore, already the winds are significantly higher up the mountain than they are at the coast, only 13 miles per hour at Hilo, down at the ocean level, more or less. At this airport on the northern end, a band came through there, had winds up near 40 miles an hour as well. That's only about 100 feet off the ocean. So the really important takeaway here is what we've been talking about. The threat for strong winds is much higher up on the mountain. Now, there are some towns up there. There are some facilities up there related to the parks and so forth. So all those places need to be in high preparation mode due to the wind. The wind at the surface is not so big a deal. It's more about the rain and the water. All right, here's the cone from the Hurricane Center and the forecast, and you still see forecasting a 75-mile-an-hour hurricane as it approaches the Big Island. Now, if it were to take this track here and make official landfall on the Big Island as a hurricane, that would be the first time in the modern record book that a hurricane has made landfall on the Hawaii Island. Now, tropical storms have done it, but never a system at hurricane strength, because usually the weather pattern and the water temperature is not sufficient. But this year, with the El Nino, with the big marine heat wave and the just general warming of everything, the water is sufficient to sustain a hurricane. The Google model says it's going to get up near Category 2 strength, but Hurricane Center is keeping it right at minimal Category 1. And then once it gets past the island, the thinking is it will weaken some because of the big mountains there disrupting the circulation as it goes by. The wind can't blow through the mountains, so it gets deflected, and you can't have an organized circulation after that, but then it will recover on downstream. But you see that the track is this unusual track, just very parallel to the Hawaiian Islands, so with the worst weather on the north side, all of the islands get in the at least tropical storm force winds. At least that's the thinking right now. High confidence about this, because look at the consensus of the traditional models, the GFS, the Euro, and all those, right down the middle of the cone, and the Google model right on top of that, right down the middle of the cone. So odds are very, very high that what we're thinking is going to happen in terms of track of the center is going to happen. Is it going to reach hurricane strength? We'll see. It has plenty of time and warm water. All right, let's time it out for you. So this afternoon, Hawaii time, which would be in the evening East Coast time, we're getting some moisture in there. We're getting some passing showers and so forth. It's just tropical moisture, higher humidities, and so forth. Going forward, so now we're overnight tonight into tomorrow morning, Hawaii time. Now we get a band that's stronger, bringing in moisture in here. And then it's tomorrow afternoon, Hawaii time, in the evening on the East Coast here. That's when the core of the storm and the worst of it is impacting the island of Hawaii. And you see, not a whole lot up here yet. That's going to take until overnight, Saturday night into Sunday, so Sunday morning early. Then we start getting the winds, Maui, Molokai, up toward Oahu. So that's when Sunday is when the worst winds come there. Then Sunday afternoon, just moisture left over, maybe some winds on Hawaii, on Kauai. And then, look, moisture left over even into the overnight into Monday morning, and still a tail there Monday afternoon. So the moisture, the tropical moisture, is going to continue here. So the big issue is we have rain, some rain on the Kona side, but the big issue is this bullseye. And look at the latest models here for the windward side. Look at these areas. These are up to 24 to 30 inches here in this area right here. This is very rain-prone area, Steve. The record, the second highest rainfall in the history of the United States occurred right there in 2018, was 58 inches. So in some sense, they can handle the rain. But any place you get 24, 30 inches of rain, you're going to have big trouble. And we hope everybody is aware of that there and is staying safe.
1: Especially when you start seeing that it's going to come down those steep slopes. on the windward side. That was right. Fox for the Hurricane Specialist Brian Norcross with a great analysis looking under the hood of what Tropical Storm Lala is like right now. Brian, thank you for that update. All right, let's bring it back stateside. We're your severe weather HQ, and the severe weather just won't quit for spots like Denver. Mile High City, temperatures into the mid-70s, gloomy skies. They are surrounded by flash flood warnings right now. With that, we also have severe thunderstorm warnings that are popping up from Arizona to Colorado to Oklahoma to Virginia to Florida. It is all over. So let's do some quick work, jumping around some of those active spots around the country, and then we'll get back into the tropics, of course, with all of the focus on what's happening in the Pacific and the Atlantic. So Broadview shows you the monsoon season. A lot of this energy is surging towards the east, though. Notice this. That's what I was talking about. Denver, Fort Morgan, I-76. A lot of action there. That's why they're in that level 2 out of 4 threat. Then we shift our focus into the Midwest, where you up the ante and the concern for the flooding risk, because they've seen about 1 to 1.5 feet of rain for the Midwest from Iowa into areas of northern Missouri and even into Illinois. When you look at all that rain that they've had, I mean, this is leading the way. Eastern Indiana, it's not just about what's happening tonight. Tomorrow, they're going to have a resurgence of rain that starts to come back in. We also have into the I-95 corridor, some rogue cells that are in around Richmond and just south of there. Final stop is going to bring us to the I-10 corridor around Tallahassee and northern Florida. This shows you how destabilized the atmosphere gets this time of night, of course, when you're looking at all these storms that keep bubbling up. I want to show you, though, some of the video that we've had from storms this week so far. The Midwest, by the way, they're still recovering from that deadly derecho that tore through the region on Tuesday. Here's some of the newest video that's coming in. This was actually the peak of the event in Rushville, where you can hear the wind howling at 60 miles an hour. Now let's take it into Wednesday, where Indiana communities started dealing with major flooding and the storm left behind. Yeah, you hear that? A school bus chugging through the water the first day of class. Kind of a one-of-kind back-to-school moment for these kids in Muncie, Indiana. You can hear a lot of the kids cheering on, and then the bus driver.
0: Okay, be safe.
1: Yeah, yelling to them, coordinating how school is probably not going to happen when you're dealing with all of that. Let's take it now into Kentucky, where they've also been getting slammed with a whole lot of rain. This is Nicholasville, Kentucky, where they saw it just yesterday. It wasn't just the rain, though. It was also the strong wind that lashed this area that's just outside of Lexington. Now we start looking at showing you what is unfolding with the amount of rain there in Kentucky, where they also were dealing with flash flood emergencies. Terrifying when you're looking at Laverne, Kentucky, record-breaking flooding swamping this entire neighborhood. And we shift our focus now into Ohio. You see how many different states are represented in all of this. This is Upper Arlington, where they got battered with some of that strong wind. This is drone footage showing you what those, you know, destructive gusts can do. Topples trees over. They hit roads, power lines, and even the homes in these neighborhoods. Indiana, the locals there are still kind of dealing with the flooding even earlier today. This is in Warren County. They had a water rescue that was conducted. A vehicle attempted to actually travel through that flood water, was pushed off the road and into a nearby field. Lucky to be in a field and not downriver somewhere else. The local fire department used a rescue boat, I should say, to get these passengers out of the vehicle and out of the water ultimately there. So this is what we're watching overall. I do want to bring it back to the Midwest because that's where we had a lot of those videos coming in. I want to show you the amount of rain we are expecting overnight tonight into tomorrow. It's going to take a second here to load. Several inches of rain. If this was an event by itself, I think it would be no problem. But again, this is falling on top of spots that have had 1 to 1.5 feet of rain over the last work week. So it's a lot. And the rivers are all absorbing this. And that's why you're seeing, there's Muncie. Remember, that's where they have that school bus going through the water. They have multiple icons and chevrons showing you major to historic flooding for those rivers over the next several days. Again, this is going to be something that cycles through. It's not just Saturday, but then into Sunday, all that energy moves into the East Coast. And we'll have that forecast for you as well. This shows you the instability and the severe weather that just won't quit in these areas. But we do have some big global news breaking in. A powerful magnitude 7.7 earthquake struck off the coast of Indonesia. A second 6.1 magnitude earthquake hit the same region just 15 minutes later, followed by at least five other aftershocks. A tsunami warning was issued. The USGS suggests about 500,000 people were exposed to that very strong or severe shaking. The country is no stranger to earthquakes, of course, as it sits on the Ring of Fire. It's already the second major earthquake that they've had this summer alone. So more major international news coming in to the Fox Weather Forecast Center. We're going to dive deeper into those stories on the other side of the break, but also talk about what's happening in both basins. A lot of action right now. And so you're noticing that, yes, we have Tropical Storm Lala strengthening. You got Hernan. That's kind of a dud. But then you have two other areas. It overall shows you the basin for the Pacific is alive and a lot of action. As we get into the Atlantic, the El Nino is really suffocating it and suppressing it. Invest 92L and 94L are on their last gasp. We'll dive deeper into these stories. Though we're also going to talk about our team coverage that's in place to give you the very latest on Tropical Storm Lala as it moves towards Hawaii. We've extended our coverage. We'll be live all weekend long, not just here at headquarters with our analysis from our team and our hurricane specialists, but on the ground there in Hawaii, in Honolulu, and on the Big Island. Make sure you stay tuned all weekend long here on Fox Weather.
0: Strengthening overnight into a catastrophic Category 5 hurricane.
2: So many catastrophic aspects.
3: That's a top 10 storm on record.
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6: Brutal conditions right now. Intense hurricane force winds.
7: We're looking at the worst conditions that we've seen since it came ashore.
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1: Welcome back into Fox with it Live. Let's talk about Tropical Storm Lala that continues to strengthen. What is expected for Hawaii over the next several days? Heavy rain, up to 30 inches of that on the big islands and the high terrain. That could lead to, of course, mudslides, debris flows, a lot of major flooding. And then you have hurricane force gusts that are possible. A reminder, if this does make landfall right in here on the southern side of the island, or anywhere in Hawaii, but likely there on the southern side of the Big Island, that would be the first hurricane to make landfall in Hawaii in the last 30 years since Iniki. And so that just kind of shows you how the rarity of this type of event. The consensus model does have it hitting the southern tip. Either way, they're on the dirty side of this storm. Remember, right front quadrant, wherever the momentum is moving, that's where you got a little more of an emphasis and why you have an entire hurricane warning for all of the Big Island, Lahaina, Maui, tropical storm warning, and more watches in place to the north. Look at the atmospheric moisture that's continuing to lift, which means that they are going to start feeling some of that rain that starts in overnight tonight and then throughout much of Saturday, if not the entire day, and then tapering off on Sunday. Again, looking at the rain, it is everywhere on all of the Hawaiian islands. The worst of it expected to the south, though, and that's because of this. Look at the wind field. This is what's ushering it in, creating that orographic lift. Even though it falls in the high terrain, it's not staying up there. Those are steep slopes. That's coming down. Volcanic ash that can't absorb rain, that is going to be another problem at play. That's the Pacific. Let's talk about the Atlantic. Let's dive deeper into what we could see unfold. Remember, these are areas that we've been looking at that really don't have much signs of life. And so overall, when you're looking at the Atlantic and Aruba and these spots where maybe some people are squeezing out their last-minute summer vacations, the party rolls on. That one happy island, feeling real happy right now. Now, the other caveat to that is we've talked with Ada Monzon out of Puerto Rico. They have a water shortage, a water crisis ongoing right now, and they needed these storms to bubble up. Now, just because you don't really have much of a chance for tropical development doesn't mean you don't have thunderstorms. They're still working their way through Barbados, out towards those areas like Guadeloupe. But even Invest 94L, their chance is starting to dwindle, and it's just another indication of how hostile this environment is, right? We've talked about the Pacific. It's coming alive. You see Lala strengthening. Both Invest weakening and falling apart. No real chance. There's that gold wind field tearing it apart at the upper levels of the atmosphere and then drying out. There's that dust tracker. The Saharan dust usually tapers off this time of year. We're still seeing it very thick if you move to the north. And why ultimately on visible satellite, look how flat and broad this is, right? There is no real engine that's driving that with Invest 92L. And then even back behind that, same overall. Either way, light rainfall is going to move its way towards the Lesser Antilles, St. Lucia, and those spots. Just won't be as widespread and not as dependable as they would want. But this is something we'll continue to track for those areas that desperately need the rain. Some international news as we take our coverage beyond our borders. Japan coming out of an unprecedented rain event that really slammed the eastern region. Sadly, 8 people lost their lives and thousands were left stranded at Tokyo's airport. Then the rainfall actually caused more record-breaking flash flooding with some of the towns actually getting the water all the way up to knee high. An evacuation warning was issued in the town for over 200,000 residents there. This is just a look at one of the rivers that were swelling during that storm. Officials issued a level 5 emergency warning on Thursday, its highest alert that's in place, which was downgraded to a level 4 earlier this morning. But Japan is a very popular, of course, summer vacation, and so what you want to prepare for. And that's why we're going to give you those updates. So now let's take you into England, where the West Midlands have been seeing a devastating wildfire that's been spreading rapidly. 19 homes destroyed and another 18 have been damaged by this fire alone. Other wildfires across the West Midlands have left a number of people needing medical treatment. 6 firefighters have been taken to the hospital suffering from smoke inhalation and heat exhaustion after battling those wildfires nonstop. Now, as they've been battling those fires in England, they've also been battling them in Italy. A fire has been spreading on a mountain over Lake Como. Around 50 people were evacuated from their homes yesterday. The fire was reportedly under control as of earlier today. Another very popular spot. I can tell you right now, I have 2 of my siblings that have taken their family to Lake Como this summer. And so looking at these type of international stories impacting what you're seeing and why we're having wildfires. That's because Europe has been dealing with a major heat dome and dry conditions. Look at this. This is a progression of what we have seen from last summer to this summer. And just notice the green that has turned into the brown. And so why this landscape has vastly changed since last May and even last summer. All right, let's bring it back stateside and talk about the Northeast now. As we look at, of course, out of New Haven, Connecticut, massive trees that have been knocked over. And that's because of storms, unrelenting storms through the summertime. Yes, we've talked about our flooding events. I don't believe this is going to be a flooding event. I think this is going to be more of that nuisance event. We still do have a level 2 out of 4. Maybe that changes as we get closer. Low end severe risk, but that does include Richmond, I-95, interior spots like Roanoke and those areas. I think the nation's capital, you'll get a glancing blow. That will come in on Sunday as well. So keeping an eye to the sky, because it's not about just the severity of the storm, but lightning in of itself can be a deadly risk. As we look into Monday, it's mainly New England. So Long Island up through Connecticut, you get out towards Providence, Rhode Island, and throughout Massachusetts. Those spots are going to get a significant rain event. Here's the nation's capital. We are getting towards the end of the summertime. So if you're trying to squeeze out time, Saturday's your day. Sunday doesn't look as good along the East Coast. Let's kick it out west, though, and talk more about what they are going to see because of the monsoon season. It just won't quit, and these storms continue to surge. And so with that, you get significant events, and you get flooding concerns, but you also could get wildfires. Because here's the thing. With these severe storms, you get frequent lightning strikes. The ground is bone dry as of right now, and that lightning could be naturally how those storms are made. Notice, we are finally starting to see some of that moisture start to bubble up. This is all really confined to the afternoon and evening time. It's that diurnal pattern. Overnight, the atmosphere cools, it stabilizes, it gets calm. Then you get into the early morning or late morning, the radiating heat from the surface destabilizes the atmosphere. You start seeing those popcorn type clouds, the cumulus nimbus clouds, and that unleashes a significant amount of rain, and that can lead to a flooding risk. Here's what's different, though. Over the next several days into your weekend, a lot of this has been over the Four Corners region. Then it expanded out towards the Intermountain West. Notice, though, the focal point will actually be the Front Range and into the plains over Saturday and Sunday. So there's been an eastward progression over the last several days. So from I-25 into I-76, I-70, I-80, those are all spots that could see some big rain. For Denver, it'll be, again, tomorrow, 82. Sunday looks like a dynamite day, a great opportunity to get out into the mountains or maybe get some errands done and not have to worry about some of that rain. They are lagging behind. So even though we are seeing thunderstorms over weekend, many locals are saying, hey, this is a good thing. We need this. By the way, they're still coming off of a absolutely dismal winter. And with that snowpack that's been depleted, their reservoirs need this rain. So overall, it's a good sign as long as you can get out of it without a major flooding concern. And I think we're going to be able to do just that. The worst of the rain is likely to the east of the Mile High City, limiting that flooding risk. Let's bring you back out into the tropics and show you our true focus over the entire weekend. This is in Hawaii, in Maui, where it's calm now. That's going to change soon. We'll have more after the break.